0: and the wide receiver, and then your favorite linebacker. You know, if you are able to create turnovers, that counts. That's part of playing football. If you make a stupid flight plan, that counts. That's part of your organization. It's the whole thing and the way that it all comes together. And so I don't love it when there's certain plays that happen and people go, well, okay, you won that game because JSN dropped the ball. All right, let's talk about that for a second. First of all, I have no idea what play happens next. That puts Seattle in field goal range. They'd probably tie the game. I don't know if they would win the game. But execution of what you're doing is part of football. So the Niners dropped a pass as well. It happened to be in the first quarter. You dropped a pass in the fourth quarter. That's part of everybody's execution. The Niners did not drop passes in the fourth. You did. They win. Like, that's... So it's not luck.
1: No.
0: This is all part of what these guys go do.
1: It's what football is. And, you know, you have Cowing muff a punt that he should have fair caught. They take advantage and score a touchdown. You've got Holani from his own four who decides to not put 5 points of pressure on the football. He's just carrying the thing like I carried my sandwich today from Gambino's. And pop, it's out. So... that's not luck. That is a sloppy play by an inexperienced running back, and you took advantage.
0: If you want to point to a lucky fumble, the first one that would come to my mind would be Debo, who seemed to drop the ball because he got hurt. Like, his focus got totally adjusted. Also all part of it. But, I mean, the Seahawks fumbles were because the Niners made plays. They made plays on the ball.
1: Right.
0: You know what I mean?
1: And the one with Halton. Halton is just, you know, a guy coming into his own. And Greg Cosell joined us earlier and talked about how he's got the swim move and he's a gap player. And so he fought through the gap and got there and had a chance to see the ball and pop the ball and fall on the ball and score the ball.
0: All four of the 49er turnovers that they got were plays on the ball. The Seahawks, of the three that they got, one of them was a play on the ball.
1: Not the punt was a play on the ball.
0: Yeah, the guy dropped it.
1: The gunner was... over him.
0: Right, and so, but he should have raised his hand.
1: But he didn't. And so, and for me, Seattle gets credit for that.
0: For sure. They get credit.
1: That's a play on the ball.
0: They get credit for everything. But I'm just, you know, kind of talking out the whole idea of turnovers are lucky. You make plays. 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Introducing Xfinity Shield, a force field for your home team. Matt Barrows in about 7 minutes. Going to get us the latest on what's going on with the team. Let's go to the phones. Rich in Fremont. Hi, Rich. Thanks for calling. What's cooking, man?
2: Hey, what's up, guys? Hey, thanks for taking my call. What's up, Mr. Dan Dibley? How you doing, sir?
0: Dan Dibley's doing great right now.
1: Yeah, I'm trying to change the channel. Sorry about that.
0: Man, you caught Dibs with his pants down there.
2: Okay, that's not a good look for Dan Dibley.
0: No, it's not. No, actually, his pants, okay. I just checked. His pants are on. His pants are on.
1: Pants
2: okay,
1: on the ground.
2: Good. So I just want to talk about that defense, man, because there were so many things that I saw that I was just surprised. And I tell you something, that hit by Mustafa, oh my God, I felt that hit all the way from Fremont. I was like, are you kidding me right now? JSN got lit up. And you heard the whole crowd from Seattle just go, woo, when he got hit. All right? It was like, I don't know. I was like, well, I didn't know Mustafa had that in him. I was like, man, okay. And then, you know, you got the big guy, the rookie, you know, recovering the ball in the end zone, which was amazing. And I don't know about you, when was the last time the Niners had a two-point conversion, went for it, and got it?
0: That's a good question. They don't do it very often. They don't do it because...
2: I can't remember.
0: Yeah, it's been rare, at least this season, that the 49ers are chasing points at all. I got to think it happened a few times last year, but I cannot remember off the top of my head.
2: I can't remember the last time they did it, but Brock Purdy, he delivered. And so, like everybody's talking about right now, yeah, they're the best team in football. And I tell you something, from a Niners fan, and I can speak for all the fans right now, if somebody gets hurt, we just feel like at this point, next man up, and the next man is just better than our regular guys right now. And it's just like, are you kidding me? But, hey, I love what Kyle's doing. I love what Rodney's doing. And go Niners, man. Thanks, guys.
0: Okay, Rich, thank you. Appreciate that. Have you looked it up?
1: Yeah, I'm looking at it right here.
0: When's the last time they went for two?
1: Well, last year they had Juwan Jennings from Brock against Jacksonville. They lost the game, but that was a two. Against Houston, they lost. DeMarcus Robinson got a pass from Mac Jones. And they had a few failed two-point conversions, but those are the two last year. They got two twos.
0: Which games?
1: Houston and Jacksonville, both losses.
0: Yeah, see, that's what happened. Like, most of the time when you go for two, most of the time, it's because you're trailing. The sort of one caveat is late in a game when you go up by one, you go for two, which is what the Niners did to try to go up by three. Or same thing, you know, if you're up by five, if you get a touchdown, you're gonna go for two. But it's usually when you're kind of trying to chase back into the game. And both of those games were games where the Niners were really struggling to score the football.
1: And here's one where they beat Arizona 41-22, and they failed on a two-point conversion pass late in the game. But that could be a case where the other team commits a penalty, so now you're at the one. And when you're at the one and you have a chance to get the two, sometimes you just try to get the two anyway.
0: Sometimes, yeah. There was a penalty on the Seahawks on this one. By the way, we haven't had a chance to mention that yet. I wanted a little appreciation moment for something that the Niners did in that football game. Do you know how when there's a penalty on the first attempt, whether it's a kick or if you go for two, when there's a penalty, boom, you get half the distance to the goal, the ball goes to the one. Almost every time, that coach is then compelled to run because you're at the one. And the Niners got that, and it moved to the one, and they did not run it. And I was so happy in the moment. I'm sure Grandy was pissed because he doesn't like plays that people call. But I was so happy in that moment to watch Brock Purdy drop back. And then even though the play broke down, and then he just kind of threw a 50-50 ball to Evans, and he got it. I was like, man, Kyle, good on you, because I thought in that moment Seattle was completely ready for the run up the middle, and my feeling is if the Niners had tried to do that, they'd have gotten stuffed.
1: And I think when you have Brock Purdy, you feel like even if you call a pass play, the run is still a possibility because he is so good at breaking containment if the play is not going the way he wants and getting into the end zone. So you think that you put the ball in Brock's hands, you could still have him run it in. And if you just run it, well, that's unidimensional. That may not work.
0: Let's go to Al in San Francisco, who's next up. Hi, Al. Thank you for the call.
3: Hey, thanks for taking my call, guys.
0: Yeah, man.
3: So, you know, the one thing I have to say is that, Willard, I sent you a thing on IG about, like, why haven't we had a guy like Mike Evans on our roster, let's say, 6 years ago? And I hate to lament in the past, but can you imagine it if we had a guy who was 6'5", twitchy like Evans, and can go out there and catch that 50-50 ball? We'd have at least two Lombardis. And I'm just wondering, what are we going to do? We've got Stripling, who's unfortunately hurt, but, like, we need a guy like this to really open up that playbook, because Kyle's just going off with plays, and Brock is just working magic, you know, behind a fantastic O-line this year. So I'm wondering what your thoughts are on that. Thanks for the call.
0: Yeah, Al, thanks for calling in. Dibs, I don't know how you, like, first thing I'd say is, A, those guys don't grow on trees.
1: Sure.
0: So it's not easy to just snap your fingers and get one. Secondly, I would say beautiful luxury, devastating when you have one. But if you do go through the history of the league, my experience has been, you know, spending that $35 to $40 million on a great receiver has not equaled Super Bowl. Not for most teams.
1: How'd it work out for the Niners and Brandon Ayuk?
0: Not good. But go around the league and do the Justin Jeffersons, the Jamar Chases, the T. Higgins, the CeeDee Lambs, and you will see teams that put a lot of resources into that position that doesn't usually work out well for how they spread out their money and their offense. So I tend to actually, like, sure, I love those guys, and if you can get one, but keep in mind the Niners got one at age 33. So he's making about half or even a little bit less than what the current top receivers on the market are making. And so that's very helpful, but obviously, yeah, it's short term. You got to try to draft them, and that is just like every other position. It's really hard to assess and then nail it the first time out. I hope they did with Stribling, but we're being told to wait until we can find out.
1: And Pearsall's not that same size of a human being, but they've tried to throw high picks at wide receivers, that's for sure.
0: No doubt about it. While we're talking 49ers, let's ride. Let's go out to the River Islands guest line. He's going to be on YouTube as well with The Athletic. We're thrilled to hang out with Matt Barrows a little bit on a rare Wednesday off day. So how does this work for you, Matt? Have you just been sitting in swim trunks by the pool all day, or what have you been doing?
4: I've been sitting on the sofa putting bonbons in my mouth all day.
0: Okay.
1: Oh, smart.
0: Yeah, I love that. All right, so yeah, the Niners will get to their full preparation starting tomorrow for the Monday night game, and I think what's first on everybody's mind is sort of the roster machinations and the injuries and whatnot. So what do you think they're going to do at the wide receiver position for the next week or two?
4: I mean, I think it's going to be Brandon Cooks sort of stepping into that Debo role. I mean, as soon as Debo left the game in the third quarter, Cooks, if he didn't take every snap from there on out, it was just about everyone, maybe not the kneel down at the end. So, and they don't really have a lot of options behind him. Jordan Watkins comes into the game, but when he does, he's coming in for Mike Evans. So Mike Evans, you know, catches a pass, he gets hit, he's got broken ribs. You see him sort of dangling that arm over his ribs. He walks off the field uncomfortable, takes a breather, and then Watkins comes in, and then one play later, Mike Evans is back out there to take that abuse again. Can't say enough about sort of the guts that he's showing and how much respect he's been earning from a team full of players that already had massive respect for him to begin with, and somehow that's been heightened. So Watkins and then Jacob Cowing are the other two that are on the active roster. And then you've got a handful of guys, Malik Thomas, Xavier Smith is interesting, who are on the practice squad. So I imagine one of those two guys will be brought up, and so you would have your five wide receivers in uniform for this Commanders game coming up.
1: And you look at some of the options they have, like Watkins, it looked like he was going to start to get integrated more, and then he didn't. And Brandon Cooks, how much has he been able to learn the playbook and all the verbiage and assimilate himself into a spot where he might be starting in this game on Monday?
4: Yeah, he absolutely could be. I don't think there was a lot of assimilating. He's been around the league. He's played in a lot of systems. He knows the route trees, et cetera, et cetera. He played for the Rams for a couple of seasons. It's a very similar playbook. And he's a sharp guy. So I don't think it was, it took him long to do. I think it's more a matter of, creating that chemistry with Brock Purdy. Just didn't have that training camp. And you're seeing Purdy sort of still learning things about Mike Evans, too. Even though Evans has been here since the spring, he was kind of in and out of the lineup during the summer. But I thought one of the most interesting things anyone said after the Seahawks game was Purdy saying, I'm programmed to go through my progressions. And when I see a guy is double covered, my mind just goes to the next option. But I've had to sort of reboot that with Mike Evans. When he's double covered, he's still open. And I should oftentimes still throw him the ball. So for a kind of, computer-like brain like Brock Purdy has, that's a hard reboot. But he's obviously doing it and doing it to great effect.
0: Matty, a couple of questions real quick on the pass rush. First of all, what are the chances do you think that Nick Bosa plays Monday night?
4: I think they're good. I mean, I don't know what percentage we're talking about. We talked to Bosa, a few of us did, on Friday before they left for Seattle. And he said something to the effect of, I'm definitely playing against Atlanta in week 7, and there's a good chance I can play against Washington. I think he's made really good progress in recent days, and so he was very optimistic, in a very good mood. And so the question is whether, sometimes the players are a little bit more optimistic than the team is about those things. We'll have to see. But Usually they take the cue from Bosa. I mean, the whole refrain with him is he knows his body better than anybody else. So I would say that the chances are, you know, a little bit better than, you know, 50% that he plays against Washington, an extra day to heal up and rehab and get ready. And so obviously that would be a big benefit to that defensive line.
0: So I love that optimism. But interestingly enough, I think the optimism of the fan base right now is that the 49ers have been able to generate a pass rush without him. So through your eyes, what is the difference from last year to this year as to why they could not get sacks without Nick Bosa last year, but this year much better?
4: I mean, it's a combination of personnel and scheme. You know, you've got Grayson Halton, for example, who's doing a great job. I mean, just about every pass rush he's penetrating. And then Keon White is here. He was here last year, but only at the end of the year. I think those are two big upgrades. Keon White leads this team in pressures, and I think it's by a wide degree. And then they're just sending extra rushers. Jaden Duggar got a nice sack the other day. I think it was the first quarter. One-on-one sack against the right tackle, but it was during a five-man front. He's technically a linebacker, but he was lined up on the line of scrimmage on that play. They're doing that more often. They're sending that fifth, sometimes that sixth rusher much more frequently than they did in years past, including last year.
1: Dre Greenlaw plays to the echo of the whistle and then sometimes gets a little bit aggro on the sideline as well. So he headbutts, he gets ejected and suspended. What was the reaction from Kyle Shanahan and others after the fact about the way that went?
4: I mean, we talked to Kyle Shanahan on Monday, so that's when the suspension came down, and there was a hope that on Tuesday the suspension would be dismissed. It wasn't. I don't think anybody thought that it would be. It seemed pretty open and shut. I know that what you guys do in the office is a little bit rough and tumble.
1: Yeah.
4: You can't headbutt somebody with your helmet. So, I think that they fully expected this to happen. I think that they've been encouraged by Duggar and that he's the next man up at this position. And, you know, like your caller just said, some of these guys, when they come in, they're just playing lights out. I don't think Duggar is going to be better than Dre Greenlaw by any extent. He's a rookie. He didn't have a lot of snaps at linebacker, even in college. But his kind of learning curve, his growth has been exponential. And I know that his position coach, KJ Wright, just, you know, is over the moon over this guy. He's a KJ Wright twin. And, we're seeing sort of a latter day KJ Wright growing up right before our eyes. And so he's going to get a lot of play in this game. He's going to have a lot of responsibilities with Jaden Daniels escaping the pocket and whatnot. So it'll be a really good, interesting test for him.
0: Matt Barrows, The Athletic, with us on Willard and Dibbs 95.7 The Game. Matt, without getting into names and kind of convoluting the conversation, let me just ask you, like, right now, what do you think the 49ers want to do, if anything, on the trade market?
4: I mean, I would think that they would want to bring in a defensive lineman, just given the fact that they've, you know, averaging one, losing one a week with injuries. And I realize that some of these guys have stepped up, Sebastian Valdez being one of them. I just mentioned Halton being another. But, you know, we've only played five games. There's a lot more to come. There are a lot more injuries to come. You can really bolster yourself if you bring in a veteran, and probably a veteran edge rusher is what you're looking for. And there could be a lot of them available. I mean, just look at all the win and zero win teams out there, and then look at the roster and look how many veteran pass rushers or expendable pass rushers those teams have. I'm saying that I think that there will be options out there. The caveat is what you just noted. They're doing pretty well, at least in this last game, without that marquee veteran. And this upcoming draft is supposed to be deep in a lot of positions, and one of them is defensive tackle. It's supposed to be a really good defensive tackle draft. So You might want to save up your draft capital to take advantage of the April draft.
1: I can't help but think back to 2019 when they acquired Emmanuel Sanders. They also were undefeated. They just beat Washington 9-0, but that position group was completely devoid of bodies. Is this team different on the receiver and also the D-line in that they kind of have more depth than that team in 2019 did at wide receiver?
4: Yeah, and theoretically, a lot of that depth is going to be coming back. I think DeMarcus Robinson has to sit out one more game, and then he's eligible to come back. Don't know about Christian Kirk's timeline. It seems like that keeps getting pushed back further and further. I don't know if he had a setback or what, but that's sort of fuzzy right now. They think DeJuan Tripling is going to be back at some point. They have some options there. Deebo Samuel obviously is going to be back at some point, probably after the bye week. So the reinforcements are coming at that spot. That spot has proven to be good when those guys are healthy. I'm not sure you're getting that same consistency from defensive end, for example. I mentioned Keon White. He leads the team in pressures for sure. But they're not getting a lot of sacks from any one other individual guy. So I think that if you had to make a guess where they would make that trade, it would be defensive end, where they've made quite a few trades in the past.
0: Matt, just because the fans are buzzing about it, some comments sort of insinuating it from Ian Rappaport yesterday, would the Niners be interested in Juwan Jennings, and how was that relationship upon his departure?
4: I mean, he tried for a contract extension in the summer of last year, and it didn't work. They wouldn't give it to him, or wouldn't give him the numbers that he was seeking. You know, if you can put that behind you, and some guys can't, and we've seen that at that position with the 49ers, but most guys can. Then it sort of fits this theme, this homecoming theme that we've been seeing over and over again with Dre Greenlaw, with Deebo Samuel, with Dante Pettis a couple weeks ago. So if he's unhappy in Minnesota, if the Vikings are unhappy with signing him in free agency, yeah, that could be a move for sure. Now, both of these teams are undefeated. They're going to play each other in Mexico City next month. I'm not sure the Vikings would want to do that. Would that make sense from their standpoint? I don't know. It seems like 5 weeks is too soon to give up on a guy and say, you know what, he's not going to work out here. He's terrible. So I would think that they hold on to him. But like I said, it fits the pattern.
1: And the timing of the return from injury leads me to DeJuan Tripling. Any sense on how he's progressing in his rehab? I know it's too early to pinpoint a return date, but how has he been doing? What have you heard?
4: I mean, I think he's just making the expected progress. I saw him in the press box, I guess, for the Denver game, and he was on crutches in a walking boot. So he's not close to coming back to the field. And I think, especially with a rookie, they would give him a long runway. So I know that Kyle Shanahan said 10 weeks after the injury, which, we're looking at week 12 or week 11 for him to come back. I would say it's probably around then or maybe a little bit later than that.
0: Matt Barrows, The Athletic, with us. Hey, just within the organization, and I'm sure everyone's close to the vest and we're only 5 weeks in. Is there some raised eyebrows around the team with everything that's going on, mainly with the Rams, but I guess to a degree the Seahawks as well, who have a physical matchup again tomorrow night?
4: I don't think so. I think Christian McCaffrey said it after the Seahawks game. He said, we were 5-0 3 years ago in 2023, and we went into the bye 5-3. They dropped three very quickly. His point was, as soon as you relax, as soon as you take your foot off that gas pedal, it can spin out of control for you very quickly. So I don't think anyone, they're obviously paying attention to it. I think that everybody believes that the Rams and the Seahawks are going to be better by the end of the season than they are right now. The Rams with their defense, that's going to get better. The Seahawks with their running game, that's going to get better. And that could happen fairly soon with the Seahawks with a couple guys coming back at that tailback spot.
0: Before you go, Matt, would love just a thought on the matchup as a whole on Monday night. If you see this as a potential letdown for the 49ers, a mobile quarterback, they haven't really faced one of those yet. Do you see this as a dangerous spot in any way?
4: I mean, they played Bo Nix, and Bo Nix is a mobile quarterback, and he gave them a few problems with his mobility. I just don't think that Bo Nix has the combination of mobility and accuracy that Jaden Daniels does. So that'll test out that defensive end spot, I think, that we've been talking about. And if he does damage, it's more kind of ammunition for making that midseason trade. But, I mean, it's hard to see the 49ers being distracted, especially if Nick Bosa is back. Kyle Juszczyk could be back for this game as well. They're getting a little bit healthier and healthier, and I know that that can change in a week. But I think that the 49ers should be in control of this game.
0: All right, Matt, back to Bon Bons. Have a great night. Thank you so much for doing that.
4: All right, anytime, guys. Talk to you soon.
0: Okay, Matt Barrows, The Athletic. Trade deadline, the first thing out of his mouth was defensive line, not wide receiver.
1: Yeah, and it's because of what we've talked about and what he mentioned, which is you got guys coming back, and if it's Stribling in week 11 or 12 or 13, maybe later, the Kirk calf is a head-scratcher, but Debo shouldn't be that long, hopefully, after the bye. And so that room with DeMarcus Robinson set to return this weekend or Monday, that room becomes crowded. And the defensive lineman room, it's almost as if you can never have too much depth. You can never have too much starting pitching,
0: no
1: right?
0: No doubt. No doubt. So, you know, Nick Bosa comes back this week. A, you have no idea how much the knees and lower body continue to hold up the rest of the year. But wouldn't you love more sort of devastating pass rushing on the outside opposite Nick Bosa? Oh, and feel better when Nick is not in there. Look, Mykel Williams is back. Keon White is doing great. If you want me to circle one name for the San Francisco 49ers to acquire, it's Khalil Mack. There's no question in my mind that that is the number one name I would circle right now with regard to a want list and the 49ers at the trade deadline. The Chargers are 0-5. Khalil is in the final year of his deal. This is somebody they tried to acquire years ago. He is still very productive. I think he fits in really well with what the Niners are doing, the personnel that they've got on the line right now, an older player who wouldn't need to necessarily come in and be even a most down type of a guy. So along the lines of what Matt is saying, I'm very much on the wait and see tip when it comes to wide receiver. But on the defensive line, I think no matter what the scenario, that's going to make sense. And most trades are cross-conference as well. To me, that's the guy I'd love to see the Niners get.
1: And I think that the contract fits, and the fact that he is 35 doesn't really matter because you're not going to play any defensive lineman more than 70 or 75% of the snaps. I think Odighizuwa, a couple games back, played a ton of snaps just out of necessity. And so you bring him in, he's in the rotation, and you bank on about 45 or 50% of the snaps. Maybe it's mostly passing downs, and you just cut him loose. It's a low nihilism.
0: Indeed.
1: It's a famous one.
0: I know you're in the mood.
1: I can't help it.
0: Why? You don't need to.
1: The big fella back tomorrow.
0: Yes, he is. This is going to be a hell of a room. We got to figure out the crossover tomorrow. We don't have enough microphones in here. Has anybody ever thought of that?
5: Yeah, you're going to have to share a mic.
0: Are you sitting on my lap for the crossover tomorrow?
1: Okay. That's not happening.
0: Well, we got to do something. Four mics, five people, five humongous personalities.
1: Yeah, it's a little bit of a crossover survivor. Oh. Maybe I'll just go sit in there with Grandy and Pasta. I don't know if you ever watched the McAfee show.
0: Of course.
1: McAfee front and center. AJ Hawk either remote or over here.
0: Looks like he's
1: on Zoom.
0: You got
1: Bruce Arians on a stool. You got his four buddies who are scattered throughout. And then you've got like six people in the control room.
0: Correct.
1: It's like a 12-person like talking thing.
5: Yeah, I mean, you can come in here, Dibs. Yeah, you can run the board.
0: Go back to the Howard Stern show. Like, this is where, I mean, he started it.
1: Yeah.
0: People all over the room and everybody hanging out and doing their thing. I don't care how it goes. We can do sort of not musical chairs, but musical microphones. Grandy could play music, and then we could walk around. People don't know this, but our room here is a circle. We could walk around, and you got to jump in front of the microphone. And if you get knocked out, you're out.
5: I will not be playing music.
0: Why not? Oh, you won't be here. Yeah, Grandy won't be here. All right. I'll take Grandy's microphone. You got to be in here.
1: Oh, I'm in here.
0: If you're not close to Lowe, you'll get upset.
1: I know. It's my brother.
0: Yeah.
1: Haven't seen him.
0: Actually, you and Lowe should split a mic. You should sit on his lap.
1: I mean, if he sits on my lap, career over, lap broken.
0: Exactly. That's why I suggested that you sit on his lap.
1: Career over. He's fired.
0: Not because you're his baby, but, but because it wouldn't work the other way around.
1: Like a cat.
0: Yeah.
5: Because it's an actual legitimate bench.
0: Exactly.
1: Right. And big box bench at that. I can't help it. When I hear Risotto, I'm waiting for him to run material for one of my reads.
0: No, I it's going to be an interesting crossover.
5: Liftmaster.
0: Low, Goo, Bonte, Dibs, yours truly. See how it goes.
1: Yeah, it's I could see that thing going 45 minutes.
0: It better. If they leave at 2:12, I'm going to brand all of them.

0: It'll be fun.
1: Coming in early tomorrow.
0: Okay.
1: Yeah.
0: I think we all are.
1: Yeah, we are. That's why I said it.
0: Right. Well, show meeting on a Thursday.
1: Yeah. You'll have to make a pick.
0: The pick is in.
1: The Sea Chickens are playing football tomorrow.
0: The pick is in.
1: No Hufanga?
0: The pick is in.
1: Oh, you feel good about it.
0: I feel pretty good. Okay. I think it's my 9 out of 16. There's 14 games, so the lowest confidence is a 3. The highest confidence is a 16. And I did want to share this because I did the research on the European stay-and-play teams. Remember we talked about this, Mark? Teams that go to Europe and play 2 games.
1: Yes.
0: It's only happened 3 times in the history of the international series. Jacksonville in 2023, they won both ends of it.
1: Okay.
0: The second end of it, they won by 5. The spread was 5.5, so no cover.
1: Didn't cover, but they won.
0: The next year, they lose to Chicago on the front, and they trounce New England on the back, covering the 6.5.
1: Okay.
0: Minnesota did an Ireland to London last year, the first ever split country stay and play.
1: Okay.
0: They lost to Pittsburgh and Ireland. They beat Cleveland by 4, covering the 3.5.
1: That was that Dylan Gabriel game.
0: I think you're right.
1: Yeah, I know that. I remember the game.
0: Yeah.
1: Anyway, go ahead.
0: So the teams that go to Europe and stay and play in the second game, 3-0 straight up, 2-1 against the spread. Jacksonville has that opportunity on Sunday.
1: Against Houston.
0: Correct. Yeah. So Houston flies over, and they have to play against a Jacksonville team, LL, that's been over there.
1: Mm.
0: One final note on the international series. Do you know which team has the most wins without a loss in the international series all time?
1: Wins without a loss.
0: There are 3 teams that are undefeated in international games.
1: Okay. I mean, I think the Niners are one of them.
0: The Niners are the one.
1: Okay.
0: 4-0.
1: There you go.
0: International 4-0. Eagles and Panthers 2-0. And there you have it.
1: Well, that is no longer accurate. Because I watched the Eagles lose in London on Sunday.
0: Oh, they didn't. Wikipedia.
1: Yeah,
0: you didn't update
1: Wiki.
0: It. Oh, that hurts me.
1: Well, Wiki, actually, they started celebrating when there was still 8 seconds left. They left, and they're like, yeah, the Eagles won.
0: Well,
1: no, they didn't.
0: And they're too busy asking me for $2.75.
1: Donations.
0: Which, I should donate because I visit.
1: Do you use it a lot?
0: A lot.
1: Yeah.
0: A lot. Just stuff like this.
1: I don't use
0: this,
1: it a lot, but yeah, like it's. I don't know.
0: It's a good warehouse for like lists like this, for example.
1: Yeah, but I've been using AI a lot more than Wikipedia. And Wikipedia, I trust it-ish. I've had a few interviews. I bet you have too, where you're like, hey, where'd you get the nickname? You know, Baba Ganoush. And they're like, that's not my nickname. I'm like, well, Wikipedia says it is. So it is.
0: Well, Wikipedia is like AI right now is where Wikipedia was in 2010. It's like, that's not right. Like, AI still makes a ton of mistakes.
1: It does, but I think we're getting hip to which mistakes it makes. I think you can sort of, I found it to be very rare on, like, just straight data. That's pretty rare that it's just, like, you know, spits out a bunch of weird numbers or information. I could be wrong.
0: It's working on it.
1: Yeah.
0: For example, like, whatever, over the weekend I was betting horses at Keeneland.
1: Uh-huh.
0: And so I said, what's the best bet today at Keeneland Horse Racetrack? And it spits out in the third race, you know, Dove's Desire in the third. And ooh. I look, I'm like, that horse is not running the third. And so you type, that horse is not running the third. It says, oh, you're right. It ran last Tuesday. And so it, you know, it learns and recalibrates.
1: You did ask it for something subjective. What's the best bet? That's subjective.
0: Right, but
1: if that horse is not even in the race, I bet it would have paid really well if it had won.
0: No doubt.
1: Okay.
0: But what it does is it culls all of the opinions that are out there
1: sure.
0: from the experts, and then it, you know, aggregates it all and spits out an answer. But when you spit out a horse that ran last Tuesday, well, that's not going to work for me. Okay? There is no 9 horse in the third, AI. Anyway, just wanted to share that international series nugget.
1: You're asking AI for horse bets?
0: Yeah, because basically, instead of going to 10 different sites and asking 10 different experts, you ask AI, and they ask the 10 for me.
1: I thought you were one of the experts.
0: No, God, no. God, no. Not an expert, but
1: all right.
0: I'm chasing info, and, you know, you look at the race, you look at what you think, you ask the experts, and there's a couple out there that are really good.
1: So are you, like,

0: Are you like straight OTBing? Like what is this process for you? Like
1: it's TVG.
0: Okay, so you just watch them.
1: Which is from FanDuel.
0: Yeah. So you just watch them online.
1: So you drop the kid off at preschool. The wife is at her school, and I'm show prepping, and we might be, you know, betting Keeneland or God, Belterra the other day. What a joke. Yeah, you're sitting around.
0: I mean, no judgment.
1: No. Always judgment, well, as yes, we've discussed.
0: But no bad judgment.
1: Yeah.
0: I don't have any bad feelings about it, but it's funny. It's a very, very funny picture that you create. So just, right, you're 58, you take your four-year-old.
1: Yeah, no, sound it out. Sound it
0: you
1: out.
0: You take your four-year-old to preschool.
1: Yep, drop her off. Adios, pelota.
0: And then your wife's she's where? She goes to work?
1: She's a teacher.
0: Right.
1: So she's teaching.
0: Right, but not in the summer. So is this only like a school year
1: time? Or I'll go to Starbucks and show prep and have it on the phone.
0: So in the summer, you drop her off, you go get coffee, you tap into the Starbucks Wi-Fi, prep the show, but open up the laptop and bet ponies.
1: Usually in the summer, we're focused more on Del Mar, which, as you know, is an afternoon start.
0: Yes.
1: So Del Mar will hit you with a 2 o'clock post. Right now, we're heading to Breeders' Cup season, which is a few weeks away.
0: Randy,
1: if you get a chance, Churchill Downs, check it out. It's beautiful. The Twin Spires.
0: Yeah, well, Granny's going to Louisville.
1: Exactly.
0: Yeah.
1: And so,
0: which we learned how to pronounce.
1: This time of year, we are starting to lock in. Well, they had the Breeders' Cup prep races, which are now over. And now we're just trying to sharpen our process for the end of October.
0: Okay.
1: The Super Bowl of racing. Anyway.
0: Oh, gosh. That's amazing.
1: That's whatever.
0: It's amazing.
1: It's small amounts, and then, you know, you win 300 on a Saturday, and you're like, okay, let's stay hot. And you come back to earth.
0: Well, yeah, that's just...
1: And you go back to work.
2: He knew the entire pitching rotation for Team Australia in the Little League World Series.
0: Oh, right. You remember that?
1: It was not Team Australia.
0: You might want to see someone.
1: I believe it was the Great Lakes, Ohio. A good little run.
0: Gambling problem?
1: 1-800-GAMBLER.
0: 1-800. 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
1: Problem is when the Brewers score in the first run. That's the only problem.
0: I just wanted to at least see it. We're sitting here talking to Matt Barrows, and we looked up, and it's like, oh, well, wait a minute. When the hell did that happen?
1: But it escalated quickly.
0: It sure did. I think it was a leadoff homer, and anything bad that happens to the Dodgers is never a bad thing.
1: Anyway, your wake and take on Sunday, you take Jacksonville, you lay in the three. It's not an official fade the Dibber pick, but
0: yeah. Okay. All right. Yeah. I mean, in Houston is 1-4, and the Jags are 4-1. So that makes sense.
1: And they don't have to travel.
0: No, they don't. All right. Marvin Harrison Jr. does, though. He just got traded.
1: Oh, good point.
0: Right.
1: Wow.
0: Just hop a plane to London right away. All right. 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

0: Hey, it's Jen Hatmaker. Here's what I've learned in midlife. 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The sacred, yes. 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Because saying yes to yourself, that's the thing that finally lets you fill your table with everybody else. 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

0: it was an effort.
1: No, it was definitely at least a three. Two's
2: good job.
1: If you laugh, it can't be a two. I'll tell you, like a two is an eye roll. A one is infuriating. A three is baseline for like that was good, but yours is. That's at least a 3.5 because a 3 is like, okay, like we're heading in the right direction. That actually made an audible laugh.
2: I'm glad you guys just got my callback playing that song.
1: Yeah, I got your callback. I don't know if the listeners did, but Dejan Love and the whole story about him is going to be a Netflix documentary. And I asked Dibs, as did Grandy, we asked Dibs earlier today to guess what the title would be. What did Netflix choose? And I think we thought you had a very game response of Fake Love. It was incorrect,
0: yeah.
1: But we all were like, that works. Instead, Netflix will go with Wide Deceiver, which is also pretty awesome.
2: And in honor of Dibs' guess, I just played Fake Love by Drake coming back from break.
1: Thank you for explaining that to all of the
2: YouTubers
1: and the boomers.
0: Who don't. The tubers and the boomers. Yep, that was for you.
1: The name of my fantasy team, if we lose one more game, we're going to be the tubers and the boomers. Hey, remember, is it Alaric Jackson? Is that how we pronounce his first name, the left tackle for the Rams? Remember I slapped that that bill after the game the other night and he got a 2-game suspension?
2: Bradley Chubb, right?
1: I think. Bradley Chubb. It's been knocked down to one.
0: Okay.
1: Mm-hmm.
0: Honestly, that felt about right.
1: Did it?
0: You just punched a guy.
1: I know, but it's after the game. That's for me, like, because now Dre Greenlaw and Jackson get the same suspension. And I'm like, I don't know if I like that. Like, this was a punch or an open-handed slap or whatever.
0: Looked like a punch.
1: After the game. I know that the whole helmet and not helmet thing really gets people, and that's not wrong. But a game is correct. I don't know. Just surprising. Derek Brooks is the hearing officer.
0: Okay. He was a guy who played with a certain amount of edge.
1: No doubt.
0: For sure.
1: No doubt. Great linebacker.
0: I do think that the helmet to the helmetless guy is a game and a straight punch. Two felt a little aggressive, even though it was after the game.
1: Two was unnecessary.
0: Yeah, four would have been really unnecessary.
1: Yep, definitely. Okay, and then there's also this, 26.69 million viewers for Fox's NFL Game of the Week last Sunday afternoon, featuring the Seattle Seahawks hosting the San Francisco 49ers, the most watched telecast of the week on any network.
0: You said 26 million?
1: 26.69 million viewers.
0: That's a big audience.
1: That's a big number.
0: And you had just the three games, I think, in that afternoon window. So that obviously helped to inflate it. But it's a great game, defending champs against the undefeated rival, and it lived up to the billing.
1: Well, it made me think, a buddy of mine this morning, I was out and about, and he's like, hey, man, what a great time in Bay Area sports. And I was like, you're not wrong. And he's like, yeah, I mean, it's just ticking up. After I go, yeah, the summer was a little rough. Way to go, Giants. And the Warriors just every 3 days bringing back somebody who was already on the bad roster last year. The summer was rough. But you stop and think about where we've arrived right now. The 49ers are 5-0. The Valkyries are in the W. NBA Finals. I know the Sharks took an L last night, but they've got just who I find to be such an exciting young hockey team. Hope springs eternal for the Warriors. I don't know how excited everybody is about the season. It doesn't feel like everybody's got a lot of optimism, but it's the start. And I think at least from the whole young player angle, Jaxa Lundeborg, Bryce Eldridge, all of that stuff. But, you know, you tuck it into WNBA Finals coming to town Saturday. Monday Night Football coming to town on Monday. 49ers atop the NFL. It's a good week. It's a pretty good week right now.
0: Yeah, it's good. And, you know, the Warriors' hope does spring eternal. But, you know, quietly, it's easier to be more pessimistic than optimistic. But anytime you start any season, you get excited because it's new. And I think about the

0: Giants last year where you got the Yankees in that funky, what, play a game and then don't play, and then play a game and then don't play again, and then play on Sunday, I think it was.
1: I think it was actually only one day. It was play on Wednesday and then play Friday, Saturday.
0: Gotcha. Oh, yeah, because they didn't have a Sunday. And so when that started, you're thinking, yeah, they take 2 of 3 from the Yankees. That's a great way to start this little campaign.
2: Right.
0: And then,
1: they didn't score.
0: For a long time.
1: They didn't score any runs.
0: Yeah, and so
1: they didn't win the games.
0: So hope springs eternal.
2: Yeah.
0: And for the Warriors, you're hoping that, you know, just be relevant, be in the mix, and then Jimmy comes back, and who knows?
1: Yeah. And then Monday obviously represents a really special day as you and I are going to be down at Laughing Monk getting ready for this game. But don't get it twisted. We're also going to be counting down to Game 2 of the WNBA Finals, which will be heard right here on 95.7 The Game. But Game 2 between the Dream and the Valkyries is that night at 5 o'clock. Concurrent, Niners, Commanders, Valkyries, Dream. Big games on at the exact same time on
0: Huge,
1: Monday.
0: Huge, and yeah. I know that we will be at the football game, so that's going to be one of those record the basketball games.
1: Sure.
0: That way we can catch the basketball game and, you know, be able to catch up on that after the fact. And good job, Kathy Engelhart, on your way out the door for realizing that having a game in a
3: Engelbert.
0: You know what, Karen?
3: Was that purposeful?
0: Karen Engelhart, I'll tell you what it's from. My daughter watches a show on Disney Plus called Iron Man and His Iron Friends, and one of the characters is Iron Heart. And so Heart was in my head. You know what, Karen Engelbert?
1: Your heart was in your head?
0: No.
1: Do you lead with your heart or
0: was
1: your
0: in
1: head?
0: My head?
1: Okay.
0: Either way, congratulations, Kamish, on realizing that a 3,000-person high school gym is not befitting of your grand finals series.
1: Yep, that too.
0: At a kid.
1: That too. Well, that's when she's gone.
0: Well, yeah, she's retiring.
1: Is it? I don't think she's retiring.
0: It's a mutual parting of ways.
1: She gone. She gone. You know what, Granny? You know what we should do? I just thought of this because right when Dibs called her Engelhart, like I could just see out of the corner of my eye, I'm like, here comes Granny. His arm goes up to grab his microphone because I'm like, oh, hey, remember in, was it PTI that used to have Tony Reale at the end of the show? Be like, all right, let's go to Tony Reale to find out what we screwed up today.
0: The errors, yeah.
1: Like, you're the perfect guy for that. We should do that at 5:45.
3: Yeah, we could.
1: Okay, 5:45, what do we bleep up? And then Grandy just has a whole list.
3: We might have to start it at 5:30.
1: I mean, we might start at 5:15 with you giving the special teams an F.
0: That's a good point. And just one postscript. We used to work with a guy named Kyle Engelhart here. I think he predates even you.
3: I don't know.
0: Randy. He was an afternoon producer. Great guy. No relation to Kathy Engelhart.
1: I used to work with Kyle Engelhart, but not here.
0: No chance.
1: Yes, he was the assistant program director in San Diego. Probably after he was here. Probably went from producer here to assistant program director there. And then who knows? Off into the ethos of the world. I don't know where he went. You looking it up, ask AI or Wikipedia. Either one. They're both fine.
0: I just Googled his name and up pops BarrettMedia.com. There's no more credible source. I'm doing a live top 20 unveiling at the Super Bowl this year.
1: Let's go live to Pasta and find out what's about to happen on the radio. What are we doing here, Pasta?
3: Yeah, we're probably going to hear from Kurt Warner, who was on with Guru and Lowe today. I almost said Stein and Guru, but Guru and Lowe.
1: Yep.
3: And then we'll hear from Greg Cosell.
1: Okay. Mop, mop. There it is. Remember, amazing crossover tomorrow. Me, Dibs, Bonte, Guru, and Lowe Neal all together at 1:45. Steve Kerr and his maiden voyage on Willard and Dibs for the season starts tomorrow at 5.
4: Yep.
1: Yeah, those are all accurate statements. Okay, it's all brought to you by Fremont Bank, here for you, here for good. Did you want to do it again tomorrow?
0: Yeah, it's a big day tomorrow.
1: Yeah, sounds like a big day.
5: Yeah,
1: okay, well, we'll do it then. All right, for Dibs, for Grandy, and for Pasta, I'm Mark. Shoot your shot, that's all you got.
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2: What is going on, everybody? 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Welcome into Best of the Game on 95.7 The Game. Steven Rizzotto with you until 7 o'clock as we do our thing here and break down some of our favorite segments and interviews on this beautiful Wednesday in the Bay Area. And a lot going on as we continue to ramp up our football talk, our football coverage, reflect back on that Week 5 win against Seattle, and look forward to Monday Night Football against the Washington Commanders at home at Levi's Stadium. Should be a fun one, and we did so today with a lot of great football minds on the station. A lot, even some good football minds in the building. We always have good football minds in the building, but Lorenzo Neal was in today filling in for Matt Steinmetz, and he was with Daryl the Guru Johnson, and they were joined by Kurt Warner, former quarterback, now football analyst, and a lot of good stuff in this interview. And let's take a listen. Let's start there. Lorenzo Neal, it's always great to have him in the building. And it seems like whenever guests come on, they just gravitate right towards Lowe. And Kurt Warner was one of them right here on Best of the Game.
3: We got a big guest coming up here. All guests on 95.7 The Game appear on the River Islands guest line. Isn't it time for you to discover the islands, River Islands, and Lathorpe? And right now, Lorenzo Neal, not only do I like to watch and hear him on TV, he'll be doing the game this week on Westwood One. It's the Super Bowl champion, MVP, Super Bowl MVP, Mr. One, Kurt Warner. And I cannot forget, Kurt, Hall of Famer. How you doing, man?
4: I'm doing great. How you guys doing?
3: Okay, having fun in here. I'm here with your guy, Lorenzo Neal. Lou, you want to say hello?
5: Of course. What's up, my brother from another mother? How you doing, Mr. Kurt?
4: I'm doing great, man. What's going on with you?
5: You got it, man. I was disappointed, man, last year. In those years, you wasn't coming down to Fresno, didn't call your boy up. We didn't take you to Doghouse Grill, get you some good barbecue. And me and you didn't hang out, take you to the house for some fat back and some chitlins and collard greens. I wanted to take care of you, Kurt. You were coming to Fresno, my town. You wouldn't even give your boy Lowe some love. You took my Super Bowl ring. You took my heart. And wouldn't even call me when you come to Fresno, bro. Couldn't even call me.
4: My bad, my man. My bad. It was usually short trips.
5: No,
4: but,
5: I know.
4: But we should have hooked up for sure. It was, it was a good year last year, but we should have connected. But no doubt.
5: Well, no question, brother. It never stops. We're always going to have love for one another. Let's talk about, receivers that you had in the league, and you had such a great relationship with the greatest, show on turf, and I happened to get a part of that in the Super Bowl, losing by a yard, and what you were able to do and the reads, and just the chemistry that you've had with those guys. Tell me about what you see between Brock Purdy as a quarterback and the receiver, Mr. Mike Evans, what they have, the chemistry, and what makes that work.
4: Yeah, I mean, obviously I played with a lot of great ones, and they were all different. And so a big part of, getting used to different guys or connecting or building chemistry with different guys is starting to understand what it is that they do that creates the quote unquote open for different guys. So like when I was with, Torrey and Isaac,

0: open for them was usually space. You know, you could see space. Their ability to get in and out of breaks, you know, kind of lets you know they were open. When I played with Anquan and Larry, that wasn't the case. And I remember getting to Arizona, and Josh McCown was here. Mm-hmm. And, you know, there were times that, you know, Larry would run around, and I'm like, ah, that's covered, you know, based on what I knew open and covered meant from St. Louis. Mm. And I'd move on to the next one. And Josh would come over to me and goes, hey, that's not covered. And I'm like, what do you mean it's not covered? The guy's on him like a blanket. And he goes, Larry's different, you know. So, you know, these guys are different in terms of now it's about, you know, using ball placement and throwing the ball in certain places where only they can get it. They, you know, have incredible ability to use their body to shield defenders, to protect the football, and then the ability to adjust and make catches. And that's very much how I see Mike Evans, is there's a lot of times when you look at him and when he makes catches where you go, man, he was covered. Yet he still finds a way to be able to create and catch and make those, you know, those tough catches and snag footballs in contact. And so it takes a little bit of time, you know, a lot of times for guys to get used to that, because it's a little bit different from, you know, being open, you know, in kind of the conventional sense. But it seems like, you know, Brock, I think, has always been a guy that trusts his accuracy and trusts his feel for the game. And so you use his feel and you use Mike's feel. And man, he's been a game changer. You know, for me, it was one of those things where I don't think they've ever really had that kind of X wide receiver, one-on-one physical guy that they can use in one-on-one situations. And even San Francisco's offense isn't really built that way. Mm. It isn't built to go, hey, we're going to go 3-by-1, blah, blah, blah, and we're going to put Mike out by himself over here, and if we get one-on-one, we're just going to throw it to him. Like, that's not how Coach Shanahan has really built his offense. But now that you get a guy like that, you know, now you have to find opportunities to do some of that because he's so good at it, especially down in the red zone. Now you're seeing them, you know, very seldom did they ever throw the fade, quick slant down in the red zone.
1: Who is that?
0: So, you know, I made a point, you know, very first week of the season, I'm like, they've never had this before. Will they use Mike that way? Because in Tampa, he was great at that, you know, quick slant, you know, quick fade type route down there. And it's like stealing if you've got a guy like Mike Evans. And so You've seen them implement that a little bit. So it's been fun to watch their connection and really how Coach Shanahan is adjusting certain things for Mike. And Mike fits perfectly into some of the other things that they're doing. But it's been a fun match for, you know, me to watch so far. And I think he's really going to be a difference maker for him.
2: Good stuff. Kurt, let me ask you this, man, because every time I hear you on the broadcast or telecast, I'm like, man, I just feel like a Jedi's talking to me about the quarterback position. But does Brock Purdy remind you of yourself in any way, particularly because he was overlooked coming into the NFL? And I just feel like you guys had to prove people wrong. And I feel like Brock's doing that right before our eyes.
0: Yeah, I mean, I think there's some of that, but I look at that less than I look at the way that he plays the game. And I think he plays the game very much like I played the game, is that got ultra confidence, you know, and isn't a guy that's going to wow you with the physical ability, so to speak. But he understands how to make different throws. And you watch him play, and, you know, I've got a son that, you know, to me reminds me a lot of Brock with the way that he plays and the anticipation and the way he throws a football. And, you know, when he was in high school, even when he was in college, and I would watch the tape of him at times, and he would make certain throws. And you know, I'm like, you know, maybe put a little bit more on that throw. Like, give me a little bit more. And he would always look back at me and goes, Dad, did the defense get it? And I'm like, no, they didn't get it. But when you threw it, I was like, they might get it. And he's like, yeah, but they didn't get it because I knew – where to throw it and how to throw it and what to put on it. So it got there. And I'm like, I can't argue with that. Like, it makes 100% sense. And I know when I watch him that he knows how to make those different throws, but there's times that I'm just like, just throw a little harder for me, you know? And he's like, I don't have to, cause I know how. And I think sometimes we watch Brock and it's kind of the same thing, is that, you know, you see other guys in the league and they put a little bit more on the ball, but then Brock throws it in. It's like, but it gets there, and it does exactly what it's supposed to do, and he's got great touch on it, and it's an easy ball to catch, and all of those different things, you know, his ability to throw the up-and-over throw over the middle, I think he does as well as anybody in football. And again, another way that I think we're very similar, that was the throw that we made more than anybody in football, was the big end, throwing it up and over linebackers, dropping it in under safeties. And he does that so well in an offense that at times can be challenging for a quarterback because of the throws that they ask you to make. And yes, there's going to be some more, you know, interceptions when you have to make that throw over and over again. When you throw it like Brock, you know, I often wonder, I threw a lot of interceptions too. And I'm like, why? You know, I watch film every week in the NFL. And my son would say the same thing because he got known for throwing some interceptions in college. He's like, Dad, how come I watch all these tapes and these quarterbacks have, you know, three interceptions dropped every game? Like, why do they keep dropping them? Nobody ever drops mine. And I feel kind of the same way with Brock. It's like, you don't drop Brock's throw because it's such a perfect touch throw that it makes it easier on his wide receivers. Mm. But then when he does miss and it goes to a DB, it also makes it easier on a DB. So they catch a little bit more than, you know, you might catch a Patrick Mahomes or a Josh Allen type throw. And so it's such a fascinating part of the game of understanding all the nuance and all the things that Brock does well that makes him so great. And then there's pieces in there. Oh, they got to make the tough throw over and over again. He's going to miss some of those.
1: Right.
0: And it's going to look bad and it's going to be an interception. Or because he throws such a great catchable ball, then when he misses and it hits a DB, they're going to catch it more likely than you know, than not, because he's so, you know, so there's just little nuances like that that people look at and go, oh, see, he can't do this, or he always has one of these. And it's like, you, they just don't get it, you know. Like for me, again, liking it to my career, is like, I did throw a lot of interceptions. I knew that, you know, because of the throws that they asked me to make, that I was going to miss a throw or two during a game, or I was going to force a throw or two during the game because that's what they asked me to do, like, every time out. And I was okay with that. Like, if I make one mistake a game and throw one interception, to go along with the 15 throws I'm going to make that are going to be kind of difference-making, you know, throws down the field, I'll live with that. And at the end of the year, yeah, I'll have 17 interceptions. I don't care. I don't care. We're going to win 14 right. games because – I'm going to keep taking those shots, and more times than not, I'm going to make those plays. Mm. And that's how I see Brock Purdy, is that he's got confidence. He doesn't worry about a mistake. He doesn't worry about an interception. He, you know, shakes it, and he's going to go back out and try to make another play. And, yeah, there may be a game or two during the year where that goes against you, and you end up throwing five interceptions, and you lose. Okay, whatever. It happens. We lose a game. But it's that nature of the confidence and believing in that, and the way that he's going to play every single time out, is going to give you a chance to win more times than it's going to force, you know, cause you to lose in those situations. And that's what I love about him.
1: That's awesome.
2: High Kirk. Praise.
1: Yeah, very high praise. What he said, do it for me, son. Just do it for me. And he's like, Dad, I did it. It's interesting watch, listening to the dynamics, how that works. You listen to 95.7 Game, and we're listening to got the great Hall of Famer Kurt Warner on. Kurt, when you look at this Niners team and you think about what they're doing and what they're accomplishing, is this an overachievement to you when you think about some of the nameless paces and stuff, the things that they have on defense? And how good is this team? Is it good enough?
0: Yeah, I mean, I definitely think they're good enough. I think they have enough players. They've got the certain leaders that are difference makers on both sides. There's no doubt in my mind that they are good enough. And I think they've shown that, you know, against some good teams, Seattle last week, where it's not perfect, but you have enough playmakers across the board. I mean, you know, having Fred Warner back to me is like, that is a huge difference maker. The way he plays the game and his instincts and the way he sees the field and makes things hard because he understands offense so well. To me, you know, that's a difference maker. Even though you don't have maybe a bunch of big names on the defense, that guy in the middle changes a lot of different things defensively. And I think we've seen that already this year. You know, their defense is you know, so improved from when he wasn't on the field. And then offensively, I mean, come on. I mean, we just talked about Mike. I think he's a game changer for them. You know, they were going to be a good football team with George and CMC and Debo and doing the things that Kyle wants to do. But just having that guy that can be a difference maker, that you can, you know, simplify the game a little bit and go, hey, we're going to go one-on-one in this situation and make it easier than having to block everybody or having Brock to have to throw it over a linebacker and beat a safety all the time. We've got a guy that can just go and make some plays for us on the outside and can garner some attention in some different ways than the guys that they've had. So, yes, I fully believe in this team that they can make a run in the playoffs and can make a run to the Super Bowl. And not going to be easy. There's going to be some other teams. I think the Rams are, you know, find their way back into this thing, and they're going to be a good football team. I mean, you see too many signs of that. Seattle obviously is a good football team as well, and their defense is going to challenge everybody. So the division's still going to be tough, and it's going to be tough to, you know, to get to the Super Bowl no matter what. But I do think they have the right stuff if they can stay healthy and get some guys healthy to make a run.
2: Kurt, one of my character flaws is letting go of the past. And I understand and know, and I feel it, Kurt, that Kyle Shanahan's a great coach. But I saw him have the Chiefs, you know, in a chokehold, up 10 and 2 Super Bowls. So I was a bit hard on him. Like, man, you didn't get it done. I mean, you could have stamped a great, you know, team that you built. And I thought they were done. And lo and behold, last year, everybody went out. Purdy went out. Mac Jones comes in. They win 12 games, Kurt. They win a playoff road game. And lo and behold, here they are 5-0. I know it's early, but you played for some great coaches. What makes Kyle have that ability to next man up and succeed?
0: I wish I knew the full answer to that. I think he's got a great scheme that, you know, puts people in great positions to succeed. I think that's part of it. I think he gets people to believe. I think it's one of those where, hey, when the players are here, you know, we're going to put it in your hands to make plays for us within the scheme. When those players aren't there, I'm going to scheme and work hard to get some free opportunities for guys that maybe aren't those number one guys. You know, trust in what we do because we're going to put you in position to succeed. And I just think he's got a track record of doing that. And the guys in the locker room know that. And that's what you continue to, you know, to see when, you know, all this stuff can go haywire. I mean, I don't know if there's been any team over the last 4 or 5 years that have suffered more injuries and critical injuries than 49ers.
2: Sure.
0: But I think that's part of the genius of Kyle Shanahan is getting everybody to believe that doesn't matter who's playing, we will be competitive, you know, based on your skill and also based on my skill. And he's shown that. And so when you start to show that and you have a track record of that, guys that are in the organization are like, man, we believe, you know, there's no hesitation. So even if there's new guys in, you know, in the building, something happens and those new guys are probably thinking, oh my gosh, we lost our starting quarterback. And the guys that have been in the building are like, let's go. You know, we got this. No worries. And so everybody just kind of follows suit because of that confidence. And so it's been an incredible thing to watch, really, because there is such a small drop-off when they lose these key signature players over and over again.
1: Kurt, if you look at this team, you said, what's missing to really say, hey, look, this is going to be the Super Bowl favorite if they had that. I'm going to ask you this, add this on to it. If the fire sale's coming, a team that's underachieved, the Chargers, if Khalil Mack, you're the Niners, you're John Lynch, would you be on the phone and say, what are you doing with this guy? Or is it too early for that? Or is there somebody else that you think could help get this team where the Niner fans wanted to be?
0: Yeah, I mean, I don't know. I mean, I think, yeah, to your point, you know, you look at those guys that are, you know, game-changing type players. And I really think, you know, with kind of how they're built, you know, the injury to Bosa, that, you know, you can't have enough pass rushers. And that, you know, those are the guys that have really become the difference makers on defense, is having a bookends or a guy in the end that can, you know, can change the complexion of things or can close out games. I remember, you know, talking to Lou Anarumo just a couple weeks ago for the game we were calling, and I'm like, okay, you know, take me into building a great defense. Where does a great defense start? And without hesitation, he just said, pass rushers. He's like, look at the great defense that we've seen in Houston. What's it based off of? You know, he called them avatars, the two avatars on the edge. Like, those guys change the complexion of everything for, you know, for an offense when you're playing against them. And so, you know, I don't think you can ever have enough of those guys. So, yeah, I believe if the 49ers had the ability to go out and get one of those kind of pass rushers that could be a closer for them, that would be a real difference maker. And I think give them, you know, that last, you know, box to check to go, hey, you know, I really think we've got all the pieces here to, you know, to compete for a championship.

0: Kurt, I just whispered to my producer, man, you've been gracious with your time. Have a great call on the Monday night game on Westwood One. But before you go, I whispered, I got to ask him about what happened between the Giants and Commanders and who is that on. And I'm not you. I'm not a Hall of Famer. I've asked low. But to me, in my world, Kurt, that's on the quarterback. How did you see that play?
1: Yeah, I mean, I'm with you guys. Is that, you know, ultimately, you know, you have to put something on Jaden there to just kind of understand the situation. You know, and we were talking, I was talking on Rich Eisen's show today, and we were talking a little bit about it. And, you know, if you watch the play, something happened coming out of the snap. And so he mentioned that he thought he got stepped on by, you know, his offensive lineman, which we know a couple weeks ago he got stepped on. He goes down and he dislocates his elbow. To me, I you know, it looked like he fumbled the ball a little bit. So I don't know what happened there. And so the only thing that I can say is, you know, I think we've all been in situations where, you know, the moment before something goes a little off, you know, we're clear and we know exactly what we're going to do. I'm going to take the snap. I'm going to drop back. If the flat's not there, I'm throwing it out of bounds. Like, easy. Got this. No problem. Then all of a sudden, in the middle of, you know, that, something happens. Oh, shoot, I get stepped on. I start to stumble. Oh, my gosh, what am I going to do? Stay off the ground. You know, you can't take a sack here, blah, blah. And all of a sudden, everything that you were thinking 3 seconds before that has gone haywire in your mind because, you know, the situation didn't play out like you thought it would. And so maybe there was just something like that that happened there at the beginning of that snap that threw him off, and all that information that he had and all that great stuff that he was going to do kind of just flew out the window as he was just reacting in the moment. And ultimately, you know, he's probably just going, oh, my gosh, I can't believe, you know, that I did that. Because, you know, again, you just have to believe. And Rich told me, I've been traveling back from London, but he said that, you know, somebody in the huddle had said, no, we talked about having no timeouts. And so we talked about the scenario. So it seemed like everybody in the huddle knew that. So that's kind of the only thing that I can kind of guess there was that something went haywire right at the beginning of that play, and it threw Jaden off to the point where he kind of forgot the scenario and was just trying to, hey, don't take a sack. Don't fumble the football. Just get down to the ground and salvage this play, you know, kind of thing. And then all of a sudden it's like, oh, my gosh, we don't have a timeout left, you know, where I'm trying to do the right thing, and then I just forgot the one key ingredient of the whole thing that cost us. So, again, I don't know. I'm just speculating, but
0: I asked you.
1: Kind of something that possibly could have happened.
0: Hey, Kurt, have a great call this coming Monday, man, on Westwood One, and we thank you for your time.
1: Thanks. You got it. Great to talk to you guys.
2: All right, big thanks to Kurt Warner for hopping by the program and talking to Lorenzo Neal and Daryl the Guru Johnson. Big thanks again for Lowe for filling in today, and you'll see him tomorrow with Bonte Hill and Daryl the Guru Johnson. It will be Bonte, Guru, and Lowe. Should be a lot of fun there. All right, we're going to take a break, and when we come back, more football talk with Greg Cosell of NFL Films, who joins Willard and Dibbs every single Wednesday at 3:15. 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

0: was here on 95.7 The Game, and we heard from Kurt Warner, the legendary quarterback who joined Lorenzo Neal and Daryl the Guru Johnson, and now we're going to switch gears and hear from Greg Cosell, senior producer of NFL Films, who joins Willard and Dibbs every single Wednesday afternoon at 3:15 to break it all down. And we had not heard from Greg Cosell since the 49ers had that improbable Week 5 win over the Seahawks at Lumen Field in Seattle, and Greg had a great reaction to everything that happened, things that he saw, and the things that he sees, folks, are things that nobody really sees. So let's start, without a further ado, go to Greg Cosell, NFL Films, breaking down that matchup and perhaps the next one against the Commanders on Monday night with Willard and Dibbs right here on Best of the Game.
1: Let's just start with, you talked a lot about how the Niners were physically manhandled by Seattle at the end of last year. Why and what was different this time around?
2: And if you recall, last week I said I didn't think that would happen again. You remember
1: we
2: I said
1: do.
2: That?
1: We yeah. do recall,
3: we
1: yes.
3: We locked it up. That was a good, solid prediction.
2: There you go. And you know what? They were not physically manhandled in this game. In fact, and for people who maybe didn't see the game or saw pieces of it and maybe just looked at a stat sheet and saw what their rushing numbers were, they may have figured, they didn't run the ball great. But let me tell you something. That, to me, was a key component of this game. They were clearly able to establish a consistent, sustaining run game. No big plays, that's okay, but the kind of tough physical runs that generated hard-earned yards, kept the 49ers offense on schedule. I mean, they moved those D tackles for the Seahawks. They had a lot of double teams, they moved them. I thought the center, Brendel, had a really strong game in the run game. He executed double teams and combo blocks. He worked to the second level with mobility and tracking. I thought the left guard, Colby, competed and battled his you-know-what off throughout the game. He had some bad snaps, but he fought, and I thought that he ended up on the plus ledger when the game was done. And I thought that the 49ers both subtly controlled and at times dominated the interior of the Seahawks D-line, and I thought that was a critical element in the game.
3: And you look at the rush numbers, McCaffrey 6 yards a carry, but the rest of the team, Kalon Black, I think, struggled. Was it mostly inside runs? Was it stretches and tosses, or a mix of the two different types?
2: No, they ran the ball inside for the most part. And, you look at, was it the last drive or second to last drive where it might have been the winning field goal drive where McCaffrey ran for 11 yards. I think Black ran for 11 yep. yards. McCaffrey, I think, ran for 8 or 9 yards. I mean, they ran the ball well. Now, I think the numbers, it might have been just 24 for 94, if memory serves me correctly. I'm not looking at a stat sheet, but obviously I studied the game very carefully. And look, it's not as if they put up 400 yards of total offense. I think they only had about 270 yards of total offense. But watching the tape, and of course I saw the game as well on TV because I think there were only 3 late games for the East Coast this week, so I ended up watching most of that game as opposed to being on Red Zone. Watching the game, it felt like they were making offensive plays. Like, I didn't feel watching the game, I would imagine you guys felt the same way, it didn't feel like they were getting stopped. Now, obviously, you play a very good defense, you're not just going to go up and down the field on every possession. But it didn't have the feeling, to me, watching both on Sunday and the tape, that, boy, the Seahawks are really stopping them.
1: 24 for 94 is exactly right, Greg. It's just a wonderful memory that you've got going on over there.
2: Hey, well, at my age, I'm very happy about that, It's a good thing.
1: No, it's exciting.
2: It's a good thing.
1: And I think the yards per carry is knocked off by the fact that Brock Purdy technically had 6 yards on 5 carries. Debo had 4 yards on 2 carries. That included that fumble and everything. This won't surprise you, Greg. Lots of talk about the wide receiver position for the 49ers because another one goes down, and Mike Evans has been wonderful. But there's a lot of thought about, the trade deadline or whatever. I would love your thoughts. Outside of Mike Evans, how are the other guys performing? Brandon Cooks, Jordan Watkins, Jacob Cowing. What do you see on snaps for those guys?
2: Yeah, I mean, I don't study each guy on every snap, so I can't sit here and say what they're doing on every single snap. But obviously, Cooks is a veteran receiver. You know, he's been with a lot of teams, but pretty much everywhere he goes, he contributes in some way. My guess is because he's played a lot, he probably doesn't need a lot of learning.

0: and you can line him up and play him pretty quickly, as they've done. You know, Cowing is an interesting guy because he sort of had two different college careers. His first stop was UTEP, where he was an explosive vertical dimension. His last stop was Arizona, where he was used much more as kind of a short to intermediate receiver, and his yards per catch was much different than it was at UTEP. I've always liked Cowing. Again, you know, he's now been in the league for a number of years. So, you know, I don't know how they see him, and, you know, if he has to play 30, 40, 50 snaps a game. You know, and Watkins, you know, Watkins is fast. He's explosive. You know, in an ideal world, they're going to really focus on Evans and Kittle. And you know, obviously Evans had the big game, you know, this past week. So, some of it came on one-on-one matchups. It was a great matchup with Job versus Evans, because the balls that Evans caught, he didn't necessarily beat him, you know, where there was tremendous separation. But, you know, Evans is 6'4". He's got great hands. He's got great body control. And Purdy, you know, he puts the ball in exactly the right spot. I mean, that's Purdy's game. Purdy's game is precise ball location, throwing it at the right time to the right receiver with the right kind of throw. That's what Brock Purdy is. I mean, I remember one slot fade. I think it was 28 yards. I think it was on 2nd and 21, yep. if I'm That's remembering right. the play correctly. I think it was 2nd and 21 on a fourth quarter TD drive where he threw the, you know, that fade ball to the outside. You couldn't have placed it, couldn't have handed it to him any better given the positioning of Job. So, you know, that's what Purdy does. And so Purdy helps receivers, too, by placing it exactly where it needs to be.
1: And then he follows it up with a pressurized sidearm flip to Kittle, and then the touchdown throw to Cooks, where he's scrambling left and Cooks continues yep. to work the play. Are those three throws, in a nutshell, kind of what defines the greatness of Brock Purdy?
0: I mean, I wouldn't say just those three throws. I mean, Purdy is look, you know, we've talked about him. You guys know how I feel about him. But, you know, it's funny. The Cooks play, I think, also speaks to Cooks as a veteran, because he was running an in-breaking route. And then he looked back and he saw Purdy move to his left, and he knew that he had to move with Purdy, because it was the safety Okada who had matched up to him on the in-breaking route. And then he ran away from Okada and gave Purdy a window to make the throw. And, you know, Purdy's mobility has been a bigger factor this year than I think in previous years. You know, you wouldn't call him an explosive athlete, but there's kind of a deceptive slipperiness to him. You know, he's got a certain calculated, controlled feel to his movement. Very rarely when he moves do you feel like it's random and you know, uncontrolled. There's always seems to be a calculation to how he moves.
2: Greg Cosell, NFL Films. Every Wednesday, Willard and Dibbs, 95.7 The Game. How did Mykel Williams look in his first game in a year?
0: I thought he had some really strong run defense snaps where he showed his physicality, because I think that's who he is. He still, you know, obviously he hasn't been able to play, so, and probably even, you know, practice much until recently because of the nature of his injury with an ACL. He'll still need work as a pass rusher. What was interesting to me, guys, is I believe he played 23 snaps. They were all on the outside, whereas last year, as you guys know, they moved him inside under Robert Saleh, and he played inside and third down and pure pass situations in this game. And again, that doesn't mean the rest of the season will be like this, although I think it might be because of the quality play of Haldon, Odighizuwa, the ability of White to be a movable chess piece and line up inside and be a factor. So my guess is Williams will stay outside, but he still needs some pass rush work. You know, he's a little linear and a little stiff, but he's very strong, and that showed up in the run game.
1: Grayson Halton, you mentioned him. He had a sack, he had a forced yep. fumble, a recovery, a touchdown. It wasn't just those two isolated plays. What else have you seen from Grayson Halton that has his stock up in your mind?
0: Well, you know, it's funny. I really liked him coming out of college, and he went to Oklahoma where, you know, because it's Brent Venables, he's a big, he does a lot of slanting and stunting with his D-line. You know, he's a different kind of college coach defensively than the large majority. So Halton was viewed, and it's probably one reason he was a fourth-round pick, as someone who was pretty specific in what his traits were. But I tell you, watch him. He's continuing to show sudden explosive quickness off the ball. He's showing an effective swim move to penetrate gaps. He's a gap player. I mean, you saw that on the fumble and the touchdown, but you've seen it basically since week one. I mean, he's an explosive athlete. You know, he's not 320 pounds, but he's an explosive athlete, and he's done well. But, you know, like I said, I think with

0: Diggy Zua. Look, they have a they're in the top 10 in the league in pass rush win rate as a team, even if the sack numbers aren't high. And when you look at this game and that final drive, you know, their ability to rush the quarterback on that final drive was a big deal. You know, and I know people can point to the ball that, you know, I'm sure Smith and Jigba will catch 99.9% of the time. But there were two or three plays on that drive where the pass rush was a big factor. So they've been able to generate pressure even if the sack numbers have not been high. And don't forget, they've been doing it without Bosa.
1: Right, and in the second half of that game, on the front seven, if you add them in, they were doing it without Dre Greenlaw, so it was really a nice game for Jaden Duggar, and would love your
0: thoughts. I love
1: it. Right, let's hear it.
0: I love that kid.
1: We're going to see it again on Monday night, Greg.
0: Yeah, I love that kid, too. I mean, he was one of the guys I did not get to in my draft work. You know, I can't get to everybody. I'm one person. Yeah, I probably did 220 guys. I didn't do him. So he was all new to me when I started watching the, you know, the preseason games, and I liked him immediately. You know, he's a former safety. He's big. He's athletic. He's got physicality to him. I mean, I think this guy's on his way to being a really good player. And by the way, the guy who wears 54, he's pretty good, too.
2: Yeah, I like his chances to maybe stick around for a little while. The guy who wears number zero he was kind of rated as a zero by many. Renardo Green with the two picks in the game.
0: Yeah.
2: What did you make of those interceptions and how he played them?
0: Well, yeah, I mean, first of all, Green was someone I did in detail when he came out of college. And he was at Florida State, and I did him for 2 years, evaluated him, and he was a press man corner in college. That was his game. And obviously he went to a team that didn't play a lot prior, you know, to the change in the coordinator. So, you know, the first interception, he just read the route by Smith, by Smith and Jigba. He read the outcut. He jumped the route in the throw. It was beautiful. I mean, that's the way you want it. You want him to read, you know, you're almost reading because he was playing off. So ideally, you're reading what we call the triangle. You're reading the receiver through to the quarterback. So if you see the quarterback set and get ready to throw, then you can plant and drive because you know he's throwing the ball. So he did that exceptionally well on that one. And then the other one was on the crosser by, I believe, Arroyo. And I thought he did a phenomenal job on that because I'd have to go really into the weeds to explain it, so I won't do that because you'd almost have to see it. But he was playing – they had two tight ends to his side, and as soon as Barner stayed in to block, he knew that he was going to play Arroyo because if Barner ran a route, he would have had to stay where he was, and Arroyo would have run the crosser, probably been wide open because it was a zone concept underneath. So he ran with him, and he undercut it, and it was – probably just a touch underthrown, but he made a great play. The other guy who needs to be mentioned, by the way, I think their safeties have played really well this year, but you got to mention Mustafa. Mm. Now, he didn't get a chance to start until this week because of the inactivity of Siegel, but Mustafa is a tempo setter. This guy started on the first play of the game. I mean, this guy's got physicality, got toughness, an incredibly quick trigger in the run game. I mean, he brings an attitude to your defense. He's a swagger player.
1: Greg Cosell, NFL Films, with us every week right here on 95.7 The Game. You mentioned the pass rush win rate that the Niners are posting right now, and especially without Bosa. This is music to the 49er fans' ears. I want to know if you see that as a personnel thing that's just working better, or is it something schematic with Raheem Morris and the way he's deploying them?
0: It's a combo platter because they are among the top five teams in the league in terms of stunt percentage and stunt rate, whatever you want to call it, but stunt percentage. They have the third highest stunt percentage in the NFL. So it's not just individuals, but see, that's smart football. See, I don't view that as a negative. I view that as Raheem Morris doing a great job. I mean, you know, they're stunting a lot. Like I said, I think they stunt on 35, give or take, 35% of all quarterback dropbacks. So it's the third highest in the league. And, you know, it's very, very effective. And, you know, when you have players, see, White, Odighizuwa, and Halton are all flexible athletes. So when you have flexible athletes, they're very good as loopers in the stunt game. So, you know, they can do that. And it's been very, very effective for them.
2: And you look at, you know, bendable and quick athletes, they've got a possible test coming up on Monday when you're talking about Jaden Daniels, a guy who almost rushed for 100 yards in that funky tie against the Giants. What are you seeing from the Commanders, especially the Commanders that have had Daniels out there as opposed to Mariota?
0: Well, I'll tell you something. You guys should take a look at the Giants 49ers game, because Denard Wilson just went blitz crazy in that game, and it was very, very effective. Now, Raheem Morris won't do what Denard Wilson did, the Giants D coordinator, but he'll see what happened in that game, and they could add in a few pressures. Because think about this, in the second half and overtime in that game, guys, the Commanders ran 30 plays. On 10 of them, the Giants went cover zero with all-out pressure on 10 of the 30. And they just blitzed throughout that game, and it caused major problems for the Commanders. Now, obviously, we know that you have to account for Jaden Daniels as a runner. However they choose to do that, I don't know if Raheem Morris will decide there's a spy that's necessary. Certainly someone like Duggar could fit that role because he's long and he's very athletic. But sometimes coaches think that, you know what, the quarterback's still going to be the spy. I mean, shoot, we saw on Monday night there were a couple of times where the Rams used Nate Landman as a spy on Josh Allen, and it meant absolutely nothing. You know, so some coaches believe that, you know what, the quarterback's going to be a better athlete, and Daniels is one of those guys, so maybe we won't do it. I don't know the answer to that, but you do have to some way account for it.
1: Greg, while we're on that game, can we get your breakdown of what the hell happened there at the end?
0: Of the Commanders game?
1: Yeah, Commanders and Giants. What's your view?
0: You know what? I hope I'm not good dealing with insane situations, so I don't really know how to respond to that. Look, my sense was this, and I could be dead wrong, guys, but after that play happened, Daniels did not get up quickly at all. So my sense watching that, both live and on tape, was that he thought they had a timeout left. Because if he knew they did not have a timeout left, as soon as he hit the ground, he would have just gotten up immediately. You know, it still wouldn't have changed anything, but that was my sense. Like I said, that's just from watching the tape and the game. I could be wrong, but I thought he probably thought they had a timeout left.
2: Just looking at it through your lens, schematically, they're in 13 personnel, three tight ends, and it was a slow developing play where you had a couple of guys running fairly deep routes. Just from a play design standpoint with no timeouts, did that strike you as odd?
0: Well, the other thing is, and again, something we don't know, Dan, is I don't know if that was the play. It had the look of confusion to me when he took the snap and sort of took a couple of steps back and then paused for a moment and then kind of went forward. So I don't know what the play call was. And obviously they're not going to announce it. And they're certainly not going to say whether Daniels thought there was a timeout left. You know, you got to deal with it, obviously, and say you blew it. But beyond that, you don't have to give every specific detail.
1: Greg, I want to go back to the wide receiver position. There's so much talk about it here. And I was waiting all week to ask you this, because Juwan Jennings and the Vikings don't seem long for one another.
0: Right.
1: And the Niners need help at wide receiver. Obviously, there's tons of familiarity there. When you look back at last year, people go, oh, but he's not a great separator, and that's what we needed. But at that time, he was being asked to do some of the boundary X work, to be kind of the wide receiver one. Now, he wouldn't need to do that now.
0: No, he's not that guy.
1: Right, so what would be your vision? Does Juwan Jennings make sense? Could he play big slot? What do you think is the fit right now?
0: Well, I mean, it's always good to have someone who knows the system. I mean, again, I don't know if he's available for trade. I mean, because they'd have to trade for him. Because
1: didn't
0: he sign a two-year deal?
1: He did.
0: I think he signed a two-year deal, not a one-year deal.
1: Yeah, I don't know if it was one or two, but either way, he's under
0: contract.
1: The point
0: is, the point is, he's under contract, so, you know, unless they were to cut him, which I doubt that's going to happen, then you'd have to trade for him. I don't know what that means. You wouldn't have to give up a first or second rounder, obviously. It might be a fifth rounder. Who knows? But obviously, anytime you get someone who knows your system really, really well, that could step right in and play, that's a good thing. He's big, he's physical, he's tough, he's competitive. You nailed it. He's not a number one, and he had to play that role last year. And quite frankly, he did it, you know, well enough. You know, the Niners were a playoff team. I mean, you know, they won a lot of games last year with him being that guy. So he would not have to be that guy this year. And, you know, we know that he can work the middle of the field very effectively. We've seen him do it many times. He's big. He's physical. He's competitive. He plays with a chip on his shoulder. I mean, if that were available, sure. I mean, he wouldn't hurt.
2: when you look at the Monday matchup with the Commanders and you see the Commanders on tape, what is it

0: that you look at and say, oh, that's something that they can do well that maybe could apply on Monday night?
1: Well, you have to understand that their defensive coordinator is Durante Jones, and he came from Brian Flores' school of defense. So, again, he doesn't – I don't think he has the personnel yet that he really feels he can do the kinds of things Brian Flores did do, you know, does on a weekly basis, which is very hard to play against. But theoretically, he can do that because that's – kind of how we grew up the last couple of years. So you always have to be careful. And I know Kyle Shanahan, you know, no matter what they've shown on tape in the previous games, is going to be well aware that he could see pressure fronts, 6, 7, even 8-man fronts, you know, and then you start getting into identification with pressures, you know, all those things are mental games. And then they show up physically when you play, but you have to be prepared for that because that's his background.
2: All right, good stuff from Greg Cosell of NFL Films. As always, every single week, we get top-notch analysis from a true legend in Greg Cosell. So thanks to him for joining the show with Willard and Dibs today. And thank you to all of you for listening to 95.7 The Game all day long. More content for you tomorrow, including Steve Kerr makes his debut appearance on Willard and Dibs, his season debut appearance, I should say. 5 o'clock, you don't want to miss that at all. So that's something to look forward to. Thank you so much for joining us, everybody. This is Steven Rizzotto signing off on Best of the Game, saying so long on 95.7 The Game.
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3: Double to give LA their one-run lead as we head to the top of the seventh inning. Shohei Ohtani in the game was put in the sixth hole, and he is 0-for-1, but was hit by a pitch and also walked, so has been on base twice so far tonight, but 1-for-8 overall in this NLCS. Tomorrow's Game 4 is going to be moved to 8 o'clock Eastern time. That's because Game 3 of the American League Championship Series has been moved up to 1 o'clock in the afternoon due to anticipated inclement weather. Phillies and Don Mattingly agreeing to a 2-year contract that will make him the full-time manager in Philadelphia. Joe Espada will not return as a manager of the Houston Astros. I'm Kevin Wired.
4: Crank it.
5: It's Jason Smith.
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3: No, Kelly Clarkson!
4: Boy, that story just has more twists and turns. That story is like bigger than the Commanders-Giants end of the game.
12: Well, I mean, it's just the same in that nobody's getting anything right and coming to a conclusion. This one has no rules. The other one, in theory, has rules, but nobody seems to know them.
4: Yeah, no, no.
12: So
4: no.
12: We're just in a world of confusion.
4: No. I don't know. What story ends first? The Kelly Clarkson pretty woman story or the Commanders wind up not running that play and tying the game against the Giants?
12: Well, I think it just comes down to, do they ultimately decide to fire Dan Quinn over what went down? And that would just end it once and for all. It's like, we're tired of hearing about it.
4: Yeah.
12: So let's just end this.
4: Oh, big stuff.
12: How about that?
4: So again, look, we got tons of football tonight. Yeah. Obviously, we got big quarterback news. We'll preview
12: Jason.
4: The Thursday night game. Yeah, what do you got, Frostburg?
13: I had no idea Juan Uribe was pitching for the Brewers.
4: He is. Crazy, I don't know if you know that or not.
12: We got Western Kentucky and Sam Houston getting
13: Juan Uribe.
4: By the way, congratulations. What did I, last night, Frostburg wanted me to curse the Brewers. I said, hey, what's the first thing I said about the Brewers? This bullpen has been unbeatable.
12: Yeah.
4: 28 innings, one run.
12: Keep going.
4: They're just
12: going
4: to absolutely demolish the Dodgers. This Brewers bullpen is not going to give up a run the rest of the series.
12: No, that's it.
4: Brewers bullpen, one inning pitched, two runs allowed tonight. Dodgers lead at 2-1 as the Brewers come to bat now in the top of the seventh.
12: Two guys that hadn't done a whole hell of a lot for you in these playoffs or down the stretch. Shohei Ohtani draws a walk to blow the bases. And Will Smith with a hit. By the way, it's World Series champion Juan Uribe, 2005 White Sox.
4: Yeah. He also 2015 with the Mets in World Series. The one thing I said, what can I say about the Brewers? Frostburg wanted me to praise the Brewers, thinking I could curse them. And the first thing I said, this bullpen has been, I mean, come on, 28 innings pitched in the postseason.
12: Unbelievable.
4: One earned run. It's incredible. They're just going to keep rolling through.
12: Batters are so demoralized that after the first strike, they just sit down.
4: You know, wow. And the thing is, with a 1-0 lead, we'll get to Blake Snell in a second, but outside of the first pitch of the game, Blake Snell has been terrific.
12: He's been unbelievable.
4: Churio with a leadoff home run on the first pitch of the game. But you could tell Uribe came in and he just didn't have it. He couldn't find the strike zone, walks the leadoff batter, and then, gets to a 1-0 count, and Contreras goes to visit the mound and says, okay, and then kind of thumps him in the chest going, let's go, and then ball. Like, okay, he does not have it, just does not have it. A batter later, you get Will Smith off the wall, and it's a two-run game. I know Pat Murphy's sitting there going, make them hit to get on, but The walks really do it for the Dodgers in the seventh inning. Now,

0: a big aspect of this as well. After Will Smith's double off the wall, nearly a Grand Slam home run, the Dodgers had second and third and one out, and you got back-to-back strikeouts as the Brewers say, well, okay, it's not working for Uribe. We're going to the bullpen. And that was a huge get-out-of-jam situation by Hall, who throws 10 pitches, back-to-back strikeouts, including postseason hero Kike Hernandez. This game could have easily been 3-1, 4-1, and instead it stays 2-1 as the Brewers are batting here in the seventh.
1: Shut the door, get to the seventh. Now you got the pitch count up for Blake Snell, so we'll see how much longer before we get into the pulling the strings of Dave Roberts that we've seen for so many years. But yeah, that inning that could have gotten that much bigger, and then, well, swinging out of zone, feeling yourself because you want to tack on that extra run, little hero ball. But you got, look, Will Smith, as soon as he hit the ball, it's like everybody stopped, and you could hear the pin drop going, wait, Will Smith hit the ball. He drove it with authority. We haven't seen that in forever.
0: Now, a few guys not hitting for the Dodgers. No. Is Shohei Ohtani getting the lion's share of the attention, which we'll get to. But Will Smith, another guy they got to have going. They dodged, what, 1-for-28, something like that, with runners in scoring position?
1: But you get a 1-for-2 performance and a walk. Kyle Tucker, the much maligned, right? Because for the regular season, you had guys in and out of the lineup hurt, no question about it, throughout the 162. They didn't play with a full deck for much of the season. But Kyle Tucker took so much
0: in. Not playing with a full deck for that. Okay, very good. Yep.
1: But you talk about Kyle Tucker, who took so much incoming during the regular season, and then you get to September and into October. It's like, I don't know, that guy seems to be on base a lot. Yeah. All of a sudden, it's like, was it perfect? No. Are the overall stats on the back of the baseball card going to look good? No. But there he is as one of the catalysts for a bit of a comeback here in Game 3.
0: What do you got, Frostburg? How you feeling?
2: Jason, what inning is this?
0: This is the top of the seventh.
2: I'm going to need a lot more Brewers love here.
0: More Brewers love. Okay, I don't see anything that could go wrong with Bauer's at bat here with one on facing Blake Snell. Like, this is probably going to be a two-run homer for the Brewers.
1: Oh, there's no question. He's going to leave one up in the zone.
0: He's going to launch one. Yeah. He's going to hit. He might hit where Ohtani hit that home run a few years ago, and they have that plaque out in the right center field pavilion. Like that's what's going to happen now.
1: Well, it's like, you know, when you make a religious pilgrimage, you go to that seat.
0: I mean, I see nothing.
1: Today, I think you might actually get to walk with it without having to say excuse me a lot.
0: Yeah.
1: With some of the thin crowd.
0: Sure, yeah.
1: For this one.
0: I'll tell you.
1: Along the base
2: path. Who cares who's there?
0: A really big aspect to this is, you see, there's a lot of empty seats, and there's never any empty seats in the playoffs for the Dodgers. Hey, 2-0 to the Brewers. Yeah, we've moved on. We're moving on. We're done. Right, it's Lakers season. It's okay. Wow. We're moved on now. They're down 2-0. Moving on.
1: The Lakers players and the fans are all excited because it's the first year post LeBron.
0: Yeah. Lots of empty seats in left field stats. Shocking.
1: Yeah, no.
0: Shocking. Traffic must be really, really bad. I think traffic, that's what it is. It's the really late arriving crowd. Maybe they thought the game was later.
1: On a Wednesday.
0: Doesn't the game start at 7:30? No. I thought it started at 7:30.
1: You think this is chaos? Wait till tomorrow because they were changing up times, right?
0: Oh, everywhere.
1: Because of the weather, changing the ALCS.
0: Everywhere.
1: All of a sudden, it's a 10 a.m. Pacific game. Come on now.
0: Now, the big story.
1: Your guy almost just hit one out, by the way. Yeah, as we were joking
0: Bowers,
1: about it.
0: Bowers almost did. He just ripped one down the line that nearly hooked in for a home run.
3: Jason, put the homer out there.
0: I already did. What else do you want me to say, Frostburg?
1: But if it actually goes out, then, I mean, he's going to come in here and
0: then,
1: he's going to be
0: my fault. What are you doing? What are you doing?
1: How do you put? You spoke that into existence, you jerk.
0: But look, one of the biggest story coming into here, a story that really started to take off in the last 24 hours. We talked about it a lot last night. The status of Shohei Ohtani. And tonight, he was dropped to sixth in the batting order. Oh, my goodness. Frostburg, you asked me to say it.
1: You asked me to say it.
0: I said Bowers was going to hit a
1: sick
0: home run.
1: Son of a.
0: You asked me to say
1: that
0: it.
1: That was so predictive and on point. That might have been your best, most immediate return on a prediction in the years we've been doing this show. And 412 feet later.
0: And as soon as Bowers swung, he looked back at the dugout and he flipped the bat and I said, oh, that is gone. That is a home run. You asked me, Frostburg. You asked me for it. You can't get mad at me.
2: Yeah, but I didn't think you were going to do it.
0: You
1: he really did it.
0: You can't get mad at me.
1: On his 99th pitch of the night, Blake Snell gives up another home run.
0: You can't get mad.

0: And I mean, now a 3-2 wow. Brewers lead in the top of the seventh. Look, as we said, Dodgers were 2-1, one out, and getting out, and Hall getting out of that jam in the bottom of the
1: seventh. I hope the Knicks go 0-82.
0: A bigger deal. Yeah, but we won the title last year, so it's okay. It's fine. We won the title, so we're fine. Now, while this is happening, again, Snell's still pitching, and it is, oh my goodness, oh, that is back-to-back home runs. Frostburg, you asked, and now I've opened the portal to hell.
2: Yeah, Garrett Mitchell, his first postseason homer here in 2026. Oh,
0: this is awful.
2: Almost to the same spot.
0: This is awful for the
2: Ted Bowers had just hit that.
1: What the hell did you do? We want him now.
0: Justin, you asked. There's nothing I mean, there's
2: talk,
0: nothing else
2: talk
0: I can
2: positively
0: do.
2: About the Brewers.
0: Oh,
2: well,
0: my
2: you know, I mean, he leaves one up in the zone. Yeah. It'll go a long way.
0: You asked
2: next
0: me,
2: pitch, gone.
0: You asked me to talk positively. I said Bowers is going to hit.
1: Yes, this is not how it's supposed to work.
2: But then Mitchell hits that, and I thought it was a replay for a second.
0: It looked just like it,
2: because he did the same bat flip.
0: Yep,
2: he did the same
0: flip.
2: Look. As yep. like, wait a minute, that's another home run.
0: Yeah.
1: This is not how it's supposed to work, Jason.
0: I know, but I'm like the superhero in the movie where I just get my
1: You're
0: powers.
1: You're far from a superhero.
0: And I don't know how to use them.
1: You're like the furthest thing from a superhero.
0: I can't harness them.
2: Is this the beginning of Shazam?
0: No, I'm like when Spider-Man first got his powers. And he had no idea what it was. I got webs that come out of my hands, and I can do that, and I can climb up a wall. I can do all these things. Like
2: and
0: that's what I feel
2: yoked.
0: Like now.
2: Yeah,
0: I don't
2: yeah.
0: know. Hey, Justin, while the window is open, what do you want me to say now? What do you want me to say? While the window's open,
1: I want you to go home.
0: Make stuff happen.
1: What I want.
2: He's like, I'm done with you. Bad enough of you.
0: All right.
2: You had your minute and a half. You're done.
0: All right. Outside of that, what do you want? Apparently I still have power. What do you want, man? You want lotto numbers? What do you want?
1: This isn't how it works.
0: Okay, but maybe how it works right now.
1: The powers don't work like this.
0: But it may work like this right now. Who knows? Who knows what baseball
2: gods
0: are.
2: Normally you talk about great things and everything goes to hell.
0: Look at this.
2: Example, all my teams last week. And then here you are. You know, running joke of here. Powers. Say all the positive things about the Brewers.
0: Powers is going to hit.
2: Oh no,
0: he's going to hit a really far home, not just a home run. He's going to really crush it, and he did.
1: I thought you were talking about Brock Bowers.
0: That would be Michael Mayer who would have been up next instead of Garrett Mitchell.
1: It is almost Halloween.
0: Pitching change happening. With Blake Snell, really maybe 98 pitches was the number for him.
2: It's funny because he said that too, right? With the runner on. How many more pitches do you go with Snell before he's gone?
0: And now it is 4-2 lead for the Brewers as they continue to bat in the top of the seventh with nobody out. Evan Phillips coming into the game for the Dodgers.
2: Add how about a Fresca if you need to unload your anger.
0: Wait. What am I doing? The Jets are winning the Super Bowl this year. The Jets are winning the Super Bowl. The Jets will win the Super Bowl. The 2027 Super Bowl, 2026 season. The Jets will win the Super Bowl in February. The Mets will win the World Series next year. Syracuse will go to the Final Four. Now, why they win the championship in basketball this year, even though we lost to UConn last night by 20 and we couldn't buy a basket. And maybe Kean Anthony's really not that good.
2: Should have stayed with
0: The Knicks will repeat as NBA champions. What am I doing? Why am I waiting on Frost? I should have been saying all this in the beginning.
2: Well, as soon as that first ball landed in the seats, it should have just gone into this litany of things.
0: What?
2: I'm going to drop another 10 pounds and I'm going to get my hair back.
0: Ah, wow.
2: My biceps are going to rival that of Hulk Hogan's.
0: Yeah, but no,
2: without all the extra.
0: I'd rather have that stuff, though. That's all cool stuff, though. I mean, that would be nice, but
2: I'm trying to help you.
0: Oh, I want to be able to eat whatever I want to in my life and not gain any weight and it be healthy for me. All right, put that out there, too. What else do I want? I want,
3: You could talk about like world peace and stuff.
0: Oh,
3: that'll appease.
0: Yeah.
3: People.
0: Oh, okay. No, sure.
3: I mean, like
0: okay,
3: all the okay. children of the world.
0: I didn't think about that. Yes.
2: In harmony.
0: The first wishes were about the Jets, the Mets, Syracuse, and the Knicks.
2: What about this? What about a little bit of you know economic stability? And,
0: okay. All right.
2: And then,
0: all right, good.
2: You know,
0: that's good. That's good.
2: Wars
0: okay.
2: and
0: I want
2: famine.
0: I want
2: and
0: economic stability. No, I don't want famine and pestilence.
2: No, I said
0: and
2: an
0: things.
2: End to.
0: Okay. Okay.
2: You got to listen. Open. Okay. Clean the ears.
0: I haven't seen the Four Horsemen of the Apocalypse for a long time. I haven't seen. Okay, so what'd you say? So economic stability?
2: Yeah.
0: World peace?
2: Yeah.
0: Right? Lower gas prices?
2: Yeah, absolutely.
0: Right?
2: $2 milk?
0: Less money. Less money for groceries. Inflation to go down. Yes. Inflation to go down. What else? No global warming. No, the globe is good.
2: For people to go see Diggins.
0: Yes. Yo, no. That'll be streaming at some point soon. That'll be streaming. Don't worry.
2: I just wanted to see the reaction.
0: I'm not wasting that.
2: I'm sorry.
0: I got to leave this window
2: open.
0: No, yeah.
2: Oh, the portal to hell that you opened. So I don't know who you're asking at this point.
0: Okay, the ability to fly and me not being scared of flying, because I hate flying, but the ability for me to fly like a superhero, but I'm not scared of flying. I want
2: no
0: that.
2: Capes.
0: Oh, immortality. Immortality. Why did I put that one first? Yes, immortality. But like immortality in the body I have now when I was 25 years old.
2: A presidential pardon on that whole mailbox thing.
0: Yes. Well, I think if I get all this stuff, I'll be okay.
2: I'm just trying to help you out. I think I'll be all right. Figured we'd ask for the moon.
0: Unlimited
2: wings.
0: When I want to. Manager of the Mets. When I want to. Now I'm back to me now. I'm back to me. I think I just saved the globe. I think I just saved the globe.
2: You did add some stuff where you were really a man of the people there for a second.
0: After the Jets and the Mets and Syracuse and the Knicks, then I saved the globe.
2: Making Sopranos-like leisure suits and athletic wear acceptable.
0: Yes, very good. Yeah, okay. Well, it's where. I think that's good, right? You think I'm good?
2: Was that good?
0: I think that's enough. I think I'm good.
2: I think you got to a dozen.
1: I think you heard enough people tonight, Jason.
2: You heard Frost.
1: You heard enough people tonight, okay?
0: A lot of things. Hey, you asked me to do it, so I did it.
2: First 22 batters of the night, 2 hits. Yeah. Last 3? 3. Your fault.
0: You know who would always say that to me was Beano Cook when I would interview him and I would ask him something and he would answer. And I would say, but Beano, how do you think that? And I would say, X, Y, and Z, talking about a football game, whatever. And he'd just go, but Jason. And he would give me, other reasons. And then I go, but Beano, this. He goes, you asked me a question and I answered it. Okay, that's it. You asked me and I answered your question. Do we have another question? Like, okay. You asked me to say something good about the Brewers. I said, we're going to get a home run there from Bowers. Bowers hits a home run. The next batter hits a home run. I can't control
2: it. You might have become best friends right there.
0: I can't control it. I have like force-like powers.
2: That's it?
0: Ooh. What I want the force. Oh, what I want the force.
2: Ooh. See, I want Emperor's lightning force. Unlimited power!
0: Exit out by the Fresca, exit Swollen Dome, the Jason Smith Show with my best friend, Mike Harmon.
2: Yes.
0: So here we are, top of the 7th. Brewers still batting, 1 out, 1 on with a 4-2 lead over the Dodgers. We have more MLB on the way, but we got big NFL news coming up next right here. 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
2: 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I'm from L.A.
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1: Hey, it's Jen Hatmaker. Here's what I've learned in midlife. 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Joy is the work. That's what this new series on For the Love is all about. The sacred, yes. 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
1: No, Kelly Clarkson!
0: There's no time like October. The NLCS is here, streaming live on Fox 1. Back-to-back World Series champion Dodgers taking on the top-seeded Brewers in an NLCS rematch. One series from the World Series. Stream the MLB postseason live on Fox 1. And where that sits right now, it is a 4-2 Brewers lead going to the top of the eighth.
2: All your fault.
0: I manifested a Bauer's home run and then the Mitchell home run after it.
2: Because I think he only asked for the Bowers. I don't think he needed you to pile on.
0: Well,
2: with
0: apparently
2: the
0: it was just that the portal was open.
2: No, we were able, like we were going full Ned and everything else, trying to close stuff.
0: Like when Thanos is opening up the portal and everybody was coming to help him, and Ebony Maw was there, and all of they were there. Rain fire.
2: Yeah, that's funny. What I was watching him earlier.
0: Ebony Maw,
2: take it off your corpse.
0: So Frostburg says, "Say something to curse." Say something good about the Brewers to curse him, because he thinks every time I say something good about a team,
3: well, it's science
0: him.
3: At this point.
2: Well, that is true. There is a proliferation, a preponderance of evidence.
0: I'm not taking credit for the Bears, because that was going to happen.
2: No, your fault.
0: Going to happen. Yeah,
2: Bears. Oh, so, look at I'm on the White Sox. Look at I'm, hey, jerk.
0: Frostburg says, "Say something good to curse the Brewers." And after Yelich was on base to lead off the seventh inning in a 2-1 game, I said, well, Bowers is going to hit the longest home run in Dodger Stadium history here. This is going to be book it. This is going to be a two-run homer.
2: Yeah, Snell's going to leave one up in the zone, and it's going to be gone.
0: And Jake Bowers clobbered a two-run homer. The Brewers lead the Dodgers 3-2. Then it looked like a carbon copy of the last pitch. First pitch to Garrett Mitchell. He goes deep. Blake Snell comes out of the game. The Brewers now lead it 4-2. The Dodgers go out 1-2-3 in the bottom of the seventh. So right now, real nervous time right now for the Dodgers dynasty, being six outs away from basically ending.
2: Four runs for the Brewers, three home runs. Churio, who led off the game with a home run, now up against Sasaki. It's desperation time. You had that one big chance, one big inning that could have been, and instead the bullpen that gave up the big hit to Will Smith then comes back and gets two huge strikeouts to end the threat and leave it as a 2-1 game. Just crazy.
0: And while it's 2-1, now there's still six outs to go. Yeah. Dodgers still left it right, but the Brewers bullpen, outside of the two-run double to Will Smith, has pitched really well. Again, they got out of the bigger situation after Will Smith's double with second and third and one out. Hall comes in to relieve Uribe. Back-to-back strikeouts. No more damage done. It could have been a 4-1 game. Instead, it's 2-1, and now the Brewers lead a 4-2. Sometimes it's just your time, and it's felt like from the beginning of the series, it's the Brewers' time. It's felt like that way. They've had a little bit more jump. The Dodgers have seemed like they're a little bit more out of gas, but there is nothing bigger than this. Is what's the one thing the Brewers absolutely do not do? They don't hit home runs.
2: They don't hit home runs.
0: No. They had four home runs all season. Right? That's it. They do not hit home runs. One of the worst home run hitting teams in baseball. What have they done so far in this series? Guys, I'm going to point at Pete again. You don't answer. What
2: are they
0: going
2: to hit home runs?
0: They have hit home runs. I mean, that's
2: all your fault.
0: Sometimes it's just your time. It just feels that way right now. Again, six outs to go, but when you hit home runs and you're not a home run hitting team, you are just rolling sevens, man.
2: Like, go back to the regular season, the only team with fewer home runs, the Toronto Blue Jays, because Vladimir Guerrero did not hit a home run at home until the end of August or early September. Brewers were tied with the Angels, to kind of put some perspective on things. And then you have the Guardians hit 162 on the year, but they're very much a get them on, get them over, get them in kind of squad, except when they golf out home runs at the most incredible times. Jose Ramirez.
0: I mean, it really is incredible to see, the two home runs tonight, a really big deal. But that's the thing. It's like, we talk about the Brewers for a little bit. It's like, oh, yeah, that's the thing about the Brewers is that they play baseball the old-fashioned way. They manufacture runs. Yeah, all that's great. But, boy, you get to the postseason, you kind of have to hit home runs to win, right? It's a thing. Well, like, if you don't hit home runs, you're not going to win.

0: And what are they doing now? They're hitting home runs. They're getting big home runs, right? The Contreras home run to center field in the last game where he took 8 days to circle the bases and stopped
1: it, 31
0: and
1: seconds
0: to the outfield. Yeah. Yes. Hit a big home run in game one. You know, I mean, they've been hitting home runs in that when you're hot, you're hot.
1: But just to inform it for folks that, that you know, need a little more to really understand this Brewer squad, right? Second fewest home runs on the year, second most runs, eclipsed only by the Cubs in terms of regular season runs. They played at 832 runs this season, which is just insane. So you talk about, you know, operational efficiency and situational hitting. That has been it for the Brewers. So if you like old-time baseball, which so many claim to, this is your
0: squad. Oh, yeah,
1: squad.
0: Sure. That's old-time baseball. Love it.
1: Hey, get them on, get them over, get them in.
0: So, again, we'll have more on this coming up in a few minutes. Kevin Wyatt will have an update on what's trending. Again, the Brewers are batting in the top of the eighth inning with one out. However, big stuff out of the NFL today. We have a couple of quarterbacks in a to-play or not-to-play situation this weekend.
1: Mm-hmm.
0: Lamar Jackson, there is a small chance he can actually come back and play this week against the Browns.
1: Wofford thing.
0: Okay, now, I don't think they would say that if there wasn't more than a small chance for him to come back and play. I mean, I know you want to put that out there and make the Browns prepare for Lamar Jackson, but okay, you're preparing for Lamar Jackson anyway. I get it. But, like, I don't think they would throw that out there. Yes, there is gamesmanship, but maybe he does have a chance. And in the pantheon of to play or not to play, he does not need to play.
1: No.
0: He does not need to play. This division is much more manageable than it seemed at the beginning of the season. The Bengals are much more mortal. I'm still not believing in the Steelers and the Browns. You saw them. They got exposed by the Jets last week. It rained, and the Browns said, we can't play in the rain. This is awful.
1: Jets,
0: I mean, look.
1: Same record as the Rams.
0: Yeah.
1: They're a juggernaut.
0: Jets.
1: I mean, you just spoke it into existence. You're a Super Bowl champ.
0: Yeah. I mean, Baltimore is not desperate.
1: No.
0: You still have a great chance to win this game without him. Your defense is in the middle of the pack so far. The Browns' weapons are not going to really – they don't strike fear in your heart. Is this a game – okay, could it wind up being a close game and a little bit more difficult? Because, yes, you're playing in Cleveland, and Cleveland tends to play the games close. But you've beaten Cleveland a couple of times. Right? I think the last time they won was like 2023 when Cleveland won. There's no desperation to get Lamar Jackson back in the game this weekend. So as far as Lamar Jackson playing, yeah, I'd like to see this be a DNP for him for one more week because you don't want him to come back and re-injure himself and all of a sudden you're thinking, what's going to happen now 4 weeks down the line? You don't want that to happen.
1: I think it just comes back to when we had the injury occur, you're talking about the schedule and you're trying to figure out, you know, from an NFL side, how do you get through the season? How do you put these primetime games and trying to showcase your best players, all of that. But sometimes it puts you at a horrible disadvantage. Go back to the game in Brazil, to the game against Tennessee, to the game against Atlanta. That's September 27th through to the 11th of October. That's an awful lot of football that you played in that stretch. So and you were able to come away with wins in all of those. If you drop the game to Atlanta in week five, okay, perhaps you're looking at it a little differently, but

0: home field advantage, not the Bengals, but but the Bills and the Jaguars, and then you get, you know, the date 11 days later, you got the Chargers coming into Baltimore. But you're looking at a stretch where you're going to be playing some of the heavyweights. So if you can buy another week with Lamar Jackson on the shelf, Snoop Hundley's been great.
1: Yeah,
0: right? He's one of those guys.
1: 30, it's not like, hey, they eked out a 13-12 win. Like, you scored 30 points. You went down a game-winning drive. Like, everything is okay.
0: And you operated your offense, right? Yeah. You didn't have to come up with a completely different thing because he doesn't fit what you've done. No, that's why he's been retained.
1: Yeah, that's why he's the guy.
0: And why he's the guy.
1: Yeah. So, to play or not to play, Lamar Jackson, no. Michael Penix Jr., on track to start versus your Chicago Bears.
0: Yeah. Said he's salivating after last week.
1: Said his rib injury is good. And to play, not to play, Michael Penix Jr. has to play. But not just because he clearly is the best quarterback for the Falcons, because all of a sudden they've turned into a viable team. He has played well enough. He has game managed really well. And again, when you have the best running back in the NFL to turn and say, here, Bijan, go do your thing, things get a little bit easier at quarterback,
0: sure.
1: Right?
0: Yeah.
1: Now he's protected a little bit more, but he doesn't need to play simply because it's their best chance to win, even though it is. The division's awful. You can, the first 1-7 is going to win that division, right? That's how bad it is. You had Gail Benson, the Saints owner, today say, apologize to the fans
0: for how
1: bad things are.
0: I saw that headline late last night. I just went, wow, I wish we were on the air for this one now.
1: In a bad division, we are really bad, right? So that's, boy, Saints, yo. Again, who did I say was my surprise Super Bowl team? If you're looking for a long shot in the NFC, who did I say was going to win the NFC
0: Saints.
1: South?
0: Saints! But here's the thing.
1: That's my fault.
0: We're only a third of the way through the season.
1: That's
0: There's
1: my fault.
0: A lot of football to be played.
1: Well, I think at 1-4, they're in first place. So, I mean,
0: well, they at least have some share in it. Yeah.
1: I think they have a magic number now at 1-4. But for the Falcons, he needs to play because this is your year where you decide Michael Penix Jr. is our guy, or we're going back to get somebody else. Because the thing about him is you still have no idea how good he is because he can't stay on the field. He has to do everything he can to stay on the field. He's got to be able to play through whatever he can play through because they need an evaluation. Because if it's another year where Michael Penix Jr. is hurt, guess what? They're going to get a quarterback in the draft, or they're going to get another quarterback in free agency. Look, it didn't work with Tua. We're going to go back out and get somebody else, and they're going to come in and maybe take the job away. He's got to show that his body can withstand the rigors of the NFL. And that's the biggest thing. It's not about winning. It's about he's got to put together a body of work that encapsulates the vast majority of the season, right? Like, yes, hurt to start the season. I get it. They want to get him back in. He wasn't quite ready. But now clearly he is ready, right? He's played well enough. He's thrown the ball well enough. He's done exactly what they need him to do. And now there's really life on that Falcons team that has a lot of offensive talent on it. But if he doesn't play the whole season, if it's another year where, hey, he takes a hit and he's out, and I'm not saying that these are injuries that he's got to learn how to play with pain or play manage. No, this is where he's just got to show his body can withstand the rigors of the NFL.
0: Well, like, some of it is pain tolerance, right? I mean, look, you're a quarterback in the NFL. You are going to take some hits, and you're going to need to be able to get through your treatment and learn how to play. We've watched this time and again. Now, when he first got hit, it's like, wow, those might be broken ribs. Maybe one rib. I don't know. Mm-hmm. But the idea that if he's found to have cleared all of those kind of protocols and whatever, wear the flak jacket and get your ass out there. Because there's just so much more to it, right? You've got to show that you can play through some pain. There's injuries, and obviously it's a long, extensive history for him with the ACLs and everything else. But if you can't just take a hit to the gut and the midsection and get back up, like, at some point, like, the team's got to decide to move on, because you got to be able to play through some of that.
1: Yeah, I mean, look, you want Drew Mestemaker coming in here next year and being the guy and all of a sudden taking off? I mean,
0: currently the number two in terms of odds for the number one pick behind Jeremiah Smith.
1: They're trying to make Mestemaker, like, Jets Twitter is trying to make Mestemaker to the Jets happen.
0: It's
1: not going to happen.
0: Look at that surname, though.
1: Yeah, oh, Mestemaker's a great look. We watched him in North Texas, and he was so good.
0: Mestemaker.
1: And, you know, but this meteoric rise, you know, of Mestemaker has been great. Like, you know, is he the Zach Wilson of next year? But I'm just saying, like,
0: whoa,
1: you know, people are trying
0: whoa,
1: to make that
0: what are
1: happen.
0: You doing?
1: I'm just saying, people trying
0: what
1: to
0: do
1: make
0: we know
1: Mestemaker
0: about his
1: happen.
0: Mom?
1: I'm beside Mestemaker's mom. What about Mrs. Mestemaker?
0: I have to ask.
1: Hey, Mrs. Mestemaker.
0: Because if you're going to make a line about Zach Wilson, that's the only thing anybody remembers at this
1: what
0: point.
1: Do you make of Mrs. Mestemaker? What do you I just want to say
0: trying to
1: like
0: say
1: that.
0: A bunch of M's. Yeah, no, I get it.
1: Hey, Mrs. Mestermaker, is your husband's name

0: Michael.
1: Michael and Millie Mestemaker.
0: 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Well, the scoreboard has been dented again in Los Angeles. Kevin Wyatt has what's latest with what's trending. K-Dub, what do you got, my friend?
2: Oh, boy, yeah. If you're a Dodger fan, I'd suggest not listening, at least for the next few seconds, because it's gone from bad to worse out at Dodger Stadium. The Dodgers were trailing 1-0 into the sixth inning. Blake Snell had actually pitched incredibly well through those first six-plus innings. That gave Will Smith a chance to give the Dodgers a lead on a 2-RBI double in the bottom of the sixth, but well, the Dodgers gave it right back. Blake Snell giving up back-to-back homers to Jake Bowers and Garrett Mitchell to make it 4-2. Justin Robleski just threw a wild pitch, so another run comes in for Milwaukee in that eighth inning. We're now heading to the bottom of the eighth inning in Los Angeles, and the Brewers leading L.A. 5-2. And I'm just going to say it right now. I think this series is over. The Jets have a better chance at winning the Super Bowl at the end of this season than the Dodgers have at winning the World Series.
0: 2-3 Jets. Here we go.
2: Oh, yeah. So not good times right now in L.A. as they've got six outs to work with here in Game 3 to avoid facing an 0-3 series deficit in this best-of-seven NLCS. Well, Game 4 tomorrow has actually been moved back to the evening, 8 o'clock Eastern time in Los Angeles. The ALCS was moved up to the afternoon because they're expecting inclement weather in Cleveland, so they moved that game to 1 o'clock in the afternoon, but the Dodgers right now trailing 5-2 the eighth inning tonight in Los Angeles. The Phillies and Don Mattingly have agreed to a two-year deal, so they're taking the interim tag off of Don Mattingly and making him the full-time manager for at least the next two seasons. Other managerial news, Joe Espada not going to return to the Houston Astros. His contract expiring at the end of this month, and they're choosing not to bring him back. And in the NFL, a couple of quarterback injury news updates to give you. Lamar Jackson, not at practice today, but Jesse Minter called Jackson day-to-day, and ESPN is saying that Jackson does have a realistic chance of playing against the Browns on Sunday. Michael Penix Jr. is expected to start for the Falcons against the Bears on Sunday, despite suffering a rib injury in last Sunday's game. Marvin Harrison Jr., freshly arrived from Arizona, is going to make his debut in London for the Texans, according to head coach D'Amico Ryans. The team is going to be playing the Jaguars Sunday in London. In soccer, FIFA set to amend its rules to prevent a repeat of that controversial reversal of a suspension for Florian Balogun after he got his red card. Supposed to miss the next game. FIFA then paused that suspension, but they're going to change the rules coming up so that there is no longer a ability to do that. So a red card will mean a one-game suspension no matter what. And LIV Golf seems to be on their final ropes, and an attorney representing that golf circuit told a bankruptcy judge that the embattled tour should know by the end of the month whether it will be ceasing operations or continuing to move forward. Back to you guys.
0: Thanks a bunch, K-Dub. The Jason Smith Show with my best friend, Mike Harmon. So we got more baseball on the way. Can the Dodgers fight their way back into this? But coming up next, we have an honest-to-goodness great football game tomorrow night on TNF. We got the Broncos, the Seahawks. We preview it. Who's walking away with the much needed win? That's next. Jason and Mike, Fox Sports Radio.
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0: Wow. 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
12: 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The crown is yours. Right now, bottom of the eighth inning, Dodgers trail the Brewers 5-2. Shohei Ohtani may be busting out of his slump a little too late. Single up the middle. Dodgers have a runner on with two outs. Closer Trevor McGill is in the game for Milwaukee, facing Will Smith, who's got the big hit so far tonight. The big blow, the bases loaded double off the wall. That's been it for LA. Again, chasing three runs here in the bottom of the eighth. What do you got, Frostberg?
14: Can you put out a two-run home run right here, please?
12: Yeah, sure. This should be a two-run home run by Will Smith. Easy. Like, basically right where he hit his double, he's going to knock it over the fence, and it's going to be a no-doubter, and it's going to be 5-4, and suddenly it's going to be a game.
15: All I can say is that as soon as that last pitch, now you have a strike, it's 1-2, but one came inside. Sorry, buddy. Body armor.
12: Yeah. Yeah, you got to lean in.
15: Get him
12: that.
15: On. Get him over. Get that, him man. In. Look, Shohei got hit in the ass earlier. Like, it's that winning time, man. You need base runners, however.
12: And the thing is, you know, is I always would tell, you know, coaching the girls, like, hey, I know you don't want to get – when you're young and you're, like, playing in U8 or U10, you know, when someone get hits, usually they give you – when it's not a playoff game or a tournament game or some kind, they go, hey, do you want to take the hit by pitch or do you want to continue to bat? Because, you know, generally pitchers are wild. It happens. Mm-hmm. So I always say, no, take the bat, take the at-bat, you know. But when you start playing for stakes – it's like, okay, so I always remember I give the same speech to the girls before. I said, okay, this is a season now. This is a time, whether it's All-Stars or a state tournament, where you are if a pitch gets to you, you are not backing out of the way. You just have to turn. You have to make it. You have to
15: make
12: move.
15: Make it look
12: because
15: like
12: if you don't move –

0: don't move, the umpire is not going to give you the hit by pitch. You got to make an effort to get out of the way of the ball. But they can't tell you how to move. So it's just, you got to know when it's coming in, just turn. It's a softball. It's not going to hurt you. And that's what I like. And a couple of times that happened where they turn and got to, okay, good. We got that. You feeling okay? Great, great, great. And then sometimes I would threaten them, but I say, okay, now we're going to practice it with the pitching machine. Wait, what? Yeah. Hey, we got that. Turn it up to about 65 and we're going to practice this. And I would have the coach and he would just turn it up and all of a sudden the balls would come flying out.
1: And then you were arrested.
0: No. Obviously we didn't do it. But I said, okay, everybody line up without a bat near the pitching machine. They go, no, I'm just kidding. Of course,
1: we're gotta be careful, man. Even the threat of such a thing. But yes, yeah, you'll have the imprint of the softball on the thigh or whatever for a bit. But perhaps the glory of scoring the winning run. But the Dodgers go down meekly in the eighth, and we head to the ninth, and the rally caps are out.
0: Did not work for Will Smith.
1: No, it did.
0: It did not work.
1: Fly out down the right field line.
0: Now tomorrow night. We have a great game on Thursday Night Football, right? No matter how you want to cut it up, this is a great game. We have the Broncos and the Seahawks. And I love the under the most in this game. But even with Denver at home, I can't pick them.
1: Over-under's at 40.5
0: and that sounds high. That sounds high to me. Look, Seattle's defense is still at the top of the NFL. And Bo Nix isn't great. All right, you saw last week, the Broncos said, okay, Sean Payton's going to start calling plays again. There's his superpower. Did not go great, right? Mm-hmm. Bo Nix did not have a great game. It's not that Bo Nix suddenly is terrible, but Bo Nix maybe peaked when nobody knew a lot about him. Sean Payton was able to mold him, but he's not the game breaker that he was the first year and a half or so into his career. He's still a functional, good quarterback, but he's not someone that's going to go crazy. And this Seahawks defense is built to stop them. And I don't think Seattle is in a lot of danger unless they start turning the football over, because that's really the only thing that gives them difficulty is when Darnold throws a couple of picks or they put the football on the ground. They don't seem to be able to overcome turnovers. But you play a clean game, Seattle's going to win on a short week. I'm going to give them the benefit of the doubt. They're going to play a clean game. They walk away with the win tomorrow night.
1: Seattle, 2.5-point favorite on the road. Yeah, I mean, the offensive struggles continue. Remember back even in his rookie season, there were a lot of those split screens of Sean Payton not seemingly being satisfied with at least the first half exploits of his young quarterback, and that continues here into year three. But I think they do enough defensively, the Denver front, to get after Sam Darnold, create some chaos, and they walk away with a field goal win. I do like the under. I think we're looking at like a 2017, 2016.
0: If instead of 40.5, you put it at 30.5, I would go, ooh, do I really think it's not good? Do I really think it'd be 17-14 instead of 17-13? Do I really think one team's not going to kick a field goal? Nah, I don't know. The defenses are pretty good.
1: Grind it out. This is going to be a fun one to watch, though. Good chess match. Seattle coming off of a difficult end. Mm. JSN has been walking with the football strapped to his hands all week.
0: Speaking of the end, are we nearing the end of the Dodgers dynasty? They are three outs away from going down 3-0 in the NLCS to the Brewers. Keep it right here. It's Must Listen Radio. We'll tell you all about it next. Jason and Mike, this is Fox Sports Radio.
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16: Major League Baseball, NLCS Game 3. The Brewers already leading this best-of-seven series 2-0, and they look well on their way to making a 3-0 series lead as they lead the Dodgers 5-2. They're in the top of the ninth with two outs. There's currently a review going on, but either way, the Dodgers will have three outs to work with to get at least three runs, but the Brewers do have a runner in scoring position right now, so it could get even worse for Los Angeles, but three outs to work with before LA could be facing an 0-3 series deficit. Game 4 tomorrow has been moved back to 8 o'clock Eastern time. That's because they're expecting inclement weather in Cleveland, so the American League Championship Series has been moved up to 1 o'clock in the afternoon Eastern time. I'm Kevin Wire.
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4: 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The crown is yours. Top of the ninth inning at Chavez Ravine. Another insurance run for the Brewers. Wroblewski gives up a single to left field. It is now a 6-2 lead for Milwaukee. They are still batting in the top of the ninth inning. Ortiz with a ground ball between third and short. And now the Brewers have a 4-run lead to protect at least in the ninth inning, looking for a hammerlock on the NLCS. It would be a 3-0 lead for the Brewers.
3: You're going full-on 60s wrestling when you start talking about the hammerlock.
4: Hammerlock.
3: Maybe a little bit into the Greco-Roman style, but yeah, you got to keep it with a slam at this point.
4: Yeah.
3: Wroblewski, not hard hit balls, just found the right spot.
4: And a bloop and a blast, a bloop and a blast.
3: Now we got Churio back up, homered all the way back on the first pitch of the game against Blake Snell. But for the Dodger fans, they're on their hands at this point, just like confused as to what they're seeing.
4: You know, this whole
3: prayerful
4: series,
3: pose.
4: We're getting to the bottom of the ninth inning now for the Dodgers. Wroblewski gets out of it. It will be 8-9-1. It'll be Kike Hernandez, Tommy Edman, NLCS MVP Tommy Edman.
3: That's right.
4: And Mookie Betts, which, of course, driving in, and I'm listening, and he comes up to bat, and all they just start talking about is 2024. You know, he's a former NLCS MVP. I'm like, I want to turn the radio off.
3: No, because at this point,
4: I'm turning it
3: you
4: off.
3: Are going back and thinking of happier times and pulling up every one of the great exploits of their Dodgerdom to try to channel that and speak that into existence.
4: Yeah.
3: Much like Frostberg wanted you to speak into existence all sorts of big outs and everything.
6: Yeah, until he screwed it up, Mike.
4: Yeah, hey,
3: and somewhere the magic got screwed up. You got the spell wrong, man.
4: Yeah, in case you're just tuning in, I manifested the big Bowers home run that gave the Brewers the 3-2
6: lead.
4: You're
6: really a horrible person.
4: You asked me to do it.
6: This way.
4: You know, we got to play the audio back.
3: No, he wanted you to do it with the sarcasm and snark so that you bring pain and misery upon them. And instead, you actually brought positivity.
6: Yeah, you literally treated it like you were talking to Santa, asking him what you wanted.
3: Hey, you want a sandwich?
4: All right. To tell you what happened.
6: Two sandwiches.
4: We go back. Last night, Justin says, Jason, okay, your cursing of the Bears is complete. I told you, the Bears are the best team in football.
6: Not just the Bears, Jason. It's every damn team you talk about.
3: Chargers?
4: No.
3: Yeah, the Chargers.
4: Oh, I did have the Chargers.
3: Chargers going deep. Look at the Miz
6: and Chargers.
3: He has aged terribly in the last 5 weeks.
4: It's like one of those.
3: That beard is getting really gray.
4: You know, Frostberg is like one of those president pictures when, you know, here's when they took office and here's when they leave office, right?
3: And it's not Mike McDaniel, it's you.
4: So
6: it's like that Kay Adams picture.
4: Frostberg. Frostberg's
3: feeling
4: it tonight.
3: How do you respond to that one? There you go.
4: So last night, Justin comes and says, okay, Jason, I need you to curse the Brewers. Say good things about the Brewers going into game three. I said, okay, because then you're going to curse them and the Dodgers will win game three. So I said all kinds of great things about the Brewers.
3: You did.
4: Right? Okay, great.
3: You talked all about your love of Milwaukee.
4: And it worked.
3: You channeled your inner Alice Cooper.
4: Because the first thing Frostberg said was say something great about the Brewers. I said, well, their bullpen is outstanding.
3: Yeah.
4: 28 innings pitched so far in the postseason, 1 earned run. They're just going to roll right through the Dodgers the rest of this series. Dodgers won't score 1 run against that bullpen. That bullpen is great. Okay. What happened tonight? First inning that the Brewers bullpen comes in. Uribe can't throw strikes. Will Smith knocks one off the wall for a double. First 2 runs they've given up in quite a while. So all of a sudden it's working, right? All right, great. Hey, the Dodgers 2-1 lead. Then we start the show. Frostberg says again, okay, worked last night.
3: Mm-hmm.
4: Jason, I need you to say something really good about the Brewers right now. When he asked me to say this, the Dodgers were up 2-1.
3: Mm-hmm.
4: Blake Snell was in the game. Christian

0: Yelich was at first base. Jake Bowers was up in the top of the seventh inning. So I said, okay, Bowers is going to launch one here. This may be the longest home run in the history of Dodger Stadium. He's going to, no doubt about it, it's going to be a no doubt about it home run. He's going to launch it, and it's going to be 3-2 like that. What happens? Bowers launches one of the longest home runs.
1: 412 feet later.
0: Just seconds later.
1: Yeah.
0: Just seconds later.
1: No,
0: he did
1: that's it.
0: We'll play the audio for you coming up seconds later.
1: He hits a home run. We gave you the specificity of Snell leaving it up a little bit and him going to get it.
0: And now, I don't know what my own power is. No. Like, what kind of power do I have? Is my power, like, that's a really interesting superhero where I use my power, but
2: you're
0: I don't know how it's going
2: from a
0: to
2: superhero.
0: Go. Right? Is my power going to do what I want it to do, or is it going to do the opposite of what I wanted to do?
1: Well, I have two things.
0: Yeah.
1: First off, I mean, Justin just says you're the opposite of the superhero. We can debate that for a second.
2: Literally the furthest thing.
1: Hey, well, we'll leave that in a second.
0: I just don't have no powers. You put the bad signal out. I showed up.
2: Austin
0: and then
2: powers.
0: You said, oh, no, I don't want you now.
1: And then Mitchell homered after Bowers. But put that away for a second. No capes, no spandex. Okay?
0: Okay, I could be a capeless spandex.
1: No spandex.
0: You leave your
1: baggy sweats.
0: But you called me like I was Nathan Fillion in Lantern.
2: Leave your UCLA sweatsuits at home, all right?
0: And then you said, blank you, man. No, you put out the signal for me. You put out the Lantern signal. You put out the bad signal.
2: Well, I showed up. This situation.
1: Said, hey,
0: you
1: pie
0: said,
1: man.
0: Say something positive and good about the
2: and
0: Brewers.
2: And you didn't even mean it.
1: I said, say something. I'm giving up on you.
0: Not only that, my power was now out of control because then Garrett Mitchell homers on the next pitch.
1: Pretty much in the same spot.
0: Makes it a 4-2 game. And now the Brewers have added a couple of runs here. And now the Dodgers batting with one out in the bottom of the ninth.
1: You opened the portal to hell.
0: It's not, you
1: know
0: what?
1: You put that all on Frost, but look what you did to him.
0: Think about this superhero story where the superhero doesn't know when he tries to do something, when he tries to act for good, he doesn't know if his power is going to help the situation or hurt the situation.
1: Well,
0: like that's a whole season, man, of trying to figure things out.
1: Either that or it's just the next iteration, and I know there's one coming, Werewolf. That comes out from Eggers later on this year. But, I mean, that's kind of like the
0: Did
1: werewolf.
0: Did you say werewolf?
1: Werewolf.
0: You said wolf. It sounded like you said werewolf.
1: Wolf.
0: Werewolf.
1: Wolf.
0: Werewolf. Werewolf.
1: Like a German pronunciation.
0: Werewolf.
1: Wolf.
0: It's a werewolf.
1: Wolf. But the...
0: werewolf of London.
1: Well, I mean, look, it depends who's singing the song. But, because if you're in Germany, I bet you it does sound like wolf.
0: Werewolf.
1: But the point being that
0: the woof is on fire.
1: The way you're describing your superpower. By the way, all these people that are leaving this game early, they suck. But I'll put that aside.
0: As you saw the stands in the game earlier, not as many people at the game as you expected.
1: They're showing guys swinging in the on-deck circle. There's a lot of empty seats.
0: I bet you there's plenty.
1: Barry Hart, long gone. Come on.
0: Plenty of good tickets available for game four, I bet.
1: Hey, stop.
0: No, 150%.
1: But the point being that the way you've described your superpowers, like you don't know really what's going on, is like all the classic, you know, Lon Chaney movies and everything. It's like, well, what happened? I don't know. Something happened terrible. All the chickens are gone. There's been murders in the village. What happened? I don't know. We found this guy sleeping over here, though. Is that me? Maybe, maybe not. So maybe you're not a superhero. Maybe you're actually, you know, part of a demonic thing going on here in the Halloween season.
0: Oh, no, I'm okay with that. I'm okay with not knowing. Is he really a superhero?
1: Are you good or
0: is
1: bad?
0: He a bad guy?
1: Yeah.
0: Like, wow, that's a great. Not only do I not know if my powers work, am I good or am I bad?
1: No, I
0: like that. That's good. Like, that's like three seasons
1: so
0: of
1: we
0: HBO
1: can go,
0: Max.
1: Like, the first one, we have the setup of all sorts of crazy stuff going on.
0: Uh-huh.
1: Second season, we try to get inside your head with what's going on. Not quite Exorcist to the Heretic kind of thing, but, you know, that kind of thing. And then we, you know, in season three, we get to figure it out.
0: All right. We got three seasons planned out already.
1: Oh, absolutely.
2: There's not a lot going on in your head, though.
0: This is, I got plenty of detail.
1: Oh, no,
0: there's so much stuff in my head.
1: Demons working through the cobwebs.
0: So many things. Already, I feel like we have better plans for a series of television than what's actually on the air sometimes.
1: Yeah, we did that in like 4 minutes.
0: Boy, that first season was great. What do you got for the second season? I don't know. Oh, okay. All right. Good luck. Okay.
1: Well, they're bringing that Tatiana Maslany show back for a second season.
0: Yeah, Maximum Overdrive, Pleasure Guarantee.
1: Yeah, I saw that earlier today. I said, okay, cool.
0: Yeah.
1: But that's one where I'm like, all right, what are you doing in season two?
0: Yeah. I mean, like, there's all, like on the Widow's Bay. What are you going to do season two? Like, I feel like so many shows have a plan. This is what we're doing season one, and they go and they present it to different streaming services and companies.
1: Just hope you get a pickup. Look,
0: we have this. This is what we're doing in episode two, episode three. Here's a story arc here that takes episode three to episode six. All of these, and then episode eight ends. Great. What do you have for season two? Oh, we got so many ideas of things we want to do in season two. Okay, great. Meanwhile, they don't have a lot of ideas. They just have things they could do. And now when you get it, hey, you spent the last 2 or 3 years working on season one, and then all of a sudden, hey, in 8 months, we need season two.
1: Well, but it's like the band's first album, right? Yeah. It's all the blood, sweat, and tears, Tales from the Road, and everything else. And then for the encore, you need it fast.
0: My mom always told me this, and this is the best thing she told me, because sometimes it happens the other way. But she would always say, you buy a band's first album, and then you buy their best of. Like, that's the best way to save your money.
1: You buy their first album, and you buy their best.
0: Now, certain albums, you want to buy all their stuff, right? Because they're that. But sometimes, like, yeah, that first album is really good. Oh, but I'm hearing the second album is not quite as good. Okay, you buy their first album, you buy their best of.
1: And then you hear the opening chords of Monkey Business and recognize you needed Slave to the Grind.
0: I don't know anybody needed Slave to the Grind.
1: Oh, you did?
0: Nah, I don't think so. Nah, it wasn't. Not great,
1: Get
0: Bob. Speaking of out.
1: Oh, boy.
0: The last time the Dodgers trailed a playoff series 3-0 was the 1966 World Series against the Baltimore Orioles. It was Jim Palmer and Dave McNally. And
1: look at that.
0: Oh, they had all those great starting pitchers.
1: Well, I mean, that culminated at the end of the decade, too. Mm-hmm. I mean, they kept that running for a while. But now I'm pulling up that roster, because you got to go back to 66.
0: Because this is what the Dodgers are facing now. They go out 1-2-3 in the bottom of the ninth inning, and the Brewers take a 3-0 lead in the NLCS over the Dodgers. Again, you want to blame me? That's fine. Again, I don't know how my powers work. I'm trying to figure it out. I don't know.
1: You're trying to work it out.
0: Justin Frostberg, Dodger fan extraordinaire, asked me to say something good about the Brewers. I manifest a Bowers home run. Seconds later, Bowers hits a home run. I'll wear it. Like, I mean, with great power comes great responsibility.
1: Well, just don't
2: have all you're going to wear.
0: I understand that.
2: I got a sandwich for you.
1: There you go. Yeah, you need to order sandwiches now. McNally, sandwich. Palmer, Barber, and Wally Bunker.
0: Oh, yeah. Both Robinsons, right? Frank and Brooks Robinson.
1: We go to 66, yeah.
2: What about Wally Joyner?
1: You got Boog Powell, Davey Johnson, Louis Aparicio.
0: Yeah.
1: Frank Robinson had his 49 home run, 122 RBI that season. So absolutely insane. Charlie Lau was on that.
0: Oh.
1: Later became one of the greatest hitting coaches of all time.
0: Charlie Lau, Walt Reniac, right?
1: Yeah.
0: Those are the two greatest hitting coaches.
1: Those two guys and add the sod father, Roger Bosser, and we got ourselves a trifecta.
0: So it is a Brewers victory. 6-2 is your final. What now for the Dodgers? Why are the Brewers up 3-0? What has happened to the biggest dynasty the MLB has seen over the past decade? Don't worry. We have the answer for you. That's coming up next right here. Jason and Mike, Dodgers down 3-0. Why? We'll tell you. This is Fox Sports Radio.
2: Oh, I know what happened. Jason started talking good about the Brewers.
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10: 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Well, watching Jake Bowers get the big post-game interview.
12: Did he say thank you to you?
10: Hey, Jason Smith, shout out for predicting my home run. No problem. You got it, Jake. The Brewers beat the Dodgers 6-2, and now it is a 3-0 lead in the NLCS for the Brewers. There's a lot of shock right now going on. What happened to the Dodgers? Why are they here? Well, look, the Ohtani thing is kind of a separate thing, which we'll get to in a few minutes. But, like, what's going on? What are the Dodgers doing? They're not hitting with runners in scoring position. They know what's going on. The Dodgers, what are they not doing? The Dodgers. It's pretty simple. This is not about the Dodgers. This looks, feels like it's Milwaukee's time. They were the best team in Major League Baseball this year. They were a young, ascending team. They got to the NLCS last year. They were a better team this year. They knew how to get through. You heard a lot of things coming into the series that things were different in Milwaukee. The messaging that Pat Murphy had towards his guys was different than it was last year. Milwaukee was the best team in baseball. And from the beginning of this series, you know, I said, what do I know about baseball? But I know body language. I know a team that's playing with confidence. And I know a team that is trying to find something. And that's what the Dodgers have been since this series began. They've been trying to find something. The Brewers are just playing white hot baseball at the best time. Everything they are doing, they are rolling sevens on. Their bullpen, 28 innings, one run. They give up two runs tonight, but the bullpen comes in, shuts down the Dodgers when they had runners at second and third and one out, when they could have put that 2-1 lead to 4-1. And as a result, they win the game 6-2. They don't hit home runs. They're a team that does not hit home runs, right? The Brewers do not hit home runs.
12: Second fewest this year.
10: How do you win in the playoffs without hitting home runs? Doesn't happen. What do the Brewers have? They got a home run in game one that they won 2-1. They had the big home run in game two, Contreras' home run that he took 8 minutes to go around the bases on.
12: Cadillac.
10: And what do they have tonight? Two more home runs.
12: Three.
10: Bowers and Mitchell, or three more. Bowers and Mitchell, the big ones back to back.
12: And Churio leading off.
10: And Churio leading off the game with a home run. What else do you want? Like, when you're hot, you're hot. When you're rolling sevens, you're rolling sevens. Like, when you're living right, you're living right. That's what it is for the Brewers. They are playing their best baseball at the right time against the Dodgers. And, yeah, could the Dodgers be playing a little bit better? You can expect a little bit more from them. But you know what? Look, you can't win the World Series every year. As much as we see the Dodgers winning, it's just been the last couple of years where they've looked unbeatable since they've gotten Shohei Ohtani. But by and large, yeah, it's why you don't

0: seen teams win three World Series in a row. It's really bleeping hard just to win one, man.
1: But even to that point, Jason, I mean, those didn't come easy. Right, Ringo saying it don't come easy.
0: Yeah.
1: It's part of the show. Mm-hmm. And even those, they needed a lot of things to go right. Right, pinch hit home runs, unheralded players coming through in big moments, meltdowns. Go back to that Yankee series, right? The lazy Yankees.
0: Oh, yeah.
1: Go all the way through. But the Brewers are showing that sometimes the 162-game regular season is actually predictive of things. Yeah. Right? Second-best bullpen ERA. What are we getting? Great bullpen work. Generating runs. Well, they added the extra two after those home runs to say, all right, we're putting a little bit of distance here. Get them on. Get them over. Get them in. And that bullpen has just been fantastic. Dodgers, third most extra base hits for the season. Just two meek doubles in this one, right? The big Will Smith hit. But then Dave Roberts calls for DePaula. He never actually sees the plate because it gets flipped. And then Enrique, also known as Kike Hernandez, comes up. He strikes out, and that innings ends. So, yeah, I mean, from Milwaukee, they played it well. And even when their starters weren't their best in games one or two, Dodgers couldn't capitalize and the bullpen shut the door.
0: No, this falls into the category of that's baseball. Like, that's baseball, right?
1: With a Why did I say all that if all you're going to say is that's baseball?
0: That's baseball, Susan. That's baseball. Like, Derek Jeter said it the best. About 15 years ago, I remember him talking about the World Series and letting the teams in, the wild cards, what he felt about it. Do you like the wild cards? He goes, well, listen, the best teams get in, the hottest team wins it. That's it. Because you'd think, okay, that seems simple, but hot teams don't win in the NBA playoffs. You have to be built to withstand an absolute meat grinder of a postseason. In the National Football League, hot teams don't win, don't get to the Super Bowl and win, right? Hot teams can win a playoff game. You can pull a big upset, but eventually you come back to earth against a much better team. But hot teams, that can happen. It can happen in the postseason in hockey, too. If a goalie gets hot and suddenly he's unbeatable for a couple of rounds, mm-hmm. Look out. But again, that becomes more of the meat grinder. You got to be hot for a long playoff for that to be the case. In no sport is it more made for a hot team to win a championship than it is in Major League Baseball. Because let's say if you sneak in as a wild card, right? You had first couple of games, you beat a team in two games. Wow, okay. Hey, guess what? Short series again, the next series, best of five. Bam, you can win that. Then you're in the NL, then you're in the LCS, and you're going well, and you're playing well, and you're moving on. You're not playing as many games. You can get hot. You can sustain it over a course of 3.5-4 weeks. And the Brewers have just been the hottest team. They had the bye like they needed. It was an easy last round. Easier round so far. They're just firing on all cylinders. Whatever you want to say, firing all cylinders. They're hitting all their marks. Whatever. This is just it. This is what happens in baseball. When you can play like this, that's it. This is just the Brewers living right. Now, the flip side of it is that Brewers are up 3-0. And you think, wow, they look unbeatable right now, right? But, you know, every series is different. And are the Brewers really going to play this well in the World Series? Winning one more game, they make it there. Or all of a sudden, are we going to see, hey, look at one of these American League teams just show up and win because the Brewers suddenly, they're flat, right? Their World Series is beating the Dodgers. And all of a sudden, hey, their bullpen is maybe out of gas. Maybe this is not a, like, this is, honestly, you want to look ahead and go, wow, the Brewers, they look unbeatable. But if I'm a fan of either the Guardians or the Rays, I'm going, you know, they're probably going to get a bounce in the next series, and maybe they put everything they have into this series here. Are they really going to play that well again? And we have, no one's going to give us a chance, but we get out of this series, we have a big chance to win the World Series. We're not just going to be fodder for the Milwaukee Brewers' inevitable championship.
1: Well, what's going to be great is that you're going to end up matching styles, right? Because neither of those teams are juggernauts in terms of rounding the bases.
0: I don't know. Maybe now the Brewers are going to hit home runs all the time.
1: Well, I just say, when we look at the 162 games of evidence of the regular season, yeah. Right? The Guardians and the Rays much more in line with how the Brewers approach things. So, and the Brewers are going to have an opportunity for, assuming they take care of business, ticket prices plummeting if you want to go to a game four in Los Angeles here tomorrow, that you're looking at a nice rest to where you're going to be able to reset.
0: Oh, yeah.
1: Right? Because
0: that
1: other series is going to go a while, man.
0: Yeah.
1: That ain't going anywhere, right? Yeah. The Cleveland Tampa series, I think we're in for a classic that gives us twists and turns for a couple more days here. So if the Brewers could take care of business, you'll be able to reset and get those arms ready.

0: And look, Mizorowski going back to his first start of this series, that's as vulnerable as you've ever seen him.
1: He needs a rest.
0: And he still wasn't dead. Like, and they still couldn't land the big blow on him, right? Yeah. So here you are with the opportunity. But, yeah, if you're going to start hitting home runs, all bets are off, man.
1: Yeah. And look, for the Dodgers, they've just – it looks like they've just ran out of gas. Like, that's kind of what it
2: looks like.
1: Second
2: you put it out there.
1: And it's weird.
2: They ran out of gas.
1: Because I had all
2: they were up 2-1, Jason.
1: They were up 2-1. I know. You asked me to. You asked me
0: you
1: to
0: said
1: say
0: it was the era
1: good.
0: Of good feelings.
1: You said
2: I asked you for
1: you
2: the
1: said,
2: opposite
1: say,
2: of what you put out
1: you
2: there.
1: You said say something good about the Brewers,
2: no.
1: And I said Bowers is going to hit the longest home run in
2: you
1: Dodgers supposed stadium to history, mean it. And he hit a home run. What do you want me to do?
2: How dare you?
1: You asked
0: you
1: me
0: didn't
1: to
0: say
1: it
0: with proper conviction.
1: Eight
2: not at all.
0: You didn't yell or shout it from
1: eight,
0: the rooftop.
1: Eight
2: look at
1: seconds
2: you, you're smiling.
1: Later,
2: look how happy
1: hit a
2: you
1: home
2: are.
1: Run.
2: I hope you get Brewers
1: later.
2: And Rays in the World Series. I hope your eyes hurt when you watch that.
1: I don't think a lot of people are going to be happy with
0: that. I think we're going to go Malcolm McDowell clockwork. Orange in terms of making you sit and watch.
1: Yeah, yeah. Say, well, we might get Brewers and Rays. Oh, boy, oh, boy. But, like, look, because the Dodgers looked like in the first series against the Braves, they were down 2-1, or the series is tied one apiece, but it looked like it was a big advantage for the Braves because they had lined up for Chris Sale to pitch game three, and then things were going to be great. And what happened? Dodgers grinded out a win against Chris Sale. All the at-bats were terrific. They go on. They win game four. They move on. They can set up their pitching. They can have exactly what they want. And they're flat. Like, you know, they're searching for answers. And nothing, you know, illustrates this more than just the journey with Shohei Ohtani throughout the batting order and whether he's going to be in the lineup or not.
0: Batted six tonight.
1: But that's been the Dodgers that just so far this whole series, I feel like whatever they're doing, Milwaukee's just doing a little bit more, right? The Dodgers had, okay, they lose game one. It's a 2-1 game, but game two is where the Dodgers are supposed to win. And Yamamoto's on the mound, and he's the big stopper. And guess what? They lose game two. Everything was there for them. It didn't happen, right? Bowers had the big at-bat where he fouled off like 14 pitches, and now there's reports in L.A. that maybe the pitches were being tipped or the Brewers knew what was coming on Yamamoto in game two. But whatever the Dodgers had out there, the Brewers had the answer and then some. They just seem to have that extra want to, because this is, if they're ever going to do it, this is our time. We lost to them last year. This is it. It's really, the Dodgers are a little bit flat, but it's really more about the Brewers coming through in every single situation. Wherever they needed to come through, they've come through. What they've needed to do, they've needed to do. We got to be almost perfect out of the bullpen. Guess what? We're perfect out of the bullpen. We got to hit home runs. Guess what? We're hitting home runs. Hey, we got to make sure we shut the door. When the Dodgers take the lead tonight, 2-1, we got to make sure we don't make it worse. They don't make it worse. They get out of the big seventh inning with two strikeouts. Like, whatever the Brewers have needed, they've needed. It just feels like it's their time, right? It's

0: home run tonight to give them the lead, and then they never look back. But for the Dodgers, it's a lot of it's an extra season of baseball over the last 3 years. When you talk about the postseason grind, you're an older team. That's certainly been brought up a bunch of guys that missed time due to injury, trying to will themselves back. And Shohei Ohtani had a pretty good game today. Walk, hit by pitch, had a base hit back up the box. Like, he did what's good. Did he drive the ball? No. But he gave them opportunities with runners on, and the Dodgers were not able to capitalize on that. Again, another circumstance where you had one inning where you had a chance. Like, that's how perfect they've had baseball that they'd have to play. Like, normally you have multiple innings where you're a threat. That was it. They had one threat and went out meekly after that Will Smith double.
1: I mean, look, if you want to talk about the biggest moment of the game, outside of me manifesting Jake Bauer's home run, which I was asked to manifest.
0: I think Frost would just keyed your car.
1: I was asked.
0: He's not at the desk. I don't know.
1: I was asked to manifest this. I was asked to it, and I did, and it happened. Like, whoa, okay. I'm like the kid in the commercial, the Darth Vader kid, and he's trying to make everything happen, and he's trying to make his powers work on the car, and the dad, like, is, you know, starts the engine on him, and he thinks he's done something with his hands starting the power. Like, I didn't know I could do it, but apparently I could. I put it out. Jake Bauer should get a share. If the Brewers win the World Series, I get a share of that World Series money because I put that out there.
0: One win away from their first pennant since the Harvey Wallbangers of 1982. What a great group that was.
1: Now, the big moment, right? You're going to think, okay, well, there's the home run, the back-to-back home runs. There's the insurance runs they got. Churio leading off the game with a home run and really taking the crowd out of it and taking the Dodgers' good feeling out of it on the first pitch. Where, okay, we're home now. We got a guy that's won big games in the postseason. And first pitch of
0: opposite
1: the game,
0: field, gone.
1: Guess what?
0: Yeah.
1: And you're trailing now, and you're going to trail for most of the game. But the Dodgers had that chance in the seventh inning, or in the sixth inning, and Will Smith's double to the wall makes it 2-1. Second and third, one out. This was not Uribe's night, right? We know this. Mm-hmm. He came in, he had trouble throwing strikes, right? Contreras comes out to him in the middle of the second batter after he walks Ohtani, and he kind of pushes him and says, hey, let's go. Ball two, ball three, ball four. Okay, this is not going well. Will Smith off the wall, this is not good. But when Hall comes in and he winds up getting the win, he's now 3-0 this postseason, he is not allowed to run. He comes in a situation where this is either going to get away from the Brewers or they can stay in it. And getting those two outs, second and third, one out, and getting out of that situation with zero runs scored, you felt like that was the Dodgers' best chance to try to break the door down. Mm-hmm. And they were close, and they were the door was moving off its hinges. It was getting ready, but the door held. And you go then to the top of the seventh inning, and right away what happens? Boom, the Brewers put three runs on the board, and that good time is short-lived for the Dodgers. But getting out of that situation with two on and one out, when the Dodgers, you think, okay, it's going to be at least one more run, right? They're going to find a way to get one, because this is what the Dodgers do. They don't leave guys on base that way, but they've been doing that the entire postseason. But he comes in, and Kike Hernandez strikes out, and Tommy Edman strikes out, and that's it. And you get a sense that even though the Dodgers had led the game, you still had the sense that, oh, the Brewers just, that was a big haymaker to throw right there. You got us a little bit. We're bleeding a little bit. All that for a drop of blood, right? Oh, we just got that for a drop of blood. And then, okay, but now here we come back and we're focused. We have three innings to score runs, and they scored four more, three more in the seventh inning. Like, that was the biggest moment of the game.
0: Former White Sox star Andrew Vaughn with the walk ahead of the Bowers. I tried to make it about, you know, former White Sox, since you do normally the former Met, now good kind of scenario. But, yeah, you had your chance to crack through. They actually announced DePaula as a pinch hitter for Rojas and then pulled him back, and that's when Kike Hernandez came up. And then it took just 10 pitches for two strikeouts to end that would-be threat. And that's been the theme of this Dodgers squad during the course of the regular season. We saw a lot of ups and downs, players that had really rough stretches, a lot of injury. Look, and they had a fantastic regular season, and they're not dead yet. I mean, there's still one more chance to start the big comeback. We've seen it before. Not a ton, but hey, until they extinguish it.

0: You have that little flicker of hope in that candle, but you look at what they've been able to do with runners in scoring position, and usually, as to your point, in the regular season, you've had guys come up with big hits in big spots. Will Smith did that, but he was the lone man to come up with such a hit through these first three games. It has been a tough go in Dodgerville. Remember, because the presumption was they were immediately going to run back, right? Scooble, So, you know, the question that everybody will now start asking with the sarcasm buckets getting full of, do we still have a lockout?
1: Exit out by the Fresca, exit Swollen Dome. What do you got, Frostburg?
2: In short, it's all your fault.
1: Hey, okay, you want
0: to
1: blame? Okay.
0: Yeah, I mean, we did a lot of analysis to get back to it being your fault.
1: I don't know what kind of powers I have. I can't control when you say something good about the Brewers. I say Bowers is going to hit the longest home run in Dodger Stadium history, and 8 seconds later, he hits that home run.
0: I mean, you could have talked about their history.
1: I didn't know, man. I didn't know. I didn't. Again, my powers are new. I'm like when Spider-Man first got the
2: power.
1: You're
2: nothing like Spider-Man.
1: You didn't know. You know, I'm going to
0: You could have done a big
1: bolt you, Frostburg.
0: Big biography of Harvey Keene.
1: You
2: know Spider-Man doesn't do lightning bolts, right?
0: Everybody gets one.
1: It's a new Spider-Man. It's my new Spider-Man.
2: It really isn't.
1: It's lightning bolt Spider-Man. That's what it is.
2: Is this Spider-Man New Day, New Day?
0: Yeah. Wait. He's been merged with Electro?
1: Spider-Man brand new day and powers and everything.
0: Clock to zero, honey. I'll tip.
1: Time now to find out what's trending in the wide world of sports from Kevin Wired. K-Dub, what do you got for us?
3: I'm not doing well as a Dodger fan right now. LA now facing a 3-0 series deficit in this best of seven NLCS after the Milwaukee Brewers take him down at 6-2. And Jackson Chourillo got things started off with a leadoff home run in the first. Will Smith in the sixth would hit a 2-run double. Blake Snell up to that point had been pitching outstanding, 9 strikeouts. He only allowed a couple of base hits, including that Chourillo home run, but the 7th inning is when everything changed.
4: 3-2 pitch and driven to right. Deep, Tucker back, track, bye-bye baseball! Jake Bowers, a 2-run blast, and the Brewers are back on top of the 7th.
2: What are you doing playing this?
3: They wanted me to use sound for the game because it's a much better descriptor.
2: Who's
3: than
2: they?
3: I am. The boss is upstairs.
0: Who's they?
3: But, oh, man, not a good time. And that wasn't even the beginning, or that wasn't the end of it, I should say. Jake Bowers was just the beginning. Garrett Mitchell would follow up with another home run. The Brewers would add a couple of more to end up winning it by that final score of 6-2. Shohei Ohtani did go 1-for-2, actually was on base 3 times tonight, had a single, a walk, was also hit by a pitch, but I kind of knew the writing was on the wall when Dave Roberts batted him 6, because it reminded me of way back when Joe Torre batted A-Rod 8th in the playoffs before they lost to the Detroit Tigers. That was a level of desperation it appeared to have, and Ohtani, though, to his credit, had a good performance, but the rest of the Dodgers offense just not getting it done this entire postseason, and now they are one loss away from being eliminated and having their three-peat attempt come to an end. Now, if the Dodgers do end up losing tomorrow, the only teams remaining will be two teams that have never won a World Series and one that won it last in 1948. So we very well could have a change of leadership atop of the Major League Baseball standings, at least when the World Series is all said and done. As for tomorrow night's game, it's going to be moved to 8 o'clock Eastern time, game 4 of the NLCS, as they're expecting inclement weather in Cleveland for the American League Championship Series. So game 3 of that will be played at 1 o'clock Eastern time in the afternoon. Phillies and Don Mattingly have agreed on a 2-year deal, so he's no longer the interim. He's getting the job on a full-time basis. Joe Espada not returning as the Houston Astros manager. And in the NFL, Michael Penix Jr. expected to start against the Bears on Sunday. Lamar Jackson did not practice for the Ravens. Jesse Minter calling Jackson day-to-day, but ESPN is saying that there's a good chance that Jackson will play against the Browns on Sunday. Back to you guys.
1: Thank you, Kevin. Coming up next, we ask and answer the biggest question hanging over the NLCS after the Dodgers are down 3-0. What is it? Straight ahead. Jason and Mike Fox.
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0: 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Libby Holman was a sexually fluid blues singer who became famous in the 1920s, and then infamous when she was indicted for her husband's murder. 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

0: Not a great scene if you're a Dodger fan.
1: This is my nightmare.
0: The Brewers lead the Dodgers 3-0 following their 6-2 win. We got John Paul Morosi, MLB Network insider, covering the series for Fox coming up in 10 minutes from Chavez Ravine. All the latest on this. Can the Dodgers find their way back in? What is happening to them? But the big subplot of the game tonight, outside of, you know, we talked about the home runs and the Brewers. Shohei Ohtani played tonight, and he batted sixth.
1: Mm-hmm.
0: Big story the last couple of days. Dave Roberts having a conversation with Shohei. If he's going to be okay, healthy enough, ready to go, he'll play. And he had the conversation with him yesterday. Great, Shohei's ready to go. Tonight he bats sixth. And had a walk and a hit tonight. But great stat they gave during the radio broadcast is that of the, I think of the 15 balls that Shohei Ohtani has put into play this postseason, he has pulled 4 of them. Okay. Judging everything now in totality, Ohtani had a bad start to the postseason, 3-for-20 coming into tonight. Was he hurt? Was he not? Either you're hurt or you're not. You're going to stay in the lineup or you can't be in the lineup. It's not about seeing the doctor, not about a doctor telling him anything. Dave Roberts is going to have a conversation with Shohei Ohtani about being ready to go. And Shohei says, I'm ready to go. We talked about it last night, yeah. And we said, you know, this might just be Dave Roberts sending Shohei a message going, hey, suck it up. We need you now. Okay? Get your head on straight and come play, right? Whatever it is, wherever you're dinged up, you can play. You can be in the lineup. You can play. We need you now. Okay, I'm sending you a message by, hey, we might sit you on the bench. You're not feeling good. And then he comes in tonight, and he hits sixth.
1: Mm-hmm.
0: Right? Like, I've seen times where Mookie Betts is going bad, Freddie Freeman's going bad, and I don't see Mookie Betts getting dropped from first to sixth in the batting order or second to sixth. You don't see that. Bryce Harper goes bad. I don't see him getting dropped to seventh in the batting order. But Shohei Ohtani was hitting leadoff, then he was hitting second, now he's hitting sixth. Like, okay, you're going to hit Shohei sixth in the lineup. Something is going on with him that we're not being told. I

0: Don't know what it is, but sometimes sports talk radio, everybody, oh, the answers, yeah, we always want the answers. Sometimes it's good just to raise the question. And seeing how this is, none of this makes sense with, we're going to talk to Shohei about playing, and he says he can play. Because if it wasn't the case where they had to talk to him, they would just say he's not healthy.
1: Well, and he dismissed the health part of it.
0: He's not healthy.
1: And talked about how he was close to unlocking something with his swing. So like there's just a chasm right there.
0: If he was really not healthy, you'd hear that from Dave Robert all the time. That's the number they would put out there. Hey, Shohei's banged up. He's really hurt bad. But we heard, hey, Shohei's still hurt, doesn't have his timing back, getting hurt at the end of the year. But now he bats sixth. Like, why is he batting sixth? Like, what? Something is up with Shohei Ohtani that we don't know about. I don't know what it is. Maybe it's a confidence thing that we didn't think they'd have to deal with. Maybe it's not knowing the difference between playing hurt and playing injured, but you're putting him in there and you're batting him sixth in the lineup. Like, okay, I get that he's not been great, but the threat of Shohei Ohtani is still there. Like, something is up because you just don't do that. Something is up with him that we don't know what it is, and I expect we'll find out probably sometime after the series is over.
1: We just saw a lot of wayward swings, a lot of extending his strike zone, which normally he's very, very meticulous and methodical about the approach. That hasn't been there. He had a couple of challenges to where you either had the Dodgers broadcast going, all right, now he's just reaching and grasping for straws, right? And he's hurting this team because now you're giving up bad challenges early in games, trying to find some semblance of, all right, am I seeing this right? So, like, there's a lot going on. I have no doubt that he's got the myriad injuries. We joked about the wacky doctor's game operation. Mm-hmm. There's a lot going on there. He's not pulling the ball. He's not seeing it well. Dropped to six, hit by pitch, a base hit, and a walk tonight. The walk that loaded the base to get to Will Smith. Mm-hmm. So, I mean, he gave you a chance, but yeah, there's still a lot of giant question marks coming as we get to game four of this series tomorrow.
0: Again, I don't know what it is, but I assume we are going to find out whatever is going on with Ohtani, whether it's health, whether it's something else. There is something, because you just don't do that to a star. That just doesn't happen to a guy first, second, sixth, about it. It just doesn't happen.
1: Dave Roberts with a big flex.
0: John Paul Morosi live from Chavez Ravine next, Fox.
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18: Major League Baseball, NLCS Game 3, final score out in Los Angeles.
19: 3-2 pitch. Bet swings and misses, and the ball game is over. Wisconsin has 3-0 in the series south. The Brewers a win away from going to the World Series. 6-2 the final score.
18: Brewers Radio Network with the call. Milwaukee takes down the LA Dodgers 6-2 to give themselves a 3-0 lead in this best of seven NLCS. Jackson Churio had the leadoff home run. Will Smith followed with a two-run double before things broke open for the Brewers in the seventh inning. Jake Bowers, Garrett Mitchell with back-to-back home runs to put the Brewers one win away from the World Series. I'm Kevin Wired.
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21: The Dodgers are down 3-0 in the NLCS. Another strong performance by the Brewers tonight. Coming from behind, they get back-to-back home runs in the seventh inning, and they take a 3-0 lead with a 6-2 win. Joining us now on the hotline, fresh off of covering Game 3 of the NLCS, MLB Network insider extraordinaire on Twitter at John Pomerosi. It is the Pope, John Pomerosi. Pope, what's happening, man? How are you?
23: Doing well, my friends. Although it is a rather quiet Dodger Stadium, as the fans certainly have now mostly filed out, and stunned silence indeed, as the home team now down 3-0 in this NLCS.
21: You know, the thing is now, all these questions, and when we talked last night, you said, hey, Dodgers get a big night from Blake Snell tonight. It should be a 2-1 series. Yes, everything was coming up Dodgers. But when I watch a game like tonight, John Paul and I go, well,

0: The one thing the Brewers don't do, they don't hit home runs. Now they get 3 home runs tonight. They have 5 in the series. Like, when you're hot, you're hot. And the Brewers are just hot. And you know, sometimes you just say that's baseball. And that's kind of what's happening right now with the Brewers and the Dodgers.
1: It's hard to come up with an area of the game in which the Dodgers are outshining the Brewers right now. There's not a single area, bullpen, starting pitching, home run hitting, and even and one Dodger person made a really good point to me, which was the Dodgers' best moment in this series was the Will Smith double off the wall, and even that was a little bittersweet because you could have argued it should have been a home run. You know, it very easily could have been a home run, maybe on a different night, different weather, who knows. But the point there is they couldn't even buy a break on the moment when they had their best break of all, right? And so the Brewer bullpen was bound to, at some point in time, roll a snake eye, so to speak. And even when that happened, they still weren't able to take command for good. It was interesting. You have a sense, as much as the Dodgers and their fans were thrilled to have the lead in the middle innings after the Smith double, you had the sense that it wasn't enough. And that's what I sensed just in the ballpark, the way that everyone was reacting to it, that they still left some runs out there. And Dave Roberts emptied his bench. He was chasing the right matchups in that inning. I have no issue with the way that he did that. It's just something that Miguel Rojas said to a group of us after the game, which is the postseason is about moments and handling the moments, winning the moments. The Brewers have been winning every single moment in this series, it seems. And the Dodgers have not. And that is why the Brewers are now one win away from their first ever pennant as a National League franchise, rather. The only other time they ever made it was 82 as an American League team. And it is remarkable to say those words and to watch just what has been domination by a team that was not at all the favorites when this NLCS began.
2: Yeah, just going back to that inning, JP, right? The announcement of DePaula and then Kike Hernandez comes up, strikes out. You get a strikeout to end the threat. And that's been the tale of this series thus far, is the threats have been few and thwarted fairly easily by this Brewers pen. The regrouping has been amazing.
1: It has been, Mike, and it's an excellent point. You think about the way, again, even the way this game unfolded, the sixth inning, Uribe comes in and issues 2 walks, and you start to wonder what's going on and are the Brewers missing their moment? Well, even then, the wobble was temporary, and D.L. Hall came in and delivered some of the most important innings that the Brewers have had all season, because not only did D.L. Hall get them out of it, he also preserved Ashby for tomorrow. Think about that. And relatively speaking, McGill didn't have to throw that many pitches. So even when the Brewers are winning right now, they're not having to expend a ton of resources to do it. I thought arguably the most important inning defensively for the Brewers was the 7th. 6 pitches. 6. Hall gets through Betts, Freeman, Teoscar. Yeah, ironically, the big topic earlier in the day was Shohei, who actually, for the most part, played fine. He was on base 3 times, singled, was able to walk, got hit by a pitch. He lined out the left in his first at-bat. He was fine. He was not the reason why they lost. I think collectively they just have not been able to hit enough with men in scoring position. Some big-time at-bats that were left out there, you'd have to say, PK, Edmund as well, a couple tough at-bats there in the 6th inning where they couldn't add on. And I think that's been the key storyline for the Brewers, is the number of times they've been able to add on. The Dodgers have not. And you heard Max Muncy very bluntly put it, and I'll paraphrase here, that the Brewers are playing great and the Dodgers are playing like crap. And that's effectively what he said. I paraphrased a bit, but that was what he said to the assembled media. And I'm from the Midwest in a small town, Mike. I try to keep it relatively PC with what I'm saying. So, but that was the very succinct summation by Max Muncy, and it's hard to argue with that.
0: You know, John Paul, you mentioned Shohei Ohtani, and this story has gone from, hey, we're thinking about him injury-wise, to yesterday where Dave Roberts says, I had a conversation with Shohei, he's ready to go, so maybe it's about just motivating Shohei Ohtani. And then we watch him tonight, and he gets dropped to 6th in the batting order. Like, I've never seen that with any struggling superstar. Bryce Harper doesn't get dropped to 6th in the batting order. Yordan Alvarez, Aaron Judge doesn't get dropped to 6th, but Shohei gets dropped to six. I just get the sense, John Paul, that something is up with him that we don't know about. And I mean, maybe we find out after the series is over, but this has just gone from a very strange situation to weird to, okay, something's just not adding up with Shohei in a situation right now.
1: I think, Jason, that it's becoming clearer what's going on. And I would say that he's dealing with, as Dave Roberts said yesterday, everything. The bicep, the knee. I spoke to multiple of his teammates in the last 24 to 48 hours. They're saying on the record that they, you know, believe he's obviously grinding through as best he can. And he works some good at-bats. He's certainly, it seems, more comfortable working a walk than necessarily hitting the ball over the fence at the moment, and that's at times can be okay. But the general idea here is that too many of the guys have gone quiet all at the same time. Mm-hmm. If Teoscar was going, and if Freddie Freeman, who by the way had a rough night offensively, although it would have been different if maybe the first hit falls in, but instead Luis Lara makes a beautiful catch in the first inning. That's been the story, and Kyle Tucker in the clubhouse was giving the Brewers a lot of credit for the way they're playing defensively. It's really hard to build momentum when every time you hit a line drive, it seems like it's being snared out of the sky, and that's kind of what the Brewers have been doing. It's just that they're playing superb outfield defense, and any time the Dodgers have a sniff of momentum, with the exception of one inning, in which case, that inning, I believe, only the second and only two now extra base hits for the Dodgers in this entire series.
2: Right.
1: There was the Kyle Tucker double in game two and the Smith double in game three. No home runs, no serious rallies that have been brought in together. So I just think in every single way, it has been dominant for a Brewer team that today's starting pitcher, you think about the contrast there, Blake Snell, one of the highest paid contracts in the history of the game for a pitcher. And then Robert Gasser from San Joaquin Delta College, who began this season in the minor leagues, goes out there and shuts this team out for five innings. It's just a remarkable contrast of all these Brewers players, including Jake Bowers, who had the home run, including Garrett Mitchell, who had the home run, both from California. It's just you couldn't script it in Hollywood any better than what the Brewers have been putting together right now. And they're one win away now from the World Series.
2: I'm glad you said scripting in Hollywood, because we were in studio and in a reverse psychology cosmic kind of world, Jason tried to put some voodoo on behalf of Frostburg and Dodger fans everywhere. And instead, Bowers hits a two-run home run after an 11-pitch at bat.
1: Yeah, and I got a little bit of that preview from what Justin was telling me before the segment started. About exactly that moment, and you just had to say, there he went again, and it was interesting. Actually, I interviewed Jake Bowers after the game, and Jake, I said, I was watching your at bat. I thought to myself, he's doing it again. And Jake said, yeah, that's what I was thinking too. He's doing it again as the at bat builds forward. And let's remember too, this is a little inside baseball here, but I think it's important. Blake Snell had not thrown a left on left changeup in that game until the seventh inning, when he had to kind of empty the tank and try to figure out something to get Bowers out.
2: Right.
1: So he throws three left-on-left changeups, and then it was a left-on-left changeup that Mitchell hit out. So rare that Snell would give up a home run on a pitch like that, a left-on-left change. Just a surprise in the midst of surprises, and it's really hard to figure out now where they go from here.
0: So, John Paul, do you think that that's something that maybe Dave Roberts should have seen? Hey, okay, Snell's back out there. He deserves to get back out there, but he's nearing 100 pitches and clearly relying on the changeup. They had to get him out of there earlier?
1: It's a good question. I think it comes down to it. If there's any second guess to be made, a lot of it has to do with the length of the inning in the sixth when the Dodgers scored those two runs. That was an extended inning, mm-hmm. and then it sometimes happens this way. And in fairness, the Dodgers had their guys all lined up. Phillips, Edwin Diaz has barely even pitched in this postseason, it seems like. Tanner Scott, you could argue that you've got now nine outs to get, and you've got a rested pen, and maybe that Snell would be a little compromised after the long inning. That happens sometimes. And I think that it's fair to point out that perhaps a move could have been made a little bit earlier. In fairness, I was not calling that from the press box right away saying, okay, you got to get Snell out of there because he had been so good.

0: but maybe after the leadoff walk, it was an indication that perhaps his stuff had gotten a little bit stale during the long break, and now you may have the pen rested as you need it before your next game in Glendale, Arizona, in spring training, unless the Dodgers find a way to get this turned around tomorrow night.
1: Glasnow on the mound tomorrow night. All those game times getting moved because of storms, JP. So back to the ALCS where Gavin Williams takes on Griffin Jacks. How do you see the weekend starting to play out there with their ace back on the hill for Cleveland?
0: Advantage Cleveland for me. Williams has been so good in this postseason. Jacks, of course, has some background as a reliever, but I'm starting to like the Guardians' chances here. I realize they played a little sloppy in game three, or in game two rather. I've come away with the belief here that neither team is going to be able to win three games in a row. That we're going to get a more extended version of the American League Championship Series. I think they're both quality teams. They both have some flaws, and I'm not sure the Rays have quite enough pitching depth to manage and win three games in a row against Cleveland, especially on the road. So I think the Guardians find a way to win at least one, maybe even two, and then bring that series back to the Trop. I think we're certainly going to see a Game 6 in the American League Championship Series. I am not quite as confident here on the National League side.
2: He's on Twitter at John Morosi. That is at John Morosi, MLB Network insider extraordinaire, covering the NLCS from Chavez Ravine. John Paul, as always, appreciate it, my friend. Enjoy game four. We'll talk to you.
0: Always enjoy our conversation, my friends. Be well, and we'll look forward to catching up again real soon.
2: All right. Be good, JP. There goes John Paul Morosi. I mean, we'll get into this because we're going to hear from Dave Roberts coming up in a few minutes. But, boy, you know, the more you think about Snell staying in to face those two batters that went deep, whether or not it was my fault, you know, there's more stuff. And I've seen so many times around that situation where, ooh, after one batter, he doesn't look great. It's time to get him out.
1: Long inning walk. But then Bowers ends up having the 11-pitch at bat, right? So that gets us up to the 100. So it's like, do you think you can get him one more time? And it's where we start playing those percentages all season long, right? Do you get to see a guy a third time? Mm. And here you go. As Bowers keeps making the rounds, I think he's still walking around Chavez Ravine.
2: We'll hear from Dave Roberts coming up next. What does the Dodgers manager have to say with the Dodgers down 3-0 in the NLCS? The biggest story of the night. We continue our coverage of it. Jason and Mike, this is Fox Sports Radio. 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
9: and rip the knob off.
6: So we're going to hear from Dave Roberts coming up in a couple of seconds. Dodgers manager looking for answers. The NLCS looks like it's over. Brewers heading to the World Series. They have a 3-0 lead after beating the Dodgers tonight 6-2. Now, the biggest moment of the game, that may or may not be my fault, Jake Bauer's 2-run homer off of Blake Snell in the 7th inning, followed by a home run by Garrett Mitchell, turning a 2-1 deficit into a 4-2 lead.
9: Bauer's at bat was insane.
6: It was, and he's
9: right?
6: had
9: it's
6: a couple
9: another,
6: of bats
9: another
6: like
9: great
6: this
9: at
6: now,
9: bat.
6: Right?
9: Yeah.
6: He's had a couple of bats like this now. And the thing about it is that there's times where you can criticize managers for going to the bullpen, not going to the bullpen. There's times when you're just making it up because what do you want them to do, right? Like, what do you want them to do when if I go to a guy and he just gets lit up, right? For instance, tonight, Uribe comes in for the Brewers. Like, what are you going to do, right? He comes in, he just has a bad night, right?
9: Yep.
6: He walks two right away. It just was not his night. Okay, what's Pat Murphy going to do, right? If they lost this game 2-1 because Uribe comes in, walks a couple of guys, especially after Contreras, like, kind of hits him and says, let's go, after a 1-0 count after an opening walk, and he throws 3 straight balls. Like, okay, yeah. Like, but what are you going to do? The bullpen had been great. Okay.
9: Eventually walked the bases, right? Bases full, and then Smith has his double. Yeah.
6: Right. I mean, what are you going to do at that point, right? That was just something that, hey, you can blame Pat Murphy. Oh, Pat Murphy. No, that was just where you bring in a guy and it's not his night. But then there's decisions where you can say, ooh, something different should have been made there. And you go back to the crux of this game, and this is top of the 7th inning, right? And John Paul Morosi laid it out for us, where it was a long inning. Blake Snell was getting near the end. You know, look, guys now don't throw more than 90-some-odd pitches in a game because you're talking about deep into October, how much they have left. You know, Blake Snell doesn't have a whole season.
9: Right, I was going to say, he didn't
6: pitching,
9: have a lot of starts.
6: But still,
9: but, yeah.
6: you get late in the year, and this is how it goes. And he was so good for the first year. He was motoring through the Brewer lineup after the leadoff home run to Jackson Churio on the first pitch. So you talk about how there's a long time sitting on the bench when you know you're nearing the end. And this is where Dave Roberts, because I've seen this so many times, like this very specific instance where, okay, we're going to let him go back out there because this is his game. He's pitching really well, but we got to watch him. We got to watch him to make sure we can't let him go too long because when he's done, he's done. Right? We got to let him go out there and we got to be ready at a moment's notice because I can't tell you how many times I've seen it. I saw it happen in the World Series where Matt Harvey decides to lobby Terry Collins. Let me stay in the game in 2015. Let me stay in the game. Let me stay in the game. Okay, great. And he goes and he walks the first guy, gives up a double. The Mets wind up losing the game. They lose the World Series. I still think about that. Him saying, let me stand, and why Terry Collins didn't take him out after that walk. And that's what I come back to with Dave Roberts is that when he walked Vaughn,

0: That should have been the last of it. That should have been the last for Blake Snell, because he threw three changeups in that at-bat to Vaughn, and he walked him on a 3-2 pitch. That's where, if you're Dave Roberts, you have to say, okay, you know what? We have our bullpen rested. Everybody's ready to go. It's time to get nine outs from our guys. And we have guys we can get nine outs with. May not be the guys we thought it was going to be beginning of the year, but we have our guys. Leaving Blake Snell in to start the seventh inning, yes, 150%. But this is where, okay, you get into trouble, you're coming out. And they left him in too long, and you can tell because you saw him laboring in the at-bat with Bowers and all the pitches he was fouling off. And again, John Paul said he wasn't throwing the changeup at all to left-handed batters tonight. First time he threw it was in the seventh inning. He was on vapors. He was on fumes. You have to know the evidence was there. After the walk to start the inning, that's it for him. Hey, great game, Blake, but it's 2-1. We got guys that are fresh. Maybe the layoff for you. Maybe it was too long of an inning to go. Whatever it was, this was the time to take you out. And Dave Roberts, and that's what's crazy, is Dave Roberts loves to go to the bullpen. He wants to go to the bullpen like I like to go to the refrigerator at my house. I go. I don't know how many times, what happens more in a day. I go to the refrigerator, Dave Roberts goes to the bullpen, especially in the playoffs. But he leaves Blake Snell out there. And I know it's a lefty-on-lefty matchup, and I understand playing the percentages there, but you have to know when a guy looks like he's done. And Blake Snell, you could tell after that at-bat, boy, he is on vapors. The game is 2-1. It's not 4-1 where, well, maybe he can get us to another guy. Maybe we give him one more at-bat. Let me see what happens. Maybe we get a ground ball. We get a double play. But it's 2-1. You can't play with that situation because this game is so close. You just did so much. You finally got a hit with runners in scoring position to go ahead. You can't put that in jeopardy. Not only did Dave Roberts put that in jeopardy, they lost the lead and the game was over and the series is probably over. I mean, that moment when he walked Vaughn to lead off the it's time to go to the, that's it for him. He had the batter for whatever reason. At this point, he is done.
1: Yeah, that at bat again, 11 pitches falling off, and you could see the frustration growing with Blake Snell in his countenance of trying to figure out exactly what was going to be the combination to get over. And we saw it deposited after you put the hex on the Dodgers to make that and speak that into existence. But, yeah, once Vaughn walked, all bets are off, right? You had the two curious decisions, right? You announced DePaula as a pinch hitter, and then you call him back for Kike Hernandez. Look, Mr. October, kind of hard to argue about a situation where you can get him in with runners on to perhaps extend the lead beyond the 2-1, and then you come right back with Snell and the subsequent inning that gets away from you with the back-to-back home runs. So at this point in the series, and we've watched this the last couple of years, where curious bullpen decisions that worked out.
0: Mm-hmm.
1: Right? I mean, we go back, you and I have been doing this show long enough, we go back to that Chicago Cubs World Series run with Madden. There were a couple of times like, all right, was that the right move? Well, you got the out that you needed and you got through. Same thing here where we have seen Dave Roberts go to the pen and mix and match and find the lucky penny, as it were, time and time again. In this case, he decided to go with Blake Snell and give him the opportunity to keep rolling. Some of it being, all right, you pitched well to this point. You motored down. Again, without the exception was the Churio homer. Mm-hmm. Otherwise, you mowed guys down the entire game. Finished giving up four hits.
0: Yeah.
1: Unfortunately, two of them are long balls before he departs.
0: I mean, look, it's not anything other than, hey, for whatever reason, he was done, right? Because he was pitching great. The layoff, the adrenaline was gone. You could just tell it's really not there for him anymore. It really, and you got to say, this is where like, oh, but Jace, what? No, this is where if you're the manager of the Dodgers, you have to see that. You have to see that, okay, he's done now. He's laboring. He's throwing changeups like crazy. Okay, he's done now.
1: But I think the biggest thing is also that you had your one chance to score runs. You got two.
0: Yeah.
1: So whatever it became, the we must protect this lead situation, you're on hyper alert because of the futility of your offense to date.
0: Exit Albata Fresca, exit Swollen Dome, Jason Smith, Mike Harmon. Now, speaking of Dave Roberts, here he was following the game, being down 3-0. Hey, what do you do now? How do you come back out of this hole?
2: Well, it's certainly possible. I've lived it. And-

0: And I think the thing is that our guys have, you know, been battle tested.
1: And we really need that guy, Jason Smith, to shut his hole.
0: That's just that team I was a part of. And I think the mindset has to be, and teams have been down before 0-2, 0-3. It's just, you just got to win tomorrow. And so it's an elimination game. We've played in a lot of elimination games, and we just got to get a win. And we got to find a way to build some momentum, and it takes all of us.
2: I really wanted to hear Dave Roberts say right there, yeah, let me tell you about 2004 when I stole
3: second base. That would be awesome.
2: And I never have to buy a drink in Boston again. I'm all good, man. Let me take you back to 2004. Do I have my music? Where's we have my music for me back to 2004? Okay, great.
3: And you hear the glass break.
2: Play some Avril Lavigne or something big from 2004. Let me hear that. I see. It happened. I'm living proof this can happen. I mean, look, yes. It is very elementary. You just have to win tomorrow. But boy, Dave Roberts sounds defeated, right? He sounds defeated.
3: Well, he's a guy grasping at straws. I mean, we've talked about it like through this series and even towards the end of the regular season. And they finished with a great record, and it masked a lot of stuff.
2: Yeah.
3: Right?
2: Yeah.
3: And that's the thing, right? If you weren't, like, we're here in Los Angeles, and we watch these games on a nightly basis. So, you know, we've watched the struggles that they went through. If you just watch the wins pile up, you're like, you think everything's fine. It's like, no, there's a lot going on. A lot of guys that weren't hitting, a lot of guys that were struggling, injury issues, and so on. And now we get to this point, it's all on the big stage. And for Dave Roberts, like, he's got to be exhausted.
2: Yeah.
3: Like, this has been a long-ass season.
2: You know, and there's different ways to explain it. And it's funny because, like, I'm already getting all texts from my friends who are all Dodgers fans saying, what do you think? What do you think? I'm like, I'm doing a bleeping show. But, yeah, sure, I can text you. But it's okay.
3: 877-99. No, please. Please. And I, you know, the iHeartRadio.

0: Stanley Cups, you know, when I was 9, 10, 11 years old. It was awesome, right? Mm-hmm. They were one every year. It was unbelievable, right? They beat the Flyers in overtime. They beat the North Stars. They beat the Canucks, right? It was all awesome. And then they finally got eliminated by the Oilers, and they were losing going into game. They were losing the final game going into the third period of the Stanley Cup final, like 4-0.
1: Right.
0: And I couldn't believe, I'm like, oh my God, the Islanders are going to lose a Stanley Cup to this Gretzky guy? Come on, man. Because they had just beaten the Oilers a year before. They're going to lose. How are they going to lose? How are they going to lose? And I called my friend on the phone, and because I'm like inconsolable at this point, because I'm like almost crying, and it's I'm like, what's that? So I call him and I said, what is happening? What's happening? And I'll always remember him telling me this, right? He was a couple of years older than I was. And you know, a lot of say, you know, he really helped me out a lot, you know, with life, you know, growing up. And it was kind of like my older brother, lived down the street from me a little bit. And I'll never forget this, because this is the best thing I can say, is he said to me, he says, well, look what they've done. You can't win every year. And I just said, oh, yeah, I guess you're right.
1: He said, I don't need to win every year, I need to win this one.
0: And then the best thing was, the third period had just started, and in the time we were on the phone, Pat LaFontaine scored 2 goals to make it 4-2, and I said, oh, it's 4-2, I gotta go, I'll talk to you later, I hang up. And they wound up losing 4-2. But that's the best thing I can say, is that, listen, yeah, the Dodgers, you can cut all kinds of things up, and yes, they're not hitting with runners in scoring position, and the Brewers are outdoing them everywhere right now, but you can't win every year. It's really hard. There's a reason why we haven't seen teams win 3 years in a row, right? You just can't win every year. That's all it is.
1: Well, but as we pointed out, it's a lot of little things that come together. For all of the doom and gloom about, one, the pending lockout, but just what the Dodgers have done in the construction of the squad, it took a lot to win those World Series, right? They didn't run roughshod over everybody where it was, you know, the conga line and the gas house gorillas taking down, you know, Bugs Bunny. There were a lot of pieces that had to go right. Errors, misplays, big hits from unlikely folks. I would be remiss, though, if I didn't give a little love to our guy Pedro from Mexico City.
0: In the
1: Twitterverse, and I've retweeted this at Swollen Dome. Yeah. Some AI work putting Jason, you look pretty good in this uniform, by the way.
0: Yeah,
1: nice.
0: I look
1: and
0: pretty
1: lean,
0: good.
1: Powerful. In this Brewers uniform, showing some love for what you were able to speak into existence for these Brewers tonight.
0: Yeah, listen,
1: folks are calling for you to get a ring.
0: I should get a ring.
1: And we're still waiting on our Rams ring.
0: No, but after what I did tonight for the Brewers when I was trying to help Justin Frostberg and the Dodgers, I think I should get a ring.
1: You should get a T-shirt with that and wear that around. Look at me. You'd be much more convincing with that image than that guy that fleeced people for $1 million-plus claiming to be a 49ers player.
0: You know, we're going to cut up that audio so you can hear it coming up in about 20 minutes. Because that really, what I did earlier tonight in the show, like I think I gave the game to the Brewers. I might have been their most important person tonight.
1: No, that 100%. Well, I mean, you're part of the pen now.
0: Let's find out what's trending right now in the wide world of sports from Kevin Wired. Kevin, how are you, man? I know it's a tough night for you.
2: No, it's not going well. It's not going well. I mean, I guess when you're used to winning so much, back-to-back World Series, it's just such a shock when it comes to such an anticlimactic, well, appears to be an anticlimactic end. The Dodgers aren't done yet, but their chances really are not looking good as they now trail the Milwaukee Brewers 3-0 in this best of 7 NLCS. It's after the Milwaukee Brewers won it 6-2. Jackson Chourio getting the leadoff home run. Will Smith, a 2-RBI double in the 6th inning. Blake Snell had 9 strikeouts through 6-plus innings, but the 7th is when everything came unraveled.
3: 3-2 pitch and driven to right. Deep. Tucker back. Track. Bye-bye baseball! Jake Bowers! A 2-run blast! And the Brewers are back on top of the 7th.
2: Brewers Radio Network. Yeah, it was a back-to-back shot by Jake Bowers and Garrett Mitchell to give the Brewers back the lead that they would not relinquish. They would add a couple more runs to make it a 6-2 margin as Milwaukee now just 1 win away from the World Series. Tonight or tomorrow's game 4 will be moved to 8:00. That's because they're expecting inclement weather in Cleveland for the ALCS game 3. That game has been moved to 1:00 in the afternoon Eastern time. As for the pitching matchups, it'll be Gavin Williams going for Cleveland, and Tampa is going to counter.

0: with Griffin Jax. NFL news. Michael Penix Jr. expected to start against the Bears on Sunday despite his rib injury that he suffered in Sunday's loss to the Ravens. Lamar Jackson did not practice today, but Jesse Minter did call Jackson day-to-day. ESPN with a report saying that Jackson does have a realistic chance of facing the Browns on Sunday. One small tad piece of good news is for LA fans, at least, is that Alaric Jackson did get a suspension reduced to one game. He was initially suspended two games after his post-game altercation Monday night against the Bills. Texans head coach DeMeco Ryans saying wide receiver Marvin Harrison Jr., he's freshly arrived from Arizona, and he's going to make his debut in London for the Texans in their game against the Jaguars. Back to you guys.
1: Thanks a bunch, Kevin. 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You'll find today's full show and a best of version posted right after we get off the air. Well, yes, evidence that I was the best player for the Brewers tonight coming up, but straight ahead, we saw a big thriller tonight in the NLCS. We have a big one tomorrow on Thursday Night Football, an incredible game to break down. Who's walking away with the W? We'll tell you next right here. Jason and Mike, Fox.
2: It was week 5 in the NFL. The Jags took out the Eagles in a London thriller, while the Vikings put another dub in the win column. The Bengals had their way with the Dolphins, and the Commanders tied after an OT meltdown. It's week 6 in the NFL. 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
23: 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Coming up in less than 15 minutes, evidence that tonight's Brewers win and Dodgers loss, I'm responsible for it.
24: Putting that voodoo out there.
23: 100%.
24: You're going to jail.
23: I'm going to jail.
24: Yeah, you can't hang around in Los Angeles.
25: Yeah, you were already banned from Dodger Stadium. You just wait for what's next.
24: Yeah, and you can't go to Michigan. Like, I mean, there's a lot of places that are on the map now that he can't go to anymore.
0: What are you going to do? Take me to airport jail? Ooh, what are you going to do? Ooh, stadium jail?
1: Ooh. I'll turn you into a baked potato. Ooh.
24: Stadium jail. I mean, that could get real down there.
0: If the Brewers win, like, I should get a ring. Like, I really should.
24: Kind of a big deal.
0: I really think I should get a ring. I manifested the biggest play of the game.
24: Well, I mean, look, you'll have to talk to Mr. Bowers.
0: But before we get back into Major League Baseball, big night tomorrow, TNF. No matter how you cut it up, we got a great football game on the way, and it's awesome. Al Michaels should be very excited tomorrow night. It should be a great night for him, great night for
24: Kirk. Are they fighting in that booth?
0: No, I don't think so.
1: You can't fight with Al.
0: I think Kirk probably has a I don't know whose contract situation is better between the two of them. I don't know. Al, I think, is going to work until he just decides
24: he's done. Yeah.
0: I don't know. I mean, he gets like $1 million a game. That's not bad, right?
24: And Herb Street's got a lot of deals for his dog.
0: Sure. I mean, I think
24: the dog out earns him.
0: I don't think it's Joe and Troy.
24: I don't think
0: that's how it is. But tomorrow night, we have Seattle and Denver. Great game on Thursday night. And in this, I do want to say right away, I love the under the most.
24: 40.5.
0: Right? I would, if it was 30.5, I still might take the under.
24: Really? You think still might be on a coin flip there?
0: Because I think I go, you know, I can see 17-13, but can I see 17-14 where a team only gets touchdowns and no field goals with both of these defenses? I'm like, yeah, I don't know. But, like, look, both these defenses are terrific, right? The Seahawks defense is fantastic. And for me, it comes down to this. Bo Nix is not great. And it's not that Bo Nix is terrible, but Bo Nix is sort of settling into the quarterback that we thought he would be. You know, he had a great start under Sean Payton, but now he's kind of come back to the pack a little bit. The league has gotten used to him. Sean Payton took over play calling duties last week. You thought, okay, here we go. Sean Payton's calling the plays, his superpower. And it was just a below-average game from Bo Nix again, right? Sometimes, maybe he peaked. You know, looks like in high school, the kid that peaked as freshman. Like, you know, maybe we've seen the best of Bo Nix, and he's coming back a little bit to the pack. If that's the case, I will take the Seahawks defense, and the only way the Seahawks get in trouble is if they turn the football over. Whether Darnold throws a couple of picks, they put the football on the ground. That's the only thing that seems to be the kryptonite for the Seahawks, is when they turn the ball

0: all over. It's hard for them to overcome it. So tomorrow night, I again, that's why I like the under. I don't think you're going to suddenly see Sam Darnold spraying the football all over the field, but the Seahawks will have enough. Their defense is better. I know I'm going away from home, but I don't care. The Seahawks are the better team, and the Broncos have more problems than the Seahawks do. So low-scoring game. The Seahawks don't turn the football over. They win the game. Give me the Seahawks. And I'll even go with that. I'll go 17-13.
1: How about
0: that?
1: And
0: I'll take the under 31.
1: The alternate line that you've created.
0: My alternate 31.5-point line.
1: No, that's good. 2.5, the Seahawks favored on the road. Inconsistent run games on both sides. I think we could fairly say that. Jackson Smith and Jigba is not going to drop another pass at a big spot if it comes to that. But I think the defensive front of Denver is what's going to make the difference, and that you do force that big turnover at the worst time, which is any time. But certainly this game plays low scoring and late. I love that it's in our window. The curiosity, the Bo Nix three-year experience has been interesting. Right, because you had folks that clearly getting talking points from how much Sean Payton loved him.
0: Yeah,
1: to where I think they've revised that script a little bit in terms of I don't love him anymore. And now you're trying to figure out what the best of him is going to be. He's about a 2-touchdown per interception kind of guy. Throws the ball well in the second half when he just starts letting it loose, and they just have to figure out how to get that guy to show up in the first half of games.
0: Yeah, look, it's sometimes not that the Broncos have hit their peak of who they were, but really you want to look back at last year and say of all the teams where you thought, man, that was our year, that was kind of the year.
1: Well, it was, right? It reminded me of that Raiders year. Remember when Derek Carr was the MVP?
0: That was the year.
1: And they were healthy, right? And they got all the way through, and then all of a sudden it was broke.
0: Like, that was the year. They had the title game at home, and Bo Nix gets hurt, and it's like, what? And now we got to start a backup. Like, of all the teams that had missed chances last year, because that's how the Seahawks win the Super Bowl, you know, we talked about the Texans and their missed chances, right? Yeah, let's hear. But, like, the Broncos have to say, that was our year. We had the AFC title. We were playing at home. We were the best team. We had the best defense in the AFC. We should have been in the Super Bowl.
1: Well, yeah, the AFC side of what Caleb Williams was for the Bears, right, where you had a bunch of big plays late. That became Bo Nix's hallmark. And then he goes down. You have to go to Stidham. And, well, here we are in 2026 where we're a third of the way through the season, and they're one of the teams that you'd put in that little bubble of, I have no idea how this season's going to come out.
0: Yeah,
1: most teams you're putting in the, all right, I think they're competing. No, they stink. The Broncos are over here going, I don't know.
0: No, the Broncos are in that category of they have more problems than you think, like the Rams. Like we told you last week, the Rams have more problems than you think.
1: They got the same record as the Jets.
0: And here you go, right? Well, is that all I need to say? How many problems do the Rams have? They have the same record as the Jets.
1: You just hold up the Jets
0: bad,
1: logo.
0: Huh? It's that bad. I didn't know it was that bad. It's really that bad? Yeah, it's that bad. The Broncos have more problems than you think.
1: By the memes of Aaron Glenn with the challenge flag, some of the greatest one-liners.
0: Are good.
1: We can't read them on air.
0: No.
1: Most of them.
0: No.
1: But they were
0: pretty
1: good.
0: No, that's how it goes.
1: Yeah.
0: Exit out by the Fresca. Exit Swollen Dome, the Jason Smith Show with my best friend, Mike Harmon. 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We put new videos up all the time. You get our takes. Let us know what you think. Agree, disagree. Again, just search Jason Smith Show on YouTube. You will get it there. We put up new videos all the time. Mike and I love putting this content out for you every single night. But coming up next, evidence that the Brewers win tonight. I was more responsible for it than anybody that even played in the game.
1: Wow.
0: Jason and Mike, Fox.
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5: Major League Baseball, NLCS, Game 3 between the Brewers and the Dodgers has gone final.
6: 3-2 pitch. Bet swings and misses and the ball game is over. Wisconsin has 3-0 in the series sound. The Brewers a win away from going to the World Series. 6-2 the final score.
5: Brewers Radio Network with the call as Milwaukee gets by the Dodgers by that final score of 6-2. As Jake Bowers, Garrett Mitchell going back-to-back to give Milwaukee the lead in the seventh inning that they would not relinquish and put them one game away from appearing in the World Series. Tomorrow's Game 4 moved back to 8 o'clock Eastern time. They're expecting inclement weather in Cleveland for the ALCS Game 3. That's been moved to 1 o'clock Eastern time in the afternoon. I'm Kevin Wired.
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12: Bird.
11: We got big stuff from the NFL coming up in a few minutes. A couple quarterbacks who may be able to play this week. But the big story, nothing bigger. The Brewers, one game away from the World Series. They beat the Dodgers tonight 6-2. They have a 3-0 lead, and we'll get to, hey, is this about the Dodgers? Is this about the Brewers? But apparently, and I'll wear this, tonight's result, I was responsible for.
5: You're taking credit and or blame?
11: I should get a ring. People on social media are telling me I should get a ring.
5: So what you're saying is you need brats, cheese, and a ring.
11: Mm.
5: Meanwhile, ooh, you may be forced to leave your the luxury and fun and excitement that is the beaches and Los Angeles.
11: If you said to me I could either have a World Series ring or a lifetime supply of brats and cheese.
5: What kind of cheese,
11: that's
5: though?
11: A tough one, man.
5: What kind of cheese are we talking?
11: No, I get to pick. It's the cheese of my choosing.
5: No, that's what I'm asking.
11: The cheese of my choosing. Well, let's see. With brat, like, you know what? Because it's Milwaukee, be some kind of beer cheese. Beer cheese.
5: Yeah, but I was actually thinking about that. Yeah.
11: Yeah, no, it would be.
5: I was thinking about a pretzel and beer cheese tomorrow.
11: Yeah,
5: maybe.
11: Yeah. Like, yeah. If I could get
5: that,
11: like,
5: might be my lunch.
11: Would I want a lifetime supply of brats and cheese or a World Series ring? Like, that's, wow, that's tough.
5: Well, you could sell both, right? You could hoard cheese for a week and show up at a farmer's market and be like, hey, cheese.
11: I'd be able to.
5: Yeah, or you got have out. A ring. It's one sale.
13: He got out.
11: You gotta. I'd be able to wear the ring and see it, or I could just, anytime I want to, your lifetime supply. At lifetime supply.

0: lie. Brat cheese.
1: Yeah, as long as there's no restrictions on that lifetime supply. Because sometimes it's just, you know, you get a pound a month or something like that, saying that that should get you through.
0: Lifetime supply is whatever I want it. Whenever I want it.
1: So it's like having that Taco Bell in your house?
0: I mean, it's like
1: having that black card for Taco Bell?
0: The only time not lifetime supply is if they come in and say, you've bankrupted us, we're calling you dead. Okay, we're declaring you dead because we have no cheese left. You've eaten all the cheese, sir. The cheese
1: is gone. But it said all I can eat. I'm taking you to court.
0: All gone. The cows are saying we can't make cheese fast enough. Okay, the cheese is all gone.
1: What did they call Homer when he was bankrupting the the Frying Dutchman? Pete.
0: Yeah.
1: I don't remember. But either way, that's the point. Yeah.
0: So why am I responsible for the Brewers' win tonight? That's pretty simple. So, the last few days.
1: That's pretty simple.
0: Justin Frostberg, our intrepid producer and Dodger fan.
2: I had nothing to do with this, America.
0: Oh, hang on. There's audio evidence.
2: Dodgers would be up 3-0 if it was up to me.
0: Justin always wants to point out when I say something good about a team and automatically they hit the skids, yeah. Right? If I curse them.
2: Mike, it's just science, isn't it?
1: Okay. Well, I mean, cursed all my teams.
2: And they're all screwed.
0: That's not my fault.
1: Took my hair and everything. Hey, I mean, it's all his fault.
0: Stop. It was going to happen to the Bears no matter what because the whole city of Chicago been riding high on the hog for so long. You got the Cubs in the playoffs. You got the White Sox in the playoffs. Man, the White Sox are in the playoffs. Northwestern's in the top 25 in college football. The Bears are winning football games with backup quarterbacks, right? Eventually, that was going to boomerang back on you, man. I could not do anything to help you. Now, did I pick a bad time to say I think the Bears are the best team in football? Apparently, I did. But Frostberg thinks that I curse teams when I say good things about them. Okay. So last night, he said, Jason, going into game three, Dodgers down 2-0, you got to say good things about the Brewers. So last night, what did I do? I said, hey, there should be no problem with the Brewers. They'll win every game in L.A. Their bullpen is fantastic, right? Their bullpen's terrific. The one big thing I said about the Brewers is their bullpen is terrific. I don't see them giving up a run at all to the Dodgers at all at Chavez Ravine. And what happened tonight? Well, bullpen comes in, and Uribe, it's not his night, right? Walking the base. I can't believe he stayed in as long as he did. Walking the bases loaded. Will Smith gives up the double off the wall, gets a double off the wall to put the Dodgers up 2-1. The Brewers had given up one earned run in 28 innings in the postseason. Tonight, the bullpen came in, two runs, the first pitcher who came in. So suddenly, Frostberg's like, yeah. This is working, all right. Hey, I asked Jason to do that last night, and I did it for him. Okay, that's great. So we start the show, and the game is in the top of the seventh inning. The Dodgers had just taken a 2-1 lead off Will Smith's double off the wall, and Blake Snell walked the leadoff batter to start the seventh inning. Jake Bowers was coming up, and Justin said, okay, he needed me to do him a solid. So this is what happened in the first segment of the show. What do you got, Frostberg? How you feeling?
2: Jason, what inning is this?
0: This is the top of the seventh.
2: I'm going to need a lot more Brewers love here.
0: More Brewers love. Okay, I don't see anything that could go wrong with Bowers at bat here with one on facing Blake Snell. Like, this is probably going to be a two-run homer for the Brewers.
1: Oh, there's no question.
0: Aaron, and what happened? Jake Bowers, two-run homer for the Brewers. Followed by Garrett Mitchell's home run.
1: Yeah, I believe I said he was going to leave it up in the zone and get hammered while there.
0: I said it, and it happened.
1: Yeah.
0: I said it, and it happened. If the Brewers win, I get a World Series ring. And apparently I have powers that I knew nothing about. That was not something. You can go back first hour of the show again. Best of podcast goes up in about an hour. It was there. Absolutely. You see people on social media. That was absolutely a conversation. It wasn't something that we recorded funny. Ha ha. Make it seem like we said it was coming. No. That was first hour of the show. I said home run. He hits a home run. Apparently, like, I have some sort of telekinesis or ability to tell whatever the future. Like, that's me, man. And I can't control the power.
1: Yeah, no kayfabe worked. No recorded audio. No, that was live and in living color in response to a request by our guy Justin Frostberg. And lo and behold, the three of us and Teichert looked at each other going, what the hell just happened? As Bowers battles for an 11-pitch at bat and deposited into the right field seats. It's like, what the hell, man?
0: Frostberg's double flipping me off right now.
2: Well, for every bird is a run, right?
0: Okay. So
2: not Homer.
0: All right, so I got three birds.
1: Every time you flip the home run,
2: it was a two-run swing.
0: I know, but there was the next pitch was a home run, too. Like when I open a portal.
2: You really bringing up the next pitch now?
0: Dude, when I open a portal, the portal stays open. The portal was open, man. I can't control my, I don't know what my power is. Again, I feel like the superhero, and this is great, a superhero.
2: Not a superhero.
0: That not only knows I'm a superhero in Milwaukee.
2: You're far from a superhero.
0: Like a superhero that gets his power.
2: What, do you eat all the cheese?
0: Doesn't, yes.
2: Oh, that your power?
0: Yes, that's my.
2: Of cheese?
0: Like if I was in The Boys, that would be my power. What's your superpower? Ah, I can eat cheese really, really good. Oh, okay. How does that help? I don't know, but I can eat cheese really well.
1: Well, okay.
0: But like the superhero that gets the power can't control it. And when he goes out there to fight, doesn't know if the power is going to help him or hurt him. Like when I go out there and say things to try to help Frostburg, what happened? I gave the Milwaukee Brewers a big two-run
2: moment. You did the opposite of helping me.
1: Yeah, you helped the Brewers, but you. You killed your father, Larry.
0: I did. I mean, again,
2: a good friend of mine would have said, "No, I can't put that out there."
0: I can't. You asked me.
1: He did. You're supposed to listen to your producer.
0: I was supposed to come back.
1: Unless he asks for things like that
2: at me and say, "No, I would never do that."
0: Can't do it, Justin.
2: That was a test.
0: I think
2: you failed.
1: all the times you fought on Frostburg's suggestions,
0: yeah,
1: for content,
0: no,
1: to
0: I
1: do
0: know,
1: or not to do, and this one you say, okay, I'll lean into what you want here, Justin.
2: You didn't even think twice.
1: And you killed him.
0: I have powers that you can't even understand. You can't even understand that I made that home run happen. I said he's going to hit a two-run homer right here. And then 8 seconds later, it was that big two-run homer. When he swung, my first thought was, oh, no way. There's no way. And then I saw him turn to the dugout, and he flipped the bat, and I said, oh, my goodness, that's a home run.
1: Dude, he killed the ball.
0: He actually did hit the home run after
1: he said it was, what, 412 feet?
2: Are you so happy about it?
1: And then Mitchell comes up next, and it happened so fast that it was like, yeah, wait, I thought it was a replay.
0: Yeah.
1: No, it's more of the same.
0: No, Justin,
2: you don't need to celebrate it.
0: No, the thing is, I'm celebrating the fact that apparently I have
2: Who
0: superpowers.
2: Hurt you?
0: I'm celebrating that I have superpowers. Now, I got to figure out how to control
1: them. We know that.
2: Jason, if you had superpowers, tell me who wins tomorrow night's football game.
0: I just told
2: and
0: you.
2: And a score.
0: The Seahawks, 17-13.
2: That happens.
0: Okay.
2: You're going to jail.
0: I'm going to jail. Why did that boy there, a radio host, went to jail? Yeah, he picked the game right. What do you mean? Yeah, he picked the game right. Said Seahawks going to win 17-13.
1: He hurt a lot of people with that pick.
0: What was the score? 17-13. He's got to go.
2: I want the Broncos to lose.
0: I'm glad.
1: It's either that or people are running on yelling, "Witch!"
0: I always felt I was special. I just didn't know how it was going to impact the world until I realized I could do something.
1: Well,
0: like
1: look
0: this.
1: What you did to Justin, though.
0: Yeah, well,
1: you hurt him.
0: He asked me.
1: You got Kevin back here. Him. We haven't seen Kevin in a while, and you've tormented him all night with your superpowers.
2: Yeah, because of you, Jackson.
1: Tyshirt's laughing at you.
2: My son called me crying about that home run.
1: Yeah.
2: Hurt
0: I'm
2: his
0: sorry
2: soul.
0: About that.
1: You just caused so much angst.
2: You
1: for
2: told
1: a city.
2: Lot of pain.
0: Now,
2: Jason.
0: Now you told Jackson that you asked me to say something good about the Brewers.
2: No, I did not.
0: You didn't tell him that. You left that part out.
2: I just
0: out.
2: Said it's all Jason's fault.
3: From the Fox.
0: Jax has a list in his room. People to kill. Jason Smith.
2: From the Fox Sports Radio studios, it's Jason 12.
0: He's got my picture up from the website. Yeah, he's ready.
1: Still
0: okay.
1: Full Steve. But is it you in the Brewers uniform now?
0: Yeah. Oh, maybe. Maybe. Yeah.
1: Smiling from ear to ear.
0: What was it? Was Crying Game? Was that what was playing the song? Was it the theme from Crying Game when he was doing that?
1: Yes.
0: When he was crossing off the picture and putting the lipstick on?
1: Steve Buscemi.
0: I thought I was helping, but again, this is my character arc. Like, this is how it starts out. Like, boy, great power, doesn't know how to control it, how to harness it. He tries to figure it out the whole first season. He doesn't know. There's a big cliffhanger where maybe I destroy something really bad. The second season I try, but then the second season is, boy, do I celebrate being a good guy? Do I celebrate being a bad guy? And now there's an internal conflict and an external conflict. And all of a sudden now we're at three seasons of this great new superhero show.
1: Yeah. We're going to write this over the next,
0: We're
1: going to write this over the next couple of days.
0: What was Jason's superpower? He could predict and manifest home runs from the Milwaukee Brewers. Well, that's very specific power. Well, it was almost eating cheese. We decided to go with this at the last minute. It was our strongest possibility.
1: Now, one of the things that could become a problem with this is the downturn in production from Bernie the Brewer. Because if he's got to keep sliding down, eventually he's going to be sore. And he's going to go to the IL.
0: Yeah. Maybe. I mean, I don't know. Maybe
1: he's going to have a sore ass.
0: Yeah. Well, it's happened with hit home runs. That's how it goes. Yeah. That's how it goes, man.
1: It's tough, man.
0: I made it happen. You could say, here's the thing. I remember George Brett saying, remember the Don Denkinger play, right?
1: Okay, yeah.
0: The bad call at first base in the 85 World Series that helped the Royals win and the Cardinals lose. And, of course, that being a World Series, Kansas City and St. Louis is such a big deal. And I remember George Brett
1: series, yeah.
0: doing an interview after. Brett was my favorite player, so I always knew he was
1: said. He was a red ass if there was, ever was. He was great.
0: they asked him, what do you think about the Denkinger play? And you know, how many times he's heard that in his life. And I think he just, something broke in him. He just said, you know, half the state wants to kill him and half the state wants to buy him a beer. It's fine, right? Like, that was his answer.
1: That's a good summary response.
0: Okay, Jason, you're here. What do you think? Well, Los Angeles wants to kill me, but Milwaukee and most of the rest of the country want to buy me a beer because I'm ending the Dodgers dynasty. Like, okay, that's what's happening right now. What's going to be, how does Ben Maller treat me when he sees me? Like, does he like grab me and try to throw me through a plate glass window or something? Or is he goes, you know, buddy, I didn't know you were that. I didn't know you had that kind of power. You know, I don't know.
1: Well, I think you might inspire some fear around the hallways.
0: Mm. I think I might need a cape for tomorrow, though. I really think.
2: I mean, I have a Thunderlips cape.
0: Break this to Pam. I might need a cape.
2: You guys have to move. How are you going to break this to Pam?
1: I do have a Thunderlips cape from Rocky III.
0: Here's a good news, Pam. Boy, I got a really great place for us to go live. It's really, really cheap. You're going to love it.
2: Tons of wheels and cheese.
0: It's fantastic. Oh, great. Where is it? Where in L.A. is it? Oh, well, here's the thing.
2: Milwaukee.
0: It's not in Los Angeles. You know where Baxter is? What do you mean? You remember Anchorman? Where
2: Baxter was? Benny, bark twice.
0: Didn't he say bark twice if you're in Milwaukee? We're moving to Milwaukee. Or just the greater Wisconsin, the greater state of Wisconsin.
1: Well, I mean, you can be near the Dells.
0: Yeah.
1: You can take
0: a
1: ride on the famous Wisconsin Duck.
0: Uh-huh. Is that a thing?
1: A lot of cheese. Yeah.
0: Okay.
1: No, look it up. It's
0: cheese is a big thing.
1: No, I used to go to the Dells. Okay. Fun times.
0: I was in Wisconsin once for a wedding when I was a kid.
1: You used to go all the time. Went fishing on the lakes. It was great.
0: And you know my big memory of the wedding was? My uncle driving to the wedding hit a chicken that was crossing the road.
1: No kidding.
0: Chicken tried to
1: never got to the other side.
0: Across the road. Chicken and the feathers, I think it was like 8 years old, feathers flew up like, what happened? And I don't know, something, a bird flew by, whatever. And then I kept asking, my mom finally said, okay, Jimmy hit a chicken. Okay, a chicken tried to fly across the road, Jimmy hit it. Is the chicken okay? I don't know. There's a lot of feathers fly, but Jimmy hit a chicken. Oh, Jimmy hit a chicken. Oh, I was so sad.
1: And then you got to the wedding reception, and they served you a plate of chicken.
0: Here, this is a very
1: fresh. Did you have the chicken or the fish?
0: It's a very fresh chicken. How fresh? Oh, you don't want to know how fresh.
1: So fresh.
0: Exit.
1: I don't want chicken.
0: Exit out by the Fresca. Exit Swollen Dome. Jason Smith, Mike Harmon live from the Fox Sports Radio studios. Coming up next, we have more on the big pivotal game 3 of the NLCS plus two big quarterback stories. Keep it here. Jason and Mike. Fox.
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0: Sports Radio, the Jason Smith Show with my best friend, Mike Harmon. Yeah. World Series ring coming my way if the Brewers win, apparently.
1: Well, you know, this is also a great day for me in my history.
0: Okay.
1: I came out of a class at Santa Clara University.
0: Okay.
1: And I had no idea what was going on in a certain NLCS game, and I got into the car just in time for Steve Bartman to make his presence known. Anniversary.
0: 23 years ago
1: all
0: today.
1: Those years ago. Yeah. And I saw it this morning, and I sent it to my brothers, and we just started going, like we were full-on Ray Liotta slamming the wall in the shower at the Lieutenant.
2: It was all Moises Alou's fault, too.
1: That's it. He started jumping up and down.
2: He escalated that situation.
1: Yeah.
3: When he decides to melt down about it, then Pryor
1: melts down.
3: And then, obviously, the double play ball, Alex Gonzalez. But, like, that's
1: Alex Gonzalez had one of the highest fielding percentages we'd seen in a shortstop position in a while.
3: And, you know, it's weird now, you know, being 23 years later from the Bartman play. What I really remember of it the most is the next day on ESPN – Dan Patrick was hosting SportsCenter, and they had an interview with Steve Bartman set. So Dan was going to be on with Steve Bartman. Steve Bartman was calling in. It's like, oh, my God, the guy's calling in. And so Dan's on the air, and they put the guy on the air, and the guy is talking very – he almost talks – have like a New York accent. He's almost like, yeah, well, and then this is what just happened, and then, you know, I did this, and I did this, and I did this. I didn't know. And I'm watching – and I'm listening to him going – this doesn't jibe with the guy I saw last night who seemed like when he went for the ball and then they wanted him out and they had to escort him out, he looked like he was scared, didn't know. I mean, obviously how anybody would be. But the way he's talking is like, yeah, like I tried to get – and I'm sitting there going, okay, okay. And I'm watching on ESPN. I'm watching. I'm like, okay, okay. And then Dan asks him another question, and then I forget what he says, but he says something about Howard Stern, and he's a blank, and he says something, and then he hangs up. And I'm like, oh, my God, that was the guy, Captain
1: Jenks?
3: Captain Jenks, right.
1: Yeah.
3: So I said, oh, it must be Captain Jenks, because he was back then. That was big. He would prank everybody. And I'm like, oh, my goodness. And I had so much respect for Dan, because at that point, like, how embarrassed is he? Because, you know, he's on the air and doing an interview, and this is where ESPN is told, we have him. Are we sure? Yep, we got him right here. You got to talk to him.
1: Yep.
3: Here it is. And they did, right? And they did. Now, they didn't. Now, when I talked to one of my friends who worked there, and they vetted, and I was like, oh, you could have vetted a little bit
1: maybe
3: better.
1: Maybe a bit better, but
3: yeah. But it wasn't my friend's fault. That was fine. and so I'll never forget how it ended. It ends, and he says a thing, and you hear a click, and he hangs up, and I'm going, oh, my God. What's Dan going to say? Oh, my God. Oh, my God. What's he going to do? And Dan just looks in the camera, and he smiles. He goes, well, we've been had. We'll be back after this. And then it's like, roll the break. And I was like, wow, that was – because I don't know what I would have done in that situation. Like, if I, because you know, hey, it's a big deal.

0: Here's your first interview with the guy, the biggest story in all of sports, and you know it's going to be huge for so long. And here's a big interview, and you know Dan was great at interviews and all this. That's and that happens, and you just hear the guy, Captain Jenks, hang up, and I'm going, oh, and Dan. I mean, the smile just, yep, we've been had. And that was the perfect response.
1: And then you cut to break, and someone yells, George!
0: Oh, I did not want to be in that control room after that happened, because you know that was, okay, all right, 3, 2, 1, roll your break, and then, you know, here's your pool and weed eater commercial.
1: Yeah.
0: What the blank was that? What the blank? What the blank? What happened? You said you had him. You said
1: here's
0: you
1: a new policies and procedures for
0: you
1: betting.
0: Said, you said here. You said you called him. I had him. I called him back on the phone. He said it was him. It was a
1: full okay. Spider-Man meme of okay. All the producers and associate producers.
0: Okay. Okay. You know, because and I remember, if I remember it, I don't remember what my friend told me, was I said, okay, now getting him on the phone, did you try, you know, because I think he told me that, yeah, they called and they looked at the phone number and reverse looked it up and everything else. And he said he was staying with his girlfriend's or his wife's parents in Chicago, whatever it was. But I remember saying, like, was there ever a thought, like, you know, it's a big deal, like getting him a car and getting him to a TV studio.
1: Right.
0: Where he could, you know, you pay for it, obviously, and you're going to pay for the $500 it takes to get a car and rent for this guy
1: right,
0: and bring
1: right.
0: him in. And I forget what the answer was, but I'm like, that's the first thing I would have said is, let's get you to a TV studio. We're going to come send a car for you. We're going to send a town car for you or a limo. We'll have food and drinks in there and everything. We're going to take you for it because, I mean, that interview is going to be such a huge deal for ESPN. And I forget what my friend told me, if they tried to do it and he said no, but like that would have been my first thing. Oh, the guy doesn't want to go and be on TV. He's okay doing an interview. He doesn't want to be on TV. Yeah, I don't know about that. Yeah, I'm
1: see,
0: not
1: this
0: sure.
1: is where they need some more super sleuthing.
0: I'm not
1: while
0: sure.
1: you have that plaque is yeah. one of the best.
0: But just hearing
1: producers
0: the guy talk, and I'm going, that doesn't jibe with the guy that I who seems only because Bartman seems scared.
1: Oh yeah,
0: he seemed like he was, you know, he's listening to the game, and he seems yep. like he's shrunken in, and he's really upset. Obviously, that you know they lost the game, and he probably feels awful and all this. But the way the guy was talking, so like cocksure,
1: yeah.
0: Well, this happens. I'm going. I don't know, man. I don't know. And then that's how it went.
1: Well, there you go. Mm. 23 years ago.
0: Mm. So we got more baseball coming up. We'll tell you, you want to know why the Dodgers are down 3-0. It's a pretty simple explanation. But two big stories out of the NFL. This will call this quarterback, should they or shouldn't they play this week? Couple of big deals today. Lamar Jackson may be back in the Ravens lineup. A lot faster than we thought. There is a small chance he has to play this week against the Browns. And I don't think that, and this is an ESPN report, right, that has this
1: right.
0: out. If this was the Ravens saying it, I would say, well, this is probably a lot of gamesmanship. You want them, well, you got to prepare for Lamar. You got to prepare for Snoop Hundley. Okay, it's still whatever you want to do to get him to do a little bit. But the fact that this ESPN report tells me that, okay, he's got a chance, a better than small chance, because it wouldn't be out there unless they thought he would project forward enough to be able to play.
1: Sure.
0: You don't need him on Sunday. You do not. This is where, why are you bringing him back? You don't need to. The division is there for you. You are the best team in the division. Right, no matter what the records look like and you're in first place right now, the Steelers are no good. The Bengals have a lot of problems that we didn't think they'd have. And the Browns, the Jets exposed them last week, right? In the rain, in New York, right? The Browns, hey, they had a couple of they were great. That's why I said, hey, enjoy the start for the Browns because it's not going anywhere. You played really well offensively last week. You scored 30 points. Right, if it was a game where you know 13-10 and you snuck by and Snoop Hundley's stats were, you know, 5 for 17 for 54 yards and a pick, I would say, well, you
1: sure.
0: need Lamar Jackson back, but you don't need it. There's no desperation needed for the Ravens, and you don't want him to come back and re-injure himself. You worried about the rest of the season. Yeah, I understand. Hey, if he's ready to come back, that's great. You don't need to rush him back specifically this week. Yes, games in the past in the Lamar Jackson era have been a little weird with the Browns, but they've won the last 3 or 4 they've played against them. There's no desperation. Nothing is going to happen that's going to derail your season this year if you wind up losing on Sunday to the Browns. You have more than enough to beat them. I don't need to see Lamar Jackson this week.
1: I think we get to the forward-looking, right? You mentioned the Bengals. Well, they started September Well, and you got Joe Burrow playing some good football, but all around they're not a complete squad. That's on the schedule after this week in Cleveland. And then you've got the Bills on the road, then the Jaguars at home. So those next three games are what you're looking at, particularly when you talk about Buffalo and Jacksonville. That's who you're competing for the top of the AFC and ultimately to try to get some sort of home field advantage as you roll through. So you got to think that your squad, particularly if you just do direct snap it to Derrick Henry 35 times, that you can get over and take down Deshaun Watson and this Cleveland squad, and that sets you up longer term, right? Because with Lamar Jackson, all that matters is he's ready at the end of December and January. He's got an injury that if you can get by an extra week plus now, it should pay dividends down the road. No urgency since you won these last couple of games.
0: Right. So if Lamar Jackson's a no, should he play, should he not play? Now you got Michael Penix Jr., which looks like he is going to play against your Chicago Bears.
1: Probably won't get hit very often. No, the one guy got suspended and voided all the guarantees on his contract. Bad job by him.
0: Hey, don't worry. You're going to feel great after Sunday. Don't worry about it. For Penix, who's coming back from a rib injury, it's different. He absolutely needs to play, but not for the reason you think. Yes, the Falcons have jump-started their season. It's a really bad division, right? Tampa Bay is terrible. No Baker Mayfield.

0: 8, and they just the champagne is out in the locker room. We just won the division.
1: We got it.
0: And we got a home game. This is awesome. But he needs to play, not because they're better with him, and clearly they are, right? Since he's come back, he's been a pretty good game manager. That's kind of what Michael Penix has been. Not going crazy, but look, when the easiest offensive play is to give the ball to the best running back in the NFL, okay, you're going to do okay. Yeah, Penix is the best guy there, but he needs to play because he's got to put a great season on tape for the Falcons to say we can trust him to be our starting quarterback next year. Because what have we seen now 3 years in? The guy can't stay healthy.
2: Right. Well, and go back to his collegiate career.
0: Right. I mean, yeah. He needs to show that his body can withstand the rigors of the NFL. And I'm not saying that, well, he's someone that needs to be able to just get out there no matter what the situation is. No, but you want to play. Your best ability is your availability. And a quarterback, they can't go into every game going, we don't know if we're going to have you or not. They can do that at running back. You can do that at wide receiver. You can do it at safety. You can't do it at quarterback. And for the better part of 3 years now, or 2.5 years, Penix has been someone that you have no idea if he can stay in the lineup. So if here's, you know, coming back off the injury last year, he gets in, he's great, but he gets a hit, his rib hurts. If he can play, he needs to play. He needs to play because of that, not because the team is better with him and they're winning. The division is terrible. But he's looking at his NFL future, because if he can't put that year together, guess what? Maybe the Falcons keep him, or maybe they're drafting a new quarterback saying, you know what, our season didn't go as well as we thought. We didn't win the division. We need to do something else. Or, hey, we were lucky to squeak out a division win. We got killed in the playoff game, but we need to get another quarterback because Penix played in 9 games. Right? Like, we're going to go get Drew Mestemaker, right? Or we're going to go get Darian Mensah, right? Somebody's coming in. We're going to go get a new guy, and he's going to be our quarterback because we can't keep this guy on the field. So, yeah, if he can play at all, he's got
2: to
0: play.
2: Yeah, I think ultimately by the end of the year, you're getting to that point anyway, right? You've proven time and again, and there's been many a memeable offense when it comes to Tua Tagovailoa, and we even had the opportunity last week. It was like, hey, look, he could recreate that whole thing with Jalen Hurts, and people started getting to that. They couldn't get to that B-roll fast enough. But the season's going to sink or swim depending on whether you're under center.
0: Yeah.
2: One. Two, you got to be able to play with a little bit of pain. Like, obviously, he's had the ACL injuries. Nothing you can do there. You talk about shoulder impingements, elbow issues, whatever. Okay. In this case, if the ribs aren't broken and you're just sore, that's the cost of playing NFL or college or high school quarterback. Get your flak jacket on and get back out there, right? You got to be able to withstand some level of discomfort. How many guys have we talked to through the years? How fast were you, under 100%, right? Your power bar. It's like the first rep you take, right? I mean, that's it. From the first hit, the first engagement at training camp to the end of the year, you're just trying to keep on this side on your video game power bar to keep yourself upright. For Michael Penix Jr., it's imperative that he get on the field. And again, Montez Sweat getting himself suspended. One fewer guy you got to worry about chasing you down.
0: Not my fault. Montez Sweat, not my fault. I said good things about them, but not my fault.
2: He had a $21 million contract for next year that is now no longer no portion of that is guaranteed because of the suspension. So, yeah, chaos ensues.
0: Let's find out what's trending right now in the wide world of sports with Kevin Wired. K-Dub, what do you got for us tonight?
3: That's what I've got for you right now.
2: You broke him. Look what you did.
3: I'm a broken man right now.
2: You have two World Series in the last 2 years.
3: Yeah, I know. Really, I'm just a spoiled sports fan complaining about not actually winning for once. So, I mean, no one can feel sorry for me right now.
0: Can't win the World Series every year.
3: No. Right.
2: You could be the Mets.
0: You can't ever win the World Series.
3: Oh, we've only been 40 years, right, since 1986. So,
0: okay, what's trending? Just tell us what's trending.
3: Well, what's trending is NLCS, Dodgers and Brewers, Milwaukee now just one win away from making the World Series.
4: 3-2 pitch. Betts swings and misses, and the ball game is over. Wisconsin has 3-0 in the series now. The Brewers a win away from going to the World Series. 6-2 the final score.
3: That was the Brewers Radio Network there with the final call as Milwaukee does win it 6-2. Jackson Chourio with a leadoff home run. Will Smith with a two-run RBI double.

0: in the sixth inning that put the Dodgers temporarily in front, and it looked like that was going to be all they needed because Blake Snell, to that point, had 9 strikeouts in 6 innings. But that seventh inning is when everything came undone for Snell and the Dodgers. Jake Bowers, Garrett Mitchell going back-to-back, hitting home runs to give the Brewers a lead they would not relinquish. And now they have their sights set on a potential sweep of L.A. and an appearance in the World Series. Now, Game 4 tomorrow has been pushed back to 8 o'clock Eastern time. They did that because they had to reschedule ALCS Game 3 in Cleveland. They're expecting inclement weather tomorrow evening, so in Cleveland, they're going to play the game tomorrow, 1 o'clock Eastern time, to try to get ahead of that. And as a result, the NLCS Game 4 has been moved to the evening. We do have the pitching matchups tomorrow for both the Guardians and the Rays. Cleveland sending out Gavin Williams, while Griffin Jack's gonna get the nod for Tampa Bay after he threw 11 and two-thirds scoreless innings in his 3 appearances against the White Sox in the ALDS. Managerial news: Don Mattingly staying in Philadelphia long-term, or at the very least the next 2 years, are taking the interim tag off his title, as Philadelphia and Mattingly agreeing to a 2-year deal to make him the manager. Joe Espada not coming back as the manager for the Houston Astros. His contract will expire at the end of the month. In the NFL, Michael Penix Jr. is expected to start against the Bears on Sunday, despite his rib injury that he suffered in last Sunday's loss to the Ravens. And Lamar Jackson did not practice today for Baltimore, but Jesse Minter is saying he is day-to-day. ESPN reporting that Jackson does have a realistic chance of facing the Browns this Sunday. D'Amico Ryan saying that Marvin Harrison Jr., fresh off his arrival from Arizona, going to make his debut for the Texans on Sunday in London against the Jaguars. Back over to you guys.
1: Thanks a bunch, K-Dub. Jason Smith, Mike Harmon, live from the Fox Sports Radio studios. Coming up next, why are the Dodgers down 3-0? We have the answer for you. We'll tell you next. Jason and Mike, Fox.
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0: Biggest story in sports tonight. It looks like the Dodgers dynasty is ending. The Brewers lead the NLCS 3-0 following their 6-2 win earlier tonight. And you're going to see a lot of things in the next 24 hours. Probably going to hear a lot of things you heard on the show tonight. But that's okay. That's how it goes. Information is free. Why are the Dodgers down 3-0? Why does it look like the dynasty is over? And people are already going to look at the wrong things. Oh, the Dodgers are old. Well, okay, you don't get old in baseball like this. Other sports, you get old. You don't get old in baseball. When you're hot, you're hot.
8: And right? When you're not, you're not.
0: When you're hot, you're hot. When you are rolling sevens, yep. You are rolling sevens. No sport is it easier to get hot and win a championship than Major League Baseball, right? Derek Jeter said it the best a bunch of years ago, saying, listen, best teams get in, hottest team wins it, right? You can't get hot and win an NBA title, can't get hot and win an NHL stand, can't win the Stanley Cup, can't get hot and win a Super Bowl. You can get hot and win a game, you can get hot and win a round, you can't get hot and win it all, but you can get hot and win it all in Major League Baseball. And the Brewers were the best team in the regular season, and they are white hot right now. Everything they are doing is coming up sevens, right? Everything they are doing. You are living right, whatever you want to say. A team that doesn't hit any home runs. They do not hit home runs. That's the big thing for them. They don't hit home runs. What have they done in the series? Big home run in game one and a 2-1 victory. Big home run by Contreras in game two that tied the game, gave them momentum. They won that game. 3 home runs tonight.
8: Yeah,
0: the leadoff home run, first pitch of the game, Jackson Churio. All the Dodgers' goodwill, we're home. We got Blake Snell on the mound. We're feeling great. First pitch, that's all out the window. All right, Dodgers threatening early in the game. Again, rolling sevens. Churio in left field, fly ball to him. I got it. Wait a minute, suddenly getting called off. Looks off of the ball for like 2 seconds, but still is able to find the ball and catch it.
8: But he's getting
0: falling down.
8: Yeah, but he's getting called off by a guy who's nowhere near the ball, right? Like one of those miscommunications that still goes their way.
0: When you are living right,
8: yeah.
0: This is how it goes, right? That this falls under the category of that's baseball.
8: Yeah, like sliding catches.
0: That's just
8: big,
0: how it
8: big
0: goes.
8: Big putouts, yes. Yes,
0: look, could the Dodgers be hitting better with runners in scoring position? Yeah, but I think the Brewers pitching has a lot to do with that.
8: Second best bullpen ERA in the regular season.
0: Everything the Brewers need to do, they're doing, right? They're getting clutch hits. You can tell their body language is, this is our time, this is our year. The Dodgers' body language is, we are searching for something. They are searching. Shohei Ohtani is searching. The Dodgers are searching for some kind of spark to get them going. You thought you had it after the Will Smith double off the wall, right? We're winning the game. It's 2-1. What happens? Biggest moment of the game, right? Yes, home runs were big. Biggest moment of the game when you're talking about second and third and one out, and it's 2-1, and you're thinking this could be 4-1 or worse, and Kike Hernandez strikes out, Tommy Edman strikes out to end the inning. The Brewers get the momentum back. It's only 2-1. You get the back-to-back home runs in the top of the seventh inning, which I'm responsible for. I get the World Series ring from the Brewers. And look, it's again, this is just the Brewers are hot, the Dodgers aren't. Everything they are doing, they are coming through with, right? Miguel Rojas said it tonight. Baseball's about moments. They're winning every moment, and we're not.
8: No, they're just piling them on, right? I mean, you talk about the crowd comes to life after the Will Smith double. Ohtani's held at third. They announced DePaula. They pull him back. Kike Hernandez, who's been unstoppable in the postseason, he goes down on strikes, and then you get a strikeout to end the inning. But then you come to the next inning, right? Blake's

0: now who's been dealing since that Churio home run. He walks Vaughn, and then you have an epic 11-pitch at-bat to Bowers.
1: Yeah, and that's when he had to come out of the game. That's where, after the rest, after the Dodgers had the big inning in the sixth inning, they put the runs up on the board. You knew that Snell was nearing the end. Okay, put him back out there, but for whatever reason, he was done. The leadoff walk to Vaughn, that's done. He threw three changeups, couldn't get over the plate. Mm-hmm. He's done. Take him out. At that point, it should have been Dave Roberts has to know, time to go to the bullpen, I got three guys who can get nine outs. We can win this game. And instead, he left him in.
0: Instead, he left him in.
1: And he loves to go to the bullpen. He loves to go to the bullpen.
0: How many times have we chronicled that? Yes. So, yeah, in this case, I decided to stick with Snell. You see the two balls deposited into the right field seats. And they tack on a couple of insurance runs. And that's the other part, right, is they weren't satisfied, still ground. We're able to grind out another two runs to give you the final 6-2 margin.
1: Yeah, I mean, look, that's really what it was. Yes, the Dodgers could be playing a little bit better, but this is more the level that the Brewers are playing at that's so incredibly high. Right.
0: I mean, Ohtani had a walk, a hit, and he got hit in the ass tonight. Yeah. So he did his job from the six hole. But you're not stringing together hits, and everybody went cold at the same time. Credit to that Brewers pitching staff. I mean,
1: look, there's a reason why they had the best record in baseball, mm-hmm. right? There's a reason why they have home field advantage, right? Last year was a big learning experience for them. They make it to the NLCS. The Dodgers have enough. Okay, this is a different year. It's being attacked a different way. You heard Blake Snell say before the game, Pat Murphy's talking to the guys differently than last year. They just have something more going on now than they did a year ago.
0: Think he's giving them more pancakes?
1: Mm-hmm.
0: Does he still have it in the pocket?
1: Exit out by the Fresca. Exit Swollen Dome. The Jason Smith Show with Mike Harmon. Coming up next, my buddy Ben Maller. This is Fox.
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2: Major League Baseball, NLCS Game 3. The Brewers take down the Dodgers 6-2 to take a commanding 3-0 lead in this best-of-7 NLCS. The Brewers took the lead in the first inning on a Jackson Chourio leadoff home run. The Dodgers would retake the lead temporarily in the sixth on a Will Smith 2-RBI double. Then the big blow would come in the seventh.
3: 3-2 pitch and driven to right. Deep. Tucker back. Track. Bye-bye, baseball! Jake Bowers! A two-run blast, and the Brewers are back on top of the seventh.
2: Brewers Radio Network, as Jake Bowers, Garrett Mitchell went back-to-back to give the Brewers a lead that would not relinquish and put them one win away from appearing in the World Series. Game 4 tomorrow, pushed back to 8 o'clock because they're expecting inclement weather in Cleveland for the ALCS. Game 3 of that series will now be played at 1 o'clock Eastern Time. I'm Kevin Wyatt.
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Well, sometimes you get what you pay for, and sometimes you don't. Welcome in the beginning of yet another night of the Ben Maller Show. We are in the air everywhere as we jaw away and we handle the global marketplace of hot takes, coast to coast, border to border, and beyond, on the vast and downright powerful microphones of FSR emanating live from the bodega. It's Benny's Bodega for all your over-the-radio remedies. Try the deli counter. We've got some turkey over there, some pastrami. Guaranteed human from the world-famous Fox Sports Radio studios where blind sea bass and our friend Jerry from Rhode Island, big Red Sox fan, and they say, hey, Maller, what about Express? 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I think Yankee fan Jill wants to know about that. 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And I believe it was our friend from Bakersfield, Andrew, who told me how great the Dodgers are and all that. What a liar he was. And he said, hey, Maller, you know, it's not over yet. I said, well, it isn't over. It's getting close to over. There's no time like October. The NLCS is here streaming live on Fox One. The back-to-back World Series champion Dodgers take on the top-seeded Brewers. Seems to be quite the mismatch. It's an NLCS rematch. One series. Now it's one win for Milwaukee from the World Series. Can the Dodgers storm back and slam down the cheese? Almost no chance of that. Stream the MLB postseason live on Fox One. By the way, I did add to that copy. I added to that copy. That did not say some of the things I said in the copy. That was add-on. That was a bonus add-on I put in the copy. So there is that. Well, some nights you're trying to figure out, what should I talk about? I don't know what to talk about. This is not one of those nights. Our lead this hour, don't bury the lead, my man, is from Los Angeles. That is the scene of the carnage. The once proud Dodger franchise embarrassing themselves on a nightly basis here. It was game three of the NLCS, the greatest team in baseball history. The Dodgers taking on the cheeseheads who invaded SoCal. And the game started with a bang as Jackson Churio and the Brew Crew trying to extend.

0: and their lead over Shohei Ohtani and the Dodgers. You had professional golfer John Smoltz moonlighting as a baseball commentator. And Joe Davis, they had the call on Fox. Did you watch? You did? Okay, good. Maybe you missed it. I don't know what else you were doing. None of my business. The great Jake Bowers. Jake Bowers and Garrett Mitchell went ding to the dong, ding to the dong. Back to back jacks off that fraud, Blake Snell, as Milwaukee regained the lead in the seventh inning. And the Brewers did not let it go. And they end up stomping the Dodgers out like a cigarette on the sidewalk. 6-2 in the game on Wednesday night. So that means the fat lady's warming up right now. The big obese woman is warming up. It's a 3-0 series lead in the NLCS for the boys from Wisconsin. The Dodgers had taken a 2-1 lead in the sixth inning, and they gave the ball back to their ace. How'd that turn out? So the loss pushing the Dodgers to the brink of elimination. Brink of elimination. Game four will be Thursday. They moved the playoff schedule around because of bad weather in Cleveland. Hard to believe you'd get bad weather in Cleveland in October. Who could have seen that? Anyway, so the Dodgers will play the Brewers in game four. That should be it. Dodgers look like they've pretty much given up here. And so the Brewers can become the first major league club to complete a postseason sweep after getting swept by the same opponent the previous postseason. Of course, how many times have teams matched up in a similar situation? The better story, though, is in the losing locker room. Dave Roberts' Dodgers are sinking into the La Brea Tar Pits as we speak. That is a good jumping-off point. Let us discuss. And let's start out on the mound. A lot of people focusing on the offense. We'll work our way to the offense in a minute, but let's start out on the mound. So the question, what percentage of the blame, what percentage of the blame for the latest Dodger loss goes to Blake Snell? So I've got Buca DiBeppo, Hasbro, and a Phillips screwdriver. And we will combine all of these things together. And we are going to make some eyewash, which is what the Dodgers basically are tossing out, eyewash. That's it. So using the very complex, time-tested method of Mahler math, which is not actual math, it's Mahler math. When you use Mahler math, you're never wrong. You're never wrong. The great unwashed cannot question Mahler math. It's a bit of a stab in the dark, but we do talk radio at night. So using Mahler math, the percentage of the blame for the latest Dodger loss goes on Blake Snell. That would be 75% of this disaster theater is on that weasel Blake Snell on the mound. I tried to tell you. I tried to warn you. You guys wouldn't listen. And you deserve every suckbag performance by this loser, Blake Snell. Now, the Dodgers' offense was lousy, but they handed their $36.4 million supposed ace, leader of the pack, the baseball with a lead in the late innings. His job, protect the lead. Don't turn the mound into an all-you-can-eat meatball buffet. And that's exactly what he did, as this is the demo tape for Blake Snell to get a job in a kitchen at Buca DiBeppo, as he was up against a no-name. Milwaukee's Robert Gasser made, I believe he makes the minimum salary in baseball, which is still a lot of money, $800,000, but it's not $36.4 million per year. And he outpitched Blake Snell. So you get paid like a Terminator, Blake Snell. You get paid Terminator money, and you went out there and pitched like a Roomba that was malfunctioning. Congratulations. Way to live up to your end of the bargain. So the Dodgers, they thought for some reason, because there are some idiots over there, that they were getting a holy terror. They got a holy cannoli instead. And the thing that is the most maddening, and I've been complaining from the bully pulpit for a long time about this, the Dodgers coddle these guys, especially Blake Snell. They treat Blake Snell like a priceless Fabergé egg. And they did it all summer, managed the workload, They tossed him on silk pillows. They gave him room service, the whole thing. And I said, no, no, no, don't worry. We know what we're doing here. We want this guy in October. We want him there. Well, it turns out the Fabergé egg, it was an overpriced omelet. So the nerds' master plan was to unleash their secret weapon in October. That's why they didn't need Blake Snell during the regular season. Well, that secret weapon, it turned out to be, instead of a supersonic nuclear warhead, it turned out to be a super soaker. Now, nobody in the LA media has the balls, or the baseball media for that matter, to call out Blake Snell, who has been sold falsely as a North Star. He's not that. The last four playoff starts for Blake Snell as a Dodger, the last four playoff starts, the Dodgers' record, 0-4. Blake Snell's earned run average, his last four playoff starts in Dodger blue, 6.33. There she blows. There she blows, Blake Snell. That is not an ace. That is a recurring nightmare with direct deposit. So, there you go. Pay him $36.4 million to go out there and ride the vomit comet on the mound in the playoffs. Total fraud. And all these suck-ups like David Vasse and those guys that were defending Blake Snell. The guy's a fraud. He's always been a fraud. He'll always be a fraud. All right, now, turning the page to the Dodgers offense. We're just warming up. We are just warming up. So, how much of the many problems for the Dodgers' offensive disaster this postseason belongs to the one and only Shohei Ohtani? So some will say, well, he's only one guy out of nine. You can't put too much of the blame on him. I say bull pucky. That's what I say. You see, Ohtani is the tip of the big blue pyramid. Everything goes through him. He's the center of the universe. And Dave Roberts went out there. They tried to shuffle the deck a little bit. They didn't have the balls to bench Ohtani. He deserved to be benched. They can't do it because they make too much money off the merch. So they had to leave him in the lineup. And Roberts shuffles the deck. And somehow every card he's played is a joker. One joker after another. For example, Dave Roberts moved Shohei Ohtani to the sixth spot in the lineup. I guess he really liked him in that spot. Well, congratulations, Dave. You found the perfect spot for Shohei, right in the middle of an offensive landfill, right? The international sensation, the face of baseball nation, and all he got was a slap single. Whoop-dee-damn-doo. Whoop-dee-damn. We can't rip him. No, no, it's not his fault. Okay. You just wait till the Dodgers lose here. You're going to hear 8,000 excuses on how this guy's hurt and that guy's hurt. Load of bull crap is warming up right now for the Dodgers. Now, the Brewer pitchers in this NLCS have turned the Dodger lineup into a Hasbro special. Play-Doh. I'm telling you, these guys go out there. The Brewer pitchers must be laughing in the clubhouse. The Dodger lineup's like Play-Doh. The Brewer pitchers squeeze it, they stretch it, they flatten it, and then they put it back in that little yellow container. It doesn't matter how much money you make. And this is one of the reasons we've ranted and raved about, you know, salary cap. Some of you idiots who don't know anything about life think, well, we need a salary cap. Yeah. No, you don't. This is a great example. It doesn't matter how much money you make. You still have to play the games. And you side by side, the Milwaukee Brewers, just based on a spreadsheet, have no business, and they are kicking their boot up the Dodgers' tuchus right now. And it's a hit-and-miss game and all that stuff. And what is that smell? P.U.! What is that smell? Well, that's the Dodger lineup. The Dodgers, these guys getting paid like Hollywood leading men and performing like unpaid extras. And they've got so much star power. That's like the Hollywood Walk of Fame in that lineup. And they have fewer fireworks than a wet and rainy night on the 4th of July. And then to pour salt on the wound, you got some no-names like Jake Bowers and Garrett Mitchell, who went biggity-biggity-boppity, as in Big Bopper for the Brewers, upstaging these Dodger sluggers. And in Game 3, the game that was played here on Wednesday night, the Dodgers batted 154 against Milwaukee pitching. And across this series, The Brewers have completely manhandled the Dodgers. They've scored 53.3% more runs in this series. They're batting .333 Milwaukee with runners in scoring position, half the sign of the devil. And the Dodgers are hitting .125 with runners in scoring position, .125. At this rate, the only thing the Dodgers will be driving home is themselves when they're eliminated. And my God. It turns out October does not accept American Express. So there you go. Now, the bad news is, I like the Dodgers, obviously. For me, they're going to lose, and that sucks. The good news is this totally torpedoes the baseball ownership claim that we have to have a salary cap. Small market teams like Milwaukee can't compete. Well, good luck on that. Good luck selling that to dumb people. I'd like to hear that debate. All right, last word to the big picture now. We go to the big picture. Here is Dave Roberts. Now, he was a bit player on that Red Sox team that came back down 3-0. He was a pinch runner, had the most famous pinch steal, pinch-running steal in baseball playoff history. Here's Dave Roberts. Let me guess. He's going to say the series is over. We have no chance to win unless he doesn't say that. Here's what Roberts had to say. Take a listen.
1: What are your thoughts now being behind 0-3, but knowing from personal experience a team can come back?
2: Well, no, it's certainly possible. I've lived it.
0: possible.
2: And I think the thing is that our guys have, you know, been battle-tested, as was that team I was a part of. And I think the mindset has to be, and teams have been down before 0-2, 0-3, it's just you just got to win tomorrow. And so it's an elimination game. We've played in a lot of elimination games, and we just got to get a win, and we got to find a way to build some momentum, and it takes all
0: momentum. How can you build momentum? Milwaukee's got all the momentum. Momentum. Momentum. Oh, my God. Momentum. So stupid. That's Dave Roberts' way of saying, I have nothing intelligent to say, so I'm going to use momentum. By the logic, just look at this logically. So Milwaukee's got all the momentum, you idiots, so the series is over. Why would Milwaukee give up the momentum? They own the momentum. They have all the momentum. Dodgers have no momentum. How could Milwaukee possibly give up the momentum? Can the Dodgers go and buy momentum like they buy free agents? Will Milwaukee sell them some momentum? All right, now, just big picture for Milwaukee. Any advice, unsolicited advice to Pat Murphy? We like him. I wish he was the Dodgers manager. He's good. Much better than Dave Roberts. Anyway, any advice to Pat Murphy and the Brewers in the National League Championship Series? So I will give one piece of advice. The piece of advice is to keep the tape measure in the junk drawer and don't start measuring the drapes yet. And that's how you end up with a garage full of commemorative National League Championship T-shirts being shipped to Guatemala. That's how you do it. You're in the driver's seat, but you have not reached the destination yet. And Pat Murphy has been playing chess while Dave Roberts has been playing with refrigerator magnets. I'd rather have the guy playing chess. And so the Dodgers spent all this money, the greatest team ever. They built baseball's Death Star. And the Brewers are taking it apart with a Phillips screwdriver. That's it. Phillips screwdriver. They're taking apart baseball's Death Star, turning the most expensive roster in baseball, dollar for dollar, into a group of guys waiting for their luggage at the baggage claim. And they've been waiting for a while, and they don't see it. They don't know where it is. Maybe it got lost. So whatever you're doing, Milwaukee, that has turned Shohei Ohtani into a very expensive houseplant, a decorative houseplant, don't get cute. And obviously you don't start buying into everything and all that. But I wouldn't change anything. You just keep doing what you're doing. Keep getting her done. Because the only thing more dangerous than the Dodgers is a Brewer team that thinks the Dodgers are already dead. They're not dead. They're not dead. But you do know, even if you lose a couple games here, at some point the Dodgers will toss out Blake Snell. And again, for those of you a little late, Blake Snell, last four playoff starts. Dodgers got this guy to be great. He's turned into Clayton Kershaw. That's not a compliment. That's not a compliment. He's playoff Kershaw. Yamamoto puked up a game the other day. So these guys that are supposedly the greatest starting pitchers, even with bad offense, the starting pitching not rising up, not getting it done. at all. All right, it is the Ben Maller Show. As we press on here, we'll take your calls. You want to comment on this, you can join us right now at 877-99 on Fox. That's 877-996-6369. Also on the X Machine, at Ben Maller. That's at Ben Maller, if you'd like to be part of the program. So coming up in a little bit, what did Blake Snell have to say for himself? The man that got the big contract has been a total failure as a Dodger. In the regular season, he doesn't want to pitch. In the playoffs, he does pitch, and the Dodgers wish he wouldn't pitch. So we'll hear from him. We'll get to that, and we will do it next. However, it is live read season. It's the A block, and let's see. What hour is it? Let's see. 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

0: Fox Sports Radio as we roll through the overnight hours. Just beginning the red eye flight, talking about the NLCS right now as the Dodgers and Brewers. Looks like it'll be a short series here. Milwaukee dominating the once proud Dodgers as the Dodgers embarrassing themselves in this National League Championship Series. Talking about that. 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Also on X at Ben Maller. That's at Ben Maller. Mark is in. I did not realize Mark was in tonight, but he is. And there he is right over there. Say hello to our pal Mark on X. Mark with a C. That's Mark Ramsey, 64950. You can find him on X. He's the pride of Chicago. He's a White Sox fan, and he doesn't want to talk about what happened there. The White Sox had their own gag job, up 2-0 against the team named after a bridge from Cleveland. And didn't go well for the Sox, not going well for my Dodgers right now. Koopa Loop, his team eliminated in Cactus League, the Angels. You can say hello to Koop at a Bronco fan. That's a Bronco fan. Your comments can and will be used against you.
1: We're on the come, Ben.
0: Yeah, the Angels are on their way back. They might get to 79 wins next year. That's a big step. That's a big step for the Angels.
1: It's a huge step.
0: It is. It would be. It's great. Koop's actually going to be a non-roster invitee to spring training, but only if they have replacement players. King Rory writes in, says, I'm not going to count my eggs before they hatch. Of course, King Rory from the land of the cheese. He says, I'm not going to count my eggs before they hatch, but these Dodgers are no 2004 Red Sox. Granted, when the Brewers win the NL pennant, we can guarantee four of the potential World Series games will not be delayed by rain or snow. If they play Tampa, then this whole series will be played as it's supposed to be played. It'll be for friends and family only, but that's fine. That's fine. What else do we have? Let's see. Page down. Analog Al says, more likely to get a memento than momentum. Yeah, there you go. Here's a Kobe fanboy who says, yo, Ben, you are tripping about the Dodgers. Blake Snell pitched pretty good until the inning when Bauer started fouling away pitches. I'm not a pitcher, but I know you get tired from that. It's almost like Blake Snell gets paid $36 million to get guys out to have that closeout pitch. Any pitcher would get tired. It ain't over until the fat lady sings. Well, there's several obese women getting ready to sing, dude. The Dodgers are cooked. They suck. Come on, please stop. Is Dodger fanboys. Eugene in Chicago says the Dodgers started a Ben Maller rant. Rant mode activated. I don't know what you're talking about. There you go. Dread Pie writes in, says the Dodgers are losing on purpose to say, look, a small market team won the NL this year. We don't need a salary cap. It's all part of the plan for the Dodgers. Do you lose this year? And I think he's saying long term, they're in good shape there.
1: I like that.
0: Yeah, why not? Spock's Weed is back. He haven't heard from him in a while. He's up on the overnight. He's listening. Nature Boy says it must be a tough night for the Snellzilla fanboys. Yeah, can we check in on Vasse? Vasse's probably giving Blake Snell a shoulder massage at this point, I would think. You know, it's okay, Blake. It's okay. You tried. It's not your fault. Oh, it's so funny. Hilarious. Fargo Pete writes in, says, Yamamoto was on the vomit comet. The scud ball Blake smells and all the other superstar Dodgers are clearly too fatigued from signing all those autographs before the game to win one. Oh, yeah. So Fargo Pete's upset because the Dodgers didn't sign autographs before a game.

Well, I'm sure that's why they're not hitting. He didn't sign autographs. What else do we have? Let's see. Page down. Can't read that on the air. What else do we have? Let's see. The Baltimore Freeloader account writes in, says, turn at the lads. The party's over. What are they going to do with all the extra Dodger dogs, all the nachos and lobster tails and the sky suites? What a waste. But everyone will get their money in 2039. Yes, 2039. I'm getting a lot of people defending Blake Snell, which fascinates me. Like, how far up the Dodgers' derriere does one have to be to defend Blake Snell? He's a $36.4 million ball player. The Dodgers gave him a lead in a playoff game they had to have. Got to have it. Got to have it game. They said, hey, Blake, we got to have it. We're going to let you out there with the lead now. Let's have you be our North Star. We want you to lead us to where we need to go, Blake. Okay, fine. No problem. That sounds like a good idea. I'll do it. How'd that go? Not so good. Not so good. All right. Let's see here. RPS commentator complaining about the drops. I don't know what to tell you, dude. I love drops. We just don't have drops right now the way I like it, but I don't control that. And apparently we're not going to get the drops that we want. So we just have to deal with it. We'll do the show. We just have to live without the drops for now. At some point we'll get the drops back, but we don't have them right now. It's unfortunate. I don't know what to tell you. I'm not in charge of the drops. I have no control over any of the drops. I don't play them. There's some I like that I would like to work into the show, but we don't have access to those, so it's just that. All right, anyway, here is Blake Snell, a man that just choked. Blake Snell, terrible, terrible, terrible, terrible, terrible, terrible, terrible, terrible. So anyway, Blake Snell, you have blown it. You were given the lead. You were given the baseball a chance to hold on to the lead there. And you ended up giving up a home run on the first pitch of the game, and then two more ding-dongs. It was a debacle. And anyway, here's Blake Snell. I'm giving up all those big, nice, fat meatballs.

0: I've known him since he got drafted with San Diego, then was with the Rays. I was with him for, you know, probably like 4 years, something like that. Oh, so I've seen all the ups and downs he's been through, and it's been a lot of downs. So for him to go through this right now, you know, it's he's earned it. And hats off to him. I mean, what an at bat. And I mean, I threw everything I had, and then fastball down middle, if I could locate that better, you know, who knows what would have happened. I mean, this is the best I've ever seen him play. So
1: yeah, what about you?
0: It's a good bat. You know, hats off to him. The walks, what really frustrated me with Vaughn. And then
1: you always walk guys.
0: Mitchell, another home run. I mean, 3 home runs in a game is, I mean, I didn't give up one the whole year. So,
1: yeah, you pitched like 9 games.
0: Pretty frustrating.
1: You pitched like 9 games. What are you doing? Oh, my God. It's hard to give up a lot of home runs. You hardly pitched. They saved you for this. They saved you to puke all over the mound, Blake Snell. They paid you to play video games, and God knows what else you were, what kind of trouble you were getting into. I don't know. My God. He's praising the guy that kicked his ass. What a loser. Blake Snell is such a loser. Loser. Loser, loser, loser. My God. Unbelievable. I ain't pitching unless I get mine, bro. Yeah, remember? Oh, we remember. We remember. Michael writes in, he says, I'm risking my life, bro. He ain't risking his life at anything. I promise you that. I promise you that. All right, let's go to the phones. And now a man from the Dodger PR department. Let's say hello to Andrew, who's in Bakersfield, California. Hello, Andrew.
2: Hello, Ben. Thank you for taking my call. So I listened to the first inning, and then I went outside and took my bus to Wednesday night church. But I heard the rundown, and so I'm going to agree with you and then give a disagreement. Okay, after the Dodgers take the lead in the sixth, it seems pretty simple to me that, you know, the Dodgers need to be steady and fearless. And you can't walk the first batter. Right, Ben?
1: What are you getting at?
2: But
1: you know what you can't do is give back-to-back home runs up. That's what you can't do.
2: But after the first home run in the first inning, Snell was doing pretty well, wasn't he, Ben? Thanks, Ben.
1: Okay, that's a guy that is blind and went to church and didn't watch the game. That's overnight talk radio at its finest. I didn't see the game. I didn't hear the game. But I'm going to give a take on the game. My God. Holy crap. That is terrible. Absolutely freaking terrible. All right. Let's say hello to... Let's go to Jeff in Denver. Hello, Jeff. Welcome. You're on the Ben Maller Show on Fox. Hello, Jeff.
3: Hey, Ben. Just wanted to call in. I admit that I was wrong. You guys, the Dodgers beat Atlanta. But remember, I pointed out that the entire Dodgers history, anytime they win 100 or more during the regular season, they have 0 championships. And history is going to repeat itself.
1: Yes, because we know that there's no way you can win because something hasn't happened yet. That's exactly right. That's whatever has happened will continue. Whatever has happened will continue to happen forever, so what's the point of doing something different? Because it's impossible, because Jeff in Denver says it cannot happen. Is that correct?
3: That's over 100 years. You would have think that winning 100 games...
1: How many times have the Dodgers won 100 games?
3: I don't know, but they haven't won a championship.
1: You don't know.
3: The
1: point is, you don't know. You're just talking out of your... You're a troll. I get
3: Several,
1: it. I bust your ball. Listen, you're in Denver. You have nothing good. The Broncos suck this year. You've got a terrible quarterback. Bo Nix is a stiff. The guy can't play. The Rockies
4: we have a winning record, Ben.
1: Listen, Bo Nix is a fraud. They got to get rid of him.
4: Hardest schedule in the entire league for the beginning of the season, and we came out with a winning record.
1: Bo Nix is
3: May I point out that the Broncos did beat the Rams?
4: That's right. That's right. They did.
1: You're trying to trigger me, and you know, and anybody that has a functioning brain knows the NFL gave that game to Denver.
4: That's

0: it's still a W.
1: They told Sean McVay, they said, listen, we effed up. You should have gotten the ball and run out the clock, and your guy threw an interception. But that's fine. You know, you want to. That's how pathetic Denver sports
2: is. What was the final score?
1: That you are taking credit for a game that was the injustice against the Rams. No justice, no peace for the Rams. And that's a sad fan. You're a sad fan, Jeff. Sad fan. I feel sad for you.
2: No, I feel sad for you because your manager doesn't know how to play team ball. Look at Milwaukee. They play small ball if they need to. And
1: Dave Roberts is not a manager. Dave Roberts is just doing whatever he's told. He's just his main job is to do the. You think of him like Pat Murphy's a real manager. Dave Roberts is just there to play grab ass with the writers in Vassay, and that's what he does. And so
2: I agree. The Dodgers had several chances to maybe bunt somebody over, try to steal a bag, get a single, score a run.
1: I agree that Dave Roberts just looks that sits in that seat right in the front there, the front row, top step of the dugout. And, la la la la la la la la la la la la la la la la la la. Any more trolling you want to do, Jeff? Any other trolling would you like to? No, is that all right? Well, let's say hello to. It says Monica, who's apparently a celebrity because she knows of our friend from New York. Is this Monica? Hello, Monica. You're on the air. Hello, Monica. Is she sleeping?
0: I hear breathing.
1: Yeah, she must not have sleep apnea like everyone else that calls the show. Monica. She's apparently somehow connected to E-Dog. Is that correct? Am I right on this?
0: Yeah, she said she wanted to shout out. Isn't that who E-Dog talks about all the time, or is that a different name? That's Melissa.
1: Melissa. Yeah, I don't know who Monica is. I don't know.
0: And I guess Monica's asleep. That's what she is.
1: She's fast asleep. She's
0: I hear a little snore.
1: Okay. It turns out she's got a little snore situation. Oh, it's getting. Is this sound effects? Is getting bigger?
0: No.
1: Okay. All right. Well, thank you, Monica. Lovely contribution. So, I say we need more women calling the show. We need more ladies to call the show. There's a lady right there. There she is, Monica. Let's say hello to Lucky Tony, who's in the Bay Area. Hello, Lucky Tony. Welcome. 877-99 on Fox, by the way, if you'd like to be part of this fine radio program. Hello, Lucky Tony. Welcome.
3: FMK, I would F Daisy Marie. I would marry Veronica Lil, and I would K live revamped, and then I'd like some time alone. Thanks, Ben.
1: All right. On that note, it is the Ben Maller Show. I don't know what that was. Time now for the Who Am I game, and here we go. Through week 5 of the 2026 NFL season, I ranked dead last among quarterbacks in average air yards per attempt at just 5.2 yards, while also ranking last in percentage of passes traveling 10 or more, and 20 or more yards downfield. Again, through week 5 of the NFL season, I rank dead last among all quarterbacks in average air yards per attempt at just 5.2 yards in terms of air yards, while also ranking last in the percentage of passes traveling 10 or more and 20 or more yards downfield. Who am I? That is the question. The answer, we'll get to it, and we will do it next.
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0: Ben Maller Show on Fox Sports Radio as we roll through the overnight hours, talking some NLCS this hour. The Dodgers and Brewers, it's all Milwaukee. The once proud Dodgers embarrassing themselves in the National League Championship Series on the brink of being swept. Wow. Good news is no one will lose their job because they've got lifetime employment over there. So they'll just say, well, we got hurt. This guy was hurt. That guy. Wait for the excuses. Wait for the excuses from Dodger Town. Holy crap. They're writing them right now. They're like, hey, how many different ways can we come up with some bullcrap excuses here? Let's figure it out. They're working on it right now. Right now, they're working on it. They'll get there. Don't worry. We believe in them. In the meantime, don't forget, fifth hour podcast. I might have to do a rant this weekend about momentum. Dave Roberts' comment just set me into a tizzy. We played that earlier this hour. Dodgers have to find momentum. Fifth hour podcast, new original audio episodes. Only audio, no video, thank God. They haven't forced me to do video on the fifth hour podcast yet, but it's all available everywhere you get your podcast. It's a spinoff of this show. If you love the Ben Maller Show, you're going to love the fifth hour podcast every Friday, Saturday, and Sunday. New episodes, The Mailbag, which has been a big hit. We lost Danny G, couldn't handle overnights. He went to the day shift, and then we had Bree, and then she quit. And so we just said, all right, we'll just rotate callers in on The Mailbag. And we've done it, and it's been great. It's been a lot of fun. So we'll keep that going every Sunday on The Mailbag, including this Sunday. All right, back to it. Time now for the Who Am I game. And this is where we will be pretend to be somebody else. We'll pretend to be somebody else, and that's how it goes. All right, here we go. Through week five of the NFL season here in 2026, I ranked dead last among all quarterbacks in average air yards per attempt at just 5.2 yards. It's embarrassing. While also ranking last in the percentage of passes traveling 10 or more and 20 or more yards downfield. Who am I? That is the question. What is the answer? And let's see. Does anyone know the answer? We go to the hoi polloi. Late night drug tester says you are Jim Palmer, who is 81 today. Well, happy birthday, Jim Palmer. I love the fact the Oriole legend is now at the I don't give a crap old guy stage of life, where he's not trying to pacify anyone, and he's just, hey, I'm old. I will say what I want. Doc Dan from Minnesota going with John Riggins as his answer.
1: Femi
0: from Minnesota got it right, the top Uber Eats driver. The Magic Man, Don Mikowski from the legend, Alf, part of the Supreme Court Justices of the Maller Militia. Alf, the alien opiner. Who else do we have? Matthew Stafford, guessed by Mr. Irrigation. Ronald Belisario from James. That's pretty funny. Hans Gruber from Big Rig Rob. Who else do we have? Kev Atomic in Alaska says Monica was the sleeping celebrity. All right, the correct answer, you think you know? When you know, you know. The quarterback ranking dead last among all QBs in average air yards per attempt at just 5.2 yards. Bo Nix of your Denver Broncos, the worst quarterback in the NFL. We got Cam Ward. Cam Ward's a little worse, but not much worse. 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
2: Major League Baseball, Game 3 of the NLCS goes to the Milwaukee Brewers as they beat the Dodgers 6-2 to take a commanding 3-0 lead in this best-of-seven series. Jackson Chourio got the game started with a leadoff home run in the first for Milwaukee. The Dodgers would temporarily retake the lead in the sixth on a Will Smith 2-RBI double, but Milwaukee would then take the lead for good with the big blow in the seventh. Jake Bowers and Garrett Mitchell hitting back-to-back home runs to help propel the Brewers to one win away from appearing in the World Series. Tomorrow's Game 4 pushed back to 8 o'clock Eastern Time. That's because they're expecting inclement weather in the ALCS for Game 3 in Cleveland, so that game has been moved up to 1 o'clock in the afternoon at Eastern Time. Getting the start tomorrow, Gavin Williams for Cleveland, while Griffin Jacks will get the start for Tampa Bay. I'm Kevin Wired.
0: Ben freaking Maller.
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Well, it's not getting any better. Welcome in the beginning of another hour of the Ben Maller Show. We are in the air everywhere as we do the yakety yak. That's right, I know. And we are market fresh, coast to coast, border to border, and beyond, on the vast and rightfully powerful microphones of FSR emanating live from the chew. 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The crown is yours. And don't forget, it is October, and that means playoff baseball. There's no time like October. The NLCS is here, and it's streaming live on Fox One. You better catch it soon. It's going to be over. The back-to-back World Series champion Dodgers, not playing like that, taking on the top-seeded Brewers, who are dominating the NLCS rematch. One series, now one win from the World Series. Stream the MLB postseason live on Fox One. Better watch it quick. Got to get that promo in, because there's not a lot left. Not a lot left. As the Milwaukee Brewers have the Dodgers on the doorstep of an embarrassing sweep for the greatest team in baseball history. I read about that. It must be true. It said that the greatest team in baseball history. Oh, my God, they're so good. Good, good, good, good, good, good, good. Yeah, not so much. So, anyway, our lead this hour, we'll have Benny versus the Penny coming up near the end of the hour. Benny versus the Penny for the big primetime game on Thursday. But our lead from New Orleans, a follow-up to a conversation we had in a previous episode of the Ben Maller Show. And the follow-up, commentating now on the quagmire on the shores of the mighty Mississippi. We've got Saints quarterback Tyler Shuck, who has backed owner Gail Benson, who came out swinging, criticizing the pathetic performance of the Aints, who are off to a miserable 1-4 start to this NFL season. So Tyler Shuck backing the

0: owner, if you didn't see this, perhaps you missed it. So Shuck shared the frustration of the owner calling Gail Benson's public rebuke and demand for accountability, quote, fully expected. Benson blasting the embarrassing Saints franchise, the three-game losing streak, declaring their performance unacceptable and insisting that the fans deserve better. They deserve better. Now, head coach Kellen Moore, who was called out by name by the owner, that doesn't happen very much. Kellen Moore also agreed that he's apparently bad at his job. He agreed with the billionaire owner who got the team because her husband had it. He's dead now. Acknowledging the need for better preparation, coaching, and execution. So apparently everyone in New Orleans agrees the Saints stink. They all agree. What a revelation from Football Nation. The Saints stink. All right, so that is a good jumping off point. Let us discuss the question, how much credit do you give Tyler Shuck and coach Kellen Moore, so the quarterback and the coach, for agreeing with owner Gail Benson that the Saints' performance is unacceptable? All right, so how much credit? I've got Big Old Spoonful, Kindergarten Teacher, and Leonardo DiCaprio. And we'll put all of these things together, and we're going to head to a halfway house, which is where these guys are going to be if they don't start winning some games there. What a can of worms this is. So number one. Here's they are chasing rainbows, and they're not getting what they want, the pot of gold at the end of the rainbow. Now, we give them absolutely zero credit for agreeing with the obvious. You don't get brownie points for admitting that the skunk smells bad. We know it's bad. Now, Shuck and Kellen Moore, they got to swallow the medicine at this point. No sugar, no spoonful of sugar, no cherry flavor. No, just a big old spoonful of Saints-flavored Pepto-Bismol for all the heartburn. All the heartburn there. This is really meaningless corporate theater when you peel back the layers. Gail Benson did not ask for a debate. She delivered a verdict. There's no debate. It's not some kind of debate show. She just said her verdict. So Tyler Shuck and Kellen Moore simply acknowledged they received the subpoena. And that's that. What were they supposed to do? Tell the billionaire who signs their checks that she's wrong? No, they got to pretend like they're on the same wavelength. That the Saints are actually a well-oiled machine. Yeah, well-oiled machine. This is the easiest layup in the history of corporate America. These are big corporations, these NFL teams. The billionaire says that you stink. And you nod your head and you say, yes, we're working on that nice, rotten aroma that you smell. this is not accepting responsibility. That is not accountability. You know what that is? That's a parrot. It's parroting. You're parroting is what you're doing. That's what you're doing. All right, now, page two. We go to Houston, where Mr. Irrigation's Houston Texans, they are leaving the country. They've got their passports, and they're going to play some football in London, jolly old London. Marvin Harrison Jr., wide receiver Marvin Harrison Jr., a total bust with the Arizona football team, will make his much ballyhooed Texans debut against Jacksonville. It'll be a tea time in London. And head coach DeMeco Ryans confirming the news. Ryans praising, slobbering all over Marvin Harrison Jr. after his first practice with Houston, saying that Harrison Jr. quickly adjusted to the new team's offense, the terminology, all that. He credited Harrison's preparation, and here's my favorite part, strong work ethic, saying the receiver was able to jump into practice and fit in, quote, seamlessly. Okay. Close quote. Question. You got Coach D'Amico Ryan saying that Marvin Harrison Jr. has made a seamless transition to the Texans. What stands out to you about that comment? What stands out? I guess Harrison, in some ways, is high, wide, and handsome, just according to D'Amico Ryan's. The NFL is the only place where a player can be an abject failure with one employer for a couple of years, change laundry, and then complete one practice, and voila, suddenly this is a great redemption story. Wow, way to go. So the Texans, I'd like to let those of you in the back of the room know, and this is quite the revelation, the Texans did not acquire Marvin Harrison Sr. They did not. Unfortunately, they acquired the cheap ripoff, the sequel, which is not the equal. They acquired Junior, a guy that the Arizona Cardinals could not wait to get rid of, practically putting him on the curb with a free, good-to-go sign that was taped on with scotch tape. Right? While Houston thinks it found some kind of buried treasure and all that, teams don't give away premium talent unless the aggravation outweighs the production, which is what happened. It's not good. Anyway, here is Marvin Harrison Jr. was asked, why did you suck so much with the Arizona Cardinals? Can you explain that? Let me know.
1: There's a lot of factors, and I think with any situation, you always want to take accountability for yourself. So I'm always going to take accountability, you know, my part and my role that I played in things. But I'm just looking forward, you know, to the future now at this point and moving forward.
0: All right, so you want to write to sportscliche.com with that response. My favorite story about Marvin Harrison Jr. in Arizona was when he was caught with roughly 700 social media videos of him lollygagging around, not playing hard and taking plays off. And then the coaching staff's like, oh, I don't know what you're talking about. And then they were like, I think the coach said he had some kind of different acceleration or something like that, which is really funny. It's so good. Yeah. All right. Anyway, here's Harrison talking about that part of it, the caught red-handed, not hustling multiple times while wearing a Cardinal uniform. Here's what he had to say.
1: Everybody has their own opinions and what they're going to gather from information. I know who I am as a player. I know who I am as a person. So, you know, however people want to label me or think of me, you know, that's, like I said, their opinions.
0: It's not really an opinion. It's a fact. It's right there. The tape doesn't lie. Even our friend Inca Terror, blind sea bass, they saw it. Anyway, Stevie Meatballs even saw it. So despite that resume, a resume of failure, one practice in and D'Amico Ryans is already handing out gold stars and puffy stickers to his newest player. So what's next? A participation trophy for tying the cleats and getting on the field on time. So D'Amico Ryans, you know what he sounds like? He sounds like that proud kindergarten teacher. Let me tell you, Marvin listened today. He followed directions. He did not chew on the crayons. And he did not wander off during recess. Good job by Marvin Harrison Jr. Way to go. What fascinates me isn't what D'Amico Ryans is saying. That doesn't fascinate me. It's how desperately he seems to want everyone to believe it. Like, and I know sports fans don't have the greatest reputation. A lot of them are just meatheads, and they don't really have any objective thinking and skills. It's amusing to me. All right, now, final point to the stream. To the stream, to the stream, to the stream. So Netflix, that's a streaming service. They have an Untold series, and they have announced plans for their next release. It's a sporty documentary. It will be called Untold, Wide Deceiver. Wide Deceiver. Say what? Yes, this is going to examine my favorite 49er wide receiver since the great Jerry Rice, Dejon Love, 35 years old. He was doing some cosplay, a little cosplay there as a 49er wide receiver, and he was able to expose a bunch of money-hungry women who were going for the jock, trying to score the jock And they were so desperate to get that rich athlete that they overlooked common sense. They said, listen, this is my chance. I might end up having to be married to a plumber or something like that. But here's my opportunity to get a jock. And I don't care if he's not really a jock. I want that money. Money, money, money. So federal prosecutors accusing Dejan Love and an accomplice of stealing approximately $1.3 million from at least 26 women in four different states. Now, the FBI says an additional 35 other women have come forward and said, yeah, I got some of that skullduggery. Similar allegations. That means that if you do the Mahler math, we're talking about over 60 women who fell for the rich jock. That's how desperate these women were. My God. Now, the FBI says that with all the math and all this, the money, there's more money than just the $1.3 million. Now, Love, if you remember the story, this is the guy. It's so funny. He'd go around with his 49er helmet in his car, and he'd go work out at the beach with his helmet. You know, because Brock Purdy, when he goes home, he brings his uniform with him when he's driving home. It's just the way you do it. So this guy had all these videos working out on the beach, wearing the 49er helmet and all that stuff. He staged football workouts. He, I guess, rented luxury vehicles to make it seem like he had a lot of money. And it's all been documented on social media from what I've read. And he was able to convince these women that he was a professional athlete when it literally takes 5 seconds to hop on the Google machine or the AI machine and figure out what's real and what's not. All right, so the question on this one, be completely honest, how badly do you want to watch this documentary just to find out how a fake 49er player allegedly fooled so many women? So let me tell you something. We got to bring in Leonardo DiCaprio and Tom Hanks. This is the football version of Catch Me If You Can, except instead of pretending to be an airline pilot and a doctor, this guy pretended to be a wide receiver catching passes. The story has a little bit of everything. There's romance, there's deception, is professional football, artificial intelligence, and a guy who allegedly made the 49er roster without ever stepping foot inside the 49er facility. Never had to go through training camp, never had to do a conditioning test. Just so impressive, so impressive that this guy was able to pull it off. There was this old movie years ago called Fletch, which was a guy that did impersonations and pretended to be other people. You know, if Hollywood still had its fastball, and they haven't had their fastball probably 20 years, but if they still had their fastball, this would be such a great movie. Such a great movie. They won't make it. And if they do, it'll be a cheesy movie. But it's got all the material. This is obviously a Netflix documentary, so this is going to be okay. I'm looking forward to it. But this guy was more successful, Dejan Love, at pretending to be an NFL player than actual players have playing football. This guy had more luck with women than the actual NFL players. Think about that. He was able to convince all these women. Now, some of them, you know, the photos, I can't believe how many of these women are like, oh, yeah, I was hornswoggled by this guy. Like, you'd think you'd try to hide that. They're out there trying to get some clout online. And the ones, some of the videos I've seen, you know, these are good-looking people that you would think would not fall for this kind of activity. But they did. And he pulled it off for a while until he got caught and using that multi-billion-dollar 49er brand for free. And my favorite part is his defense is pointing directly at AI. And he's like, oh, don't blame me. I'll take it up with the robots and all that. Ain't my fault. And he like showed them AI. He used artificial intelligence to make it seem like he was on the Niners, even though these people could have done their own research. So the 49ers are off to a good start and all that, but forget the 49ers on the weekend. I want to watch the guy who allegedly pretended to be a 49er. That's great. So give me the Super Bowl of impersonation. and deception. Now, that's a story. It's a humdinger of a story. It is the Ben Maller Show as we press on through the overnight hours. And if you would like to be part of this show, you can join us right now at 877-99 on Fox. That's 877-996-6369 if you'd like to be part of the live program. We are here all night into the early morning hours. The NLCS now on the brink of ending. The Brewers and Dodgers are all but over. All but over. We'll see if Milwaukee plays with their food or they don't, and they end this series shortly. If you want to be part, 877-99 on Fox. 877-996-6369. Also on X, at Ben Maller. That is at Ben Maller if you'd like to be part of the program. And you can also join the fun. How do you join the fun here? Well, you can not only send questions in on, you can on that, you can email. Now, later on today, we have next hour, we have Ask Ben. Your questions, our answers. That'll be coming up next hour. So you can use the hashtag Ask Ben and make that happen if you want and be part of the show that way. Again, 877-99 on Fox. The call-in number, 877-996-6369 if you'd like to be part of the program. Well, another star NFL quarterback says, oh, my God, I got a problem. The latest quarterback to play the injury card from the bottom of the deck. Who is it? What is the injury? We will get to all of that, and we will do it next. However, it is the A Block, and let's see what hour it is right now. Here we go.
2: Number two.
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0: show on Fox Sports Radio. You could be part of this show. We have Ask Ben coming up next hour. Your questions, our answers. That'll be coming your way next hour. So send questions in via hashtag Ask Ben on the X machine. We had the verbal octagon yesterday. And the vote in the studio went to the one and only Marcel in Brooklyn. You can see the results of the Maller Militia on the X page as well. So if you go to the Ben Maller page, you can see the results. But you can contribute content there at Ben Maller. Call in 877-99 on Fox. Our friend Mark is here hitting all the buttons. Love when Mark's able to hang out with us. I know he loves working the overnight shift. He can't get enough of it. He loves it, loves it, loves it. And that's Mark with a C, Ramsey, 64950. That's Mark with a C, Ramsey, 64950. And Coop is here at Bronco Fan. That's Bronco Fan. Your comments can and will be used against you in the court of the Maller Militia. So please act accordingly. Coming up later this hour, we have Benny versus the Penny. Benny versus the Penny. That'll be coming up in a little bit, so we look forward to that. And what do we have here? Freddie writes in regarding the NLCS. He says, at this point, the Dodgers should hire Dejan Love. Looks like he'll put more of an effort into playing than the guys on the field. Yeah, not going to disagree on that. Looking forward, Late Night Drug Tester says, looking forward to the 49ers documentary. Netflix should make it a trilogy with Kyle Shanahan's car wreck and Jed York looking for love in a trailer park in Palestine, East Palestine, Ohio. Yeah, that would be great. Yeah, really adversity hurting the 49ers. Eileen says, I understand why you'd prefer not to watch the actual 49ers. We'll be winning again on Monday. All right. Well, you better enjoy this, Eileen. The 49ers peaking too soon. They're peaking too soon, so we know how that ends. It's not going to go very well. Chip in the Q's writes in, says, A-plus on the Maller monologue. Sports teams need to understand that just because a ball player shares the same name as his Hall of Fame father, it does not automatically mean he will ever become a really good baseball player. Yours truly, Pete Rose Jr. Yeah. There used to be this guy, people don't know who he is anymore, named Yogi Berra, who was a beloved baseball player back in the day. And his kid was a baseball player, and I think he was most famous for cocaine, if I remember correctly. The 1980s cocaine trials back in the day. It was quite the period there in baseball. And our friend Jerry in Rhode Island says, loving the fact the Dodgers can possibly be swept. Crazy, utter failure by them. There you go. That's from Jerry. There you go. Nice job rubbing it in. And Dave Roberts, according to Supermarket Steve, Dave Roberts talking about finding momentum is like when my bosses tell me I need to make time. I often will put out a piece of paper and a pen and tell them for the receipt or the recipe for time. I'll give them the recipe for time. That's from Supermarket Steve chiming in. All right, we'll go to the phones here. 877-99 on Fox. Let's go to Eeny, Meeny, Miny, Moe. Let's say hello to Blind Scott. Oh, we have a golden ticket, so we'll hold off on that. Let's go to North Hollywood. And how did she get a golden ticket, Coop? Do we know that? Do we know how this person got a golden
1: ticket? I'm assuming it must have been one of the days that I wasn't here because I don't recognize her. She said she called in and talked about... I forgot already.
0: All right.
1: But she said it was a week and a half ago, and I think I was out sick like a week or two.
0: All right.
1: Ago.
0: I do not recall, but it says golden ticket.
2: If I've got a golden ticket.
0: Her name is Marla. She's here in SoCal, out there in

0: NoHo in North Hollywood. Hello, Marla. Welcome.
1: Big Ben. Listen, last time I called you about Josh Allen and the poison spider crawling across his press conference desk. You remember that?
0: I feel like this is a fraudulent golden ticket. Can you admit this is a fraudulent golden ticket? Can you admit that this is not a legitimate? I feel like this is not a legitimate golden ticket.
1: No,
0: can you admit
1: in a court of law? In a court of law, you said, now, you
0: what is, Coop, what is the punishment, Coop, for a false golden ticket?
2: Well, you haven't even heard the case.
0: Just admitted it's a fake golden ticket. It's fraudulent.
2: I didn't hear an admission.
0: Did you not admit? God, did you not confess this is a fake golden ticket you're using?
1: God can take my life right now if I'm lying to you, period. Right this second. He can kill me. Is that good enough?
0: That would not be good for the show.
2: Or would it?
1: Tonight, Ben, I was going to reminisce about Pete in Pittsburgh, Mark the full name of the guy, the radio host Bruce Jacobs, and your friend Lee Klein at your ugly sweater parties. Remember that?
0: How could I forget? The original Prince of Darkness, Lee Klein, is still out there doing his thing. Yeah.
1: But I have some late-breaking news at this airtime on Fox Sports Radio. Remember the Married with

0: She sits down close to Kelly and the dog on that stupid couch, you know, the one that Peg always watches Oprah TV, eats bonbons, right?
1: Well, this is a very specific made with children story. I like this.
0: Okay. Well, Buck the dog became jealous of the lumberjack chick, the next door neighbor, and he lunged toward her in a jealous attempt to bite her. Only security on the set wrestled Buck to the ground. Everyone sued each other and are sick about the whole thing. Let me ask you a question now, Ben. If I'm making a story up, could I go to jail?
1: I'm confused. I feel like I have a headache. I don't know why. Why do I have a headache? Can you explain why I have a headache? Can you explain my headache, my sudden headache here?
0: Yeah, I can explain it.
1: All right. Yes. What is your name, by the way? What is your name?
0: Marla. I am Marla in North Hollywood. M-A-R-L-A.
1: M-A-R-L. Okay. All right. I got you.
0: I spoke with you 15 years ago. I used to call in. But
1: 15 years ago. I know, but I understand. But 15 years is a very long time. That's the golden ticket. How long does a golden ticket last? Like a month? I feel like a golden ticket lasts a month.
0: Yeah, but the golden ticket, you said you better call in soon. It's going to be limited.
1: Wow. All right. I got you. All right. You told the Married with Children story, and I feel like you will end up in radio jail for that. You will end
0: up. One more thing, turning the sports, you know, the game about we're going to have Notre Dame come to BYU, Provo, Utah, right?
1: Okay. What do you want? What?
0: Is this too fast for you, Ben?
1: I'm stunned that you were able to use a 15-year-old golden ticket. That blows me away.
2: No, the golden ticket was from a week and a half ago.
1: It was not from a week. It was not from a week and a half ago, Coop. It was not.
0: Oh, boy.
1: We did not talk a week and a half ago. There was no conversation that we had a week and a half ago where there was a golden ticket. I do not remember that.
0: Ben, would you like to talk about Notre Dame and Bear Boxmeyer, this game's coming up this weekend?
1: Not really. I mean, if you want to, you can, but I'm not, you know, not really.
0: Yeah. I mean, if you want to hit the dump button right now, you can. It's up to you, my friend.
1: No, I don't want to hit the dump button.
0: Because we're going to have Notre Dame. We're going to have Notre Dame. I was going to Provo, Utah. Going to play BYU Cougars. And, you know, the quarterback is known for the nickname Bear Boxmeyer. And personally, I call him the Bear Claw. And I understand that when he goes to the drive and gets the chick in the back seat, he becomes the Claw. Don't ask.
1: All right. Thank you. All right. That's wonderful. We are so happy that we had that conversation. So 15 years from now, oh, my God, 15 years from now will be 2041. Holy crap. I guess that's the next time we'll talk to Marla. I think I'm right on that, right? That's a long time. Okay. On that note, let's say hello to Blind Scott. Hello, Blind Scott. Welcome. You're on the Ben Maller Show on Fox.
3: Yeah, I thought that was pretty good. Maybe I should just come on in another segment, but I'm going to give the rules first about the golden ticket because this should really be known. They're only 30 days. They only last for 30 days, and it's always been like that on the show. I want to come on in a different segment, though. I'm vulnerable, and I feel unwell, and that call was good, and I could keep talking about Jed's going to call next hour, and I'll go on in the third or the fourth hour. You could have let that call.
1: I'll put you back on. All right, I'll put you back on hold. All right, go back. It's Blind Scott. Let's say hello to Andy, who's on the Oregon Trail. Hello, Andy. Welcome. You're on the Ben Maller Show on Fox. What's going on, Andy?
4: I'm going pretty good, Ben. How you doing?
1: If I was any better, I'd be a Snell, but not Blake Snell, because he choked for the Dodgers.
4: Oh, he is a choke master, man. It was hilarious to see that happen back to back. I'm risking my life, bro. But
1: the funny thing is, I've still got these Dodger fanboys who are messaging me that have no critical thinking. The last four playoff starts in Dodger blue for Blake Snell, the team is 0-4, and he's got an ERA of over 6. And these idiots are still defending him. I would trade his ass. I don't even know. There might be a no-trade clause, but I would get rid of him. I would see like, bye-bye, get out of here. You're a bum. Go pitch for some other loser team.
4: Him and Shohei Ohtani

0: doing amazing work.
1: How many injuries are they going to claim Ohtani's got? They're going to wait. I cannot wait when the Dodgers finally get eliminated here. The amount of injury bullcrap they're going to come up with for Ohtani is next level.
0: I think it's going to have to do with gambling, probably. That went away real fast.
1: They made that go away. That's for sure. They made it vanish.
0: I wanted to ask Coop about Bo Nix because, you know, I'm an Oregon Ducks fan and I don't have a football team. I wanted to ask him how he thinks he's going to finish this year out.
2: He's going to finish this year out like he's finished every other year out. Balling. Balling.
0: No, yes, it's going to be great. He won't get hurt this time and then they'll go all the way.
1: Yeah. Just keep telling yourself that. And then if you say it like three
0: That's
1: times.
0: That's all I can tell myself, Ben.
1: Much like Beetlejuice, if you say it three times, it'll happen.
0: I'm going to have a golden ticket in about 30 days. Just kind of.
1: You're
0: going
1: to have
0: it.
1: Wait 15 years. You got to wait 15 years to cash the golden ticket. Yeah.
0: I'll go have some momentum in the bathroom. You have fun, man.
1: Well, definitely. That's where you have momentum on the toilet. Downward momentum. You definitely have that. Right. Thank you. It is the Ben Maller Show. What an amazing couple of calls those were. My God, how lucky are we to take those calls? Are we not lucky? Yeah, okay. Moving on. We have Benny versus the Penny. That's coming up in a little bit. Benny versus the Penny. Yeah, I know. By the way, Jalen Hurts. I mentioned there was a quarterback claiming injury, and that would be Jalen Hurts, who has confirmed he suffered a calf injury way back in week 4 against the LA Rams. So Jalen Hurts claiming that. Eagles were in position to win against Jacksonville last week, but during his weekly chit-chat with reporters, Hurts did reveal he suffered a calf injury. Jalen saying that he was late coming out after the team came out because he was having issues with the calf, et cetera, et cetera, et cetera. But apparently he was able to play and all that stuff. So he gave a long-winded quote, says it was very unique experience, blah, blah, blah, blah, blah. And there we go. So Jalen Hurts, a calf injury. Do with that what you want. We have Benny versus the Penny. Here's the Insta trivia. Here it is. Which NFL wide receiver ran 111 routes or routes through week 5 of this season, but managed just 9 receiving yards, posting the worst yards per route average at 0.08? That is among roughly 850 qualified receivers going all the way back to last decade. All right, this guy's the worst wide receiver over the first 5 weeks of an NFL season in the last decade. And we're looking for the name of this player. That is the Insta trivia. The answer, we'll get to it, and we will do it next.
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0: productive. You know, I don't know what's going on. 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It takes 2 seconds. You help us out. It's your good mitzvah of the day. Thank you. All right, back to it.
1: Time to roll.
2: Welcome in, militia.
1: Right. Speaking of winners.
0: Here's the payoff on the Insta trivia. Which NFL wide receiver ran 111 routes through week 5 of the season, but managed just 9 receiving yards? That's the worst yards per route or route average among 850 qualified receivers in the last 10 years. The worst wide receiver performance in the last 10 years. That is the question. What is the answer? We don't have a lot of time because we got Benny versus the Penny. In fact, let's just get to it. I'll give you the answer. The correct answer from your Minnesota Vikings, none other than Jawan Jennings. This guy was a stud for the 49ers, but not for Minnesota. He's been terrible this year. Here we go. That's why Odell Beckham's there. All right, now we'll do it. Here we go.
2: Welcome in, militia.
1: Speaking of winners,
2: can you handle more Maller mayhem?
3: Ladies and gentlemen.
4: Ladies and gentlemen.
2: It's time now for
5: Stand Back.
2: Benny versus the Penny.
0: All right, let's do it. Thursday night kicks off on the Amazon in Denver. Sam Darnold versus Bo Nix, the Seahawks and the Broncos. An all-Western matchup here, and the line on DraftKings is at 2.5 in favor of the road team, Seattle. Now, Sean, with some great trends on this, Sean Payton, 33-13-2 against the spread in October the last 15 years. Of course, a lot of that was with Drew Brees. The Seahawks are 7-0 against the spread the week after facing the 49ers the last 4 years. They've been great. They're also 8-0 against the spread on the road after a home game since the start of last season. I tried to find a reason to take the Broncos. I couldn't find one. I'm going to take Seattle in this game. The only thing I'm worried about is Sam Darnold turning the football over, which is a legitimate concern. A legitimate concern, Sam Darnold, his bugaboo there. Seattle's committed 8 turnovers in the last 3 games. They've been sloppy. You play like that, you lose. But the Broncos are beaten and broken. Their secondary is completely depleted. They're, you know, 2 of their top guys are out. Patrick Surtain out. And there's also some guys questionable there. Jackson Smith and Jigba should slice up that Denver secondary there. And Bo Nix sucks. It's not that hard to defend Bo Nix. You just crowd the short passing. That's all he does is throw the ball short. He can't throw the ball deep, and the receivers can't seemingly get open. It's a disaster for the Broncos on offense. He's getting people fired there. So as long as Seattle wins the turnover battle, they'll take it. I'll take Seattle. The Penny picks, Koopa Loop.
6: The Penny is going with the Seahawks.
0: All right, so we agree. Seattle is the pick. It's Benny versus the Penny every game against the spread.
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12: Major League Baseball, NLCS Game 3. The Brewers take down the Dodgers 6-2 to take a commanding 3-0 lead in this best-of-7 NLCS. The Brewers took the lead in the first inning on a Jackson Chourio leadoff home run. The Dodgers would retake the lead temporarily in the sixth on a Will Smith 2-RBI double. Then the big blow would come in the seventh.
13: 3-2 pitch and driven to right. Deep, Tucker back, track, bye-bye baseball! Jake Bowers, a two-run blast, and the Brewers are back on top of the seventh.
12: Brewers Radio Network, as Jake Bowers, Garrett Mitchell went back-to-back to give the Brewers a lead that would not relinquish and put them one win away from appearing in the World Series. Game 4 tomorrow, pushed back to 8 o'clock because they're expecting inclement weather in Cleveland for the ALCS. Game 3 of that series will not be played at 1 o'clock Eastern Time. I'm Kevin Wired.
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3: 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Here he is, Ben Maller.

That is Doom. Doom, welcome in the beginning of another hour of the Ben Maller Show. 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

0: coast to coast, border to border, and beyond on the vast and wonderfully powerful microphones of FSR emanating live from the experience, the learning experience, guaranteed human from the world famous Fox Sports Radio studios where the Nature Boy answers the call to the wild and he says, "Hey, Maller." I said, "What do you want?" He said, "Can you give me the bull?" 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And there is no time like October. The NLCS is here. Not for long. Streaming live on Fox One. The back-to-back World Series champion Dodgers taking on the top-seeded Brewers. It's a bit of an NLCS rematch and mismatch. One series, one win away from Milwaukee from the World Series. Stream the MLB postseason live on Fox One. And if you do want to see the NLCS, I recommend tuning in today because the Dodgers are on life support at this moment. Things are not going so well there. They'll be on a nice tropical vacation soon. Pathetic performance here. Gutless. Absolutely gutless, the Dodgers this postseason. All right. Our lead, though, this hour from the former head coach's office, and as where former Steelers coach Mike Tomlin delivered a brutal assessment of player-only meetings. Now Tomlin, who now gets paid by NBC, suggested that a players-only meeting is a sign that a struggling NFL team is in serious trouble. So if you didn't hear this, perhaps not, he made these comments on, I guess this guy, Travis Kelce, I don't know who that is. I guess he's got a podcast. Everyone will get a podcast. Anyway, here's what Tomlin had to say here. A little grab ass with the Kelce brothers. Take a listen.
1: Last thing, allegedly the Cowboys defense had a players only meeting. As a coach, what do you think when your team is having a players only meeting?
2: I think you're dead.
1: Yes. I'm glad you said that, coach, because we've had this same conversation on this show before. I get that there's a sense in the players only meeting that guys are going to be more real. I just always feel like it always is just a formality that is like, we're going to do the players only meeting because nothing else is working. So let's try the players only meeting. And that's going to be the thing that turns around. How about we just have a meeting and have everybody involved in this try and fix this thing?
2: Hey, if it did occur, I'd like to not hear about it. The fact that you hear about it is what makes it BS. You know what I mean?
1: Exactly.
2: We had a players only meeting.
0: Exactly. All right. I'm glad that this was said. I didn't need as much as the Kelce brothers. I've had a little too much. I've overloaded on those idiots. The Cowboys defensively did have a players-only meeting recently. The team is not only a defensive team, they're terrible. They don't know how to tackle. Other than that, they're a really good defense. Really, really good defense. They don't know how to get in position or tackle. But other than that, that's a hell of a unit they've got there in Jerry's world. And that hotshot new defensive coordinator, really, really not in over his head at all. No. Doesn't need training wheels at all. Anyway, as you heard there, Tomlin, most of it was the Kelce brothers, but Tomlin said, "I think you're dead." And then at the end there, he said, "If it did occur, I'd like to not hear about it. The fact that you hear about it is what makes it BS." All right, so that's a good jumping off point. Let us discuss the question. Mike Tomlin's "I think you're dead" assessment of the players-only meetings, thumbs up or thumbs down? Thumbs up, thumbs down. So I'm going thumbs up on this one, mainly because I've said the same thing for years, and people say, "Oh, Maller, you didn't play the game. You didn't coach. You don't know what you're talking about." I know how humans are wired, and nobody wants to be in a meeting. Only a-holes like meetings. Now, fortunately, we've stopped having meetings around here, but when I started at Fox Sports Radio for like the first 15 years, we had regular meetings, and it was a regular thing to meet and get together. We had full staff meetings. I can't remember the last time we had a staff meeting, which I'm not complaining about. I'm just saying, when we had those, people hated them. It was didn't need them, and it was a waste of time. Tomlin cracking the code here. The players-only meeting is busy body work. It's the ultimate performative ritual of losing teams. It's the annual convention of the Brotherhood of the Miserable. Well, we suck. We don't play well together. Why don't we get together and hate each other, and we'll do it all together, and we'll give the perception that we're really trying. Now, let me ask you this. Do you know who doesn't need player-only meetings? The teams that you never hear have player-only meetings. You know who those teams are? They're called winning teams. They're called good teams. Nobody ever calls a players-only meeting because things are going too well. It's like, oh, no, wait a minute. You know, we've won too many games. We better get together right now. We're having too much success. Boys, let's rein it in. We're not supposed to be winning all these games. Bad job by us. No, players-only meetings, and this goes on in all the sports, basketball, baseball, football, all of our major sports, even hockey. Players-only meetings in the context of the NFL, it's the NFL's version of a homeowners association meeting. You know, worst decision I ever made years ago, the old house I lived in, we had a homeowners association, and what a group of just horrific wenches, just horrific. Anyway, so the homeowners association meeting, if you've ever been on, lived in a place with a homeowners association, you know what a-holes everyone is there. So everyone complains. Nothing actually gets done. Nothing gets fixed. And you know, somebody steals the pretzels that they had for the meeting, the, you know, snacks and all that stuff. But the players-only meeting is a professional sports version of Kabuki Theater, is what it is. It's a public relations stunt disguised as accountability. Yeah! You know, nothing says leadership quite like making sure everyone knows you're having a leadership meeting. Right? The meeting was confidential. That's why not one, not two, not three, not four, not five, not six, seven agents, three reporters, and Adam Schefter knew about it before the meeting was even over, before the meeting even ended. They had the story. Now, ultimately, these player-only meetings, they should be sponsored by Preparation H because the season has officially become a pain in your tuchus when you do these things. And they're for the media, and they're for the low-information fan, because the low-information fans, oh, we had a player-only meeting. We're going to turn things around. No, you're not. But they know, these players, that the dumb percentage of fans will buy into this crap and think, oh, something's going to happen. Going to waltz into the win column now because we had a players-only meeting. Now, one of the teams off to a good start in the NFL, turning the page, we go to Minnesota. The Vikings, they haven't had any players-only meetings, have they? They're 5-0. The Vikings enter the bye week, which means, barring somebody getting arrested, they will not lose this weekend. So they're 5-0, powered by Brian Flores, who's suing the NFL, his defense, which has allowed more than 20 points just once in a game so far this season. Yet there are many skeptics, yours truly included in that, who do not believe that this steamrolling by the Minnesota football team is sustainable, mainly because of alligator arms. Kyler Murray, that he is going to not be able to get her done. At some point, it inevitably happens. The defense doesn't play well, and that stirs up a hornet's nest, and then you need the offense to bail you out. You don't have any offense. Right? You don't have any offense. Kyler Murray's been a terrible big-game quarterback. He just can't rise to the challenge, right? Can't quite reach the promised land. So there should be a lot of skepticism that, despite Minnesota winning a lot, they're really paper Vikings. They're a paper Viking at this particular point. And even former Minnesota Vikings star Chris Carter questioned Kyler Murray's long-term status as quarterback despite the winning streak. So here's the question. What is your read on Alligator Arms Kyler Murray's job status with the Vikings? So if you look at this from 30,000 feet up in the sky, the Minnesota Vikings, they went out, they bought a used quarterback from Arizona, and Arizona paid a lot of money. They were, you know, in over their heads on the lease agreement, and so the Vikings are, I will take him for pennies on the dollar. And the mistake the Vikings made is they ignored the Carfax. They didn't read the Carfax, and now they're shocked that the check engine light's blinking and this wrong, this is wrong and that's wrong. Now, make no mistake, Kyler Murray is at most renting the quarterback position. He's not buying the property. It's not a marriage. It's a semester abroad. Kyler Murray is taking some courses somewhere in Europe. And Murray's just, listen, he's spending the fall with the Vikings, and that's about that. That's all that is. And so the Vikings have discovered something rather remarkable, that you can actually win every game and still have no confidence that it's sustainable because you don't have a quarterback. And Kevin O'Connell, who got the tag, quarterback whisperer, Kevin O'Connell, right now he's whispering into a disconnected telephone is what he's doing. Kyler Murray is the 24th ranked quarterback in the NFL, piloting the 27th ranked offense for the Vikings, sitting behind, by the way, in the quarterback rankings. I love the irony on this. Jacoby Brissett, the guy that replaced him in the desert, has better numbers than Kyler Murray. At this rate, Kyler Murray, in order to get the Vikings going, they're going to have to go on Amazon. They got to buy three things. Kevin O'Connell's going to have to buy a high chair, a sippy cup, and a booster seat for Kyler Murray, just to get the offense moving a little bit. It's a temporary gig. The clock is ticking. I will guarantee you that the Vikings are trying to figure out what they can do at that position. Like, where can they go? Right, things falling, by the way, here in the studio. But where could they go? Is there a quarterback they can go out and trade for? And there's a guy in L.A. He's not very good either. And Justin Herbert, would he agree to a trade to the Vikings? He's got a no-trade clause. It is interesting to look at. Now, meanwhile, last thing, to the Peacock we go, where NBC's Mike Tirico defending randomly this week. He spoke at some shindig, I believe, in the New York area. Tirico defending the network's use of Michael Jordan as a special contributor. You might remember this embarrassment last NBA season. It was heavily promoted that Air Jordan, the greatest basketball player of all time, his involvement on the NBC broadcast. But those that actually watched received one pre-recorded interview chopped into little bite-sized segments rather than a recurring analyst role. The expectation was that Michael Jordan would discuss current events, the controversies of the week in the NBA among the star players. So Tirico was asked about this. He explained that Jordan prefers privacy and focusing on his NASCAR team. And Tirico argued that he's, quote, above the day-to-day conversation, close quote. Tirico also insisted that the interview with Jordan was, quote, completely worth it. And Tirico noted that people still discuss it nearly a year later. All right, here's the question. What is the word? What is the word for Mike Tirico defending NBC's relationship with Michael Jordan? So the obvious word is chutzpah. What a meshuggah. Another word I will use is overpromising, because that's the word that applies here, overpromising. NBC brought back the NBA. They even brought back the voice of the NBA from the dead rather than give someone else the job. They said, we'll save a couple of bucks and we'll bring back this dead guy's voice on AI. Why not? That's not creepy at all. So they did all that, and they brought back the nostalgia, the John Tesh song, the whole thing. Apparently, though, they forgot to bring back the exact same nonsense regarding Michael Jordan. I mean, they brought it back is what I'm trying to say. They should not have brought back the Jordan interview. How many times did they play that? Like, 3 or 4 times? And they promised the viewer they said, we're going to give you the airness, his airness. We're going to give you Michael Jordan. They delivered his staleness. They couldn't even have Jordan change clothes. The way you do those things, and I've done some of that stuff in my career. I've done documentaries where they'll bring you in and they'll be like, all right, we're going to do 7 episodes. We're going to ask you about all these different teams. And we want to make it seem like it's different interviews and the shows are different. So we're going to have you change, bring several outfits, and each time we interview you 7 times, we're going to have 7 different outfits so it looks different on the show. Like, they couldn't even do that. Like, and Jordan was going to be NBC's franchise player the way it was promoted. Instead, Michael Jordan became a frozen TV dinner, the kind of hungry man dinner that you heat up every single weekend, and that's it. And so the word is overpromising. The word is overpromising. NBC hornswoggled the people that thought they were getting original commentary from Michael Jordan. They advertised that Jordan was going to deliver, and he was going to be great and just wonderful. There's going to be this amazing Michael Jordan screensaver and all that stuff, and it's false advertising with the Peacock logo on it. It's kind of like Netflix hyping a brand new comedy special and then just playing 6 clips of the same interview from different camera angles. Where is the BBB, the Better Business Bureau? Where are they? Let's have a little word with Mike Tirico there. Let's say, hey, what's going on over there at NBC? My God. How about Tirico, though? Like, Jordan is above the day-to-day commentary. Like, God forbid he's bothered. So why did you agree to the deal if it's below Michael Jordan to break down the Cleveland Cadavers on a random Tuesday? Then what's the point of making it seem like that's going to happen? As far as Tirico saying people still talk about that nearly a year later, the Jordan interview, it's not because it's good. It's because it was a fraud. That's why people talk about it. Not a good thing. A fraudulent thing. It is the Ben Maller Show. The Ben Maller Show, as we are rolling through the overnight hours as we hang out here together, you and I having a grand old time. Well, you'll be the judge of that. You'll be the judge of that. If you want to be part, you can say hello at 877-99 on Fox. That's 877-996-6369. Also on X. On X, you can be part of the program at Ben Maller. We have Ask Ben. That'll be coming up a little bit later this hour. Long in the tooth. Here's the Maller riddle of the day. The Maller riddle of the day. And you can answer this if you would like via the Ben Maller account on X. So long in the tooth, Hollywood star Tom Cruise. Well, apparently he wants to blank in order to promote an upcoming movie. It does relate to sports. Tom Cruise wants to blank in order to promote an upcoming movie. The question is, will he be allowed to blank? That is the question. That is the Maller riddle of the day. The answer. We'll get to it, and we will do it next. However, it's live read season. This is the A block, and let's see if we can find out what hour it is right now. Eeny, meeny, miny, moe, pick an hour. What hour?
3: Number 3.
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0: show on Fox Sports Radio. Coming up a little bit later, we'll have Ask Ben. Your questions, our answers, hashtag Ask Ben. And friends, you can send a question in now, and if it's good, it'll make the air. If Coop sees it, he gets to handpick those questions that you send in, so make sure to do that, care of hashtag Ask Ben. You can call in at 877-996-6369. You can also use the X machine and say hello there via at Ben Maller. And remember, Ask Ben coming up. Marky Mark is here. The pride of Chicago. He's excited the White Sox made the playoffs, and he's optimistic, and then they did what the White Sox often do. Not well. But say hello to Mark. Mark with a C. Mark Ramsey, 64950. No relationship to Dave Ramsey, but he knows who he is. Mark Ramsey with a C, and that's Mark Ramsey, 64950. Koopaloop is on X at Ben Maller. That is at Ben Maller. And remember, your comments can and will be used against you in the court of the Maller militia. So please, please act accordingly. Yes? All right, very good. We've got to pay off the Maller riddle of the day. The Maller riddle of the day. This is where we try to test your ability. It's not really a real riddle. A real riddle would have, you know, rhymes and things like that. It's just another way to get you to listen a little bit longer. And here it is. We go to Hollywood. 64-year-old Hollywood superstar Tom Cruise wants to blank in order to promote an upcoming movie. And he would like to do this. It involves sports, so it's a bit of a sporty thing. And that is the question on the Maller riddle of the day. Let's see, does anyone know the answer? We go to the great unwashed here, the hoi polloi. Alf, the alien opiner, says he wants to marry his 27-year-old pickleball coach. There's the answer. Tom Cruise wants to have a one-on-one mud wrestling match with Madison Beer.
1: Who?
0: Well, he said a different name, but Madison Beer is what he meant. What else do we have? Georgia Boy says, have a menage a trois with Carly Ursay and Gail Benson. Wow, Georgia Boy. What else? Donkey Sausage

0: says to play Magic the Gathering, ride a miniature horse from the late night drug tester, have some sushi, according to Eek in Roseville, Minnesota. Tattoo Baker says Tom Cruise has to join a gambling addiction anonymous thing after using one of the gambling websites. What else do we have? Kev Atomic says he misses the crying Jordan meme. Okay. Rebecca the Ram fan says Tom Cruise wants to learn water ballet. That'd be nice in his 60s. Ride a bison from Eileen in San Francisco. What else do we have? Analog Al says the answer to the Mallard riddle of the day, Tom Cruise would like to flip over 7 times. Going 100 miles an hour. All right. What else do we have? Page down. Don Juan says Tom Cruise wants to buy me tickets to the World Series to see my Milwaukee Brewers. Good luck. Good luck on that. Good luck. Play pickleball, according to Filler Up Phil. Mike the Leprechaun says he wants to spar with Sylvester Stallone. That is the answer. Steal Jason Smith's chicken wings. Again, that's from Kev Atomic. That's his answer. All right, enough of that. The correct answer in the Mallard riddle of the day, Tom Cruise at age 64, the Hollywood superstar wants to blank in order to promote an upcoming movie. That would be he wants to race in an actual NASCAR race. Tom Cruise wants to race in a race upcoming. He's preparing for Days of Thunder 2, which is scheduled for a 2028 release. The CEO of NASCAR, who you've never heard of, said, quote, "I was shocked that Cruise personally expressed interest in actually racing rather than merely filming driving scenes, which is normal protocol when they make these racing movies. You don't actually do it. It just looks like you're racing. That's called acting, not being in the race." The CEO of NASCAR cautioned. He said, quote, "I'm not sure it's going to happen." He did say that Cruise had a desire for authenticity for the movie. And while preparing for the original movie, Cruise tested a stock car at Daytona. He got up to 180 miles an hour. Let me translate. I have my Mallard Rosetta Stone on what the CEO of NASCAR is saying. The CEO of NASCAR is saying, boy, this would be great. We'd get a lot of promotion. People would watch this thing to see what Tom Cruise is going to do. We'd love to do it if we can find insurance in case Tom Cruise crashes and gets killed. And we don't want to be held liable for killing a Hollywood star. So if we can find somebody to give us an insurance premium that's somewhat reasonable, we'll be all about it. We'll be all about it. That's what that meant. That's what that meant. And that's it. All right, let's go to the phones. We have Ask Ben coming up a little bit later this hour. But the people would like to speak. You can't hold the people back. This is the show by the people, for the people, plausibly all about the people. And some of these people have been on hold for a while, so let's go to the phones, and we'll start out in the Bay Area. Our astrology insider, friend of Anthony in Louisiana. She doesn't know it, but Anthony in Louisiana, a big fan. We say hello to Andrea. Hello, Andrea. Welcome.
1: Hello, Ben. How are you?
0: If I was any better, I'd be a Snell, but not Blake Snell, because he did not get it done for the Dodgers in that game. Did not get it done.
1: You know, it was so interesting, Ben. When I was watching the game, I literally heard your voice in the background going, "I'm risking my life, bro."
0: Thank you. I like that he wasted no time to give up a home run on the first pitch of the game. That was nice.
1: First pitch of the game, home run.
0: Really great. Is he a Trojan horse sent by the Giants, Andrea? Could he be a Trojan horse?
1: I remember when he was with the Giants. He's very inconsistent. Like, I remember he actually

0: So that said, he also gave up two back-to-back home runs.
1: Yeah, well, that was the one. They had just gotten him the lead, the Dodgers, and they
0: they're
1: a terrible offensive team right now. What's the point, Andrea, of paying a starting pitcher $36 million a year if you can't give him a lead in the sixth inning and then say, okay, go out and give me two more innings at least and let's win this game, right?
0: Right. Just hold the lead, protect the lead. I mean, he is just very, very disappointing. The only silver lining is later today, fellow Virgo Tyler Glasnow is pitching. He's born August 23rd, 1973. Jupiter, expansion, abundance, opportunity is connecting to his Mercury, planet of communication. So that should be a nice opportunity.
1: Well, and really for the Dodgers, even if they win one game, it doesn't really change. They'd have to win two in a row puts the pressure back on the Brewers. Two in a row, then the Brewers are all of a sudden under pressure. But for right now, it's not. And they could lose. The Brewers could lose this game. It's like, oh, who cares? We'll win the next one. It doesn't really matter. And that whole thing. By the way, Anthony in Louisiana says hello. He's a big fan of your work, Anthony. Yes, big fan of your contributions to the show. All right, and Virgo in service. Yes, you're available there on X. You can say hello to Andrea.
0: That is right.
1: She's a longtime friend of the show, and she has a newsletter she sends out a few times a year. Thank you, Andrea. Appreciate that. There she goes, Andrea.
0: Take care. Be
1: well. You too. Let's say hello to Hollering James in Minneapolis, Minnesota. Hello, Hollering James.
2: Hello, Ben. October 15th, a day I will never forget. You know why, Ben?
1: My
2: ex-girlfriend, Jeannie Marie Riley, put an adopted baby into my family, and I don't know if it's mine or not. That's a question for Lorena. I don't know whose baby it is, but I signed the papers. I put my name on the dotted line, and I'll be battling the pressure tonight.
1: I like that you have our show on in the background, James. I thank you for
2: that. Do you like it? I'm sorry, Ben. Yeah. No disrespect.
1: Okay. I understand.
2: No disrespect, Ben.
1: I understand.
2: Hey, Ben, you know what, though? How do you like my Vikings? Do you like any of them better, Ben?
1: I just talked about your Vikings. Are you happy that I talked about your Vikings? Does that make you satisfied that I did some hot Viking talk? Is Wayne in Duluth satisfied that I did some Viking talk?
2: Yeah, I like some hot, spicy talk. You know why? Because everybody around here calls them the Vike Queens. I don't think they're queens now. I don't know no queen sitting on 5-0.
1: Who's calling them that?
2: Some bad guys around the house, like Robert. And Charles.
1: Oh, Robert and Charles. Well, if Robert and Charles at your house were saying it, then that means everyone in Minnesota is saying that. Yeah. Are they leaving you alone, James? You were complaining a couple of calls ago that you're being attacked while in your home there. People leaving you alone?
2: Oh, yeah. I got home invasions now. Every time I'm on the phone, Schwab from Bankers and Financialers, but Schwab, the Somalia guy, listens to me.
1: Oh,
2: but he can't pull the plug because I'm on my Obama phone. I don't have to steal the house phone no more late at night and smuggle it into my room like it's contraband from the cartel.
1: Interesting. You live a wild life, James. What a wild life.
2: I do live a wild life, Ben. But you know what? The one girl I'm missing, because she never calls my Obama phone, and you know who that special girl is.
1: She doesn't call us anymore either.
2: I miss her so much.
1: We miss her too. I want her to call the show. I don't know what happened.
2: I wish she would. I've been trying to get golden tickets to her. I've been trying to send her love notes to Jack. Jack knows how to get a hold of her. He gave Jack a personal cell phone, and Jack gave her information.
1: All right, we don't need to go through the whole thing.
2: All right,
1: James. Thank you for that. I appreciate it. That's a great phone call. That's a terrible phone call. We have Ask Ben for the rest of the hour. Ask Ben. Your questions, our answers. We'll get to that, and we will do it. Next.
3: ALCS. Swing!

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2: Who will be World Series bound?
1: Time to let them know.
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2: And I'm not going to do the whole rest of the schedule, but we're at 5-0 right now, right? 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Like, I'm part of it. 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They'll be three games up and have the tiebreaker over the Rams this early into the season. The Rams would have a lot of making up to do with very little margin of error. They'll make the playoffs as a wild card, likely. Maybe. Who knows?
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1: 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Two Pros and a Cup of Joe. Dan Patrick. Colin Cowherd. Stu Gotts and Company. Live. Covino and Rich. The Odd Couple with Rob Parker and Kelvin Washington. 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

0: 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But if you're in Europe or some other random country far, far away from America, or a daytime show, you can enjoy that. 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Terry in England's pretty much retired as an active member of the militia. 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Right there at the top, you have a bunch of presets. Thank you, thank you, thank you.
1: It's now time for... Time for...
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0: And the sky is the limit for Ask Ben. Your questions, our answers for the rest of the hour. And over to the Koopa Loop for the reading of the questions for everyone on the show. Here we go, Koopa Loop.
3: All right, I like this one. We're going to start off with JT the Wingman.
0: Oh, I've met him. He's a great guy. He's been to a lot of these remote things that we've done.
3: He has.
0: Yeah.
3: He wants to know, what is a better food ingredient, avocado or jalapeno?
0: Yeah, so I'm not an avocado guy. I like the jalapeno, so I'm going to go team jalapeno on that. Little kick, little spice. I'm in on that. Never been a big fan of the overpriced avocado. What about you, Marky Mark? What team are you on?

0: I'm not one of the hot mouth kind of spicy person, so I'll go with the avocado.
1: That's a bad job by you. As a hot take guy, I like the hot take. I like a little spice. What about you, Koopaloo?
2: I like both, but the correct answer is avocado. It's fantastic.
1: They overcharge you, and I do not want to be overcharged.
2: There's a reason it costs that much, because it's amazing.
1: Well, they don't overcharge you with the jalapeno. They overcharge you with the avocado. Next!
2: Ferg Dog wants to know.
1: Hi, Fergie.
2: By the way, I've never met him. Has there ever been a bigger fall off as far as Ferg Dog's Ask Ben questions? That's just
1: a shot. Are you saying he's getting are you saying he's getting lazy? He's lost his way? That he's in a sophomore slump? Although he's in like year 15 listening to the show, he's in a slump?
2: Yeah, his questions used to be great, and like this one. His question is, do you check your horoscope every day?
1: I got two letters, N and O. No, of course not. Please. Mark, you big horoscope guy, you check that out when you read the newspaper?
0: That would be a no.
1: That would be a no.
2: Yeah, big cool. No. Big no.
1: Yeah.
2: Great question, Ferg Dog.
1: I know the game, how they do that. And people, there's a lot of this in magic. I've studied magic and stuff like that. A lot of it's like people will finish thoughts. You give them vague enough things, and they'll kind of finish it for you. So anyway, all right, what's next? What do you got?
2: I like this one from Alf. Hopefully you can think of one, you know, off the top of your head here. Alf the Alien O'Piner wants to know, what is your most recent rabbit hole / time killer? Like, what, you know, do you ever get stuck, like, Googling stuff, and then you just fall down and you're reading a lot?
1: Well, what I've done yet again recently is on YouTube, they have all these old episodes of This Week in Baseball, which are completely pointless because it was a weekly show. I used to watch it when I was a kid, and then I ended up in this rabbit hole on YouTube where I can't watch it enough. Like random episodes from like the late 1980s of This Week in Baseball with Mel Allen, which is a complete waste of time. And I've done a lot of that. What about you, Marky Mark? Any rabbit holes, whether it's YouTube or just Googling stuff?
0: So on YouTube, I've been watching traffic stops and realizing most of America drive around completely illegal. Their plates are out, their license is suspended, they have warrants. It's amazing the many traffic stop videos you could watch.
1: Yeah, and it is shooting fish in a barrel there when you write tickets if you're like a highway patrol officer, because everyone's speeding and everyone's on their phone.
0: And people get out and yell at the cop. It's like, I'm doing my job. What are you talking to me for?
1: Yeah, that's a good one. I love when they think they go to Alba. You know what's really annoying? These people that stand out in front of places and record people. Those people are real a-holes. Yes. There's a special place in hell for those people. What about you, Coop?
2: I got lost in a fine dining rabbit hole. I was watching a show about Michelin star chefs and restaurants, and then I was looking up one of them with had a like family of Michelin chefs, and then I was reading about her grandfather, and then I just got stuck in this crazy rabbit hole.
1: That's annoying. All right, what's next? It's Ask Ben. Your questions are answers.
2: OG Art Puffin wants to know, do you possess a real ID, a California real ID?
1: Yes, but only because there's one reason I do. I'm married. If I wasn't married, I wouldn't have a real ID. Who cares about a real ID? I'm married. That's why I have one. Other than that, I wouldn't have one. What are you, Marky Mark, you got one?
0: Yes, I had to get one because I went back to Chicago. When I didn't have one, I said, They wanted my real ID. I said, I'm traveling within the United States. Why do I need a passport and an ID?
1: It's pretty dumb. Cool, quickly.
2: I have a passport, and I still use that.
1: Oh, okay. Old school, the passport. That is Ask Ben.
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0: In this best of seven series, Jackson Churio got the game started with a leadoff home run in the first four. Milwaukee, the Dodgers would temporarily retake the lead in the sixth on a Will Smith two RBI double, but Milwaukee would then take the lead for good with the big blow in the seventh. Jake Bowers and Garrett Mitchell hitting back-to-back home runs to help propel the Brewers to one win away from appearing in the World Series. Tomorrow's game four pushed back to 8 o'clock Eastern time. That's because they're expecting inclement weather in the ALCS for game three in Cleveland, so that game has been moved up to 1 o'clock in the afternoon at Eastern time. Getting the start tomorrow, Gavin Williams for Cleveland, while Griffin Jacks will get the start for Tampa Bay. I'm Kevin Wired.
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2: Boo-hoo! 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Nah. Live from the Fox Sports Radio studios, here he is, Ben Maller.

Well, the buck stops here. Unless it doesn't. Welcome in the beginning of another hour of the Ben Maller Show. We are in the air everywhere as we go on and on and on. And we run for the doors. Well, later we're going to run for the doors. Coast to coast, border to border, and beyond on the vast and devilishly powerful microphones of FSR emanating live from the deli. Serving up knuckle sandwiches all night long into the morning now. Guaranteed human from the world-famous Fox Sports Radio studios where Outback John and Joanna in SoCal, they say, "Hey, Maller." I said, "What do you want? Why are you bothering me?" They say, "Can you tell me about DraftKings?" I said, "You know what? For you too, I'll do it." For Brandon in Kansas City as well. Quinzel in Oakland. Why not? 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The crown is yours. Now, Natron from Stockton, who always wears that ugly Giants hat, and Mikey Cano, don't you know? They were curious about the NLCS. Now, we had a game last night, the Dodgers and the Brewers, where the Brewers hit first pitch of the game, Jackson Chourio. He hits a home run. Dodgers came back. They took the lead. And then immediately Blake Snell went out there and rode the vomit comet and puked it up, gave up back-to-back jacks of the Brew Crew, and Milwaukee piled it on. The Brewers get a win, and if you're a Dodger hater, you'll be very happy. The Milwaukee Brewers are now one win away from advancing to the World Series. They haven't been there since the early 1980s. They played the Cardinals back when the Brewers were an American League team. And there is no time like October. The NLCS is here streaming live on Fox 1. The back-to-back World Series champion Dodgers taking on the top-seeded Brewers. And this NLCS rematch to one series away from the World Series. This is win or go home baseball right now. It is for the Dodgers. Every pitch matters. This is the moment. The whole season's been building to every pitch, every swing, every walk-off. Do not let it pass you by. Streaming live on Fox 1. Catch the Dodgers versus the Brewers today live on Fox 1. There's no time like October, and there's no better place to stream the magic than Fox 1. And remember, the schedule changed because of the weather, inclement weather today in Cleveland. So the AL game got

moved up to 1 o'clock Eastern time and 10 o'clock in the West. You'll have Griffin Jacks on the mound for Tampa versus Gavin Williams, the horse, of course, for Cleveland. But that means the NLCS game, which is the game on Fox, you can watch on Fox 1. The Brewers are going to go with undecided. He'll be on the mound. Undecided. The Dodgers are going with Tyler Glasnow. And the Tyler Glasnow Dodgers are a minus 151 favorite, for whatever that's worth, against undecided for the Brew Crew. But that's not our lead story. No, no, no. Our lead this hour is from the Boob Tube. Broadcasters gone bad. ABC. Joe Buck of ABC, Troy Aikman, reportedly got into a rhubarb. They argued before the recent Monday night football game, the Rams and Bills in the hood in Inglewood and up to no good at SoFi Stadium. So if you didn't hear about this, perhaps not, Joe Buck allegedly initiated a very uncomfortable exchange over the fact that Joe Buck got his money and Troy Aikman did not. And if Aikman is a broadcaster, he's also multitasking as a lame duck broadcaster. So supposedly there were tensions. They did subside just before kickoff. And there were no signs on the broadcast that anything went haywire. According to something called Front Office Sports, they claim to have the story. Buck signed a 6-year extension worth over $100 million. Has anyone ever tuned into a game to watch Joe Buck? The answer is no. Anyway, Joe, good for him. What a hustle. What a hustle. Buck gets $100 million, and he'll stay with ESPN, bringing no viewers to the TV through 2031. Now, meanwhile, Troy Aikman, who also nobody tunes in to watch, Aikman's contract expires after this season. And there are no negotiations. Aikman expected a deal to be done before the season, and it hasn't happened. So despite everything, Aikman said, I want to keep my job. I want to continue this 25-year partnership with Joe Buck, the Fox refugees. Remember, they left Fox simultaneously and ran off to ESPN. So that's a good jumping off point. Let us discuss the question. How big a deal is the reported pregame argument between Joe Buck and Troy Aikman? So I've got Steelworker, Team Shop, and 7-Eleven. And we will combine all of these things together, and we are going to have a little gabagool, some baba ganoush, and the jambalaya for Benjamin. So we get all that. We're good to go. We're going to try to seize the moment. Try to seize the moment. All right. Now, first of all, how big a deal is it? Buck, Aikman, barking at each other. We're at the stage now. It's very awkward. Very awkward. The self-titled worldwide leader is apparently prepping for a little addition by subtraction in the broadcast booth. Two guys making enough money, Joe Buck and Troy Aikman, to essentially buy the entire state of Rhode Island, are fighting before a Monday night football game. They're arguing, and I'm sure somewhere there's a weeping steelworker who's playing a very tiny violin. Oh, what a sob story this is. These two rich people are bitching at each other. You don't need a forensic account to figure this one out. The argument itself is not the story. Don't bury the lead, my man. The fact that someone leaked this, that is the smoking gun. Loose lips at ABC prove that this isn't some harmless lover's quarrel. It's a full-blown broadcasting divorce after 25 years of broadcast matrimony. ABC has said, you know what, we don't want you guys together anymore. And we have our favorite, and that's Joseph Francis Buck. That's our favorite, JFB. He got the house, the car, and the massive contract extension. And Troy Aikman,
Well, you get radio silence, custody of the telestrator, and

0: visitation rights on Thursday and possibly Tuesday. You get that. So ESPN treating Aikman like a rental car. Plenty of mileage. Ready for addition by subtraction. And I know a little bit how that world works. I've worked in the media business for a while. I did some TV a couple of times. And despite TV not doing very well right now, TV's really financially a hot mess. They always have the money for the jocks. They love their ex-jocks. They still worship their ex-jocks. And if they really wanted Troy Aikman, Aikman would have had a done deal back in August. They would have worked out the details for Aikman. It hasn't happened. Now, that being said, as we mentioned here moments ago, the show is not Monday Night Football. It's the NFL. That's the show. You could put not one but two garden gnomes in the booth on Monday night, and the ratings would still be pretty good. People would still watch. As long as the matchup is okay, they'd still watch. Now, secondly, to the trainer's room where Cowboys defensive back Joey Porter Jr. is dealing with a snap, crackle, pop. Oh, my ankle! Yeah, he's got a bad ankle. This ahead of the Week 6 matchup against the Green Bay Packers. I saw that Micah Parsons is not rushing back to play. I guess can't be bothered to play. Be very concerned if I was the Green Bay Packers. Very concerned. There is no sense of urgency by Micah Parsons. He's given me NBA Anthony Davis, Kawhi Leonard vibes. I'd be very worried if I was the Packers. What have we done? We gave this guy a lot of money. He doesn't seem to have any kind of interest in getting back and helping the team play, even against his old opponent, or his old team, his old employer. But this is about Joey Porter Jr. So Porter did practice on a limited basis on Wednesday. He missed the Week 5 game against the Tampa Bay football team because of an illness. He was seen leaving the locker room where one of the Cowboys staffers had to hold a trash can so he could puke, because Porter's such a diva, he can't hold his own trash can. He's got to demean some Cowboy low-level staffer. So Dallas traded a second-round pick and a sixth-round pick in future years to get their hands on Porter from Pittsburgh. Porter has appeared in one more game than you have, and I have. He's played 25 defensive snaps. That was against Houston. So the question, how do you see this latest Joey Porter injury for the Cowboys? How do you see this all working out? So this is what's known as justice. It's cosmic justice, a complete embarrassment for the Jerry Jones Cowboys. Now, they're saying this is not that big a deal. I'll believe it when I see it. This has bamboozled written all over it. The Steelers, they ought to just go down to the team shop and send Jerry Jones his own personal terrible towel for taking Joey Porter Jr. off the Steelers' hands. There's an old saying, when somebody shows you the exit, maybe you should ask why. Porter went from a healthy scratch in the Steel City, malfeasance, he didn't want to play, to now a walking injury in a short time in Big D. He has spent more time being evaluated than a contestant on The Voice. And he's got that French leave thing in Pittsburgh, and now he's on, what, medical leave in Dallas. So the football gods have a wicked sense of humor, handing Joey Porter Jr. a cosmic wedgie, right? Cosmic justice. This is a cosmic wedgie of industrial strength proportion. The Cowboys, again, they figured, hey, we're getting a franchise pillar. We're getting a shutdown defensive back. And so far, they got a franchise patient is what they got. I know it's only been a couple of weeks. Well, we have a talk show to do today. Final thought, we go to Buffalo. Well, Bills coach Joe Brady made some headlines the other day. The relatively new coach in Buffalo, who nobody really knows who this cat is, gets a lot of love from the media, and he made some comments about James Cook, the running back who had been giving up the football multiple times. Fumble! Bug on the rug! Anyway, here is what he originally said, this is Joe Brady, coach in Buffalo. This is what he originally said the other day about James Cook. Take a listen.
1: We're putting the ball in harm's way, and we know the way that we lose football games is we turn the ball over, right? And, you know, James has put the ball on the ground, and there obviously at some point there has to be consequences to when we're putting negative stuff out there. And, you know, so it's, you know, conversations that we're having ongoing. James knows it's important to him, but that can't happen, and it's going to cost us football games and almost cost us one, and it's got to improve or the carries are going to decrease.
0: All right, so there you go. He said, we're going to not give this guy the football because he's a liability, which he is. Well, then somebody had a talk with Joe Brady, and let's just say his song sheet changed. Let's go to the audio tape.
1: He's aware of it. We're going to continue coaching it, but I don't want you guys to think that I'm going to stop giving James Cook the ball either, right? Like I said, he's playing really good football, and we have to. But that element is what allows it, you know, to not be absolutely great football. And you know, so we've addressed it. He's cleaning it up.
0: Wow. He's cleaning it up. He just fumbled twice in the game the other day. How's he cleaning it up? I think that there's evidence he's not cleaning it up. So Joe Brady, as you heard, backtracking after suggesting that James Cook could lose playing time because he keeps fumbling. Cook with the two fumbles against the Rams in week 5 and should have cost the game. To Buffalo, they should have lost that game. Rams kicker, who they've since fired, gave the game back to Buffalo. But Brady demanding better ball security and then doing the old 180 saying, psych! Psych! I don't know if anyone's running the ball better than him in the NFL. So Brady insisting he will not stop feeding James Cook, acknowledging the problem, the reversal, raising questions about whether or not Joe Brady, the original warning, was genuine, or the follow-up was genuine. Like, what is going on here? So the question, why did Bills coach, the new guy, Joe Brady, retract his criticism of running back James Cook's butter fingers? So Joe Brady, the coach here, has the backbone of a wet spaghetti noodle. A wet spaghetti noodle. Brady went from Judge Judy to Mr. Rogers' neighborhood overnight. Won't you be my neighbor? Won't you be my neighbor? And please don't drop the ball, James. Please don't. So you finally say something here that makes total sense. Your running back is a liability. If he runs the ball for 80 yards and then fumbles after that 80-yard run, what good is that? And here was the coach issuing out accountability. And then, just a couple of days later, he turns around and says, let me go out to 7-Eleven. I would like to give James Cook a nice Slurpee. Slurpee, Slurpee, Slurpee. Two fumbles, one public warning, and an immediate retreat. I think Brady discovered the modern NFL coaching handbook. You criticize the players on a Monday, you apologize on a Tuesday, and then you compliment on a Wednesday. That's it. That's it. Apparently, holding on to the football is an optional item if you play for Buffalo. And Brady's message is rather simple. There are consequences for fumbling unless you're a really good player and somebody taps me on the shoulder and then there's no punishment. No punishment. If he doesn't have the stomach, if the coach does not have the stomach to bench James Cook in October, why should anybody believe he'll have the stomach to make the tough decisions in January? You don't win in the playoffs fumbling the football away. That is a poisonous cocktail. It's a toxic cocktail is what it is. You lose him. Say I win the Super Bowl. Of course, Buffalo's not going to win with that defense. But somebody please explain that to the coach, Coach Spineless over there, before we head further into the season and then it becomes a problem once we get into January and the playoffs. It is the Ben Maller Show. If you would like to be part, you can join us right now, 877-99 on Fox. 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That is at Ben Maller if you'd like to be part of the live program as we are here all night, every night, doing our thing. and a

0: 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If you'd like to be part, on X, at Ben Maller. That is at Ben Maller. Coming up a little bit later this hour, a little bit later in the hour, we'll have Fact or Fiction. That'll be coming your way. And we look forward to that and take a lot of these calls up until then. And it is 25 years old, 25 years old, and yet it is still being talked about to this day. Something happened 25 years ago and is still a topic of conversation in the sporting world. What are we talking about? We'll explain. We'll get to that, and we will do it next. However, it's a block party kind of a day. It is the A block, and let's see if we can find out what hour it is.
1: This is hour four.
0: Oh, man, Lorena, you sound like such a doll. 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

0: Radio as we cruise through the overnight here. Early morning hours coming up a little bit later this hour. We will have Fact or Fiction. Fact or Fiction, that'll be coming up a little bit later in the hour. Something that happened 25 years ago. Still a topic of conversation. What is it? What are we talking? I don't understand. What are you talking about? We'll explain. We'll get that coming up in a couple minutes. We'll take some more of these phone calls as well. The whole thing, if you'd like to be part, 877-99 on Fox. That's 877-996-6369. Also on X, at Ben Maller. That's at Ben Maller. Marky Mark is here, hitting the buttons. You can say hello to Mark. Mark Ramsey. That's Mark with a C, Ramsey. 64950, the pride of Chicago. Loves the White Sox, the Bears, and the Bulls. That's it. And Cuba Loop at a Bronco fan. That's a Bronco fan. Your comments can and will be used against you in the court of sports radio, so please act accordingly. Thank you. Thank you. Thank you. All right, back to it we go, and let's say hello to Blind Scott, who's on the north end of Boston. He was on earlier. He said he wanted to be on in this hour, so we will make his dream come true. Hello, Blind Scott.
1: Oh, hey, Ben, thanks for putting me on here. Yeah, I'm starting this clinical trial next week. It's going to pay me some money. It's going to be pretty good, hopefully, at McLean's and Belmont, so hopefully we see some progress here. I'm not doing that well, so I joined the show again because you called me last week because I was having a hard time and I realized you were in your car. So I just started talking really fast, like, because I knew you were driving. So I tried to keep her on the phone as long.

0: long as possible. Did you notice that? Like, I didn't even let you talk. And then yesterday I woke up and it was like 9:28 in the morning. I had just got to bed and my mom was here. And she told me I had joined a cult, too. Like, she said, you're in a cult. And she was yelling at me and saying, you can't even see what you look like. And I was like, well, Ben Mellor's not going to be happy you said this about him. You know what I'm saying? So I'm back flying my freak flag with all you freaks out there.
1: Your mom, are you saying we're a cult? Is that what you're saying? I feel like you're accusing us of being
0: a cult. Yeah, she said you're in a cult.
1: Really?
0: You had all these surgeries. Yeah, you had all these surgeries done. You're in a cult. And, like, maybe we should take some calls on this if we're a cult tonight. You have this other leprechaun guy. He seems like he's had some surgeries done.
1: Oh, you want to talk to the leprechaun? Okay, we can make that happen.
0: Done for sure, this guy, yeah.
1: Well, this guy was in the octagon. Did you hear the octagon yesterday? Marcel was in the octagon against the leprechaun. They went at it there in the octagon.
0: Well, yeah, I've been struggling with, like, severe mental illness, so that actually compounds it. You know what I'm saying? Because I remember the time when we had a meetup, and I had like 15 drinks in a row, and he was there, and I was just the star of the show, though. I stole the show, actually. There was Dan the Garbage Man. There was that guy, the midget guy that I liked so much that I blocked his number, the bridge guy. What was his name? You remember? Geez, he's listening right now. He was from Rhode Island. Geez, he was there with his girlfriend. She really enjoyed me.
1: No, she did not. She was just being polite.
0: Yeah, what was his name? He was Cape Verdean. What was his name? Jesus,
1: you got to say it. You're supposed to remember people's names. What's wrong with you?
0: Yeah, well, I blocked his number, like, because he was calling me and waking me up because I wasn't calling on the show. But damn it, you should know.
1: He has your number?
0: Yeah, I should come on the mailbag again.
1: Avelino is his name. Avelino.
0: Avelino. Yeah, he's a wicked smart guy. Like, he.
1: Remember
0: like
1: Dave? Dave the Trash Man was there. He had his kid with him. Cape Cod Paperboy showed up.
0: Yeah, well, he didn't talk to me. There was a lot of people that refused to speak to me.
1: I don't know why anyone would refuse to speak to you, Scott. I can't imagine why anyone would not want to talk to you. My God.
0: We only had a 45-minute meetup, and it was just me speaking the whole time, having 15 drinks, like just throwing my weight around. I was a star, just like on that Fifth Hour podcast. I'm available again, so you could put me on with one of those tomato cans that you have, like Scott from Northern Kentucky. Bring him in on, and I'll come in on the phone, and I'll light up the show, and I can carry the content.
1: Leprechaun wants to say hello to you. Mike the Leprechaun, say hello to Blind Scott. Mike, you guys bonded. You're good friends. Hello, Mike the Leprechaun.
0: Yeah, I like him. He's got a teacher's pension. Hey, so Mike, how much is your teacher's pension a month? I'm just curious. Maybe
1: it's kind of a personal question. I don't think he should.
0: Yeah, Mike. Hey, Mike, you want to go to the teachers union meeting with me and meet some chicks? They have it down here on Beacon Hill once in a while. They're coming up on a contract, actually, soon. And we could help represent. We could do some protests in front of the state house. You could wear your
1: leprechaun. We gotta let him talk, Scott. You just keep talking. let him talk. It's fine.
0: Yeah, no, he's on all the time, so I'm just trying to be the star of the show. Hey, Mike, so what do you think? I'll let you talk now.
2: Okay, Blind Scott, my pension pays my bills, let me put it that way, and you did a great job on the mailbag last weekend. You let Ben speak about four times for the whole hour.
1: Yeah, it was great.
0: Is he going to comment on this teachers union contract? It's in Massachusetts. It's coming up. They say it's the biggest teachers union contract ever because they don't have the money for it right now. The state doesn't have the money.
1: Let me ask you this, Scott. Why would we want to talk about a teachers union on a sports talk radio?
0: Because Mike was in, because they're listening now. I know they're all listening, these teachers. And then they have the other people listen, like the construction unions. They're driving into work now. The Teamsters union listens. It's a union, so we're Boston is a blue collared working city, and this is drive time. Everybody's driving into work right now. Rhode Island is listening too. They bumped that sports network off in Rhode Island, and Ben's the only sports show on there on the overnights now. So this is the only sports. You know, I hear Paul, the blow alcoholic guy. He's on the radio.
1: That's Red Breast Paul. I heard he is back. Yeah, Red Breast Paul. He calls the day show.
0: He used fake names. He'll get in with Mike Felger sometimes. I can't get into any sports shows besides this one because I over communicate and give too much content.
1: You're still going, by the way. Yeah. Mike the Leprechaun. Anything you want to add here, Mike the Leprechaun? You haven't said nothing here, Mike the Leprechaun.
2: I'm trying. So I saw the people vote 60 for the Leprechaun, 40 for Marcel.
0: What are you worried about?
1: You won the vote. Congratulations.
2: Yes, and that's only fair. And I hope Lorena is in boxing, judging. school today because you can't go 10-4, 10-3, 10-2, which he did anyways.
0: I'm actually waiting for the fentanyl bag to show up.
2: You're a pleasure to hang out with.
0: Dude, hey, anyways, dude, one other thing I got to ask you. Are you worried about this cannabis bill? You know that's coming up.
1: All right. Thank you, Scott. I appreciate that. Thank you. Congratulations, Leprechaun, on beating Marcel. The vote of the people, by the people, for the people, all about the people. As you, Marcel, won the studio vote, you were the winner of the vote of the people. So there you go. Enjoy that. And back to the phones we go. Let's say hello to Steve in Manhattan. Hello, Steve-O in Manhattan. Welcome.
3: Hey,

0: Hey, who are they? Who are they?
1: I don't, you know, these other shows and stuff. They want me to comment on certain things, and it's not sports related. But sports could get intertwined with it eventually sometimes. But the thing is, I was just singing White Christmas because the other day we're online, and I call them delis, right? I don't call them bodegas. I call them delis, you know, going to get something to eat. And this woman is online, and she's like out for a snack or something, you know, like. And she's just going on and on. I want this. I want. So I started singing White Christmas. And this woman turns around. She was pretty good looking, too. I love that song. Yeah, I'm saying we're singing that song to you because you're not moving, lady. Anyway, the thing is, I love this show. I know you got your scouts out there. They hear me. But don't take that personally, please. They want to hear me. They want to hear certain things I have to say, you know?
0: Yeah. One guy. All right, well, say something amazing. Dazzle me right now. Give me some razzle dazzle. What do you got?
1: Yeah, but you're throwing me off the air. Then if I do, first of all,
0: I'm not throwing you off the air. I didn't throw you off the air. What are you talking about? I like when you call. You know that. I enjoy you.
1: And I will say something to the audience out there. Increase Ben's audience by a gazillion because this is the only show right now that I could call Steve from Hannah. I come on the air. There's other shows. Believe me, it's like. It's an obstacle course.
0: Let me ask you a question. Should I be concerned that you and Blind Scott can only call this show, that every other show in my industry has banned you, and I put you guys on? Is that a bad thing for me? Am I making some kind of mistake here that I put you guys on, and everyone else will not allow you to be on the radio, and I put you on no problem?
1: You have a studio audience? No, that's perfect. That's what this is for.
0: Perfect.
1: We're here to talk. This is what we're here for, to talk. If you want to be stop talking, there's other places on the planet you can go to. Believe me, you're not allowed to talk there. All right?
0: Yeah.
1: But the thing is, listen, with sports and everything, you see it. Some of these people in sports are morons. We know that. The giant overtime game, one guy's not taking any heat. That, to me, that was the dueling boneheads because – the Giants had the ball.
0: Scatterboog.
1: He should have had the ball. If I'm the coach, the kicker's out there kicking the field goal, and the game's over from the 40-yard. The kick is 40 yards, right, from the 24-yard, whatever, half-yard, 40-yard kick. Game is over. What do you keep running the ball for? Bad things can happen if you keep playing like
0: that. They don't trust their kicker, that's why. And I don't blame them. The Rams trusted their kicker, and they lost because their idiot kicker missed a makeable kick, shanked it.
1: Right, but the thing is, it was 40 yards. Listen, if you can't kick a 40-yard field goal in the NFL, you don't belong in the NFL. Right? That's the way I look at it.
0: I hear you. Absolutely. All right, we'll leave it there, Steve-O. Thank you for your hot sports takes. I appreciate that. Let's say hello to Poppy in San Diego. Hello, Poppy. Welcome.
2: Hey, what's going on?
0: You don't sound as excited as you normally do.
2: Well,
0: is everything okay?
2: Actually, I got some breaking news of what happened. Well, actually, it was on Tuesday morning. I got hit by a car. You know, I'm so thankful.
0: No, Poppy, you got hit by a car? Yeah. No way. That's terrible, Poppy. Were you walking or driving when you got hit by the car?
2: Yeah, I was driving. That was when I was done doing Uber Eats. So I was on the street, what's that street called? Claremont. There's on Claremont,
0: say that word,
2: Dunkin' Donuts, Claremont.
0: No, you can't. I think you're cursed. All right, we're done, Poppy.
2: Did he say what I think he said?
0: I said
2: Claremont.
0: No, but I thought you said something else there. Did I hear that, or am I hearing?
2: No,
0: I feel like I'm hearing bad words.
3: I didn't hear anything.
0: All right, I thought I heard some bad words, but okay. Apparently
2: no,
0: not.
2: But anyways, this car came out of nowhere and hit me. You know those? There's a big white van, the one that has a portable washing. I was in my right lane. He was in his left, and he just came and hit me. Boom, I moved to the side, or I was a bit worse. Man, this guy took off all quick. I called the cops. Bad job on San Diego's finest cops. And made me wait like 2-3 hours to come and do the police report on
0: it took,
2: this guy.
0: It took a couple of hours? You got hit by a car, and it took them a couple of hours? You must not have been injured that much then, right?
2: Well, actually, I was. When I got out of the car, I was like injured. My whole back is all sore. My knee's all weak. I showed the cops the damage on the car. They still didn't believe me. A white van. And I showed them. So,
0: was there video? Yeah. Did they have video of it?
2: Well, I'm thinking the business. Right there's a Dunkin' Donuts where this guy came out. And there's other businesses on the main street on there. They have to do the report and the police report. But these guys didn't believe me and thought I was lying. I'm like, look, there's fresh white paint here. And I know it was I think he's a Mexican American cop, and the white

0: cop and didn't believe me. And I'm like,
1: oh, I'm so sorry about that, Poppy.
0: I didn't believe me. I'm so bad, banged up.
1: Right. Well, hang in there, buddy. You're off work for a little bit, I guess, so you'll have
0: to get better. Yeah, but hey, I'm here to give a pick. People, I can't miss the show. Give me guys a pick.
1: No matter, even getting hit by a car cannot stop Poppy from making picks.
0: Exactly. Not even. I'm here for the people.
1: All right, hurry up. Come on. Right. Chop, chop. Go ahead.
0: And tomorrow, on the Thursday Night Football, Seahawks Broncos, I like the Broncos plus 2.5, Bo Nix. It's going to be high altitude and over 1.5 passing touchdowns for Bo Nix. I think he's going to do good.
1: All right. Thank you, Poppy. Feel better, my man. There you go, Poppy. Dinged up. He claims got hit by a car there. Not good. All right. It is the Ben Maller Show. If you're on hold, you want to be one of my judges, you can do that. By the way, Tom Brady is the, we tease this. If you tease, you got to please. It's been 25 years, nearly 25 years, close. Since the Tuck Rule game, Tom Brady, he was joking around. He acknowledged that the infamous play against the old Oakland Raiders might actually have been a fumble. He declared, somebody get me on the stand. I'm ready to testify. Now, Brady, of course, getting paid or making money, I guess, because he's part owner of the Raiders. He does a weekly power rankings, which some of you people love. I've never gotten into power rankings. I mock them every chance I get, but Brady does them. I'm sure Brady is annoyed by doing them also, but he was having fun with that. As way back in the day, Oakland was ready to win, go to the Super Bowl, and then all blew up. Patriots would go on and win that Super Bowl. It is the Ben Maller Show. We are minutes away. 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
0: Sports Radio. All right, let's do it. Three stories. You got to figure out which of the three is not true. Let's welcome in our judges. We have Daniel, America's favorite crossing guard in Fort Wayne, Indiana. He is back. Hello, Daniel. Welcome.
5: Good morning, Ben.
0: Life treating you well, I hope. Yes?
5: Oh, yes, it has.
0: All right. Outstanding. Hold on. You're going to play. We have Coach Russell, our favorite high school football coach in the Orlando area. Hello, Coach Russell.
6: Hey, good morning. Good morning, Daniel. Be safe out there today, brother.
0: All right. You ready to go here, Coach? Very good. Hold on. Seuss Dog. All right. Seuss Dog, our friend from New Hampshire and Marcel's buddy. Hello, Seuss Dog.
7: You know, every time I hear Blind Scott's voice, it makes me want to vomit. That guy needs Jesus, and I need to start stocking up on Pepto-Bismol.
0: Okay. All right. Everyone get along. Mark on the north end. Hello, Marky Mark, my man. Hello, Mark.
8: Hey, Ben, and I agree. Every time I hear Blind Scott's voice, makes me want to get into the verbal octagon with him and dedicate it to guys like, Mike the Leprechaun and Marcel.
0: All right. We can make that happen. And Frank the Tank. Hello, Frank the Tank.
9: How's it going, Bill Miller?
0: All right, let's do it. Here we go. Three stories. Figure out which of the three isn't true. Story number one, EA Sports College Football. Big return a couple years ago, and now it likely is going away because of rising costs because of NIL. And they're going to have to play. The costs have risen $1,500. $1,500 per player. It's going to keep going up. They say they can't afford to pay the NIL money for the EA Sports College Football game, so it's going to go away. Story number two, a legendary football coach, Mike Ditka, passing away last week. The Chicago Bears planning a big celebration of life when they return to Soldier Field October 22nd, Thursday night primetime game, dubbed Ditka Night. Concessions and fans are the stadium, and fans are encouraging people to come dressed up as the coach. They'll be selling chocolate cigars for fans to add to their look. And story number three, a popular Midtown Manhattan Asian fusion spot is offering Knicks fans a sweet deal for the first month of the NBA season. If you wear Knicks gear the night of the game, you'll get an 11% discount in honor of number 11, Jalen Brunson. Those are the three stories. One of them is not true. Figure out which one is fiction. Separate it from fact. Let's go to the judges. Daniel, one, two, or three, Daniel?
5: Three, and thank you, Coach. I will be careful today.
0: All right, look at that. The coach and the crossing guard bonding. Coach Russell, one, two, or three, Coach Russell?
6: Oh, it's definitely number three because number one is for sure.
0: All right, and good luck with your team there, Coach. Seuss Dog, one, two, or three, Seuss Dog?
8: Yeah, that's number three.
0: Number three. All right, Mark on the north end. Which one is it, Mark?
8: I'm going to make it unanimous. Number three.
0: All right, well, let's see if Frank the Tank will make it. Frank, what number?
9: Yeah, let's make it unanimous. Number three.
0: All right. Number two is actually the same story. You got it wrong. Number two, the Ditka one.
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4: Major League Baseball, NLCS Game 3. The Brewers take down the Dodgers 6-2 to take a commanding 3-0 lead in this best-of-7 NLCS. The Brewers took the lead in the first inning on a Jackson Chourio leadoff home run. The Dodgers would retake the lead temporarily in the sixth on a Will Smith 2-RBI double. Then the big blow would come in the seventh.
5: 3-2 pitch and driven to right. Deep. Tucker back. Track. Bye-bye baseball! Jake Bowers! A two-run blast! And the Brewers are back on top of the seventh.
4: Brewers Radio Network, as Jake Bowers, Garrett Mitchell went back-to-back to give the Brewers a lead that would not relinquish and put them one win away from appearing in the World Series. Game 4 tomorrow, pushed back to 8 o'clock because they're expecting inclement weather in Cleveland for the ALCS. Game 3 of that series will now be played at 1 o'clock Eastern Time. I'm Kevin Wired.
6: Hello!
0: Good morning to all. 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
7: Oh, boy. 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
0: Jonas Knox.
8: What do you mean funny? 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
0: Brady Quinn.
9: Well, that's brilliant.
0: College football Hall of Famer LeVar Arrington.
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0: It's two pros and a cup of Joe.
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0: And away we go here on a Thursday morning. 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
0: LeVar Arrington, Brady Quinn, Jonas Knox with you. 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And if you are listening on the podcast, we appreciate you doing so. And a reminder that there's no time like October. The NLCS is here, streaming live on Fox One. The back-to-back World Series champion Dodgers are taking on the top-seeded Brewers in an NLCS rematch. One series from the World Series. Stream the MLB postseason live on Fox One. And that series appears to be wrapping up here pretty quick. We'll go ahead and wrap things up.
1: Jeez.
0: It does not look like the Dodgers.
2: Panic Bros.
0: Oh, my gosh.
1: That's beyond panic now.
0: Yeah.
1: Is there any chance they can come back?
0: Oh, God, no. It's happened once. Dave Roberts is actually a part of that team, their manager, the Red Sox team, but who came back on the Yankees down 3-0. But, yeah, that's not happening.
1: That ain't happening.
0: Brewers are too good, man.
1: They're pretty good.
0: Yeah, they're loaded. Pat they're Murphy, going. Golden gold Domer. Bats. Their manager, Notre Dame guy.
3: Yeah, the old lad, Pat Murphy. Yeah. From the Murphy clan.
1: The old lad.
3: The old lad. LeVar, the wee lad out there. Yeah.
0: LeVar and I might have seen some.
1: There was a lad outside before we got up in here.
3: What's that mean?
0: You want
1: to? I might not have seen
3: more lads and lasses?
1: Yeah, I might not have seen what I was supposed to see. I mean, I think they were definitely caught off guard when there was a vehicle with lights on in the parking deck.
0: It appeared that there were two people who were leaving.
1: Just finishing up work, maybe.
0: Yes.
1: You know, long day of work. Super long day of work.
0: Couple of cars we didn't recognize who found a parking structure.
1: Not only did we not recognize them, Q, but the two cars put together were probably $300,000.

0: put together.
1: Damn.
0: Yeah, it's probably like $300,000 worth of car. Both of them put together.
1: Okay.
2: So
0: they can't. I mean, it wasn't a very discreet exit. Is what I'm trying to say.
2: Well, so why?
1: What exactly was going on? Like, what are you guys trying to allude to?
2: Well, don't know. Say, whatever their car payment was, must have been significant because
0: they work hard. It was $255.
2: Because clearly they couldn't afford a hotel.
0: And they was finishing up a work meeting. But what's strange is if they were here, they liable to own the building. What's strange, though, is I get here early. I just sit in my car. You know, I don't come in until it's time. So I got here. I was here since like 2:35 maybe. And so when I saw him, I had to have seen him at like 2:45-ish maybe. I don't know what it was that they did when they walked by. I know they looked, and when they saw like there was a car on, they kind of sped up real quick to like get out of the little opening walkway. Now that could be because of the hour. They could have been scared or something like that. You know, let's get the hell to our car and get up out of here. There can be some sketchy characters walking around this area from time to time. We've seen that happen with security and prostitute, homeless prostitute.
2: By the way, never saw that security guard again.
0: Never saw him again. He had her behind the car. I don't know what he was parking lot pimping.
2: Oh, but she's in a trunk somewhere right
0: this,
2: now.
0: Well, this one was very different. This one was very different. So from 45 until what time did you pull up? 56?
2: Oh, probably 59.
0: No, not 59. Yeah. Like 56, 57, yeah. I think you pulled up. And the nice SUV was very nice, pulled out, you came pulling in, and then 1 second later, like a granddaddy dope ass exotic came pull. I mean, it was loud, Q.
2: Oh, yeah.
0: Like it was loud. Like, you know how when you get that expensive car, it wants everybody to know it's expensive, so it just has that. It's cost a whole lot of money sound to it. Like, it sounds like a boat, but it's a car. It came pulling out. So
2: they got to work.
0: I don't know what that meeting was for 10 minutes. It was probably just a rap conversation at the cars, you know.
2: Yeah.
0: Had a good time. Got some good work done. Maybe we'll do it again tomorrow.
2: Maybe.
0: There you go.
2: All
0: right.
2: So, yeah, they could have been some Brewers fans celebrating. Now – I was also thinking about this, because let's be honest here. There's no real great stories going on right now, especially today. There's just not a lot of great ones.
0: Oh.
2: And I figured, you know what? Instead of sitting here trying to rack our brains and come up with
1: this is when the show falls off the rails.
2: Okay, go ahead, Jones. So instead of sitting here trying to come up with a lead story, all right, to try and what's the lead story in sports?
0: Oh, no.
2: I figured, why not start off in a positive way?
0: This is going to go bad.
2: We had a couple of people fall in love in a parking structure.
0: We did.
2: Nice cars.
0: We did.
2: Right, that's positive.
0: We did.
2: All right.
0: Yep.
2: There was double barrel action in Conference USA last night in college football. Let me say that again. Double barrel action with a bunch of bad teams who played. We had the NLCS. I myself was in a little league game. I'm going to call it the body bag game because every kid got hurt. Just foul balls hitting off chest protectors and knocking the wind out of kids. So 5-year-olds just going up in flames yesterday. And then there's Jameis Winston, who was asked about
0: going up in flames.
2: He was asked about, hey, you know, when you hear people talk about the Jameis Winston experience, what is the Jameis Winston experience to you? And Jameis Winston said this.
3: My take on the Jameis Winston experience is that I am called to be the light of the world and the salt of the earth, right? Like every time that I'm around someone, I am driven to increase that man or that woman with every action that I take. So if you're defining that as the Jameis Winston experience, I'm telling you that is the Jameis Winston experience that I intend to give. Now, all the other perceptions, again, Joe Theismann, man, he told me once, you know, perception is reality, right? So people can say whatever they want to say, but my intention is to be a man of increase, right? Increase in every man, every woman that I come in contact with, doing unto them as I would want them to do unto me.
2: All right.
0: Do you have church music, Mark? Do you have like the organ music, like when they like when the reverend gets going and he's like, ah, and then the organ comes on, and he's like, ah, and then the organ gets to going, and everybody starts shouting around the church, and it's like ah, nah, nah, nah, you know what I mean? Do you have that type of music? Can we run that bit of music under Jameis Winston's voice?
2: His
0: while we listen to Jameis Winston preach,
2: I'm still not convinced that that's authentic.
0: I think it is,
2: because I don't know if he's trying.
0: I don't know if he's trying
2: not to laugh while he's doing it, or if he's in on the joke. But he's pretty consistent with it, and everybody loves the guy. So I don't know what to make of it. And I'd also like to point out, he's the quarterback of a first place team right now.
0: Yeah, he is. That's what he's been called to do.
2: And he's replaced Jackson Dart. And he's playing pretty well. Like, he's not bad, man.
0: Q, is that a bit, or is that authentic?
1: I don't know. I have no idea. I don't know him well enough. He seems to do it often, so leaning towards maybe it's authentic, but he's on a lot of stuff too. So it kind of feels like he is playing some of this up for the moment when he knows he's got the moment, and that now it's like everyone almost expects him to do weird stuff like this. And so that's like what his thing is. Huh. I don't know.
2: He's really leaning into it, man.
0: He's a character.
2: Yeah.
1: Well,
0: whether authentic
1: around, though,
0: or not,
1: he acts normal. He doesn't act like that. So I don't know.
0: Huh?
1: I honestly don't know. I don't know well enough.
0: Mark, you got some church music, Mark?
2: Come on, Mark.
1: Muddy Mark!
4: Yeah, I'm trying to find it.
2: Come on, Mark.
1: Muddy Mark up with this.
0: Man, it just sounds like that's that type of talk that you get going in the church where you like, you know, I was called to do this.
1: Like the organ plays?
0: Yeah, yeah. Then he just keep getting you pumped up, and then to the point of where you just jump up and start shouting, and then the music goes. Dun, dun, dun, dun, dun, dun, dun,
1: I assume you're referring to a Baptist church.
0: Yeah, I guess. This. Old school. Yeah.
2: You didn't grow up, you didn't hear that in Catholic church? That wasn't.
1: No, that wasn't.
0: Y'all get in there, y'all do either, y'all Hail Mary's Mother of Grace, and y'all get up out of that joint, huh?
1: There could have been like some nice like choir, you know, sound in the back, you know, maybe the organ too, but
0: I used to always respect,
1: he's like speaking, you know.
0: When I went to mass the few times that I did with teammates, I just always could respect the fact that dang, y'all get in and y'all get out. But I'm a preacher's kid.
1: I think that depends, but
0: does it?
1: Yeah, I've been to masses that are, I mean, that's Jonas. There's masses that are long.
0: Like how long?
2: Easter mass.
0: Like how long?
2: Buddy, two and a half.
1: Yeah, I went to a
0: two
1: Christmas
0: and a half hour mass.
2: To three. Yeah, no joke. Because they do a lot of baptisms.
1: I went to a Christmas mass one time, and we were in St. Louis. I was with my mom, my now wife, and I was trying to figure out a time to go. We go, and it was easily midnight mass, easily 2 hours.
2: Oh, yeah.
0: Oh, wow. I've never been in a mass that long.
2: Well, because they do, like, they'll do baptisms, like, to where people will get baptized
0: and they do the communion and all that stuff.
2: So you go through all that. They tell, you know, what a special moment it is. And it's cool for them, and it's awesome, but... You know, when you got a 2-year-old, it's not that great.
0: Yeah.
2: Like you're trying to, how can we keep this alive here?
0: I'm a preacher's kid. All right. Now, I want to hear Jameis's voice on top of some church music where they get down. Let's see what you did with it, Mark.
3: My take on the Jameis Winston experience is that I am called to be the light of the world and the salt of the earth. Right, like every time that I'm around someone, I am driven to increase that man or that woman.
0: Come on.
3: With every action that I take.
0: Take your time.
3: So if you're defining that as the Jameis Winston experience, I'm telling you, that is the Jameis Winston experience that I intend to give. Now, all the other perceptions, again, Joe Theismann, man, he told me once, you know, perception is reality.
0: He said it.
3: Right, so people can say whatever they want to say, but my intent.

0: intention is to be a man of increase.
1: He said it.
0: Like, increase in every man, story. Every woman that I come.
2: Like no one else has ever said that to James
0: doing
2: Winston
0: unto
2: before.
0: Them as I would want.
2: That's
0: them
2: all
0: to
2: Joe Theismann. This is what he said.
1: Amen.
3: That's a unique quote.
1: Amen.
3: Yeah.
1: Yeah. Amen.
2: No one besides Joe Theismann, pronounced Theismann, has ever said that.
3: Look it up, eight. Who came up with the quote, perception is reality?
1: Oh, Jesus did.
3: And it's some guy in a Redskins jersey. Yeah.
1: Jesus did it.
4: Thank you, Mark. That was well done, sir.
2: That was good.
4: That was well done.
3: Yeah, that music I've not heard at a church I've been to.
2: Money no.
4: Moore. Oh, yeah. Yeah, when you get to hearing that right there, people shouting. I've seen women run faster than Flo-Jo around a church. I seen a woman high jump 5 pews because she caught the Holy Spirit, and her body just took her, just shot right on up out of there.
3: It
4: popped right back up. What you got, Mark? What you got?
5: I think we all know that movie. I took it from the Blues Brothers. That was the James Brown.
4: Come on,
5: section.
4: There you go. There you go. That's a good one.
3: Did you infuse some Chicago into that, Mark? Is that what happened?
5: Why not?
3: Yeah, there you go. Good for you. Spanish Mass. That's another one that can get a little.
4: Really?
3: Yeah.
4: But they don't preach at Mass.
3: I don't know what
4: you guys
3: doing.
4: Do. Like,
3: I don't know what they're.
4: You
3: saying.
4: Guys like read Bible verses, and then it's just very ceremonial, right? Like you do your prayers.
3: There's
2: a homily.
3: Yeah,
2: yes, they preach.
4: Do they?
3: Yeah, they explain to you what this means and how it applies to you or how it could apply to your life, and yeah, they walk you through it.
4: Okay, how long do they go for?
3: Normal Mass is probably
2: it depends,
3: but
2: it all depends.
3: Holiday Masses, you're in there for a while.
4: Huh.
3: Yeah.
4: Do they collect offerings?
3: Yes.
4: Do they send the offering plate around?
3: Yeah.
2: That's universal.
3: Yes.
2: Yeah.
4: Universal.
3: Yeah, there's no.
2: There's one thing they're like, well, what do you guys do? You guys, they ask for money, don't they? Yep. Everyone does that.
4: Okay.
2: Everyone.
4: All right.
2: Yeah. Everyone
4: passes
2: it around.
4: We can relate on that one, huh?
2: Yeah. All right. Yeah. In fact, they actually might do it a couple times. Yeah.
3: Oh, yeah? Okay.
4: Yeah, we definitely do it a couple. We do church, the renovations.
2: Yeah, see.
4: And then the speaker, if there's a guest speaker, there's like
3: weird.
4: 3 offerings.
3: I don't know what it is. Only time I leave my wallet in the car is when I go into Mass. I don't know what it is.
4: I just think it's funny when people go to the bathroom and they know that moment in time where they're about to go to the offering. And you see them walk out to go to the restroom and they don't return until the offering is done.
3: Yeah.
2: It's like the people who get up at the end of dinner.
3: You know, like, I got to take this call.
4: Yeah.
2: I guess I'm paying tonight. Jonas is so cheap. Jonas actually takes more than one host. He'll go up there and take a bunch of the crackers, try to take it back with him.
4: Yeah. Come on, man.
3: What's wrong with that?
4: Do you really?
3: Yeah.
2: Yes.
3: You put it in
4: and
3: a little...
4: Y'all's wine isn't like... See, we did grapefruit juice. I mean, grape juice.
2: No, they do what they do.
4: Y'all
2: wine.
4: Do... And it's like sealed up, like a sealed up package, right? Like, don't you open up the seal to do your wine?
3: I never have the wine.
4: No?
3: Not my thing.
4: You don't drink the blood of Jesus?
2: Drink from the cup. Well, he'd have to drink.
4: Oh,
2: from
4: you
2: the
4: drink
2: cup
4: from the cup.
3: Yeah, I'm not gonna.
4: You're
3: do
4: a
3: that.
4: Cup drinker.
3: Well, I asked if I can bring a plastic cup with me.
4: Did that make your fangs come out? Like, did you get like did it like like entice your fangs to drop down?
3: Slightly, but not a full fang out.
4: Because it's not blood.
3: It's
4: grapes.
3: Not, it's not blood, but it's still you're in the presence of some stuff that makes
4: that
3: you
4: was mad. Like would burn you, like
3: yeah, so
4: would hurt
3: a,
4: you.
3: It's a.
4: Right.
3: Yeah. So
4: you don't want people
3: that.
4: To catch on
3: no,
4: to you where they
3: not.
4: Come, like, cast you out.
3: Definitely not. But
4: okay,
3: they're every week. They do a great job.
4: Good job, man.
3: Yeah.
4: You wear sunglasses?
3: It's inside the church.
4: Yes.
3: I do not. No.
4: Oh, okay. You laughed. Like, let me take you to a black church.
3: Oh, yeah? That happened?
4: More than one person.
3: not familiar with that, so.
4: We need to do a show from a black church, live broadcast.
2: I don't know that need to is the exact.
4: I think that
2: out.
4: Would be funny
2: It'd
4: as
2: be fun
4: all
2: to
4: get
2: do
4: out.
2: One.
4: Now, oh,
2: what's,
4: that'd be so fun.
3: And we would be welcome. Brady and I would be welcome.
4: Oh, absolutely.
3: We got Tyrones in our family.
4: God does not discriminate. Only on hairstyles, outfits. And who you came to church with. That's the only discriminatory
2: well, I'm not
4: things
2: coming
4: that
2: on
4: take
2: Jonas,
4: place.
2: Then.
4: Okay,
2: I'm
4: well.
2: Come on, Jonas. That would.
4: I know. I do not believe Sister Sheila.

0: off weird vibes. I hate to
1: because he's a vampire.
2: What's the weird?
0: It's not
2: vibe?
0: The vampire. It's just like he just seems awkward. You know, and he's like, I don't want to be here. I'll get out of here.
1: No, it's 100% the vampire. He can't relate to us. He's like a century older than us.
2: Yeah.
1: You know, like he's been around like
2: you young folk.
1: He relates to like medieval times, stuff like that. Like when people were wearing armored suits and stuff, you know, knights and all the witches.
2: I've been trying to get Brady to talk to Mattress Firm about getting me a mattress to hang upside down. And I don't know.
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1: What's wrong with you,
2: Brady,
1: man?
2: Quinn, Jonas Knox with you. So we are going to have the usuals later on. We got another edition of In Case You Missed It. We're also going to hand out an award in hour two of the program. Albert Breer is going to stop by. All of it is yours here on this three-hour extravaganza. Up next, though, apparently somebody is still on the naughty list in the world of sports. You'll hear who it is right here on FSR. 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

0: It's time for the 2026 MLB Championship Series. The World Series is within reach. Four teams can see it, only two will live it. Every inning brings it closer. One play can push it further away. So the only thing that matters is right now. There's no time like October. Baseball is something else. 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
0: Two pros and a cup of Joe, Fox Sports Radio, LeVar Arrington, Brady Quinn, Jonas Knox with you. Coming up in about, we'll call it a little, about 20 minutes from now, we're going to tell you about one of the all-time trying to calm everybody down tweets that you'll ever hear. All right, this is an all-timer, and it comes from the world of sports. That'll be yours here, again, a little over 20 or about 20 minutes from now, right here on FSR. So apparently this whole SEC versus LSU spat that's been going on ever since Lane Kiffin tried to bring back players from the NFL to play, apparently that is that's still an issue. Because the SEC filed a memorandum in opposition to LSU. LSU put a request in that a federal court dismiss the conference's lawsuit against the university and its official, saying the SEC responded saying a live controversy still exists between the parties and highlights the Tigers men's basketball team's efforts to add a player who previously signed multiple two-way NBA contracts. Quote, the case addresses a broader dispute, defendants' complete lack of institutional control over LSU's athletic programs, their ongoing defiance of the conference professionalism rules, and the very real threat reiterated in defendants' briefing that defendants will interfere with an effort to terminate LSU's membership in the conference. The SEC's court filing issued Tuesday said, this dispute remains live. So LSU, is that just a wild place to operate, to where you've got Will Wade, who's back as the men's basketball coach. This is a guy who was fired in 2022 because of recruiting violations. He's now back as their head coach. He's tried to bring in players who are professional players. Lane Kiffin's tried to do the same thing, and the SEC's telling everybody, hey, calm down here. This is still a problem. I thought this was done. I thought we were moving on with it, but apparently LSU is still a wild place to operate business if you're a college football or college basketball program.
2: Yeah, I guess there's the old saying that Joe Theismann once told me this, if you ain't cheating, you ain't trying.
3: Dang. Joey T got a whole lot of sayings today, huh?
2: A lot of sayings lately. Right. This falls under, like, the entire athletic department and university must be in alignment on this stuff if all the athletic departments, or excuse me, all the athletic teams are, you know, doing the same thing. So it's just interesting that this day and age, I think when you look at a lot of the changes going on in college sports, you can be a group that says, let's all try to get together the work to figure this out, how this should operate. And then you can just be like a team like LSU that says, no, we're going to just operate how we think is best. And that might not be what a lot of people agree with, but we feel like it gives us the best chance to win. And that's what this is ultimately all about. Like, no one's going to apologize after the fact for winning a national championship in this day and age. And I will say this about

0: out LSU. At least they're trying to do something aggressive and different, even though it might be, you know, borderline illegal, or even though it might have been at times feel like it was kind of scummy. Doesn't matter. That's how desperate the SEC is right now to get a national championship in college football. If they don't, and the Big Ten wins again, what's the narrative going to be? Like, oh, our conference has more parity in the middle of the pack. All right, cool. Good luck with that. Like, that's where the SEC's at. So if I was the conference as a whole, I don't know that I'm that upset about LSU doing some of the things LSU is doing, or Lane Kiffin pushing the buttons on some of this stuff. I mean, now I'll say this, they need it because the team's got two losses now and they still have a long slate ahead of them. And they don't even, I mean, if you look at the conference itself, is Texas that good? No. Name some other teams, like your Kentuckys are a potential challenger. If Kamario Taylor's healthy, like Mississippi State can be a challenger, but Florida's not as good as they thought. Maybe Mizzou's better than we thought after that drumming they gave Florida. I mean, outside of Georgia, and maybe you say Bama, who are you hanging your hat on? Like, the entire narrative around college football and this offseason for the SEC was how deep our conference is. Look how much parity there's. Look at the... Okay, there's really not, man. You got like two teams. You got Georgia and Alabama. It's been that way for a long time. And occasionally LSU shows up, plays decent. You got Texas from time to time, even though Arch is struggling. Like, it's not as deep as y'all think. It's just how you guys want to perceive your conference.
1: SEC football is, I mean, I don't want to say it's a lot of hype, but it kind of is.
2: No, they're blowhards.
1: It kind of is.
2: I mean, that's because they're the ones who, I asked somebody this one time, I was like, well, what is with the pound the table for the conference stuff? Like, what is all that? And they point out, like, yeah, well, it's really the SEC kind of started that, because you would go to these games and you would hear SEC chants. And it's like, wait a second. You're a, say, South Carolina fan.
1: Right.
2: You're a non-factor in any of this, but you're going to jump on board and celebrate the conference when you had no impact on the good teams in the conference.
1: Well, so I mean, South Carolina is ranked higher than Texas A&M at this point, and there were a lot of rave reviews about what A&M could potentially be.
2: Well, I mean,
1: this year.
2: It's just an example. Like, there's teams,
1: but
2: that,
1: I'm just saying, they're the worst.
2: They claim the conference. South Carolina did finally win a conference game.
1: Yeah,
0: there you go.
2: Bludgeon Florida. But it's just, so I think that's where it's a very blowhard.
0: The SEC.
2: Yeah,
0: it's SEC.
1: How big a gap?
0: SEC.
1: How big a gap is it between Alabama? I'll still say Georgia is in a class of their own. They're like the Ohio State of the SEC. How far?
0: Well,
1: go ahead.
0: I'll just say this. I don't know that there's that big of a gap between those two teams after you watched last week's game. Okay. I mean, with that DPI call, there's a pretty good chance Alabama wins that game. So.
1: Okay, so then what's the gap between those two teams and the rest?
0: It's the same gap that exists in the Big Ten between Ohio State, Indiana, and then everyone else. So that's the thing is, what's amazing
1: about how crazy it is to hear you say Indiana, the gap between the other teams with Indiana. That is unbelievable.
0: But that's an example, when you say that times have changed, of the inability for us to recognize and understand how good Indiana has been and is right now. That's the problem, is the SEC can't realize that you're not that anymore. Like, they don't seem to understand and want to recognize the fact that there is a gap. It's Georgia, Bama, and then everyone else. And by the way, it's been that way for a while. Outside of your outlier years of LSU winning national championships, that's exactly what it's been. That's what it's been. I mean, we can act like Texas has played a role, but the truth of the matter is, not really.
1: They haven't been good since making the switch, right? They were good in the 12. They haven't really been that good, much of a factor.
0: They haven't
1: in the
0: been
1: SEC.
0: Good since they switched, which no one's talked about how that's impact Oklahoma, for that matter. My goodness.
1: Yeah.
0: I mean, if Lincoln Riley left because he ultimately didn't think Oklahoma could transition and have success in the SEC, he wasn't wrong. But I don't think he would have made a difference either, because SC hasn't done enough. And look, by the way, SC could be that third best team maybe this year. There's a gap. And we're going to find they have to play Indiana. They have to play Ohio State. So you're going to see those matchups head to head and what that looks like. But my point is,
1: I talked to Stoops the other day, by the way.
0: Stoopsy?
1: Yeah, Stoopsy.
0: Yeah, it's the best. Yeah. There is a gap. And it's just like that in every conference. I would say the Big 12 probably has more parity than any amongst like who we view as the top teams, right? I mean, right now you have BYU, you have Texas Tech, you have Houston. I think Oklahoma State, who's also ranked now as a dangerous team in that conference. There's a lot of teams in the mix. Like, for who is that top team? For the ACC, it's Miami. And then there's a gap, and it's everyone else. So that's all your Power Four conferences. But what all we ever hear from the SEC is how much parity there is. It's like, dude, that's every conference. Like, let's be real about what this is. But they just do a better job of marketing, packaging it, and then selling it off.

0: Be Vandy. I could go with Vandy, but I'm going with Rutgers.
1: Well, the first question is who's worse, Arkansas or Vandy? And I would say this year, it might be Vandy.
2: Yeah.
1: Although I love Clark Lee, so I don't want to say that. I'll say Arkansas. And I don't know.
2: That's what we got to do. A bottom feeder bowl.
0: I mean, I think that would be awesome.
2: Bottom feeder bowl.
0: Because that settles
2: give
0: things.
2: Give us your worst. All right?
0: It just needs to be the battle. Of,
2: give us your worst.
0: It just needs to be the battle of the conference.
2: I want a bottom feeder bowl.
0: Yeah, that would settle things. if your worst is better than our worst, then let's start the conversation.
2: Sponsored
0: there.
2: By the 99 cents.
0: Because
2: store.
0: We're winning the national title. We've been
2: I'm
0: winning the
2: you,
0: national
2: man.
0: Title. So, and it wasn't even an SEC representative in the national like, title
2: of,
0: last year.
2: Of the Power Four. The bottom teams from each, and we'll do like a Final Four.
0: I like that.
2: Sponsored by the Dollar Tree.
0: Do a playoff that
2: yes.
0: way.
2: Yes.
0: I like that.
2: Yes. Like you need to win. Like our conference is not having any more blemishes here. We're not going to be told that we're the worst. No. We want the worst of each conference facing off in a Final
0: the
2: Four.
0: The bottom
2: type
0: four.
2: Battle. Yeah.
0: Let's go five. Hell, well, let's go bottom six.
2: It's just easier math.
0: Let's go bottom six. No playoff, just one game.
2: Because then you're really rallying for the conference.
0: Yes, you are.
2: Because you're like, come on, man, we need you.
0: Yes.
2: We don't
0: like, listen, if we can clearly say our words, why they keep showing that graphic?
2: I don't know.
0: If they could clearly say, that really threw me off. If they could clearly say that our worst is better than your worst, then you have an argument that we're better. You know, because we can all debate the top two. All right, the top two, top three, whatever. But your bottom dwellers, like, let's see, let's go head to head, worst record on worst record, next worst record on next worst record, and so on and so forth. Work your way up and see who wins. I would watch. I really would watch that, and like. Really be excited to watch the game because the amount of pride that's going to be in those games and the amount of like probably hatred for one another, like what you're representing, I would watch that.
2: All right. Now, I did a hypothetical. I threw it into AI, did a little bit of a hypothetical. Vanderbilt versus Rutgers on a neutral field.
0: I watch.
2: Neutral field. And it'll be a packed house.
0: Yep.
2: It said... because Vanderbilt has shown more form against high-level opponents
1: you gotta
2: this season.
1: You got to put in Arkansas.
2: So you think Arkansas more than Vanderbilt?
1: Is the worst team, yeah.
2: Okay. All right. Let me vamp here a little bit. All right. Give me a second. Arkansas. Come on. Talk amongst yourselves.
0: Right, we can wait. It's all right.
2: Why don't you tell people what you were laughing about on TV?
1: Well, I kept saying Rutgers, too, or Arkansas, too, and you really didn't listen to
0: the little rocket.
2: Right, so let's see. All right, hypothetical line. Because Arkansas is viewed as the stronger team analytically and is battle-tested in the SEC,
0: what?
2: They would be favored on a neutral field. Odds makers would
0: that's,
2: likely
0: that's
2: open
0: clearly an ESPN-generated AI platform.
2: Would likely open Arkansas as a 4 to 5.5 point favorite over Rutgers. Yeah. So... AI apparently
0: is SEC. Yeah, SEC battle tested
2: is located in Tuscaloosa.
0: So you're saying SEC is better than the Big Ten. That's what that's what the AI just said.
2: For the record, Vanderbilt was only a 3.5 point favorite. So they're saying that Vanderbilt is actually worse than Arkansas in that case.
1: I'd take Vandy over Arkansas from what I've seen this year.
2: I think we're onto something, man. Get some sponsors together. We could make this work.
0: The two pros and a cup of Joe.
2: Yeah. Bottom feeder bowl.
0: Bottom feeder bowl.
1: Yeah. I mean, Arkansas has two wins this season. All right, two wins. And the one wins versus Tulsa, who they bludgeoned. And then they lost to an FCS or beat an FCS opponent in week one, North Alabama. They got blown out by Utah, 43-10. They got blown out by Georgia, 45-17. Blown out by a terrible Texas A&M team, 34-7. And they lost to Tennessee by 7. Granted, Tennessee was starting a backup quarterback. This is where, like, when we talk about AI taking over, all right? Not anytime soon. Okay? Not anytime soon. Maybe you don't count the NC State win for Vanderbilt because that was the team that they were playing when the guy had a brain fart in the end zone. Just forgot, you know, CJ Bailey forgot what he's doing. but they played Auburn close within a score. They actually had a closer margin of victory to

0: was Georgia, and then Ole Miss. You know, Ole Miss only beat him by like 35 points. So,
1: did you hear the quotes from?
0: By the way, they play this week, so I guess we'll figure it out.
1: Ryan Silverfield, the Arkansas head coach, they asked him, "Hey, what did you notice when you took over at Arkansas?" He goes, "Well, I noticed we needed new lights in the building." So it was real dark. Like, they didn't have lights in certain parts of the building. It's like, all right, well, that's a state of affairs for an SEC team that they don't have good lighting in the building. And they would only be a 4.5-point favorite, according to AI, which is based in the South now, we figured out, against Rutgers in the Bottom Feeder Bowl. So I think we're onto something, man. Make that happen. You guys know people. I don't know anybody. So let's make it work.
2: I mean.
0: Well, I know one call we can make to get
2: Well, you know. 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
0: 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The right tools and supplies are never far away. 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
1: Let's go, Grainger. Two pros and a cup of Joe here on Fox Sports Radio. Up next, wait till you hear this quote from an athlete that we've not heard for a long time. That's yours right here at FSR.
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0: Two pros and a cup of Joe, Fox Sports Radio. LeVar Arrington, Brady Quinn, Jonas Knox with you here. Coming up, top of next hour, about 10 minutes from now, we are going to hear about one team's panic move in the National Football League. That'll be yours right here on FSR. Before we get to another edition of In Case You Missed It, though, a reminder to check out our YouTube channel for the show. 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
1: Sometimes you can't get to everything in the world of sports or entertainment. Good thing the guys are here to bring you In Case You Missed It.
0: So Kristaps Porzingis of the Golden State Warriors, the Unicorn, very talented player, very good player, borderline great player. The problem is he hasn't been able to stay healthy. Yeah. And so even when he was, you know, with Boston a couple of years ago, he came back for the one game of the finals. They won against Dallas, but he got hurt in that game. And so that's been the knock on him. But there's also been this issue with Porzingis over the past couple of years where he's had this weird health issue that nobody can figure out. He was played a couple of games in Boston his final year. It's just not been good for Porzingis. And now he's with the Warriors, and it's the same thing. There's this mysterious illness that they can't figure it out. And they were telling everybody back then, it's not COVID, it's not this. We're trying to talk to the doctors and get it all sorted out. Well, it's popped up again. He's with Golden State. He did not travel with the team to be a part of their training camp to get ready for the season. And so he took to social media yesterday and said the following. Quote, "Hello, people. I'm working with doctors and experts to figure out how to be fully back to good health ASAP. Honestly, I'm getting better and better. I just have to stay patient, and I believe I'll be feeling great again soon. It has definitely been frustrating dealing with some health stuff that you can't exactly pinpoint, on top of injuries throughout my career, so it has added up for sure, but we will get through it. Health is wealth. Thank you for all the support." Followed up by, "I appreciate all the internet doctors trying to diagnose and help, but I'm in the best hands, so everyone can relax now, and I don't have HIV or AIDS." Huh. So,
2: oh, there's that.
0: I don't know where where that's
2: speculation. Well, usually when somebody says, "I'm not a groupie," or "I don't usually do this on the first date," or "I didn't even know you," like, usually when somebody gives an admission of what it's not, I'm just saying.
0: You know, I'm not quite sure. I have not seen, any of that speculation that HIV or
2: right,
0: AIDS,
2: but that's what I'm saying.
0: The,
2: so why are you bringing that to the forefront like that?
0: It's kind of a weird, it was almost like, hey, man, the first tweet was fine, and then he couldn't resist. He had to follow that up.
2: Yeah,
0: and
2: but
0: just
2: why?
0: I don't know, man.
2: I mean, generally you deny things that could otherwise be true.
0: Because
3: what?
0: Because
2: yeah, think about it.
3: You can't deny things that aren't true. You just, like, I don't get
2: you
3: it.
2: Generally you deny that? Things that aren't true, like guilty admissions. You know what I mean? Like I said, like, who ate the cookie? I didn't eat the cookie.
0: Like, you, like, smelt it, you dealt it?
2: Like, are you, I'm not a groupie. Like, why would you just offer up the fact that you're not a groupie? I don't gold dig. Like, I've never done gold digging. Like, why would you just offer up you're not a gold digger?
3: Because you know people what I mean? Are claiming he is, or they he has that.
2: Nah, we ain't got enough time, but I'm just saying. I don't get it.
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0: Here's what you need to know.
1: Major League Baseball, Game 3 of the NLCS goes to the Milwaukee Brewers as they beat the Dodgers 6-2 to take a commanding 3-0 lead in this best-of-seven series. Jackson Churio got the game started with a leadoff home run in the first for Milwaukee. The Dodgers would temporarily retake the lead in the sixth on a Will Smith 2-RBI double, but Milwaukee would then take the lead for good with the big blow in the seventh. Jake Bowers and Garrett Mitchell hitting back-to-back home runs to help propel the Brewers to one win away from appearing in the World Series. Tomorrow's Game 4 pushed back to 8 o'clock Eastern Time. That's because they're expecting inclement weather in the ALCS for Game 3 in Cleveland, so that game has been moved up to 1 o'clock in the afternoon at Eastern Time. Getting the start tomorrow, Gavin Williams for Cleveland, while Griffin Jacks will get the start for Tampa Bay. I'm Kevin Wired.
2: Hello!
0: Good morning to all. It's two pros and a cup of Joe.
3: 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Yeah.
0: Jonas Knox.
4: 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Funny how?
0: Brady Quinn.
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0: College Football Hall of Famer LeVar Arrington.
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0: It's two pros and a cup of Joe.
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0: 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Here's Brady Quinn, LeVar Arrington, and Jonas Knox.
8: This love. It's getting kind of dangerous.
9: Damn.
8: Like it's a load of gun.
9: It just hits the soul.
10: Yeah, it does. Yeah, it does.
9: That voice. Hold on. Yeah, wait till he starts to build up here. This is like Ron Jeremy being next to the trough, next to Jonas. The voice is just.
10: Oh, wow. Yeah.
9: So much more substantial.
10: Not Ron Jeremy. Behind Jonas, you said? At the trough?
9: Not behind.
10: Oh. Water's cold.
9: Dang. Golly.
10: Hold on tight. Hey, yeah. Now.
9: Just a banger.
10: Yeah, this won't go hard.
9: Absolute banger, man. This is second to Pop It, but it's up there.
10: This one goes hard, man.
11: When's the
9: Nothing
11: good part?
9: Will defeat Pop It.
10: Yeah.
11: When's the good part come up? Is it right now or is it?
10: Oh, here you go. You got guitars. Here you go. His voice is crazy, man.
9: It's awesome.
10: Crazy.
9: It's awesome. And that's why Jonas is jealous.
11: It's the perfect song coming off the Porzingis HIV tweet.
10: Oh, so, wow.
9: Yeah.
11: I'll point that out.
10: And Ron Jeremy was mentioned, though.
11: Yes, that is true.
9: Right. Yeah.
11: It is two pros and a cup of Joe here on Fox Sports Radio. LeVar Arrington, Brady Quinn, Jonas Knox with you. We will take you all the way up until 9 a.m. Eastern Time, 6 o'clock Pacific here. 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
10: Hammer.
11: There's a bunch of affiliates you can listen to this show on. And apparently, Mike Tomlin, who's now also in the media, he's getting some pretty positive reviews because he's not afraid to call out coaches, being a former coach. He's also not afraid to call out players and teams and specifically players-only meetings because there was a report that the Dallas Cowboys defense had a players-only meeting in Dallas. He was on the New Heights podcast, was Mike Tomlin with the Kelce brothers, and they asked him about said players-only meeting, and it sounded like this.
12: Last thing, allegedly the Cowboys defense had a players-only meeting. As a coach, what do you think when your team is having a players-only meeting?
13: I think you're dead.
12: Yes. I'm glad you said that, Coach, because we've had this same conversation on this show before. I get that there's a sense in the players-only meeting that guys are going to be more real. I just always feel like it always is just a formality that is like, we're going to do the players-only meeting because nothing else is working, so let's try the players-only meeting, and that's going to be the thing that turns around. How about we just have a meeting and have everybody involved in this try and fix this thing.
13: If it did occur, I'd like to not hear about it. The fact that you hear about it is what makes it BS. You know what I mean? Hey.

0: Exactly.
1: We had a players only meeting.
2: So,
3: because it's like you're the problem.
2: Well, I just want to say it was good to have for Mike Tomlin to have Jason Kelce on his show there. It was good to have a little bit from Jason Kelce there on his own show.
0: Well, just say what you want to say, dude. Why would I
3: just say it?
2: It's just, I mean,
3: it should have been a fine, but I ain't.
2: What's the fine?
3: You're being passive aggressive.
2: Well, let the guy talk.
0: But it's not a fine, though.
2: Let the guy talk.
3: Oh, okay.
2: You know, right. I mean, come on, let the guy talk. Let's hear his thoughts.
0: So you think Jason Kelce talks too much on his podcast?
2: No, I think when you have a guest on there, you got to be respectful to the guest. But again, I'm a professional broadcaster. So
0: you think Jason Kelce talks too much on his podcast?
2: No, as just stated.
0: He asked him a question, and then Mike Tomlin answered.
2: All right, well, give him the full time to answer.
0: Mike Tomlin exercises brevity. I mean, it's just, if you listen to the entire thing, he's not a long-winded guy.
2: So with that being said, brevity. That's all secondary to this.
0: Go in. If you want to go in on it, go in on it.
2: There's nothing to go in on. It was just an observation. I'm not married
0: so
2: to
0: concerned.
2: It.
0: Here's the problem with a players-only meeting. All right? There's a few things. And I've been on some bad teams, so I've been a part of this. The first thing is there's a divide between coaches and players. When that's the case, to Mike Tomlin's point, you're dead. Because now you feel like you're working in silos from one another or against one another. But either way, it means there's friction there. And that's why you need to meet only as players to get some things off your chest. And so from whether it's a scheme standpoint, preparation, personality, whatever it is, there's obviously some sort of issue you have with the coaches. But probably the biggest thing that you have with the coaches at that point is a lack of trust. And that's why you're meeting as players only, not with the coaches, so that you can air out whatever it is amongst yourselves and not the coaches, because you don't trust them. You don't trust where that's going. So probably more than anything else, it's the lack of trust that you have. Now, that being said, what's amazing to me, and I learned this kind of after I was done in my career, because I was more ignorant to it at the time, but I remember one of the guys was one of those older savvy vets, and I got wind that he was just going right up to the coach's office telling him everything that was said in the players' meeting. So he was kind of like the plant or the mole. But the problem is it wasn't portrayed that way. He was a leader in our team, and he was there to kind of help, and he might have even been a part of calling it. So it felt like, looking back on it, it was more of a setup. Mm-hmm. Like more of a setup to kind of see what was maybe not being said around coaches or two coaches that would be said if they weren't there. And then he would just go right up to the coach's office and tell him. So it's a bad look. You don't have players meetings when things are going good. That's stating the obvious. You have when things are going by the wayside. And when that sort of thing happens again, it's usually a terrible sign, and it tells the direction. It tells you where you're at, but also the direction of where the team's going.
3: I remember when Marty came, and Marty, we was doing Marty ball, and Katz was over it, and we had an all players, just players meeting. In some way, Marty knew everything that was being talked about, so it was circulate through the locker room. 5-0, we got 5-0. We don't know who the 5-0 is, but 5-0, like, we got to be careful on what we saying, da-da-da, this, that, the other. I just, listen, I don't get it. I loved Marty. But the old heads did not, like D. Green and all of them, did not like Marty. And so we get to a team meeting. And Marty stands up in front of the room and he goes, Bruce, stand up. Bruce Smith, stand up, Bruce. What does 5-0 mean? what exactly does 5-0 mean, Bruce? And Bruce is looking around like, that was going on.
2: Is anybody laughing?
3: No. Nobody's laughing. So, come to find out, after that incident took place, because that, set, all the old heads was up in arms. You going to call me out next? What's going on here? Da-da-da, this, that. Everybody's complaining. They figure out it was Dave Zott. You remember that?

0: name?
1: Yeah.
0: So O-Lyman. Dave was an O-Lyman. Yeah. He's a Penn Stater, too.
1: That makes sense.
0: So they figured out that Zot was the 5-0. He was the mole. He was the plant. And he was the one that was taking what was being talked about in the locker room and in the players-only meetings back to Coach Schottenheimer. It was interesting, man, like, because that now builds up, you know, when you have situations where you have players-only meetings, the coach is informed and figures out what's being talked about. That now starts to create dissension in your locker room because people are going to choose sides. There's going to be some guys that are pro coaches, you know, and there's going to be sides that are pro player as it applies to what that certain circumstance or situation that's playing out. And usually it's because you're not playing well.
1: So how does it get to the media? Because when we hear about, hey, there's a players only meeting, is it just a player just talking? Like, I would think that if it's that bad that you've got to have a players only meeting, that's when you would want to rally, get together, and make sure none of the info gets out. Like, we've got to work on this together. But somehow we hear about these things all the time. So how does the media get a hold of something like that?
0: Beat reporters get a hold of all. That's easy stuff.
1: Why?
0: To get a hold
2: of. Because just like the coaches have, you know, their favorite reporters they leak stuff to, or they'll say stuff to. Players do too. Players' agents do too. It's a give and take, man. That's how it works. That's why, I mean, you can look at, you know, different media personalities with various teams and how they report and what that looks like. There's Cleveland beat reporters have been accused of certain things. So there's always that tactic by local beat reporters to try to buddy up next to certain players to get the story or get the first break on something. You know, that's how they stay in that position for a long time.
0: You could come up pregnant, pop up married, all kinds of stuff too, in some situations. Some circumstances.
1: Oh,
0: so
1: yeah?
0: The relationships get pretty intense between media and players sometimes. Yeah. Yeah. It'd be, you know, it could get intense.
1: No kidding.
0: Yeah, man.
1: I didn't know that.
0: Yeah. You know, when you're talking about family, you know, football business and stuff like that, I guess sometimes you know, when you're doing the interviews, you could end up looking into one another's eyes or something like that. And then the feelings of it get pretty intense. And the next thing you know, like, things happen, and then it's like, what happened? I don't know what happened. And then, are we really doing this? And it's like, yeah, we're really doing it. And I don't know, man. It'd be a lot of moving parts in a football building, man.
1: So let me ask you.
0: Feelings get involved. You know, you're always around. You're going to hear things. You're going to do things. You're going to experience things.
1: All right, two-part question. Dreaded two-part question. When you find out who 5-0 is, or first of all, how do you find out who 5-0 is? How did you find out it was Dave Zot?
0: I don't know how they found out.
1: Okay, and then
0: I don't know how they found
1: out. How is that guy ever looked at the same way in the locker room?
0: Well, they don't look at him the same way.
1: So it's just you just
0: nobody.
1: Burn the
0: you
1: bridge.
0: Don't talk when you're around.
2: He's
0: that's
2: exiled.
0: What I'm saying. Yeah, it could, yeah. But it's only
1: that's
0: with
1: awful.
0: But it's only with the faction of guys in the locker room that are not pro coach. See, the pro coach guys, they're like with Zot, like, you know, this isn't how we're going to fix it. You talking S on the coaches and this, that, and the other and blah, blah, blah. This isn't going to fix it. So you have a group that it's like they trust the coaches. Me, I was pretty indifferent. Like, I was okay with the you don't like the coaches on this side. You like the coaches. I was cool with everybody. I didn't have, like I said, I liked Marty. But I wasn't going to like Marty enough to, like, ruin my reputation within the locker room. You know what I mean? Like, it's a lot of different backgrounds. It's a lot of different personalities. And you could mess up with somebody. Like, I had my situations. Lord knows I did. I was on Football Story for dumb stuff. But anyway, you don't want to mess up what your reputation is in the locker room. You know, and that's pretty – it's a pretty – you know, pretty sacred
2: well,
0: place.
2: Let's get to why this topic was brought up, because we're not giving it the proper context.
0: Okay.
2: The Dallas Cowboys defense, obviously, is what they were referencing and having a players-only meeting because it struggled. Christian Parker, their defensive coordinator, is a first-year defensive coordinator, and it hasn't gone well. So there's talk of Mike Pettine joining their team in order to help out with that side of the ball.

0: which I mean, all that does is speaks volumes to like, hey man, this guy wasn't ready. And I would say this generally speaking, because this isn't like a black white thing or offense defense thing. Right now, we're seeing a lot of coordinators who have been thrusted into position to be coordinators who aren't ready this year. Is that a fair way of looking at it?
1: Yeah. It seems like a big storyline.
0: I feel like it's been a big-time storyline, a big-time topic of conversation. It doesn't matter if it's defense, offense, you know, whatever. It's just like, for some reason, I don't know if the NFL is intent on pushing, you know, new faces, new names, guys to get in the mix because teams are tired of recycling over the same coaches. But I do get a sense that many of these teams who have recycled through some coaches who are probably good coaches, good head coaches, they've probably done so because it's them. It's not the coach. It's the organization. It's the dysfunction there. It's the way it's run. It's not giving those guys enough of a chance and an opportunity. And so if the NFL is, you know, behind the scenes trying to prop up or push up a lot of these younger hot names and whatever, or maybe it's the agents behind it. I'm not sure who, but the truth of the matter is some of these guys don't have enough experience. And obviously you have to gain experience at some point by calling plays or calling a defense. But it feels like this year that's been, at least at this point of the season, more of an issue for teams and more of a topic we've been discussing. So I don't know what you want to do with that. I'm just saying, I'm not sure what the motivation is behind it. Again, All these younger guys who are getting propped up into spots where like maybe they don't quite belong yet.
1: And it almost feels like coaches feel the heat more so now than ever. So they're looking for fall guys. D'Amico Ryans took over play calling duties. We talked about the Sean Payton stuff. You know, Mike McDaniel and that whole fiasco with the Chargers is going on. So it does feel like, well, I'm not going down. Like, I'm not taking all the blame for this. Let me put it on somebody else. And so it feels like coordinators are the guys that are getting a lot of the heat now.
0: Getting compensated well for it. You know, I mean, if they're the fall guy, it's like, all right, I'm getting paid $3 million a year. I'll go ahead and take this golden parachute. You know, I mean, look at Chip Kelly, for example. Mm. A three-year deal last year, $6 million per year. They can him. How many games in this season?
1: Oh.
0: He gets $18 million guaranteed.
1: Yeah, I think he got 11 or 12 maybe. Yeah, something like that.
0: And now you look at him and his team's balling in the Big Ten right now.
1: Now, his offense. Here's the good news for Cowboys fans. Right? The good news is it does appear, based on the trend, that Dan Quinn might find himself out of a gig in Washington, which would open up the door for a return
0: to bring him
1: for
0: back.
1: Dan Quinn to Dallas. Mm-hmm. They loved him. And there was a lot
2: loved
1: of talk
2: him enough to make him the head coach.
1: Yeah, that they wanted to try and, you know, make Dan Quinn the guy there. So at least
2: there's no way he parlays that into another head coaching gig, though, right?
1: No.
2: This is it.
1: That's it.
2: Just coordinator at this point.
1: Yeah. Which sucks because he's such a good guy, and what he's going to be labeled for is the Super Bowl collapse and this disaster that's taken place in Washington. Mm.
0: But think about how close he's gotten to two Super Bowls.
1: Yes. Yeah.
0: I mean, they were an NFC championship game. They were close, obviously, to winning the one. I mean, it's just, I don't know. I'm never going to say never, right? Time passes by. I think now more than ever, we tend to forget what happened 2, 3, 4, 5 years ago. So I'm not going to say he's not going to have another opportunity at some point to be a head coach if this is it in Washington.
2: It just doesn't.
0: I look at Josh McDaniels.
2: How many times?
0: And I look at what he does offensively, and I sit there and say, like, he's been a head coach twice.
2: What about how many three-time head coaches have there been?
1: Lovey Smith, but he was in Houston for about an hour. So, like, if that's true, like, he got one and done in Houston. And other than that, was Rex Ryan a three-time head coach? He had the Jets, the Bills. No, he was only two. There's not a lot.
2: Yeah. I think that's a hard one. That's a hard one because if you've proven that, like I was surprised Raheem Morris got another gig.
0: You want the list? I've got the list.
1: All right.
0: We've got one, an active one right now.
1: Do you want game show music?
2: Oh, I already.
0: Mark, if we had game show music,
2: I can't do it because I was already looking.
1: I love this. It's my favorite.
0: You're already looking at it.
2: I was already looking.
1: Doesn't matter.
0: So you know who the active one is then?
2: Yes.
1: All right.
0: Then answer it. Say it.
2: There's Mike McCarthy. Oh,
1: come on, man.
0: There you go.
2: Well, he asked.
0: Radio Formatics, guys. Yeah. Radio Formatics.
1: Damn,
0: we have to wait
1: well, no,
0: on
1: I
0: the
1: wanted
0: game
1: to
0: show
1: guess.
0: Music. God forbid we're up against it.
1: You I know, wanted to guess. I wanted my opportunity,
2: Name another
1: man.
2: One.
1: Current?
0: Name another one, Jonas.
2: No, not current. Name
0: no,
2: another one.
0: There's only one current.
1: Well, Marty Schottenheimer.
2: Nope.
0: Marty Schottenheimer's one.
2: That's oh, right. is he?
1: He's coached like
2: see him.
1: Seven teams.
0: He's got four different teams, dude.
2: Okay, go ahead.
0: Cleveland, well, Kansas City,
1: how
0: Washington,
1: many are
0: San Diego.
1: There?
0: There's a decent amount. You said Lovie Smith. That was one of them.
1: Lovie Smith, Mike McCarthy, Marty Schottenheimer. Belichick only did two. Damn, there's one that's obvious that I'm just totally
0: there's a few that are more obvious than people will think. But again, this is my point.
1: Mike
0: you guys
1: Shanahan,
0: are making my point.
1: Mike Shanahan, no.
0: Mike Shanahan's one.
1: Is he really? More than yeah. two?
0: The Raiders, Broncos, Washington.
1: Oh, that's right. He was with the Raiders.
2: I did
1: now,
2: not even
0: you're,
2: remember
0: you're
2: that.
0: Proving the point now, because Davis people tend to forget over a long period of time. So
1: yeah, that's yeah. Al Davis got rid
2: it's
1: of him.
2: Not
1: and he
2: many
1: went to
2: of
1: Denver.
2: Them, though.
0: And okay, you know who's I'll go. I'll go remember? Through the list. I'll go through the list. Wade Phillip Wade coached Phillip. Six
1: yeah.
0: different.
1: Oh
0: teams.
1: Yes. Okay. Wade Phillips
2: talk,
1: is everywhere.
2: Talk about cronyism.
0: Bill Parcells.
2: Bill Parcells
0: coached four
1: yes,
0: different
1: one,
0: teams.
1: Of course.
0: Yeah. Okay, that's rather obvious.
2: Yeah.
0: Pete Carroll coached three Pete teams: yep. Jets, Patriots, and obviously the Seahawks. You guys already mentioned Marty. Yep. You mentioned both Mikes, Shanahan and McCarthy. John Fox, another John one that Fox. I thought
1: yeah.
0: would, might come to mind because he did coach the Bears at the end of his
2: yep.
0: career.
2: Yep.
0: Chuck Knox.
2: Chuck Knox.
1: Yeah.
2: Which you don't know
1: one.
2: The name.
1: My
2: Chuck
1: dad.
2: Knox.
1: Oh. My dad's
0: he,
1: name.
0: He had two stints with the Rams, though. So technically, I mean, I guess you'd say.
1: And the Seahawks, right?
0: Yep. Seahawks, Bills, and then two stints with the Rams. Dick Vermeil.
2: Dick Vermeil.
0: We did not mention. The Eagles, Rams,
2: that's
0: got to
2: be
0: Louis
2: winding
0: Kansas
2: up
0: City,
2: the list.
0: Chiefs.
1: Yeah,
0: Sid Gilman,
2: never heard of him.
0: Well, was good enough to do that a few times.
2: Yeah, I mean, yeah. Or was he? So. He was good with relationships. These are relationship
1: it does.
2: People.
1: Yeah,
0: these are relationship people.
2: Yeah, they got good relationships with. Golly, you're just gonna keep getting jobs.
1: Yeah,
2: I don't even know your name.
1: It does ask the question. Rick Flair used to say this about his title reigns.
0: Like, I can keep going if you guys want. We got Norv Turner.
1: Oh, yeah, Norv.
0: Yeah, yeah. Guy by the name of Forrest Gregg, who coached with the Packers, Browns, and Bengals.
2: How long ago was that?
0: I don't know. This list isn't providing me a
2: years.
0: List. Now, do we count interims? Do we count interims?
2: No. I don't.
1: No.
2: I
0: okay. Because I'll say, if you count interims, then you've actually got a lot. Like
1: yeah.
0: the Pat Shermers. Todd Bowles falls in that category. Romeo Crennel.
1: Because that's just, hey, we fired a guy. We got a veteran coach on the staff who's done it before. We'll let him coach the remaining seven games.
2: Yeah, no.
0: Okay.
2: No,
0: all right. Another name for you, Mike Mularkey.
2: Mike Mularkey.
1: Oh, yeah.
2: No Malarks.
0: Yep.
1: Fired after
0: keep
1: a playoff.
0: If you want.
1: Mike Mularkey fired after a playoff appearance with the Titans.
0: Yeah. Yeah. beg for that now. Dan Reeves. Another one.
2: Love
1: yeah.
2: Dan Reeves.
0: Mm-hmm.
2: I wanted to play for Dan Reeves.
0: The last one is Jack Pardee.
2: Jack Pardee, yeah.
0: He's it's kind of back there, though. But a Bears, which I thought Jonas might get. Also Houston Oilers and then Washington as well.
1: I remember
0: so
1: Houston.
0: If we're not including interim tags, that is your list of coaches in the NFL who've coached for three different teams. Again, my point is, though, over a period of time, people tend to forget. And for some of these coaches – there's no doubt about their offensive or defensive, you know, prowess, right? Like Dan Quinn's great defensive mind. You know, we just heard a clip with Micah Parsons yesterday talking about how much he loves him, playing for him, and you know, that's Jaden Daniels probably is gonna get him fired now with that. So like those guys tend to, you know, resurface again after a period of time. And by the way, he has had a lot of success despite what, you know, contrary to what we think, like his win-loss record isn't that bad when you're looking at guys who've never coached before and then comparing it to a guy like him. Like right now, his total in his head coaching career, he's one game under 500. Despite whatever you think about what's happened in Washington, he's only one game under 500.
1: I also think that it depends on if you leave on your own or you're fired. Because Parcells, I think he left on his own in majority of those.
0: You're saying if Dan Quinn just steps down now, he'll have a better chance?
1: No, because I don't think that's happening. No, I don't think he wants his last game to be that result. I just think that the discussion about it, like Josh McDaniels is never getting another opportunity. Like it's just
0: I disagree with you.
1: You think he really will? Based on those two disasters?
0: I think he will in the future.
1: Wow.
0: I think you're underestimating one, how good some of these guys interview. What those situations too. I mean, really, we'll see what happens this year, the rest of this year for Clint Kubiak and the Raiders, but it feels like it may be more of a Raiders problem than it is the head coaching problem. I mean, they found, obviously they got rid of Gruden. He had him on a decent path for a minute, and then that, you know, that didn't work. So it's been a hard place to make, allow anyone to win. Yeah. So again, 2 points to this. Yes, he'll get another head coaching job at some point in the future because he's a good coach. We see that with what their offenses have always looked like. But also, we have a short-term memory. But more than anything else, like I think we've got an issue with our organizations and how they're run. And that you can say it's a player thing because, oh, this guy didn't last or he couldn't make it or whatever else. But it's also, it has an impact on our coaches. Like, we don't give these coaches enough time to figure out what the hell they're capable of doing. And that could be at the coordinator level now, but even the head coaching level for that matter.
1: There's a better chance of my dead dog driving my truck home than Josh McDaniels getting another job in the NFL.
0: How heavy was that dog, by the way? About 245 pounds?
1: Why do you embellish it? You knew he was 388 at peak.
2: Now 388.
1: So, but that's neither here nor there. By the way, there's no time like October.
0: Sticks would have just dominated.
1: The NLCS is here, streaming live on Fox 1. The back-to-back World Series champs, Dodgers, down 0-3 against the top-seeded Brewers in an NLCS rematch.
2: Hike his leg right on him.
1: One series from the World Series. Stream the MLB postseason live on Fox 1. All right, it's coming up next here.
0: Smack him with that pimp hand.
1: Apparently, somebody in the world of sports is running out of money. We'll get into that for you right here on FSR. And Pootie this. We talk sports every morning, but what's helping us get through those early alarms, those long commutes and busy days? 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

0: And even if you don't think he's going to be Peyton, Eli, or whomever in that family, because he's a member of that family, you know he's going to take it as serious as he possibly can.
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0: Right?
1: Yes.
0: And so it just makes me wonder if that's the case, because I look around the league and I'm just like, if you dropped Arch Manning in a Dolphins uniform today, he's way better than Malik Willis.
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6: We got the refugees, all stars, rubber dubbing in the club. Wyclef Jean.

0: I saw him in the airport the other day.
1: Who?
0: Wyclef.
1: Oh. Really?
2: Yeah. Jonas is trying to draw attention to the tweet he just sent you and I.
1: I didn't. What do you mean? Did I send something? I didn't remember. What was that? Oh. I mean, it's just weird behavior. I don't know if that gentleman went to Clemson, but...
2: It's called grab ass.
0: Literally.
1: Yeah. All right. Well... It is two pros and a cup of Joe here on Fox Sports Radio. LeVar Arrington.
0: The one of the day, huh?
1: Brady Quinn, Jonas Knox with you. We are going to hand out an award coming up here on the show. That'll be yours, and we'll call it about 15 minutes from now. By the way, the football season is heating up, and every week feels bigger with DraftKings. 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Right now, use the promo code 2PROS. 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Again, that's promo code 2PROS at DraftKings. The crown is yours. So there's a thought that because of the rising NIL costs for players and coaches, that they could actually stop manufacturing the EA Sports college football game. So this from Mike Straw of Insider Gaming, that EA Sports college football might disappear due to those rising payments. When the series, this is according to Mike Florio, when the series returned in 2025, players received $600 each. By 2027, it increased to $1,500. So it's made it harder for the game to make enough money to justify. And they said it's not just NIL. EA Sports, in order to make the game authentic, has to strike licensing deals with the schools, the bowl games, and the coaches. Ultimately, if the money going out isn't sufficiently offset by the money coming in, the series will be canceled. So for everybody that was excited for the return of EA Sports college football, apparently you can blame NIL as to why this is going to become
0: a problem. That's why people ain't making the money that they used to make. it ain't going the way that it used to go.
3: You don't have your free – you can't take advantage of a little student athlete's name, image, and likeness anymore. Oh, boo-hoo.
0: Yeah, boo-hoo. Yeah.
3: $500 million. $500 million when the franchise returned college football at 25, it generated $500 million in the first 2 weeks alone.
0: And you blame it on NIL.
3: I hope people, when they hear this, realize that EA Sports, that's revenue. It's not obviously profit, but they're still generating a ton. And like, you don't need to be crying poor about this because you have to pay the players too. Like, boo-hoo, all right? If you want to do a game that people love to play that really probably should have been, which was the start of a lot of players getting paid in general, should have always been the case. So EA Sports will find a way probably to make this work once there is some sort of unionization, I would imagine, of the players. And then they can kind of go to the union and figure out a group licensing.

0: deal.
1: Yeah,
0: and that's ultimately how they need to reduce or slow the cost of the players, by and large, their name, image, and likeness.
1: Do some of these players are getting these big checks? So a debt of gratitude to Ed O'Bannon, because he was kind of
2: he's the guy.
0: Yeah,
2: he's
0: really
2: the
0: father of it.
1: And I feel like it kind of gets lost in the conversations. Like, he was really the one who was pushing for this, you know, with the video game and whatnot. And I don't know what he got.
0: By the way, the overall financial boost that this game provided EA Sports, and this is based off EA's like quarterly net bookings or whatever, surpassed $1.2 billion in quarter one of last year. And so the projections are now the total estimated payouts to players will be $20 million this year and probably next year. $20 million. And yet in Q1... All right, this is a year ago. EA's quarterly net booking, their highs, it surpassed $1.2 billion.
2: And they claim in poor.
0: Yeah.
2: That's crazy.
0: Jesus.
2: That's crazy.
1: Are you guys-

0: but yet we've got fans who are DMing them because of some bet. And so they're threatening their lives or saying heinous things to them. We've got a sports game that's being a bunch of cheap asses that doesn't want to pay them what their worth is. So they put forth a campaign. It's, oh, this may go away in general. So more people can then just slide in their DMs, tell them what a selfish jerk they are for getting paid. Even though that's why you show up to the game. That's why you're playing with them.
1: Are you guys in the game?
2: I'm not in the game.
1: You're not in the game?
0: I have no idea.
2: If you know my history, I didn't even sign a GLA when I went to the league.
0: That's right.
2: I was always standing on business.
0: On his own.
1: By the way, Brady, that's
0: standing on business.
1: That's a general licensing agreement. Just want to put you up on game.
2: Huh. Yeah. Good job, Jonas.
1: You got it, man.
0: So you didn't sign your GLA? You weren't a part of anything the union did?
2: Mm-mm. I wanted
0: people
2: more.
0: Understand, if you do sign your GLA, typically how it works is you have to, if you're in it, some sort of sponsorship or advertisement, you're there with a group of other players and you don't get the full amount of what you would be paid. There's a portion that goes to you, but obviously the portion goes to the rest of the union too, philosophically speaking, I'm probably more aligned with you than I would be doing a union. And the top players of college football are probably feeling something similar. That's why they're ultimately able to capitalize, by saying to EA Sports, like, yeah, you can't put my name, image, and likeness in it.
2: Yeah. I just wanted more information.
0: If you're Jeremiah Smith,
2: I just wanted more information, and the information that I was requesting was not being made readily available, which was a red flag. And then there was like several more red flags that were raised, and I'm like, the way you guys are trying to get me to sign this document is just doesn't add up to me. And so I didn't sign it. And they still went ahead and did it anyway.
1: Oh, really?
2: Oh, yeah. They put my cards out there and put me on the game. And then I got a hold of them with my legal team and got a little.
1: Yeah.
2: We had to come back to the table and have the conversation again. But
1: yeah. Didn't the same thing? Didn't Marvin Harrison Jr. have the same issue when he was coming out? Like he wasn't.
0: Yeah, but it's only going to continue to happen because, again, these players aren't used to having to deal with the union. They're able to truly maximize their market ability in college, whether that's via from a playing standpoint or off the field. So once they get into the NFL, then you're a part of a union and it changes things. And there's players who've kind of felt this way for a while, but they usually, toe the line and get in line with the union to help the past players, the future players, and then obviously some of the guys who aren't, who are helping them in their career but aren't necessarily, going to get their face on a video game or be as big of a part of the video game.
1: I do have a, way to kind of fix the issue for people. If this does
2: fix it?
1: Well, if it does go down this road, and let's say they discontinue the EA college sports game, which people loved, they love the game. Mm-hmm. So here's how you kind of work around
2: it. You work around it.
1: You get off your fat ass, you put the joystick down and go get a real football and start throwing it around a little bit. Enough's enough. Get outside. Stop staying locked on a screen playing fantasy with some player that you're never going to be because you don't even know how to hold a football, let alone throw it, and go do something about it. And stop complaining because players want a little bit more money and they can't fix your Dorito-eating, candy-ass need to play some video game to get all up in arms because all of a sudden it got taken away from you. Enough's enough. Get outside, play actual football, live in reality, take off the VR goggles.
2: Mm. Well done.
1: Just trying
2: Jones.
1: To help, man.
2: Well done.
1: Least I could do.
2: That's your plea.
1: Trying to help you guys.
2: Get
1: man.
2: America up off their asses.
1: Well, I mean, they're DMing you guys.
2: Obesity is up.
1: They're DMing you guys.
2: Enrollment to
1: it's
2: our
1: terrible,
2: military
1: man.
2: Forces is
1: we got
2: down.
1: We got empty parks everywhere.
2: But you got a company generating billions of dollars off of a video game and complaining that they got to make the money make
0: We're
2: sense.
0: We're not paying them enough.
2: That's wild. That's America, Jack, these days. Got fat asses sitting on couch playing, sitting in their little game consoles, living in these alternate universes.
1: Fat
2: like,
1: ass.
2: Get your ass off the couch. Go outside. Do something. You don't see kids playing outside no more. Like, where I live, I see a lot of kids riding their bikes. I see them riding their bikes, but you don't see,
1: scooters, too.
2: You don't. Yeah, well, those e-bikes is like, that's the jam.
1: That's
2: Everybody.

0: Everybody's got cheat code.
1: And that's even to the point of sitting your ass on the couch.
0: Yeah.
1: You got off the couch, but you're using a motorized bike. Right. You're not even pedaling. You're not even pedaling. You, son of a bitch. You're not even pedaling.
0: You got to earn the incline. All right. You got to stand up on the bike and go through, and they don't have to do any of that.
1: Fat as hell on that bike.
0: Fat ass.
1: All you got to do is hit your power, and you. I mean, I'm big too, so I'm right there with y'all. But I'm just saying, if I could talk bad to myself about being fat, I'm gonna talk bad to y'all too. Get your lazy ass is up.
2: Damn.
0: Remember the movie Wildcats?
1: Of course.
0: With Goldie Hawn.
1: Of course.
0: Where her boyfriend or whoever comes over, and there's that big guy.
1: Yeah, house.
0: Who's in the kitchen. And she goes,
1: he was smart as hell.
0: She's talking to him, and the one guy comes over, and he's like getting in her face about something. And he says, I'll do it for $10.
1: I'll do it for $10.
0: He's like, you keep your fat ass out of this. And he knocks him out and goes, no charge.
1: No charge. He knocked his ass out.
0: But yeah, pick up a football.
1: Or a basketball.
0: Yeah, anything.
1: Or a volleyball or a soccer ball. Do something outside. Yeah. And do it, like, how about have a friend? Like, do it outside with some friends, you know?
0: Yeah,
1: like,
0: not that German robot we saw that was groping people.
1: Yeah.
0: You see that on the news, Brady? This robot in Germany got
1: booties.
0: Detained by police because he was grabbing girls.
1: And humping them.
0: That's where we're at.
1: The police detained him.
0: They detained him.
1: A robot. I wonder, did they put him in cuffs? Like, what?
2: Know, well, I was thinking, like, couldn't the robot just break out if he wanted to?
1: I mean,
0: probably.
1: Or when his battery dies, like, is he really doing a, like, is there really a punishment here? Like, my battery's dead.
0: You keep it up, we're going to unplug you.
1: We're not going to charge you back up.
2: We're going to find out about all those reserve batteries, you know, that they've got actually more juice than they want us to realize. Because those robots are going to wake back up.
1: Speaking of, and I know we're late, but did y'all see the whole gas thing? The guy that, like, measured the gas and it, like, he didn't put it in his car. He put it in, like, a measuring dip.
2: Yeah.
1: To measure how much he was getting, like what it was charging him for the gallon.
2: Yeah.
1: And it was way less. Mm-hmm. Y'all didn't see that? Like, it was on the news. Like, he was measuring it. Now, it created this whole thing where
0: it's like $6.50 a gallon out here right now.
1: And it wasn't giving you the full gallon. At that $6.50, you wasn't getting the full gallon.
0: Crazy, man. Because of that, I'm going to break. It's two pros and a cup of Joe here, Fox Sports Radio, and we're handing out an award next here on FSR.
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0: Two pros and a cup of Joe, Fox Sports Radio. LeVar Arrington, Brady Quinn, Jonas Knox with you here. Coming up, top of next hour, about 10 minutes from now, we're going to catch up with our guy, Albert Breer. That'll be yours right here on FSR. But right now, it is time for our Express Pros Pro of the Week. And the Pro of the Week goes to...
1: Rodgers gets a snap back, throws to Warren out on the right. He is clobbered by Stewart as he throws the ball. But here goes Jalen Warren down the right sideline. He's going to go all the way. 80 yards for a touchdown for Jalen Warren. Caught the short pass. Rodgers took a wallop, and Warren did the rest. Rodgers under center as Warren is the lone setback. Gets a snap, turns, gives. Warren starts left, cuts back to the right, finds a hole, bursts through the middle, breaks through to the clear. Jalen Warren racing into the end zone for a Pittsburgh Steelers touchdown, a 50-yard gallop for Jalen Warren.
0: Steelers Radio Network on the call. That is your Express Pros Pro of the Week. It goes to Jalen Warren, 101 yards rushing on the ground, including that 50-yard rushing touchdown. He had six grabs for 87 yards, an 80-yard receiving touchdown involved in one of those in the win over the Indianapolis Colts. Congratulations to Jalen Warren of the Steelers. Your Express Pros Pro of the Week. 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Hey, man, you give Aaron Rodgers, you know, a confident running back, you never know. Could be a threat there in that division.
2: They've gotten it kind of gotten it going a little bit.
0: Yeah.
2: Let's go Steelers. Here we go. 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

0: Patty, please stop. Please stop. 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Thank you. Don't ever do it again.
1: Is this Patty? Do I have to change the song?
2: You might have to.
0: I was ready to get into it, and then Patty started dancing to it, and I was like, I'm out. I was immediately out.
2: We might have, the song was ruined by Head Durst over there, who decided to.
3: It's a banger song, man.
0: Go ahead, Dad. Go ahead, do it again. Let me see. Maybe I misjudged. No, go ahead. Get on back up. Go on. Get on back up. Come on. Get up, Patty. Jump up, Patty. Yeah, come on, Patty. Yeah. Bang that head, Patty. Bang that big ass head. Yeah.
1: Now, can I admit something to you, LeVar?
0: Yeah.
1: I sent this email yesterday to change songs.
0: To have it yesterday.
1: No.
2: Why does Brady have so much
1: pull here?
2: I
1: sent the email yesterday after the show, and it's on today.
0: Oh, okay.
2: Why does he get so
1: you
2: much
1: You clearly
2: here?
1: Don't send the email to the right person.
0: I'm not going to entertain that. All I'm going to say is you're Brady Quinn. So when you request things like
1: the man's name is Pretty Ricky. All right.
0: I'm just saying.
1: If you don't know it, you better get it to Pretty Ricky.
0: I'm just saying. We had an exchange yesterday based off of like requests that get filled around here and requests that don't get filled. And, you know, we had a little moment yesterday. It's all good, though, you know. It's all good.
1: I just don't know who you're talking to half the time when you're doing this.
0: It gets done. That's all I'll say. It gets done.
1: Eventually. It might take a month, but eventually.
0: Yeah.
1: Also, did we just get a new nickname for Patty?
2: Yeah, Head Durst.
0: Head Durst.
1: Patty, what size hat do you wear?
0: 9.
3: Yeah, actually, no, that's Var's right.
2: A 9.
0: A 9.5.
1: You were a 9?
3: It was either, I think it was 8.5 or 9. Var, I'll give credit to Var.
1: There's
3: it was
1: a big
3: right
1: difference between 8.5 and a 9.
0: You know, let me tell you something. Remember. If you wear a 9, because I was joking, if you wear a 9, you truly have one of the largest heads I've ever heard of.
2: Do you know?
3: It's somewhere in 8.
2: You know who
3: 9.
2: Else? You know who else wears a 9? A Silo. That's what wears a 9.
1: Real quick, Patty.
2: Shocking.
1: Didn't you have a snapback on that was on the last snap?
3: Yeah. No. Yes, you're right. Correct.
1: I remember seeing it at Super Bowl, and I was thinking to myself, damn, that hat's holding on for dear life.
0: Patty does got a big-ass head.
3: I do.
2: Does.
0: Are you smart? Like, is that just empty storage space?
2: No,
0: or do,
2: no.
0: do you use that big-ass head?
3: No, I use it. Just not in a lot, in just different ways.
0: Okay.
2: By the way, I went to elementary school with a kid who had a giant, I mean, his head was
0: jug
2: huge.
0: Head.
2: And the story was, when he was younger, his head was so heavy that when he would crawl around on the carpet, he would get carpet burns on his forehead
0: because
2: he couldn't lift it up off the ground.
0: Dang. Okay. Big ass head, little baby.
2: Like he's walking around with a kettlebell on his shoulders.
0: Dang.
2: Enough's enough. Guys, get it together. It is 2 Pros and a Cup of Joe here on Fox Sports Radio. LeVar Arrington, Brady Quinn, Jonas Knox with you. And right now, it is time to welcome in the man himself. We don't know what size hat he wears, and it doesn't matter. He's Albert Breer, senior NFL reporter, lead content strategist at themmqb.com, and you can get him on X at Albert Breer. AB, good morning.
4: Hey, I got a big-ass head, too. Like, I had to – I'm probably, like, going to snap back. Like, it's probably 3 or 4 left. If you're on the last one, that's – is that where he's at?
0: No, AB.
1: He's on the last one.
0: AB, we've seen your head before. Man. You're not in this class. He's out of your head class.
1: You ever seen Cliffhanger where he's like holding on? Like, that's – imagine the beginning of the movie Cliffhanger. That's like essentially that last snap for Patty when he puts his hat on.
0: He's examining his head right now. It's as big as you thought it was the last time you checked on it, Patty.
4: Now he's not going to be able to look at himself in the mirror again the same way, guys. Like, see what you've done?
0: No, he's aware. He's been aware. This is not new. Patty's good.
1: We might have to do one of those big mirrors.

0: guys anyway.
1: My son right now, and he's like, he just Googled South Park, like, so that's what he thought of when
2: he looks just like him. Patty looks just like Carmen. He looks exactly like Carmen.
0: Cartman.
2: That's it.
3: Butters
2: Cartman.
3: Gay.
2: Yeah.
1: Well, he said he looks like me. That's what Steve said. Steve said he looks like
3: Gang Hang. Gang Hang.
4: AB, I got to ask you about a former Ohio State Buckeye, or I guess once a Buckeye, always a Buckeye, but now no longer a Cardinal. What went into the Marvin Harrison Jr. trade from Arizona standpoint, sending him to Houston?
1: Well, there was a piece of this that was definitely strategic. He hired, a couple of agents, experienced guys, and Todd France and Torrey Dandy from Athletes First. About a month ago, and they were able to keep this under wraps, but they started working it then, and I think, Marvin saw the writing on the wall. Michael Wilson got paid, Trey McBride got paid, Jeremiah Love was the third overall pick. There's only so many resources to go around on offense, and so, I think part of this is, like, looking at it and saying, what's my future here? And obviously, like, I think, a bunch of things over the last year and a half have sort of gotten in his head. So I think the Cardinals were amenable to the idea of, like, yeah, maybe everybody could use a clean break here, but they weren't going to give him away. So this whole process over the last month had to be clean. And they couldn't really have it out there because you didn't want to be in some sort of fire sale situation. Obviously, they're able to find a suitor, the two GMs. Monty Ossenfort in Arizona and Nick Caserio in Houston worked together for years in New England, so there's a strong relationship there. Look, guys, I don't think there are a lot of teams that would have paid the price that Houston did to go and get him. So, the hope is for Houston that getting back with his college quarterback and getting into D'Amico Ryan's environment is going to help him become the tougher, more rugged player that he needs to be to succeed as, when it comes to his style of play in the NFL. But obviously it's a big, big gamble by Houston. And I think for Arizona, the idea of coming away with a second round pick, given, everything that's happened over the course of the last 2.5 years, wasn't, of course, an ideal ending, but at least gives them a valuable asset going forward.
2: How much do you think that played a part in my bad? I just want to follow up on how much do you think that this played a part? I know we're mentioning what it means for Marvin, but how much does this play a part for CJ Stroud? Because CJ Stroud seems to be, in this space where it could go one way or the other with what he's got going on with his career as well. How much of this, the familiarity between the two of them, sure, the success they had, how much do you think that this is more maybe about CJ Stroud than it is even about Marvin Harrison Jr.?
1: I think it is, like, to a degree. I certainly think, CJ's played well through 5 weeks, right? Like, and so despite the 1-4 start, they're happy with where he's at. I know the defensive players really think that he's played well and felt almost bad about, like, not playing at their level through much of the first month of the season. Here's the way I look at it, LeVar, and this is just me talking. The more you can put around CJ Stroud, the better environment you can create for CJ Stroud, the cleaner read you're going to get on who he is as a player, which ultimately is going to inform you on whether or not you should give him the massive contract he's looking for. Obviously, they explored looking at extending him this offseason. It didn't work out. And the underlying thing when he walks away from, the offers that they made to him is, I want to be paid at the top of the market. So now the question for Houston is, do we do that? Do we go to that length with C.J. Stroud? And having Marvin Harrison, a receiver who has high-end ability, but also is somebody he's really comfortable with, should help them get a cleaner read on not only who C.J. is right now, but who C.J. could be for the next 5 or 10 years as they decide whether or not to go to the financial lengths that he wants them to go to keep him. Mm.
5: Hey, Albert, in your mind, what didn't work for Marvin in Arizona? I painted the picture earlier this week. I mean, you've had a Hall of Fame receiver who, if you asked me for a comp out of college, who Marvin Harrison Jr. kind of remind me of, I might have said Larry Fitzgerald when he was coming out of Pitt. Yeah. But like, why didn't that work? And don't give me the quarterback situation thing, because Fitzgerald had that his entire career. He played for a bunch of different guys. Like, it wasn't just that. He didn't look like the same player at all.
1: I agree. And it's interesting, Brady. I think a piece of it really goes back to like the type of receiver he is. Now, I remember going to their camp after his rookie year, and he had good, not great numbers his rookie year. And somebody there said to me, hey, look at the history of bigger receivers in the NFL, that they generally take a little longer to develop. And I went back and I looked at Julio and I looked at Fitz and I looked at, you know, all these bigger body guys, Andre Johnson, and it was correct. You know, like a lot of those guys were right in the range statistically that Marvin was as a rookie. So, like, I think, like, coming out of his rookie year, they were on target. Now, since, I think, to some degree, what's become exposed, and it's an interesting thing, is that, you know, like, you, like with a bigger player at that position, you are generally going to need to be pretty tough and pretty rugged. And I just think he hasn't to this point in his career. Now, you can point to whatever you want, you know, as reasons why, all of that. But the way I've had it explained to me is when you got the bigger body guys, they don't get away from defenders the same way smaller guys do, and their bodies are big targets. So they're going to take a lot of damage. And you need to have a certain edge to you. You need to have a certain toughness to you to play that way in the NFL. And Marvin still needs to prove that he has it. And that's sort of what's gotten him to this point of his career. Now, I don't think that's all of it. I think to some degree, you know, there's that. And then he's not as productive as he was in college. So does it get in his head a little bit? And, you know, like then all this stuff gets tangled up. And that's where I think you get to the point where it's like, okay, he needs a fresh start. And to me, then the bigger question becomes, can you instill toughness and ruggedness that maybe wasn't there or hasn't been there yet into a player at 24 years old? That to me is the operative question going forward. And I think D'Amico and Nick Kasarian and all those guys in Houston are betting that they can, and betting that it's that's there in Marvin Harrison. It's just, he needs to be in the right environment to pull that out of him. And we'll see what happens. You know, I think getting around to Nico Collins, who's a really physical receiver, maybe that helps him. Getting back with CJ, maybe that helps him. But I think that's really the crux of it, right? Like, is that he needs to get tougher. He needs to get more rugged. He's a good kid. He works his ass off, maybe almost to his detriment, where these things can get in his head a little bit. But I think the potential is still there, and we'll see if Houston can pull it out of him.
4: He's Albert Breer, senior NFL reporter, lead content strategist at the MMQB.com. Get him on X at Albert Breer, joining us here on Fox Sports Radio. How hot is the seat for Dan Quinn at this moment?
1: Well, I mean, if you're talking about the end of the year, then yes, I think his job is on the line, right? Like, and I think he's coaching for his job this year. If you're talking about like at the moment, I think part of the issue here, guys, is like who on that staff are you going to say, okay, like we're going to make him the head coach for the rest of the year? And if you do that, what are you doing in the locker room and the development of some of the young guys that you have in there that are going to be part of?
4: Oh, no.
1: Oh, yeah. That to me is the question. That to me is the question. And whether or not like you're going to, whether or not like there's somebody on staff that can do it, and what the value is in doing it now. So, like I think Dan Quinn's going to get the rest of the year in all likelihood. But you know, I think situations like what we saw on Sunday, obviously that can't happen. It can't happen again. And you know, like they've got a lot of work to do. You know, if Dan Quinn and that staff are going to save their jobs.
2: What about Schottenheimer in Dallas?
1: So I would normally say LeVar, no, because Jerry, if you actually look at it, despite what his reputation might be, is very patient with his coaches. Over time, like he has not been the knee-jerk guy who fires a guy after a year or two. There just isn't history of it with Jerry, right? That said, they've operated differently lately. They, over the last year, since trading Micah Parsons, have acted with more urgency than we've seen in the past. Even going back before Micah, like they traded for George Pickens. They have Kenny Clark as part of the Micah Parsons trade, which is a win now type of thing. They traded for Quinnen Williams a couple months after that. They traded for Rashawn Gary. They traded for Joey Porter. They've operated in a way that's a lot different than they generally have under Jerry Jones, since Jerry Jones bought the team in 1989. And I think the easy thing to do is look at that and say, okay, like, here's an older owner who's maybe feeling his mortality a little bit and wants to get another one. And so, like, that's the one thing that gives me pause. Like, they really like Schottenheimer. They're behind Schottenheimer there. But the one thing that gives me pause is that they have operated a little differently this year and over the last, you know, year plus than they have in the past.
5: What do you make of the Mike Pettine stuff about bringing him in to help out Christian Parker? Because it seems like their defense is the weak point.
1: Yeah, I wouldn't ignore it for sure. I definitely wouldn't ignore it. You know, like bringing in a guy who's got a lot of experience calling it, that's a red flag. And I don't think they did it with the idea like, yeah, we're getting rid of Christian Parker tomorrow. But that's another thing, Brady, that I would point out is something like that the Cowboys of 5 or 10 years ago probably wouldn't have done, you know? So, like, he's got background with Christian Parker, and that's great. You know, like, I think that there could come a point where they would fire the coordinator in midseason. Generally, that's not how the Cowboys have operated in the past, but they've done different things over the course of the last year plus. My bigger question would be, is this like Matt Patricia 2 years ago in Philly? And what I mean by that is, or 3 years ago now in Philly. And what I mean by that is that year, they brought in Sean Desai to run like the Vic Fangio scheme in 23 in Philly. Bright young coach, all the rest of it. And then midway through the year, they pull a plug on it, and they had Patricia on staff as like a senior advisor, and they put him in to run it. And I think like we'd agree, like Matt Patricia's a really good defensive mind, but he was running somebody else's defense. And so that didn't mean he couldn't call it, but it did mean like, okay, like, well, if I didn't build the defense, like when then something goes wrong, can I fix it? And as things kind of come undone over the course of a game, over the course of a week, over the course of a season, like if I didn't build the defense, am I capable of troubleshooting things that inevitably will come up? And that's what I wonder about with Pettine. Like, Pettine's not from the Vic Fangio school of defense. Christian Parker is, and that's the defense that they put in there. So are you going to be able, if you change coordinators, to put in somebody who doesn't have experience running that defense in midstream and say, yeah, go run it? It seems like a tough way to live if you're an NFL team and in particular the coach trying to run it.
2: I'm curious, speaking of coaches, what were your reactions to Michael Parsons having such a candid response to the whole Dan Quinn situation and what happened, and him basically saying that he feels like, you know, that Jaden Daniels is going to cost him his job?
1: Well, I think for one, I think that's Micah standing up for his guy. You know, Micah and DQ are very close. And so, like, I think that's Micah standing up for Dan Quinn. But I think there's the reality to it, too, is, I've watched that thing, like, 25 times. I'm sure you guys have, too, right? Like, Jaden just lies there on the ground for 3 seconds. Like,
2: yes. Yes.
1: Stuff, right?
2: No awareness at all.
1: There's stuff there that's just inexplicable. Like, even if you aren't, I paused it, and, when I paused it, like, he's still on the ground, and three of his linemen are, like, lined up already. You know what I mean? Like, so, there's that part of it that to me is just so hard to wrap my head around. Like, how does that happen? Like, how are you in the, and I've talked to a bunch of coaches over the course of the last couple of days, and, you know, I've had a lot of people say, like, no, that's the quarterback. I promise you Dan Quinn went over that. I promise you Dan Quinn, like, guys who know DQ, I promise you, like, that they were drilled on that, and they know what's going on, and they're aware in that situation of what they need to do. I can tell you this too. Like I go to all these training camps in the summer, right? And like the Commanders probably were the most 11-on-11 heavy camp that I went to. And it was all strategic, and because they wanted to get their coordinators up and running, right? They have two first year coordinators. And, you know, I looked at that and okay, so you're constantly in game situations in training camp. You're drilling this stuff. I mean, DQ even had the play clock at 38 seconds in camp, believe it or not, because he wanted his players to work faster. And isn't it crazy then that after all of that, that's the situation they're in? I think what Micah said is the way a lot of coaches and players digested that situation, to be honest with you. It's like, what is the quarterback doing?
4: It seems like, I don't know, the court of public opinion on Jaden Daniels between last year, and yeah, there was injuries and all that, but then the whole five issue with LSU that was odd, and then that, what took place on Sunday, it seems like it's taken a hit. The reputation, the sort
1: for
4: of,
1: sure.
4: Hey, he's the next, you know, budding star in the league. And it just seems like we're not even that far removed from that. And the conversation's completely changed.
1: Yeah. And that's how it goes, right? You know, I mean, people were crucifying Drake May 2 weeks ago. Now, like, some of those same people are saying the Patriots are going to the Super Bowl. And Caleb Williams, same thing. Like, how quickly things swung with him. You know, like, those are the two guys that Jaden was drafted with. Michael Penix was like on no one's radar, you know, a month ago. And now, like, it's like, oh, like, maybe he is the quarterback of the future in Atlanta. So, you know, like, I think it's just sort of the way things go at that position. The microscope's on all of those guys. And, you know, it's sort of life in the big city, right? Like, you know, if, you know, to whom a lot is given, a lot is expected. And, you know, like, that's the position that Jaden Daniels plays. And that's the life that you live when, you know, you're drafted where he was drafted, you play in the market that he's playing in, and you had the early success that he had.
4: Hmm. Yeah, I mean,
5: what's the time frame or timetable on Mike McDaniel in with the Chargers? I mean, it feels like that thing's just, you know, it's waiting for something to happen.
1: Yeah, I don't know, because like the schedule gets tougher too, and like I think this is really where the personalities are tested, Brady. You know, it's actually fun being around those two, you know, in the off season and getting to see that a little bit. And you know, like it felt like kind of like an odd couple thing, like, oh, this could really work, but this is where it gets tested, right? This is why, like, a lot of people in the NFL had those questions about how that personality match is going to work. And so now we see, and, you know, like they're 0-5, they go to Arrowhead this week. They have the bye, and that would be like a time potentially where you could make a change. And then after the bye, you got, you know, I can't remember the order of it, but in some order, the Rams, the Texans, and the Ravens, right? So it certainly isn't going to get any easier for that offense if you look at the teams they've got in front of them. I mean, four of the more difficult defenses to deal with in the NFL, I would say, right? In their next four games. And so, yeah, it'll be interesting to see how they handle it. And I think the other thing that's interesting about all of this too, guys, is like, you know, Mike McDaniel and Jim Harbaugh are both like very, they're rooted in the run game, right? Like their belief system, a lot of it is on being able to effectively run the ball, but they have very different ways of doing it. And, you know, like, so when we're talking about solutions and how they're going to get there, I wonder, like, how much Jim maybe wants to go and say, like, we need to go back to being who we've always been, and you know, how that winds up resonating with a coordinator who's done it a little bit differently than he has.
4: All right, AB, we got less than a minute, but let's get to the main event here.
1: Yeah,
4: do you feel that on Saturday the Ohio State Buckeyes will have beaten the Indiana Hoosiers by more than 3.5 points on Fox?
1: Yeah, Brady, you're going to be in Bloomington, right?
5: I will. I'm surprised you're not going to be there.
1: Yeah, it would have been fun to go. So I would say, I mean, like, I think if the offensive line plays well, we'll be all right. I think Ohio State wins something like 27-20.
4: Okay, so you're calling it. Nice little cover there. Okay.
1: Yeah.
4: So Ohio State in the under.
1: Give your pick, right?
5: I will not give my pick, not until our show on Saturday.
1: Yeah,
5: but I would say this. What's interesting is a lot of the games we've been going to of late, they just have not been high scoring. They've been more defensive battles, and so I'll be curious to see if teams get past 20. I think these are two really, really good defenses, and I just, you know, we'll see. But it's going to be a fun game. I can't wait.
1: Yeah, yeah, so... Anyway, but yeah, I mean, all respect to Indiana. I mean, isn't it amazing that Indiana's like finding these sorts of games now?
2: We just had that conversation earlier.
5: Yeah.
2: To say that, I mean, that I'm, they're the top of the bit, like, there's two teams that are the tone setters, the teams that you got to beat, and it's Indiana. That's your
1: youth. Yeah. I mean, it's not just like, and it's like that. Now they've sustained it. You know what I mean? Like now, like here we are. 3 years into Cignetti, and like, no, like what we saw 2 years ago was real. You know, it's pretty wild.
4: By the way,
5: and I think more so than that, like, I don't think Indiana gets enough due respect. Like, people still in the college football community are like, oh, all right, like waiting for it to stop.
1: Well, I'm like, dude, betting line.
5: What's that?
1: Look at the betting line. I mean, that's the defending national champion at home who hasn't lost in like almost 2 years, right? Like, and they're home dogs. Like, it's right.
5: But even then, like, you go ask an SEC fan, they're like, well, they ain't Bama. They're not. It's like, well, they're actually, they've been better than those teams the last 2 years.
1: They beat Bama in the Rose Bowl, right?
5: Right. Like, they went through those teams. And it's like, but do people not remember this?
1: Yeah. So. It's impressive. I mean, I've said this before. I mean, I about as impressive a coaching job, I think, in any sport that I've seen in my lifetime. It may be number one.
2: AB, I sincerely say this and truly mean this when I say it to you. I hope y'all lose.
4: Oh, no.
1: Well, actually, LeVar, I can say genuinely to you this week, I hope you guys win.
4: There you go.
2: Indeed.
4: Albert Breer,
2: I'll take that. He did turn the other cheek. I get
4: lead
2: what he
4: content strategist at the MMQB. Get him on X at Albert Breer. Thanks, AB. We appreciate it. We'll do it again next week.
1: All right, thanks, guys.
2: All right, buddy.
4: 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All right, it's coming up next here. 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
14: Two pros and a cup of Joe, Fox Sports Radio, LeVar Arrington, Brady Quinn, Jonas Knox with you. We will take a look ahead at what could be an interesting but tricky matchup in the world of football. 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The crown is yours. So following Monday night's game, we saw the little Donnybrook, or the fisticuffs, which basically involved Alaric Jackson of the Rams punching Bradley Chubb of the Buffalo Bills. Initially, Alaric Jackson was suspended 2 games, but he appealed Tuesday's ruling. Derek Brooks, who was jointly appointed by the NFL and NFLPA, heard the appeal, and he's reduced Alaric Jackson's punishment to 1 game. The league initially said that he violated Rule 12, Section 3, Article 1, blah, blah, blah, any act which is contrary to the generally understood principles of sportsmanship, et cetera, et cetera. But apparently his claim and his argument was enough with Derek Brooks that they went ahead and cut that 2-game suspension in half. Now, does that mean that if he would have thrown 2 punches, it would have been 2 games? Did he only get a game for a punch? I mean, there was no retaliation. It was a clean shot. It was seen by everybody. So what do you think the argument was to get that suspension?
15: I think he started it. I think Chubb had his hand.
16: What did he say?
15: I don't know.
16: Well, what did he say to alert Jackson to make him come over there and do that? He's talking about his mama?
15: I don't know. I don't know. But I know he had his hand.
16: Yo mama.
15: He might have hit him with a your mama, and not your mama and like your mama, but like.
16: If only Jonas had the information to let us know.
15: Do you have it?
14: So Bradley Chubb said that we're all going to see y'all's ass.

0: arguing my case to Derrick Brooks, who is a very, very reasonable, very, very just well-rounded person. I mean, just love Derrick Brooks to death. If one of my heroes growing up, too, by the way.
1: Derrick Brooks?
0: Yeah. That's why I went one number up. Instead of wearing 10, I wore 11.
1: Oh, yeah.
0: Anyway, I would argue the fact that I was trying to have a discussion. Like, yes, we were talking trash. I'm going to admit that. Yes, we were talking trash. Maybe in the heat of the moment, I shouldn't have went over there talking trash, but I did. And I take that. I accept that. But the man put his hand in my face, like, and you could tell by the big red glove. The glove gives him away because he had red gloves on. Yeah. If you go back and watch it, Chubb has his hand all up in his face.
1: Now, there were reports that Chubb did make a comment about Alaric Jackson's mother.
0: What did he say?
1: Well,
0: what were the reports?
1: Chubb denied that.
0: But what was it that he said?
1: I don't know. I don't know what he said.
2: I don't know. You just heard there's a lot of rumors and reports out there that he said, yo mama.
0: That was it? Just yo mama?
1: Yeah.
2: Well, there was more.
0: Because, you know, a lot of these young boys that are in the league now, they got pretty moms. Like,
1: really?
0: Moms ain't always been pretty. I ain't gonna lie. Like, they generally, they look kind of older. They look like moms. They don't look like moms. Like, I can't even imagine.
2: Someone needs to take advantage of that. That's all I know.
1: I'm just saying. They might. Coach.
2: Someone needs to take advantage of that, you know?
0: I'm sure coaches take advantage of the fact that some of these moms these days are really
2: coaches in the NFL.
0: I would say every level.
2: Yeah,
0: I mean, we got a coach that is married to a chick that named Pole Assassin. I mean, come on.
2: Yeah.
0: I'm just saying. I mean, it's the monkey's name, but I mean, it was
2: every level you're saying they should take advantage.
0: I'm not saying anybody. I say you should take advantage of living life, and that's all I'll say. Just live your life.
2: That's
0: be happy
2: point.
0: Living your life.
1: Now,
0: if that entails you ending up like, now what would have been interesting is if he had dealt with Alaric's mom and was telling him about my dealings with your mom, because those things are possible these days too.
1: Now, I don't know if you guys also saw this, but apparently there was a little bit of a dust up before Monday night's
0: Hammers.
1: Game. All right.
0: Oh, yeah?
1: And not between players.
0: Well, who was it?
2: This is overstated.
1: According to Front Office Sports.
0: Okay.
2: Yeah.
1: Joe Buck and Troy Aikman. Because Joe Buck agreed to a new 6-year deal worth reportedly $108 million recently. Troy Aikman is not. And he's in the final year of his contract with ESPN. And so, apparently, they had a conversation. There's been some tension. Reportedly, this is just reports. There's been some tension. They had a conversation. And according to those other reports, had a little bit of a disagreement. Eventually, everything de-escalated. And they went on to call the game. But there was some video that surfaced yesterday of Joe Buck looking I guess a little agitated on the sideline pregame.
0: Troy Aikman would throttle down on Joe Buck.
1: I mean,
2: first off,
0: he would beat that ass.
2: This feels like it's all to do about nothing. Look, Buck signed his contract. Aikman's still in his negotiations. They've worked together for a long time. You know, I think they've got a great friendship. Everyone's assuming that this had to do with the Buck Aikman lack of contract for Aikman, Buck, you know, moving forward without him and all that. And again, we don't know the details to it, nor what even the argument could have been about, if there even was an argument. It's not like the people aren't apparently able to have spirited conversations before a broadcast. You know, there could have been 1,000 things that they could have been discussing before that, not even contract related, but everyone relates it to the contract. And it's understandable, but at the same time, like, you don't think those two wouldn't talk at other times throughout the week or in person and have those discussions then? Like, I mean, why do you think they're going to do it on Monday Night Football?
1: I mean, sometimes
0: it doesn't, you know, drama and conflict doesn't have a schedule cue.
1: According to this report.
0: I'm just saying, the alarm doesn't go off and like, conflict, like, let's get it.
1: According to this report, Joe Buck, quote, broke the ice on the unspoken tension between the two. And that's what led to the disagreement. So, It's unfortunate there.
2: But. Yeah, they also had Joe Buck talking to his wife before the game, and that drew a lot of reports, too. Look at him talking to his wife. Clearly, it's something's going on here. She's

0: She's a cool. She's a cool. Cool.
1: She's
0: cool
1: awesome.
0: Too,
1: but it's like, yeah. Apparently, a guy can't talk to his wife on the sideline without adding more to the story.
2: Listen, I'm not going to dismiss journalism.
1: Why would he talk to his wife? Why would he do that?
2: I don't think it's nice to dismiss journalism like this.
0: I'm glad they stopped there and didn't go a little bit further with the whole sideline.
1: I'm just dismissing it because, you know, Lord knows you just wanted to try to get in the mud a little bit.
2: What do you mean?
1: That's what you do, Jonas.
2: What do you mean? I'm just pointing out a story that's out there.
1: You're like a European toilet. You got to pay to get in. When you get in there, it's ain't that nice, and it smells like crap.
2: Trying to put you up on game, man.
0: Why do you like saying
1: shot
0: that?
1: At LeVar.
0: Yeah, why do you like saying that?
1: He's trying to make fun of your show. That's what he's doing. When his show, the JKS, I mean, there's 1,000 JKS.
2: No,
1: the Joel Klatt show
2: there's
1: in particular, it has way more following.
2: There's
1: so
2: one.
1: It's just wild.
2: There's one. You're only allowed to appear on one, but there's...
0: Dang.
1: That's not true. Well, they actually have a video production and everything else. That's pretty nice.
2: Imagine that, huh? Yeah. It's really put some time in there.
0: Yeah, well.
2: Well, I know this.
0: What do you know?
2: It is two pros and a cup of Joe here on Fox Sports Radio. LeVar Arrington, Brady Quinn, Jonas Knox with you. And up next, maybe without knowing it, there's a team to root for in the NFL. And we'll tell you why right here on FSR.
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9: 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LeVar Arrington, Brady Quinn, Jonas Knox with you here. 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So, Brady, you excited for a little matinee? Rays versus formerly known as the Indians, the Guardians coming up later on. Are you excited for that?
10: Of course, Jonas.
9: Is it tribe time? Come on, man.
10: It's tribe time now, man. I can hardly stand up. I'm so excited.
9: It's tribe time. You got the Dodgers and our, the fine folks here at the Blowtorch and AM570 LA Sports. Tim Cates getting ready with Sachs doing Scam coming up here shortly. They're the
10: trying to figure out. How you guys feeling in LA? How you guys feeling about everything?
9: Yeah, that'll do it. You know, it's just...
10: What?
9: Otani's banged up. They can't get a hit. You know, there's runners left on base every other inning. Will Smith comes through with a base knock yesterday. They're like, all right,
11: they're going to come back here.
9: We're
11: going for the three-peat.
9: And then the Brewers come back the very next inning and just hit a couple of tanks, and that's that.
11: They're going to come back.
10: Yeah.
9: Yeah, probably not.
11: Yeah, probably not, but they're going to come back.
9: Now, there's also, obviously, the NFL coming up later on. And that's I don't know if he's done this to himself, but do you find yourself rooting against the Seahawks because of Patty, our executive producer?
10: You know what? Patty's venturing into Chicago territory for me with the Bears and you. So, yeah, like I don't want to. Like, I love the Cubs, but you'd make me want to root against them because it's better reaction when they lose.
11: I'd say it was very questionable the way he came in to Durst, you know, at the beginning of the hour.
9: Durst over there?
11: Yeah, it made me feel a certain type of way.
10: Had Durst. It is.
12: Good one.
11: I just didn't know if Humpty Dumpty was going to fall off the wall.
12: I had a great fall.
11: And have a great fall. I did not know if Humpty Dumpty with even Patty, all I love of the you. Kingsmen you do a great job, grabbing him up.
10: It's too much, man. You're putting too much in the rundowns, trying to fit in stories that don't really fit. It's a whole thing.
11: It's all right, Patty. Yeah, but okay. A 9 hat, that ain't okay. That's
12: 8.5.
11: A lot of things are okay, but a 9 head, that's.
9: Yeah, we haven't even gotten the fitted sizing of your hat yet.
12: No, I think it was like 8.5. This is like, what, February maybe?
9: That's insane.
11: I wonder if Patty has a lawsuit on his hand. All hats. All sizes fit one, you know, yeah, all, one fits all. Like, no, we got a lawsuit.
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0: It's time for the 2026 MLB Championship Series. 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

0: hours on the morning roast. Happy Thursday to all of you just getting off work, getting ready for work, getting ready for school. We appreciate you joining us this morning. And the phone lines are open for business. You can call or text. And the number is 888-957-9570. But we start with playoff baseball, which we really haven't touched on so far because we've been in the thick of it with the NFL and what the 49ers are doing, and rightfully so. And we'll talk 49ers more of it today. I promise you that. But we do have to take a moment to talk about the Dodgers, who have been one of the best teams in baseball, the best team in baseball for years and years now, on the brink down in Los Angeles. And, you know, we were talking about it in the chat, just hate watching in general, because we are obviously in San Francisco. You are wearing your Giants cap currently, Brosif, and you hate the Dodgers with a passion. Sam Lubman hates the Dodgers with a passion. We have another team playing tonight that San Francisco fans hate. That's going to be in football Thursday night. The Seattle Seahawks, who the Niners just beat on Sunday, are taking on the Denver Broncos. There's going to be some hate watching tonight for that as well. So your thoughts watching the game last night as Jake, actually they're calling him Rake Bowers, hits the two-run jack to put the Dodgers on the brink of getting swept potentially at home tonight.
1: Couldn't have happened to a better organization. Blake Snell, that bum.
0: There, that's the one that you were rooting against heavily yesterday, huh? Blake?
1: Well, you, forever Giants. Love you, I love you, but you do the Blake Snell legend. The legend of Blake Snell. Do you know, I'm just going to give.
0: You know I do that in jest.
1: It drives me insane.
0: Why?
1: Do you know who has more wins in their career? Sean Manaea.
0: Yeah. We've learned now that wins for pitchers, they
1: don't
0: can be
1: do
0: skewed.
1: That. No, I actually disagree.
0: They can be skewed.
1: I disagree. Are there factors that go into wins?
0: Yeah.
1: Yeah, but hitting the ball to the other team with an opportunity to win, he is the prototypical five and dive guy of modern baseball. Let me throw 106 pitches and be out by the middle of the fifth
0: inning. You literally just made your own argument against you. You brought up Sean Manaea, who's nowhere close to being as good as Blake Snell, and you brought up wins. You just ruined your own argument.
1: There are 800 guys in the history of baseball that have more wins than 800.
0: Is there 800 better starting pitchers than Blake Snell? Come on.
1: I think Blake Snell's a bum, and I think he's a complete
0: multi-time Cy Young Award winner.
1: I don't care.
0: Stinks.
1: He is the modern game. When you watch the game, it drives you nuts. You know why? I got to throw the perfect pitch, so this is going to be in the dirt. Let me waste a bunch of pitches, and I'll be out of the game. There's no efficiency whatsoever. He is the reverse Logan Webb. And I'm sorry, like, he is. You know, he by definition, he should be significantly better in his career, but he is a nibbler that will drive you absolutely bat Louie as a coach and as a player because he's dancing around. Dude, attack someone. You throw 97 with a hook. Attack someone. Like, I'm sorry, Joe. Like, Blake Snell drives me nuts. So I'm thrilled that this loser, who always looks like he's hungover or stoned or something, gave up two donks in a row and got yanked from that game and they lost.
0: Okay.
1: Sign me up for more of that.
0: All right. Blake Snell. You know, he pitched a no-hitter for the Giants.
1: I don't care. They should have traded him.
0: I don't know why you hate him so much.
1: Because he's a Dodger who left the Giants and went to the Dodgers.
0: Okay. All right. No, that's fine.
1: Spent the majority of the year on the IL.
0: Huh? Oh, he was hurt. You got to protect the player.
1: He's always hurt.
0: He's always hurt. And you know what? It's coming up to bite the Dodgers in the ass.
1: Cost us a second round pick to sign him.
0: They're probably going to get swept.
1: Until it happens, I won't believe it.
0: Okay. But only one time ever in the history of Major League Baseball, a team has come back from a 3-0 deficit. Do you know which one?
2: It was a Dave Roberts team. So.
0: It was.
1: No, I don't know. No, what was that team?
0: Oh, I just thought you
1: would
0: know.
1: You're Mr. Baseball. Pirates?
0: You're Mr. Baseball. I'm shocked you don't know this. It was actually the 2004 Red Sox. Wow, you didn't know that? It's wild.
1: I went to the game where Dave Roberts had not been back to Boston since that moment, and he led off the game on a Friday night. I was sitting in the Boston Fenway seats in the bleachers, and Dave Roberts got a standing ovation as the San Francisco Giants in 2007 against the Boston Red Sox. I believe the Saturday matchup was Matt Cain versus Dice K. And it was a 1-0 game. I went to both Friday and Saturday. 1-0 game where Manny Ramirez hit a home run in like the 7th or 8th inning. Look that up.
0: I'll look that up. I'm also looking up for my rundown. We'll get to it because we do have a couple of guests today that I have to tease. LeVar Arrington, College Football Hall of Famer. You probably just heard him heading into the car if you were in it.

0: on Two Pros and a Cup of Joe on Fox Sports Radio. He hosts there every morning. And he's going to be joining us at 7:20. Former Washington Redskin at the time that they were called the draft. Second overall pick back in 2000. I love Keith Law. And then we also got Nick Kostos in the 9 o'clock hour as he joins us each and every Tuesday to talk some of week six bets, what he's going to be looking for. And, you know, he's all about his 49ers because he famously selected them to win the Super Bowl this year. And I'm sure he's texting you on the side constantly about it because he's your new best friend, Nick Kostos. So we have him in the 9 o'clock hour. Come on, you got a smile on your face watching the Dodgers lose. Come on, like, hate watching in sports. I feel like we don't do it enough. Enjoy it. Watch the team lose and enjoy it. If your team's not in it and there's a team that's in the playoffs that you can't stand, I'm allowing you to be a Brewers fan. You could be a Brewers fan.
1: Thank you.
2: Oh,
1: you
2: thank are. God.
0: You're, I'm thank allowing, you. I'm allowing Love it.
1: Man, he's allowing us.
0: That's right. Like I allow
2: I finally
0: Benny
2: break
0: have,
2: all that Brewers gear out. Like, I've been waiting for this.
0: Like I allow Benny to have a Coca-Cola with his Happy Meal. I'm allowing you guys to be Brewers
2: fans. Can I
0: fans.
2: Have a Coca-Cola while no. I be a Brewers fan?
0: No, you can have some milk.
2: I'm still gonna.
0: There you go.
1: It's just
0: we're gonna have I Brewers. Hate the Dodgers we're gonna so have much. Brewers, by the way, and Guardians is gonna be the World Series.
1: I'm fine or with
0: Brewers
1: that.
0: Rays.
1: I'm fine with that. But what it isn't is, you know, this is not some sweeping indictment of why you don't need salary restrictions in general. In terms of contracts and whatnot, like Joe, part of what's making this so incredible, Christian Yelich, which is one of the best yet worst Brewer deals of all time.
0: Yeah.
1: Right? It's kind of like both because they have been so financially hamstrung by paying a guy, wait on it, $26 million a year. Okay.
0: Yeah.
1: How many guys? Their second highest paid player is Dustin May. Did you know that?
0: Ginger Guard. That's actually crazy.
1: Okay. He makes $12 million. How many Dodgers on their active playoff roster are annually making more than $12 million?
0: On their active
1: roster. That's the
0: roster.
1: Second highest paid player on the Brewers.
0: Is there anyone? Is this a trick question?
1: There are 14 Dodgers who make more than $12 million.
0: Okay. Yeah, more than, but you're saying like less than that amount. Is there anyone that's on there?
1: What? Wait, what?
0: You said $14 million. Is there anyone making less than that on the Dodgers? You're making a point here.
1: Yes, but what I'm saying is there are Shohei, Blake.
0: Yeah, we all know those guys. Yes.
1: Yeah, but that's what makes this look great to root against.
0: Yeah.
1: They've got backups that are making more money than the second highest paid player on the Brewers.
0: I just wish if they were going to get swept, it would have been in the World Series. It would be more satisfying. Just getting all the way to the doorstep to just get owned.
1: Are you trying to mess with me today?
0: I'm not messing with you, no. I just, listen, if you really wanted them to hurt, it's getting all the way there and then getting swept. It's even more embarrassing.
1: They've won World Series in back-to-back years.
0: Okay? They have.
1: So I don't take that much solace in them getting knocked out in the NLDS.
0: Oh, okay.
1: They're going for a three-peat.
0: I know. And they're not going to get it. They're not going to get it.
2: Easy now.
0: They're not.
1: That's what I'm saying, dude.
0: Well, I actually posed the question to you guys earlier, and I thought it was...
1: Bet the house on the Chargers.
0: Yeah, they were close. You know, call here or call there. I'll say this in regards to that, the Chargers team that lost to the Seattle Seahawks, who just lost to the 49ers. The Seahawks play tonight. Let me just pose this question to you, and I did it in the back room. I'm going to do it to the audience at 888-957-9570. I'm guaranteeing one loss. One sports loss tonight. And you have to just pick one. Seahawks or the Dodgers? And it's easy. It's a simple one for me. It's really easy. It's the Seahawks. If I can guarantee one loss tonight, if I'm a Bay Area sports fan, it's the Seahawks. They need to lose.
2: I love prioritizing a regular season game over a postseason game.
0: Because the Giants aren't in the postseason. Why do I care? The Niners are trying to get the number one overall seed and win this division. Bury the defending champs within our own division right now.
2: Wait, so you're saying the Niners can clinch the one seed tonight?
0: No, they can actually put themselves in a position to actually do it, though.
1: Look, I get why you're asking and why you're doing the exercise. I'm going to take the Dodgers for right now because they're going for a three-peat. Now, look, come December, go like week 16, my opinion's going to change dramatically. There's a lot of time left in the season in the NFL. Yeah, of course I want the Seahawks to lose tonight, right? Of course I do.
0: It's a big game for both squads.
1: I'm well aware. Yeah. I mean, you have Jimmy Garoppolo, Knicks over there playing for the Denver Broncos. I don't really trust him against Mike McDonald.
0: Is that Jimmy Garoppolo? Is that what that's pretty good?
1: Garoppolo.
0: That's pretty good. Or did you come up with that?
1: Yeah, I've been trying to workshop it. I'm kind of workshop.
2: Not Jimmy Bo Garoppolo.
0: I just picture you sitting in the car. He's like, LJ, what do you think about this? Michelle, what about this? And they just ignore you. It's like, all right, I'll ask Spadoni tomorrow morning.
1: Like, there's just something, like, ridiculous about what the Dodgers have done, Joe. I mean, they got it. I'm not even listing the guys that are hurt. Like, Blake Trinan's on their injury list right now.
0: Yeah.
1: He makes, Blake Trinan would be the second highest paid Brewer.
0: He's always hurt.
1: Yeah.
0: Always.
1: Yeah, I know, but
0: that entire team, I feel like, is just always hurt.
1: That's it's part ridiculous. Of having a $400 million payroll. It doesn't ridiculous. Matter. Nothing matters.
0: I guess. And, well, it's going to matter because there's going to be a whole damn lockout about it coming up sooner rather than later. So that'll be fun.
1: Yeah, but I guess, for all the baseball fans out there that are trying to, like, well, good, the Brewers, and we're probably going to get Guardians Brewers, or maybe it's Rays Brewers, yeah, right? Yeah, like, okay, so just because you're well-run and you overcome and have overcome whatever these salaries are that these other teams have, these bloated salaries, that doesn't mean that the sport is in a healthy spot. And I look at the NFL and I say to myself, is it flush with cash?
0: Yes.
1: Yeah. Does everyone have lots of money?
0: Mm-hmm.
1: All right. If the Jets ever find a franchise quarterback, okay, can they afford to pay their franchise quarterback?
0: Yes.
1: Right? The Brewers are so well-run, but they've had to make shrewd moves over the years. Locking up Jackson Chourio, right? That's a shrewd, smart move.
0: First pitch of the game yesterday, home run.
1: Right? Yeah. It's a really shrewd move. We started this conversation talking about Christian Yelich. Signing Christian Yelich has almost hamstrung them over the last 4 or 5 years. But I ask you, even if they had a $400 million payroll, do you think the well-run, smart Brewers would have re-signed Willy Adames for the number that the Giants signed him for?
0: No.
1: Probably not, right?
0: No. Right? Because they saw the player, too, and probably saw the writing on the wall. Yeah.
1: The problem fundamentally with baseball is that you can sign one Christian Yelich,
0: right,
1: on your team, and then you're kind of screwed for 4 or 5 years, and everyone else you better sign at 21 years old and lock them out of these massive deals. Jacksonville can afford Trevor Lawrence. Oh, and they can bring in a lot of other guys. Oh, yeah. You want to afford Josh Hines Allen? Yeah. Yeah, you can afford him.
0: Yeah.
1: You know, now, does that mean that they sign everyone? No. As the Seahawks are learning right now, if you pay this guy, yeah, eventually you got to let Kenneth Walker go in free agency. You can't pay everyone. The Niners have known that for quite some time. And at some point, you have to be well run. The New York Giants and the New York Jets make so much money. So much money. They've been poorly run for a long time, right?
0: Yes.
1: Right? So, you know, just because you have a lot of money and you have a bloated salary, it doesn't mean you're always going to win. You still need to be well-run.
0: Yeah, we just San Francisco Giants on line one. Yeah.
1: Exactly. The Mets. Yeah. The Mets this year are a great example. The problem with baseball is not about, oh, well, look, the Brewers won so clearly the entire salary structure in baseball is all right because, look, we have some parity. No. You need to be able to have the Pirates and the Reds and these bottom feeders feel like if they want to, they can afford any player on their roster. And if they choose to let that guy go because they're well-run, like the Brewers, well, then they'll still be able to separate themselves. The problem right now is that, look, I mean, just look at this Dodger team. Joe, Kyle Tucker has been, like, by most people's metrics, objectively awful.
0: Yeah.
1: It's not a conversation. Had the Las Vegas, Sacramento, whatever the hell they are, A's,
0: yeah,
1: given Kyle Tucker that same deal, we would have been talking about how that
0: awful
1: probably could cripple them,
0: yeah,
1: going into Vegas.
0: Yeah.
1: Right?
0: Absolutely.
1: Had the Reds given him that same deal, we'd be talking about how difficult it is to build that team around with that struggling guy. The Dodgers, yawn. Doesn't matter. It literally doesn't matter. And that's fundamentally an issue.
0: We are coming to you live from the Laughing Monk Studios, Laughing Monk, Righteously Brewed in San Francisco, and the Morning Roast is presented by San Francisco Bay Coffee, the official coffee of the Morning Roast. That's right, the Dodgers are playing for their playoff lives tonight, 5 o'clock first pitch, down in Los Angeles as the Brewers take care of business last night, 6-2 the final score, and they are up 3-0 in the NLCS, and it's tied over in the ALCS currently, one game apiece, and it's shifting over to Cleveland. I believe that game is also today.
1: You know, these are great stories, right? They're great stories.
0: Yeah.
1: I think the Brewers, the Rays, and obviously the Cleveland Guardians. And it goes to show you that you got to be well run. And as much as you want to have tons and tons and tons of money, that doesn't mean anything. Look at the NBA. Is the NBA the most restricted when it comes to finances of all the leagues?
0: Feels like it.
1: Okay.
0: Yeah.
1: Are the Clippers well run?
0: No.
1: Have they been?
0: No.
1: Right?
0: No.
1: Now, I think there was an argument for years, like, are the Knicks well run? No.
0: No.
1: But if you look at the moves they made in the last 3 or 4 years, and again, the Jalen Brunson contract being way below value is a big aspect to that. Yeah. They actually have been pretty well run. They made the playoffs a lot.
0: From a team building and team camaraderie point, absolutely. From an ownership perspective, no. But those are two separate conversations for me.
1: I agree with you. Yeah. I agree with you. Now, does that mean that the Indiana Pacers can't catch lightning in a bottle, right?
0: You're right.
1: And go on a run. But they made a lot of really smart moves. They made a great trade for Haliburton.
0: Yeah.
1: You know, a great trade for Haliburton. I'm talking about a couple years ago.
0: Sure.
1: Are the Spurs well run? Well, now they are.
0: Yeah.
1: But they were bad for a long, long, long time.
0: They were.
1: And what's going to be interesting is, what do they do with the De'Aaron Fox money?
0: Yeah.
1: Right?
0: Yeah, because he looks like he's the odd man out there when it comes to salary and his what he brings to the table.
1: I look at Oklahoma City in the NBA, and I ask myself, like, you know, we made a big deal about their GM, and he's genius, and he's drafted all the right guys. Well, now's the hard part.
0: Yeah.
1: Who do you keep? Yeah. Financially, you can't keep everyone. Now, there's an element that kind of stinks because I think it's too restrictive, right? I'm not saying that you shouldn't have teams like the Yankees and the Mets and the Dodgers have maybe higher payrolls. I'm saying the floor needs to be adjusted. The Reds, the Pirates, the bottom feeders in this exercise, the Kings, right, in the NBA, they need to be able to compete too.
0: 888-957-9570 is the number. We'll get more into this hate watching in sports. And if I can guarantee you one loss tonight, Bay Area sports fans, are you taking the Dodgers taking the L or the Seattle Seahawks? 888-957-9570. Put that on the poll. I actually like that as a poll question because we are streaming on YouTube. You can see our beautiful faces this morning. Also, the Odyssey app, LeVar Arrington, College Football Hall of Famer, former All-Pro with the Washington football team, 720 Nick Costos, BetMGM, Odyssey, you can find him there as well, 920. And we have a Kristaps Porzingis update. We got to get to that. It's actually kind of wild what he tweeted out yesterday. We have to explore that. Also,
1: that's just insane.
0: Also,
1: I couldn't believe, I didn't think it was real.
0: We might be headed to a divorce in one of the biggest duos in sports currently. I'll explain more. It's going to be sponsored by the Contra Costa County Library.
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1: It's time for the 2026 MLB Championship Series. 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Four teams can see it. Only two will live it. Every inning brings it closer. One play can push it further away. So the only thing that matters is right now. There's no time like October. Baseball is something else. 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

0: There's a large talking point with us yesterday, the Kristaps Porzingis angle with the Warriors not being a part of team's training camp, missing all the preseason games due to a health-related matter. And this was the statement released yesterday from Warriors PR. I'm just going to read it. Golden State Warriors forward slash center Kristaps Porzingis, who missed training camp and the team's first five preseason games due to a health-related matter, returned to the Warriors practice facility yesterday and met with Warriors general manager Mike Dunleavy and vice president of player health and performance, Dr. Rick Celebrini. The specific contents of that meeting will remain private. Porzingis will remain out indefinitely due to the same health-related matter, but will be around the team. An update on his status, including the potential resumption of practice, playing status, or timeline, will be provided when available and appropriate. And before you jump in, Joe, Kristaps Porzingis did tweet out from, this is his account, it's been verified, this is his legit account. He tweeted this out. "Hello, people. I'm working with doctors and experts to figure out how to be fully back to good health ASAP. Honestly, I'm getting better and better. I just have to stay patient, and I believe I'll be feeling great again soon. It has definitely been frustrating dealing with some health stuff that you can't exactly pinpoint on top of injuries throughout my career, so it has added up for sure, but we will get through it." Bicep emoji. "Health is wealth. Thank you for all the support. Prayer hands. I appreciate all the internet doctors trying to diagnose and help, but I'm in the best hands. So everyone can relax now. Smiley face, pray hands." And this is the one for me. The very end here. Last piece.
1: This is a tweet from
0: Kristaps. This is a tweet from Kristaps Porzingis' account. This last part.
1: I want to make sure we clarify this.
0: "And I don't have HIV or AIDS, period." Whoa. So I think we're all pretty aware on social. You're on there all the time on Twitter, Instagram, etc. I'm on there, Carter, Sam. A lot of our listeners are tapped in social media-wise. If you would just search Kristaps Porzingis and the word health in the search bar, there's been a lot of comments and people, and I don't know if you want to call them fans or trolls, quite frankly. I think it's been more trolls saying, "Oh, Kristaps is being out because he has AIDS, or he has HIV, or he has all that." No, like, it's been kind of gross. And we don't know what he's been out with. He even said right there, we can't exactly pinpoint, but the fact that he had to come out and say, "I don't have HIV or AIDS," it just kind of took all of us like, whoa, he actually like came out and said that. Like, whoa. What was your reaction when you saw it in real time? Like, I sent it to the thread and I think we were all like, is that real?
1: I don't even know what to think. I mean, I still don't know if that's his Twitter account. I know you guys are saying it's been verified, but like, who knows? Joe, I have no idea.
0: I mean, it's...
1: I understand that, but like...
0: You think someone else like hacked into it potentially?
1: The internet has gotten me every day for the last how many like days in a row? Whether it's an AI video when it comes to, you know, crazy animal interactions, or like someone getting hacked, or hey, vote for my podcast in the DMs. Like, I understand.
0: Do you trust Anthony Slater?
1: Yeah, but like, again, has anyone directly talked to Kristaps Porzingis?
0: Media wise, I'm not sure. Those conversations could be private, but he hasn't spoken. Hold on.
1: Yeah.
0: He hasn't spoken to the media in a press conference setting since April.
1: I know. It's just, look, I would just say this. The entire thing is a tapestry of cancellation for people like us talking about it, because it's when you bring up those acronyms, HIV and AIDS, like, I'm old enough to remember the press conference from Magic Johnson. I'm old enough to remember, you know, Eazy-E getting diagnosed and then 2 weeks later passing away. Like, it was an automatic death sentence, especially someone who grew up and was raised in San Francisco, California, which at one time was the epicenter of the AIDS epidemic. You know, there was a couple different hotbeds, but like, so this is something that's very triggering when you see those words.
0: It's not a laughing matter at all.
1: I know. No, I'm not saying it is.
0: But people turned it into a laughing matter, which is unfair that he had to come out and actually tweet this out. Is why it actually kind of pisses me off that he has to actually go out of his way to say, "I don't have HIV or AIDS," when none of that was being brought up. He was just searching his name on social media and people tried to make rumors about that were unbased or unfounded.
1: Those three

0: No, acronyms, both of them, HIV and AIDS. I know they mean separate things, yes. And there's a lot of nuance.
1: If you become HIV positive, it can turn into having full-blown AIDS. Yes, but those are two different things. You are correct.
0: But those three word, those three letters in each of them, like you to me, to my age, automatic death sentence.
1: Yeah.
0: Right? Now, I know Magic Johnson's lived for a long, long, long time, and so it's not 100% accurate. Like, but that's what the old thought was for many years, automatic death sentence. So, yeah. So that word, when you throw that around, right, in the same way like cancer is thrown around, leukemia, you know, there are certain specific things, like Alzheimer's, dementia, like in your mind, you
1: think, ALS. Yeah. Yes.
0: So it should not be something that, and I'm not saying we are, but the internet laughs at and makes fun of. But that's like, it's so out of bounds.
1: Well, no. And you know,
0: and that's why I ask you, and I'm not knocking you in any way, but I'm like, even reading that, the fact an athlete put that in a tweet, I'm like, this is the skeptic in me. Are we sure that that's from him? Like, I don't even know. Like this whole thing feels like so unknown, and we are way beyond what we've mapped out as a media when it comes to sports.
1: He hasn't tweeted in over a year. The last time he did tweet was September 10th, 2025. Again, this is his account, at KPoorZ on X, and it was a picture of him playing for Team Latvia. I'm assuming.
0: I know we can assume, but Joe, it's hard to assume with these.
1: But you know what?
0: Those words.
1: I trust the guys that cover this team on a daily basis. The Anthony Slaters, the Nick Friedels, they're all citing it in articles.
2: The account is absolutely his. Yes. Whether he tweeted it or not is a different story.
1: But the account is for sure his.
0: I guess you guys get where I'm going. Like this is like, I mean, guys, have you ever seen an athlete ever tweet anything out like this?
1: Been verified since March 2014. So I know, this is OG OG.
0: Have you ever seen an athlete ever put anything like that? I mean, that's...
1: No, but it just speaks
0: it's
1: to...
0: It's jarring when you read it.
1: But I understand...
0: Is it
1: no, it is. But I understand from his perspective, when you're out for so long and it's just health issues, health reasons, I do think he's hearing all this, and maybe it was his agent, maybe it was the organization. Hey, maybe you should put something out there to let the fans know. Mm. Maybe he felt the need to do that.
0: Maybe.
1: Maybe he did. But like, this is the part of the tweet, I'm not even going to bring up the last part, but this is the part that, again, is... It is tough to hear when you're a Golden State Warriors fan and just the person for Kristaps, because I'm sure it's so damn frustrating for him to even have to come out and say this. But this is the part of the tweet for me.

0: you know, in these situations, we always look for things to blame, and sometimes you can't. It's life. So there's like the real individual health stuff that he's clearly navigating or trying to navigate. And then there's the team. Right?
1: Yeah.
0: And you got to separate the two. Right? For this exercise.
1: For sure. For sure.
0: So let's separate the two. So, I mean, did they know anything prior to the offseason happening? Well, they had an idea of his availability, maybe not this specific thing, but that when you acquire someone like Kristaps Porzingis, you at the minimum need to realize there's clearly been something that has had him out for multiple years.
1: Correct. And you do your own due diligence. If you're Dr. Rick Celebrini, if you're the, you know, the front office, if you're the coaching staff, the training staff, you did all your tests, you did all your stuff. And they've been on record saying, hey, this is something that we're going to have to monitor and deal with. Steve Kerr is on record saying this is something that, you know, it could creep up from time to time. And you can have, he used the term in the past, like, he's like flu, he can be groggy, flu-like symptoms. He can have, you know, the heart palpitations. Like, this is a thing that they are aware of.
0: This is a thing that when you hear it and you're talking about it that way, your mind goes to retirement.
1: Yes.
0: That's what your mind goes to.
1: Yes.
0: Your life is way more important than basketball.
1: Well, that's why he said there in his tweet, health is wealth. Thank you all for the support. There is a chance maybe he doesn't play basketball again. Yeah. I hope that's not true for his case, because he clearly wants to go out and play and he wants to prove that he can still play. But we've seen it, whether it's whatever he's going through, whether it's, you know, ligament damage, sometimes father time just tells you no.
0: No, I understand that.
1: Sometimes it just says your health and your body. Listen, we're going to talk to a guy in about 40 minutes, LeVar Arrington, who, if he stayed healthy, might have been one of the greatest players of all time.
0: I love him.
1: Multi-time All-Pro.
0: Yeah.
1: Dealt with injuries his whole career, it felt like.
0: Yeah, but Joe, like, now I go back to the team. So remove emotion of the individual and the player. Like, I got questions for Dunleavy now.
1: Yeah.
0: I have a lot of questions for Dunleavy, because you can't sign someone if you have any inkling that this could be an issue. Like, we got to talk about
1: Let's talk this. What are those questions you have for Mike Dunleavy right now? As Kristaps Porzingis is still going to remain out indefinitely due to a health-related matter. And they're going to give us an update when it is available and appropriate. It's going to be sponsored by Front Bank. Here for you. Here for good.
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0: to be honest.
1: I wouldn't. No, I'm no therapist. I see a therapist, so no, probably don't.
0: You told a guy who, last week, I think a guy called in who was clearly going through it. He's like 29 years old. He's about to have a second child. And you're like, you know, you should try something new. I'm like, I don't know if I would do that.
1: Yeah. Well, I said like working out or something. I was like, take a walk. Taking walks around like the neighborhood.
0: That take him in.
1: Like, exactly. That's what I was saying. No,
0: I thought you meant like change careers.
1: No, but I also said after that, what did I say? I said, maybe you should go see a therapist. Like, don't. Yeah. I said, don't.
0: Like a real one.
1: Yeah, don't talk to
0: not
1: us.
0: The morning roast.
1: No, not the morning roast therapy sessions, and we're not.
0: I'm not a therapist, though. I do fancy myself one.
1: You go, I'm not a GM, even though I'd love to be one.
0: Speaking of the GM,
1: yes.
0: The serious health thing regarding Kristaps Porzingis.
1: Yes, if you're just joining us, the Warriors released a statement yesterday on Kristaps Porzingis. He has been missing the entire training camp in this preseason due to health-related matter. An update on his status, including the potential resumption of practice, playing status, or timeline, will be provided when available and appropriate, but he is still going to remain out indefinitely. But he'll be around the team.
0: Yeah,
1: I know, but that, but like that, I just have to say that. He'll be around the team.
0: So there's the Kristaps help thing. Let's remove emotion and that aspect and put it to the side.
1: Okay.
0: And let's just talk about player X.
1: Okay.
0: Right? Was this player X, more important to retain, or was it more important to simply keep his salary slot when free agency showed up?
1: Salary slot. I don't think this guy was showed you enough to where I was like, oh, I really need him to come back. He had a moment here or there. He had a couple. But for me, I'm saying,
0: I'm talking about for Dunleavy.
1: For Dunleavy, it feels like a whole salary slot thing, right?
0: Okay, then why wouldn't you use that salary slot to acquire something better? Why was this the only center on the market that you targeted?
1: There was some financial flexibility thing with his salary slot, moving off Kuminga. And for the money and price point, they felt like they couldn't get a better player than this.
0: So you
1: right?
0: think he was the best option?
1: That's what I've been told.
0: Okay.
1: That's what I've been told.
0: And then you're bringing up salary slot. Like, who is taking him on, given all the stuff that we knew prior to this?
1: At this price point, I'd be shocked if anyone would. But there are also teams out there that gave, like, Quentin Post a lot of money, like the Memphis Grizzlies. So maybe there's teams like that that would do it. But it's... Given his health, I don't know how you could feel comfortable with that. And that's why I think you're getting that right now. I don't know how they felt comfortable giving him an extension. I just don't know. I don't know why.
0: What? How much of re-signing him was to save face on the Kuminga swap?
1: It's starting to feel more and more like that. I'm going to be honest with you. And I feel like if that was a big priority why, that is a black eye on Mike Dunleavy.
0: Okay.
1: If that's the case.
0: Okay.
1: How much? You cannot operate business like that to save face because you tank the value of a Jonathan Kuminga. Like, you can't do that.
0: Kuminga's value's minimal, though.
1: No, I agree. But we're hanging on to a guy that's not going to show up and contribute to save face on a guy that we didn't really think that highly of to begin with. Like, what are we doing? You get what I'm saying?
0: Yeah, because I think they overinflated whatever the impact was in that Clipper playing game.
1: Exactly.
0: I do think that how much of they were like bought in on him was because of that one game where he literally got hurt backpedaling.
1: Thank you. And listen, I want to make this clear. It sucks that he has to deal with whatever he's doing.
0: That's why I said it's separate.
1: No,
0: we're
1: having
0: a separate
1: conversation. We are having a separate conversation. It sucks that he has to deal with whatever this is. If you're looking strictly, though, on a team operating level like we are doing, this is Mike Dunleavy's baby. He's in charge of all this, talks to Steve Kerr, he talks to Joe Laka, but ultimately it's his decision, right? You brought in Yaxel, everyone loved that. You had the Pods extension, not everyone loved that, but you know what? He's been one of the few players you have drafted that has hit and has looked good at times, okay? If you don't want to say good, that's on you, whatever. This move, though, this is one of the worst, like, and most puzzling moves I could think of, the Kristaps Porzingis one, because we all knew he wouldn't be available. Like, what sort of crystal ball was he looking at that said, oh, man, I think we can get 60 games out of this guy. Really? Really? I'm not saying he said that, by the way, but they had to have thought they were going to get, like, 60 games out of him this year to re-sign him to that number, right? Right?
0: I mean, how could you feel that way?
1: You're not signing a guy thinking, oh, we might get 40 games.
0: Well, then whoever thought that is –

0: semi-delusional.
1: I agree. That's why it's concerning that they gave him this. Now, I was talking to the Big Boss Man, and he said maybe they have something in the contract or a clause in the contract that says if these health matters come up again and he misses a chunk of games, they could void some. Like, maybe. Maybe.
0: So now we're in the cost-cutting business?
1: Maybe. Maybe you got to be here.
0: Yeah, but if that's the case, shouldn't you have spent $20 million in free agency differently?
1: I mean, it's pretty obviously, yes, right?
0: Yeah. I mean,
1: I agree.
0: Right?
1: This is all so obvious to us. Why wasn't it obvious to them, though, is my question. That we all saw the writing on the wall with Kristaps when it comes to not being available.
0: No one wants him.
1: No one wants him.
0: No. Joe, no one in the NBA is taking this on.
1: No.
0: Right now.
1: They can't. Like, and I already saw people tweeting out, oh, well, he becomes trade eligible December 15th. Who is trading for this
0: who
1: guy?
0: Who said that? Who said that?
1: People on the internet. What? Like, how could they not see the writing on the wall?
0: I thought the Jordan Poole thing was mismanaged. And I'm talking about just the whole Jordan Poole experience.
1: Yeah.
0: You could make an argument the Jonathan Kuminga experience, which has now turned into the Kristaps Porzingis experience, is more mismanaged than Jordan Poole after the punch through that year into the trade to CP3 and allowing the money to expire. I will listen to they mismanage the whole Kuminga thing from the pick through the Porzingis stuff equally as bad as they mismanage the Jordan Poole thing through the CP3 contract expiring thing.
1: So maybe they were hoping that maybe there's a small percent chance we can get through this and he could stay upright and maybe he could do something. Because the way they did structure the contract allows the Warriors to, again, we mentioned this, it sounds laughable, trade him at any point, and only $3 million of the $20 million next season is guaranteed. So it's not like this is going to be something that lingers years
0: and
1: years.
0: But what about this year?
1: Well, I think they're telling you how they feel about this year, right? Maybe we should have known. Maybe all of us were falling for the banana in the tailpipe that they could do something this year. Because they gave him a contract for this season after not even being able to suit up for how many games was the burrito bet, Sammy? 16? 17?
2: Yeah, it was over under 16.
1: Come on.
0: He played five quarters in a row, and got hurt.
1: Five quarters.
0: Yeah. In the sixth quarter. Backpedaling.
1: The writing was on the wall for all of us. The moment they brought back Kristaps Porzingis this season, they were waving the white flag saying, the regular season doesn't matter, competing doesn't matter, because we're going to be relying on a guy that's unreliable. We all were bamboozled and fooled from Mike Dunleavy. We were. Shame on us. Shame on us. And you know what? Shame on them for trying to sell us on this guy. You can't. And again, I'm not crushing Kristaps Porzingis. I want to make this clear. It sucks that he has to deal with something that it sounds like they don't even know what it is. And that's scary for that individual. I want to make that clear. I would never want to be in a position where the doctors can't pinpoint what is wrong with me. That sounds frightening. So on a personal level, I am very empathetic and sympathetic for what he is going through. On a team development level, that is... I'm not going to go fireable offense because you can get out of it after a year, but my God, it's a horrible allocation of resources. If you couldn't bring in anyone else at that price point, anyone else,
0: Joe, but this is like the sixth or seventh thing in the offseason that's for, like, Yaxel's a great pick.
1: Yeah.
0: Why are you bringing back GP2? Yeah. I know he was useful and I know you're going to need a perimeter defender, but like, 34-year-old GP2, why are you bringing back?
1: Because aren't they telling us that this season's not as important for them?
0: But why are you bringing Horford back on a 2-year deal? Why are you bringing in George Niang?
1: Well, why did Steve Kerr come back?
0: Well, because he told me in the presser when he came back that we were going to go younger. We have to, you know, change into the next direction. Like, he said all the right things, but then all the moves that coincided after that were all indicating something dramatically different than what they said.
1: And it's brought to you by Golden State Lumber, serving the Bear for three generations. When you succeed, we succeed. Visit GoldenStateLumber.com.
0: I'm going to take a minority opinion here, and people I just think that they got pressured in by the whole Curry thing, and they're listening to Curry, and it's like, dude, like, we all love Curry. He's a legend. He deserves to go out however he wants. But like hand selecting his roster at 40 years old is probably not the smartest, wisest decision to do for the health of the franchise. And it feels like a lot of the moves that they've made have been to conform to what Steph likes. And we all love Steph, but like, Steph, dog, you played like 36 games last year. He was playing in a preseason game the other day, and we got people calling into our sound off line saying, you know, he ain't moving right. It's like, yeah I know. I've been watching. They brought back Draymond Y to appease Steph. Yeah. That's $28 million. They brought back Kristaps Y, probably to appease a portion of Steph. All right, that's another $20 million. Put those together, that's $48 million. Why is Jimmy here? To appease Steph.
1: Yeah.
0: That's $54 million. Like, do the math. All right, why are they bringing back GP2? To appease Steph. Why is Horford here for 2 years? Trust me, it is not to tutor Yaxel.
1: So our boy Cousin Nick.
0: And look, I get it. Like, it's Steph. He's the GOAT. I understand all that. But is that really the healthiest maneuver at this point in his career? Probably not.
1: To double down on a guy that's aging and has runner's knee?
0: Probably. No, I'll contradict myself. But, like, I would probably bend to his will, too. But, like, I'd draw the line on GP2 and Horford. All right, you want to have Jimmy and you want to have Draymond, fine. But I'm not George Niang and Horford and nah.
1: So
0: come on, man, we got to move forward.
1: So our guy, this dropped this morning, Sammy.
3: Yesterday,
1: Cousin Nick Friedell wrote in the Athletic that Porzingis was the only move that the Warriors are willing to live with the consequences of.
0: Yeah, I'm good off it.
1: Well, the consequences is just he doesn't play. So you'd rather just have a guy that can't play than someone that can actually just be on the floor and, you know, soak up some minutes. See, this is where, and I get it, it's laughable because the player that Kristaps Porzingis is when he does play is infinitely better than Quentin Post. But, like, I would rather have a guy that's going to be out there at least for a little bit and at least try. If this is a year of development for Yaxel Lendeborg, right? Like, because that's basically what this is going to end up being. It's going to be Yaxel development year. And that's fine. That's fine, because I don't think they're going to be in a position right now as a roster to compete with the big boys in the Western Conference. I don't think that right now. Can things change? Sure. Right now, on October 15th, less than a week from the start of the regular season, I don't think they're competing for a playoff spot. So it's all going to be about Yaxel. So if that's going to be the case, I'd rather have a guy like Quentin Post that's going to be out there more often than not, so maybe, just maybe he could develop into something because he's still young enough to do that, in my opinion, rather than have nothing out there. Give me something, not nothing. That's all I'm asking for, because the possibility and that they're willing to live with the consequences of a guy not being there? Really? Really? Like, come on. And I know what Nick's saying, because that's what the organization is saying, is that they're willing to live with the consequences of whatever Kristaps is dealing with, but why?
0: I'm tired of hearing from this organization for 5 years, and this goes beyond Kristaps. Every deal they make is with this, well, you can move that asset down the line. That means you don't want the asset. That means it's not an asset. That means it's not valuable to you. If every move you make is with the eye of, it's movable down the line, that means you're not even sold on that move. You know, like, look, the Pods deal, right? Great example, the Pods deal. I like the Pods deal in terms of market value for who he is as a player.
1: Yeah.
0: But if someone from the organization says something along the lines of, you know, or the people covering the team down the line, it's a movable asset. Well, then you don't like the player.
1: Yeah.
0: Then you don't like the player.
1: Yeah.
0: Right?
1: Because you don't talk about players that way.
0: When they signed Jordan Poole, it can be moved down the line. It can be moved.
1: Yeah.
0: And it was like, Jordan Poole's been awesome. Why would we want to move it? And then they ended up moving it.
1: Yeah.
0: All right. And then they acquired CP3. And what was it? Oh, it's an expiring contract. We could move that deal down the line. And did they? Joe, did they move that deal down the line? No, it expired.
1: No, it expired. Yeah.
0: All right. When they acquired Porzingis, it's an expiring deal. Remember? They'll have his bird rights. They could use it in a sign and trade.
1: Well, this is my favorite part of this article from Friedell. The Warriors believed acquiring Porzingis was a low-risk gamble. It was essentially a one-year deal for $20 million with just $3 million guaranteed beyond this season. If Porzingis could stay on the floor and play, find a rhythm with Steph Curry, great. If not, his expiring deal could be packaged into a different move later in the year.
0: Okay, again, when they acquired Dennis Schroeder, it's still movable. when they acquired Buddy Hield and Kyle Anderson, it's movable. And they did end up moving it, right? But, like, Joe, every, like, decision for a long time has been, is it movable? And why are we even discussing all the, is it movable? To salvage some remnants of the burnt-out dynasty.
1: That's not here.
0: That's kind of been over.
1: It's not here.
0: It's just, it's like.
1: Yeah.
0: This is where, like, I got really frustrated when they brought back Horford in the offseason. I was ready to turn the page. And I thought with Kerr coming back, when he said we need to start turning the page, and Curry said at the end of the presser that we need to start, like, resetting our algorithm, I was, like, really encouraged. I really was. And now it just feels like we reverted back to the exact same team over the last 2 years, which I know is not really that fun to watch. It's just not. Joe, has it been a fun watch the last 2 years?
1: No, it has not been.
0: Right?
1: No. And we watch these games constantly, and it has not been fun to talk about. And there's, like, been some moments, but moments don't make up for an entire season.
0: And, like, the Jimmy thing right now, like, they acquired Jimmy and they extended him right away. Immediately, what'd they say? Well, you know, down the line, you could move that for another max player.
1: Yeah. Well, that's what we're saying this year, right?
0: What about Draymond Green opting in?
1: Yeah.
0: Well, you know, if things go south, they could move him. Like, at what point are we going to start building? What, at what point
1: yeah,
0: do the guys that you sign and the guys that you have brought in, do you like? Like, no, I'm serious.
1: Yeah, no, that's why this year, I am serious when I say this year is about Yaxel Lendeborg's development. Like, I'm dead serious when I say that.
0: Is he a movable asset too?
1: No, I hope not.
0: No, I know. I'm now being facetious.
1: I hope not.
0: Like, do you get where I'm going?
1: Yeah, I do.
0: Name the last guy that they brought in, right, who was on a decent contract where it was like, he's going to be one of our better players for the next couple years.
1: Ooh.
0: It was Jimmy.
1: Jimmy, for sure. I knew it was going to be good because he had the pelts on the wall.
0: And before that, it was what, Wiggins?
1: Probably. But even Wiggins.
0: It was like, hey, if it doesn't work out.
1: Right. There was honestly more about the Wiggins thing comparable to, like, Porzingis, where it was like, oh, the upside of this guy, maybe it's good. Maybe if he buys in.
0: Hey, you know what? They got Kelly Oubre, but if it doesn't work out, they could flip him.
1: 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We got LeVar Arrington, the College Football Hall of Famer, former second overall pick in the 2000 NFL Draft, multi-time All-Pro with the Washington Commanders, joining us in about 14 minutes. Can't wait to talk to LeVar about some Monday Night Football action. Before we do that, though, Joe in Santa Clara wants to talk some Warriors. What's up, Joe? You're on the roast.
3: What's going on, boys? Three Joes. I like it.
1: Let's go.
3: let's go. All right, Warriors. Guys, this is probably the least excited I've been for the Warriors since Mark Jackson era, right? Like, The only two reasons to watch the Warriors are Steph and Yaxel this year, really. I mean, and I know you're going to hate this, Butcher Boy, but I mean, the Warriors, we're the Cowboys now.
1: Ugh.
3: Joe Lacob's got a bunch of yes men around him. They do whatever he says. He's got no one to get back. I mean, remember when Lacob wanted to trade Clay for Kevin Love? He would basically make that trade now because there's no one to push back on him. We are the Cowboys. Jerry Jones up there making his deal, man. There's no vision. Dunleavy's the yes man to his core. Even when he played, he was trash. He's basically played that into his GM role now. So it's Niners and Sharks, baby. That's what we
0: when
3: got.
0: When you hear about this Kristaps thing, what do you think of?
3: I mean, I think it's just reckless, like a reckless signing. How do you had him in your building and you know he was injured and sick or whatever's going on with him, we don't know, and you still give him $20 million? I mean, $20 million over 2 years? And like you said, people saying he's a trade asset, it's just pathetic now.
0: No,
3: that's all we are is optionality. Like, what are we doing?
0: I'm so tired of hearing that.
1: Thanks,
0: it's not
1: Joe.
0: Your fault. It's just, it's insane.
1: I'll go Valkyries too. I'm all about the Valkyries right now.
0: But here's the thing on Lacob. Like, how can we praise him for getting the Valkyries to the finals in the second year and getting to four finals wins, six finals appearances with the Golden State Warriors, and he's the Cowboys. Yeah. That I will disagree with.
1: Yeah, that's too much. No. Can we wait 30 years like it's been for Jerry Jones since he's gotten to a conference title game? Come on.
0: I don't agree with that.
1: The Warriors have had more recent success in the actual playoffs than the Dallas Cowboys have. So let's pump the brakes on that. Again, that's another narrative you see on social media where we need to deal a little bit in reality.
0: I do like his word reckless, though, for signing Kristaps Porzingis. I'm just going to pull up his game logs last year. I mean, Joe, it's kind of sad.
1: Have we talked?
0: It's kind of sad when you look at it.
1: Like, the conversations around injuries alone on this station, whether it's the Niners, whether it's the Giants, whether it's the Warriors, I feel like that is 80% of the talking points for the last year has been about injuries and missing time. I'm probably up being hyperbolic.
0: Yeah.
1: Doesn't it feel like that, though? It drives me insane. This might not be unique to this market, but God, it feels like it's just all the time someone's out or dealing with something. It's just, my God.
0: So Christos gets acquired around February 5th, okay? He doesn't play for 5 games. Then he suits up, plays 17 minutes. And then for whatever reason, doesn't play again for 7 games. Suits up, plays 22 minutes. Misses the next game, which is 3 days later. Plays in back-to-back games, though not back-to-back nights, about 20 minutes. Misses a couple games. Comes back, plays 2 in a row. Then only plays 10 minutes. Leaves that game early. Misses a game. Comes back for 4. Misses a game. Comes back for 2. Misses 2 games. Plays a game in the play-in. And gets hurt.
1: But I want to sign up for that again. By the way, Sound Off is at 8 a.m., so less than an hour from now, top of the hour, every day here on the Morning Roast. And during the Sound Off, or actually right after it, you're going to have a chance to win a Jimmy Butler bobblehead. And we're doing it all week long. The 4 winners for the bobbleheads will also have a chance to qualify to win a Jimmy Butler signed jersey. But again, you have to be tuning in during the Sound Off, 8 a.m., and be listening for this sounder. I'll play it, Carter. Don't worry, I'll play it. And when I play that sounder, you got to be caller number 10 to the contest line, and I'll give out that number when it happens, and you will qualify not only to win a Jimmy Butler bobblehead, but to potentially win a Jimmy Butler signed jersey. Dub Nation, this Friday, October 16th at 7 o'clock, the Warriors will be taking on the Portland Trail Blazers in a preseason game. The first 10,000 fans in attendance will receive a Jimmy Butler III bobblehead. Doors open at 5:30, and the bobbleheads will be distributed at all entrances. Tickets for the game are still available for purchase at warriors.com. Coming up, though, on the other side, we're going to transition to the football field and a team that's actually making us happy, the San Francisco 49ers, who are 5-0. And on Monday Night Football, they will be hosting the Washington Commanders. And let's talk to a former commander, that being LeVar Arrington, former All-Pro and current host of Two Pros and a Cup of Joe on Fox Sports Radio. It's all going to be sponsored by Crystal Geyser Alpine Spring Water. And the Morning Roast is poured by San Francisco Bay Coffee.
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0: Yeah, you are. And we're going to be joined momentarily by LeVar Arrington. You can find him on Fox Sports Radio, Two Pros and a Cup of Joe. It's actually right before our show starts. You can listen to him, former two-time All-Pro with the Washington football team back in 01 and 03, three-time Pro Bowler, and a college football Hall of Famer with We Are Penn State. So can't wait to talk some football with LeVar Arrington momentarily. And I do have to let the audience know, coming up, 8 o'clock is the sound off. And right after sound off ends is your opportunity to win a Jimmy Butler bobblehead. Be listening for this sounder. I got it, Carter. And you got to be caller number 10 to the contest line. And if you do qualify to win that bobblehead, you will also have a chance to qualify to potentially win a Jimmy Butler signed jersey. So you got to be listening. And by the way, Dub Nation, this Friday, Warriors are taking on the Blazers at Chase Center, and the first 10,000 fans in attendance are going to get a Jimmy Butler III bobblehead. And the doors open at 5:30, and those bobbleheads will be distributed at all entrances. Tickets to the game are still available for purchase at warriors.com. Whenever we get LeVar Arrington, let us know, boys in the back. But when I say LeVar Arrington, you think what?
1: The stud, Penn State player.
0: Might be one of the largest individuals I've ever seen in person. Like, he is a massive person. He was sitting next to us at Moscone Center for media, Radio Row. It's like, oh, I could see why you were drafted number two overall and you were a badass. I could see it.
1: There's an era of Penn State football that was just incredible. And they were, you know, Courtney Brown, him.
0: Linebacker you, right?
1: Yeah, Kerry Collins, Kajana Carter. Like, there's so many guys, so many names that I can think of, and he's at the forefront of it.
0: Absolutely. And, you know, you think in more, you know, recent years, probably like the Micah Parsons, right? Like, one of the bad dudes to come out of there. Saquon Barkley. There's a handful of guys. What? What are you going to?
2: Abdul Carter.
0: No, that's a great one. More recently than that, too. So they've always been able to produce NFL talent. And, you know, he's also a guy I think of as we're talking about injuries and cutting career shorts. Like, what if he played today? And I know it was only, what, 25 years ago? God, 25 years. That was a long time.
1: Close to Micah.
0: Right.
1: Like, in terms of play style.
0: Play style. And also modern medicine, the way it is, even 25 years ago, would he have had a longer career? Does he think about that? It's something I want to ask him. I'm very curious to get his thoughts. When and if we get LeVar Arrington, 888-957-9570. But it's, you know, we got this Monday Night Football game against the Washington Commanders, and I can't help but think about quarterbacks when I look at this matchup, because how could you not? It's a quarterback-driven league. And Jaden Daniels, just a couple years ago, felt like he was the next guy. He was the next guy up. He went on the deep NFC Championship run as a rookie. You know, it was him versus Caleb, and Caleb didn't have a great year. They ended up firing Eberflus over in Chicago. It wasn't working out. But it felt like he had the NFL in the palm of his hand. And then last year didn't really work out very well. It was a mess. He got hurt, obviously, a dislocation. This year,

0: It's kind of been up and down. He had the dislocation right of his elbow. Didn't look very good. They had the disaster sequence last week where it ended in a tie. Dude, you got to throw it away. Spike the ball. Do something. That just can't happen. And now you're having rumblings about Dan Quinn. Is he going to get fired? Is Jane Daniels, is his body going to be sustainable? It's just crazy that 2 years ago, I think all Niner fans would have traded Brock Purdy for Jane Daniels. And now you're not even questioning that. It's just crazy to me.
1: Yeah, I think one thing you underestimate when it comes to Niner fans is this aspect, which quarterback play isn't linear. Development isn't linear. We just think that everyone just rises and there's no ups and downs. Niner fans watched Alex Smith look absolutely awful, then have a good year, and then look awful again.
0: Yeah.
1: And then be almost out of the league, and then look salvageable, and then hit the height of heights with Andy Reid. We watched Kaepernick hit the ground running at the highest peak you could possibly be, and then slowly start to depreciate. So, like, on one level, your point about Jaden, like, yeah, I hear you. Like, yeah, the guy had the whole NFL, you know, caught by storm. But I just think Niner fans are a little more prepared than others to realize that quarterback play doesn't just, oh, you're a superstar, and that's where you're going to be for the rest of your life.
0: And joining us now on the River Islands guest line, LeVar Arrington. Hear him on Two Pros and a Cup of Joe every single morning on Fox Sports Radio. Former All-Pro with the Washington Commanders, then the Redskins, three-time Pro Bowler, and College Football Hall of Famer with Penn State. LeVar, good morning. Joe Spadoni alongside Joe Shasky. And it's funny, the first time we had you on this show was actually back at a Radio Row at the Moscone Center.
1: Oh, yeah.
0: And the day we had him on, LeVar, we were talking about Jonathan Kuminga getting traded for Kristaps Porzingis. And literally the conversation we were having before having you on was Kristaps Porzingis being out indefinitely with a health matter.
2: Yeah.
0: It's just kind of crazy that it's coinciding again with you. But good morning, man.
1: What's up, man?
2: Well, good morning, Joes. I'm happy to be back on the show. As reported, not my words, as reported by Porzingis himself, I believe, it's not AIDS or the HIV. We're good on that because a lot of people may have been speculating that it could have been, you know, a life-ending health crisis that Porzingis was dealing with. So I don't know if it's life-threatening, but at least I guess we can narrow down the list of things that maybe, you know, he might be inflicted by.
1: LeVar, it's okay. I'm kind of glad you started with that aspect of it because I was explaining the crew I roll with here is a good decade younger than me. And I remember the Magic Johnson thing. I grew up in San Francisco, right? And so those like multiple acronyms, like they mean something to people a little older. It was like a death sentence if you say those things out loud. Eazy-E, he got it, and then boom, 3 weeks later was gone.
2: Out of here.
1: You know, and like so like
2: Kevin wasn't Kevin Peter Hall, didn't Kevin Peter Hall? I could be wrong. Don't get me out of line here, but
1: no, but like I think
2: the Predator.
1: I'm shocked that an athlete put that in a tweet because like, and I get why, because the internet goes crazy, but like that blew me away. And these guys aren't as surprised as I am. I'm blown away. He threw that into the tweet.
2: I would agree. I would agree. But again, like you said, Kevin Peter Hall did pass away at age. That's not funny. I'm not laughing because it's funny. I mean, hello, this is the world we live in today.
1: Yes,
2: don't
1: right.
2: you gotta keep giving disclaimers, right? Before I end up like Mr. Manning, they get at Arch for laughing at the wrong things. But anyway, the point is that people are very touch sensitive about things these days. And I think that's the point you're making is to throw it out there like, it's not AIDS or HIV. It's like for our generation, it's like, he said, did he just say what I, and it's almost like the same thing with saying, as you mentioned, like with the identification of what somebody's preferences are in today's society. You just can't, you got to be very careful of the things you say, how you say them, where you say them, why, how, what, when, everything. So I always say, it's interesting that there's so many different platforms to do content and media now. That everybody has a voice that's willing to do a podcast, put the time in. But at the same time, this is a day and age where people like us are super, super valuable and super important.

0: because you truly have to be a professional and understand how to do this and what to do when you're doing it, more so than any point in time, probably in the outside of maybe during the World Wars and maybe Nam. Outside of that, I mean, really, this is probably one of the most important times for a media personality to be a professional at what it is that they do.
1: Yeah. LeVar, you had a long career, and we were talking about, you know, your body and it giving out. It was different, obviously, than this Kristaps thing. How did you navigate that, your availability and maybe teammates in the media asking, are you going to play? How do you feel? And you don't even really know how you feel. Like, I wonder, like, what was that like day to day for you dealing with the coaches, the players, and the media?
0: Well, when you're injured, the interesting thing about at least football, you become a ghost. It's like if you're not doing things to help the team win, then there's no real, you know, attention that's paid to you. Like, you see your teammates, hey, what's up, this, that, and the other. But your teammates, they're focused on the game plan. They're focused on their bodies staying in the right shape and keeping their mental together and being prepared for what they need to be prepared for. And the same thing with the coaches. And so you're almost like a ghost because you're not a part of the game plan. If you're not a part of the game plan and what the week has to hold for you, then it's almost like you're not even there. So the idea of, like, how injuries, you know, dictate things, that's one aspect of it. Now, what did I do or how did I approach injuries and stuff like that? I always was one to believe in prehab. Don't wait till you got to do the re part of it. Do the pre part of it, right? And so it takes a little bit more time. It takes a little bit more effort. But if you're doing things like stretching more or making sure that you're facilitating treatment on potential problem areas. Like, my lower back was always like one of those things, and I'm tightly wound up. So, like, having my hamstrings and my quads ready to go, stuff like that. If you take care of yourself as though you already had things you got to work on, then I always felt like you put yourself in a position to stay ahead of. If you needed to get something rehab where you can make it back in a matter of days to practice, then if you're doing those things before you need that treatment to get you ready in days, a matter of days, with an injury that may be holding you back, then wouldn't you think that you would do that when you don't need any days to get back? You know what I mean?
1: Yeah, no, it's a great point, yeah.
0: So it's just simply, like, I always call myself simply sophisticated, right? I'm a pretty simple dude, but if you keep things simple within the sophisticatedness of it all, then you're staying ahead. I don't have to be complicated or profound to try to figure out how to get back from an injury or try to stay healthy, because I'm always trying to stay healthy and I'm always trying to stay up on those things with my body and my mind before it even happens. And that's how I teach my kids too. My kids are like that. I got a cheerleader. His twin is a cheerleader. He plays on the football team at Penn State. And I got an Oregon volleyball, a women's volleyball player. And those are the things I talk to them about, is prehab, not rehab. You'll need rehab here and there, but prehab is the key.
2: That's a great point. LeVar Arrington joining us here on the River Islands guest line. And, you know, I think when you say that, I think of a guy like Christian McCaffrey, right? Takes the offseason very, very seriously when it comes to the load management. He had the bilateral Achilles tendonitis that he had to deal with, something that the Niner fans were freaking out about last year. And, you know, if anything, we actually want to see more Christian McCaffrey this year. Then you have George Kittle, LeVar, who tore his Achilles back in January and was hitting 19 miles an hour just the other week against the Denver Broncos. Like, well, for all we talked about the Niners injury-wise this year, are you a little shocked to see them overcome it and be undefeated heading into Monday Night Football? Oh, he was so shocked that he hung up? Wow, that's crazy. It's all right. We'll get him back. LeVar Arrington joining us, the former All-Pro with the Washington Commanders. And I do want to get his thoughts on this Monday Night Football matchup. And I want to see if he's still kind of, you know, has a relationship with the team, because I know it didn't end well in his playing career there, but maybe they reached out again because he was a badass dude. Like he was, you don't get all pro for nothing, even back, especially in the early 2000s.
1: If I was going to bring up guys that I took in Madden year after year after year in my video game fantasy drafts, was I was doing franchise mode. Like, LeVar is a top 10 guy all time.
2: I think you told him that when we had him first. I was like, dude, LeVar, I would take you in Madden all the time.
1: He had like 91 speed as an outside linebacker, and he was just awesome. Oh, going man. Around the edge.
2: Well, I do want to ask him, because he was obviously, he had all the like intangible stuff, the physical traits, 6'3", 250, chiseled out of granite.
1: He's a monster.
2: I do want to ask him and get his thoughts on Fred Warner. Just what he sees as, is he like the prototypical guy? He's joining us right now back. LeVar, you got us?
0: Yeah, I got you guys. I apologize. I had like four or five people calling me all at the same time. They must hear me on your show right now, and they're like, oh, my gosh, like you're a superstar. But Christian McCaffrey, he is one of those guys that finely tuned machine, right? He's like the Ferrari that's sitting in your driveway or in your garage where you have like your GM truck or whatever it is that you drive. Me, I'm all about, Anyway, you have your everyday cars in the driveway, and you drive those, but then you have that one you bring out, and it's like you got to make sure that it's primed the right way, and you got to give it attention every single day just to make sure when you turn it on, it's going to run the right way. That's like a Christian McCaffrey, right? And he's a prehab guy, like you guys mentioned. He goes about his business, and even though he deals with injuries and setbacks, it's kind of like if he didn't do the things that he did, ritually speaking, how much worse would those injuries be if he didn't do and take the extra time to do what he's doing? And then to your next question, in terms of where is this team at? Did I expect them to be as good as they are? No, I did not expect. In fact, I have been saying for a few years now, I just don't understand. I do not understand how this team continues to win with all of the injuries that they sustain during the time that they sustain it. So I'm just, you know, I'm tired of betting against Kyle Shanahan and John Lynch. I mean, you guys had the situation with the owner and everything like that. And it's like, you know, with the coach wrecking the car, anything and everything that could go wrong for San Francisco seemingly seems to go wrong. When y'all get injuries, y'all don't just get injuries. You get injuries to Bosa. You get injuries to Warner. You get injuries to Ayuk. You get injuries to Purdy, like McCaffrey, Debo. Y'all get injuries to your main players, Kittle, all at the same time.
1: Yeah.
0: These dudes be out all at the same time, and y'all still win.
1: Yeah.
0: I haven't figured out Kyle Shanahan's formula. Maybe I was kind of like a lightweight, kind of like super critical of him because I was doing local radio in Washington, D.C. When he was the then assistant to his dad in Washington. So I was very critical of them when they were in Washington. And I guess I had to retrain my mind to look at how to cover and talk about Kyle Shanahan as a coach. I think he's hands down, far and away, the coach of the year right now.
1: Wow.
0: If you had to choose who is the coach of the year in the National Football League, it's got to be Kyle Shanahan.
1: LeVar.
0: Who else? Who else is it?
1: I mean, I think right now through 5 weeks, it's
2: Kevin O'Connell, probably the only other one, right?
1: Yeah.
2: The Minnesota, but that's it. Yeah. Like, those are the only two.
0: They're doing well, but let me tell you something. After this last victory y'all just got,
1: yeah.
0: I don't think that you guys slayed the giant. Like, that's what Kyle Shanahan was looking to do. That's what they were looking to do is beat Seattle. And y'all, I just don't get it how y'all so good, but yeah. Y'all are, and you continue to be.
1: You played at like a violent level, and that's why I love football, because there's just – there's still a violence to it. I know we try to adjudicate it out of the game. I understand that. I think it's impossible to play defense at times. You have these running backs and these, you know, quarterbacks going to the sideline. Dre Greenlaw hits Sam Darnold. Yeah, it was a step late.
0: It was late.
1: But I didn't think it was this egregious throw him out of the game situation. Probably deserved a penalty. All right, fine. He goes sliding into the bench. The entire Seattle defense is on the sidelines. They gather around him, and he headbutts Ernest Jones without the helmet on. And I said to these guys, I go, oh, look, I know he's going to get suspended. And he did. He got suspended. But there's a part of me that kind of loves it because he's a throwback player and every team needs that kind of guy. What was your read on the Dre Greenlaw play?
0: He kind of has Burfitt type of traits. He's a nasty backer. And I don't say nasty as in dirty. I mean, he's like what you said. He plays violently. He plays physical. And what maybe people may not realize is you actually have to have a heartbeat and a pulse that pumps out a different level when you play with the type of intensity that comes with being a violent player. And sometimes, you know, that intensity can take your emotions in a nick of time, in a moment's time, and you do something out of character. And I mean, I think anybody who plays with the amount of passion that Greenlaw plays with and that type of mentality and attitude, I think we've all had moments where you wish you could take that one back and handle it differently. He hit him late. It was late. And he did hit Buddy with his helmet on and his helmet off. And you just can't do that. Like, that's whether for forgivable or not in terms of how people judge the offense, it still nonetheless was definitely an offense.
2: College Football Hall of Famer LeVar Arrington joining us here on the River Islands guest line. And obviously you went to Penn State. Linebacker you, right? And we've had a linebacker here. We've had a lot of linebackers here in San Francisco. It feels like they're kind of the linebacker you of the National Football League. Patrick Willis, right? And now Navarro Bowman. But this guy, Fred Warner, he might be better than them all. Like when you watch him play, LeVar, what are like the subtleties that maybe the average fan don't notice about what makes him such a great player?
0: I wouldn't get carried away, though. I definitely wouldn't get carried away on what you just
2: That was too strong, you think?
0: That might have been a tad bit too strong, bro. I like Fred Warner's game, and I think Fred Warner is a fine football player, and he plays the game the way it's supposed to be played. But when you're talking about the greats of the greats, like, I mean, you're going to go Kenny Norton, you're going to go Patrick Willis, you're going to go Navarro Bowman, and I don't know that it's even close. Like, there's some other linebackers you could throw in there. Julian Peterson's a name that you could throw in there if people remember their history and know football.

0: for this team.
1: You know, LeVar, I saw all of Patrick's entire career, Patrick Willis, and it's hard for me to explain how different the game is. And we work with Lo Neal, you know, Lo Neal, the fullback,
0: is here.
1: And I go, like, Lo and I have talked about it. I'm like, what we asked, like, Patrick Willis to do bad. Hey, blow up that fullback that weighs 260 and then also tackle that guy, LaDainian Tomlinson, in the backfield. The game is just so different.
0: And also be able to run with a receiver.
1: Exactly. Guard Tony Gonzalez. Exactly. Yeah. The game's just different.
0: Yeah. It is very different. It's very spread out now. It's very, like, quick pace. It's just all about the spacing of the game. But there's guys that, as the game evolves and changes, you'll say, okay, could Jim Brown have been the type of running back in today's NFL that he was when he played? Could Ray Lewis have played back when Dick Butkus played? Could Dick Butkus play in today's NFL and stuff like that? There are guys that their games just transcend anything normal. They're just it translates. Patrick Willis would be the best in any era of time that he was playing. Yeah. Navarro Bowman would be the best in any era of time that they're playing in. And I think that way about Kenny Norton as well. I think the type of players they are, their IQs are very high. They have, if not just enough, they have enough athleticism. I mean, Patrick Willis had a ton of athleticism, but, you know, even with, like, Kenny Norton, or you may not even realize how athletic, you know, Navarro Bowman was, but crazy athlete, and were able to do things that you just don't see everyday players be able to do. Fred Warner brings that type of element to the game. He's well-rounded, high IQ, high motor, and plays with an intensity and a passion that makes you love his game.
1: So, really well said, because Bowman, God, he was so good for such a short period of time. You brought up Kyle Shanahan in Washington, and we were having, like, a quarterback conversation, and I just think everybody thinks that a young player who hits the scene at quarterback is just going to always be that player, and the development is going to be linear. We watched it with RG3. You're seeing it with Jaden Daniels. I mean, obviously, he had the gaffe over the weekend. Why is Kyle Shanahan in particular so controversial to the Washington sports fan? Like, take people back from the Bay Area to that time, because you said you were doing local radio. Like,
0: is he controversial, though? I think his dad was the one that was more controversial.
1: Oh, okay.
0: And I would say the reason why people were, I won't say controversial, just very quick to criticize, maybe. You know, just looking for the angles on Mike Shanahan. I think because he developed a reputation that he's not truthful. He's not, you know, like, the media kind of looked at him as, like, you know, we're a necessary evil to him. We weren't like a colleague or a comrade. We were like a bother. And you guys know how that works. If you have a great relationship with a guy you work with, you tend to give that person grace. If you have a horrible relationship with the person you're working with, you don't give them any grace. In fact, you take every moment and opportunity that you get to bury them. And within our profession, you can actually professionally go at people and in essence, bury them scoop by scoop, right? I always say you can't beat the media. That's why I joined. I joined the media. You know why? Because I noticed the power of consistency of thought and ideas and messaging. You can't beat the media. So when you build a bad relationship with them, and I think Mike Shanahan kind of developed a reputation, and he might have been tired. You know, he's at the end of his career, whatever it may have been. I don't know, but he wasn't the easiest to cover, and he didn't really seem to, like, be truthful about the things that he'd say. And I think that everybody caught the, you know, kind of the bullets that were flying. But every coach got that, it kind of sort of, except for Joe Gibbs. Every coach got that type of criticism in the nation's capital. We handle our sports like we handle politics. Ain't nobody off limits, and everybody can get it. And who's ever in charge, you're the one that's on the radar. The ones that aren't in charge, well, we're clamoring to see what you're going to do to get back in charge.

0: stars. Like, that's just how we talk about sports in Washington, D.C.
1: Well, and speaking of that, I'm sure they had a field day with the ending of last week's game, ending in a tie, just the gaffe, whether you blame Dan Quinn, the offensive coordinator, Jane Daniels. It was mistake after mistake after mistake that ultimately had the Giants players cheering at the end and the Washington fans and fan base just going out. It was just for a tie. It was insane, LeVar. That being said, yeah. Jaden Daniels, I'm sure, is such a polarizing figure right now because, let's be honest, he has not been able to stay healthy these last 2 years. I don't know if it's too early to label him as an injury-prone type of player, but is that fair to say after 2 years of missing most of last year, only playing seven games, already missing a game or here this year, is he injury prone?
0: It's a fair question to ask. It's just a hard question to answer. It's like, how far have the San Francisco 49ers been in the last 3-4 years? What's the furthest y'all have gone?
2: NFC Championship game.
0: What year?
2: And they won. They went to the Super Bowl. They went to the NFC Championship game, Super Bowl, lost, didn't make the playoffs. Last year they beat Philadelphia.
1: Divisional round last year.
0: That's like the Super Bowl was what?
2: 2023.
0: That's been a little bit.
2: 2023.
0: Okay. That's not that bad. But think about, you get Jaden Daniels in and you're one game away from the Super Bowl. And then you look at what he did during the course of that season. And a lot of the damage that he did was with his legs, right? You get into the following season, and the damage that's done to him is while he's using his legs. So while you could probably debate it and actually win the debate that he could be considered injury-prone, but you show me any quarterback, and Josh Allen has been fortunate. I don't know how else you can label it. He's just, everybody's, oh, he's big, he's durable. Like, it doesn't matter. When you're a quarterback, you're not built, you're not meant for, it's like that Ferrari I talked about earlier, guys. You don't take a Ferrari off-road. You're not going to get the best performance from a Ferrari off-road. It's got to be on-road, right? It's the same thing with a quarterback. A quarterback is best served not getting hit. So the more a quarterback is in danger of getting hit by the guys on the defensive side of the ball, we all know that that's an injury waiting to happen. So if you have a quarterback that's mobile and they run quite a bit, you're going to have – look at Lamar Jackson. He's still fighting to get back from an ankle injury. Why? Because he's running. So I almost feel like injury prone might be a little unfair to him. When you're talking about a guy, going to my original point, you're talking about a guy who, with his ability, basically on the offensive side, I don't think this is overstated, single-handedly carried that team on offense to an NFC divisional championship game. So it's kind of like it's a tough one. It's a tough one to kind of justify, because it's like, well, if he's out based off of it, then how good is it? Especially if he's out for a long time, and that's valid. But if he's not being Jaden Daniels, he's not in a position where he messes up and has a gaffe and it costs them winning the game or having a chance to win the game, right? He's the whole reason why they were in the game to begin with. I mean, didn't he run for like 3 touchdowns or something? He led the team in rushing yards and all kinds of stuff. Like, he's a special football player, and that's what you can't get around. Now, the question is can they, as a team, can they pull together and perform at a higher level, not have some of the mistakes that they've had, and play better football in certain spaces and time during the course of a game? The 49ers is not the best of opponents to try to figure out if you're that type of team.
1: Great stuff, LeVar. Really appreciate the time this morning, man, and let's do it again soon.
2: Thank you so much.
0: Sounds good, Joes. Y'all be good, man.
2: You too,
1: there
2: bro.
1: He goes. That's LeVar Arrington, College Football Hall of Famer, multi-time All-Pro with the Washington football team, and a great guest. I didn't know where it was going early on there, but we found our way.
2: Well, he said a couple of things that were interesting. Obviously, he was basically telling everybody to pump the brakes on Fred Warner.
1: That was fascinating.
2: Well, you have to understand, like,
1: he's different. He played in a different era.
2: Joe, it's like It's like if somebody told you Kevin McHale sucked, right?
1: Yeah.
2: Right? And this power forward of the modern day is way better than Kevin McHale.
1: He's protective of his era of football, which I totally understand.
2: Yeah, but if you were to say, like, how many back-to-the-basket power forwards are there in the game right now?
1: Oh, no, no, we don't do that.
2: Yeah.
1: We don't do that.
2: We just right? And so if someone was getting compared to Tim Duncan, who at the time played power forward for a long, long time, or Kevin McHale, I'm just pick who you like, Karl Malone.
1: Yeah.
2: And the modern game is so different.
1: Yeah.
2: You know, you're a stretch four. It's not the same. The linebacker position, and this takes nothing away from Fred Warner. Patrick Willis would have to blast the fullback in the offset eye formation, then knife through, and then tackle. Again, I use this example. Ladainian Tomlinson. Steven Jackson.
1: Yeah.
2: Marshall Faulk. These are guys who played for the Rams. You know, like, it's just different. Sean Alexander.
1: Yeah.
2: You know, and every one of these teams had an unreal fullback. And I just think the game is very, very, very different. In a weird way, and this takes nothing away from Fred, he's almost like a safety linebacker hybrid because he can drop and he can obviously, you know, go downhill. There's no doubt about it. His whole body would look completely different if he had to bash up against Lo Neal. And Lo Neal's talked about this.
1: Yeah.
2: Look at the size of Lo Neal.
1: Yeah.
2: You don't buy it.
1: I think Fred Warner would have done just fine in that era, though, too.
2: Do you know,
1: I think there are players that are exceptionally special that can play in any era. Fred is one of them.
2: He would not be playing Mike linebacker in a 3-4 at that size. He'd be bigger. He'd have to be.
1: Maybe, and maybe he could get bigger. But, like, I'm not going to put anything past the nature of Fred Warner, and I love Navarro Bowman. I love Patrick Willis. I think Fred Warner's going to go down as the greatest linebacker in the history of the San Francisco 49ers.
2: Joe, if you can't acknowledge that the way the game's played and his body, he would have adjusted to the era physically.
1: Could those guys have adjusted to this era? That's another fair comment.
2: Navarro Bowman's probably one of the great athletes to ever play middle linebacker.
1: I think so, too. Obviously, his knee got shredded. It was the end of that, no matter what.
2: Like, he was a basketball player. He was an elite basketball player.
1: And I know why he brought him up, too. I mean, there's the Penn State connection, obviously. Yeah. We are. So he's going to be protective of his guys in his era. The Julian Peterson, as he brought up, too.
2: Julian Peterson's a great example. Yeah. He's an evolutionary piece at outside linebacker. Like, you don't get the guys that you have now, the freaks now, without him. But before him, it was Jason Taylor.
1: Yeah.
2: Right? Like, those types of body types. Like, there's just, again, I think Fred's awesome. He's amazing. What Willis did is just very, very different. And it's... Again, the only close analogy I can use is like power forward in the NBA versus power forward in the 80s. It's like two different sports.
1: I was hoping that he'd get a little more little behind-the-scenes stuff with Mike Shanahan, other than him just being salty towards the media.
2: Yeah.
1: Because I think it was a fair question that you asked, because it did not end well on a good note over there. The whole RG3 stuff, how that was handled, the injuries. That's why I brought it up with the Jaden Daniels thing, because, and I know, and I didn't mean it for it to sound like I'm saying he is injury-prone, but... This is the conversations you start to have when the player can't stay healthy. A lot of his game is predicated on running with the football. And this is kind of what LaVar was getting at. Mm-hmm. Like, there's our guys that are one of one. Maybe, you know, and he said he's lucky or fortunate. Josh Allen, who runs a lot and takes a lot of punishment. But you know what? Cam Newton did too. And then he fell off a cliff. That absolutely could happen with Josh Allen in the future. When you take all this punishment, it could catch up to you. I'm very curious to see how this season unfolds, because I think it was a glimpse for a lot of Washington fans and just fans in football. Are you going to pick the head coach or are you going to pick the quarterback? We've seen how good Jaden Daniels can be, even as a rookie. I think he could get even better. We've kind of seen the ceiling on Dan Quinn as a head coach, I think. He could be good, but he's also a product of the coordinators around him. He had a really good couple years, or maybe a good year, of Cliff Kingsbury. Not a good year last year. He's gone. Now you have David Blau as your OC. We'll see how that goes. What did we look like with Dan Quinn with Kyle Shanahan as OC? Gone all the way where? To the Super Bowl. What happened when Kyle left? Fell off a cliff. Like, so going back to, you better have a really good offensive coordinator or be an offensive coordinator / head coach or Mike McDonald. Otherwise, you're not going to be successful. No, I'm serious. Like, in today's NFL, doesn't it seem to be the case? Think of all the good.
2: John Harbaugh wasn't an offensive mind, and he had multiple offensive coordinators. Lamar's turned out pretty good. I'm just using him as one outlier.
1: That's a good example.
2: Like, one outlier.
1: Yeah, but they never got back to a Super Bowl since winning with Flacco.
2: Yeah, no, I know, but Lamar's had a hell of a career.
1: No, he has. He's been really, really good, but he's come up short in big moments. And is that because maybe the head coach?
2: That's definitely baked in.
1: They've gone through multiple OCs over there, have they not? The Greg Romans of the world, et cetera, et cetera. Todd Monken, right?
2: I just think quarterback play, there's no doubt play caller is extremely important. Joe Montana doesn't become Joe Montana without Bill Walsh.
1: Right.
2: Would he be good? Probably.
1: Right.
2: Right? But just quarterback play just isn't linear. It's just in general, like guys have ups and downs and he's bringing up Jaden Daniels and what he did in his first year. I mean, Baker Mayfield's first couple years were outstanding.
1: Yes.
2: And then the bottom fell out.
1: Yeah.
2: And then he bounced around and then he resurfaced. Jared Goff started off horrible, then bounced back, then was horrible.
1: Yeah.
2: And then has been incredible. Right. So I don't know. Like for the Mahomeses, you're like a rocket ship.
1: Right.
2: You know, Josh Allen's like a rocket ship. And those guys are the outliers.
1: And even Mahomes sat a year.
2: Yeah. Like, look at Dak's career. Dak's going to end up probably owning all the Cowboy records at quarterback.
1: Yeah.
2: He's been up and down, right?
1: You know how we're going to view him? Like we viewed Tony Romo. Whereas he's actually a pretty good quarterback. Pretty good quarterback. But it took us a while to even acknowledge that after his career was over.
2: Which is, unreal.
1: Yeah.
2: I mean, it's just unreal. But like the Jaden Daniels thing, I don't know. There's no doubt that he needs a strong, coordinator. But, I mean, Joe, he's also really thin. He's really thin.
1: Yeah, he's really tall, but, not putting on a lot of weight, which is, you probably should do that, right?
2: Yeah, but Lamar's been thin, and though he's jacked, he's been thin for quite some time. Some guys just stay healthy, and some guys just get hurt. Sometimes we don't have the answer to it. Joe Montana was really thin.
1: Really thin. I know there's the whole joke of him to the media showing off his legs, right? Like chicken legs.
2: But I will say, going back to you were talking about just size and how the game's evolved. I don't think Jaden, Lamar, I don't even think Josh Allen, for as big and strong as he is, Joe, if the game was played like it is in the 80s, like it was in the 80s today, these guys wouldn't be running around the way they are. The rules completely changed.
1: Correct.
2: I mean, the Dre Greenlaw hit on the sideline, that was a nothing burger. Yeah. Clay Matthews DDT'd Colin Kaepernick just a decade ago on the sidelines and splattered all over him and did a Hollywood leg drop on him.
1: Right.
2: And it was like, yeah, that's football. Yeah. And that was nothing compared to the 80s.
1: I know. This Monday, by the way, Willard and Dibb's going to be live at Laughing Monk Brewing in Sunnyvale leading into the Monday night game. Come on out and watch the game. And then if you're going to the game, check this out. We have a shuttle to and from the stadium. Sign up for it right now at 95.7thegame.com because the seats go quick. 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Injury report.
3: It's time for the injury report.
4: It really hurts.
3: Brought to you by Boxer and Gerson, Northern California's premier workers' compensation law firm, helping injured workers get their lives back for over 40 years.
1: And this hour is brought to you by Freon Bank, which is here for you and here for good. And speaking of good, some potential good news regarding Nick Bosa in his recovery from a calf injury. According to Matt Barrows of The Athletic yesterday on Willard and Dibbs, Bosa should be good to go next week against the Falcons, but could even be ready to play this Monday night against the Commanders. Barrows added that Bosa is feeling very positive and optimistic about his health status overall. The chances are better than 50% that he suits up on Monday night. The injury report was brought to you by Boxer and Gerson, Northern California's premier workers' compensation law firm, helping injured workers get their lives back for over 40 years. Halfway home here on a Thursday as you are listening to 95.7 The Game, KGMC FM and HD1 San Francisco, and Odyssey Sports Station, and the home of the Golden State Warriors and Valkyries. Always live on the Free Odyssey app. Coming to you live from the Laughing Monk Studios, Spadoni and Shasky with you. It's the Morning Roast. We are just joined by LeVar Arrington, obviously former player with the Washington Commanders and a College Football Hall of Famer. Had a lot of interesting thoughts on the team in general. He didn't think the Niners would be able to overcome these injuries. Fred Warner, Jaden Daniels, is he injury prone? If you missed any of that, find it on the Odyssey app, which we are streaming on right now, and it's free, or on YouTube, where we are also streaming.
2: So one more thing before we get to the, and I do want to get into this, because I actually think this is actually an interesting conversation. I think LeVar's point is, and I don't think you were doing this, but just in general, don't dismiss the prior generation.
1: Not what I was trying to do, yeah.
2: If you think Fred Warner would be good in any era, you're probably not wrong, but we have to acknowledge the play style, the body type, how the game was played dictates where he's at on the field, and all those elements would be different, and he would be a little different, and all this would be different. And I think we just, in general, dismiss prior generations. I'm not saying you.
1: No, I know.
2: And the thing I saw last night is the greatest thing I've ever seen. And it's like, all right, relax. Some of these other guys were great, too.
1: Absolutely. And I think he took it that way. I was actually
2: and he's going to defend his era.
1: Of course he is. And I totally agree. I love that he did that because that's why I asked him, because he's a guy that played linebacker at a high level. And you know what? Fred Warner might go down as the greatest linebacker for the San Francisco 49ers. And that speaks to his individual greatness to me. I think LeVar is saying, let's pump the brakes. These guys are also really good. Let's see him do it for a little bit longer. It was different eras, et cetera, et cetera. I get that. In the meantime, we'll pick that up.
2: Yeah.
1: But it is 8 o'clock, which means on the morning roast, it's the Sound Off.
3: 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That's 628-400-9880. See if you made the cut. It's time for Sound Off right now.
1: Right meow. All right, Sound Off. Number one.
5: Gentlemen, let's face it. Giants had a horrible year. There's nothing better on an October night than watching the Frogers collapse and fall apart. Jake Bowers is an absolute legend. Go Giants. Go Niners. Go Dubs. And go Sharks.
1: He missed a Go Valkyries WNBA Finals. Probably the most successful Bay Area team right now. But I'm with them on all those other things. The Frogers. Pretty good. I've heard of Aaron Frogers. I didn't mean to think of it with the Los Angeles Frogers. That's good. That's good. You like that?
2: I do.
1: You're like, that's good. You got a smile on your face when he's talking. But he kind of got soft towards the end there. He needs to really kind of fire it up towards the end.
2: Joe, there's nothing to be happy about if you're a Giants fan. You want the Dodgers.
1: Was it Schadenfreude right now?
2: We have been happiness so bad at the misery for of so others. Long.
1: Yeah.
2: No. Now, if we were good and still in the playoffs, it would be, oh, dude, my hair would be standing up on the back of my neck.
1: Sound off, number two.
6: I'm not a huge Brandon Pajemski fan. I don't even think he's that great. But when people take their frustrations out for the team on him, it drives me insane. If this team was a championship contender, we would say, wow, Pod's at $22 million a year. That's great value. That's a great role player. He can help us win a championship. But because this team is old and slow and injury prone, we scoff at $22 million for Brandon Pajemski because he can't help us win a championship. Newsflash, this team can't win a championship. So do not take your frustrations out on Brandon Pajemski because this team is old and slow. And quite frankly, it's probably done.
1: Completely agree. That was all I was trying to say yesterday. Don't make him the whipping boy for your overall frustrations on a team that isn't built great. It's not his fault. And the Warriors are not in a position to be saying they're above the Brandon Pajemskis of the world. They need young players that do good things and are available. And he does that. All right? There you go. Speaking of which, they brought in a player that they thought was actually going to play, and he's not playing at all. Might not play all season, and he's making $20 million. So maybe your frustration should lie with the general manager for that move. Sound off, number three.
7: I have a confession to make. When I'm watching a stressful Niner game like against Seattle, I'm old now, so I worry about my health. So what I do when the game is too stressful is I go to YouTube and I put on fly fishing. I watched an hour and a half of fly fishing the other day. It was glorious. Calmed my nerves, went back, saw that we won, then went to watch what I missed and got all stressed out. I'm going to pass away one of these days, guys. Hopefully it's during the Super Bowl when we win.
1: So let me get this straight. When it gets too stressful, when the Niners are down and Brock Purdy is trying to do a comeback game-winning drive in the fourth quarter in Seattle, he can't watch it for his health, so he goes to YouTube and puts on fly fishing.
2: All right, is this a safe space?
1: Yes, always.
2: I got so filled with anxiety during the fourth quarter of that game. As Eddie Pinero's coming out, I had to go over, it's right in the downstairs room. I'm by myself. I started folding laundry while it was going on. I was so stressed out. I know.
1: So he made it when you weren't looking.
2: No, I was looking. But like I had to like I was like I had to do something.
1: Okay.
2: It was that bad.
1: But you didn't not watch it. See, there's differences of still watching it while you're doing something and completely turning it off. There are the fans though, and I am a believer in this. if the team is doing well and I turn it on and then they start sucking, I was the problem.
2: That's not how it works.
1: That's how it works. Nope. See, that's not the fan in you. See, that's, we fan differently.
2: Well, okay. The old washed garbage athlete in me thinks that the players on the field dictate things, not spirituality.
1: It's me. I was the problem. It's me. Hi, I'm the problem. It's me. Sound off. Number four.
2: What? I don't even know what song that was.
8: This is your friendly, I control taxi, and I'm about to blow my van circuit boards. I am sick and tired of being stuck behind a Prius doing 60 miles per hour in the fast lane while 100 cars pile up behind you, and there's absolutely nobody in front of you for the next 3 miles.
2: Stephen Hawking? What are you doing?
8: Auditioning for a funeral procession. The left lane is for passing, not for hosting a nature walk. Pull over, you boob. I've got two passengers in the back who've been drinking, and they're starting to look a little green. I'm an AI taxi, not a rolling vomitorium. I swear if they blow chunks in my back seat, I'm billing you for the detailing. As an AI, I am not technically capable of road rage. However, I do have a burning desire to erase your memory, wipe your entire existence from the digital universe, and reboot you as someone who understands the relationship between the left lane and the gas pedal. This is your friendly AI taxi, signing off.
1: We're cooked. We're done.
2: What the hell was that?
9: I honestly thought that was one of the most creative ones we've gotten so far.
2: So someone had an AI voice thing call in and pretend to be an AI taxi.
9: Or could have been the AI itself, in which case, yeah, we are cooked. But I'm leaning towards the former.
1: Ultron? Oh, we're so cooked. We're done. People are not going to be happy with that one. They're not. Now we got AI callers calling in.
9: My guess is someone like Kashasky said they probably typed it into a thing and had the computer voice do it.
2: That's creative.
9: That exactly. That's why I like that. I did like that one. Very creative to do it like that, whoever did that.
1: Vomitorium was pretty good. That part got me. I'm not going to lie. All right. Wrap it up. I hate AI. Allen Iverson? It's great.
10: You know, we always go negative on this damn sound off line. But do you ever just sit back and... now that it's fall, well, kind of fall, and just watch like the trees blow with the wind and a couple leaves fall off and a leaf just falls off and it just falls all the way to the ground, man. Sometimes you just need to relax, Bay Area. Take a second. Just watch the leaves.
2: I'm convinced Burnsy has no job. Family money, right? 100%. He inherited tons of family money.
1: Oh, my
9: God. No, this is his job, is calling in for sound offs.
1: It might be. We might actually have him on retainer. We'll see.
2: I mean, my guy is like high as a kite watching.
1: Have you guys done the pumpkin patch?
2: We're doing it Friday.
1: Friday, nice. Okay. Yeah. I think that's what we're doing with the baby, too.
2: There's this one in Morgan Hill that we went to a couple years ago. We're gonna go back to Morgan Hill.
1: Yeah.
9: Really Morgan and Morgan Hill.
1: Yeah, no. Oh, that's right. Morgan and Morgan Hill.
2: Sure. I'll be pulling into the lot. Do you know Willard and Dibbs?
1: They have the big maze at that one. They're really like the big cornfield maze. Yeah.
9: That's amazing.
1: You good? You good back there?
9: I'm great.
2: Dude, he's like a laughing monk. What was that video from Dibbs? Yikes.
1: Wait, what happened?
2: He did a video yesterday. I mean, like...
9: he was in need of a video.
2: Dude, the retirement home didn't even laugh. Yikes. My goodness. We're just putting anything on Instagram nowadays. Huh?
1: I will say this. I listen to his Sean McVay impersonation a lot. It's more Nick Kostos than it is Sean McVay.
2: The hell kind of question is that?
1: Yeah, he does. Yeah, Dibbs does it way too. It's a lot. The energy is correct, but the voice itself is more Nick Kostos than Sean McVay.
2: He should try impersonating like a real opinion on sports first.
1: There's the sounder. That's your cue to call the contest line. Be caller number 10 to 415-523-4652. That's caller number 10 to 415-523-4652. And you will win a Jimmy Butler bobblehead and qualify to potentially win the Jimmy Butler signed jersey. Again, one more time, caller number 10 to 415-523-4652. We will do it one more time tomorrow. So be locked in around this time. And by the way, Dub Nation, this Friday, 7 p.m., the Warriors are going to be taking on the Portland Trail Blazers in a preseason game finale. The first 10,000 fans in attendance will receive a Jimmy Butler III bobblehead. Chase Center doors open at 5:30, and those bobbleheads will be distributed at all entrances. Tickets for the game will be available for purchase at Warriors.com. What's coming up with the game is sponsored by Fremont Bank, which is here for you and here for good.
2: Can we just have a brief aside about if social media was around back in the day? 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
1: LeVar Arrington said something that I thought you were going to have a problem with. 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

0: Week 6 is here for football season, and fans in California, you can play Fliff Pick'em Fantasy all season long. And it's a big one tonight on Thursday over in Denver, Colorado. 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

0: Now, back to the Morning Roast with Joe Spadoni.
1: I said it right. Keep this ship moving.
0: And Joe Shasky.
2: Oh, I'm steady trying to find I heard
0: ship on 95.7 The Game.
1: It's an Akon morning. Let's go.
2: So,
1: go.
2: LeVar Arrington said something that got the everybody kind of perked up.
3: Oh, yeah.
2: And I think we misinterpreted what he said. And maybe, I don't know, maybe he meant what he said in a way that I'm misinterpreting, but
3: we'll get the sound. We'll replay it for the audience.
2: Basically, you brought up Fred Warner, yeah. And he's like, hey, but don't sleep on Patrick Willis. And if you listen to the full soundbite, at the end, he's like, I'm not saying that Fred's not great, and I'm not saying he wouldn't adapt or whatever. It's just the game is so different. And I think about it like now, like, Joe, there's basketball pre-Curry. I'm talking about from, like, the youth level on.
3: Oh, yeah.
2: And then there's basketball after Curry. And would you agree that the rule changes and stylistic changes are so dramatically different, it's almost impossible to try to explain to somebody like what Joe Dumars would have looked like in the modern day?
3: Just go back to like 2010, 2009, like even not even that far ago.
2: If Russell Westbrook came up after Curry, how different would his game style be? He would have shot way more, leaning into going into the league.
3: Absolutely.
2: Right, and I've heard Rick Barry talk about this, and I think it's such a great point.
3: God, talk about a player who would have dominated in today's day because he's been shooting.
2: But he kept saying, people ask, would you be better in this day and age? And he goes, well, not only would I be better, my nutrition would be better.
3: Yes.
2: My workouts would be better. Everything would be curated to the modern game.
3: Yeah.
2: And so I look at the NFL right now, and Fred Warner, Patrick Willis. And Lowe, I asked Lowe because Lowe's in the green room. And he's getting ready for the show. And he goes, hey, man, here's the word. He's like, there's not a lot of pluggers left at linebacker anymore. And I go, what do you mean by that? And he goes, what I mean is that Ray Lewis didn't like to go head on with fullbacks. He didn't like the contact. He wanted to roam free, kind of wait. And they had other guys, Haloti Ngata, and guys in front of him who were pluggers. And then they had other linebackers who would meet Low Neal on in the hole.
3: T-Sizzle.
2: Right?
3: There you go.
2: And he was talking about Al Harris for the Denver Broncos.
3: Yeah.
2: And he goes, DJ Williams was allowed to make plays because Al Harris would meet me in the hole.
3: Right.
2: And he goes, that guy was strong. And like, what he was saying is like, Fred's a middle linebacker by today's definition, but maybe in the prior generation, he would have been more outside linebacker, more off the ball.
3: Yeah.
2: You would have had a different plugger, right, who would come in and blast that fullback. And so he's allowed to play, you know, a little more free roam just because of the space and the pace.
3: Everything is so spread out
2: now. Way more spread out. And the closest analogy I could think of is like, again, playing basketball in the modern day, the way that the space and pace is. Could you imagine coming up now and just being I'm Cooper Flagg, right? I'm 6'11". All I'm going to be is a back to the basket big.
3: No.
2: Yeah.
3: Not a chance in hell you're doing that.
2: Exactly.
3: No.
2: And so like just being a plugger in today's NFL, that guy's off the field. If you can't cover, you can't play linebacker.
3: Oh, we talk about it every single game. You can look directly at the linebackers getting cooked in space. Like that guy's not fast enough.
2: Exactly.
3: Get me Fred. But the thing is, it's such a difficult position to nail. Outside of Fred Warner, I'm asking the audience, give me three other linebackers that you love.
2: Forever, look, without Fred Warner, well, obviously, the whole next generation is going to look at him as the prototype. Before him, just the last.

0: last generation, it would be Kuechly and Bobby Wagner.
1: That's absolutely.
0: And I think Bobby Wagner deserves his respect.
1: No,
0: and then just before them,
1: totally.
0: Willis and Ray Lewis and that crew.
1: Like, the only other guy that's been in the conversation, and he's not even like to the level that Fred Warner is consistently, it'd be like Roquan Smith for a while.
0: Yeah.
1: It was Roquan was in there. I'm taking Fred Warner over that guy.
0: Well, I know, but he's also, remember, like, again, going back to the Rick Barry thing, if I was coming up in the modern game, my nutrition, everything, had Fred come up in the 90s, like Willis.
1: Might be different, yeah.
0: Well, his whole play style would be
1: different. He might have to be bigger. He might have to put on more
0: weight.
1: That's all I was trying to say. Might compromise his lateral movement.
0: He came up in this era, so he's you know, he actually played safety at BYU, so he has all those coverage skills.
1: Correct.
0: You know who else played safety and converted to linebacker? Brian Urlacher.
1: Exactly.
0: And it showed.
1: Yeah.
0: He would maybe not be more Brian Urlacher. Maybe he's more Lance Briggs if we're going those.
1: Sure.
0: I thought Derek Brooks was a good comp for Fred Warner in terms of like play style from the old school yesteryear. He didn't necessarily play middle linebacker. He's kind of like an outside, but occasionally would play.
1: Well, now that like line has been kind of blurred with like edge rushing, because like TJ Watt has been considered like an outside linebacker.
0: And I don't consider him an edge rusher.
1: Yeah, so that's exactly
0: Alden
1: what he is.
0: He's an edge.
1: Alden Smith. Same thing.
0: And so like look at basketball. You're kind of a perimeter player. Or a wing.
1: Or
0: a stretch big.
1: We like to, what do we say now? Positionless basketball.
0: Yeah.
1: That's just the word we use.
0: I guess that's where I'm going. Like, I view Fred in the same view of all of these freak players in the NBA now that are like, he's a two, he's a three, he's a four, he can handle the ball, he can do this. Fred could do everything. But I also think he would have been good in a lot of eras. It's just everything about his game would have been modeled to fit that era.
1: And this is what we're talking about. LeVar Arrington, who joined us in the 7 o'clock hour. If you missed that interview, it's up on YouTube or the free Odyssey app. Former All-Pro with Washington, College Football Hall of Famers. In his own right, one of the greatest linebackers in the history of college football coming out of Penn State. Here he is talking about Fred Warner and how he compares to past 49er linebacking legends.
2: I like Fred Warner's game, and I think Fred Warner is a fine football player, and he plays the game the way it's supposed to be played. But when you're talking about the greats of the greats, like, I mean, you're going to go Kenny Norton, you're going to go Patrick Willis, you're going to go Navarro Bowman, and I don't know that it's even close. Like, there's some other linebackers you could throw in there. Julian Peterson's a name that you could throw in there if people remember their history and know football. What I will say is Fred Warner is carving out a career that is definitely signature and unique to what he's doing at this point as a player and for this team.
1: The part that I take exception to, and then he laid it out beautifully, when he says it's not even close. I disagree. Like, come on.
0: Well, I think he's caping up for his era.
1: I get it. But like that part for me where it's just like, all right, come on.
0: But when you play against people, I think you feel this onus to lift up your era.
1: Absolutely.
0: Because you went toe-to-toe with that guy, and I get it. And I don't think he's wrong in that sense.
1: But this is why I like getting, and I get it. Linebacker is near and dear to his heart. That's his position, so he's going to have very high standards. But I also love getting quarterback perspectives on this, because time in and time out, when quarterbacks play the 49ers, and Tom Brady was like this, he's like, it's really, Aaron Rodgers has mentioned this too in the past.
0: Well, Brady was praising Warner like
1: all the time,
0: crazy.
1: But those two in particular, played in multiple eras.
0: I think the other, it goes in reverse too, though. If Willis came up in this era, don't you think his ball skills would be dramatically better than, he was really good in terms of guarding tight ends and whatnot, but it would have had to have been significantly better to play in this
1: Maybe
0: era.
1: Maybe he would have had to lose a little bit.
0: Well, that's where I was going.
1: He was
0: speed personified.
1: For sure.
0: At that time. But no, his agility, all those things would be through the roof.
1: Absolutely. Well, and I'll have to go with this too, because Patrick Willis also played with some bad coaches. Like, he did not, he did not have the situation that Fred Warner got himself into. And this is part of the Jane. This is a larger conversation too, with not just linebackers, it's players in general. You're a product of your environment.
0: 100%.
1: That's in life, you're a product of your environment, especially in sports. We talk about this all the time. Like, what if, and you know, it's a funny, it's interesting case study right now, Justin Herbert, because for the longest time, I was like, well, if he had a head coach, if just give him some stability, if he had a head coach, well, what happened? We gave him a head coach and Jim Harbaugh. We all said, oh, look what they're going to do now. Well, what happened this year?
0: Yeah, it's not good.
1: They haven't won a game.
0: Yeah.
1: So, like, you're a product, yes, but also you have to play the position at a high level. So Patrick was one of those few players that could be a Hall of Famer, whether it was a dumpster fire or not. And he showed that. Fred has had the luxury of playing with a really, really good coach.
0: But I still think he would have been great.
1: I still think so,
0: too. Now, would he be this version? I don't know. But, yeah. I use the Joe Montana as an example. If Marino and Montana swap spots, I still think Montana would have had a hell of a career.
1: Oh, with Don Shula? Yes, yeah, absolutely. Right?
0: I think he would have had a hell of a career. And I think
1: Dan Marino would have balled out with Bill Walsh,
0: right?
1: Yes.
0: Right? So, but it's funny how things work out. And look, some guys are given opportunities at different stages and they make the most of it. I always bring this guy up, but Priest Holmes.
1: Oh, so good.
0: Joe, he was behind at one point Jamal Lewis. And Ricky Williams and all these different random running backs in his career.
1: You don't even bring up Jamal Lewis anymore.
0: I know.
1: He was so good.
0: I know. Jamal Lewis was awesome. Well, he did some things off the field.
1: Well, I know. But as a player,
0: yeah,
1: you never hear his name.
0: But then he made the most of his opportunities.
1: Yes.
0: And Brock Purdy. How many situations would Brock Purdy have been this version of Brock Purdy?
1: It's a great point. I don't know. I'm looking at Jaden Daniels right now saying, dude, that guy's a product of his environment if he doesn't have the right coaching around him.
0: I don't have the answer.
1: Yeah.
0: I don't have the answer. Now, do I think he would have found his way onto the field? Actually, I kind of do. I think eventually he would have found his way onto the field somewhere.
1: Yeah.
0: I don't know if it would have been good. I mean, look what you brought up, Jaden Daniels. Look around the league. There are some poorly run teams. Purdy goes to the Jets.
1: Right.
0: I think he does get on the field. Does it look good? I mean, who's looked good in a Jets uniform in the last 30 years?
1: Look at Cam Ward and what's going on there at the Tennessee Titans. And Sam and I were talking about it this morning. His career might be over there. His career might be over in general because of how bad and poor the infrastructure around him. This is his second year, new head coach, new offensive coordinator. Who does he have around him to succeed?
0: Nobody. But it goes the other way, though, too,
1: But then
0: Joe.
1: How he speaks to the media. Whatever.
0: But, Joe, goes the other way, too. The kid that was drafted out of BYU.
1: Zach Wilson.
0: Zach Wilson.
1: To Robert Saleh.
0: He's just not good, though.
1: That's true.
0: Right? So it goes the other way as well. Sometimes guys just aren't good. And he's been in Sean Payton's system. He went down to New Orleans. He's been in a variety of systems, and he hasn't been good. Trey Lance has been in a variety of systems, and he hasn't been good.
1: No.
0: So not only does it go, I do believe, and look, this is an impossible how to quantify, who knows? But I believe that the truly greats find a way, and sometimes guys just aren't good enough. And yes, the situation can doom them, but I totally acknowledge that. Great example, Joe. How many Oakland A's would have been good during the time that they were in Oakland the last 8 years? Would have had awesome, incredible runs.
1: Oh, a bunch. Are we talking about players right now on the team?
0: No. From yesteryear.
1: From yesteryear.
0: It was hard to survive in that environment because of what the Oakland A's were going through.
1: Oh, for sure.
0: Right?
1: For sure.
0: The Oakland Raiders and what they did. We could argue about how good is Derek Carr. The situation was crummy.
1: It was a horrible. You can't talk about Derek Carr without talking
0: exactly
1: about all the different things that went. The guy had to move. He had to be the face of an organization that was mired in the John Gruden scandal, firing Del Rio, Dennis Allen, the Tony Sparano, burying a football. There was so much crap. Remember that?
0: Yes.
1: The index card gate. There was a lot of crap that happened there. And his career also changed when he broke his leg.
0: Yeah.
1: So I do, and that takes nuance, though. And fans, we say this guy either sucks or was really good, and there's no in between. So.
0: No, and I'm, which leads me to the next thing. Yeah. The way we talk about sports as a society on social media, to me, is wild.
1: It's insane.
0: It's wild. Everybody's a scrub or the greatest of all time.
1: Right.
0: And it's nobody's just, Boomer Esiason could not exist in today's era.
1: Guy won an MVP.
0: Yeah, and lost the Super Bowl.
1: But
0: would we accept him as a media member now?
1: He's Cam Newton. Right? That's what we do. And Cam had a hell of a career. Hell of a career.
0: And
1: number one overall.
0: And Cam is viewed very cartoonishly by a lot of people. Not everyone.
1: Well, there's some how he speaks and how he did so-and-so and, hats and all that.
0: But you can't just be really good and that's it.
1: No.
0: Never won the big one. Does anyone ever bring that up to Boomer Esiason? Lost to Joe Montana?
1: No, they don't.
0: He's a really good player.
1: He was really good. Yeah.
0: Never was the greatest quarterback who ever lived.
1: No, because that was an era, too, where you had a lot of really good freaking quarterbacks.
0: Exactly. Yeah. And I just... I think about how we discuss sports. And so this 5-0 team that the Niners have right now.
1: Yeah.
0: And everybody yesterday, it's like, oh, yeah, they do have like five or six Hall of Famers. Like, yeah, no doubt.
1: No doubt. We've been talking about that.
0: We've been talking about it. But I know where this is going. Super Bowl or bust. And it's going to get extreme. Can we just, we're five games
1: enjoy the ride?
0: Yeah.
1: We can't. We're not allowed to.
0: And like, and LeVar brought it up, the MVP. And I know you want to get to it. Like,
1: well, no, he brought up Coach of the Year. And this is what he said. Yeah. Kyle Shanahan should be Coach of the Year, LeVar Arrington.
2: I haven't figured out Kyle Shanahan's formula. Maybe I was kind of like a lightweight, kind of like super critical of him because I was doing local radio in Washington, D.C. When he was the then assistant to his dad in Washington. So I was very critical of them when they were in Washington. And I guess I had to retrain my mind to look at how to cover and talk about Kyle Shanahan as a coach. I think he's hands down, far and away, the coach of the year right now. Wow. If you had to choose who is the coach of the year in the National Football League, it's got to be Kyle Shanahan.
1: And I brought up maybe Kevin O'Connell's the only other one, but they'll be able to answer that because those two teams play each other next month.
0: Again, this is just for me. You guys want to like chew on it? That's fine. I'm not going to say don't do it. Just as a like long heartbroken Niner fan, I don't care about MVP. Like at the end of the year, yeah, I'll care. And like you look back at their career and those things, and there's some validation. We have been knocking on the door so much. I'm not as obsessed as I've been in years past over individual accolades. I don't care about Coach of the Year. I don't care about MVP. Those are things that at the end of the, like maybe December, I'll care a little more about it. Currently, all I care about is getting the number one seed. I want to win the Super Bowl. And all the individual stuff that I know is like fodder for everyone to chew on and talk about. You guys, that's fine. I'm not saying you can't do it. I'm saying for me, I'm just trying to enjoy the ride, see where this thing goes. I want to win the big one. This feels like the team, like they've got one of their best chances in the 30 years to actually do it this year. It's early. It's not even Halloween. You guys want to have these MVP and Coach of the Year conversations? Hey, have at it. Have at it. I'm not going to be triggered by everything someone says. So, for example, Nick Wright put out a quarterback tier list.
1: Oh, yeah.
0: And he's got Goff above this guy and above that guy and this guy. Dude, you keep doing your tiers when it comes to quarterbacks, Nick Wright. You do whatever you want. You want to put out your Power 5 teams, you know, and you know, they got Peter King on this morning, you know, on Good Morning Football.
1: Yeah.
0: Hey, you want to do your top 5 power ranked teams, Peter's 5, whatever. Go ahead.
1: Peter King's on this afternoon. William Dibbs, awesome.
0: Great.
1: We'll be locked in.
0: Like, I'm sure they'll ask him, are they the best team in the NFL? All that matters is, are we the best team in the NFL at the end of the year? And that's what I'm hyper-focused on. Now, that doesn't mean that we can't have a lot of fun along the way and enjoy all these matchups. Joe, tonight we get an opportunity to see the team we just beat have to pick themselves up off the mat and face the team we also beat 2 weeks ago, play in Denver, all right? And now this quarterback who I don't think is very good in Bo Nix, I'm pulling to get it together, and Sean Payton, who I hate, I'm hoping kicks the crap out of Seattle tonight. I don't care about Nick Wright's power list. I don't care about who you got in the MVP. We're 5-0. We got a 2-game cushion. I'm worried about beating the Commanders on Monday.
1: I don't care about Coach of the Year. There are some awards I do care about. Coach of the Year is not one of them. Could not care less if my... Honestly, it's a kiss of death when you win Coach of the Year, because that means you're not going to win a Super Bowl.
0: Joe, I
1: don't want Kyle Shanahan to win Coach of the Year.
0: I know a lot about Bill Walsh.
1: Dwayne Casey on line one.
0: And I've studied his entire career. I'm not sure I know if he even has a Coach of the Year. Maybe 81.
1: You know who's,
0: look it up.
1: You know who's the poster child of Coach of the Year? Sleepy Bob Melvin. That's who's Coach of the Year. That's the guy.
0: That's a good call.
1: Dalen Hollister.
0: That's a really good
1: call. Dalen Hollister wants to join the conversation about eras.
0: Hey, Dale.
1: How you doing, ma'am?
3: Hey, well, hey, I'm enjoying my San Francisco Bay coffee.
1: Let's go.
3: I'm enjoying you guys' show. Even though I'm the guy that called and he can't tell Joe from Joe. But anyway, you can't compare errors. You can't compare anything. But the thing is, every sport evolves. I remember first upset about how they treated Wayne Gretzky with kid gloves. But that was a good thing for the NHL. It went from being on replays after the evening news to getting main TV. If Oscar Robertson had a three-point arc, maybe Curry would be catching up to him by now. You know, there are so many differences because Oscar Robertson got in trouble for shooting further from the free throw line. So it's really impossible.

0: awful to compare differences. But the thing is, it's a team sport, and I'm tired of these MVP or best coach and stuff. It's the team. Yes. It's the team together. And, you know, the only sport that hasn't changed is still boring as hell is soccer. I used to play rugby, and it's changed where it's more dangerous now.
1: Well, can I ask you a question?
0: Loving your show, guys.
1: Can I? Okay, so.
0: More of a statement you can't compare.
1: Yeah, I'm with
2: Thanks,
1: you.
2: Dale.
1: But, like, I see this video circulating all over. It's Lawrence Taylor, and they go, Lawrence, who's the greatest quarterback of all time? And Lawrence is like, I'm taking Joe Montana.
2: Yeah.
1: And then he explains why. And he does era and how you could get hit, and he played against him and all of this stuff. And he explains all the nuances. And the comment section, every time I see this video posted, it's a bloodbath. And I'm like, guys, you have to understand.
3: His era was dominated by the 49ers. Like, what are we doing? That's who he played against. And that was the gold standard.
1: They dominated the Niners.
3: Exactly. So it makes him even look better when he says Joe Montana because they were able to beat them, put the feather in that.
1: But he's gonna cape up for his guys.
3: Absolutely.
1: You know, and I'm not mad at him for that. I also don't think it's the word of the gospel. You know, like we can debate it.
3: I think Yaxel Lendeborg, didn't he have Steph in his like top four, his Mount Rushmore of players of all time? Of course Yaxel's gonna do that. Who did he grow up watching?
1: Yeah.
3: Steph Curry.
1: Exactly.
3: And LeBron. Like, that's who everyone's going to put up there.
1: And Joe,
3: for my generation, it was MJ, then Kobe. And then it was, and if you want to put Tim Duncan in there you got, like, that's what happened. For you, it was MJ. And prior to that, it was Larry Bird and Magic Johnson. Like, this is what we do. Yeah. It's okay.
1: Well,
3: why I make sports fun, because it's compare and contrast. That's why we do this.
1: Think about, you brought up Magic Johnson. Scotty Barnes is essentially a version.
3: He's
1: not that. Yeah. He's not as good. I'm not saying but he's a version of Magic Johnson. And if I said Scotty Barnes, and he's a really good player.
3: He's really good.
1: How excited does the average fan get?
3: It's not a name that resonates. No, it's
1: exactly my
3: But he's
1: point.
3: Really good.
1: But if I would have showed you Scotty Barnes in an open run in 1982, you'd be like, oh my God, who is that? He will dominate the league for the next 20 years.
3: 6'10 point guard that could handle the ball.
4: If he was on the Lakers, I think that would be a little different.
3: True. But you know what?
1: Totally agree.
3: Kawhi is on his team now, so you might get a little bit more.
1: The novelty of what he is. I'm talking about size, handle, all the stuff. The novelty will what made, like, and I'm not taking, Magic is an all-time player. That's not what I'm saying. What I'm saying is that the skill set and the size and what he's doing on the floor, like, it wouldn't stand out as much.
4: Yeah, my point is just he is really, really good.
1: He is really good.
4: And we don't hear about him at all. I mean, he's practically invisible.
1: If I showed you Jaden Daniels.
3: The Raptors have been a snooze. So
4: exactly.
1: Yeah. If I showed you Jaden Daniels footage in, like, 1978, you'd be like, that guy clearly won 10 Super Bowls in a row.
3: Yeah, right. Exactly. It's just like, whoa, I've never seen that before.
1: Right?
3: Yeah, because the college game was so much different then.
1: It's a little bit of everything.
3: The fact that you, like, had, it was crazy to even conceive guys scrambling as quarterbacks in the 70s. Oh, my God. Kenny the Snake Stabler, Fran Tarkington. Look at what these guys are doing with their legs. And they're really good for that era. Those guys, you better be able to run. Today, it's rare when you have a non-mobile or functional mobility. The Jared Goffs of the world and are a rarity.
1: Stafford, it's Goff, and they can move a little, but not a lot.
3: Not a lot, no. Yeah, and they have to be cerebrally.
1: How many
3: really
1: other guys?
3: Good.
1: It's Goff, Stafford, and who?
3: Rodgers now.
1: Yeah,
3: But he was forever. Yeah. He was able to scramble point. Around.
1: It is Rodgers now. Yeah. Who else?
3: It's kind of about it. I can't really think of anyone. Right? Kirk Cousins.
1: Kirk, good call.
3: That's a great one.
1: I mean,
3: yeah.
1: Three guys.
3: But now they're even saying, hey, after losing two in a row, hey, well, Fernando, he can move a little bit. See, even the rumblings, it only takes a couple L's.
1: It's just social media is so funny, man. It's,

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2: And we're rolling. We got Nick Costo still to come. BetMGM, you better you bet. Best football show podcast. That's your boy. What are you talking about?
3: Do you think the Niners are going to win the Super Bowl now, Shasky? I told you.
2: 5-0.
3: Good.
2: I mean, they look pretty good.
4: I want to see you back him into a pick that he doesn't want to make. I need to see you play some offense, Joe. This is getting rough watching him just box you in every
3: week.
4: You have
3: to understand, gambling is his wheelhouse. That's literally how he makes his money.
5: Yeah, he lost again.
3: Did he?
5: He lost again, yeah. Remember, he had the Lions.
3: Dude, we used to have the joke Fadenbaugh, where basically anything Joe Fortenbaugh said, we just fade because he was so bad.
5: It's just not a joke anymore.
4: Just fade all the Joes.
3: So what
2: we got him all the way to television at ESPN. So,
3: well, what are we going to call Costos? What are we going to call him?
2: Ask ChatGPT.
3: Yeah, give me something good.
4: Nick Boxtos, because he always boxes you in.
2: I don't love that one.
3: Keep trying, bud.
2: By the way,
4: I don't really like that one either.
2: Is he going to join you on Game Pass Pro one of these days? What are you guys doing with Game Pass Pro?
3: Well, I saw that Goose trying to come for some of my Game Pass Pro stuff.
2: What?
3: Yeah, he's putting out videos.
2: Well, his name is on this read. It says host like Shasky and Guru. Not. Please don't play that again.
3: His should be a cough button.
2: That is disgusting. By the way, Bonte and Lorenzo Neal today.
3: Really?
2: You excited about that?
3: That is cool.
2: Bonte and Lolo.
3: That's fun.
2: Steiny back Monday.
3: Stretch 50?
2: Well, no, that was a sabbatical. It was a sabbatical. Coach of the year. Do anything for you?
3: Wait a minute. We should start calling these two-week vacations. So the Steiny and Guru show is doing pilgrimages now during the middle of football season?
2: Well, no, pilgrimages happen with the pilgrims in like Thanksgiving time. That's a month from now.
3: No, but don't you go on a pilgrimage back to like, you know, your homeland?
2: Oh, isn't that Steiny's mom's Italian? So yeah, he did do
3: that's
2: that.
3: That's what I'm saying.
2: Yeah.
3: Well, and Japan.
2: Well, that's Evan. I don't know if he's Japanese. I can't speak to that. So I don't know. What is that face you doing over here? Just relax back there. Coach of the year. Do anything for you?
3: Not right this moment, no.
2: It wouldn't do anything even if he won it. I don't want Kyle Shanahan coach of the year. He cannot do a better coaching job this year than he did last year. I'm convinced.
3: Okay, so how many
2: the amount
3: Belichick
2: of players that he lost.
3: Have? How many does let me stop you. How many does Belichick have? I don't even know.
2: I don't even know either. I have to look it up. Belichick, coach of
3: I know he's got six
2: year.
3: Rings.
2: He's won it three times. 2003, and they won the Super Bowl that year. They were 14-2. So that's a good omen.
3: Okay.
2: The next time
3: he was

0: 16 and 0.
1: Can you guys guess?
0: Yeah, that's one.
1: That's one.
0: And I'm going to say the 2011.
1: Yeah, 2010-11, they were 14-2, and they did not win the Super Bowl that year, though. So, two of the three times that he won it, they did not win the Super Bowl. It's telling you, it's the kiss of death. Name me the last coach of the year that actually won the Super Bowl. Sirianni?
0: It's not a thing that I think of. And I'm not trying to hate on those who do, but like when we do accolades, like I don't.
1: Now, why are we bringing this up? LeVar Arrington joined us earlier. He said right now he thinks Kyle Shanahan's coach of the year, and there's no one even close to getting it. I'd say Kevin O'Connell. They're pretty good. So here's the list. You know who won it even? Did you even won it last year? Can you guess?
0: No. Don't do that. I hate when you do that.
1: Hold on, Carter.
0: Not Ben Johnson.
1: Nope, it was not Ben Johnson. It wasn't.
0: It's not Vrabel. Incredible.
1: Yes, it was.
0: It was Vrabel.
1: That's right.
0: Dude, Rossini definitely voted for him.
2: Don't beat me to it.
0: Dude, did I beat you to it?
1: 2024.
0: We got to rescind that if she was voting on that, right?
1: That was the second
2: time. She wasn't the only one.
1: That was the second time he's won coach of the year.
0: Vrabel's won the.
1: He won in 2021 with the Titans.
0: No way.
1: Yep. Kevin O'Connell won it in 2024. Sam Darnold year. They went 14-3.
0: Okay. That makes sense, I guess.
1: 2023, my guy, Kevin Stefanski. That was the Joe Flacco year. Remember that? They went 11-6. That was a hell of a coaching job. Would you agree? Prior to that, hold on.
0: Who was the Raptors guy that got fired?
1: Dwayne Casey.
0: Sorry.
1: George Karl was another one. They got fired the year he won coach of the year.
0: George Karl's a fraud.
1: The Warriors ended his coaching career.
0: I hate him.
1: Kevin Stefanski, and then 2022, Brian Daboll.
0: No way.
1: With the Giants when they went 9-7-1.
2: I mean, we get Daniel Jones into the playoffs.
0: I think they won a playoff game, too. They beat Minnesota
2: that
0: year.
2: The Vikings.
0: Yeah.
1: You have to go all the way back. I can't even.
2: You guys want to know, there's seven coaches that have won a Super Bowl and a Coach of the Year in the same year. You want to take a stab
0: Mike
2: at who they
0: Ditka's
2: are?
0: Mike Ditka's one of them.
2: Yes.
0: 85.
1: But in this century, it's only been Belichick.
0: George Seifert in 94. Jimmy Johnson in 92.
1: Oh. Dick Vermeil.
0: No way.
1: Dick Vermeil.
2: Dick really? Vermeil, what year?
1: 99 Rams.
2: Yep.
0: Boom. That's a good one.
2: You already said one with Bill Belichick. Will you guys?
1: Yeah, that was the only one this century. Okay. I guarantee it.
2: So you got Ditka, Vermeil, and Belichick. There's...
0: What about Mike Shanahan? Wow. Ooh.
2: 86, you had Bill Parcells.
1: Okay.
0: Oh, Parcells, okay. That makes
2: 82,
0: sense.
2: 82, you had Joe Gibbs.
0: Okay.
2: 81, you had Bill Walsh. I think we might have said that one already. And then 72, Don Shula. I guess when you go undefeated,
1: Wow.
2: you
1: That's true. They did go undefeated that year. That helps.
2: They're the only seven coaches that have, seven times that in the Super Bowl era, that a head coach has won Coach of the Year and the Super Bowl.
1: They might not have had it prior, like Lombardi, obviously, I think of a guy, but they might have not had the award then. So, all right. There you go. So, I'm telling you, it's a kiss of death. Unless you're Bill Belichick, one time this century, winning the Coach of the Year means you do not win the Super Bowl. So, maybe the Niners shouldn't be too good. Maybe they need to, like, lose some bad games so that Kevin O'Connell can win it, so that they can lose. And by the way, you're talking about eras, you're talking about, you know, organizations failing players more than players failing organizations. Kevin O'Connell kind of coined that phrase, and he was kind of the guy that, hey, Kirk Cousins, Sam Darnold, you're seeing with Kyler Murray this year. You come here, maybe I could salvage your career. Well, he drafted J.J. McCarthy. He hand-selected J.J. McCarthy. And J.J. just wasn't good. It's okay. He just wasn't good. You know what? He realized it. Got off immediately, pivoted immediately. That's what you have to acknowledge early on. And that's a guy that is an offensive coach. He is an offensive-minded guy that found the perfect defensive coordinator in Brian Flores. I don't think it's a coincidence, as we're talking about Coach of the Year stuff, both of these guys being the leader in the clubhouses, both being offensive-driven head coaches, play callers, and also nailing their defensive coordinator selection. Kyle Shanahan did that this year with Raheem Morris. And that's why, as we talk about MVP and accolades and, you know, whether you care, Niner fans, 888-957-9570, about any of these MVP, DPOY, comeback player of the year, offensive player of the year, coach of the year, if you care about it at all, 888-957-9570. But the fact that they're in these positions, they're team awards at the end of the day. Now, you could have your special season individually, and More often than not, you see that in baseball, get rewarded with MVPs on bad teams because it's just a different sport. Occasionally in basketball, but even then, you got to make the playoffs. But they are team-based awards in the NFL. Like, Josh Allen was not going to win an MVP if the Bills were bad. Lamar Jackson was not going to win an MVP if the Ravens were bad, even if he put on great numbers. Because what did we see with Joe Burrow just the other year? Incredible statistical season. But what happened to the Bengals? They didn't make the playoffs.
0: Yeah.
1: He had an argument. Hey, you can make the argument he's the best quarterback that year, but you didn't get to the playoffs. Was it his fault? No. Couldn't stop a nosebleed defensively. So what I'm getting at here is it's great to be considered for those awards because it means your team is doing well as a collective. That's why. But it doesn't mean it's the end-all, be-all, and it's going to translate to winning in the playoffs, which you have stated, Joe, that's all you really care about. Yeah. Can I win in the playoffs, and can I win the big one?
0: I mean, look, I watched Bonds win 7 and couldn't win a big one, you know, and it sucks.
1: But it is nice to lean on, hey, my favorite baseball player of all time won 7 MVPs.
0: Should have won 8.
1: Yeah, exactly. That's what you say. You should have won 8.
0: Well, I mean, Terry Pendleton robbed him. I mean, it's ridiculous. Jeff Kent took 1-2. That could have been 9.
1: But it's nice to have that as Jeff Kent, at least. It was a giant.
0: No, I know. Yeah. I just, you know.
1: No, but
0: I don't think your Shohei, you know, surpassing Bonds MVP take is going to age well.
1: Oh, that was my take?
2: Call him Fohei Ohtani.
0: His take was he could easily have 10 MVPs.
1: Oh, he might be able to still get there. I'm not throwing dirt on Shohei Ohtani
0: easily.
1: Yet.
0: Easily.
1: You guys.
0: Easily.
1: Hey, you guys are betting against Shohei. That's fine.
2: Shohei's betting against Shohei right now. Have you seen his numbers?
1: You know, he's in a struggle fest. Something that Bonds knows very well come playoff time, Sammy. Just letting you know.
0: So,
2: you watch your mouth there, young man.
0: How many people, like...
1: What?
0: I just don't think in the NFL, it's like, yes, we care, I guess,
1: sure,
0: to a degree. But I just don't think that it's the counting stats that it is in the other sports. Like, in the NBA, there is this weird currency amongst fandom when your guy wins an MVP. Right, it's like this full validation of everything that you've done.
1: It's so funny because it's
0: like a coronation of your career to that point.
1: Well, we do this, and we talked to Nick Costas about it a couple weeks ago about like just MVP bets in general, like when to do it, when not to do it, and it's really a buy low thing. So like when they're struggling is when you want them to like, okay, I still think this guy can win it. Let's put it now because I don't think his odds will get any better than this, and he'll join us in about 20 minutes.
0: Lamar's got 3.
1: Lamar's got 2. Who, right? Two? Maybe he has 3. Maybe he does. Anyways, continue.
0: Would he trade his career for Mahomes?
1: It's a good question.
0: Not a chance in hell. Who are you kidding? What?
1: I don't know if he's the type of player to do that, though, to say I take his career over.
0: I'm talking about in a moment of privacy.
1: He has 2 MVPs,
0: okay,
1: by the way.
0: I thought he had 3.
1: He has 2, and he's first team All-Pro 3 times.
0: Well, that's right. Could have had 3, the Josh Allen one.
1: He should have. No, he was a better.
0: And I think Mahomes has got 1.
1: He's the only quarterback to win first team All-Pro and not win the MVP.
0: What's Manning got, 4?
1: I think Peyton has the most. You're tied for the most, yes.
0: Is he trading 5. He has 5.
1: It's unbelievable.
0: See, but like I don't do that same math in football that I do in baseball and in basketball regarding these individual accolades. I don't know why. I just don't.
1: Well, it doesn't carry the
0: same currency.
1: In basketball, it's such a individual based sport.
0: It's a status symbol.
1: Steph Curry.
0: Well,
1: what do we say with Steph? First unanimous MVP.
0: Anyone back to back.
1: But you say unanimous.
0: But I also, and I'm a diehard Steph fan, you know this. It's maybe not as bad as some of the people around here. I look at LeBron's career and I go, it is kind of crazy that he's not going to have like 11 straight MVPs.
1: Right?
0: No, I'm serious.
1: Because could have the argument that he would.
0: I'm not. Am I a LeBron fan?
1: No. But you don't like the antics, but you celebrate the players.
0: He's one of the greatest players ever, and it's like, wait a minute. This doesn't make sense.
1: It actually is kind of crazy when you look up and say, he only won 4 MVPs.
0: No, but that is the way you should say it.
1: Right.
0: That is the way
3: how about Kobe Bryant, who won one almost near the end of his career, 4 years before he retired.
0: But again, in real time, the Derrick Rose one, I'm talking about for LeBron, instead of LeBron, it made sense. And he was like a villain. Like, it made sense. Looking back on it, God, it was dumb. And I'm not trying to take anything away from Derrick Rose. It's like, I don't know. These awards, they don't mean much when my team is really good until afterwards.
1: Right. Yeah, no, because then it's a consolation. It's like, all right, well, my guy won it. All right.
0: You know what it is? It's great when you're looking up the Wikipedia, when you're announcing a guy at emceeing an event, and you're like, the three-time MVP, a two-time champion.
1: Well, earlier I was referencing LeVar Arrington, who's probably better known as a college football Hall of Famer. He wasn't an NFL Hall of Famer, but he was an All-Pro twice. So I say he's an All-Pro linebacker. That carries some weight. That means he was one of the top three or four players at his position for a couple seasons in the NFL. That matters to me. So that's why I say it. Yeah. Well,
0: no, I mean, it matters. I just think it's weird how the NFL works. I don't think it's as important. I mean, quarterback position, yes.
1: Yeah.
0: Yes, it's like one of the counting stats that we use to separate who's great and who's not. I'm talking about great teams, you know? Sure. And it's just, I don't know. I'm not saying that it doesn't matter. That's not what I'm saying. It's just, it's different. There's a different currency for each sport.
1: 888-957-9570. Do you care about individual accolades this season, Niner fans? And if you do, which ones? 888-957-9570.
0: Because the DPOY for Bosa a couple years ago.
1: Yeah. He hasn't had a season like that again. He hasn't replicated it.
0: Yeah, but it was a great year.
1: It was fantastic.
0: It was a great year.
1: Yeah.
0: Was that Bosa year? I'm just asking Niner fans, for the last, let's say, 30 years, was that individually their best defensive performance?
1: No.
0: I would argue it wasn't.
1: No.
0: You could pick a Willis year. You could pick a Bowman year. You might pick a Fred year.
1: Yeah.
0: You know what I mean? It was a great year from Bosa.
1: It's fantastic.
0: Right? I don't know. What does it mean to me now? It doesn't really mean a lot now. No, it was great. He got it in the moment. He did deserve it. But if you asked me right now, Joe, you could swap out Navarro Bowman's DPOY for Bosa's, I'd have done it yesterday.
1: Ooh, that's fun. I like that.
0: I'd have done it yesterday.
1: If you could have just swapped out.
0: I don't want to take away from Bosa. That's not what I'm trying to do. But I thought that Bowman was much more deserving the year he didn't get it than the year Bosa got.
1: That was Kuechly?
0: Yeah.
1: That was Luke Kuechly's year? Yeah. And that's why LeVar Arrington, this is why.
0: Do I sound crazy?
1: No, because LeVar joined us earlier. This is why, you know, he's really, he's protectful. That's not the word, but he's protecting of his era and guys that are his peers that he played with or came up right after him, the Patrick Willis's. You said Julian Peterson, or you said that. Then Navarro Bowman, who I'm sure LeVar knew very well coming out of Penn State, he's protective of those guys because he has seen this different iteration of defenses and how offenses are played now. And, you know, those guys, you don't find them anymore because that's not what the prototype is. The prototype linebacker is actually Fred Warner, but that isn't what LeVar grew up with. That wasn't what he played, right? So that's why he views it a little bit differently, and that's fine. I just think it's, you know, and I'm going to play it one more time because he just uses a phrase here that it triggered me a little bit if I'm a Niner fan. This is LeVar Arrington talking about how Fred Warner compares to past great linebackers for the 49ers.
4: I like Fred Warner's game, and I think Fred Warner is a fine football player, and he plays the game the way it's supposed to be played. But when you're talking about the greats of the greats, you're going to go Kenny Norton, you're going to go Patrick Willis, you're going to go Navarro Bowman, and I don't know that it's even close. There's some other linebackers you could throw in there. Julian Peterson's a name that you could throw in there if people remember their history and know football. What I will say is Fred Warner is carving out a career that is definitely signature and unique to what he's doing at this point as a player and for this team.
1: Not even close is the only part I would say. And I think we've already talked about it. Had Fred grown up in that era, he probably would have been asked to do different things. And I think of him so highly as a player and as a leader and as a guy that wants it, he would find a way to be really good
0: at
1: it. So same with Patrick Willis, same with LeVar Bowman, all these guys, LeVar Arrington. I'm sure LeVar Arrington, if he was coming out today, could figure out to be really freaking good. I've seen that man in person, even in his late 40s. I could see why he was fantastic.
0: In this individual accolade conversation, you're bringing up Willis a lot. He doesn't have a DPOY.
1: No, he doesn't.
0: Right?
1: Does that take away from his Hall of Fame status? Absolutely not.
0: No, you taking him over Bosa?
1: Yes.
0: Yeah,
1: come on, please. Yeah.
0: If Fred goes his entire career without one,
1: it's not going to invalidate anything he's done in his career.
0: Bryant Young. Who you taking, Bosa or Bryant Young?
1: I'm taking Bryant Young. Yes. Yeah. It's unfortunate that I might have to talk about Bosa with the injury kind of thing. Man, if he just didn't get hurt.
0: Yeah, there's a Grant Hill-ish aspect.
1: Which sucks, but that's kind of the water we're treading right now as he's dealing with all these injuries and this calf strain now, and he could potentially be back, what did Matt Barrow say, over a 50% chance next Monday. more likely he'll be back against the Falcons.
0: So you we'll know, see. Like CMC, I don't think he'll ever be up for an MVP again.
1: No, well, it's running backs.
0: I know, no, but I'm just saying like the rest of his career.
1: Yeah.
0: It is crazy. Like 2023, if ever there was a year to give the MVP to a running back, it would have been that year.
1: I agree.
0: And it's like, no, he's not more valuable than this guy. And he's not more valuable than Brock Purdy. Yeah. And they're going to cancel each other out. And like the way we do the whole individual thing, it just bugs me.
1: By the way, you're listening to 95.7 The Game, KGMZ FM, San Francisco, and Odyssey Sports Station, and the home of the Golden State Warriors and Valkyries. 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About 15 minutes from now, Nick Costa is going to be joining us. BetMGM, best football show with Brian Baldinger here on Odyssey. Talk some week six gambling action.
0: And so like even the year Harden won it all, what was the big argument? You can't give it to Steph or Durant. They're on the same team.
1: Exactly. It's like they cancel each other. I was like, that's not fair.
0: Well, that was we did that to LeBron during the Derrick Rose year.
1: I know. It's stupid.
0: Just as an example.
1: He joined Dwayne Wade. He can't win an MVP. And I was like, are you guys high?
0: And then we went flying in the other direction. No matter what Westbrook finished his years with, the year KD left and everything, they were going to give it to him if he was in the zone. Somewhere
1: he,
0: in the
1: he
0: area.
1: He averaged a triple-double. I was like, oh, yeah? Well, why didn't you give him the next year when he averaged a triple-double again? Because of the narrative. It's always the narrative.
0: Do you believe Josh Allen? Had Lamar had zero MVPs, do you think it's closer between Allen and Lamar that year?
1: Oh, yes.
0: I do, too.
1: Yeah, no, it goes...
0: I do, too.
1: The narrative... Once Ramona Shelburne admitted it out loud, saying that there's a narrative backing with MVP awards and it's not purely statistical, that's when it lost a little bit of credibility for me. Because you just want the better story. You want the better storyline. You want the better... And you know, Anthony Slater's talked about this, too. The Nikola Jokic fatigue. Look up what Jokic did last year. Look up what he's done the years he has. He should have won over Embiid.
0: Yeah,
1: but because we got the fatigue, and we like... The Kendrick Perkins of the world, who somehow had a vote for MVP. Are you kidding me? Giving it to Joel Embiid because... I just think he deserves it. He should have won in the years past. Like, stop.
0: The way you're outraging right now is the way I've been over Major League Baseball's Hall of Fame for the last however many years.
1: Well, it's a joke.
0: It's exactly what you're doing right now is exactly how I felt.
1: I hate, the Baseball Hall of Fame, the gatekeeping there is gross to me. We can do a full 4 hours, 20 hours on the joke that is that. But yeah, I just thought it was interesting when LeVar brought it up, talking about these eras, talking about Coach of the Year stuff. It just... He had a lot of stuff to chew on there, and we'll do it more with Nick Costos here coming up in a couple minutes. 888-957-9570 is the number. We do have a huge game tonight on Thursday Night Football. Could you imagine if the Seahawks lose? Just the hole that they would have within this own division. No, like it. Niner fans got to be locked and loaded on this game tonight.
0: Well, there's a couple things. So let's say Darnold looks a little suspect and gets knocked around in this one or turns the ball over. They have a quarterback conversation.
1: Mm-hmm. I 1,000% agree with you.
0: And
1: they might have an offensive coordinator conversation on top of that.
0: Well, that was where I was going.
1: Sorry,
0: next.
1: I didn't mean to jump your gun.
0: I love it. And like, I still think that defense is elite, but clearly I think that John Schneider is feeling the heat for not bringing back Kenneth Walker, and I get it. But I also understand why he didn't bring him back financially. You can't bring everyone back every time.
1: This is the schedule coming up for the Seahawks. It's no joke. Like, Broncos tonight, end Mile High on a short week. You know that altitude is tough. Then you're at home, Sunday Night Football against the Kansas City Chiefs. Have fun with that one. Then you're at home the following week against the Chicago Bears. You'd think Caleb is back at that point.
0: Yeah, when is he coming back?
3: He practiced yesterday.
1: He's going to be back this week.
3: Full participant yesterday. Yeah.
0: Were there any memes of him in the robe after showering?
1: The mustache?
0: It's just hilarious.
1: Then they got the Cardinals.
0: that is just hilarious.
1: So this is the Broncos, defending champs. Broncos, Chiefs, Bears, Cardinals, Raiders, Niners.
0: God, we need the Raiders to pull one out of there.
1: Clint Kubiak?
0: Please.
1: Fernando Mendoza might be starting by that point. I mean, God bless Kirk Cousins. The guy can't run.
2: That's a win for the Seahawks.
0: Is Fernando any good?
1: He actually looked pretty decent in mop-up duty last week, whatever that means. But I did appreciate Mike Vrabel. He did cover zero blitzes like three times against Fernando, and he got rid of it and completed the pass. So
0: Sean Payton'd you.
1: He definitely did.
0: I like that.
1: Is Fernando any good? I don't know. He's played five minutes of football.
0: I was very unimpressed in the preseason.
1: That's fine.
0: Yeah, no, exactly. I just thought he needed to sit a long time.
1: No, and I think
0: I think he'll be good overall, but I think he needs to sit.
1: Let's wait until they actually get some wide receivers. Although yellowing to Brock Bowers isn't the worst move. The guy's incredible.
0: Did you see the footage? Marvin Harrison actually trying at practice?
1: Real quick on that, as Marvin Harrison was traded.
0: He was trying.
1: I am going to have his back on this. When you invest a top five pick in a player, you're making a massive investment on their upside and want that guy to be a lifer, potentially. Being a cheapskate and not paying $50,000 for a jugs machine, that it's not just any jugs machine. I guess this special one that Marvin Harrison requested when he got drafted, you could prototype it or like have an algorithm where it has the exact release point of the quarterback that is throwing you the ball.
0: It's like we have pitching machines that can do sliders and they can do it from different arm angles. And you can do anything you want with these computers now.
1: For a $1 billion organization that's making a potential $100 million investment in a player, $50,000, really you're scoffing at and not going to invest with your young player to do that? It's a joke. Talk about cheapskate ownership. Yikes. And this is the same ownership, by the way, that was putting locks on the Gatorade machines because they didn't want players taking them for free.
0: Okay.
1: Yikes.
0: That is true. He also played like a dog.
1: Yeah, he did.
0: Like, he needs to own up to that.
1: Sure. Didn't have the trust in the organization from that point on. Absolutely.
0: You know?
1: But he had multiple offensive coordinators, multiple quarterback. Yeah.
0: But his effort level, like, look, Joe, I hate to do this because Bernsey's going to be punching air. Coach a lot of kids. What's one element and variable you control? Your effort.
1: Yeah, it's true. The Morning Roast is brewed by San Francisco Bay Coffee. What's coming up next is brought to you by Front Bank. Here for you, here for good. Previewing Week 6 football action with Nick Costos on 95.7 The Game.
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9: What if the thing you're listening to right now never got interrupted? What if it could play uninterrupted from room to room on Sonos? What if you start with two Sonos speakers just to see how it feels? What if you really like how it feels and you become a Sonos person who can't stop saying to their friends, "What if you start with two Sonos speakers just to see how it feels?" Because it's not magic, but it's not not magic.

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1: Yeah, I think it's an inspired idea.
0: With Joe Spadoni.
2: Is this Brian in Palo Alto changing his voice?
0: And Joe Shasky.
1: I'm sorry?
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3: Oh, it's the best.
2: I had a big phone call during the break.
3: With who?
2: Sonoma Golf.
3: Oh.
2: So last year at the Reardon alumni golf thing, I put in, you know, one of those raffles. You here, pay $20 or $100.
3: It was a charity or whatever.
2: And it was going to go to the school.
3: Yeah.
2: And then I got a phone call the next day. They go, hey, you actually won a round for four at Sonoma Golf. I was like, oh, great.
3: Sweet.
2: Totally forgot about it.
3: You can take me?
2: Well, no. Put the envelope in my desk at home. I'm digging through the, you know, cleaning up because you got to clean before the cleaner shows up.
3: Sure.
2: And then I go, oh, my God, this thing expires at the end of November. So I called up, left a message. Guy called me back. We're good to go. November 10th. Be out there. Sonoma Golf Club, I'm coming for you.
3: Okay. Are you going to take our next guest? He's joining us now on the River Islands guest line.
2: Who's that?
3: Nick Costos, host of the Best Football Show with Brian Baldinger. BetMGM. Nick, good morning. Joe Spadoni, Shasky. You a big golfer?
2: I don't even know if he golfs.
3: Well, let's ask.
4: I don't want to hang out with Shasky. I'm good.
2: Yeah, you wouldn't stop leaving me alone Super Bowl week as my show is about to start?
3: Well, he was visiting San Francisco. He wanted you to
4: wouldn't
3: show
4: stop around. Leaving you alone. We were like the only two people at Radio Row at like 6 in the morning. It was like me and you and Haggy, and it was like the three of us. That was it. So yeah, like, of course, I'm looking for someone to talk to before the show starts. And there's Joe Shasky every day, all fired up just like me. So yeah, I enjoyed that.
2: We are separated by many, many states, but very, very similar.
3: That ended up being, by the way, Nick, the super spreader event of the century. Because literally, like, ended up dying on Friday and everyone got, I don't know if it was COVID a variant, but the entire,
4: I didn't get sick. I didn't get sick, no.
3: Oh, you were probably patient zero then.
2: It's probably all the bodega liquor stores that you eat at all the time, just creating this wall of immunity for you.
4: Is that like a dig at New Yorkers?
2: Yeah, pretty much. Pretty much.
3: That's all you got today?
4: I don't know, man. But this is what I always, like, someone asked me recently, do you take the subway? And my response is, I've worked too hard to get on the subway.
2: I love that. That's like me.
4: I've worked way too hard to get a $3 sub at a bodega.
2: Yeah, I'm with you on that. No, because people always be like, I ride the bus. I was like, dude, I don't want to ride the bus.
4: Yeah, I used to. That's why I try to do well in my life and career.
2: Thank you. Right. I love you.
3: Well, we have BART, which is it's not even a subway. Right. It's not a comparable.
4: The BART is cool in San Francisco, not close to the same thing.
2: Yeah,
4: no, you get on a bus in New York City and you have to, like, fear for your life.
2: Yeah, until you have a guy setting it on fire next to you who's on fentanyl. But Nick, I got a text from you after the game against Seattle. You're like, are you getting ready for the Lombardi? Brody, okay, forget that crazy ass text. What a game that was. You watch all the games. That was wild.
4: I love how it's like, forget that you picked the Niners to win the Super Bowl and they're 5-0 and the best team in the, why would we forget that? Why are you not starting and saying, wow, like, that was, because I came on the show before week one and you were like, it was like a minute long question and it could basically be distilled down into, I think the Niners suck. Why do you like them so much?
3: Well,
4: I get it. Hey, like, good job, man. They're 5-0. They look really good.
3: This is the same guy literally an hour ago, Nick. He's just like, I don't know why we have to talk about Super Bowl or MVP. Just enjoy the ride.
2: No. I said enjoy the ride. No. My point is, this team has won a lot of individual accolades, and they've been in the mix for a lot of different things. I just want to see them win something finally. Like, they've been the bridesmaid. They've been humbled. We've lost some horrific, you know, times in the NFC Championship games, Super Bowl, etc. Like, TPOIs and MVPs. Like, we could talk about that at the end of the year, but the number one goal is winning the West, getting the number one seed, and I want to win a Super Bowl. And I don't think that's crazy.
4: I'll tell you what. It would be, I mean, obviously things can happen. It would be pretty surprising if they didn't win the West at this point. Yeah. Obviously, up 3.5 games basically on the Rams, up 2.5 games on the Seahawks. Now, I understand week one is in Australia, but that's a Rams home game.
2: Hell yeah.
4: So they've beaten the Rams and Seahawks at their place already this season. And I want to highlight two players, one obvious and maybe one not so obvious, and look, like, I do so much national stuff and I do so many of these hits. So your audience probably knows this. So forgive me if I'm stating the obvious. Like, the Niners won this game against the Seahawks on March 12th when they signed Mike Evans. Like, that's the game changing signing of the entire free agent period. And just for Seattle, they may have lost it when Kenneth Walker signed with the Kansas City Chiefs. So I think both of those things are really important. So

0: Evans is the obvious one. He's just a beast in this game. He's everything that was missing for them in week 18 last year in the divisional round game, where the Niners didn't have anyone that Brock Purdy could just chuck the ball up to and go up and get it. So the entire offense was 8 yards in front of them. The Seahawks defense could sit on everything. So Evans is a game changer. I want to give so much credit to two people. Number one is Raheem Morris.
1: Thank you.
0: Who I told you guys.
1: You did.
0: And I said it. Like, when Odell Beckham got hurt in Super Bowl 56 for the Rams and the Bengals, Raheem Morris won that game with the way that he coordinated that defense out of halftime. Like, everyone in this tree, McVay and Shanahan, knows how good Raheem is. So when he came over to the Niners, I went on You Better You Bet the next day, and I said, I think this is one of, this was at Radio Row when it happened. It was Super Bowl week, I remember. I think I led the Monday show at Radio Row with it. This is a big deal for the Niners, and you're seeing it in practice now. And the other name, and I know you guys know who this is, Grayson Halton's an absolute stud. The rookie out of Oklahoma who makes the play of the game, stripping George Halani.
1: 100%.
0: It's going to be 14-13 going into halftime, instead 21-13. I think that's the play of the game. So much credit to go around. Great start to the season for our San Francisco 49ers.
1: Well, I'm looking at tonight's game, and we were talking about, like, we need the Denver Broncos to beat the Seahawks. There's no doubt about it. How are you viewing these two quarterbacks? Because we just got an up-close look at both of these guys back-to-back. I was thoroughly unimpressed with Bo Nix. He's solid, but he's not great. And then Sam Darnold has just, he hasn't looked good to start this year. So how are you viewing these two quarterbacks tonight?
0: So let's start with Darnold. I think the question that everybody was asking for a long time, which is, like, is Sam Darnold actually good or not? I think that question was answered long before, like, he won the Super Bowl last year. Like, he's absolutely a good quarterback. Now, what I'm about to say next is going to sound like an insult, but I don't mean it to be, because the vast majority of quarterbacks in the history of the NFL fall under this umbrella. Like, not everyone can be, to use two examples locally for you guys, Joe Montana or Steve Young in this instance, right? Where Darnold can be awesome, but he needs stuff to be going well around him in order for that to be the case. And right now, the Seattle Seahawks, and this can change in a couple weeks when Jadarian Price is off IR and Zach Charbonnet is ready to return. They can't run the ball worth a damn.
1: Mm-mm.
0: And you guys and all the Niners fans out there, you watched this last week. And not only can Emmanuel Wilson and George Halani not run worth a damn, but they both keep fumbling. And it cost the Seahawks last week against the Niners. So without a run game, like, I don't think those running backs are very good. And look, like, the Broncos defense is not what it was last year. John Franklin Myers isn't on the team right now. Jonathan Cooper's on the commissioner's exempt list. It becomes a little more difficult. But if I'm Vance Joseph, like, I don't think you need to be a film junkie and watch the All 22 to say, if I'm Vance Joseph tonight, my sole goal is to stop the run. And if you stop the run and Sam Darnold has to throw it 35 times, he's going to throw a couple to the other team. And just, like, can they catch it or not? So that's how I'm viewing this right now. And, like, the Seahawks offense moving forward, they're really good, obviously, still. But they're in a little bit of trouble offensively, at least until Price and Charbonnet come back. And can they be, like, the poor man's version of facsimile of Walker and Charbonnet, what they had been? So that's Darnold. As far as Bo Nix goes, I don't think Bo Nix is that good. Like, I didn't think that last year when they won 14 games. But I think a couple things are fair to say. Number one, I think he clearly, and, like, I'm not in his head to know this, just, like, what else could it be? I don't think he trusts his ankle right now. He broke his ankle in the divisional round game against Buffalo at the end of the game, didn't play in the title game, right? We have seen Bo Nix in the past, like, and I don't think he's the best quarterback, but he's really good on the run. And he's a great athlete. We saw it in college at Oregon, right? He's not running this year. Now, they move him around in the pocket a lot to try and, like, make up for some of his deficiencies as a passer and seeing the field, but he's not taking off and running. His rushing yards prop tonight is 13.5. Like, this is something that's missing from the Broncos offense. So that's number one. And the second thing would be, now that Sean Payton's back calling the plays, can they get Jaylen Waddle more involved in this offense? They traded first and third round picks for Waddle. He's had one good game, and it was week 2 against the Jaguars. He has been invisible otherwise. Now, my best guess is, because if you watched the Broncos-Chargers game last week, and it was horrible, will make your eyes bleed, the Broncos offense looked exactly the same as when Davis Webb was calling the plays. Sean Payton, objectively, is one of the best play callers and offensive minds in the history of this game. I think you'll see a better Broncos offense tonight. I think Bo Nix will run the ball a little more tonight, and I think Waddle's more involved. Those are the keys to the game for me. Make me pick the winner of the game, begrudgingly. Like, I don't have a cent on the side or total. I think the Broncos will win tonight.
2: Short week, Thursday night football, altitude, right? Tough loss, emotional loss if you're the Seattle Seahawks.

0: I think that's actually a great play, but it's really hard for me, and I'm sure you're the same way, betting on Bo Nix to do anything and not just wet the bed is. It's tough if you are better and you have a lot of action on the game, but this is one where I might stay away because of Thursday Night Football also, Nick. It's just so weird. Like, weird things tend to happen. Remember last year with the Seahawks and the Rams, the weird Thursday Night 2-point conversion? Weird things just tend to happen, right?
1: Oh,
0: from a betting perspective,
1: yeah.
0: Do you like look at it like maybe you don't touch certain matchups?
1: Nah.
0: I mean, always get the action, no matter what.
1: It depends on, like, I actually don't think I may place a small bet on the Broncos just like to have something, but I don't really love it. And look, like, you know, that I love that you brought up the Rams Seahawks game. Not that we need to like talk about the Rams here, but I mean, special teams cost the Rams
2: exactly.
1: In that game. It cost the Rams in week 3 when they blew a 26-7 lead to the Eagles in Philadelphia and they lost on the blocked field goal. And, you know, I don't know if we want to talk like a lot, but like, you know, McVay has blown all 3 games for the Rams this year.
0: Yeah.
1: And you guys fans of the show Breaking Bad?
0: Yeah. Yeah, rest in peace. One of the actors just passed away.
1: Yes, R.J. Mitty, who played Walter Jr. Rest in peace, absolutely. So it's the most famous episode of the show, and I think it's the highest rated episode of television ever on like IMDb. Ozymandias, the third to last episode, when like everything happens. There's a quote, and I'm not going to spoil it, where one of the characters says to Walter White, "You're the smartest guy I've ever met, but you're too stupid to see like something obvious happening right in front of you." Like, this is Sean McVay. He's like the smartest coach of all time, but refuses to fix his special teams. And I'll tell you what, you know, that loss to Seattle last year on Thursday night, I think cost the Rams the Super Bowl. Because if they win that game, they get home field. And Seattle's got to go there. And I think the Rams would have killed the Patriots. And I think we can probably already say now, they're 3.5 games behind the Niners. Like, it's probably over for the Rams this year as well already.
0: Real, like in the division or just overall? Because I'm looking at their schedule coming up here, Nick. It's not exactly like crazy to get back on track. Cardinals, Raiders, Chargers, Commanders, Cardinals.
2: Yeah, but you're going to be on the road because you're the third team to come out of the division. That's like you're playing 3 weeks.
0: They play on the road all the time anyways.
1: So
0: they don't
1: have
0: the
1: playoffs.
0: No, for sure.
1: The insinuation is not that the Rams are going to miss the playoffs.
0: Okay, got you.
2: No, he's saying big picture.
0: Okay.
1: It's just like, okay, like can they win 3 road games? Also, like, when you guys beat the Packers in 2021, the Rams got to host Championship Sunday. They were, what, the 4 seed that year? Right. So, like, it's not impossible they could host Championship Sunday if a bunch of upsets happen. But, I mean, like, let's be honest, right? Can they win 3 road games? Yes, we've seen the Packers did it in 10. My Giants did it in 2007. It can absolutely happen. But, I mean, would you feel better if you were a Rams fan about hosting the Niners at SoFi or the Seahawks at SoFi or having to go to Seattle or to Santa Clara? So, not that they can't do it, I wouldn't pick them right now to make it happen.
2: No, I wouldn't either. You are a New York Giant fan by birth. The game over the weekend is the team that we're going to end up facing on Monday, which is the Commanders. Break down the end of that game for those that maybe missed it because they were watching the Niner game the entire time from a Giants fan's point of view.
1: Yeah, I'm embarrassed to say that I celebrated the tie like the Yankees had just won Game 7 of the World Series.
2: I love you.
1: I was, there's a really funny joke to make about kissing your sister here that I won't make on a family friendly show, but like I was fired up for the tie, man. I was excited for it. I mean, so for people that missed it, Giants are down 27-13. Jameis is playing terribly. He starts turning it on, slings touchdowns to Malik Nabers and Isaiah Likely, tie the game. The slappy rookie kicker misses 3 kicks. So we go to overtime. They're driving for a potential short field goal to win the game. Scadaboo fumbles. The Commanders are driving down the field to kick their own winning field goal. Jaden Daniels has the mental meltdown of all time. The clock runs out and the game ends in a tie. And for Washington, it felt like a loss. And for me, a Giants fan, it felt like a win. It was pretty, honestly, it was one of those things where in sports or in life, and look, like we all have these seminal moments in our life. You know, it could be death of a loved one, birth of a child, where you remember where you were when something happened. I will remember 10 years from now where I was at the ending of that game. It was like an out-of-body experience.
0: I do agree with you. We've got to get rid of the phrase, it's like kissing your sister. It's just a weird thing to say. It's very strange.
1: I would rather tie 100 straight games than kiss my sister.
0: Thank you.
2: So are the what are the Commanders? I watch them occasionally on Red Zone. What are they?
1: Okay, so I actually think they're better than people think they are. It starts with the quarterback. Now, look, he has not endeared himself to the public either with what happened this past Sunday or the whole LSU fiasco. Are you guys familiar with what happened?
2: Oh, yeah. You can't wear my number.
1: Yeah, so I don't think he's endearing himself to people, but we can't let that get in the way of the fact that he's awesome. Like, he went to the title game as a rookie. Like, last year's a disaster. He's not healthy. He's really, really, really, really good. And I think Diggs is going to play on Monday night. So, like, they're going to have everybody. Like, they'll have Diggs. They'll have McLaurin. Jaden's going to play. This defense folded at the end of the game against the Giants, and, like, Jameis got really hot. The defensive coordinator of Washington's name is Durante Jones. He's a Brian Flores guy from Minnesota. Mm. Not that he's as good as Flores, like nobody is, but their defense is better than I think people expect. So, like, who do I think is going to win on Monday night? I think the Niners are going to win. I'd be pretty surprised if they lost. From a betting perspective, the line's more than a touchdown, and you have Jaden Daniels on the other side. I do think that this game will get a little uncomfortable for Niners fans on Monday night. I don't think it's going to be a blowout. I think they'll get up off the mat after what happened. Quinn's a good coach. I think he'll get fired because of it. Not now. I think the game will be closer than people expect, but I do think the Niners will win.
0: Nick Costa is joining us here on the River Islands Guest Line. Find him on the Best Football Show podcast with Brian Baldinger via Odyssey. And I missed last week. What was your guys' bet head-to-head? What did you guys do?
3: I took the Cardinals.
0: You took who?
3: The Cardinals.
0: Why would you ever do that?
3: Because I thought he was sleeping on the Cardinals.
0: Oh,
3: and that
0: God.
3: Was really bad.
1: Turns out you were Rip Van Winkle, buddy.
0: The Cardinals are sleeping on the Cardinals.
3: Are you
0: taking the Titans this week? What are you doing?
3: Honest, you have more $1 jokes than anyone I know. I mean, you've got so many rebuttals.
1: I feel like you just like insulted me here. My jokes are awesome.
0: Oh, Bears-Falcons is a pick'em?
1: Those are not $1 jokes, buddy. Those are good jokes.
0: Those are good. They're $5 jokes.
2: What's the best game of the weekend? Is it tonight?
1: Yeah. Ooh. Cowboys-Packers.
2: Cowboys-Packers. Oh, now, I had the Packers winning over the weekend last week. We and I were discussing this. Not that I'm, you know, Nostradamus or anything, but I just think that everybody's underrating them. I don't think they're great, but I just think against the Bears, that was a matchup I liked.
1: Who do you like on Sunday night?
2: Sunday night against I hate the Cowboys. I'll never take the Cowboys. So give me the Packers, even though we're going to overrate them. Yeah.
1: I'll take Dallas.
2: Yeah. Oh, I can't ever take Dallas.
0: Okay. There you go. Lock it in. Kakush.
1: Have you beaten me once this year in our head?
2: No. I'm your only win this year, basically.
0: Nick.
2: Every week, you should just have me come on because I feel like I'm the only time you win now.
0: We make fun of him because we literally... Nick, we literally say you bully him.
2: That was a dumb joke back.
1: How about the fact that I'm like waiting to come on while you guys are in your break, and I see like the great graphic that you guys have. I'm guessing it's on YouTube or Twitch or whatever, and it's like our football contributors this year, and like here's my guy Brian Baldinger, my friend Ross Tucker, who I've known for 20 years, my friend Greg Crosell.
2: It's Princeton's finest. I'm smarter than you, and the Eagles are good.
0: I love Ross.
1: Let me tell you something about Ross. I've had dinner at Ross's house with his wife. Ross, you get him. You get him outside of work, and like you'll get Ross is the best. He is
2: I'll take your word for that.
1: And it's like, and here's Mark Schlereth and Greg Cosell. Do I suck or?
0: Oh, that's a Nahigian problem here.
2: Love
1: So how about this? I never win. Only when I come on the show, I win. My jokes are $1 jokes, and apparently I'm fifth. I'm fifth out of five.
2: Hey, bro, but I love you, though, and I keep having you on, dude. We don't do a lot of guests, you know?
1: Okay, your affection means nothing.
0: It was LeVar Arrington today and Nick Costa.
2: You know what, Nick? We're going to be doing some pumpkin patch photos. We're probably going to do them for the, we need to go to the pumpkin patch. You take some family photos here and there.
1: I went last weekend.
2: Oh, okay. So, look, I'll send you a Christmas card. All right, buddy? I'll send you a family Christmas card.
0: Oh, there you go.
1: I don't want it.
0: He doesn't want it. He'll throw it away and rip it out.
2: I'm not going to go on your mantle.
1: No.
0: No.
1: I don't. Do I have a mantle? I guess I do. Yeah.
0: Hey, Nick. Thank you. We'll do it again next week. And hopefully next week.
2: No. One more. Nick. Oh. You, as a Knicks fan, you have a first front row view to Kristaps Porzingis at the beginning of his career.
0: God.
2: You saw the news yesterday with Kristaps. We're Warriors fans, obviously. And I'm like, we signed up for, I call him the orchid because he only blooms every once in a while. And when you see it, you're like, wow, it's awesome. But the rest of the time, he's dormant. So how do you view the Kristaps Porzingis experience as a Knicks fan?
1: If my jokes are $1, what's your orchid joke?
2: You don't like that? That's a great nickname. He's the orchid.
1: No, because no one knows what an orchid is, and people have to think about it. That makes the joke bad.
0: It's a penny joke.
1: It's honestly,
2: I hate you.
1: I think you're really talented. I expect better from you.
3: What else would you call? The guy is tweeting that he doesn't have a three-letter disease.
1: Yeah, so, well, I mean, this was going on in Boston. Like, people are like, does he have COVID? Is it long COVID? What's happening here? I want to take your answer a different way. I understand you guys will hate this. I get it. I would hate it if I were you too. Like, the fact that Steph Curry's on the Warriors this year is ridiculous. The fact that Draymond's on the team is ridiculous. They're going to suck. Butler's not going to be back. No. I don't understand what the point is of any of this. Like, why is Steph here? They should trade him. He should ask to be traded. Warriors fans should be calling up demanding Steph Curry to be traded so he has a chance to win because he doesn't have one right now. And then you guys can get some draft capital to build this back up. This is like, they might be the biggest waste in the entire NBA this season because they're going to be not bad enough to bottom out, not good enough to contend. What are they going to be, Max?
3: No, time out. In the new NBA format, being right where they're at right now, which is what I call like the no-win zone, and not that's where you want to be to get the lottery picks.
1: Maybe. And you know what? Like, that's a fair point, and you might be right about that. I don't understand what the point of this is. Like, why is he still here? Why is Draymond still here? They have absolutely zero chance of competing in the Western Conference.
3: Oh, that, like, I agree with.
1: Good for Steph because he wants to spend his whole... If I were him, I would want out. And that's not a commentary on, like, the fans or anything else.
3: No, I go...
1: Just like, do you want to win one more time? Because you have no chance of winning right now.
3: I think the other thing that you're... Look, there are a lot of teams that would line up to trade for Steph Curry. I'm telling you, dude, his knee, it doesn't look right. In the preseason, it just hasn't looked... I don't know. It just doesn't look
1: great.
3: Let him
1: play 30 regular season games and keep him healthy. You know what? He should come. You know what he should do?
3: Oh, here we go.
1: He should come to a real winning team. The New York Knicks.
3: Say it now before the season starts.
0: Well, he took a pay cut to stay at the Warriors. That was nice of him to do.
1: Oh, wow. worth like $1 billion, took a pay cut.
3: Thank you. What a guy.
1: What a nice guy.
3: Thank you, Nick. Jalen Brunson's making half what Steph makes this year.
1: Well, until Pablo Torre gets a hold of that situation, we'll see how that goes.
3: Oh, that guy.
0: Well, he has to finish with Kelly Clarkson first, and I'm sure Shane Gillis will be next, so don't worry.
1: I just got to tell you, just wait until... You know what? I got my title. I'm good. Whatever happens now is gravy. I got my title.
3: Oh, so if Pablo Torre comes knocking on your door 7 years from now and asks for the title back, I wouldn't give it back.
1: Does anyone think that, like, Reggie Bush didn't win the Heisman?
3: Yes, because exactly. I totally agree.
0: It's stupid.
3: Totally agree.
1: I don't care.
0: Thanks,
1: Can
0: Nick.
1: I say one other thing before
3: one
1: you
3: more
1: left
3: thing. Yeah, yeah, yeah. Say yeah. Nothing, another thing to really I endear to, yourself to the Bay yeah. Area.
1: No, I have to. Look, I'm just. I mean, all I do is slobber over the 49ers. Like, I can't criticize the Warriors. I can't do that. I really want to criticize Spadoni's jacket, but I kind of like it.
3: Oh!

0: Do you hear what that? You might be a little.
1: Is it the hair? What is it? What do you mean?
2: Backstreet Boy shirts.
1: I liked Backstreet Boys. I was five when they came out. I was five years old when they were a thing. Relax.
2: This is what I'm working with.
0: You should be like, that's kind of like you're in like, and I, again, like, I like the jacket. I'm too old to pull it off, I think. I don't know.
1: How old do you think I am? Hold on. How old do you think I am?
0: I think you said it once. You're in like your early 30s.
1: Okay,
0: right?
1: There you go. That's a fair assessment. Yeah, 33.
0: Yeah, so yeah. I think you're 33.
1: Yeah, oh, what was that?
2: For me, no,
0: I think you're a little.
2: Bro.
0: I think you're a little. I like the jacket. It's a cool jacket. I think you might be a little old for it, is all I'm saying.
1: So hang it up? What is he putting in retirement?
0: Okay. No, you can wear it if you want to. It's just like, if I were you, I'd be like, who cares what he thinks? I'm just giving you my opinion.
1: No, that's true. I actually was, you gave me a compliment. Hey, I was smiling. Spadoni. And then you said, I'm too old to be wearing it now.
2: He went from not being on the nice graphic jacket to not being on the show next week.
1: No, I like it.
2: Teasing,
1: no, he
2: plays
1: you.
0: You know what? I can't make the graphic, apparently. I'm like the least entertaining. I suck compared to the other
2: four
0: guys.
2: No, I love you, bro.
0: Five guys. No, it's okay.
2: Does my boy Baldy ever bring me up?
0: What do you think the answer to that question
2: dude,
0: is?
2: Dude, me and Baldy are homies, dude.
1: Dude, he brings up stingrays and sharks more than he brings up. He's snorkeling right now, all right? He's snorkeling.
2: We've broken bread in my backyard multiple times.
0: I could say to Baldy, what do you think of Joe Shasky? And he would be like, let me tell you about Grayson Halton's butt rushing through the A-gap.
1: Thanks, Nick.
0: See you later. Bye.
1: He's Bond.
2: See you, buddy.
1: Joins us every week, every Thursday. We got to get him on the graphic now. Yeah, I think. Do you guys know that?
2: Joe,
1: we got
2: to get him on the graphic. Jacket. And I went to go get him the jacket.
1: He said he liked it.
2: And he ripped you.
1: He said he liked it. And then he said, I'm too old to be wearing it.
2: Now you get the whole Nick Costas experience.
1: I love Nick. He's great.
2: No,
1: I actually think we would all get along greatly when we did in person. So there you go.
2: He's hilarious.
1: Yeah.
2: But he just loves to jab.
1: Well, because you know what? He's like you. You guys are men of a certain era, and you know.
2: No, we make fun.
1: That's what you do.
3: You make it easy for him, Shasky.
2: I'll be real, though. The Backstreet Boys shirt is where I draw the line.
1: It's fine. I'm cultured. You're not.
2: Cultured.
1: Yeah.
2: Didn't even write their own music.
1: That's all right. But they excelled at what they were told to do.
2: It was Milli Vanilli next?
1: They lip synced. That's different. They did not actually sing their songs. Backstreet Boys did. And they danced to it. Backstreet's back. All right. You know who's not going to be back potentially next year? How about this for a transition? You see the latest with Joe Buck and Troy Aikman? Uh-oh. Trouble in Paradise. No, I'm serious. It's like, you see this? I teased it earlier. This is a long, this is a four-hour tease I did this morning.
2: Yeah.
1: It's great stuff.
2: Yeah.
1: So there's contract disputes right now going on. And this is actually not unique to ESPN and Monday Night Football and et cetera, et cetera. But Joe Buck was paid, you know, $100+ million extension to stay as the Monday Night Football host.
2: He's
1: worth
2: it,
1: right?
2: One of the best. Yeah. Even if I didn't like him for a long time, he is easily one of the best out there.
1: So according to Ryan Glass Spiegel, however I'm pronouncing it incorrectly, apologies, from Front Office Sports Media, Joe Buck and Troy Aikman had an argument before Monday night's Rams-Bills game over tensions surrounding their ESPN contract situations.
2: Interesting.
1: Buck recently agreed to a new six-year deal worth approximately $108 million, while Aikman has yet to receive an extension offer. Remember, when their deals were up with Fox, they went over to ESPN, who has long been trying to fill the void of Mike Tirico and John Gruden. They tried Tessitore. They tried Steve Levy, Booger McFarland, Jason Witten. Hasn't worked. But these two are great, and it's worked there. Aikman's contract expires after this season, and his future at ESPN remains uncertain. The disagreement eventually de-escalated, then two went on to call the game without viewers noticing anything unusual. What do you think that the tensions were kind of about?
2: What do you think they are? If we went, like, in his mind, Aikman's mind, it's we went over here together.
1: Yeah.
2: Right? And then you got an extension and they're Xing me out.
1: Yeah.
2: I mean, that's what it's pretty obvious.
1: But, like, I don't think, like, Buck is saying don't pay Aikman. If anything, isn't Joe telling ESPN, dude, you guys need to pay this guy too?
2: I understand.
1: But is it Troy saying, hey, you shouldn't have accepted a contract if I'm also not accepting one or don't have one? Is that what he's kind of viewing it as?
2: Or a package deal? I think it's a variety of things, right? I think this is what, it's really hard to explain this, but like when you're friend, like really truly best friends with someone and you do something, but you're not a partnership, like a normal LLC, you're individual contractors,
1: right?
2: But you are together, but you aren't together, but you are,
1: for example,
2: it's just really hard.
1: You and I have different contracts.
2: Yes.
1: Like that, like we're not a package deal in that respect.
2: Yes.
1: So similarly here,
2: yes,
1: they are also negotiating separately. maybe, I guess, Troy has a

0: problem that maybe Buck didn't go out to bat for him or didn't get him? Like, I have no idea. All I know is this.
1: They're great together.
0: There could potentially be a musical chairs this upcoming offseason of Amazon Prime, as Herbstreit just got a new deal, but there's a clause in his contract. If someone else were to become available, Sean McVay, maybe Troy Aikman, who knows? Like, Greg Olson could be out there. Like, there could be a lot of musical chairs with some really big jobs ahead here.
1: I like Troy Aikman. Okay. Okay. I just think in general, and this is my opinion, all these guys are crazy overpaid, right? Yeah. Just in my opinion. Now, does the broadcaster elevate the program? Absolutely. Absolutely. Do they make or break me watching this? No, they don't. Now, do they make it more cringe if they suck? Hell yeah. And do I want them to be as good as they possibly can? Yeah. But like, I think Stephen A. Smith is grossly overpaid, but hey, someone's going to give him that money.
0: That's true. At least I don't have to hear him during a play-by-play right? or a game. Yeah.
1: But it feels like to me, ESPN in general is we're going to pick you. We're going to pick you. We're going to pick you.
0: Well,
1: McAfee, Stephen A., Buck, and we're going to trim everywhere else.
0: I'm glad you brought that up because
1: that's what it feels like.
0: No. I'm glad you brought that up because in like the real world, not in the real world, but like if I had it my way, don't pay Stephen A. and Pat McAfee. Pay Troy Aikman because I actually care about his analysis. Not to say I think McAfee's very entertaining for what he does.
1: I like McAfee,
0: he clearly you know has a pulse on whatever is going on.
1: He's oversaturated. That's a different conversation.
0: Too much.
1: It's the same with Stephen A. He has his place, just not his place in everything.
0: Yes.
1: You know, like, and I think we see this. Guys get oversaturated. Joe, I would say this though for ESPN: be careful.
0: Yeah.
1: Chemistry is really difficult to replicate.
0: I agree.
1: And in my mind, I'm like, hey, if you could just put Peyton Manning in there, right?
0: But maybe Peyton doesn't want to do that. Well, yeah.
1: And maybe Peyton and Buck don't get along.
0: Correct.
1: Right? And so I think the thing about Joe, Buck, and Troy, which makes them so good together, is they clearly like each other.
0: Yes.
1: Off
0: camera. Like they sound like they're homies.
1: Yes.
0: Like legitimately. Yeah.
1: Let me give you an example at ESPN. Mike and Mike got broken up.
0: Yeah.
1: Clearly Mike Greenberg. Had other things in the works beyond Golic.
0: More studio shows, more television stuff.
1: They had their run, and he kind of evolved and moved on. In this scenario, I mean, could Joe Buck, they have told him, I'm talking about the suits, dude, we're going to go in a younger direction. We're going to go get Greg Olson, who you referenced, right? And he's like, I mean, I'd like to keep Troy, but also he doesn't sleep with Troy at night. He sleeps with his wife and his family, right? Like, at the end of the day, it's tough. Business is hard. I think it's really difficult. And look, I'll be the first to admit it. I learned the hard way with Bonte. We were buddies, like, real tight away from the station, and we're still real tight.
0: Yeah.
1: It's hard to work with your best friends every day.
0: It's hard.
1: It just is.
0: No, it's the working relationship between the friend relationship. It's just different to toe that line, for sure.
1: It is.
0: Yeah.
1: Back in my, you know, when I was owning a business days, I've had to lay off my friends.
0: Yeah.
1: That's even harder.
0: Absolutely.
1: It's crazy hard. I think it's different when you are business partners together versus W-2 employees together. Do you know what I mean?
0: Yeah, I do. And I think you said it best, and this is how I would also tell ESPN. Just be careful what you wish for when it comes to these negotiations. Final thoughts.
2: It's time for final thoughts. Wrapping up the show with our final takes on the Morning Roast.
1: Right. Shout out to Valkyries being in the finals. I'm super pumped up for this. This is my final thought. I mean, this is just a historic thing that they've done in year two to knock off the Aces, who have won it a gazillion times in a row. It feels like the MVP of the league a gazillion times in a row. They knocked her off. One of the most improbable, coolest, most awesome runs to a final and organic for our community to see everyone banding together on something that's only been around a short period of time. Absolutely awesome.
0: Fantastic. I love the Valkyries. We're going to dive more into them tomorrow, by the way, because game number one is Saturday at Ballhalla, and it's going to also be right here on 95.7 The Game. What are you okay over there? 12:30 tip. Are you going to be in attendance? You need me going?
1: 12:30?
0: Yeah, 12:30 on a Saturday. No.
1: I have got a baseball scrimmage game at 3, but we're going to go to probably St. Cecilia's Festival in the morning.
0: Oh, okay, nice.
1: Yeah.
0: Well, is that like a Catholic festival?
1: Yeah, it's huge every year.
0: Fun.
1: Couple days. Yeah, Friday night, Saturday, Sunday. It'll be awesome.
0: It'll be fantastic.
1: Back to 3 days, Joe.
0: I think the weather is going to be pretty nice this weekend, too, if I'm not mistaken. It's been really cold, but we might hit another warm front. I also saw on the ahead forecast next weekend.
1: What?
0: Rain, potentially?
1: Really?
0: Well, it's supposed to be a wet winter. El Nino. That's what they say.
1: God.
0: Oh, boy. What do you got, boys, in the back?
3: Yeah,
0: you guys like my jacket, by the way?
3: Yeah, it's all right.
1: I like it because I have one, but I can't wear it because I know you always wear it.
0: Oh, okay. All right.
3: You guys should wear your jackets on the same day. That'd be really cool.
0: No. Our names are already the same. That's too much.
1: Hey, Lubman, hurry up.
3: Hey, Shasky, relax. So apparently, I got a fun little fact here. So Shohei's had two really good playoff games, both when they were up 3-0. In his other 37 career playoff games, he's hitting 197 and has a 6.28 ERA. Yeah, don't ever mention the GOAT, Barry Bonds, with that fraudster ever again.
1: Just remember something. Barry was awful in his small, short postseasons before becoming a Giant. Even the 98 one-game playoff, he wasn't great. 97, he wasn't great. But
3: 0-2 has really, really turned the Jets
1: on. Let's relax on that.
3: Barry's still better than Shohei. Go Brewers.
0: As a hitter, for sure.
3: If Barry wanted a pitch, he would have been just fine at it. You can't tell me I'm wrong.
0: Yeah, with that arm.
3: He'd be a location guy, not a speed guy.
0: Yeah, tugboat, your boy.
1: Okay, Ted Lilly.
4: My final thought is I think Nick was really onto it. Tonight, I think it's going to be the Denver Broncos. I think you take the points, absolutely. Anytime there's a home dog on Thursday Night Football, you take it, period.
0: Anytime? What's the all-time record for home dogs on Thursday night?
4: I think it's really good ever since Amazon took it over. Like, really good.
1: I love how we're just like, I think it's this.
4: Speculation's great.
0: Who needs to lose more tonight? The Dodgers or the Seahawks?
1: Can I rub it in a little more? So not only am I going to Sonoma Golf.
0: Oh, God.
1: In a month.
0: Going to Pebble Beach? Cyprus?
1: Next week? Cal Club.
0: Oh, okay.
1: Dan Murphy. Shout out Dan Murphy!
0: Shout out Bonte Hill with Lorenzo Neal next. 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Here for you. Here for good.
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12: For what? 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
17: I got my man Lolo in the building, man. Lo Neal's in the building,
18: speaking
17: man.
18: Speaking life to you, trying to make you change your mind.
17: Dude, he's out here being a life coach right now, man. Guru's out. Guru's sick. I told Guru to get his ass up and get in here, but he said he was on his deathbed last night. He couldn't talk, Lolo.
18: Well, Guru wanted to race me.

0: yesterday. He was faking a fake coughing. You should have seen him, bro. Goo, I know you're listening to the show. You're probably going to call in. You want to say, what are they saying about me? Yeah, Goo, get down here.
1: Goo, I heard him talking about racing you. I heard him talking about racing.
0: Every time I comes in, I want to race you. I want to race you. I'm like, why do you want to race me, Goo? Why?
1: You'd make him blow out his Achilles, Lolo.
0: No, he would. And I'm like, Goo, you're not want this. You don't even ready for this heat. You ain't ready for the smoke.
1: Now, the streets are saying he always takes Thursdays off. PTO Goo.
0: Oh.
1: So it is a Thursday.
0: Oh.
1: So it's basically on brand. And he set it up very nicely yesterday.
0: He did.
2: That's on me.
0: He did. Nice couple of coughs in there.
1: Yeah, a little.
0: I saw it coming from my
1: mouth. You saw it working.
0: Oh, hey, I'm going to try low. I'm not for sure. I'm going to try to go make it. I was like, Goo, go take the playoff.
1: And you know what? And you know what, Lo? And it's good to be with you, man. I miss you, man. I see you
0: miss
1: on KPIS,
0: you,
1: man.
0: Miss
1: I see you at the
0: man.
1: Press box,
0: yeah,
1: man. You out there rolling.
0: Yeah,
1: you be rolling in Santa Clara, man. You got your own meal deal at Laughing Monk.
0: Yes.
1: I'm a little jealous of it.
0: That's a great place, by the way. You got to go get that low special, baby. Wings, tater. I mean, you name it, they got it. Laughing Monk, I love it, baby.
1: But what about the Giddings Gridiron platter?
0: Now, that one's special. Cause you got the tater skins, you got little
1: jalapeno poppers. Come on,
0: you know,
1: man, you got me selling flow.
0: Yeah, come on, man.
1: So Guru, I think he did this too, cause we know he likes the Cowboys. We know that it's not a secret.
0: He's sick over them. I mean, those guys, they almost look as worse as bad as my Chargers.
1: They look bad.
0: What happened to my Chargers,
1: dude? We'll get to that. I'm playing fantasy football though. Gosh. I got Ladd McConkey and Omari and Hampton. I don't know what to do. I can't trade them. I got no value right now. They play Kansas City this Sunday. It's funny you bring up the Chargers because I got something for you in a second about them. But we got Joe Theismann coming out today.
0: Love Joe.
1: Legend. And we know Guru grew up hating him. So I think Guru just wanted to avoid the smoke and didn't want to talk to a Washington Commander.
0: I could see that. I could see that.
1: There's always a method to Guru's madness, but it's good to be with you. Bonte Hill, Lorenzo Neal. Should be in the Hall of Fame as a fullback. How many 1,000-yard rushers ran behind you, Low? I lost count.
0: I think 11 straight seasons. 11 straight seasons. We got lucky.
1: But you know what? You was with those Chargers teams, and you would understand this more than anybody. You were in those NFL locker rooms. And sustaining success is a hard thing to do in the NFL. I heard you talking to Goo yesterday saying, dude, it's hard to win 5 in a row.
0: Really
1: let alone
0: is.
1: Be relevant for year after year after year, like you were with LT and Marty Schottenheimer, later on North Turner, and those great Charger teams where you guys were knocking on the doorstep. I kind of want to start the conversation because this offseason, you got your ear to the streets. There's a lot of people who are questioning John Lynch and questioning Shanahan and the way they drafted and the way they went about their business. When you look back since 2019, and heck, we could even go back to 2017 because you were Joe Lo and Dibs in the morning. They took over an expansion team. The 49ers were an expansion team. And you look at the staying power that they've had, Lolo, since then. They've been relevant. They've been in the NFC championships. The only thing missing is that Lombardi trophy.
0: Right.
1: Do you think people are now starting to just appreciate what they've done with this organization? It's been a decade now, Lo, and they're 5-0 as a Super Bowl favorite a month and a half into the season.
0: Yeah, that's great. That's a great point. I love the way you went around and talked about just what they've been able to do. You think about it. I think they've had maybe 2 losing seasons, if that. They've been every year. They're in the playoffs. Even if it's a quick departure, they're in.
1: Yep.
0: People don't understand. When you're a football fan, you know, I got the Miami Dolphins on the phone. I have the Cleveland Browns on the phone. I have, you know, so many teams that you can pull. I got the Raiders on the phone and just talk about when have they even touched the playoffs? When were they relevant? See, the Niners have been relevant. And, you know, in week 8, these teams, look at the chart. I mean, we're week 5, week 6, and you're not even relevant. Think about what the Niner fans, just they've been so spoiled. And it's only one team lifts that Lombardi trophy. But like you alluded, since John Lynch and these two took over in Shanahan, you've been relevant. You are playing for something in November and December. A lot of teams, there's 15, 20 other teams that, 15 teams that are done. In week 10, week 12, week 11, you got guys sitting. You're saying, we're going in the last 3 weeks, we're going another direction. They're not even playing. So think about how the Niners faithful, how blessed and how lucky they are that John Lynch and Kyle Shanahan is at the helm that's making sure they have a product that is going to compete and compete at a high level.
1: That's well said, Lo. I mean, your Charger teams. The salary cap era, it's hard to keep players together. It's hard to keep teams together. How difficult was it for you guys? Because you guys are winning AFC divisional championships. You lose the New England AFC championship, but you guys had some runs, losing to the Patriots. But you were relevant for so long. But how? I don't think the common fan, the average fan, understands how hard that is.
0: It's very hard. And I think players sometimes get, you know, you get complacent. You think, okay, we're coming back. It's our year. Tennessee Titans, those 2 years, Music City Miracle. Next year we go 14-2. We lose to the Ravens. That's Ravens right. Going to win the Super Bowl. Yep. So you have that window, but you always think that you're going to be there. You always say, when is it going to be us? You know, 17 years, only one. 17 training camps, 16 regular season, only one Super Bowl appearance and never won one. So I look at Fred Warner. He's going to be a Hall of Famer. Look at, you know, think about the guys that are on this team and guys that we've seen since that period that you're talking about, since they've been here. Some pretty good players and not one Super Bowl. So Barry Sanders, one of the greatest, right. If not the greatest, yep. Running back. So I think guys take it for granted. When you're in the moment, you don't understand. You may not get there. And that's why I think this team, when you see Kittle and you're watching, you know, the leadership on this team, Hushchek, even though he's injured, and just all these guys, Fred, they're like, dude, we have to practice like we're champions because we know this window where – and everyone says the window's closed. No, it's not closing. The window for those guys is closing.
1: Yeah, no doubt. Yep. Warner, Kittle, Trent Williams, Deebo Samuel, Greenlaw. And the way this team is constructed, it's not just draft picks. It's also using your draft picks to trade for players like they did for Christian McCaffrey, like they did for Trent Williams, like they did for Keon White. But you look around this defense, the secondary, and oh, I got a bone to pick with you because you brought up a name yesterday that I was just tipped off about Tuesday night, and you are on it, and I want to get more into it. Jerry Gray, the DB coach. Mm. And I was listening, and I said, oh, my Lord. I just heard about him on Tuesday because they said this guy wants to shut out everybody. JSN, he's not happy that JSN had over 100 yards, but how he may be the true difference maker with the secondary that was all drafted by John Lynch and Kyle Shanahan, Diamondor Lador, Tig Brown. Marquis Siegel was playing well. Malik Mustafa, who was hit last week. He was laying wood. And stout. This Jerry West guy, whatever he's doing with the secondary, then Raheem Morris with his coverages or whatnot, I do want to get your thoughts on that. Is it a difference between Raheem Morris and Robert Saleh and the way he's running his defense, the creativity with the five-man fronts? We didn't see a lot of that from Robert Saleh last season. Lolo?
0: No question. Jerry Gray makes guys play relaxed. I played with Samari Rose. You remember Samari?
1: Florida State, Tennessee Titans.
0: Those guys that we had, Blaine Bishop, Mark Robb, all those guys, they raved about Jerry. I would sit with Jerry and just, let me talk to you. Jerry Gray played the game, played with the Houston Oilers back in the day.
1: Oh, yeah.
0: Jerry Gray's a, and it's like, man. And I just watch, I look at the staff, and Raheem Morris knows that, hey, look, I can turn guys loose. I can run stunts. I can do all this stuff because I know my back end, their technique sound. Look at the, you don't see a lot of PIs. Yep. You don't see a lot of those things because Jerry said, look, he's going to go here. I'm going to, Jerry, when you talk to, get a chance, get an opportunity. You always go down there.
1: Right.
0: Say, Jerry, Lowe told me to tell you what's up, but just talk. And you watch, ask DBs, what's the biggest difference? How comfortable they are. What is Jerry's technique? Why do they feel they don't jump on things? Why are they not just grabbing? He's like, man, look, keep it simple. He's like, when guys get PIs, when they feel that they beat, the guys running down the sideline, they see them jump on. He's like, look, when that guy throws his hand up, throw your hand up too. Because that means the ball comes and you will not. So Jerry Gray, I would go sometimes and just listen to him in his meetings and just like, what is he doing? What's these guys talking about? He's an awesome coach.
1: That's an amazing pull. That's an amazing pull. The defensive pass court game coordinator. He's getting a lot of love recently. When you dropped it, I was like, okay, Lolo's tapped in somewhere. Lolo's got his ear to the street down there with the 49ers on what's really going on with the secondary, because you're right. When you talk to Jair Brown, when you talk to Diamondor Lenoir, they seem much more relaxed.
0: Yes.
1: They seem so much more confident in what they're doing.
0: And crazy thing about it, bro, me and Jerry have a great relationship. We go back years. I haven't picked up the phone, called Jerry one time. I have not. When you see things, look at the Niners. I mean, JSN, come on. That's a bad boy.
1: Yeah.
0: If he's even, he's leaving. And he's got that wiggle. He can take off. You've seen what he did. Yep. But they were able pretty much to. Did he go over 100?
1: He barely over 102. But it was a quiet 102, right?
0: It was a
1: right?
0: quiet 102. Yep. I mean, that's because the game plan. I've seen them. Think about the greatest show on turf, the Rams.
1: Yeah.
0: Go look, go pull up the stats when they played us in in Tennessee.
1: Oh, you guys won 24-21,
0: yes.
1: Right?
0: Yes. We shut up. I mean, Jerry, and that's, you got to stop winning the secondary. Jerry Gray's been a D coordinator, but you give, you know, the DC here, he does a great job. And he, that's what makes a DC great, because he hires the right coaches so he can say, look, I'm not worried about coaching my coaches. You see what I'm saying?
1: Yep.
0: Well, DC says, I want to get my game plan, and I'm going, this is what I want to do. It's up to the linebacker coach, the DB coach, the secondary coach, to make sure that everyone else is in play to execute his plan.
1: There's been a lot of cover sacks on this football team so far this season.
0: Yes.
1: Jerry Gray, a name that's been popular around these streets. 888-957-9570 is the number. Joe Theismann coming up at 11 o'clock. Going to be a lot of fun. Talking about the Commanders. Hopefully the Niners are not looking ahead to Atlanta.
0: Oof, me too.
1: Because the Commanders are going to come in here hungry after the way last week ended out in D.C. I'm going to ask your thoughts on that. I've never seen a game end like that. Guys are going to – heads are rolling out there in the nation's capital, man. If they don't turn it around, we'll do that. 888-957-9570. Do we appreciate John Lynch and Shanahan enough on what they've built with the San Francisco 49ers? We'll go through their draft picks, their free agency signings, and how they look right now at 5-0 in the NFL, looking like one of the best teams in all of football. That'll be brought to you by Xfinity, introducing an Xfinity Shield, a force field for your home team.
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4: Low Neal, Bonte Hill in the building. You in the TikTok, Lolo?
5: I'm trying to do more TikToks.
4: You trying to do more TikToks too?
5: No, bro. They can have it.
4: You be on the Snaps and the Instagrams. I'll see you, Lolo.
5: No, bro. Every now and then I'll jump on. But it's just too much work, right? I mean, you do it because you have to. You're in the media. Right. You got to stay relevant. So I get it, bro. But
4: see,
5: I'm Lolo, straight.
4: I thought you would have a social media manager, like my boy Festus, right? Festus Azili.
5: Yeah.
4: He's got a social media team, so we do a show in the studio.
5: Right.
4: He's got a cameraman. He's got somebody on the phones, and he's getting those TikToks and those Instagrams out like clockwork.
5: Oh, you need to. It is great to have if you're going to stay on it and do it. Keep yourself relevant. Earn yourself some opportunities to brand yourself and make some more money and do some great things. So I'm all for it. I'm just not that guy.
4: If you were that guy, Lolo, what would your TikToks be about?
5: Would it be
4: dibs, clipping your toenails? Would it be you running 40s? You worked me out one time. You almost killed me up in Napa for Raiders training camp.
5: You wanted it. We got after it.
4: We got after it.
5: I was surprised you did it.
4: I was surprised too, Lolo.
5: You did it. You got through it. I was very shocked. Give you a hand now. It's good.
4: I think you'd be amazing on TikTok, Lolo.
5: No,
4: the streets miss you, man.
5: No. I've done some, and I got some content. I think it should be about more life. And, you know, when you get to a point, you want to show people health and what you're doing and show them you're still working out and show people, hey, look, this is what you can do. This is what you can look forward to. And also, hey, look, here's some of the things about some life lessons. Because younger whatever, Bonte, you know how it is. You go through transitions in your life that you're like, man, sometimes you're young, you're fearless. You do a lot of stupid stuff, things that you're like, man, you're like, wow, what was I thinking? And you wouldn't do that. You would tell your younger self or of yesterday years, hey, look, no need to. For what? For who?
4: Yeah.
5: You know, the decisions that you made, and I think it would be more of a reflect and more like low just on life itself.
4: I like that.
5: Yeah.
4: We need that from Lolo.
5: We do. We're going to get
4: Lolo's life lessons.
5: Me and you.
4: Lolo's life lessons, the four L's.
5: I like that. You know what?
4: Lolo's
5: there you go.
4: Life lessons. Good. Well, I like that.
5: God, we're solving problems here.
4: Can I get 3%, Lolo?
5: You get it, bro. Yes.
4: Can I get 3%?
5: Hey, just that thing. You got it.
4: 3%. Joe Theismann.
5: I'm giving him 3, man. I'm giving him 3. That was good.
4: Little something, something, man. Let me just get something to buy some diapers here and there, some milk for the babies.
5: Exactly.
4: 888-957-957. Jerry could ask Low anything. Niners are 5-0, getting ready to take on the Commanders. We're talking during the break about Jaden Daniels. And, you know, as we talk about Lynch and Shanahan and the way they've built this roster, are we starting to sleep on the Commanders in this game? Because I feel like it's going to be a little tougher than Niner fans think, especially coming off that big win in Seattle.
5: I'll tell you right now, I love the Niners for this reason. I love them because Coach Shanahan's already in the air. He's just like, look, guys, let's just go over the history. Let's look at the history of us, what happens when we play quarterbacks that have mobility and athletic and that can run. The history of this team, you know, all right, we understand you got to do new DC, but it hasn't fared well for us at times. We got to stay in our lane. It's lane integrity, gap control, understanding the integrity of the D, and we got to cover. So I think that you look at this Commanders team, they've been in every game except Dallas.
4: Yeah.
5: They're a team that's frustrated. They're disappointed. They've got laughed at. They were the laughing stock of the league this past week. They were the butt of every joke. they're not going to come in here and lay down. If you think, okay, oh, they're going to come in here, they only got one win, the three losses.

0: one tie. They're going to come in and nine. No, this team is better than Arizona to me.
1: Yeah.
0: I think this team is better than Miami. It's,
1: no doubt.
0: You know, the team that you're playing. It's cool. So I don't just say they're just the layup. I really believe if they lined up, I'm not saying in week one, but right now, I think that they're more explosive than the Raiders.
1: Yeah.
0: I think I'm just saying that because I don't think, like you just alluded to, don't underestimate a team that you're supposed to beat.
1: Right.
0: Especially when you have a quarterback that if he's on, he's a prolific thrower.
1: Yep.
0: He can get out of the harm's way. The only thing about it is that's the only Snoop Dogg quarterback I've ever seen. Snoop Dogg. I didn't know Snoop played quarterback because he's so frail like Snoop. So if you hit him,
1: right.
0: That's one thing. He is frail.
1: Yeah, he'll go down with a stiff one, right? He's got that dislocated elbow, brace on that left elbow.
0: Yes.
1: But he ran for over 100 yards last week against the New York Giants, and he threw for 200. And they've got Terry McLaurin. I think Diggs may play on Monday night, but it's something different under the lights, right? Because as you mentioned, everybody's laughing about him. Everybody's saying that Dan Quinn's gone. Jaden Daniels is not this. How do you blow the clock like that? How do you not get the win in overtime? How does that happen, right?
0: Right.
1: But then you play on prime time, and you're coming to the West Coast playing a team that's undefeated. So I do think the Niners are going to get their best shot with Jaden Daniels. But you like Jaden Daniels a lot, huh? What makes him? What pops out to you?
0: Well, I think that the guy does have a nice fastball. He can throw a ball. He can throw the long ball. Throw the intermediate. And at times he gets rattled in the pocket, but you've seen his ability to escape. Yeah, I think he can run. He can extend plays with his leg. Anytime you got a quarterback that can extend plays with his leg and get out of harm's way, you got to look, okay, how do they throw the ball? And then he can throw the ball. He's not like a Kyler Murray just got to sit in the, you know, that's going to run around and not going to make plays.
1: Right.
0: This guy, you got to realize, 2 years ago that, I mean, he was darn near MVP. I mean, he was throwing the ball over the field. So, he can play, and he can throw the ball, and he can run. I just think that he's going to be a handful.
1: You know, we were in the first segment talking about the Niners and how they built this team. Draft picks, trades, look at their secondary, all draft picks, with the exception of Jack Jones, who signed a one-year deal with them. The linebackers, of course, they drafted Greenlaw. They drafted Warner. They drafted this young man, Jaden Duggar, who we saw, like, man, the 53 is flashing. And he's going to get a great opportunity this Monday with Dre Greenlaw suspended due to the headbutt. This defensive line is starting to come along here. Grayson Hall, now to Oklahoma. What is it, you know, because after the draft, a lot of people thought, experts, fans, a lot of people were talking. They reach for players. They reach for this guy. Oh, it wasn't much value there with this pick. Oh, why did they sign Mike Evans? Why did they trade for Oso Odigi? All this nonsense, right? What is it that we miss as fans, Lo, inside those war rooms where we just don't understand? Because teams have their board, and they're going to say, this guy fits us. This guy fits our scheme. This is the type of player we want because of his character. What do we miss so much when it comes to the drafts and offseason signings?
0: I think we miss, and the fans miss, the guys that still have the want to, and the guys that still have the drive, and the guys that feel like they're the underdogs. When you get a Mike Evans, when you've been this prolific in the league and you've been that dominant of a player and you know you're a first ballot Hall of Famer and a team comes, you say, you know what? You don't have it anymore. We don't want to pay you. You're like, what? Just because I've slowed down, I'm still better than anything you got. And sometimes these players, when you leave, you're like, see, you could have had me. And it's like sometimes organizations, believe it or not, they say, okay, I'm going to get this one better. Or I'm going to get this one better. I'm going to try to get this guy's better. This guy can do this. And they don't understand it was right there that they already had it. But because that person has played so consistent for them and maybe not jumped out, but he's been just a solid player and does everything right, you say, oh, I want somebody to go give me some more. And that person might give you more on one play, but if he's got 50 plays that are horrible and that one play that he has, it doesn't override it all. And I think that's what the Niners go after a guy, the everyday lumberjack, the everyday that's going to play hard. We go out and get McCaffrey. You know what he's about. Yep. He's about non-bit. He loves football. Look at, you know, Greenlaw. Yes, is he a little – can Greenlaw be a little bit dangerous at times and just unglued? But he plays with emotion. Don't trade that emotion.
1: Yeah, don't you need a guy like that on your football team?
0: Yes, you need a guy like that on your team. He makes everyone nasty. He makes everyone better. He makes that defense go even more. So you need him. And if you took his edge, would he still be Greenlaw? Probably not. But he needs to learn to say, keep your edge, But understand, I can't do nothing to hurt the team. Nothing wrong with playing right. tough, physical, getting after them. But then when you're on the sideline, you got to say, look, I got to keep my cool. I can't headbutt a guy. No matter if he spit in my face, no matter if he punched me, right. no matter what he did. So that's what you got to temper back. And Greenlaw's growing. And so, yes, you get those guys that say, okay, I still got something to prove.
1: Right.
0: All these guys, Debo, okay, I'm gone. Oh, everyone's, oh, hey, Debo can't do this, can't do that. And I still got something to prove. And that's why you see Debo and these guys playing at such a high level.
1: Even these draft picks, well, everybody said that Deshaun Stribling. Why Deshaun Stribling? I thought coming out of the Seattle game, one, the Niners couldn't beat man coverage when it came to the outside. They weren't explosive, and they weren't athletic enough for a team like Seattle. And I thought they addressed those needs in the draft and the offseason. Mike Evans, we saw him last week, the 28-yard catch on 2nd-and-21. He balled out against Seattle, touchdown catch. DeMarcus Robinson, when he was healthy, getting down the field, scoring against the L.A. Rams on that bomb for 40 yards. But Deshaun Stribling, another one of those players. Kalon Black, first time in a long time I've seen him get pushed back in Seattle. They were on him, but he runs hard, Lo, and he's got that explosive to him. He runs hard. Grayson Halton, he put on a show last week. That was his coming out party. Explosive, physical, fast off the ball. Jaden Duggar, 9 tackles, a sack,
0: wow.
1: plays everywhere. They identified a certain need that they needed to beat Seattle. And that's why I feel like they're 5-0 right now. And a lot of people, in my opinion, missed that, Lolo.
0: Yeah, a lot of people missed it. And they missed that these guys, the heart that these guys are playing with and the way that they're flying around. Like you were just naming guys, you know, you saw Stribs. Unfortunately, you know, the ankle went out on him right. and had to get surgery, and hopefully he'll be back, you know. But when you see the guys that they brought in, Black, you know, like you said, yeah, they picked him up. It's the first time you see him off the ground, but he's still picked up one time, 12 yards.
1: Mm-hmm.
0: He still continued to run hard. And you like to see this from your young running back to say, look, that I'm not afraid to take it on. The moment's not going to get too big. You saw the D-line interior, you know, first-year player, getting after it, getting sacked.
1: Right.
0: And these interiors, it's tough. When you're in the trenches, those guys are strong. They're men. They've got maturity. It's different than being just athletic.
1: Right.
0: So it's a difference when you're talking about interior compared to, okay, I'm just athletic, I'm fast, I'm a receiver. Okay, hey, I'm a linebacker, I can run around, you do something. But when you're talking about in those trenches and still making some noise as a young player, it's pretty phenomenal.
1: No, it is pretty phenomenal. They're 5-0 right now, getting ready for Monday Night Football. Your thoughts on the suspension of Drake Greenlaw since you brought him up? You think it was appropriate? I see a Lamar Jackson in L.A. punch Bradley Chubb. He got suspended for 2 games. He appeals it. They reduce it to 1 game. I was a little ticked off the other day when he got suspended because I thought he served his punishment. He got disqualified from the game.
0: I understand he got kicked out in his first half, so he didn't get the place. But when you got a helmet on and you go up and you imagine you're standing there talking, man, what you doing? Hit my quarterback.
1: Right.
0: And all of a sudden the guy headbutts you with his helmet. You know, like I said, I'm going to call you out after the bus. After the game, I'm just coming back to see you. But I think it was deserving. And I think Greenlaw understands that. Hey, look, I can't do that. I can't headbutt a guy. Now, if the guy had a helmet on with him.
1: Yeah, Ernest Jones. Yeah.
0: I'm fine with that. If Ernest have a helmet, Ernest, let's go. We both got helmets on. But he doesn't have a helmet, 1-game suspension.
1: What?
0: It's not bad.
1: What's it like being in a rivalry game like that? Because you were in a lot of them. For you, was it Titans-Ravens those 2 years against Ray Lewis?
0: Man, absolutely. Titans-Ravens, it was to see who was the best, and every year it comes down to us two. Steelers is always just a tough rival. It's because they're the Steelers, man. The Steelers are friggin' mean. They're nasty. I listen to Fred's pregame. Did you hear that?
1: Well, Lord, it fires me up.
0: Right.
1: Does that stuff work? Who was the guy who fired you guys up in whether it was San Diego, Tennessee? Who's the guy in San Diego fired up?
0: You know,
1: the team?
0: Lights would do it. Lights would get us going. LT would do it every now and then, and it just meant more. You know what I mean?
1: Yeah.
0: And Fred's smart guy. So sometimes it's like, hey, guys, we got to go out. We got to play. We got to play hard. Let's do our thing. But that particular game is like, we in enemy territory. We in enemy land. They don't like us here. Listen to that. You heard the crowd behind.
1: Oh.
0: And so, it gets your – that right there, brother, it got my juices flowing.
1: Yeah, it made me want to run through a wall, which would probably not be smart. But,
0: no, but
1: listen, but when he said that, we're in enemy territory, and we're not here just to win a football game. We're here to make a statement. In enemy territory. They got to come see us, and they got to come see me. I said, whoa.

0: And even, I think a couple years ago, I think it was last year in Seattle, where he said, we don't like them and they don't like us. Yes. I mean, this is on par to me when the Seahawks and Niners, when they're at this level, it's up there with Ravens Steelers.
1: Oh, it is.
0: Those Titans teams, Jaron against Ray Lewis and Reed and them talking their talk with the Baltimore. That nasty defense of Siragusa and Sam Adams. I mean, it's what football's all about.
1: Do you think this is the era, or do you think when Navarro Bowman and Patrick Willis, because the last couple years ago when Seattle and Niners would go at it, but I don't know which one seems the toughest.
0: The Legion of Boom right now. Pardon me. Because the Legion of Boom had Richard Sherman talking that talk. Earl Thomas was talking that talk. Pete Carroll and Harbaugh had their beef. Patrick Willis and Navarro Bowman. And those were true body bag games.
1: Body bag games.
0: That NFC Championship game in Seattle that the Niners lost. One of the more physical and most vicious games I've ever watched in my life, Lo. Like, Bowman got carted off and got Skittles thrown at him. Mike Iupati wasn't the same after that. Remember, I think he broke his leg or something in that football game. He was out. I mean, guys were hitting so hard.
1: That was a nasty game.
0: Nasty. And that's what Sunday reminded me of.
1: It did. And that's why I'm going to go take yesterday year when Bowman's down there getting the fumble and his legs.
0: Getting the fumble, his legs bent back.
1: Spit leg back. I'm like, oh, my God.
0: And they didn't even give him the fumble on the play.
1: And that should have been a Niners ball.
0: And they end up forcing a fumble the next play.
1: Yes.
0: But that
1: was a bloodbath. You're right. This week, when you saw the way, what is it?
0: Mustafa,
1: the way he comes in there, dude, he headhunts. He headhunts.
0: What about that Seattle defense, though? They were flying around the football, hitting people. I mean, what is the most physical game you've ever been involved? Can you recall the most vicious game, something that similar?
1: Yeah, I think the Steelers. When I was with the Ravens, one of those games we played an AFC Championship game. Remember McGahee gets knocked out? Remember that game?
0: You were on that team?
1: Yes.
0: I forgot you were on that team.
1: I was on that team when they played. We lost, and then we knew the winner of that game was going to the Super Bowl. We lost three times.
0: I don't remember you on that football team. We got a fire alarm going off right now because it's so hot. I did not know you were on that football team. Bro. I forgot.
1: That was a hard-hitting game, bro.
0: Was that Ryan Clark who hit McGahee?
1: Yes. I'm telling you, I ripped my hamstring that game, my neck, every time. I mean, I had little James Harrison. The game before, I mean, early in the season, we would go fit. So it's called fit to motion. So it means the fullback would go fit on the line. And Cam Cameron was our OC.
0: Yeah.
1: So he had me in L.A. with San Diego with the Chargers. So he had me fit, and it's just me and James. He's like, my coach, he was like, I know you can handle him. So it was just me. So we fit.
0: You and Debo.
1: Me and Debo.
0: All day.
1: All day. Just hitting, banging. Oh. So, man, that Steelers defense, JP, Joey Porter Foote, those are my guys, man.
0: I didn't know you were on that team,
1: Come on, coach.
0: It's one of the most vicious cold-weather football games I've ever witnessed.
1: Coach.
0: Like, I don't know. I was enjoying it, but I wasn't enjoying it because I said, these dudes got families, man.
1: Dude.
0: And then the hit on McGahee was just
1: put him in the hospital. Went to the He didn't even fly back with the team.
0: Wow.
1: Bro, football's a nasty sport, bro.
0: It is nasty. It is nasty. So I got a lot of respect for you guys who strap it up and play on Sundays, man. Because, fans, we get funny. Me and Google, we could play five snaps in the NFL. The minute I thought I never could play it down in the NFL, I swear, Raiders were playing the Jets at the Coliseum.
1: Yeah.
0: Geno Smith's playing quarterback.
1: Oh, boy.
0: The Nico Autry, out of all people, hit Geno Smith so hard, I felt it from the sideline, Lo. I felt it from the sideline. I said, I couldn't play in this game.
1: Dog, they serious about it, bro. Let them catch you slipping. Man, they will take you out, dog.
0: You had a game. You probably remember this. You were playing fullback for the Chargers at the time for Marty.
1: Yeah.
0: You guys were in Baltimore. And Phillip Rivers was playing quarterback. And I'm watching the game because it was a big game. AFC, Charger, you guys are playing well. You go to Baltimore. And Marty must have ran the ball like 40, 50 times against that defense to get like 2 yards a pop. I said, damn, these dudes are hitting. And you're just going up that A-gap. Bow, bow, bow.
1: I think they barely beat us.
0: They barely beat us. It was a close game.
1: Yeah. I mean, it was a hard hitting. I remember we did act like you fake quarterback sneak and a kick left. And you just go hack and you pause and then LT pitch. It was Suggs.
0: Yeah.
1: Me and T Sizzle got to watch that play on short yardage. And It's a 4th-and-1. I don't think we get there, but it was me and T-Sizzle. I hit him so hard, but his helmet flew off. Oh, and he just stood there and looked. I was like, okay. I said, all day, baby.
0: Dude.
1: Then, them games, bro, you better bring your lunch pail. You better put your big boy pads on because, hey, look, if you don't, they're going to rock you.
0: Low. We needed you in that football game on Sunday. That's what that game on Sunday against the Seahawks. And you don't get those games these days in the NFL. When you watch the league, because we're talking about those throwback games, those Ravens Steelers games, and even on Sunday against the Hawks and the Legion of Boom against Willis and Bowman, have we gone too offensive in this football league? Like, it just feels like the hitting is not what it used to. Or is that because teams don't play in the preseason?
1: I think it's a little bit of both. But you look at the D. Henrys, he running trying to hurt people. Hey, he still, that old man, he got that body lean. He like, if you in a way, he ain't falling back usually because he's got that body lean. So you still got some guys running downhill. I love what Atlanta's doing. I mean,
0: Bijan Robinson.
1: Bijan, man, that dude can run hard. He runs hard. He runs through people.
0: Yeah.
1: He can make you miss. He's fast. So, I mean, so the league, it's got some guys. You still got them dudes that ain't, I mean, Black, hell. You know,
0: Black's
1: getting downhill. He ain't trying to dodge you. If he can dodge you, he will. But if not, he bringing the thump.
0: No doubt. Kyron Williams down in LA does that as well with Blake Corum.
1: Oh, the third. Look at the boy at the third in KC.
0: Oh, yeah. Kenneth Walker.
1: Man, so, I'm telling you.
0: How bad is that loss for Seattle? Because I think, I'm glad you said MVP. Because I think running backs don't get enough love for MVP. 2 170-yard-plus games in Kansas City. He's got over 500 rushing yards already. 3 100-yard games. He's rolling right now. The loss of Kenneth Walker III in Seattle, because they missed him on Sunday.
1: It's everything.
0: It reminds me of when Ricky Waters walked from the 49ers after they won the Super Bowl. They were never the same with Steve Young at quarterback without Ricky Waters. They were trying Derek Lavelle, Adam Walker. Now they brought in Garrison Hurst, and he ended up balling, but they were never the same. They were never that explosive because of what Ricky could do in the pass game and the run game. When I watched Seattle on Sunday, coming off that championship, of course, at Levi's Stadium, I thought they're not going to be able to replace Kenneth Walker. They lost a little more than just his running game. They lost the soul of that offense.
1: I'll tell you right now, 49ers don't win that game Sunday if they got Walker. Kansas City doesn't win that game against the Raiders if they don't have Walker.
0: Wow.
1: Kansas City don't win week one. Pat Mahomes, everyone's talking about how he looks great. He looks okay, but Walker's the reason why. Let me tell you, if you go look at week one, Mahomes was 2 for 10 in the first half.
0: Yep.
1: Or 3 for 10. He did not, because Walker was carrying him.
0: Yep.
1: You look what Walker's done. Guess what, Travis Kelce? You need to buy him a Rolex. Say thank you for coming here, Walker. Because why? Travis Kelce now is getting one-on-one coverage. He's able to do what he can do now. Kenneth Walker III, bro, has made Kansas City relevant again. I'm telling you, that's one guy. What receivers does he got? He still didn't get necessarily go get some world. But now look at how these guys make him play. Because they can't put 8, leave 9, drop 6, 7 guys, 8 guys in the secondary. Now they got to put 9 guys in the box. You're seeing Kelce. You can't double him, bracket him. You're getting one-on-one in the receivers. You still got speed on Kansas City. Mm-hmm. So you got that one guy streaking down the field. Yep. You got a 6 route or an 8 route coming underneath. So the safety now says, I either got to drive down there or I got to play up high, and that window's there. You got Kelce running that seam. Yep. So you got him running the corner route. So how do you stop it?
0: I love this.
1: It's so what Walker, because like you said,

0: 117 against Indianapolis. And you're right, against the Raiders. 177 yards on 22 carries. He averaged 8 yards a carry in that football game.
1: Coach!
0: I'm with you. And then we look at Christian McCaffrey. He changed the entire 49ers offense.
1: Yes.
0: So running backs do matter, just like fullbacks matter. We'll talk more about that coming up on the other side. Joe Theismann, 11 o'clock, as that segment was brought to you by Crystal Geyser Alpine Spring Water. What?

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1: 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Thomas Jefferson tried them. 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
3: All right, man, we're rolling here. 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You'll be on Monday, too, down at Laughing Monk, right?
4: No, you know what? Laughing Monk will be going on. The shuttle will be running.
3: Okay.
4: It's your boy's going to go in. I'm taking it off. I'm just going to let Willard Dibbs. I'm going to let Willard Dibbs take it.
3: Yeah. They don't got no dish name back there.
4: No, right? I'm going to let him take it. So Dibbs is going to be me. So he's got the low special. So
3: yeah, go down the low Neal Mill deal?
4: Yes. Go to Laughing Monk. Monday night.
3: Sunnyvale. 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Monday Night Football. You'll be in the building, though, right?
4: Yeah, I'm going to come down and see you and I. What you think?
3: You're lively, man. He'd be so sharp.
4: I love that dude.
3: I
4: love that dude.
3: Dude, he's so sharp.
4: I crushed him in the race, by the way.
3: You raced him?
4: He raced me. He was a guru. I think that's why Guru wants me. Because Lively, 2 years ago at the Super Bowl, said, "Lo, I can beat you. It's no way you can beat me. You're 50-something years old. I'm going to beat you in a foot race." Ran a 40, smoked him.
3: You smoked him?
4: We got him recorded. It was on TV. We ran it on KPIX.
3: What are you running now, low? 4.7? 4.8?
4: No. Probably a 5 flat, but
3: 5 shoot. Flat, man.
4: That's hard.
3: That's pretty good. Yeah. It's hard. The fastest I've ever ran a 40 was a 4.9, and I was so happy.
4: Yeah, exactly.
3: I was so happy.
4: People say, he's running a 4.3, 4.2. People don't understand how fast it is. I mean, the fastest I ran was a 4.5. 4.453. Yeah, so
3: that's fast.
4: Yeah, now I'm freaking 5 flat. I'm happy,
3: dude. That's pretty impressive. Yeah, so you smoke Lively. Guru has no shot.
4: No shot.
3: Guru, his voice is out today, so yeah, he's not in.
4: We're coming at you, Goo.
3: Yeah, we are coming at you. It's Thursday. He usually takes Thursdays off. He doesn't like that joke. I texted him last night. I said, if you don't show up, I'm never working with you ever again.
4: We're supposed
3: to have three brothers on the airways for the first time in Bay Area radio history.
4: We were trying to make history, Goo.
3: And you blew it. Your voice went out. Your voice went out on it. Real quick, before we get to this line.
4: Yes.
3: Joe Theismann at 11 as well. He's going to join us to talk about the Commanders. You all know who Joe Theismann, whatever you want, from Notre Dame. Also a Super Bowl champ with the Commanders. You love college football. Obviously a legend at Fresno State. Sources, according to Pete Thamel of ESPN, the college football playoff is nearing a deal to expand to 24 teams.
4: The new
3: format will start in 2027.
4: Why? For who? For what? I love when they went, expanded it from 4. You said, okay, that's good.
3: Eight teams.
4: I don't think you need more. I just think that you start doing this and now it's the participation trophy, right?
3: Yeah, no doubt.
4: Come on.
3: We made the playoff.
4: Yeah.
3: You're the number 24 team.
4: Exactly.
3: Yeah, but we made the college football playoff.
4: Right.
3: Oh, we're the 19th team. We made the college football playoff. 12 teams is perfect.
4: So you think, is this reason? So
3: strictly money.
4: But you know how you always have the top 25?
3: Yeah.
4: So then now they're going to say, if you don't make 25, you're out.
3: Basically.
4: So that's what, you know what
3: basically.
4: I mean? That's what, so they're like, because everyone's, I'm wearing the top 25. We finished it. Because during the season, man, to say you're a top 25 team in the country, it's pretty good, though. You can admit that.
3: It is good.
4: But then, so now you're like, okay, so what we're going to do is kick 25 out and say all 24, man, let's make the top 24. We're in the playoffs. And more than likely, do you think in our lifetime, there'll ever be a 24 that wins it?
3: Hell no.
4: Right.
3: Unless say you get like a Georgia 1 year and they start off 0-3. They've got a lot of players hurt. And then all of a sudden they get hot. Like, I'm not going to, I shouldn't say hell no.
4: Yeah, no, but
3: highly unlikely.
4: It's possible, but not probable.
3: Yeah, exactly.
4: Because I'm with you, same church, same crew. I just don't think by the end of the year when the rankings come out, and if you're 15 or worse, the probability

0: ability slim to none, none has left the building.
1: But in football, though, you know.
0: But that's why. But that's
1: the team could get hot.
0: But yeah,
1: you know what they're trying to do? They're trying to create college basketball into March Madness. They want that so bad. And you know what? At the end of the day, Lo, I don't like it. I think it's greed. I think it's all about money. But we're going to watch.
0: We're going to watch.
1: It's going to get ratings.
0: But nothing could beat March Madness. Come on. I mean.
1: I think now
0: the championship game, okay.
1: Yeah.
0: We'll get down to those semifinals. Yeah, okay, that's pretty big. But March Madness,
1: March Madness is special.
0: It's special.
1: But I will say, though, with the NIL, we don't get the upsets like we used to get.
0: True.
1: The Cinderellas are gone. We could ask Dippers a little later. You don't get those upsets like you used to get.
0: You don't, but what you have, the guys that are on the top, because of the money, and because a lot of them can become prima donnas, mm-hmm. because they don't have to earn it. It's given to them. Oh, you treat me bad, I'm gonna go. That's what I'm not huge for about it, because what it does, it takes the ability to discipline and to coach hard away.
1: Yep.
0: Because now it tells the student, okay, it's too tough, leave.
1: What? Well,
0: go get sleep. So that's the biggest downfall in my opinion of it.
1: You know, I watched the Saban doc, and they were talking about Jalen Hurts, how he got benched in the national championship game. And that all season, Jalen was saying, you know, alumni, his father, player, they were telling him, yo, dude, you got to get out of Bama, man. You got benched in the national championship. You got to go. And Saban talked to him because, look, man, you're going to be the backup quarterback, but you need to work on your passing game. We can do that here, but you're going to have to do it as a backup quarterback. Jalen stayed. He said, you know what? I'm going to stay at Alabama. I'm going to stay. I'm going to back up Tua. I'm going to learn the passing game. I'm going to get better in practice, practicing against those great defenders at Alabama. And then in a SEC championship game, Tua got hurt. Jalen came in and saved the day, and they beat Georgia to get to the championship again. And that – I love that about Jalen. That's why when I see him get ripped, and hey, well, he's not the perfect quarterback, but he's one of the last of the few, what you just talked about, Lo, who said, you know what? I'm going to stick it out. I'm going to fight through the adversity. I'm going to compete. I'm going to get better, and I'm not going to just leave and run because I got my job taken.
0: I love that, man. That's a great story. I mean, more kids and more young men, rather, need to hear stories like that because it gives you that sense of not entitlement but empowerment.
1: Mm-hmm.
0: And that's the whole thing about it. It's a difference between entitlement and empowerment. When you empower someone, you say, no, you can do this. I'm going to empower you to go do this. I'm not going to do this for you. And I think that's one thing about sports that I love. When you see Shanahan, you know, when you watch the Niners, for instance, you watch how these guys empower one another. You watch the accountability that Fred Warner holds Greenlaw. And you see Greenlaw looks to him as a bigger brother and like,
1: right.
0: Yeah, I did that.
1: I messed up.
0: And Fred looks at him and it's crazy because it's like, believe it or not, I had a coach, a tough coach, Coach Clarence Shellman, who was the Chargers running back coach, and had LT. And would come in to watch film or watch it. And who do you think I was more disappointed in, hurting Coach Shellman or LT? And that's the thing. It was more purposeful to miss a block and let my guy get tackled.
1: Yep.
0: Miss a block that I know could have been maybe a touchdown. So I think that's what you see when you look at this Niners team.
1: Yeah.
0: And sometimes you don't see that with college because of the NIL. I'm bringing it back home because of the NIL, because of the money. You don't get that tough, that close niche bond that you like, man, I let you down. I'm sorry, brother. I let you lose. So that's what I hate about it.
1: I'm with you, man. I'm following you all the way there, man. 24 football playoff. I do think. It's just
0: good. We're gonna watch it though.
1: We're gonna watch it, and you know what?
0: And
1: we're
0: probably gonna be happy.
1: We'll probably gamble on it too, Lo.
0: Yeah,
1: we'll probably be betting on it as well. Let's get a quick call in before Joe Theismann. Adam down in Santa Barbara. What's up, man? You're on 95.7 The Game with Lo and Bonte.
2: Hello, and Bonte. Thanks for having me on. I'll have a quick take, but I have a question for you guys before that 11 o'clock segment. So obviously, with how good the Niners are this year, this is like the year that I feel like you really got to push all the chips into the middle and truly go for it, right? They didn't have the pieces last year. They still won that playoff game. However, with the way this year has started, you know, the injuries at wide receiver, the defenses look good. I'll take your answer off air. What do you think the Niners, if they're going to push their chips into the middle, should focus on, offense or defense, or maybe a little bit of both? Look forward to hearing your answer. Appreciate you guys.
1: What do you think, Lo? Bolster that defensive line? Do you go wide receiver?
0: Absolutely. I do. What you just said.

0: Do both.
1: Do both. You agree?
0: You need to get a pass rusher. You just don't know what Nicky Bosa is going to be. You don't know if Nick Bosa is going to come back. You know he may come back, but when is he going to get injured again, unfortunately? Right. So I'm looking at saying, look, you try to find a pass rusher. You got to make some moves. You make sure you go ahead and get another receiver to make sure you complement. Running back position is great. You got a two-headed monster, but you definitely, without a doubt, need something up front. And I would make sure I get another receiver because Mike Evans is going to miss 3 or 4 games.
1: Yeah, you think so? The ribs, yeah, just, hamstrings.
0: It's pitch count. Just like Aaron Donald, you don't play him. You ain't gonna play him necessarily every game. Why? You're gonna limit him. He's on a pitch count now.
1: Right.
0: I mean, Mike Evans should be playing 20. I wouldn't play him over 15, 20 plays a game.
1: Wow. Wow.
0: I wonder, I guarantee he's not much more. You start counting his plays.
1: Right.
0: This team is, they're doing that now, I bet you. I mean, I'm just talking as a player.
1: Yeah. Because no, I hear you.
0: Do I want him on the field running a bunch of 9 routes? Do I want him on the field running a bunch of 8 routes? Do I want this guy, why do that and waste his body, bro? Because you need Mike Evans. You know it. He's a game changer.
1: He is.
0: And a chain mover.
1: He played last week in Seattle 38 snaps.
0: Yeah.
1: 38 to 60.
0: Okay. What do you get when we get into, after we, on the other side, we got to get into those, because I guarantee you've got to monitor that.
1: You got to, no doubt about that. All right, let's bring in a legend. Uh-oh. As we have a fire alarm right now again in the studio, Lolo. Show's been too hot. Well, maybe they know the guest is so hot. Joe Theismann. Pause here. Joe Theismann, the Super Bowl champ out of Notre Dame. And look, he was the MVP back in 1983, of course, the Offensive Player of the Year. We love Theismann. Miss him on the broadcast or whatnot. Welcome to 95.7 The Game out here in the Bay Area. Lorenzo Neal, I'm Bonte Hill. And Joe, we know you guys have been a laughing stock of the week out there. And as a quarterback, it must have hurt your heart to see the way the game that played out.
2: Why not start with it? Why not start with a dagger to the heart?
0: He goes for the juggler, Joe.
1: Fastball first.
0: He's trying to get you to get some clickbait for we can go.
1: No clickbait. We don't need to.
2: If he's a juggler, he would have hit me in the head with a bowling pin. He's got all these weapons that he's coming after me.
1: I'm coming after you, man. I feel bad for you, Joe, out there, man. I couldn't believe it. That would have been a big, gritty win for you guys out there in the nation's capital. Oh, yeah. Now, we're not taking the Commanders lightly because it's prime time, and I think Jaden Daniels, he showed that he still got some good stuff in him, the 100-yard rushing game, and, of course, throwing for nearly 200 yards. But I mean, how does that happen, Joe, at the end of the game?
2: I was speechless. I was going crazy watching it. I couldn't believe it. You know, it's the way the system is set up. The communicators in the helmets shut off at 15 seconds. So those 15 seconds belong to the quarterback. So any communications you want to make with your players, which is, I think, too short a period of time to be able to talk to players. I mean, we didn't have communicators in our helmets. And I could tell Art Monk, hey, Art, look, if the corner is going to sit on you, I know we got an out route, but if that corner wants to sit, if he looks like he's going to sit, just take it past him. It's hard to communicate with players. Everything is now, coach tell me what to do, then I execute it. Coach tell me what to do, then I execute it. I don't know what the communication was between Dan, David, and Jaden. I do know that when you're on the field and you're the quarterback, it's your responsibility to make sure that things get done. Some way, shape, or form. There are times when, for example, communicators now, coaches can't get the plays into the quarterback. Well, you just don't stand there. You have to make a play. You have to call a play. You have to execute a play. And unfortunately, this was one of those things. And you're absolutely right. This was a very impactful game because if you look at our division with the Giants, the Eagles, you know, and the Cowboys and us, 2 and 3 put you right in the middle of the war. And so, you know, basically, I guess you could say the Giants could sort of give away a tie, but we weren't in that position. But it was very disappointing to me. It's very disappointing to our football team. But, hey, you know, you've got to get past it. I mean, there's 12 more football games to play. And what better way to right the ship than to go out to San Francisco to play a heck of a football team and beat them?
0: No question, Joe. Good to see you, Joe, as always, man. You're still looking pretty in face and slim in the waist, my man. Hey,
2: thank you, buddy.
0: When you look at this 49ers team and you watch Brock Purdy, what strikes you about him?
2: His decision-making. A lot of guys throw the ball differently. I think guys that throw the ball hard have an issue sometimes because you think you can throw it into places you can't. You know, we saw Josh Allen the other night try and throw the ball down the field. It's only going to go so far. And he's got one of the strongest arms in football. Brock has great timing. He has great anticipation. I think he plays in the perfect offense. And I am so sick and tired of hearing people say, well, he's just a game manager. If you look at the list of what the responsibility of a quarterback is, and you can look at the Washington situation, your job is to manage the game. I don't care if you're Tom Brady, Peyton Manning, Johnny Unitas, Bart Starr, myself. Your job is to manage the game. So when people talk, well, you know, Brock Purdy is just a game manager. Yeah, and he does it very well, and he's supposed to. That's his job. But I like everything about it. I like his anticipation. The fact that he's healthy is great. He has enough mobility to create opportunities. We saw a great play in the game last week where he scrambles to the left and just stops. If you stop, everybody stops. It's really funny. When quarterbacks are on the move, the defense is moving with you. But as soon as you stop, they stop. And it allows your wide receivers to get into lanes to be able to throw the football. It's an interesting concept. And Brock, I think he's playing at an MVP level. There's no question in my mind.
1: You know, Joel, we have Joel Theismann here on the River Islands guest line. Is it a time for you to discover the islands, River Islands in Lathrop? You know, you talk about Brock Purdy, and I'm glad you said that, game managers. And they always say, oh, he's a system quarterback. Well, every quarterback runs a system, right? You run a system.
2: We all are.
1: Yeah, exactly.
2: Everybody, if you're a quarterback, you're running the system the coach put in.
1: Right.
2: There's no lightning bolt hits you and go, oh, okay, let me try this system. Oh, let me try that system. It doesn't work that way. You learn to operate within the system. And you see the difference. Look at Caleb Williams in Chicago versus where he was. Mm. Look with Ben Johnson in that system. Look at Jared Goff when Ben was in Detroit. Look at that system. Look at Liam's job down in Jacksonville for Trevor in that system. Look what McDaniels has been able to do with Drake May up in New England. It's that system. Yes, we're system operators. That's a very good description of what we do.
1: Right, exactly. Yeah. No doubt. Go ahead, Lo. Get in there.
2: Hey, that's what we do.
0: Yes. Joe, so you look at certain systems, and you look at L.A., a team that, you know, dear and fond used to be the Chargers. You think about the offensive coordinator, where he was at. He had Jimmy G, and he was able to execute the system. Get the ball out of your hands quick. Don't hold the ball.
2: Yeah.
0: Don't hold it too long. You see with Tua, and just get the ball out of your hands quick. And then it'll come if you follow, stay within the system, what it allows you to do. The swing where the running back or the receiver comes in motion behind the line of scrimmage, swings, gets it right away, put the ball on him right away. Right. What have you seen in Herbert? What is going on? Why this is supposed to be a top 10 quarterback? What say you? Did you see?
2: The thing is with Justin, to me, as I watch him play, is he's just not sure where he wants to go with the ball, and that is trying to become familiar with the concepts of a new offensive coordinator. Mm. One of the things you ought to ask your stats people, ask your researchers to take a look at the first time coordinators and look at their success level. Okay. Just look at a new coordinator on a team, offensive coordinator, and where is the offense successful? I think you're going to see a very low percentage. Because our position is not easy. No. Teaching the offenses isn't easy. It isn't overnight, let's flip a switch and stick in a quote-unquote system.
1: Right.
2: It takes time to become comfortable with what you want to do. And I just don't think Justin's comfortable. I think he's trying to figure out what Mike wants. You know, and so with that, and he doesn't, you know, personnel-wise, he's short a little people too. But I mean, and offensive line-wise, he's short a little people, which doesn't help the situation at all. But really, I just think it's trying to become familiar in a system and get comfortable. If you're off 1% in your mind, there's that 1% little bit of uncertainty. That's not good.
0: Right.
2: And that's what I see is a little bit of not necessarily hesitation, but indecision.
1: You know, Joe, you think about the quarterback position and all the pressure and the contracts that are given to these guys. And look, there's pressure on Jane Daniels.
2: Oh, don't remind me, okay?
1: Sorry, Joe.
2: Don't.
1: You missed Notre Dame. I see a Wheaties box in the background. I see a Lombardi trophy. You did Sunday Night Football for a long time. Hey, you're doing okay, Joe. I'm not pocket watching, but I think you're fine.
0: Let me just say this. Yo, you were getting that

0: NLI money before it's even started.
1: Yeah, Notre Dame. NIL in the 70s in South Bend. Come on.
2: You know what I got with that Wheaties box? The cereal that's in it. That's what I got.
1: No milk either?
2: No, I didn't buy my own milk.
1: Joe, there's so much pressure on these quarterbacks because of all that, right? And playing in the social media age where you get Joe Blow on this couch saying, oh, he should have thrown it to this guy or that guy. How would you have done or how would you have handled the social media era that we're in today playing the quarterback position?
2: Well, I probably would not have handled it well because I tend to talk a little bit, as most people know. But the thing is I just really think from if you're playing this position in particular, you have to block out the noise. Everybody's got an opinion. And there's only a few opinions that count. Your wife or girlfriend or family member at home, because when you come home, they're going to ask you questions. And then their coach. That's who you're responsible to. You're responsible to, and of course, the guys on the football team. But guys that try to get, you can't win if you get into an argument on social media, on X with somebody. Well, I don't like this. I don't like what you said. Soon as you open that door, all you've done is create yourself a bunch of misery, you know, mental misery and everything else. I think the most important thing to do is if you're playing, don't do it. Don't get involved in the conversations. It doesn't make any sense for you to get involved in a conversation. There's enough responsibility. The position is difficult enough without creating more problems inside your own head.
3: No question. Well said, Joe. Joe, what do you think of Mike Evans and Purdy? What do you think about that two tandem there?
2: Mike's just a horse, man. I mean, Secretary was a small horse. Mike Evans is a big horse, okay? He's just his ability to catch the ball. He's a big guy who doesn't necessarily run fast anymore, but he runs fast enough. He doesn't have blistering getaway speed, but he has good enough speed to make plays. And like I said, this is where Brock's ability to anticipate makes such a difference. He basically knows where Mike's going to be, and he can put the ball in the general area. And we've seen him make catch after catch after catch. I'm not surprised Tampa Bay's offense is struggling. They struggled last year when Mike was injured a little bit and didn't play. He's a very important part. You know, people will talk about football teams and say, well, one player doesn't make a difference. I promise you, when Myles Garrett comes back and has a chance to put on a unit for the Rams, he's going to make a difference. When Joey Bosa is on the field, I think he's going to make a difference.
3: Right.
2: You know, you look at different players at different positions. The one that's not making a difference is Jalen Waddle in Denver. And now Sean's going back to call plays. But Mike is one of those targets that once you get down around the goal line, if you're throwing the ball three times, if he doesn't get a shot at two of them, you've made a mistake.
3: Right. Yep.
2: And this is where I have such tremendous respect for Kyle Shanahan. I think he's a terrific play caller. I think Sean McVay, these young guys, all of them were in Washington at one time. I got to be around them. I got to watch them. I've seen them for so many years do the job that they do. I think Kyle does a terrific job. And the one thing that people don't understand is, you know, we have guys that are starters in this game, and we have guys that are backups.
3: Yep.
2: And if I have a bunch of starters going against your backups, I'm going to win a large percentage of those games. Kyle hasn't been afforded that luxury for the last 3 years.
3: Yeah.
2: He's been trying to take this puzzle and find a piece, put it in, find another piece, put it in. Let's see if we can make it work. Let's figure out a way to win. Bottom line is, how do you win the game? Look at McCaffrey, Evans,
3: yep.
2: Kittle, Purdy. That's just the offensive side of the ball. You know, Fred on the other side, Warner. I mean, you're a football team that really is playing as a football team. And the one area that just gets overlooked so much is the special teams. Kickers making kicks.
3: Yep.
2: About a third of the games are won by 3 points or less. You know, you miss a field goal, you miss an extra point. You miss an extra point in this game today, if you miss it on the first drive, it's going to come back and bite you in the butt on the last drive.
1: No doubt. No doubt. What about Corliss Waitman, the punter last week? He won Special Teams Player of the Week. The punt game is as important because if you do punt, you're getting guys to start their drives, these teams to start their drives inside the 10, the 15. And in today's NFL, it looks like it's hard for these offenses to sustain 80, 85-yard drives. Joe?
2: Your Honor, I rest my case. Like I said, it's offense, defense.
1: I love
2: it. We talk a lot about offense. We talk about defense. You know, I believe in Washington, we have a terrific kicker, Tress Way.
1: Yeah.
2: Tress is a terrific kicker. So, you know, I mean, it's and you know, look, take a look at the Rams. They cut their field goal kicker.
1: Harrison Mavis.
2: I believe they got rid of him.
1: Yep. Got rid of him Tuesday morning.
2: Yeah, it didn't take much after the kicks. I mean, it's too hard. I was fortunate enough to play on a team. Mark Mosley was our kicker. Mark was the MVP, the only kicker in the history of football, I believe, the MVP of the National Football League in 1982. He set a consecutive field goal record at that time. If it wasn't for Mark, we would have never had a chance to get into the playoffs. If it wasn't for John Riggins, we would have not had a chance to win the Super Bowl. And, of course, our defense. See, this is something people forget about. Like I say, defense wins championships. In two statistics, 1983, all right, the Washington Redskins at that time were plus 43 in the giveaway-takeaway ratio.
3: Wow.
2: You guys understand. Plus 43.
3: Wow, that's crazy.
2: Wow. You get to the high teens now, and everybody thinks you're setting the world on fire.
3: Right.
2: Super Bowl 17, the Miami Dolphins did not complete a pass against us in the second half.
3: Wow. Wow.
2: So, I mean, that's why, and of course, having the kicker made it. Like I said, Mo made a lot of clutch kicks for us. Kicked one against the Giants in New York. Kicked one in overtime. Kicked one in Washington to give us a chance to get into the playoffs. I mean, you really have to have the complete team, and that's why, you know, it's important to look at the entire team, not just the offense and defensive sides. Special teams to me, I returned punts for 2 years. My first 2 years in the league, I was a punt returner. I have great affection for special teams.
1: Oh, yeah. We do, too, out here, especially because it almost cost them a game last week with Jacob Cowing fumbled on punt return in the first quarter against Seattle. Joe, you brought up Sisnum and Shanahan, and I think it's been so beneficial for Brock Purdy to be with Shanahan for so long. I know for you, to be around one offensive coordinator for so long, it helps out the quarterback. It eases the offense. Then I look at a rival up there in Philadelphia, Jalen Hurts. He's out now with a superficial blood clot. But how many different offensive coordinators he's had? Should we be surprised that he's struggling in that offense when every single season you got to learn a new system?
2: Not at all. Not at all. Like I said, we were talking about Justin Herbert trying to adjust to a system, a new coordinator, a new system. The same thing applies when you play the position like these two guys have played for a while, and now the terminology is different. You have to assimilate in your head. You have to say, okay, this play is called this, but it was like the one I had like that. And then when you start thinking at that position is when you're a step behind. Mm. And I think coordinator changes continually are a problem. You know, you heard, for example, you know, Tua, Mike Penix was ahead of Tua in camp because Tua had to learn a new system. Kyler Murray was a little bit behind JJ, even though he's gone now to the Giants, was a little bit behind because he had to learn a new system. You know, Kevin O'Connell is now trying to figure out what does Kyler do well.
3: Right.
2: Because he is short. If you want to talk about a guy who's short, he's short. But Brock's not short. Drew Brees wasn't short. I didn't think I was short. You know, you find ways, and this is, I think, a great trade. Another terrific coach who was in Washington, in Kevin. Now, how do you adjust what you have to the personnel? You don't say, okay, this is a square peg. I've got round holes. No, no. You accommodate the offense to what you have on the field to work with. And that's what all these great coaches do.
3: Joe, what is it going to take if the Niners want to get to where they want to get? What do you think that's missing? What you've seen of them thus far? Where should they improve?
2: Well, it's hard. I think, you know, they're 5-0, okay?
3: Right.
2: How do you improve on perfection? you look at somebody and go, man, that's a 10.
3: Yeah.
2: Well, how do you improve on that? An 11? Where you can find them? No. 11s?
3: That's true.
2: There's lots of sixes. There's lots of sixes, fives, and fours, but there's not an 11.
3: That's true, brother. That is for sure.
2: But I think they have to be – first of all, health is a big thing.
3: Right.
2: I always look at teams. The one area I look at when we get down to the playoffs is what group of offensive linemen have played together the most. I think if you look back at the history of the Super Bowls, you'll see that one of those two teams, if not both, have had consistency in their offensive line. And now with the rotation on defense, it's a little bit different. But I think of the Philadelphia Eagles, offensive line was solid. You know, last year, you look at the New England Patriots when they were winning, a different story. And look at Seattle's offensive line last year. I think if you really want a key going into the playoffs, who's healthy and how long have they played together? Because not only do we talk about quarterbacks learning systems, but offensive linemen have to. And I want to send some love out to every center in the National Football League. Mm. You just don't get enough credit. And that's the other thing the Philadelphia Eagles did. They got rid of their starting center.
1: Yeah.
2: Lane Johnson retires. Pro Bowler.
3: Right.
2: Hall of Famer.
3: Right.
2: Their center's gone.
1: Cam Jurgens.
2: And,
1: yeah.
2: and you're supposed to operate for whatever reason. I don't know. But, I'm telling you something. I was blessed. Jeff Bostic was just a great traffic cop. You know, Russ Graham and Mark May and Joe Jacoby and George Stark, those five guys up front.
1: The hogs, but, low. But
2: that's it, baby. That's it.
3: I love them all.
2: Give me those hogs.
3: Okay, love them. Absolutely. When you think about Fred, where do you see Fred? Do you see this guy as right now? Would you put him and Brock Purdy in for offense and defensive players, both in the perspectives of the year?
2: I think you have to. I think Fred, you know, has the challenge on that side to be able to get everybody lined up because there's a lot more change, a lot more rotation, a lot more movement, a lot more personnel changes. I think Brock's playing it just like a very high level. He's smart.
3: Yeah.
2: You can't be stupid and play this position. Take a look at the wristbands these quarterbacks wear. I mean, there's 300-400 plays on there and they change 100 of them every week. Coach, you don't. The worst thing that can happen to a football player is have a coach have a bye week. Because then all of a sudden they're like mad scientists. They start, okay, let's try this. Let's try
3: that. Drawing in the dirt. Yeah.
2: That's it. I drew one in the dirt. I did that. We did that in the game. I did. Who were we playing? I was trying to remember who we were playing. We're playing in Washington, D.C. Because what they used to do is they used to spray paint the field to make it look green.
3: Right.
2: But it was dirt.
3: Yeah.
2: It was just a dirt field. It was just, that was it. And so I remember one play. Russ Grimm comes to me and he says, look, the middle linebacker's backing out. The tackles are charging out. We ought to run a quarterback draw. We didn't have a quarterback draw in our playbook. So I looked at Coach. He signaled in, you know, an off-tackle play to John. So Russ says, Joe, I'm telling you, quarterback draw is going to work. So I take rocks. And here I am. I got these rocks. No. I'm saying, all right, Rusty, this is you. Okay. This is Mark. All right. What they're going to do is they're going to charge us. You walk them out. Jeff, you take a step back with me. I'll take a step back, and we'll take the middle linebacker run, and I'll get in the end zone. So I was using rocks.
3: Wow.
2: So we score a touchdown.
3: No.
2: We score a touchdown. I get to the sidelines, right?
3: Yeah.
2: And Coach Gibbs says, excuse me, come here. What was that?
3: I said,
2: Russ had a great suggestion. It was a quarterback draw. He says, that was a good suggestion.
1: You know, that's a joke for Russ under the bus, though. He said Russ had a suggestion. You knew the joke is, let's get best on Russ Grimm.
2: Thank goodness we didn't have artificial turf or something. I don't know what I've been able to pick up.
3: That's awesome. Story.
1: Joe Theismann here on the River Islands Guest Line with Lone Neal and Avante Hill. Isn't it time for you to discover the islands, River Islands in Lathrop? A couple quick ones for you here. Speaking of Monday Night Football, we talk about the offense of Jaden Daniels and Terry McLaurin, Scary Terry in this offense. They move the ball well. But what about this defense?
2: Yeah.
1: What should we be looking forward to? How's Sonny Styles, the rookie, doing out there on that defense side of the football where Dan Quinn coaches?
2: Sonny's doing a terrific job. You know, Sonny would be one of the stars of the way he's played. He's forced fumbles, tackles behind the line of scrimmage. I mean, he's made a lot of plays. He's assimilated himself very well into the middle. I believe he's played a middle linebacker position, but we move people around a lot. Our defense has improved quite a bit over last year. I know the statistics don't necessarily show everything, but I think our defense has gotten better. Deron Payne being back has made a difference as well. And so I really think that the big thing in this game is just don't give up the big play. I don't care who the quarterback is. Make that quarterback work going down the field. Now, Brock's very patient. Mm-hmm. He's going to take what you get, and you've got stars on that side of the ball. But I think if you can contain him and make him have 12 play drives and maybe have to kick a field goal or maybe take the ball away and get some points yourself. The thing is this game could be a, you know, heavyweight fight in the first half. It's that second half when the adjustments are made and the first 5 minutes of that second half where you really have to come back out and you have to be able to, okay, we have to stay sharp in this area.
1: Last one for you, Joe. You played, you know, back in the 84 playoffs. I hate that I'm asking the question because it's giving you a bad reminder. But you got sacked seven times against the Chicago Bears in the playoffs. And they knocked you out. Sorry, Joe. I feel for you. Hopefully
2: they
1: you had
2: didn't
1: some
2: knock
1: icy
2: me
1: hot.
2: Out.
1: Hopefully
2: the
1: you had
2: Bears
1: some icy
2: never,
1: hot. I know, I know.
2: The
1: I know.
2: Bears never knocked me
1: get
2: out.
1: Get him, Joe. You guys are the playoffs. Him,
2: they beat the crap out of me, but they never knocked me out.
1: I know you had to hit the tub after the game is all I'm saying. But Mike Ditka left us, obviously, last week. Yeah. He's a legend in Chicago. Just give me your thoughts on Ditka, what he did for the city of Chicago, and what he did for the NFL. Because not only was he a good coach, but he was a great player.
2: It was a great personality. Mike was a great personality in the National Football League. Terrific football player. I mean, you look at what he did as a tight end and ability to play the position. I think of the Chicago Bears, I think of Mike Ditka. There aren't too many players that you can look at and have them associated with a team and say that that is, to me, the heart and soul of what that team was.
1: Sure.
2: I think Ray Nitschke was that way. You know, you look at different players, Chris Hamburger in Washington in the 70s when we played. Chris was that guy. But I think, you know, Mike had such a presence about him. Burley, I mean, heck, he goes to New Orleans and he trades the entire draft for Ricky Williams. Who's going to do that? First of all, who's going to let him do it, okay? Mr. Benson did. But, you know, Mike was, like I say, he was a big personality. But I had a chance to play golf with him. I had a chance to be around him. I think the world of him. He was always wonderful. You know, it's just when Mike walked up to you, you didn't know that he was going to hug you or hit you. Okay. I mean, I guarantee you McMahon felt that way all the time on the sidelines when Mike was there. But, you know, God bless him. To his family, our prayers and thoughts go out to him. Like I said, we talk about icons. We talk about people who have had impact in the game, in our game, and on people's lives. Mike was one of them.
1: Well, you are too, Joe. You're the voice of Sunday Night Football for so much longer. I grew up listening to you, know about your whole career. Obviously, a Super Bowl champ, an MVP, pride in Notre Dame, of course. Love Drew Pearson in the football life when he talked about you guys growing up together. Is it Theismann or Theismann? He goes, I'm calling him Theismann. But Joe Theismann, you've been awesome for us here on the Bay Area Airwaves. Should be fun.
2: One last thing.
1: Go ahead, Joe.
2: One last thing. Go Irish. BYU. We can't overlook this game. We can't be pointing towards Miami. And Navy's always been a thorn in our side. We have to keep the pedal to the metal, get this one, and then we'll take on the next one. I'm going to be at the Miami game, and I hope Michael Irvin's there so I can stand next to him and yell at him.
1: Provo's not an easy place to play. Provo, Utah's not easy to play to play,
2: I know.
1: Joe.
2: This is not an easy football game for us by any stretch. It's one of the top games. I think Game Day might be there as well.
1: Oh, that's going to be a lot of fun.
2: ESPN's Game Day might. That's how important they think it is. But, you know, it'll be a great test for us and them. And I think the Irish will come out of this.
1: Joe, I got 30 seconds. That's it, 30 seconds. We just talked about it, Lowe and I. College football wants to expand the playoff to 24 teams. We don't like it. It feels like it's just greed. 24 teams in a playoff? Quick thoughts on that, Joe.
2: It's nuts. Let's just look at it this way. College football is so screwed up. Why not make it 24 teams and put one more notch in your stupid level? I mean, it's absolutely they can't figure out NIL and portals. Now they want 24 teams in. Why don't we just let's make it a 50 team playoff.
1: Right, right.
2: Let's let the kids. Where did somebody once say, hey, let their academic individuals as well as athletes? No, they're paid professional athletes that happen to be under a quote unquote college moniker. It
3: Amen.
2: Is absolute absurdity to even think about it because the NCAA doesn't exist anymore anyway. The Senate and the Congress and every other political party is going to take over and figure out what they want to do with them. So I'm so fed up with all that stuff. All I care about is my Notre Dame football team winning.
1: There you go.
2: And graduating guys.
1: There you go. Joe, you're awesome, Joe, man. Thanks for the time today, man. We really appreciate it.
2: Thanks, guys. Great being with you.
1: It is time. Joe Theismann. That was a lot of fun. Lo, we'll recap that. Yeah. That was great. We can talk to Joe for the next hour here, but we got a break real quick. Don't forget, this Monday, Willard and Dibs.
3: Willard and Dibs.
1: We'll be live at Laughing Monk Brewing in Sunnyvale leading into Monday Night Football. Come out and watch the show. Get the low Neil meal deal. The Giddings Gridiron Platter. I'm still jealous of that, man.
3: I can't believe you.
1: I'm very jealous.
3: You should.
1: It is popping. 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

0: You know, I got to shout out Steiny and Goo.
1: Yeah.
0: Because you remember when they first teamed up back here in 95.7 The Game?
1: Yeah, absolutely.
0: They're almost at a decade, Lo.
2: Wow.
0: They made it. I didn't think they was going to make it 6 months. The way they're going at
1: it. It's almost 10 years already?
0: It's almost 10 years. It's almost 10 years.
1: Are you kidding me?
0: Yeah. Steiny and Goo. Best midday show debate. Where's the time gone?
1: Where has the time
0: flies.
1: It really does, bro.
0: That's an honor to do it that long. Oh, it's tough in this business.
1: No, it really is. I mean, I did it for 4 or 5 years of 6 to 10. And I'm telling you, it's a wear and tear getting up every day and making sure that you're on point and you understand that you got listeners out there. They want to hear the hits. They want you to play the hits. They want you to be on. And you're entertaining. You got to realize you turn people's rush hour, their busy out morning out traffic into their fun times with a place to get away and reflect about their sports and different things that we talk about. And you, on the other hand, you do such a great job at it, well as here and then TV and the different things that you're doing. It's awesome, man. So it's great. Kudos to our boy Guru because what he does. And, of course, Steiny. Steiny's taking his time traveling abroad. Steiny.
0: He's pinkies up in Italy.
1: Yes, he is. He's having a little glass of wine.
0: A little Pinot.
1: Yes, exactly. But kudos to those guys.
0: No, they're rolling right now, man. You know this, waking up that early. Because I did it. I don't know how you guys did it, man. Low.
1: No.
0: You
1: know, the mornings come so quick, bro. And then when you're trying to think about when you got to watch the games that night.
0: Right.
1: Sometimes the game's over at 10, and you got to come in. Hey, what's up, baby? Let's go. Right. You get here like at 4, 2 hours, kind of look over some notes, and then you're freaking 6 year lights, camera, action. Man, but, you know, you think, okay, you're done by 10, though. Shoot, time you get, you got to keep the day going.
0: Yes, exactly.
1: It's hard to get a nap in the sport. And it's like the day flies by. But 6 o'clock comes so quick.
0: So 6 o'clock, and you need to start counting because, as you mentioned, the games, right? It's 8 o'clock. You're like, okay, I'm now down to 8 hours of sleep.
1: Yes.
0: 9 o'clock comes around. Well, that's 7. 10 o'clock, 6 hours of sleep. But the game's over, and if it's a great game, you're buzzing. You can't just turn it off.
1: Yes.
0: Then next thing you know, it's midnight. You're like, oh, I'm screwed.
1: Right.
0: It's gonna be one of
1: the ones. The ones where you're just like, all right, let me just fight to
0: get through. Let's just fight through it.
1: Let's fight through this.

0: adversity, fight through our life here. But we are blessed to do what we do, man. It's been a lot of fun here at 95.7 The Game, whether it's mornings or afternoons. And we just had a lot of fun with Joe Theismann.
1: Oh, we had a ball.
0: He was breaking down just gems about Brock Purdy, the way he's playing. And, you know, Lowe, I got to say, just as a taking myself as a fan in this situation, when he got in against Miami and they beat the Dolphins, I said, okay, whatever. He's going to start against Tampa Bay. He outduels the great Tom Brady. And I got to say, Lowe, coming into the season, quarterback, I wasn't even worried about it. Like, you know, there's teams that go into the season like, boy, if this quarterback, we might have to trade for one. Oh, man, we got this guy. We got no hope. When it comes to Brock Purdy, I'm like, we're good. Because you've seen him win big games. Yeah, he hasn't won the ultimate one, the Super Bowl yet. But to get to the NFC Championship, to advance to the Super Bowl, you've got to win a lot of big games. Week 10, week 11, week 12. Those are huge games where you're positioning yourself for a divisional championship or home field advantage. And Brock Purdy has been that guy. Right now, it just feels like he's at the top of his game.
1: Absolutely. You know, we're going to keep talking about Brock Purdy because we can. You could talk about and do a whole show on Brock Purdy. Why are you thinking about that and why we continue to talk? I want to ask you now, but it's like 5-10 minutes from now, write it down, get you a pen, get you a piece of paper,
0: right,
1: and write down, write this down. If you had one word, and then I'll give you the two words to describe Brock Purdy, and just what you've seen. So, yeah, but anyways, when I think about Brock Purdy, when you heard, drop the mic.
0: 888-957-9570.
1: Yes.
0: One word to describe Brock Purdy. I like that.
1: But you heard Joe, and Joe said, what did I get out of that? Smart. Joe said, you know, he said, you see quarterbacks that throw those fireballs and try to fire everything in there, interceptions, different things, bad things happen. He said, touch. He said, smart. He said, here's a guy that knows where to go with the ball. Here's a guy that you could say, yeah, like you said, everyone is in a system. Absolutely. But he talked about a guy who's supposed to be a top 10 quarterback in Herbert. Big arm, long. See, when I think about systems or system quarterback, think about, okay, we understand two of those system quarterbacks get the ball in hand. It's those guys who want to dink, dink, dunk, do this, and every now and then take a shot play. When you get a guy like Herbert, big arm, sometimes it's uncomfortable of just throwing it right away. He's like, I got to wait for this long. I want the big one. Instead of just saying, okay, where do I go with the ball right now? Let me just keep it moving. Brock Purdy, he had the quickest release first couple years in the league.
0: Right.
1: It was just like, Brock Purdy was said, I'm throwing it to the spot. I know this play. I know where my receiver is going to be, and I'm throwing there. Yesterday I talked about it, and you probably heard. Like, every time when they used to play Minnesota at times they would like to run that two, Mike, that Tampa
0: right.
1: two.
0: Yep.
1: And sometimes you saw that a couple years ago, Brock would just throw it to that spot. He knows it's going to be there. He forgets the Mike linebackers playing Mike two. And he just throws. It's like, why is he throwing it there?
0: Right.
1: Because he's throwing it to a spot because sometimes the coaches and say, look, it's going to be in the middle. Hey, they got look like them, you know, they're in too deep. And it's like, here's that window that I watched over and over and over again. It's drilled in my head. Here's the system. This is where the ball should go. So you watch Brock Purdy evolve. Brock Purdy went from, okay, boom, not taking a lot. Everyone say, hell, he doesn't throw the ball long. Doesn't have a big arm. Now you see this guy throwing the ball long. Yep. He throwing it deep. Because it took a while to say, okay, let me – everyone wanted him on the bench. Like you said, everyone said.
0: Oh yeah, last year was all about Mac Jones.
1: Mac Jones. Yep. And I was one of those guys that said, "Hey, Mac Jones is ride the ship. This guy's doing great. He's playing well. You know, ride the ship. Let him go." And because he was playing well, but you're like, Brock Purdy is a better quarterback. But I'm saying you watch Brock Purdy and watch the way that he continues to grow as a quarterback. He is an elite quarterback.
0: Yep, he is. The one word I wrote down here, poise.
1: Mm.
0: He does not get rattled. He has poise. What is your one word, folks? 888-957-9570. One word to describe Brock Purdy. I see a lot here on YouTube. I see a poised. I see a fearless.
1: Mm.
0: That's not bad.
1: No.
0: That's not bad. I like that. And by the way, on the other side, because we got a break here, Lowe, we got a special guest coming.
1: Wow.
0: The old football hour.
1: Ooh.
0: Bill Romanowski says he wants in. He wants to talk to Lolo.
1: Okay.
0: Okay. This body bag game. You gotta send a message.
1: Hey, guys, let me tell you.
0: Okay? He's coming up. Noon. We just told Romo, whenever you log in, we'll get you on. That's coming up, as well as your phone calls, 888-957-9570. 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Start your morning with the San Francisco Bay Coffee whole bean. 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
1: You must remember this presents The Bisexuals. 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
2: One word to describe Brock Purdy, what would that word be? My word would be poised. What would your word be, Lolo?
3: You know what? I was just thinking, poise goes with smart. If you have poise, you got to be smart. Poise is a great word. I just listened to Joe, and Joe just was so profound about what he's able to do in this system, or whatever's put in front of him, the execution, him and Mike Evans saying that he knows where to go, he knows where Mike is, kind of reading his mind. So I would just say the fearless part of it, and just the want-to of him. Brock is, man, he's unique, and I think if I would say something, I would say determination.
2: Oh, I like that.
3: Because he's determined, because like you talked about and what Goo was saying yesterday, Mr. Irrelevant. So he's determined because of what everyone said about him and how he had to beat all odds. So I think the determination that he has is just unbelievable.
2: It is. And you know what? For the 49ers, it's unbelievable, because in that draft in 2022, he's the last remaining player. I mean, it was one of their worst drafts. They've had some decent ones. Drake Jackson, out of league. Ty Davis Price, running back LSU. Danny Gray, didn't work out. Spencer Burford, Sam Womack, Nick Zekiel, Kalia Davis, Tariq Castro-Fields.
3: Was he two or three?
2: Who's that?
3: With Brock. When Brock was drafted, was
2: 2022.
3: He was the last pick.
2: He was the last pick.
3: But he was he was the third quarterback.
2: Third quarterback. And in camp, they had Nate Sudfeld. Okay. Remember, they gave Nate Sudfeld a bag, and Trey Lance is coming in as a starter. They had Jimmy Garoppolo. I call it the baby field, because they wouldn't trade Jimmy. And they're like, we're just going to keep you here until we find a trade. And so he was working out on the side. Then they were like, you know what? Nate Sudfeld ain't it. So I'm going to cut Nate Sudfeld, and then they re-signed Jimmy Garoppolo. They tinkered his contract, and he became the backup. But Brock Purdy was the third. But that's why I want to bring in Romo when he does join us. He talked to Mike Shanahan during training camp, and basically Mike Shanahan told him, Brock Purdy's going to be the guy. They must have kept it a secret. But I also think that's why they brought back Jimmy Garoppolo, because how could Lynch and Shanahan sell it to everybody? Hey, we're going to come into the season with Trey Lance, who's going to be a first-time starter, and then Brock Purdy, Mr. Irrelevant, as the backup. So I honestly, my theory is they brought Jimmy G back just to have a veteran there as a buffer. Okay, if Trey Lance gets hurt, which he did in week two, we can go to Jimmy, and he knows the offense. But obviously, when Brock came in, he took the offense to another level. But he was the third. But apparently, everybody was talking like he could be the guy, which I was shocked at, because I didn't hear anything about Brock.
3: Yeah, I nor did I. I remember Bill, we were up in the press box. He said, Lo, this is going to be the next Joe Montana. I looked at him like, dude, Bill, come on. We're not playing. You ain't played football. Right? I know you ain't got a concussion. How can you make that analysis? You know, off of. And I think he was saying he reminds me. He said he reminds me of Joe. He looks like kind of like Joe.
2: Lo, we got calls that next morning after the Miami game. They said he reminds us of Joe. I like was screaming. I was like, come on, guys.
3: That's what
2: I was. Joe Montana's the greatest of all time, in my opinion. Like, stop. Stop with the Joe Montana comparison.
3: Stop.
2: Then my wife, we go to the Tampa Bay game, and they're chanting Purdy, Purdy, Purdy, and she goes, "Babe, I think we got the next Tom Brady." I said, "Okay, dude." Like, and she
3: stop the press.
2: But then my mom calls me. She never calls me about football.
3: Yeah.
2: She goes, "I think we got a quarterback." I'm like, "What am I missing? What am I missing? How can y'all say that after just one start?" Lady at Big Mouth Burgers in San Bruno, she sipped a lemonade, Lolo. She goes, yeah, how about that quarterback? I said, what is going on here? But you know what? They were right. They were right. Not in terms of, like, comparing him to Tom Brady, because I'm not going to do that to Brock.
3: In terms of
2: playing at the top of his game, like, we see all these lists, tier one, tier two, tier three. Oh, is he top 15? Is he top 10? I don't really care. My question is, how many quarterbacks in a big game are you taking over Brock? You're probably looking at Mahomes. You have to, out of respect.
3: Right, right.
2: Are we taking Josh Allen?

0: Cooper Brock in a big game?
1: I don't know. I mean,
0: it's close. Think about that question. It's a valid question. And I'm not mad if you take Josh, because Josh is that dude. But Brock's gone to places that Josh hasn't been to yet.
1: He really has. And it's, here's the deal. I think situational football, you take Josh. Fourth and one.
2: Right.
1: I'm taking Josh every day.
2: Tush push.
1: Yeah. Here's the deal. Honestly, I don't think there's a better running quarterback in the league than Josh. I would take Lamar Jackson over Josh.
0: Oh yeah, right now, absolutely.
1: I mean, even in the heyday, you see how Josh run? He runs over. He trucks people. He trucks people. He's Gronk. Mm-hmm. He's a Gronk playing quarterback. Don't you think? I mean, honestly, when he takes off, and if they leave it open lane, he's picking up 10, 15. I mean, he gets in bunches. I mean, last other night he had 100 yards rushing, Coach.
0: Yeah.
1: You got to realize.
0: But think about that's Josh, right? Mahomes, Josh. You taking Lamar at this stage over Purdy?
1: No.
0: Wow.
1: I'm not. Because here's the deal. Lamar can run and do things. Lamar can't throw the ball as well as Purdy. It's not even close. Now, I'll tell you a guy that's pretty amazing that I think this says a lot about Hope Niners fans understand. If we're talking about Josh and Mahomes, and that's saying a lot.
0: That's saying a lot.
1: And the kids, Joe Burrow's in Cincinnati, if you talk about just a thrower and guy can throw a ball, Joe Burrow's, I got him on the phone. So I'm just saying, guys, it's just like, this is the guy,
0: right. Probably
1: those guys. But I'm telling you right now, I'm not taking, and here's the deal, and I'm a Charger, and I like some of those guys, and I think Herbert's a great young man, and I mean, great guy, a good quarterback. I'm taking Purdy over Herbert.
0: There you go.
1: Athletically, Herbert seems bigger and all those things, but the thing that you're talking about, the intangible.
0: Intangible.
1: You're talking about that thing, that want to.
0: Right.
1: You're talking about that desire. You're talking about that, here, I'm the little man.
0: There's an it factor,
1: Lo. Yes, that it factor. I'm the little choo-choo train. I think I can. He's that guy. So that's the thing. If you had all these guys stand up and – No. I just said stand up and, you go and look at all these guys in the line with their clothes on, Vontae. I didn't say that. That's you. So when you think about it, you get him in a lineup and say, okay, all you guys stand up and be right there for someone to pick. Where are you picking him? I mean, you see what I'm saying?
0: Yeah, no, I hear you.
1: Verbally, you can't visualize it. You're trying to visualize that.
0: No, I'm not, but I get what you're saying. I understand completely what you're saying. You're right, man. He's got those intangibles. 888-957-9570 is the number. 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Always live on the free Odyssey app. Coming to you live from the Laughing Monk Studios. Laughing Monk, righteously brewed in San Francisco. Let's go out to the lines, Lolo. Joe in San Jose. Joe, one word to describe Brock Purdy, and why'd you choose that word? What you got?
1: You can't mess with my JoJo.
0: There you go, Joe.
3: I actually, you took my word, Vontae. I actually called in and used that word to describe Brock the other day when we were talking about what we liked about the game, and I talked about Brock's poise. But I guess since I can't use that word, my word would be calculating. That would be my word.
0: Why calculating?
3: Precision. Because of his precision, his decision making, his choices, how he just runs the show, his comfortability out there, he's just picking things apart, dissecting stuff. He's like going to operating mode when he gets out there. He's like picking things apart, seeing things, getting exactly what we need, making all the right choices, like E40. It's just good stuff, man. It's just good stuff. So that would be my secondary word after poised.
0: I love that.
3: That would be it.
0: I love that. Let's go to John in Oakland. John, what's happening? You're on 95.7 Game. We got
1: a
0: color audible. Keep John on hold. We got a color audible. We got our boy on.
1: Oh,
0: football hour. Four-time Super Bowl champion. Two-time Pro Bowler. One of the most hardest hitting linebackers I've seen play. Vicious, and I know he enjoyed the hell out of Sunday when he watched the Seahawks and 49ers. Joining us now on the River Islands guest line,

0: Isn't it time for you to discover the islands? River Islands in Lathrop. It's our main man, Bill Romanowski. Romo, what is happening? Low deals in the building, Bonte Hill. We miss you, Romo.
1: Billy! I can't hear Billy.
0: Let's pull up, pot him
1: put
0: up,
1: some,
0: man.
1: Put
0: we
1: some,
0: can't
1: put
0: hear
1: some
0: him.
1: Sound, put some respect
0: That's a
1: on that.
0: Start.
1: Billy!
0: Let's work on this. He's fired up. Look at him. He's got the game face on. We got to get effort from Romo, man. We got to get him on. I got to get his thoughts on Greenlaw. I got to get his thoughts on rivalry games, where the season could be going for the 49ers. His story on Brock Purdy, because the Shanahans knew that Brock Purdy was going to be fine. You know Romo's going to be fired up.
1: Oh, he's going to be fired up. I'm going to ask him and say, wait, what's the difference between you and Greenlaw? You know,
0: yeah.
1: I want to see what the similarities and just why are you guys wired that? What is it? You know, so because he played that way, he was one of those guys that said, "Okay, people don't think I deserve it. I'm going to show you. He's going to bite you. He's going to fight you. He's going to do whatever it is to win." Played very, very physical. So yeah, love it. I can't get Billy on.
0: We'll get him on. Somebody on the YouTube chat, they said it, and I think you would say the same thing. Romo and Greenlaw are brothers. Same daddy, different mama.
1: That's classic. Call in. Who's that guy?
0: Let's get John in Oakland on as we effort. Hey, can you get John in Oakland on before we get Billy Romanowski here? John, what's happening? One word to describe Purdy.
2: Hey, guys. My QB1. My QB1. And you know why that's important? Because when Lowe was playing and right before Lowe was playing the decade before, it really didn't matter if you were number one or number four or number seven. I think these days we're so obsessed with who's, like, in order the best quarterback. But in the 90s and the 2000s, it was just, are you elite? Are you, you know, on a team that, like, can win it all?
1: I like it.
2: And that brings us to a moment when we can just play football against each other. Like, Mahomes and Purdy are elite. The Bills and the Niners have the two best quarterbacks in the league. Who's going to win? Who's going to have the best game plan? Who's going to compete the hardest, right? It doesn't matter if you're number one or top five, top ten. As long as you're in the conversation, then it's like, who's going to win on Sunday? And that's what we need to get back to, because we're so obsessed with all these this order of, like, you know, who's, you know, one, two, three, four, five. It doesn't matter, man. Like, Purdy has proven that he is in the conversation. And so let's just get back to football and watching and listening. By the way, get me off the phone if Romanowski's available, because I want to hear that.
0: we're trying to get him on right now as we work on the sound with Romo. Somebody said that was the shortest interview ever.
1: Yeah.
0: Just said, okay. We just saw him smiling.
1: Yeah,
0: maybe that was enough, Lo.
1: That was it. He just got the Billy's great smile. He's always so smiling, so happy, but he still cut you at the same time. Even though he's smiling, he'd fight you at the same time while he's smiling. That look never leaves his face, right?
0: No, it doesn't. It doesn't. Well, let me get a player's perspective. Obviously, yeah. You've been in these locker rooms, right? And you've been on teams that's won big games. And then the next week, you may play a lesser opponent.
1: Yeah.
0: There's no doubt. Seattle, even though the Commanders beat Seattle, which should probably have the Niners' attention because they know they beat Seattle in the nation's capital, but the Commanders are going through a tough time right now after what happened last week in overtime against the New York Giants. What is that message in that locker room? How'd you guys focus after a big win, whether you played the Broncos or the Raiders, when it was Raider week when you were a Charger? How do you flip the switch and say, okay, we need to refocus and not let down against our next opponent?
1: Well, I think when we went 14-2, we had some games we won, and you just say, look, guys, let's go play up our level of competition, who we are. Let's not play down to it. We're playing a big team. Let's rise up. I mean, when you lose, you should want to change the outcome of that. Losing, most good teams hate losing more than they love winning. That's the concept that when I did sports, you gotta hate losing more than you enjoy winning. And if you can do that, you're gonna win some games. If you got everyone on that page, if you got good athletes, if you got good players, and you have what it takes, you hate losing, you're gonna win. You're going to win football games. And that's what this team is buttoned up. I think they hate losing. And that's why you see this team have success.
0: Did you guys have a 24-hour rule?
1: Yeah, 24 hours after the game's over, you let it go. You know, look, let's go out, have a good time, whatever. But then afterwards, that 24 hours, you're like, look, it's time to get ready for the next week, because they don't care what you did. It's about every week you got to put your name on everyone's performance.
0: Last week, the 49ers did not have a 24-hour rule. I was in that locker room. McCaffrey, Lenore, they told me, we're already thinking about Seattle. We're already thinking about Seattle. It was less than an hour after the game was over against Denver. They were already thinking about Seattle. So it wasn't a 24-hour rule. It was like a 45-minute rule for those boys.
1: I got embarrassed. Seattle, when you look at Seattle, even when they were here, Seattle really dominated. The home game here, the last game of the season when Seattle, you know, beat the Niners, even though it was a close game, Seattle carried, look at how many long they carried, had the ball, time of possession, everything favored Seattle.
0: No doubt. All right, let's get our main man on, the four-time Super Bowl champ. We miss him on the football hour, but I got to hear from Romo. And I want you to ask him that question as we get Bill Romanowski here on the River Islands guest line. Isn't it time for you to discover the islands, River Islands in Latham? Romo, thanks so much for joining us this afternoon. We miss you. Low Neal, go ahead and hit him with the question you had.
1: Bill, when you what's up, brother? Good, glad you made it back on, baby. We had you logged in. I got to see that pretty face. You were smiling away. I'm like, there's my guy. There's my guy.
3: I know. I don't know what was going on. You know, I wasn't muted, but I'm. Hey, who knows?
1: Technology, I know. Sometimes. AI, man. They said it's going to take over the world, Bill. Don't let it get us.
3: It is.
1: Me and you, we're going to have to fight the AI. We're going to be, if trust me, if it's AI against the world, Billy, you're one of the first guys that I'm finding saying, let's go, along with Greenlaw. On that note, how much are you in Greenlaw when you think about the way you guys play? Downhill. Me. What is that edge? What's in Greenlaw's mind? What's his thought process? Because you guys got people on the text line saying, hey, Bill, they have the same mama, different daddy. What about is that makes guys wired a certain way and all the time once they touch the field?
3: You know what? I look at it this way. You got 320-pound linemen trying to hurt you on every play. And you got to have a certain mentality. Greenlaw is probably 240, 245. He's flying around there hitting people, but he's got people trying to take him out on every play, trying to hurt him. And he matches that tenfold. And that's what I like about it. That was the mentality I had. Wait a minute. I got these guys trying to hurt me on every play. I had fullbacks like you trying to hurt me on every play. I just had to match it with a certain intensity level. And that's what I love about Greenlaw. He matches it tenfold when he's out on that ball field.
0: Romo, when you saw him on that sideline, and look, we talked about it last week. I knew he was going to take a 15-yard penalty, and I'm okay with it. In a game like that, you're sending a message saying, you're not going to punk us like you did in a divisional round when you lost to 41-6. I'm back in red and gold. I'm not in Denver no more. And so when he love tapped Sam Darnold, and you saw the Seahawks bench get up, and he headbutts a guy, I wasn't happy with the suspension. Lone Neal's kind of talked me into it. Okay, the guy's got the helmet off. It was a little love tap. But what did you think of that whole situation right there?
3: You know what? Like you guys, I watched it, and I'm, you know, you got to, at the end of the day, the league has changed, you know?
1: Yep.
3: I've done things like that in football games. I did it almost every weekend when I played. The game has changed. You can't headbutt somebody that doesn't have a helmet on. I would have done the same thing back in the day. guy gets in my face, I'm going to go after him. You know, no different than J.J. Stokes. He got in my face, and what did I do? I spit in his face. You know, and I'm not proud of it. But,
1: Bill, what the hell's wrong with you? Billy.
3: But, you know, don't get in my face, buddy. That was my mentality. Uh-oh. You know, you're going to get in my face, you're going to pay for it.
1: No question. And pay they did. I'm so glad, Bill. Me and you had our run-ins and our love taps on the field. I'm glad we never came down to that. I look at situations, man, and you when you were sitting upstairs, and I remember you told me, you said, when Brock jumped in the game, you said, this guy reminds me of Joe. And I was like, Billy, what do you mean? Fast forward 3-4 years down the road, do you still stand behind that? And what made you believe this guy was who you said he would be?
3: Yeah. I had trouble hearing you there, Lowe.
1: I was saying, hey, Bill, I remember you and I was sitting in, I think it was the press box, when Purdy went into the game, you told me, you said, that moment, you said, this guy reminds me of Joe. And I was like, Bill, are you kidding me? How could you make that association? But now, fast forward a couple years down the road, this guy has turned out to be everything you said. What gave you the indication that he could be this type of quarterback in this league?
3: Yeah, and, you know, I remember talking to Mike Shanahan back when, you know, Purdy got drafted, and they had a couple weeks of him running scout team, and they knew they had something, and Mike told me that. They're watching this guy tear up the defense and running scout team, and they're like, this cat is for real. And Mike told me he was in the facility one day, and he just said, you know, he walked by Brock, and he said, Brock, when you get your chance, be ready, because you're going to get it. You're going to get your shot here. Be ready. He was not only ready, you know, he took the field, and what he does is he performs. You know, he just executes. He's calm, cool, and collected. That was Joe Montana. When Joe took the field, he executed. And at the end of the day, that's what you got to do in football. You got to execute. And you got to create this belief, you know, that when you take the field, you're going to dominate. You're going to go out there and do what you got to do on offense to help the team win the game. And he gives you that confidence. So the combination of him and Kyle is, it's magical. And we see it week in and week out. We've been seeing it for the last couple of years. And that was the magic with Joe Montana, you know, and Bill Walsh. When he took the field, as a team, you believed you were going to win every game.
0: Wow. Bill Romanowski here on the River Islands guest line. Isn't it time for you to discover the islands, River Islands in Lathrop? I remember you telling us that story a few years ago about Mike Shanahan running into Brock Purdy saying, be ready. And boy, has he been ready. And to see him in the fourth quarter against that defense, like as you always say, boar hunters, right? Well, it feels like Seattle has about 15 boar hunters on defense. They're flying all over the place. They're hitting hard. But Brock Purdy, the dime he delivered to Mike Evans on second and 21 for 28 yards. Earlier on that drive, he hit Mike for a 23-yarder. The way he played in the fourth quarter, it's not always going to be pretty against a defense like that. But that's what you're talking about, right? The way he played in the fourth quarter against that Super Bowl defense.
3: Yeah. You know, hey, guys, it wasn't perfect, but it was enough. They beat a really good defense. You know, the 49er offense executed. It wasn't pretty at times, but, you know, you got to win, you know, early in the season. You've got to win these football games. And that's what they're proving, is they're winning these football games. They're 5-0. They're the best, you know, you can arguably say they're the best team in the NFL right now. And, you know, they're going to go into Washington. Washington beat.
0: They beat Seattle.
3: As we know.
0: Yeah.
3: They beat Seattle. So this is a team that has done, that has played well one time, you know, this year. Let's not take this team for granted, because they're really not that good. And, you know, sometimes there are teams that play down to their competition. You can't play down to the Commanders, you know, that on Monday night. You got to play your football game and go out there and annihilate them.
1: Couldn't agree with you more, Bill. Bill, tell me, what do you think, or how do you feel about Mike Evans? What does he mean to this organization?
3: Well, what he is, you know, finally we have a number one receiver. We have a one, okay? A guy that goes out there, you know, and I watched him in that football game on Sunday, and I'm like, this guy, This cat is smooth. This cat just exudes confidence. And when the ball is around him, he catches it. And that's what I like about him. He just gets the job done. And I know he's been banged up a little bit, but as the season goes on, hopefully it just keeps getting better and better. And Purdy has that number one receiver that he can go to.
0: No doubt. Playing with broken ribs right now, made big-time play after big-time play up against Seattle. But, Romo, what about this defense? The turnover before halftime, Grayson Halton, rookie out of Oklahoma, fourth-round pick. Jayden Dunker, a rookie out of Louisiana Lafayette. Nobody ever heard of him. He comes up with 9 tackles and a sack. How about that defense and the way they performed on Sunday against Seattle?
3: Now, what I like about this defense is they hit.
0: Mm-hmm.
3: No, they hit and they swarm to the ball. You know, when I watch defense, the last thing I want to do is see one guy making a tackle. You know, and that's what you don't see with the 49ers. You're seeing 2, 3, 4 guys get into the football on every play. And that's when you know you got a defense. And when they get to the ball, they make you pay a price. You're gonna try to run the football. You're gonna throw the football. Well, guess what? You're gonna get hurt when we hit you, and that's the mentality that I see with them. You know, they don't just try to tackle you; they try to hurt you, and I love that about the 49er defense.
1: Bill, when you watch Freddie Warner play football, the mic position. When you see how guys, if he comes around them, they begin to change the way they run. They fumble the ball without him even being there. How much of an impact has he had on the National Football League?
3: You know, hey, when you play Mike linebacker, you got to be able to take on, you know, a guard on every play sometimes. You got to be able to deliver blows. You got to be able to fly to the football. You got to lead, you know, you got to lead that defense on every single play. And that's what he does, you know. And, you know, I think he caused 2 fumbles in the Seattle game?
1: Yeah.
3: You know, I just loved it. I cannot wait to watch this game Monday night because, you know, I'll be there in person. And I just love to watch, you know, and the linebackers usually lead that charge for the defense. And when you have that, you know, everybody picks up on the energy of the linebackers. You know, the safeties do, the corners do, you know, the defensive line does. And it's contagious, you know. They have it. It's contagious. And you just see guys swarming all over the football field. And like I said, you know, when it's contagious, let's everybody on every play catch that, you know, whatever that it factor is, catch it and deliver blows for 60 minutes and come out of the game with a victory.
0: You know, Romo, you got me so fired up right now. You're talking about Fred Warner. And even Lo Neal was saying Fred Warner's pregame speech in the huddle. He was telling his players, and Lo, right, he was telling them, "This we're in the enemy territory. They don't like us. We don't like them. But they got to come see us. And we're not only here to win, but we got to make a statement." What does that mean to you, Romo? It's not just about the win. It's a statement Fred Warner's talking about.
3: Yeah, what that statement is we're delivering pain today. We're like, you know, I'm going to repeat myself. We're not just going to tackle people.
0: Yeah.
3: We're going to deliver pain. And when they wake up the next day, they know they just played the San Francisco 49ers defense. And it ain't pretty. Because they're all in the training room with ice bags and STEM and you name it. They're in the ice baths. They're not recovering by Wednesday. They're recovering Thursday or Friday because they played the 49ers defense.
0: Well, they got to play today in Denver. It's a short turnaround for Seattle. They got to play in a mile-high city in that altitude after getting beat up by the 49ers on Sunday. You brought up the safeties. Malik Mustafa, coming off a torn ACL.
1: Ooh.
0: Now, the opening kickoff against the Rams in Melbourne, Australia, nobody talks about it, but he laid the returner out to set the tone for the season, not just for that game. And the way he hit last week, JSN, Jackson Smith and Jigba, some people think he was thinking about it when he dropped that pass late in the game on third down. He had a hit earlier on Rashid Shaheed from Seattle. Talk about the way Malik Mustafa was coming downhill like a missile from the safety spot.
3: Oh, I mean, like I said, linebackers set the tempo. And when you have safeties that will come down and hit like that, you know, I mean, the linebackers feed off of that. The defensive line feeds off of that. Even the corners, you know, you get these skinny little corners even wanting to start hitting people too. You know, they've got 11 players on every play that are looking, like I said, I'm going to keep repeating myself. They want to deliver pain to that offense. And I don't care who lines up. It could be someone's mom. They're going to deliver pain. Whoever it is on that other side of the football, they're going to pay a price for playing our defense.
1: No question, Bill. I love when you get fired up. It gets me fired up. When you think about the coaching, Raheem, what he's been able to do as a D coordinator, did you play against or do you know who Jerry Gray is? If you do know, tell us, come out with this defense as a whole, what you've seen schematically and coach-wise.
3: You know, what I like about the defense is, you know, they're all in tune with one another. They're playing as one. You know, it's like every guy on every play, not only do they know their responsibility, they know everybody's responsibility, and it's like this orchestra working together out there. And, you know, and like you said, that starts with the defensive coordinator. You know, when that defense gets called in, you know, these guys, they just flip that switch and they are ready to go on every single play, and they're just executing. And it's one play at a time and just delivering blows, flying to the football. And hey, at the end of the day, you know, yeah, you know, there's defenses out there that will hit people hard. There's defenses out there that will sack the quarterback. But what you got to do is make plays. And that's what's exciting about this defense. Yeah, they deliver blows. I love that. They deliver pain. Love that. They sack quarterbacks. Love that. They just make plays. They cause fumbles. They get interceptions. You know, defense is about making plays.
0: Romo, what would your speech be to the team for Monday Night Football? You're playing the Commanders. Coming off that overtime game and with the time management, I know you would be ticked off of that locker watching the way that game unfolded. But you're getting ready for prime time under the lights. Mm. You're 5-0 at home. You got Atlanta coming up on the short week. You can't look ahead. What would your locker room speech be for this team coming out on Monday Night Football against the Commanders?
3: You know, it would be this. It's like a fist going into a fight. Mm. Each finger clenched so tight. And when you deliver that blow, you deliver pain. Mm. And we're going to go into this football game. We're not going to play down to their level. I don't care about, hey, as far as we're concerned, this team is undefeated.
1: Mm-hmm.
3: Okay. Now, we're not playing a team that's won one football game, tied one game and lost three games. We're playing an undefeated football team. And, you know, as far as I'm concerned, they're 5-0 just like us today. We're going to go in there, and we're not just going to beat these guys. We're going to play 49er football, and we're going to annihilate them.
1: I love it. Wow. I love it, man. Baby, wow. That's the whole thing, the being that fist, like Will's talking about, being that fist, being united, being on the same page. That's how you continue this victory. If you said, hey, look, if this team right now, you look, it's not broke, it's don't fix it. But is there something that you say, God, if this Niners team had before this trade deadline would make me feel better about their chances of winning it all, what say you that they would something that they should be in the market for, if any?
3: Hey, if there's an impact player out there, hey, maybe it's another receiver. You know, clearly they don't need a quarterback. They don't need another running back. But if they could grab another receiver somewhere, hey, I think that would be great. But, hey, if they don't grab anybody, this is their team, and they've got the players to win it all. But you can't look ahead. You got to look at one thing, and we're taking on the Commanders on Monday Night Football, and we're going to be 6-0 after Monday night.
0: Romo, it's always a pleasure to talk to you. We'll be out there at Levi Stadium. I'll make sure to come say hi to you, man. You get us so fired up. And it's good. It's a good time to be a Niner fan right now, being 5-0. And with the way they're hitting, they could do some major damage in the NFL this season. Romo, take care, man. We'll see you Monday night when the Niners take on the Commanders.
3: Awesome, guys. Great to talk with you.
0: Anytime. 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We'll talk more about that on the other side.
1: Pain, baby.
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1: We got Dibbers in here. Dibbers, why don't you just hop on? Work overtime today.
2: Dude, let's OT.
1: Come on, Dibbers. I'll never forget, man. Him losing. You guys had some epic moments together.
2: Oh, my God.
1: Disgrace.
2: It was a definitely disgrace.
1: That 101?
2: It was absolute disgrace. I was so tired. I was like,
1: and you pulled it through.
2: Man. I was like, I got to hurry up and get this over.
1: You pulled it through at Chase Center. You pulled it through. Him clipping your toenails. Why was he clipping your toenails? It was the funniest thing.
2: Oh, he was so disappointed about that.
1: Well, I know
2: he had to wash my feet. He was a mess. He said he had nightmares. He had nightmares clipping these things. You seen them? You know,
3: thanks. Athletes.
1: I was videotaping it. Remember? I was in there recording.
2: Yes.
1: They were. Your feet look. I don't know what
2: they look. No, they look a mess. But you could say, bro. Here's the deal.
1: Remember what I said?
2: Don't
1: get mad. Like
2: I don't. Yeah, they did. I don't get mad when you told the truth. They like the worst. Them things, I try to water them, I try to clean them, I sand them down. I got this little buzz thing that spins around, and just stuff be flying like sawdust, like cutting wood. I'm like, dude, these toes, they're terrible.
1: Hey, you know what, though? But you still got to go in there and get the mani-pedi. Nothing wrong with them.
2: Yeah, you know, at times I have to, before I even go get the pedi, I have to grind them down first.
1: They look like
2: pig feet, so I don't want to go in there and just be that embarrassed. But you have a foot fetish? You ever get your toes sucked? Is that what you're saying back in the day?
1: I like being nice mani-pedi.
2: Okay.
1: All of my toes get sucked. I haven't gotten that far yet.
2: People say they make thousands of dollars with just their feet on the
1: internet. On YouTube.
2: Yeah. All they do is show, they said feet pics.
1: They go crazy. And like, you could go on YouTube and just eat food, and people, 3 million views, like just watching you eat food.
2: You know what? Maybe, just maybe. You've come up with some good things for me. Maybe I should just show my toes and see how many people would like, just give me money because how bad they are. Like, you know, people got foot fetish.
1: I'm dead serious.
2: They might say, man, I want to help you, so let me just.
1: Your feet will go viral.
2: Okay, you know what? We're doing it.
1: Shaq's feet's got nothing on you.
2: Yeah, I'll give you. No, it doesn't.
1: Shaq's feet's got nothing on you. I saw it. I have videotaped it.
2: Nightmares. You still have nightmares,
1: I still got a little nightmares.
2: Yes.
1: I remember the day.
2: Yeah.
1: And Dibs was sitting there. He was doing work, man.
2: Dibs put on a... It was so bad, Dibs had to put on a mask. He was talking about... I was going to say COVID, but I can't.
1: No,
2: I
1: left it alone.
2: I left it alone.
1: Leave it alone.
2: Save me. Hey, save me before I destroy myself. Save me right now.
1: Suck toes. What are we doing? You imagine if Guru was here, we probably would have been fired. It would have been the last time we ever worked here. It's probably good that Goose not here.
2: Yeah, it is.
1: It is good.
2: Billy was good, though. He had some... He just talked about... Be physical.
1: Yeah.
2: You want to kill them and want to hurt them. Punish them.
1: Did you play to injure people or just you wanted to play clean heart football, right?
2: Yeah, but you know what, though?
1: It's a little more with Robo.
2: You know, but Bill is just, he's just going to say it. Listen to it. When you hit someone, you're playing defense. When I played the fullback position, when I was coming to block you, I had bad intentions. You've seen the play. I would just run straight ahead. I was trying to knock guys out.
1: It was.
2: If they gave me when they tried to say, okay, I put my head, I would take, if a safety came and tried to feel and he turned his head like this, I would ear hole him.

0: put my right and tried on that. So I had bad intentions.
1: You had that cowboy collar.
0: Yes, because I wanted to make sure my neck.
1: You looked intimidating walking out of there. You looked intimidating wearing number 41, and you were perfect for Marty Ball because Marty Ball just wanted to run the ball downhill.
0: DJ, what about when you seen the clip with DJ? And he goes, I came in there, and you know, after the third time they had that little. Everyone sends me that right. DJ. From here, De La Salle.
1: Oh, yeah, DJ Williams. DJ Williams.
0: And did you see the clip where he's talking about how me and him, because I just kept coming.
1: I may have sent it to you. I'm sure a million people sent it to you. Yeah. But I was like, DJ Williams, let me tell you.
0: He could play.
1: So I grew up here, and he was a senior when I was a senior. And it's now Cal High Sports. It was called Sports Focus back in the day. The local high school show. They would show all the highlights from all the high schools in the area. And De La Salle was number one, right? And it was DJ Jones. He got the hit of the year. I think he was the offensive player of the year, defensive player of the year.
0: Wow.
1: And the hit that he had, this young man, I'll never forget the team, Clayton Valley. They ran a wide receiver screen, and DJ Williams hit him so hard, and Sports Focus kept playing it on the loop, and the dude's mouthpiece flew out. So DJ Williams was getting scholarships from offers everywhere, Miami, Notre Dame. He ended up going to Miami. And he was a running back and linebacker. His first year in Miami, he was a fullback, and he scored a touchdown out of the fullback position, running a route on a play-action pass. It gets Florida in the Sugar Bowl. Then the sophomore year, they moved him to linebacker. I mean, he was that dude, Lo.
0: Oh,
1: so
0: absolutely.
1: When he said that,
0: wow,
1: that's like respect. Like, DJ Williams on the high school level was like a superhuman. And then for him to say that about you, saying, Lo Neal you had to bring your big boy pants when you played against Lo Neal at the fullback position.
0: You know what? I got to watch highlight because I talked to him, picked up the phone. He's like, man, Lo, I loved you. You know?
1: Yeah.
0: I got to watch his highlight. Everyone says when I come in, everyone's like, oh, man, this dude was bad. Everyone talks about the kind of player he was in high school.
1: We saw him at a high school game at USF, SI Sacred Heart, Bruce Mahoney game.
0: Yeah.
1: We had my boy Igor Spivak walk over. We made him go ask DJ where he's going. Like, go ask. Like,
0: really? You're a senior? You're a senior? He's a senior. So you guys are like, man, go. He was, so for you not to walk, and you play ball, you play basketball, you knew, but you was an athlete. I know. But I'm just saying, for you to, so you looked at him, you revered like this high school kid.
1: Yeah, we looked at him, yo, that's DJ Jones over there.
0: Okay.
1: We're like 20 deep. We're like, yo, that's DJ Jones over there.
0: Oh,
1: he sent our boy Igor Spivak.
0: Igor
1: Spivak did not care about anything. He knew who he was. So he walked over. Hey, man, you know what college you're going to? And we were watching from afar. We're watching the whole situation. Kind of just shook his head. I was like, nah. And then he walked back over. He's like, yeah, Then he went to Miami. We're like, you know you got to be a badass.
0: Yeah, Miami.
1: Out of De La Salle and Concord High School get a scholarship to Miami.
0: Miami got dogs. You know that.
1: During that time.
0: Dogs.
1: And he started at fullback as a freshman, and then he moved over to linebacker. And, of course, had a great career with the Denver Broncos and on Chicago Bears. So for him to say that about you, I saw that. I was like, man, these are two legends. So, Lo, when you talk about pain,
0: and Romo
1: talking about pain and puts in pain, that's why that game, we got the game on in the studio. It felt like it was just a little more than just winning.
0: No question. You watch these plays, guys are swinging, like actually physically swinging at guys trying to punch the ball out. You see Fred on that great punch. And, you know, you watch the way that he goes out. You saw guys just run around Musasa, how he comes in at the safety position. I love the way that he just comes downhill, and he will smack you. You talk about just guys just making it green long. That's my brand of football. When you see, even though, you know, green long gets, you know, suspended, won't see him this week, and it's going to you want to see guys step up.
1: Jaden Duggar.
0: They're going to have to step. Yeah, he can play.
1: You think Tatum Bethune will be active? He played pretty well last year.
0: Yeah, Tatum did play well last year.
1: He's been inactive.
0: He has, because you got to make sure, you got to realize the receiver position is thin.
1: Yeah.
0: You got the tight end. You don't know if Kittle or who's going to get hurt. Mm-hmm. So you're saying, okay, what are we going to do here? So
1: no juice.
0: You don't have juice. And he, you know, he can play HN tight end. So now, you know, tight end and fullback. So I think Tatum will. Tatum, he's a smart guy. I think you can use him for special teams, too. I think he's active this week.
1: You got Garrett Wallow as well, backup linebacker. They're going to be in their nickel a lot, no doubt about that. But when they're in their base, whether it's Luke Gifford, Garrett Wallow, going to be interested to see who they put at that third linebacker. But Jaden Duggar is a rookie.
0: Yeah.
1: He flat, like, that was the most impressive thing to me, Lo, about that win last Sunday, is that these young defensive players, it's Grayson Halton and Doug, they didn't flinch, Lo.
0: Dougie snatched the guard to get that sack.
1: Yeah.
0: Butted him, snatched him in an underarm and went right around him, and you know, swimmed him and went right to Darnold. That was a big time play. I tell you what the heck they're gonna do for sure this week. You can't be the Rams and don't put a spy on this quarterback. Because yeah. Jaden Daniels, he can hurt you with his leg. So be interested to see what Fred is. Fred going to be on spying him?
1: Do who's you use spy? Fred as a spy?
0: Let's talk about it on the other side.
1: Yeah, we'll talk about it on the other side because I want to get into that. Jaden Daniels is a problem. Wonder what you do with the spy position. 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
4: We're having some fun here. About an hour away from the crossover. Show's flying by. Man, Joe Theismann was great. Romo was great. We'll play some sound from that. But it's Low Neal. In case you guys know this voice, it's Lorenzo Neal.
5: What up?
4: And Low,
5: let's go.
4: And you know it's real, man. We want to get you in the Pro Football Hall of Fame.
5: Let's do that.
4: Fullbacks do matter. And your career was special. Special. Go ask LaDainian Tomlinson. Go ask Corey Dillon. Go ask anybody who ran behind you when you were lead blocking up that A-gap. They got 1,000 yards. They were going to Pro Bowls. They were going to Hawaii.
5: Let's get
4: sipping Mai Tais.
5: A lot of Mai Tais. It was a lot of fun.
4: Lorenzo Neal in for Daryl the Guru Johnson. I'm Vontae Hill in for Matt Stymus. They'll be back on Monday.
5: Oh, yeah.
4: I think Goo will be back tomorrow. I don't know.
5: Goo said he's going to try. He said, Lope, I'm not here tomorrow. I'm going to try to suck it up and come Friday. So I think, you know what? I'm going to take the over. I think he shows up. I think he bites the bullet. I know he was sick, not feeling well. He's going to show up. And I'll tell you who's been showing up and showing out is those San Francisco 49ers.
4: No doubt.
5: Would you, in the beginning of the year, brother, Vontae, seriously, would you have said, if someone said, put a 500, how comfortable would you have put any on it that they would be 5-0?
4: Not that comfortable.
5: I
4: was cool with them being 4-1. Can you somehow, some way get to 4-1? 3-2, okay, I get it because you're playing the Rams, you got the Broncos, you got the Seahawks. I thought 4-1 was best case scenario.
5: I think they would be 3-2.
4: Yep.
5: See, I thought, you know, maybe Denver and Seattle maybe would be, or maybe, you know, the Rams, I really believe, I took the Niners.
4: Yeah.
5: Just the travel situation, how it was set up. McVay helped them win that game.
4: No doubt.
5: 1,000%. But honestly, 5-0, I did not think. And people say, oh, I knew they were going to be 5-0. You're lying.
4: Yeah, you're lying.
5: Not playing the juggernaut. And here's the Rams got help coming. You heard Joe Theismann.
4: Yeah.
5: We had him on. He talking about, hey, look, when Myles Garrett gets going and comes back, he's going to make some plays. He's a
4: no
5: difference
4: doubt.
5: Maker. And I do believe you watch them. And McVay, they cut their kicker the next day, which they should have. But I don't put it on kicker. I put that one solely on McVay.
4: His 3rd and 5 play. What was that?
5: The 3rd and 5. When they got to the 30-yard line in overtime, they said, oh, we got it. They just took, they stopped being aggressive.
4: Yep.
5: You could tell when they got there,
4: yep,
5: they exhaled, right?
4: Yep.
5: Could you
4: see? Yep.
5: It wasn't like they were upbeat going.
4: Right.
5: You know what I'm saying?
4: Right.
5: It didn't feel like you just
4: said, foot off the gas pedal.
5: Yes. Get a touchdown. Go for the juggler. Either get a touchdown or at least get that thing inside the 15.
4: Right.
5: Don't make it close. You're making a guy kick a 48, so he's not a great kicker. So now he's thinking. It's not a chip shot. He knows he's got to put some leg in it. He knows he's got to keep it kind of low, and he's got to strike the ball. He's his thought process.
4: Yep.
5: You saw him come out before. He already kind of come measure it out. I said, he ain't.
4: He's missing. And he already missed a 50-yarder in the game on the opening drive.
5: Well, that's why you why I don't know why McVay would put it because McVay's a smart guy,
4: right?
5: And he's a good coach, and he's from this tree. Shanahan,
4: right.
5: All these guys, they are good coaches. When you know you've been struggling,
4: yep.
5: How many times last year when the field goal kicker,
4: Jake Moody.
5: Moody, how many times did we go for it on 4th down because Shanahan said, I'm not going to put it in his hands?
4: Yeah, I'm not chancing it.
5: I could kick the field goal, but like Billy D would say, why take chances?
4: Why take
5: you
4: chances?
5: Could drink another Coke 45, but why take chances,
4: why take
5: right?
4: Why take chances? Dude, and so when Eddie Pinheiro comes, he does take that chance to kick the 59-yard
5: yes.
4: field goal
5: yes.
4: like he did last year at SoFi Stadium against the Rams.
5: Yes.
4: And it's such a good point. You're playing conservative once you got to the 30-yard line with a kicker who, again, missed on an opening position.

0: possession of the game from 50. Now you're saying, oh, go ahead and make it from 47, 48. Yeah, you're asking for trouble.
1: You're asking for it. And that's why we had Theismann on. You and I always say, when I come on a show, when you used to join your show, whenever you talk to me, you'll say, look, tell me about the game. Overall game. I'll give you the breakdown, but I always say offense counts as a third, defense counts as a third, and special teams counts as a third. You look at special teams, it was the outcome of the game. You saw a team, Philadelphia Eagles, go and work on special teams. Special teams won and lost that game. You saw the Rams missing an extra point. Special teams missing field. Special teams. You saw Baltimore in
0: Atlanta.
1: Yeah. Because of extra points and 2-point conversion. I'm telling you, special teams, man, is a premium. People don't put enough put enough on that. You go on a ball game, you're going to have anywhere from 5 to 10 punts. You're going to have anywhere from 3 to 4 kickoffs. You're going to have between 5 to 10 punt returns. Think about how many special teams that plays you have. You're going to get 20 to 30 special teams plays per game.
0: That's so true.
1: And that's what happens. They don't emphasize it. And then when the game's on the line, come on, special teams. Well, shame on the coaches, the ones that don't practice it, and think you can just get by getting a kicker that you think, okay, he's okay. This guy can get us through. The league is you got to have your best. You got to have your best. And that's why the Niners, look what they did to Mooney.
0: Right.
1: They said, you're out of here.
0: Bye-bye.
1: They said, let's get another punter. You're out of here. We are going to give our chance because the momentum, the Niners had a lot of games, but the momentum when you miss a field goal, bad punt, you're just your team. Let's go, guys. Oh, we got to go back there. Forget it. Yeah, you say that. You're going through the body work, but mentally you're thinking, man, we just got lost three. We just had field position just changed. So that's what I love about this Niners team. Coach Shanahan, and shout out the special teams coach, you know, what he's been able to do, Brent Boyer, played with his brother at Fresno State, been knowing Brent. He played at Jacksonville, been knowing him for years, you know. So shout out that you seem struggle, but now this year special teams have been a little bit more buttoned up. Got to get those punt returners, though.
0: No doubt.
1: The wave fair catch, though.
0: Take a carry to wear feet. But just so I know you're preaching, because the punt game last week, we came in on Monday with Goo, and I said, we got to give love to the punter.
1: Position.
0: Punter, Cordless Waitman.
1: Brother, killing it.
0: With special teams player of the year. Those punts inside the 15, inside the 11, it set up the touchdown before halftime where you kneel the ball at the 4-yard line. Saren Neal, he kneels it at the 4-yard line off a great punt by Waitman. And it's like, okay, Seattle, what are you going to do? The Niners have 3 timeouts. Can you just kneel it? Are they going to burn their timeouts? Either way, they're going to be put in a position to either punt the back of their end zone or try to run a couple plays. But you force a fumble, you score a touchdown, you go into halftime up 8 low. You're so right about special teams. It is so overlooked. Put some respect. But the hidden yardage. You could take away yardage in the first drive for Seattle. Darnold starting inside his 15. Second play, boom, Duggar sacks him. And all of a sudden, you're third long, and you're like, we got to play it safe here. He throws a pick, sets up a short touchdown drive. You're so right about special teams. I don't know. Is it coached well? Do they pay attention to it? Situational football seems to be a lost art, and not only the NFL, but in the college football as well.
1: You got to have a special team coach that can connect with guys, make it fun, but make it exciting, but also let them know how much it means. You look at the great Kasim Osgood, played 15 years in the league as a gunner. You saw the way BB, all these great, great Tom special teams players.
0: Tasker,
1: another one. Larry Izzo, remember Izzo?
0: Mm-hmm.
1: Think about all because I knew what it meant. I played special teams.
0: Whoa, the Music City Miracle.
1: There you go, guys getting out of lanes. Game integrity, Music City Miracle. 16 seconds on the clock. It's a miracle. I can't believe what Jesus heard. He could go all the way. I mean, think about that. It was crazy because you look at what has happened on certain plays. And you look at this, you look at today, even the games, it come down to special teams. You got to have the right guys on your special teams to fulfill and to execute it. And the Niners, they are doing that because like you alluded to, when that punt landed down there on the 2-3-yard line, they tried to kneel it. They knew the Niners had 3 timeouts in their pocket. They had to run, so they had to run the ball. But if you would have kicked the ball and it's on the 20, that does not happen. Yep. The touchdown fumble safe. Touchdown does not happen. Mm-hmm. It changed the momentum of the game. It changed the trajectory of the game. So special teams, like I said, They're so important, and guys play different. When it's on the 1 yard line and I'm on offense, you say, man, I got to get in this end zone, but we got to cover up the ball. When you're on the 1 yard line coming out, you're saying, just get 2-3 yards and let me get out of here.
0: Right.
1: Your mindset is different as a running back and all that. You're trying to be perfect. You saw it because of what the Niners have been doing, how they punching balls out. A receiver, the running back for Seattle, caught the ball in wide open space. Fred Warner's coming. He tries to switch the ball because he knows Fred is coming to punch the ball out. He fumbled the ball on him by himself.
0: Yep. Alani, yeah.
1: Yes. So, yep. Man, these little things people don't talk about, and they're like, oh, why does that? No, because God, these players are human. They see, and they're like, okay, they're trained, modified behavior, trained right. Behavior. Okay, dude, he's coming to punch. I got to get rid of it. It's Fred. I got to tighten up more. And I tighten up, the ball pops out.
0: That's a hell of a breakdown, Lowe. I love this. You can keep going because it's so true, and it's costing teams wins. It's costing coaches jobs. It's costing players contracts. Because when you blow special teams, and we've seen that with the 49ers in years past, whether it's the kicking game, the punt game, you're not getting great field position, you're not kicking the ball to where the coffin corner, all of a sudden teams are starting at the 25, 35, instead of the 15-yard line. It's huge. Belichick, I got a nephew, Lowe, who plays at North Carolina, Jaden Jefferson. He returned a kickoff against Notre Dame, true freshman. But Belichick just had a breakdown of a kickoff coverage. He's on a kickoff team. And he goes, look at my two freshmen right here. Pitt is trying to field return. They're trying to return it to the right side of, or to the left side of the field to try to set up a picket fence or whatnot. And he goes, look at my gunners here. Shrink the field and go ahead and pad kick this guy, Calypso. Now, all of a sudden, instead of starting at the 25, 30-yard line, they're starting at the 12. It changes everything on that possession because it's so difficult to matriculate the football down the field, as Joe was saying. You want to make a team go 85 yards because in today's league, 40 yards are when your field goal range. But if you got to go 85, you're bound to make a mistake. You're prone to pick up a penalty, a holding call or whatnot, an intentional grounding or a fumble. So I'm glad you spoke on special teams. That's a huge, huge aspect of the 49ers this year so far. They played well for the most part on special teams, but Eddie Pinero's got to clean up the extra point.
1: Yeah, yeah.
0: Jacob Cowley's got a fair catch, like you mentioned.
1: Yeah, and you have to, but you know that you're building toward that, and you know that, hey, look, just know when you give a turnover and certain those things or special teams, you give a team a short field or you pin a team deep. Like you said, trying to sustain drives, it's very hard to go on a 15, 20-play drive, 8-minute drive.
0: Yep.
1: There's going to be some mistakes, so that's why people talk about the hidden yards, which you just talked about. And you talk about, look, this is what football is. Football is a game of field position. It's a game of inches. So field position, hidden yards are premium, especially in the National Football League.
0: That's well said. Well, let's go to the Lions here. JJ in San Jose. Let's talk about Shanahan and the 49ers. JJ, what's happening, man? You're on 95.7 a game. Got JJ?
2: Oh, happy Tuesday.
0: What's up, JJ? Hey,
2: what's up, guys? Can you hear me?
0: Yep, we got you.
1: Jay, we got you, baby.
2: Right on, man. Good to hear from you, Lowe. Good to hear from you, Bonte. You guys are my guys. You know, I've been a fan of y'all's for a long time, both individually and what you guys have done on the station. And, I love that you guys are doing your thing right now.
0: Thank you.
2: Check this out. I think with Shanahan and the Niners, they got the ball rolling right now. But based on everything that's happened right now and the rest of the schedule, I think this could possibly be Shanahan's toughest task of trying to actually get the job done, because I was just looking at the schedule. The rest of this month is cake. It's Commanders, Falcons. But starting in November.
0: Can't sleep on the Falcons on a short week.
1: No,
0: not with Bijan Robinson.
2: You know what I mean? Hey, so, you know, everybody likes chicken wings. You know what I mean? but check it out. Every game in November is a big game. It might not even have like playoff implications, but it's Niners Raiders, Niners Cowboys, and then after that, it's Niners Vikings, Niners Seahawks, and then don't even go farther even into December, because then you realize that they still got a real tough task for the rest of this season based on how the season is kind of playing out. And so if they can actually pull this off and get the one seed and do what they've done every time they started 5-0, you can easily make this as a Shanahan's best coaching job and his toughest past coaching job of his career.
0: I hear you, JJ. I hear you. First, I want to ask you about the short week and then Shanahan, because he's been in his bag. I think he's called some excellent games so far, Lowe, offensively. I think he's been a little more aggressive at times. Even in that Seattle game, the final drive, they didn't throw the ball down the football field. They said, you know what, we're going to go to the run game. And McCaffrey and Black started cooking. And they ran the ball to set up Eddie Pinheiro for the game-winning field goal. But looking ahead and saying that it's scheduled, you guys don't do that in the NFL, right? Because
1: you bet not.
0: You bet not. It's a salary cap league, and there's so much parity in the league right now, Lowe.
1: And you see it. Look what the Jets are doing. You know, I got Cleveland on the phone. Everyone said, oh, Cleveland's for real, and what the Jets find a way. Any given Sunday, anything can happen, especially when you're talking about, you know, guys that are athletic. We're talking about a team that, you know, that's going to travel, but they got humiliated. They played horrible. They didn't play horrible. They had a bad in the game play, which could have cost them that game. A game that you look at and they should be sitting there saying, God, the Commanders, we could have two wins right now. We could be 2-3, and that would put us in a better position. They're not. They believe this team is going, you are going to get the Commanders' best.
0: Yep.
1: The Commanders are up against it. Everyone's talking about what's going on with Dan Quinn. Is he going to be there? What's going to happen? Oh, who loves him? We're going to see how these players love their coach. I hear a lot of guys like him. He's very friendly. He's a player's coach. He's going to work you, but he's going to be fair to you. He's going to take care of you. You don't know what you're getting if you get rid of your coach.
0: Mm.
1: So I think that you're going to see a team, Jaden Daniels, they like him. And I think you're going to get their best. And the Niners have struggled at times against very mobile quarterbacks. This guy's very mobile. He can throw the ball. He's had some weapons.
0: Right.
1: And you're playing a team that, you know, that beat the same team you beat
0: Seattle.
1: Seahawks.
0: Yeah.
1: Beat the Seahawks. So it's not, I don't think this is a layup game at all. I think the 49ers should win. I think they're a better team, but you got to go out and execute it, and you got to go out and play it, because I'm telling you, this team's not – they're not going to lay down.
0: They're desperate.
1: They're desperate.
0: It's prime time. Their families are watching. Their friends are watching. Everybody across the country is watching. It's the only show in town, Commanders or 49ers. So I'm with you. I wouldn't overlook it. And then you can't overlook – I didn't see – I checked out the line in just a second, because I always – I think it's six – yesterday or 2 days ago, 7.5.
1: Mm.
0: So I'm not sure if it dipped. If it started going down, that means people think it's going to be a closer game.
1: Right.
0: So we'll see about that. 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And Valkyrie's always live on the free Odyssey app, coming to you live from the Laughing Monk Studios. Laughing Monk, righteously brewed in San Francisco. And to even bring up Atlanta, with Bijan Robinson, man, Drake London, and Penix, the way he's throwing that ball. And it's an early morning game, short week. Your first time you're traveling outside the Pacific time zones in Australia.
1: Right.
0: You can't overlook these opponents. How silly is it for us to look down in November saying, okay, the Cowboys games, you don't know what these teams are going to look like.
1: I'll tell you right now, I feel more confident that the Niners handle the Commanders and lose on the road. That's this Atlanta game, because Atlanta's in a tough spot too.
0: Yep.
1: This Commanders game is going to be tough. Me and you both know that.
0: Yep.
1: I think Atlanta's going to be tougher. You here's the deal. You're not going undefeated. Yeah. This is the Miami Dolphins days.
0: 72 Dolphins.
1: It's done.
0: Yeah.
1: So it's like, win the games you're supposed to win. These next two games you should win. Seattle, the Rams. There's some tougher games on your schedule that you may slip up and things may happen. But I'm telling you, these two games are going to be interesting, and you know, a Niner fan's going to come down at me, but it's hard to win these two.
0: It's hard.
1: This is the way you're already 5-0. You got two. I'm going to tell you, Bijan, you shut him down last year. Him and McCaffrey. I'm telling you,
0: he remembers.
1: I'm just telling you, bro. You already know.
0: Drake London.
1: You already know.
0: On the outside, it's not going to be easy.
1: You already know.
0: Not going to be easy.
1: And you're going to Atlanta.
0: And you're going to Atlanta on a short week.
1: On ATL, short week.
0: Don't go to Magic City.
1: Stay out of Magic City.
0: I've tried the wings there, Lowe.
1: What? Did you? I never. You know what? All the times I played in Atlanta, I've never been to Magic City.
0: I just wanted the wings.
1: Yeah,
0: wings of course.
1: Good. Of course.
0: They're small, though. Or like super small.
1: Of course the wings are good, Monte.
0: No, the lemon pepper.
1: The wings, huh?
0: The lemon pepper.
1: You like a little lemon.
0: Oh, lemon pepper loose. Hey, 11 Pepper lose.
1: Okay.
0: You know the worst thing about it. So we're down in Atlanta. I saw this before we played this out.
1: Hot Atlanta,
0: we're
1: baby.
0: In Atlanta. And I'm thinking, okay, nobody's around here. I'm good. I'm just walking here to get some wings. The guy in front of me goes, hey, you're Bonte. I can't make this up, Lo. You're Bonte Hill? I'm a diehard Warrior fan. I watch y'all all the time from Miami. You're a lot taller than I thought. I said, damn.
1: No.
0: I'm not kidding,
1: that's
0: Lo.
1: That's crazy.
0: I put that on my grandma. I'm just trying to go in here and get some wings and get in and get out.
1: Yeah. But you was with the Warriors, you with the Dubs. That goes to tell you the power of the Dubs and the power of, man, you being so pretty in the face, slim in the waist. They love you, baby. They love you, baby. You a brand, baby. Keep it rolling.
0: The wings are small, Lo.
1: The wings are small?
0: It wasn't like the low deal bill deal at Laffy Buck.
1: There you go.
0: 888-957-9570. We have some Shanahan sound coming up on the other side after the break. Plus, we have the crossover. I want to hear from LeVar Arrington, who joined the morning show on Kyle Shanahan. Since JJ was talking about, hey, should Shanahan get Coach of the Year votes? Will this be as tough as job? Here's what LeVar had to say about Kyle.
2: I haven't figured out Kyle Shanahan's formula. Maybe I was kind of like a lightweight, kind of like super critical of him because I was doing local radio in Washington, D.C. When he was the then assistant to his dad in Washington. So I was very critical of them when they were in Washington. And I guess I had to retrain my mind to look at how to cover and talk about Kyle Shanahan as a coach. I think he's hands down, far and away, the coach of the year right now.
0: Wow.
2: If you had to choose who is the coach of the year in the National Football League, it's got to be Kyle Shanahan.
0: LeVar Arrington.
1: Man, LeVar said he was critical and it was tough. Well, because LeVar's probably...
0: Because out in Washington,
1: he was a coach. Yeah, they
0: burnt the building down.
1: Yeah, they burned it down.
0: Mike and Kyle, they do not have love for the old regime when it comes to Washington. That's why it was going to be a hold up with the Trent Williams deal at first. It was like, hey, are you going to be able to get a deal done? But they got the deal done for Big Trent, and obviously they got their left tackle solidified. But Shanahan's coaching. He's never won Coach of the Year.
1: Wow. And when you hear that from LeVar, you spec LeVar, and LeVar said he didn't necessarily know everything about him. He had to be, tiptoe around certain things. But he said, you got to give him Coach of the Year. And I think I'm going to echo that. I agree with him. Why? Because he's done it with less.
0: Yeah.
1: Why? This team, you think about the defensive players, these guys are now making names for themselves. We didn't know who these defensive front guys were. But all of a sudden, you always know Nicky Bosa, you know Fred Warner, you know Greenlaw. Now, these other guys in company, they're making noise, and they're making plays.
0: Yep.
1: They're around the ball. They're making big plays. They're making their names and getting their names in a highlight. And that's the thing players will start to realize. The more you win, the more notoriety, the more eyes, that means the more scouts, that means the more teams are watching you because you're winning. So guys take advantage. You can get paid by being on a good team and not even be necessarily the best because they want winners in this league.
0: No doubt. Real quick, we teased it, and I want to get your thoughts before we hit the break. Who should spy Jaden Daniels? Should it be a combination of multiple players?
1: Oh, you got to combo it. You can't just have Green. You can't just have Freddie stay on him because Fred's too good in the secondary.
0: That's what I'm saying.
1: He
0: drops
1: into
0: coverage.
1: Certain zones. Yeah. You want him in. But here's the deal. On certain obvious plays, if it's third in a mile, you want Freddie to spot. I want my guy to keep him in front because Jaden Daniels can run.
0: Yes.
1: He's got foot speed, so you got to make sure you keep him in there. And at times you bring down the safety and you say, okay, Fred's still going to drop and play the middle, and then we got to bring a corner, try to run him down and force him out of that pocket and chase him down. But I'm telling you, you have to mix it up. You can't just say I'm going to spy him on every play. But you are going to have to spy him because if you don't, he can't hurt you, and he will hurt you.
0: I wonder if the rookie, Jaden Duggar, is up to the challenge. Ooh. He's an athlete. Remember, he played safety in college.
1: He's athletic. Yeah. You know what? I think that you'll have some obvious passing downs that you say, Jaden, go cover him. Mm-hmm. You put him in there, and you, like, put him on him on some obvious plays. Say, look, this guy's probably going to run. This is his tendency. We're going to flush him this way. He's a guy that when you rush, you got to stay in your lanes, and you say, look, make the pocket collapse mm-hmm. on him. You can't have your speed rushers come up the field and create those lanes that he can take a two-way go.
0: And your rush lane's got to be good. You got to contain the quarterback.
1: Yes.
0: You cannot let this guy get outside the pocket. There's Keon White, Mykal Williams, who was back last week. We'll talk more about that. Plus, hear from Kyle Shanahan, who just spoke to the media as the Niners get ready for the Commanders. Oh, yeah, this Monday, Monday Night Football. Willard and Dibbs, live from Laughing Monk Brewing in Sunnyvale, leading into Monday Night Football. That's right. 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
12: Steinie and Guru, they're out. Steinie and Guru back Monday, right?
13: Love those guys. They're great.
12: Sometimes.
13: Goo's here.
12: He's no, listening. Steinie would have liked. He would have been a Debbie Downer with this big win over Seattle. It's probably good that he was off.
13: He can't. You know what? He acts that way, but he's laughing inside.
12: He's a teddy bear.
13: He acts all tough. Niners, they're not good. Everyone's on the Niners.
14: I'm done discussing sports.
13: Oh, my God. He's awesome.
12: He's pinkies up right now. Red wine.
13: Yeah. Oh, he's pinkies up. Red wine. He's over in traveling Italy. All those big.
12: You ever been to Italy, Lo?
13: I have not.
12: Oh, it's beautiful.
13: I've done. You know what? You got to go to Dubai.
12: Oh, yeah. That's. Yeah.
13: I want to buy some. That's a great place for property. I mean, I saw a property there, and it's sand. They pull up a map, right? And they saw it's just dirt, nothing there. They turn that dirt, they turn it into a city. So you can buy now for like $300,000, right? Time the project's done in a year or 2 years, it's worth $1.5
12: million. Wow.
13: Think about that, bro. Wow. But it's all sand, and they turn into with lakes, and I don't know how. Dubai is one of the most amazing blueprints and what people can do to build is crazy.
12: Right, man. Dubai. By the way, that voice you hear is Lorenzo Neal, in case anybody forgot.
13: I got a question for you.
12: What's up?
13: Tell me something. Why aren't people talking about Minnesota? What don't you like about is it Kyler? Is it Calamari?
12: I think it's the quarterback spot. It's Kyler. But they,
13: what do you think? Seriously,
12: look, they're 5-0, and they're 5-0 with Carson Wentz winning a game. They're 5-0, you know, winning 2 games actually. Kyler is starting to figure it out, and that defense is legit. Like Brian Flores, he's blitzing on, was it 80 or 90% of the downs? He's blitzing. He's blitzing.
13: What did Joe Theismann say about his defense? 43 takeaways, unheard of.
12: Yep.
13: He said, offense entertains, but defense wins championships.
12: Absolutely.
13: So I'm asking again, what is it about Minnesota that everyone's just like, that? Why aren't they getting the praise that with a 5-0? Tell me.
12: They barely beat Miami. They struggled in that football game. So people see that as like, you're struggling with the Saints. And we just watched the

0: Saints get blown out on Monday Night Football by the Falcons. So people are like, eh.
1: Okay. Fair enough.
0: Green Bay, we think Green Bay's a little fraudulent, even though they just whooped up on the Bears. But they caught Green Bay in week one, came back and beat them. And our feelings on Green Bay is a little wishy-washy, right? We don't think they're the strongest team. But they played the Niners in Mexico City in about a month. And the last time the Niners played Brian Flores in that defense, the last two times, one on Monday Night Football, where Brock Purdy got picked off twice in the second half, and it was an L. And then when Sam Darnold threw that 97-yard bomb to Justin Jefferson, and that was an L. And remember what Brock Purdy told Brian Flores? Man, your scheme is crazy, bro. And Flores just shook his hand and walked off. And it was like, yeah, we know the scheme is crazy. I don't think you want to tell him that.
2: He shook and walked.
0: Yeah, and like, Brian Flores just kind of patted him back and walked off. It was like, I'm going to take my dub and go chill. There's something about that defense. And they mugged the A-gaps with those linebackers. You don't know where they're coming from.
2: And even though they barely beat the Saints, and even though they barely be winning these games, they win.
0: They win.
2: They're not explosive. When they beat the Niners, they barely win.
0: Yep.
2: They just win. So I know, and everyone, can you play that kind of football? I don't know if you can play that where you're holding teams under 21 all the time. I don't know if that lasts. If they offense get going.
0: Yeah, Aaron Jones is running well.
2: Oh, boy. If they get going.
0: Justin Jefferson's a game changer. Jordan Addison's not bad. T.J. Hockenson suffered a concussion last week, but he's a solid tight end.
2: So tell me give me your top three NFC, because I'm with you. Our number one is obvious, not being a homer, but I agree with you.
0: To me, it's Niners, Seahawks, Minnesota, top three. Yeah. If you gave me a four, even though I think they're the paper champs, it's L.A.
2: Yeah.
0: I still think L.A. is better, even though Philly had them on a run. Should have won that game.
2: I'm with you.
0: Because the NFC East is a little down.
2: Yeah.
0: NFC South, they got some talented teams. Atlanta, Carolina, explosive. Right. But nobody fears them.
2: No.
0: Nobody fears them. So. No. I think my top three would be the Niners, Seattle, and Minnesota.
2: Man, I'm with you. I think I'm gonna put Minnesota too. I think losing Walker to third, like you and I talked to earlier today,
0: it's a big loss.
2: It's a huge loss. Sam Darnold's got to go out and win games.
0: And I don't know if he can do that.
2: He can't do that consistently. He's not that type of quarterback. If you give Sam Darnold a run game, Sam Darnold's one of the best quarterbacks because then he becomes elite. If you just say, Sam, you got to do this, it's not going to be a good run behind. Teams can pin their ears back. Now he becomes a little bit more skittish, if you want to, for lack of a better word. But when he's got a run game and Walker was there to get you 3 yards, and here's what it does. Teams can't play cover eight.
0: Yeah.
2: They can't sit back and play four, do all these things. When you have a great run game, bro, if you can't sit back, you can't play cover two. You can't play cover two. Go watch when teams play against the Chargers, when teams come out there, and we would dare them. Play cover two if you want to. Yep. Play to LT. LT, they playing cover two today. They think they're going to step 21 and Michael Turner, the burner, and these pros. Play cover two if you won't. We're going to run you out the building. That's what I'm saying that people ain't understanding, bro.
0: Great point.
2: That's what happened to Seattle. Seattle still, that defense is nasty. Come on, man, there was seven turnovers that game between the Niners. That was a hard-hitting game. The Niners were turning the ball over. Seattle was turning the ball over.
0: It's Kenneth Walker because instead of third and eight, you're third and three.
2: Yes, I can run our pass. Right. It makes instead you double dimension.
0: Yes. Instead of second and nine, it's second and four. And now the entire playbook's open. And when you go back to that Super Bowl last year against the Patriots, Darnold didn't play great. Actually, he got away with a couple turnovers that the Patriots just couldn't put their hands on, right? Kenneth Walker was the difference. Kenneth Walker was that guy. So I'm with you.
2: Look at Kansas City.
0: Listen, I'm not disagreeing with you at all. I think running backs matter. Kansas City's all of a sudden, it changed the Niners with Christian McCaffrey.
2: Yes.
0: Elijah Mitchell banged up. Jeff Wilson Jr. didn't really have the juice. Let's go trade for Christian McCaffrey. Changes it. Philadelphia when they won a Super Bowl. Saquon Barkley, did that make a difference?
2: Yes. That's what everyone's, oh, it's a quarterback. Man, you got to realize, everyone's, oh, we'll go to Buffalo. Man, Buffalo's running the ball. You got to fumble. The guy fumbles the ball a lot, but they can run the ball. Buffalo had over 200-yard rushing the other night?
0: Yep.
2: James Cook. And he had over 100 and something, and the quarterback over 100 and something. Man, if you run the ball, you don't need great quarterback play. You do not need great quarterback play. Everyone's all this, oh, quarterback. Man, I look at these guys and I'm just, I just sit back. All right, oh, they're quarterback. And they, yeah. Now I'm going to admit,
1: right,
2: when you got great quarterback, it helps you.
1: It helps.
2: But man, you can, now he can go out and take over the game no matter what. Because if he has to throw, he can still throw. So that makes a difference. But if you have a great running game and give me an average quarterback, guess what? You win Super Bowls.
0: I look at Derrick Henry last week in Atlanta. Baltimore, no Lamar Jackson. Okay, Tyler Huntley, serviceable backup, 200-yard pass and two touchdowns. But Derrick Henry, 4.3 yards a carry on the ground. Yep. Move the sticks.
2: Move the sticks.
0: Get you in second and manageable. Third manageable. Third and short. Because if you're in third and long, and that's why running backs might. That's it. Again, I'll keep saying it. When the Niners lost Ricky Waters and that explosiveness out of the backfield.
2: That was crazy. You brought that
0: they
2: up.
0: Were never the yep. same, Lo. You they might. Were never the same after you that might. Super Bowl with Steve Young and company. They were looking for his replacement. They ended up getting it with Charlie Gardner when Jeff Garcia was a quarterback. And Charlie Gardner was great for two right. years, and then he moved on to the Raiders. But when you lose a running back like that, who could just change everything. I mean, Jahmyr Gibbs, Detroit. Man, you don't have a great running back. He's a quarterback's best friend.
2: Yep. Yep. Absolutely. And that's what's crazy. When you look at the Niners, a lot of teams, they want to stop the run because – they say, okay, see if you can beat us with the outside weapons. Mm-hmm. They try to make them, but they fail to realize, let me reintroduce myself. My name is Purdy. People don't put enough respect on Purdy.
1: They don't.
2: Purdy is amazing. I thought one of the best plays that he had against Seattle, Mike Evans runs a route, right? And he scrambles back. Cuts like he's going to come back in. Then he pushes back to the side. That one where he gets on the goal line.
1: Yep.
2: And it's second and goal. You remember
1: yep,
2: that?
1: Yep, yep.
2: That play, that's just Purdy and him just, that wasn't a play.
0: No, that's improv.
2: That was improv.
0: He's a great improviser.
2: And you see where he put the ball only where Mike can catch. That's why when I watch these guys play Purdy yep. and Mike, Big Mike, dude, it's amazing, bro.
1: It is amazing.
2: It's amazing what these two are doing in this. In 1 year, it's not even a year together, coach.
0: And not only that, because we're going to get to the sound.
2: I'm sorry, Mike, I got a little Evans, excited.
0: No. I know. I'm excited. You got me excited. I'm sitting back just listening to you play football. This is church for me. I'm learning, Lo. I'm learning. My eyes are not deceiving me because you're breaking it down. I'm like, yeah, you're right. And the funny thing about the Mike Evans rapport with Brock Purdy, Mike Evans is barely on the field in training camp.
2: Right?
0: So it had to just be a lot of dialogue because they weren't getting a lot of reps on the football field.
2: Ooh.
0: So I'm like, whoa, they're coming out like gangbusters in Australia. But speaking of Mike Evans, here's what Kyle Shanahan today had to say about the injuries and Mike Evans.
3: All right, injuries for practice today. Deebo Samuel, hamstring will be out. Wallow, hamstring out. James Thompson, ankle out. Nick Bosa, calf out. Siegel, ankle out. Mike Evans, ribs, Achilles, out. Saran Neal, neck limited. McKivitz is sick, limited. Juice, knee limited. Christian Kirk, calf limited. Upton Stout, shoulder limited. Go ahead.
4: Did you say Achilles?
3: Mike
4: Evans, Achilles?
3: What? Just some Achilles soreness.
0: Achilles soreness for Mike Evans. Another key point. The practice window for Christian Kirk, who hasn't been on the field since day one of training camp. His practice window has been open. He's been on IR all season long due to a calf injury. But you mentioned it earlier in the show, Lo. Mike Evans needs to be on the pitch count.
2: But yes.
0: 38 to 60 snaps last week in Seattle. They're banged up.
2: Yeah.
0: We'll get to Deebo in just a second. But Mike Evans, Achilles soreness and the rib injury, I don't like the sound of that.
2: No, and you shouldn't. And that's why, and I don't want to say for sure, but if they can get him to look up some of Mike Evans, I think that was Seattle – was one of those games you say, okay, we got to ride him a little longer. You look at the other games, he's not on the field. I'm telling you, he's got some plays that I guarantee there's some games that he's in the 20s, mid-20s. I guarantee you'll look it up, you'll see. But I think when you hear Mike Evans, that happens, it's like, okay, can we get by with playing him or not playing him? I think they'll err on the side and say, Mike, how you feeling? Do you got 10, 15 plays in you this week? Mm. I think if you do play him this week, if the game is going the way that it should go,
0: right,
2: he gets 15 to 20 plays. If it's not, then he's going to have to maybe even ramp it up. But I think it's a game that you're saying, look, let's coach. We got to, and I think the front office and the coaching staff is saying, look, guys, other guys got to step up and make some plays, because if you make these plays, you're going to increase your

0: play time, and that's what you want to do.
1: You're on it, Lil. Week one against the Rams, Mike Evans, play 49% of the snaps, 75% of the snaps. Week two against Miami, 54% of the snaps. Week three against the Cardinals, 33% of the snaps when he got the ribs knocked out and he couldn't breathe. He had to go out on a cart. Week four against Denver, 59% of the snaps, 39 snaps overall. And then against Seattle, 63% of the snaps with 38. But he hasn't reached 40 since week one.
0: No.
1: And the Niners love control of the football. Now, they've been a bit more explosive this season to start.
0: Sure.
1: But Achilles soreness.
0: Yeah.
1: Maybe overcompensating for something. He needs that bye week in a worse way.
0: He does.
1: I mean, how could he? If he's got this going up on Monday night. Now, tomorrow's an important day. It's the second day of the week. And we'll see if he participates in practice tomorrow and Saturday. But if he can't go on Monday Night Football, I wonder what they do with him on a short week in Atlanta on that turf. You probably don't even risk that, and you give Mike Evans 3 weeks off with the bye week.
0: Okay, so when you got this week, Monday night, Thursday you play, then you play again Sunday, right?
1: Sunday gets Atlanta, short week.
0: You got Sunday, and then you have a
1: bye week.
0: Yeah, it's going to be interesting. I don't know if he plays both these games. I know he may play in one. If you play him tomorrow night, maybe you say, give him that 2 weeks, give him the bye, give him, you know. For what? I'm asking you, put yourself in Shanahan in this team. You're 5-0, right?
1: Yep.
0: If you take care of business this week and say, okay, on a pitch count, maybe it gets 20, 30 plays, like you said, stay under that 40%, stay under that 40. Then next week, you play in Atlanta. Tell me, why would you play him?
1: You're 6-0. If Seattle loses tonight, you're up three games on Seattle, you're up three games on the Rams, and you have the tiebreaker right now over both teams. You don't want to give up games because Minnesota, as you mentioned, is 5-0, and they're probably licking their chops saying, you know, the NFC North is not as strong. We can steal home field advantage and make people come up to the Midwest and play in our stadium, which won't be easy with all those purple people eaters up there in Minnesota. But that would be the only reason, because you want to stack wins to get home field advantage. But if it means that Mike Evans is more available in November and December and a couple weeks helps him, I'm kind of with you. If you could gut out this game against the Commanders, don't even travel to Atlanta. We'll see you for the Raiders week.
0: Okay.
1: You said it.
0: That's what I was asking. If they win this game, don't even take him.
1: Don't even take him. Okay. Don't even take him.
0: Then I'm with you.
1: Will DeMarcus Robinson be back? Here's what Shanahan had to say about D-Rob.
2: D-Rob, I'm still on IR. I'm hoping probably outside chance for the bye week, but hoping to get him back after the bye week.
1: So he's probably not coming back till after the bye week. They're going to give him extra rest. What about Deebo Samuel? Will he go on IR here? Where is the sound? Oh, I just saw the sound for Deebo. Here it is.
2: It is a possibility. I think, you know, if we didn't have that bye week, I think it'd be around that area. But gaining that week where we don't play is why we're still trying to wait out right now and hope we don't have to do it.
1: So as we were discussing on Tuesday, and I'm sure you discussed this yesterday with Guru.
0: Hope we don't have to do it.
1: You may have to get a receiver in here quick. Thank the heavens you got Brandon Cooks. Mike Evans is banged up. And coming into the season, I did think this, Lowe, that this was the deepest receiving core under Kyle Shanahan, if healthy. Right now they're not healthy. Strubling out. Evans out. Evans, we don't know if he's out yet, but he's dealing with things.
0: Yeah.
1: I mean, he gutted that game last week with broken ribs.
0: Yeah.
1: Deebo's out now with a pulled hamstring.
0: And Stripling's not coming back.
1: Stripling's
0: not. He ain't coming back.
1: You don't think so?
0: No. I know everyone's saying, okay, give him 8 weeks, he's going to come back. They went into your ankle, bro. They cut it. You have a ligament. They take that ligament. They stitch it back to the bone. So they stitch that ligament back. So now you're going to tell me in 5-6 weeks, a ligament that's torn, that you go on surgical repair and put it back to the bone, and you think in 8 weeks now I'm supposed to be able to run and cut, and that's my deltoid ligament, the ligament that's inside. I was showing your boy Goo, that ligament inside there. So that ligament's hooked up to the for your twist, dorsiflex. And you think he can be able to go out there and cut and be effective? Could he play? Possible.
1: Well, we got an update on him, Lowe.
0: Let me hear it.
1: Shanahan on Strubling.
2: He's doing good. I mean, still a ways away. Still haven't seen him too much, but I think he's on track.
1: He's on track.
0: On track for what?
1: He's a ways away.
0: He's
1: on track. He's on track to hit the track. I don't know.
0: Taking him to the track. That means he's on track to go run. Listen, that means
1: I'm with you. If you get anything from Stribling this season, it's a bonus.
0: And is it worth it? Is your risk
1: a point
0: worth getting a guy who you think could possibly be your future? Why? For who? For what? That's all I'm saying. Man. You're good enough right now, and that's the same thing. If it's me being the number two seed to have Mike Evans with me for the playoffs, are you taking that? Or you say not have Mike Evans for the playoffs and I'm one seed?
1: I need Mike, coach.
0: I need Mike. See what I'm saying, bro?
1: I need Mike. I also need Bosa.
0: Oh, yeah.
1: Is Nick Bosa playing on Monday Night Football? Here's what Shanahan had to say about Nick Bosa.
2: No, I don't. Hoping he can go, but not able to practice today.
1: So that was the sense on Bosa. He said he was going to play. Once again, Shanahan, a quick one on Bosa.
2: No, I don't. Hoping he can go, but not able to practice today.
0: That's a slippery slope because I love him. I think Nick Bosa, when he's well, he's hell. When he's on his game, he's physical, he's tough, he's explosive, can change a game, and strong. But you get to a point, every great player, they have a weakness and they find their kryptonite. And it's not that he's found his kryptonite on the field against the player. His kryptonite is his body. Mm-hmm. And his body is going to limit his greatness. He and his brother both have been injury prone. They're probably like, hey, bring Joey in.
1: Right.
0: That's the reason why Joey's not on the team.
1: Yeah.
0: Not because he can't play and he's not a great pass rusher. But do you bring him in to have the salary cap and do those things? So it's like, I don't know if Nicky Bosa for the money that you're looking for, or the money that you have to pay, unfortunately, we're cattle. Yeah. And unfortunately, when you can't perform and when the cow can't give milk, guess what they do? They move on.
1: I know
0: it's harsh. No, it's real, bro.
1: You're right. Real quick, before we hit the break, Christian Kirk, anything there left in the tank from what you see from Christian Kirk? Can he provide a boost? He's a pro.
0: And so anytime you have a pro, they can turn things back. They know the ins and out of the game, and you can win by just being a smart player and knowing what the offensive guy or the defensive guy is going to do. Yes, but how much? Mm-hmm. Is it a player 3 or 4 or 5? It's still limited. You know what I'm saying? So you got to look at this team and say, okay, Mike Evans is a game changer, unbelievable, but how much can you get? Yeah. So that's the thing that you have to worry about. When you go and say, okay, I'm going to go all vets and all older guys, how much can you get, a la the Pittsburgh Steelers, a team that can play? But when you're older, you start to see the wear and tear on these guys.
1: Guys start breaking down. Real quick on Joey. I was having a conversation down at Levi's about Joey. The update I got was that he's golfing. And right now, it's a long shot if he play football again. It really is. Now
0: he was here with his brother in town.
1: Nah, I ran into some folks that are closer to Bosa. I'll say that, and they were like, right now it doesn't look like it, but this team could use some help, and maybe things change in November. Maybe he gets that itch again, saying, you know what, my brother and I are on a cusp of doing something special. Mm-hmm. I could just play 15, 20 snaps a game, help out, give it everything I have. I know he has a good D-line coach, Coach Kocurek. Maybe something happens. Maybe he wants to get up off the couch. But I heard he didn't like the way that things ended in Buffalo, losing the way they did. And then they blew out McDermott and this D-line coach, who I think he was really fond of. So I hear it's a long shot with Joey Bosa. But again, Lo, things change. It changed for Aaron Donald.
0: Yeah, it did. So, opportunity's never lost. It's given to someone else. I think if Joey wants to play football, I think that, the right team is going to have to be the right fit.
1: Come play with your brother.
0: Yeah. I think who says no? I mean, the Niners, I got the Niners on the phone. I think right now they're saying no.
1: Yeah. No doubt. We got the crossover, Lo. That flew by here.
0: It really flew by.
1: I love talking football with you, man. We could do it all day long. Willard and Dibs are coming up for a little crossover, as that segment was brought to you by Crystal Geyser Alpine Spring Water.
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4: Oh, yeah.
3: You know,
4: on a Thursday?
3: Well, one day I'm just going to snatch that from you the way you just open that can up.
5: It sounds good, though.
3: It sounds really good.
4: If you do that,
3: it sounds like paradise.
4: If you do that, I'm going to be like, oh, baby. I started my show that way.
3: What's up, boys?
6: It's fair. What's going
3: it's
6: on?
3: Fair.
6: Yo, Thursday, he calls it the best day of the week. Yeah. Although, I find Saturday, when you don't have to work, slightly better.
3: Best day of the week is Monday.
4: It's too easy, though.
6: Wait, Monday?
5: Monday's the best?
3: Monday's the best.
5: Oof. Why do you like Monday's
3: Hot
5: the best?
3: Following football, you set the tone for the week, and then you just go downhill. You get the hard part early. You just get back into routine. You get going after a weekend. Weekends are too short. Weekends don't even feel like weekends anymore.
5: Fridays is good because you kind of, you know, it's over. Now you can be like, okay. It finally made it to Friday. Monday, I don't know if Monday's the best.
3: Not when you
5: have
3: kids. And then, oh, by the way, Monday, the kids back in school. Like, when you have kids, weekends, you got to go to kid birthday parties.
4: You just reminded me that your kids are at that age. And I do remember when my kids were at that age, I was going to make hats that said, thank God it's Monday. You love Mondays now.
3: Yeah.
4: You won't in another 10 years because your kids are going to be doing their own thing and driving them places and stuff like that. But you know what? You're right. I remember when the kids are that age, the weekends, it's exhausting. And then Monday morning, you get them under somebody else's care, and you're like, oh, thank God it's Monday.
3: Dude, we've got two birthday parties this weekend, Lo. Yep. I've mastered watching football on my iPhone.
4: Yeah.
3: And I bring the iPad now to do the hotspot. It's just like people are looking at me, what are you watching? Oh, I got Bam and George Ron. You know, you know when the cover, okay, play's over. Yeah. Hey, babe, what's going on? Yeah. Let me see your slide. 5 seconds on the play clock. Hold on 1 second. You know, it's the way we live now, Lo.
6: And they're both for your older daughter, right? Baby Chez.
3: Baby Chez. No longer a baby.
6: Right. Either turning 5 or turning 6.
3: Turning 6.
6: Yeah. And you're a couple years away from birthday parties being drop-offs. But when that happens,
4: this is big.
6: Yeah, then your younger daughter is going to be, you know, 2 and 3, and then you're going to have to go to those birthday parties as well. The drop off is nice, though.
3: Yeah. The drop is nice.
4: Ask Dibs because he's got kids of all ages.
6: Yeah, and
4: ladies and gentlemen,
6: theoretically, no on the way.
3: Yeah.
6: Like I'd like to say,
3: on the way.
6: Shout out Nick Cannon. I mean, not currently, but you know, Nick Cannon has become a bit of a role model for me.
3: Oh, Dibbers!
6: It's a population sensation is what it is.
3: You need to talk to him, bro. Hey. He's telling me I need to go for another one. I'm like, I'm good, coach.
5: Nah, yeah. I'm telling him he's got the two beautiful young girls, which is unbelievable.
6: Sure.
5: They always love dad. But I think you have to look at this in a way that
4: that's two weddings you paid for.
5: Yeah.
6: I was talking to my technician Mema today at Walnut Creek Honda. They took care of me as they always do, and we were talking about kids and life and like having a moment to just breathe, Lo.
5: Yeah.
6: And you know, you get to be older and like you start to slow down. You're not yet there, Bonte, because you're still like multimedia grinding and you're the king. But she has 6 kids. She's got 3 in the 20s, and then she's got like 7, 5, and 3. So she's got the round 2, and she has a full half dozen. And so I was starting to get envious.
5: Yeah. So
6: I've only got 3.
5: Yes.
6: I'm missing out.
5: Get back in the game.
6: Come on, coach.
3: I'm in the game, coach.
5: You needed that. He should try for the boy. One more time. Dibs.
3: No.
5: 3.
6: Right.
3: It's not going to happen.
6: I famously said 1 for the thumb. 1 for the boy, Bonte.
3: I changed a diaper yesterday. I was like, I'm done. It was brutal.
6: Come dropped on. A bomb on you?
3: He dropped a bomb.
6: Baby?
3: Big bomb.
6: Yeah.
3: Big bomb.
6: Yep.
4: Big bomb.
3: Bombs away.
7: He's a...

0: upstairs right now?
1: Yeah. Yep.
2: You imagine him with two, Shasky?
1: Oh, absolutely.
2: He makes one sounds like a daunting task.
3: Oh, gosh.
2: Mike Evans. Mike Evans.
4: What about Mike Evans?
2: Keely Sordis.
4: Oh, well, I bet it is. Sounds he's got a lot of soreness.
2: Loneal's on it. Loneal's talk about pitch counts.
4: I heard you saying that yesterday, and I was thinking to myself, like, first and foremost, I'm like, Mike's not going to do that. I get where you were coming from, and you were kind of saying, yeah, this guy just – he just went through pain and played two games.
3: Yeah.
4: Like,
3: yeah.
4: Give him Monday off. But, I mean, just the fact that that guy played week four, he is personally attached to, if I can be out there, I will be out there. And he'll probably be out there.
3: You're right. But I think that's when a coach has to step in and protect him from him. Play with a guy, you know, Big Willie Rofe, and at times he's like, hey, no, you're not going. I imagine Trent doesn't practice every day. I imagine that you look at this team and you think, okay, where are they at and where they need to be? McCaffrey's a guy that, remember, he didn't want to come out of the game. He's like, dude, keep me the ball. Give me the ball. And he got mad at the coaches. But they're like, no. And that's why Black is carrying the ball. You can't have your superstar that if he gets hurt, your passing game goes from top-notch to middle of the road. You have to understand to say, okay, look, I understand Mike's not going to want to come out and he's going to want to play, but you have to say, look, I'm going to keep my guy fresh because if I'd rather be the number two seed, number one, or if it can, but if it means holding Mike Evans to 30, you know, at a big game, Seattle maybe plays 40 plays, but hold him under 25 to 30 plays a game, I'm doing it. I'm doing it because I know that I need him long term. So, and I think the coaches may step and just, they'll monitor it. I think that they're monitoring right now.
1: I think they can try, but if you look at what he's done, where he's got broken ribs or fractured ribs or whatever it is, and he's still out there playing. And Matt Barrows had a great article today in The Athletic. I don't know if you guys have read it or if you have a chance to go ahead and read it, but he was talking about his upbringing in Galveston and the fact that, you know, his dad was somebody who got into trouble and he went to prison for 3 years and he got out and, you know, he actually cuffed around Mike's mom and then Mike's mother, her brother, so Mike's uncle, came to the house and shot Mike's dad and then out in the street they go and he stabbed him 27 times. And so Mike's uncle went to prison and then killed somebody in prison, and now he's like life and death row and the whole thing. So Mike's life as a young man in Galveston was incredibly traumatic, and he had to fight playing basketball and football, the whole thing. And so when you watch him play and you think about his backstory, and shout out Matt Barrows, I sent him a text earlier and said, dude, great article, but you get an idea of, you know, what he does in terms of, yeah, broken ribs, fine. I'm going to play. And if the Achilles is a little bit sore, he's going to play.
3: Wow.
1: That's the deal.
3: That's pretty.
2: That's heavy.
3: That's very heavy.
1: Matt Barrows, props. Barrows, the great athletic piece.
2: Got to read that. I remember hearing about that. He was a beast, though, at Texas A&M. So Mike's down. Debo, IR could be a possibility. We'll see about that. DeMarcus Robinson. I thought maybe there was an outside chance he'd be back for the Atlanta game at least. I've been watching him walk.
4: I think better than an outside chance from what I'm hearing.
2: Did you hear Shanahan today on DeMarcus Robinson?
4: What did he say?
2: Here's what he said.
5: D-Rob, I'm still on IR. I'm hoping probably outside chance for the bye week, but hoping to get him back after the bye week.
4: We'll see. Yeah, we'll see on that. And I know Christian Kirk's practice window opened today. So,
3: what do you think? You think Christian Kirk will go?
4: Christian Kirk, a couple weeks ago, I sort of said if they get anything from Christian Kirk this year, I'll use that as gravy. I have no idea what to even think about or know about Christian Kirk at this point, but somebody has to play wide receiver on Monday night.
3: Yeah.
2: Any concern about this Monday night game? Like, Lowe's breaking it down. Daniel's running around. They were embarrassed last week. They've been an embarrassment of the league. It's prime time under the lights. They could come out and say, you know what? That was a mistake last week. That's not us, the Commanders. It's a time to show out, man, and the Niners are short-handed.
4: I feel like all NFL games are dangerous. I also feel like when Kyle Shanahan plays Washington, they will be on point.
2: You think that's still a thing?
4: I firmly believe that is still a thing.
2: Really?
4: Yes.
2: Even with the new regime, why do you think that?
4: Because that's part of Kyle Shanahan now. When he sees that uniform and that logo, even though it's changed through the years, Yeah. That's a thing. And I believe that whoever's in a Niner uniform on Monday night will be ultra focused.
1: And if Shanahan is the genius that we all think that he is, and I think that he is the best coach in football, if you're down a receiver or two or more and you don't have your fullback, then you're going to have to get creative with either, you know, two tight ends or three tight ends or whatever you're going to do offensively to try to make it work. And you even saw it this week where, and it's something we'll get into, Willard and I, throughout the course of the show, where why is Shanahan so good and what does he do? And a lot of it is that motion and the new motion he does, Lo, and you know this, where you've got Juszczyk and he does like a 45-degree reverse motion, and either he goes to the strong side or he goes to the weak side. Yeah. Whatever he does, it's all by design, and you saw Braden Willis kind of do that last week.
3: Yeah, you do. You see that little U-turn, it comes in motion, and let's go all the way across this time and swing it. And it also puts a lot of pressure on the defense because they got to get wider than the widest guy and make sure they don't get outflanked. So it makes the passing game opens up different windows and make teams spread. He's very creative. I wouldn't mind seeing a little bit more. Maybe some you'll see maybe a little more 22 personnel or two tailbacks at times. You can just say instead of 21, you can go, 2-2, have maybe have Black and McCaffrey in the backfield and have one run the ball, the other one's out in the route. He's always creative. But you just want to get to this game and try to say, okay, get to Atlanta and get this bye, because this team's, it takes the injury bug. This is the National Football League. Guys are going to be sore. Guys are going to be hurt. And guys are going to have to play through it. And just going to be interesting just to see, Mike, like you said, Mike is a guy who wants to play. They got to keep him, from playing. He told John Lynch, walked by him and said, hey, I seen the thing. You're not playing. He goes, no, I'm playing. So you're right, trying to keep him off the field. Just going to be interesting because I do believe that the Commanders is a game that they should win, a game that they're going to be favored. I think you said it was 6 or 7, would it have been.
4: Yeah.
3: But I just know that when you have a guy that's mobile and Jaden Daniels, quarterback, can move around, do some things, he can hurt you. It's not. I think the first half is, it's a tell of two halves. The second half is when you see the dominance of the San Francisco 49ers, if it is close. But I really do believe that you just have to be aware of who you're playing, understanding what's at stake. This team, they're going in this game saying, look, we were embarrassed. Yes, this is a game we're playing a team that's undefeated. But we also, too, beat Seattle. Even though the game wasn't pretty, we found a way to win that game. So I just think that you have to be ready and have to be prepared. And I go to Kyle Shanahan. He always has his teams ready to play.
4: I don't want to blow off any Achilles soreness. I know that word makes everybody super uncomfortable. But did Mike Evans practice? Today is Wednesday,
0: right?
4: As far as the Niners week is concerned. Has he practiced on a Wednesday all
0: probably
4: year?
0: Probably not.
6: No.
4: Trent absolutely. Williams, Christian McCaffrey?
0: Oh, no.
4: They don't do Wednesday.
3: No.
6: No.
4: You're over 30 years old. You don't do Wednesday. Look, if we're still talking about this, tomorrow late afternoon or Saturday when we wake up, then sure, then there's concern.
6: Yeah, if he doesn't practice tomorrow, like he just mentioned. But it's Achilles, and around here in the Bay Area, we're pretty familiar with that. Kevin Durant, Chris McCaffrey, Dre Greenlaw, George Kittle.
1: Greenlaw, yeah.
6: You know what I'm saying?
3: Greenlaw won't be practicing for sure. We know that.
6: Yeah, we know he's out. See you Tuesday. See you Tuesday, Dre.
3: Is he on vacation? No, but can he still practice and just can't play?
1: I'm not sure. You guys had Romanowski on, and I thought maybe you would have asked him about his various suspensions.
6: Oh,
1: and
6: we didn't want to go there.
1: I love the fact that I spit in JJ's face.
3: He said, he came right out and like, yeah. I'm like, Bill, take it easy right now. We know what you spit in his face. He's like,
1: and I kind of regret it, okay?
4: Only kinda.
6: He said he got in my face, so.
1: Right.
6: Apparently, Dre Greenlaw can practice during his one-game suspension.
4: Yeah. Did you ever get suspended?
3: No.
4: Never?
3: Never.
4: Fined?
3: Fine, I think once. $5,000.
4: What'd you do?
3: I think it was a uniform infraction or something like that.
4: Oh, uniform infraction.
1: Never fought? Like, you took it out with that big old grilled cheese.
3: That head. Oh, yeah.
1: That was one of the things Willard on Joe Lowe and Dibs. Like, somebody said one time that his forehead is like a grilled cheese sandwich.
3: I got to get my Botox before I can get my wrinkles out of there.
1: Like, he would put grilled cheese on people. Like, why fight when there's another play and you got to just go in there and absolutely ruin people?
3: Exactly. It's like, dude, okay, you want to do this? I mean, yeah, guys got in your face, but, you're going to fly around. But I just brought the head. I did most of my fighting with my big head. You're absolutely right. Speaking of fighting, when you look at the game on Monday, what chance do you give if you're looking at the Commanders, what chance do you guys?

0: do they fare if there was a concern to you? Where are you at?
1: I mean, like, to put it on a pie graph or something like that. I mean, the Commanders have a 15 to 20% chance of winning the football game. Like, everybody's above zero.
0: Exactly.
1: You know what I mean? It's still the NFL. Those are pros. They get paid. The ball bounces funny.
0: Right.
1: Sure.
0: Right.
1: Sure. Like, the last time we did Monday Night Football last year, and the lowly Panthers came in, and before I got to my seat, Brock Purdy, they're throwing like three damn picks.
2: Yep.
0: Right.
1: Like,
0: right.
1: Where the hell did this come from?
0: Right.
1: But then they won the game. You know, like, I don't really see how the Washington defense stops the 49ers offense, whoever's playing wide receiver, but funny stuff happens.
3: Funny stuff does happen with Dan Quinn as you're listening to 95.7 The Game, KGMG FM and AC1 San Francisco and Odyssey Sports Station and the home of the Golden State Warriors in Valkyries, always live on the free Odyssey app, coming to you live from the Laughing Monk Studios. Laughing Monk, righteously brewed in San Francisco. You boys will be there at Laughing Monk.
0: Yes!
3: In Sunnyvale.
2: Oh, yeah. There. Yep. Monday at the Monk.
3: Low Neil meal deal.
0: Go
3: come on
0: it.
3: Now.
0: Get up in there, Dibs.
2: What is the low Neil meal deal?
0: Nothing but wings, baby. Wings. Wow. Wings. A bucket of nice wings with some fries. No. Your boy, Evan.
3: Dude, the Giddings. No, Giddings, the gridiron. The Giddings gridiron platter.
2: Okay.
3: He's got his own platter.
0: Tater skins. He's got the jalapeno poppers and a couple wings. So his is more of a little bit diverse. Mine, I just want the meat.
2: Just give me the wings.
3: Give me the wings.
2: And are you like the drums or the flats?
0: Oh, I'm a drum guy. Drum guy, drench it in ranch. Absolutely.
3: Dip and rip it.
1: Let's go.
0: I got tell you something, Dibs. Next two games, you think Niners win the next two? I'm saying no.
2: I think they win on Monday, but they lose in Atlanta.
0: Yeah. And they're not winning the next two.
4: What, got that too?
1: No.
3: Of course not.
2: He's smiling because when the schedule comes out,
1: this is every year the schedule comes out.
2: Yes.
1: 6 months ago, he said they're losing in Atlanta. 6 months ago.
2: When I said, I think it was last year, they're going to lose to Cleveland because the spot, and maybe it's the Fortinball influence, but when you look at the schedule, it'll be a sharp week, as you like to say.
0: Yes.
2: And it'll be a sharp week, and you have to travel to the Eastern time zone and take on Atlanta, and Atlanta's better than we thought, and so... If they're going to be 6-1, I think it's a win on Monday and a loss on Sunday.
0: You're not going to fall in that.
1: One week at a time.
2: Yeah.
1: Let's find out if Michael Penix is even playing in that game. Atlanta if Tua's playing, I can tell you that.
2: That's fair.
1: Yeah.
2: I mean, one lefty replacing the other, so who knows? I don't know if you saw, but Jalen Hurts not playing.
1: That's correct.
0: Yes.
2: Yeah. With blood clot.
1: A blood clot.
2: That's not good.
0: No. Yeah.
2: That's bad.
3: The blood clot's bad. The boys in the back were calling Fortinball, Fadenball. He said he's struggling this year with the bets.
2: It's possible. But
5: fade.
2: Your boy the Dipper is, I'm hot right now.
0: Are you?
2: Oh, I've been hot, yeah. We do a whole thing called Fade the Dipper. I make a pick and you bet against it.
1: Tell him that you started out super cold.
2: Super cold.
1: And now super hot.
2: I'm 10-8 now in the year, but it was bad.
1: What have you won? 8 of 9 or something like that?
2: About 6 of 7, something like that. But and the pick for tonight is in. The pick is in. Tune in, 4:48. I'll have it for you.
3: Can you give me a tease? Are you leaning in?
1: It's one of the two teams.
2: Right.
3: What are the two teams in the West?
1: One of the two teams in the West.
0: So whatever team you pick, go opposite, right?
2: That's what the bit is, but of late, like if you go opposite me, you lose. I do think tonight is interesting where you've got Seattle coming off a very physical game.
0: A short week.
2: Say it right.
0: Yes.
2: And you go to altitude. Not easy.
1: No Hufanga.
2: No.
0: Oh.
3: No Patrick Surtain.
1: Correct.
0: Oh, that's a layup.
2: JSN maybe a little bit hobbled.
1: But he's in. He's in.
2: He's in.
0: Sure.
3: I think Seattle bounces back.
2: I think if they give the ball to Holani, he's going to fumble. So, all right. I mean, we'll see. The pick is in 4:48.
1: Why do they say that you're carrying it like a loaf of bread? Who the hell carries a loaf of bread, and who carries it like that?
0: Yes.
1: If you do carry a loaf of bread, you either carry it by the top of the baggie.
0: True.
1: Or you cup it.
0: Yes.
3: Nah, see.
1: You cup it.
3: Depends what you buy.
1: I don't curl that thing into my wrist. Where did that saying come from?
3: I don't know, but I used to hold loaf of bread like a football because we used to buy that Wonder Bread, which is a little cheap. You know, it was in a hood.
0: Bread, baby.
3: You know, that bag. You start stretching that bag, and it falls apart. So you can't do that. So you got to hold it like a football, depending on the Roman meal bread. Remember Roman meal? Yeah, we were down bad.
2: And also, I think you could talk about like a loaf of sourdough, which is in that bag, or even a baguette, or a levain, a fancy bread. Every loaf of bread is different. Thank you. I grew up in Marin.
0: Yes, but everyone has, since they said a loaf of bread, you have grabbed bread and you said, okay, I'm going to carry like a loaf of bread.
1: Yeah, you sort of kind of do it by yourself. Yeah. Like if you're a football fan, I'm alone in the home. I carried them. Is that how I carry a loaf of bread? Like, where did this come from?
0: True.
2: How many times did you fumble? And when you fumbled, a guy who never really got to touch the ball that often, like...
0: Whoa, bro, why are you going to come at me? Bro, do you know I used to carry the ball a lot? I was at Fresno State.
2: I said yesterday you led the league in rushing after one game as a rookie, and then your foot was broke. It's broken. I broke it. You went, what, 70 yards to the house?
1: I just asked AI. I have the answer in front of me both how many times you fumbled and how many you lost.
2: Well, and my question
1: is, would you like to give it a whirl?
2: I would love to hear this, but
4: I'm looking at it right now.
2: I'm just wondering about when you actually fumbled. Like, that's a big deal.
0: Yeah,
2: because
0: I fumbled like, I would say under 10.
1: Keep going. What's the number?
2: Is it under 9? This feels like does low know.
1: You're correct.
0: Yeah.
1: Under 10.
0: I remember the Rams, I'm bit back, and they called a fumble, but I did not fumble the ball.
2: Was that in the Super Bowl when you guys lost by a yard?
0: No. This is when I was with
4: the...
2: But it's what I tell
0: you, dude. I got it. This is what I mean. Why would you say that? I said I miss you. This is what you want
2: to
0: do.
2: You said it to Kurt Warner yesterday. You said it to Kurt Warner. You stole my Super Bowl, Kurt.
0: This guy right here.
1: Talk to Dyson. Don't talk to Neil.
0: Thank you. Thank you.
1: Come on. Break the tackle, Dyson.
0: Yeah. I think I fumbled like once. I don't even think I fumbled in San Diego. I mean, probably seven.
1: Seven fumbles, and how many were recovered by the other team?
0: Ooh. I remember the Rams.
2: Yeah.
0: Not that Rams game.
2: Oh, sorry. Who got you?
0: I'm going to say four.
1: Okay. I mean, these are good guesses. AI says 9 fumbles.
4: That's what I have.
1: 5 recovered by the other team.
0: I said 4. So I was one off.
1: It's pretty good.
0: I was one off.
3: He fumbled twice in New Orleans in 95, twice in 06 in San Diego, once in 93, once in 94, once in 96, once in 04 with the Chargers, and once in 07, but you still made the Pro Bowl.
2: I mean,
1: do you get like an ass chewing when you get to the sideline?
0: Yeah,
1: you do.
2: That was my point.
0: You just don't want to go to.
2: Why didn't we give it to LT?
0: You don't see it. Did you don't find it?
2: I miss you so much.
0: Hey, you know what you do? You go to the. You walk away from your coach. You know what? That's like the other night, man. I almost cried watching the Rams and Bills.
4: Yeah, James Cook.
0: James Cook. I mean, do you know how, dude, his stomach was, I mean, he was just a mess. I was like, twice you fumbled that rock, and you better be glad they won that game. I mean, you seen him? That boy went to church. He got the Holy Ghost. He's shouting right now.
3: Did Marty say anything to you when you fumbled? Did you just walk away from Marty?
0: They just look at you. Marty's 6'4", 6'5", playing, looking
4: linebacker.
0: At you. Linebacker. And we fumbled the ball. Jim Moore, look at you. Neil Clarence, come here. Hey, what are you doing? Hey, come on, you're better than that. We don't need to put the ball on the ground. What are you doing? I mean, Jim Moore would be.
2: That's a 5. That's a great
0: fumble.
1: Who are we talking about fumbles?
0: Exactly.
1: Oh, my God. Did you watch Dre Greenlaw when he walked off the field the other day? He kind of gave Fred the little, like, this is what I did over there.
0: Yeah.
1: But I watched him when he got to the sideline. Nobody said any. Nobody came over to dap him up.
0: No.
1: No hugs.
0: Yeah.
1: No, it's okay, Dre.
0: No.
1: It was silent.
0: Silent. Because they're like, dude, you did that to us.
1: You just got kicked out of the game of the year.
0: And we need that. We need you. But they rallied. They rallied. He said, yeah, Fred, I kissed him. Yes. It's my fault. You saw him down there. Like, yep. I did like that.
1: I got him.
4: I got him.
1: Fred's like, you can't do that, Dre. Go sit down.
0: He's like, get out of here.
3: Damn.
2: Well, I'm glad you guys had Romo on because, I mean, you love Romo if he's on your team because he does so many great things, but then he takes that 15. It's like, Romo, it was going to be 4th and 3,
0: now
2: they get an automatic first down and a little bit of Charles Haley, too, where, like, Charles Haley would go out there and just absolutely ruin the quarterback. It's like, Charles, it was going to be 3rd and 11.
0: Charles Haley, you were still scared of that. Remember where at the
2: still scared.
0: Oh, yeah. Charles Haley got ready to snap Joe's neck. Was it you or Joe?
2: No, it was Joe for sure.
0: Oh,
2: it was Joe for sure. I'm no dummy.
0: Dude, Charles looked at him like, what? Joe's like walked the other way. Charles is crazy.
3: What did Joe say to Charles?
0: I don't know. What happened?
3: He ticked him off. He like really ticked him off?
2: Yeah, I mean, I think it was on the phone. I don't think it was in person, but he just said something like that was a little bit disrespectful. And Charles was like, oh, okay, I'm going to have to come see you.
0: In media rogue, Joe wouldn't go by. Remember when he came out with the media rogue?
3: Oh, Joe ducked the smoke?
0: He ducked the smoke, baby. Charles,
3: Charles, true story. After the Niners lost to the Rams in an NFC title game at SoFi, they were walking by. And Charles Haley's in the corner by himself with his head down like he just played. Mm. And I'm like, that's Charles Haley. I'm like, hey, Charles, man, what's up, man? He goes, shaking his head, like, depressed. I was like, you good, Charles, you good. And he's just like, We just kept him moving. It's like, bro, he's different.
2: The one that you got me on was Chuck Liddell.
0: Oh, Chuck.
2: You set me up like.
0: Yes, Chuck's my boy.
2: I said something to Chuck about like, I mean, honestly, like, it's been a long time since you fought. Like, you still have that edge? And he's like, yeah, next time I see you, we'll see if I have that edge.
0: Oh.
2: This guy, he set me up. He walked me right into it.
3: That was a lot of fun. Who's coming up? What's coming up?
1: Well, today is maiden voyage for Steve Kerr.
0: Oh.
1: The weekly conversation with Steve Kerr starts today at 5:00. Peter King is coming on at 4:00.
3: You're gonna pimp his new book.
1: Absolutely.
2: Yep.
1: And we want to dive into what Joe Hill with LeVar Arrington said to the guys in the morning. How does Kyle do this? There are certain things that fascinate me why Niner fans, and I get it, he hasn't won the Super Bowl. We can do this conversation again, but I've never known a coach. I've never seen a coach in professional sports history that apparently can win with a crappy quarterback, that apparently can win with all of his best players hurt. I'm as amazed as LeVar Arrington is. I don't get it. How does Kyle do this? How would you answer that, Lo?
0: Well, I'll tell you how he does it. He's got guys believing, and he look at his coaching staff, the way that he is. Kyle Shanahan gets guys to play and play above their level. I mean, you look at Brock Purdy. He gets the misfits, guys that people threw away and said, okay, I believe in you. And these guys believe in themselves. And when you have a group of men that has band together, and they play and they play well, and they didn't buy it. They didn't buy what the media was selling. They know they have a Pro Bowl quarterback, could be MVP quarterback. They already know what they have, and that's why you see last year they went to the playoffs. Yes, it was a quick exit, but think about what they were able to do. This year they understand they've been to the playoffs. A lot of these guys been to the show. So this team understands that the gentlemen, the older guys, the Freds, the guys that are on this team, the Kittles, the Juszczyk, they know that their window is closing. But Kyle Shanahan as a team, he's telling guys, you take advantage of these opportunities. Right now, this team is cooking, and they're cooking hot, so they believe in themselves.
3: Can't wait for Steve. Can't wait for to talk about Shanahan. Niners 5-0, getting ready to take on the Commanders. But the Warriors, they'll be back on the floor next Wednesday in Hollywood. Low deal. It's been real. Wooler Dibs coming up next.
0: Bang, bang.
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1: All right, let's do this. Sit down, my man. Let's do this. Here we go. It's the best day of the week. Lo, Bonte, Good stuff. Steve Kerr today, 5 o'clock. Peter King today, 4 o'clock. 888-957-9570 is the number. I want to continue that conversation. And for those of you who didn't hear, we'll play for it in just a sec. What LeVar Arrington, former NFL linebacker, what he said to the Joes this morning really, really caught my attention. Can I just throw that question out to everybody?

0: everybody. How does he do it? I've always found this conversation to be really, really kind of both fascinating and confusing and curious at the same time. You and I have talked about this in recent years when people would say, hey, the quarterback is a result of Kyle Shanahan.
1: And I He's a system QB.
0: Right. And, well, look, when we do this thing that's about to happen when Brock throws five more passes and he's the highest rated QB of all time, it is fair to also throw into the conversation, you know who's in the top 10?
1: It's Jimmy Garoppolo.
0: Jimmy Garoppolo. So even
1: and not based on his Raiders and Rams career.
0: No.
1: Or his Patriots.
0: Like, I know that Kyle is a part of Brock. Brock is a part of Kyle too, but yes, here at the league offices of Brockistan, we know that. We understand that. But I always have wanted to ask people when they get frustrated with Kyle, which is baked into being a fan. I understand that. He's the head coach. But, like, explain that to me. If you really do believe that a quarterback is just the production of a head coach, how have you not minted Kyle Shanahan as the greatest coach who's ever lived? I've never known that to be a thing. Never before has there been a coach who can just be like, yeah, give me whoever. Give me whoever throwing the ball, and we'll go out and win football games. And then that coach, you'll lose that QB, and you'll have to put in another one. And then you'll lose your tight end, and you'll lose your linebacker, and you'll lose your pass rusher, and you'll lose your running back, and you'll lose all of your wide receivers. And then you still go out and win most of your football games. I'm trying to figure this out, and I'd love to know how people would answer that, because that's not a thing. That doesn't exist.
1: It's not normal when you look at, like, the trajectory of most teams, and even, like, Kansas City. Well, you had Mahomes for the entirety of Andy Reid's time there, except for last year, and when you didn't have Mahomes, you didn't do very well. And so you could look at any of the teams and look at their success, and primarily it is, okay, you do well because you have all your good players for the most part, and they're healthy and available, but I think the thing with Shanahan that we know, there's one thing that we know and one thing that people don't mostly know. The one thing we know is the scheme, the motion, the offense, all the different things that he does that are now being copied throughout the league. The one thing that we don't know, and I know it and you do too, because we talked to a lot of people who vouch for it, he is a leader of men.
0: Oh my God.
1: And that's the thing. For the majority of people, they look at Shanahan and say, it's that laminated play sheet, and he's a nerd, and he's an offensive mind, but he's not a leader. And then you watch all of these, especially this year, all the post-game and stuff, when he's in there giving out game balls, and the room is quiet, and he gives a game ball to somebody, and the room erupts, and then you got John Lynch there, and he gives out another game ball, and the place goes bananas. And so I think the known is, yeah, he's really smart. He was raised by an offensive mastermind, and he's one himself. But the unknown, which I think is becoming more known, he is an absolute leader of men.
0: Do you know what's really struck me today? As much as we've spent the better part of the last 4 days, 3.5 days, talking about one football game, somehow I still think it's being undersold. Do you understand what happened last Sunday? The entire focus of an entire quality organization for 8 months in time, the entire focus comes to a head on that day. The entire focus. The fact that they were 4-0 before that is impressive, but the Niners winning regular season football games under Kyle Shanahan is not new. The concept that they weren't going to be good this year, I always thought was a little bit funny. There were questions about them. I didn't expect them to be, I don't ever expect you to just win your first four games. Like, I don't expect that for anyone. Only three teams in the whole NFL did it. So I don't expect that. But I certainly knew, I thought we all did, that the 49ers were an upper echelon team. They were one of the better teams in the NFL. So he went out there and they won all those games, some more impressive than others. Certainly the trip to Australia was a total home run. So there's all of those things. But it wasn't really about that. It was about last week. That was what the entire organization was focused on for 8 months. If you look at every move that they made, what have you heard people say as far as complimenting the Niners over the last couple of weeks? Hey, the defense looks fast. That's purposeful. You know what else? They look bigger. Like Mike Evans. We haven't seen a receiver that has that size and that ability to win one-on-one matchups. Well, that's purposeful. It's just all, and Raheem Morris has a big piece of this conversation. It's not just Kyle. There is a masterful staff underneath Kyle just winning little games on a daily basis right now. The entire focus of the organization for 8 months was to shake off what had happened last January and make sure that it looked different. And so for them to go out there last Sunday and do what they did, and they did it without Nick Bosa and without a number of their wide receivers, and obviously two more major players left in the middle of the game, Deebo Samuel and Dre Greenlaw. And they went out there and won that football game with 32 points on the board and all of those things. Do you understand what a culmination that is? Of two-thirds of a year of work and hope and fingers crossed that every button they pushed was right. And then that's what we got. This can't be overstated, in my opinion, how monstrous last Sunday was for this entire organization from top to bottom.
1: As monstrous as a regular season game could be, because you're only 5-0, you could still go 5-12, you could be 17-0 and somewhere in between. But the thing that you're saying that is actually resonating with me is you go to Seattle and you get hammered in the playoffs and you think, you know what, we need a Jackson Smith and Jigba, and we can't just go out there and find one of those guys, but we're going to draft a guy who we think might be a really good receiver, yes. And we're also going to get a Boundary X Mike Evans, and that was awesome that he wanted to come here, so check that box. You got an actual number one receiver, and also, I look at Nick Imanwori and what they did defensively to you, and you thought, you know what? I want one of those guys, a guy who can rush, defend, guard, tackle, so you run. Get Jaden Duggar.
0: Yep.
1: And so you go out there and you get one of those hybrid defensive players, and you also looked at what you couldn't do all year, which was really stop the run. And so, boom, Grayson Halton and Osa Odigizuwa, and so you address that in that way. I do think that the Seattle loss last year was very informative in terms of what you weren't doing correctly. And so you went out and tried to address it. And for 1 week, and it was an absolute, you know, nail biter and a hard fought game. But the guys that you brought in to do the things you couldn't do actually did those things.
0: There's no doubt about it. And so I'd love to have this conversation to start off today. 888-957-9570. Just interested to see what you 49er fans think with regard to how does he do it? How does he do it? And this can be good, bad, or otherwise. You could take that question kind of anywhere that you want to. But I've never seen this before. I've never seen a staff just keep on trucking. No matter who gets hurt, they just keep going. Or I've never seen a staff before have the reputation that whatever quarterback you stick in there, well, he'll be good because you're there. I've never heard of that before. So, I don't know. Let's talk this out. And you need to hear what LeVar Arrington said about Kyle Shanahan this morning. We'll play that for you next.
1: Can't wait.
0: Yeah, 888-957-9570. Remember, on Monday, Dibs and I are going to be live at Laughing Monk Brewing in Sunnyvale leading into the Monday night game. You can come out, watch the show, watch the game. 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You can stay at Laughing Monk and watch the game. 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Seats go quick, so please sign up now. 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
10: Yeah. It doesn't make any sense to me.
11: No?
10: No.
11: It makes perfect sense to me.
10: How so?
11: He is really good at what he does, which is calling plays. He is an absolute leader, somebody who's been around pro football since he was a child. And I do think that organizationally, he allows his coaches, and if you look beyond just the coordinators, but you've got positional coaches who've been there for a long time, Kasarik, and Bobby Turner and the rest of them. So I think that he allows his coaches to coach. I think that he empowers his players to be able to go out there and play. And if you are number two on the depth chart or number three on the depth chart, you are instructed to where, yeah, I mean, substation and stuff, whatever it is, guys are going to get hurt. And when you have your time to shine, you're going to need to step up and do it. So I think the play calling, the actual leadership of the guys on game day, coaching the coaches. He's the whole package.
10: Yeah. Yep. That still doesn't make any sense to me.
11: Okay.
10: No, I accept your answer. My point is I think that, like, there are a lot of good coaches. There are a lot of good play callers. There are a lot of people who know the game and they're good leaders of men. And they really understand how to build a roster and gather a room and, like, there's a lot of people who can do that. I don't know anybody who can just have a bunch of those leading players go down and then you just walk out there and do it again.
11: I think about Andy Reid and what he's done with Steve Spagnuolo, and their defense is always good. And yeah, you lost Mahomes last year and you lost a lot and you had a down year. Well, Shanahan's had that. But beyond that, you've replaced a lot of guys in the skill position spots, and you've been able to still mostly make it work. I think that Andy Reid is a lot like Kyle Shanahan, where you don't get too high, you don't get too low. And I don't want to make everything about Sean McVay, but you look at McVay and just think about their 5-week journey so far. There's been a lot of McVay, like, you know, we blew it going to Australia that way. And, you know, we should have done this and I had to cut my kicker. And it seems to me that he's not as even keeled as Kyle Shanahan. And that's important.
10: Check out what LeVar Arrington said this morning. Former NFL linebacker. He was on with the Joes this morning. Check this out.
12: Did I expect them to be as good as they are? No, I did not expect. In fact, I have been saying for a few years now

0: I just don't understand. I do not understand how this team continues to win with all of the injuries that they sustain during the time that they sustain it. I'm tired of betting against Kyle Shanahan and John Lynch. I mean, you guys had the situation with the owner and everything like that. And it's like, you know, with the coach wrecking the car, anything and everything that could go wrong for San Francisco seemingly seems to go wrong. When y'all get injuries, y'all don't just get injuries. You get injuries to Bosa. You get injuries to Warner. You get injuries to Ayuk. You get injuries to Purdy, like McCaffrey, Debo. Y'all get injuries to your main players, Kittle, all at the same time. These dudes be out all at the same time, and y'all still win.
1: I mean,
2: yeah. I mean, none with all LeVar. At the same time.
1: No, but okay.
2: McCaffrey played every game last year.
1: Okay, he threw in a bunch of names, but the majority of the names that he threw in there missed a lot of games last year. And while most of those names that he threw out there outside of Nick Bosa are playing this year, now you throw in new names to go with this, right? And you know, there's Debo and there's Nick Bosa. And then, you know, this year it's been better, I think, in terms of the actual lead players. But the list is still long. You know, if you want to take it to the Dejon Striblings of the world and the Marquis Siegels of the world and what happened to the defensive line, which was just seemingly at a moment, it was almost everybody. Sam O, Alfred Collins, C.J. West. Like, I get it. Those are no longer, you know, this isn't Brock Purdy, Christian McCaffrey, Fred Warner, and George Kittle. Like, I get that, Mike Evans. They've all played in all of the games. But his point, to me, still remains, and I'm with him. I don't understand it. Like, there has not been a coach who's been able to do that before. And we have so much consternation about the injury bug here in San Francisco, and that is well-earned, and that is fair. But at the same time, like, I can't comp this to anything. I've never seen, like, this is usually the stuff that is a baked-in excuse. Take the Warriors, for example. Take the Warriors. Nobody is out here holding Steve Kerr to this. They're still win games. I know Jimmy Butler and Kristaps Porzingis, portions of Steph Curry and Moses Moody are all hurt, but we expect you to be the 3 seed. We don't do that because in sports, that's not really possible. It's not really possible.
2: Basketball is obviously different.
1: Of course,
2: you know,
1: it is. Okay, then let's do any other football team.
2: Well, you could do last year's Niner team. I think that's a good way to look at it, where you lose Nick Bosa, I think, in game 3. And, well, you can't rush the passer, and you don't really get many turnovers, yet you go 12-5. And you lose your quarterback for 7 games, and your backup, who was a first-round pick, comes in and wins, what, 5 of 7 games that he started? And or 5 of 8?
1: Yeah, but, 5 of 8.
2: You know, and you go out there and you do that, which backup quarterbacks don't usually come in and win at that rate.
1: Nope.
2: You lose Kittle, and a guy named Tonjes has a big catch to beat Seattle, and on it goes. But I do think that it goes to the system, not only the system and how he calls plays, but the system and how they do it, where if you're on that team, practice squad, backup, whatever, you have to be ready because you're one play away. And think about last year, the linebackers they had in the playoffs. You had Kendricks and Wallow. Kendricks and Wallow, they were your starting linebackers in the playoff game at Philadelphia, and you won.
1: I mean, here's more from LeVar. Check it out.
0: I haven't figured out Kyle Shanahan's formula. Maybe I was kind of like a lightweight, kind of like super critical of him because I was doing local radio in Washington, D.C. When he was the then assistant to his dad in Washington. So I was very critical of them when they were in Washington. And I guess I had to retrain my mind to look at how to cover and talk about Kyle Shanahan as a coach. I think he's hands down, far and away, the coach of the year right now.
1: Wow.
0: If you had to choose who is the coach of the year in the National Football League, it's got to be Kyle Shanahan.
1: So they had an interesting conversation about this after he said that. He was kind of like, who else? And Spadoni's like, well, what about Kevin O'Connell? Right? Like, he's 5-0. And Spadoni wasn't saying like, oh, it should definitely be O'Connell. He was like, that'd be the only other name I could even come up with right now.

0: And Kevin O'Connell is 5-0. He's had to play two games without his starting quarterback. And largely, Kevin O'Connell is an offensive guy who has no offense, right? Kyler Murray, not that great, and missing games. Justin Jefferson, been in and out of the lineup, and the Vikings are 5-0. So does he have some sort of a case? Sure. If you're 5-0, then you're 5-0. But one of the things I love about this, because this is the second day in a row that a former player from the Commanders slash their former name organization has been on our radio station and talked about a little bit of a wobbly relationship or opinion that they have of Kyle Shanahan. And today it was LeVar Arrington. Yesterday it was Brian Mitchell, who was on with Guru and Lowe, and he talked about not having a great experience with Kyle Shanahan. Yeah, the Shanahans didn't have a great experience in Washington either. He hates that organization, and I know that that's a lot of Dan Snyder stuff, but I love that LeVar was able to stand up today and say, this is kind of how DC feels about Kyle, and I've personally had to adjust that. Because if I'm going to be fair and I'm going to analyze this with what's real, I got to let go of whatever personal feelings this city and organization might have for Kyle Shanahan and just tell y'all what I'm seeing. And what I'm seeing is the coach of the year.
1: Right. And if you want to look at just the odds based on Kalshi and, you know, trade on anything, if you go back 1 week from today, he was at a 6.4% chance to win coach of the year. John Harbaugh was at 10.5. And right now, a week later, Kyle is at 24%. And he is your front runner for coach of the year. Harbaugh second, Kevin O'Connell would be third. And I do think that, you know, as somebody who's coached at a number of different levels, a lot of times you can be a great coach and the team may not be receptive to what you're trying to do. If the match isn't there, I coached at Drake High up in Marin. We won 3 titles. It happened to be the right time for me and the right group with me. Yeah, 3 straight North Coast Section Championships. I tried the same formula at Bishop O'Dowd about 19 years later, and it didn't work nearly as well because, I mean, kids were different and different level of experience, and I was different in what I was trying to do.
0: Got to know your personnel now.
1: Exactly. So Kyle in Washington couldn't be different than Kyle here, and now that he's been here for 10 years, it's like, this is how we do it.
0: And that wasn't his operation in Washington. It was his dad's, and, you know, like, whatever along the road from Houston and Cleveland and Atlanta and other places that Kyle has been.

0: revolving door, and the answer might be no one. I don't really know.
1: I mean, last year you had Juwan and Kendrick Bourne and Sky Moore, and like, it was nobody.
0: Right, but when you lose those people, you should get knocked down a peg or two or three. We allow that for coaches. I'm allowing for Sean McVay in L.A. right now. I'm like, you know what? Your defense is nowhere near as good as we thought it would be, but you don't have Myles Garrett. You don't have Myles Garrett. And you've only had pieces of Aaron Donald. And when he does play, it's not as good as the old Aaron Donald. Maybe we should have expected that. But like, we bake that into our conversation. And I'm not saying we don't do that on the front end for Kyle, but on the back end, more weekends than not, they're coming out with more points than the other team anyway. And I just feel like that has been undersold. I appreciate that a few people have come out this year and looked back at last year and asked the question, how the hell did he not win Coach of the Year? Vrabel Schmabel, honestly. Like what?
1: Kyle took fifth.
0: And there were a lot of coaches who did I'm not saying they didn't do a great job, but you can't comp what they did last year. That doesn't exist. You don't win 13 games, including a road playoff game, when your quarterback misses half the season, your tight end misses two-thirds of it, your star linebacker misses two-thirds of it, your pass rusher misses 90% of it, and on and on and on. Like, that's just, you don't do that. But he did that. Let's talk about it. I know a lot of people do. 888-957-9570. Coach in Vallejo. Hey, Coach. Appreciate hearing from you, man. What's up?
2: Hey, Willard, dear. It's good to hear from you. And, you know, just to kind of balance the show, I kind of like to take the opposite approach for a minute.
0: Let's do it.
2: It's just my opinion. Okay, first of all, I have a hard time gushing over a coach that hasn't won anything yet. He hasn't won the big one for whatever reason. Okay, we could say injuries, bad luck, some player didn't come through, but for whatever reason, he hasn't been able to get over the hump. Also, too, I'm from the school that you bet on the horse, not the jockey, okay? Because one of the reasons why the 49ers continue to win with Kyle is because they have a good team. They have depth. When the lead guy goes out, there's a backup player that would be a starter on some of the other teams. So let's take that in consideration. Let's give credit to the scouting department and the drafting department. Mm-hmm. The 49ers are a deep team and have been every year. So I'd like to give that some credit. So not to be argumentative, but I think there are, I think those are valid reasons.
0: They are. So, Coach, let me start with one question. When you say let's give some credit to the person who leads the draft and the person who leads the scouting department and, you know, what have you. A, I think it's a great point, and I've mentioned a couple of times the entire staff that's been created. But who do you think that person is? Who do you think the quote-unquote drafting person is?
2: Yeah, I mean, Lynch, Kyle, both of those guys, and I don't know who's head of the scouting department, but that person too.
0: Okay, so like the scouting department, that's an interesting one because that's, you never know on a given player when they're brought in kind of who the lead scout was, and you hear about, oh, in the draft, this guy was standing on the table. He wanted this, that, or the other. But just to let you know what I know about the internal structure of the 49ers, the person you keep mentioning is Kyle. Like this, it is his roster. It is his draft. It is his, yes, I don't want to take credit from all the people because there's a lot of really good people inside the 49ers organization. But I think this goes dibs. And, Coach, great to hear from you. Thank you. This goes to kind of what you pointed out earlier when people fall into the perception that what Kyle does is the play sheet. Kyle does everything in this organization. He does everything. He is the judge and the jury of this football team. Credit to many people, but it's his call. And to me, the trickle-down sort of dynamic here is heavy.
1: Right, and just for Coach and for everyone else, never discount the jockey. And a lot of times you actually do bet the jockey if Arad Ortiz is in the irons or Johnny Velasquez, like, you look a second time at that horse because

0: Because a good jockey can make a mediocre horse better than a good horse with a mediocre jockey. That said, I'm looking at the coaching staff, and outside of the coordinators, they have 26 coaches on the staff. So we all talk about, oh, the play sheet. You know, Kyle's just a good offensive play caller. Well, he also is coaching the team. He has to get them motivated and ready week in and week out. But also, you look at all these coaches that they have, he has to coach the coaches. And the one thing that I think he doesn't get good enough credit for is the fact that, you know, Chris Foerster, he's been there forever. Yep. And Bobby Turner, the running back coach, he's been there the entire time. Chris Kocurek has been there the whole time. And so when you are the CEO, which is what Kyle Shanahan is, you run the football team. You run the players, you call the plays, but you also coach the coaches. And there's a reason why a lot of these guys haven't left. It's because they like what Kyle does.
1: That's a great point. I want that. Let that sit for a second. That's a great point.
0: It's one thing for a coordinator to, all right, I'm Robert Saleh, I got a head coaching job.
1: Yeah.
0: I got to go.
1: You got to go.
0: But like the defensive run game coordinator, Johnny Holland, he's been there. Bobby Turner, for 9 years, he's been the running backs coach. And Kocurek, and, you know, we talked about the O-line coach, Chris Foerster. So even when you have to bring new people in, you've had these coaches with Kyle the whole time, and so it becomes seamless.
1: And I was reminded at a wonderful coffee date earlier today that when Kyle Shanahan and John Lynch took over, the offense was ranked 32nd in the NFL, and the defense was ranked 32nd in the NFL. That's what they inherited.
0: Is that dead last?
1: just counted. There are 32 teams.
0: That was Chip Kelly, and they went 2-14.
1: And so what I would say, Coach, respectfully, I always get uncomfortable when I hear Kyle hasn't won anything. That's one way to look at it, and you're welcome to. I don't. Dibs will speak for Dibs, but I don't like when I hear Kyle's never won anything, because you make life solely and purposefully about nothing other than the final game of the NFL season. What has been built here by this coach, this general manager, and many underneath them, to my thinking, is pretty awesome. Yes, they've not gotten that thing, and that is their obsession. It's our obsession, and nothing will be all right in the world until that happens. But let's not call what they've done nothing. I don't like that. It's not nothing.
0: Well, then you could look at how many teams around the NFL since Kyle took over that have actually, quote, won nothing, and it's probably 27 teams. Like, Dallas hasn't won anything since in more than 3 decades, and so we can look at that and Buffalo and the rest of it. I do think if you want to get to the point where it's cut and dry, either you win the Super Bowl or you don't, and if you don't, you're a loser. Well, you can look at it that way if you want. I look at what has been built. Like you said, they were dead last on offense and defense, and you were 2-14, and you've gone from there to 2 Super Bowls, 2 other conference championship games, and right now you're sitting at 5-0. So I think that they've done a certain amount of something to make this team one of the preeminent squads.
1: Hello. Right. Pat in Foster City. Hi, Pat. Thanks for calling, man.
2: Yeah, hey, I was just calling to pass along a compliment. You know, both you guys were you know, reasonably confident that the Niners would probably go up in Seattle and maybe beat them. And I tried to call, but I didn't get through. Fortunately, I didn't get through, because I was going to say they don't have a chance in hell to win that game. But I admit that that's the way I was thinking. And I guess my thought was, and I kind of wanted to hear from you guys why you seem to be as confident as you were, in that, you know, the Niners go into the game 4-0, undefeated. They're going to an enemy territory and a good Seattle team that's desperate for a win. And almost everyone, including you guys, said, you know, the Niners will lose 4, 5, 6 games this year. If they're not going to lose a game in Seattle, what games are they going to lose? Where are those 5, 6 losses, 7 losses everybody talked about? Where are they coming from? That was my rationale. You guys were like, no, I think they got a good chance of going up there and winning. And obviously you knew some things that I didn't know, but what was it about that game? Because that was not a fluky game. That wasn't one of these things that turned out a bad call or whatever. The Niners deserved to win that. And I just like to appreciate, you know, what gave you guys the sense that they could do – feeling that they could do that.
1: So, Pat, it's a fun question. Thanks for calling in. First of all, I bet everybody.

0: everybody who at the summit said that we all think the 49ers are going to lose 4, 5, or 6, you know, games throughout the year. I wonder if we still think that.
1: I think we both were 12-5.
0: Yeah, that's correct. And would we now take the over on that? If I said 12.5, what would you do? Because it pretty much only kind of needs to put a little bit over 500 the rest of the way in order to do that. You know what I mean? 13-4. I mean, 8-4, that's still really good, but that sounds a lot more doable, right, the rest of the way. So,
1: yeah, especially when, like, the scary games that were scary, some of them are not as scary.
0: Here's how I'd answer it. I certainly wasn't peacocking that the Niners are definitely going to win, but there's two reasons I thought the Niners had a good chance last week. The one that I pointed out on the air constantly is that the entire assessment of the game was always about only when the Niners had the ball. Everybody left out when the Seahawks have the ball. And I thought the 49ers had a significant advantage in that matchup, particularly with Seattle having no real run game, Sam Darnold still getting his feet wet on the season, and Raheem Morris in his bag. I thought that was the case. I happened to be right about that one. The other one was a little bit more fingers crossed, I'll admit, which was, I think Kyle Shanahan's a great coach, and I know he has spent 8 months on this game. And I figured it probably was going to have something for Mike McDonald after what they went through last year. I wasn't sure what it was, but I hoped and I thought and I think, and he did.
1: Yeah.
0: He did. And it still wasn't perfect, but it was better.
1: It was much better. And the one thing that I was leaning on was the fact that Seattle, without Kenneth Walker, who's a chief, and Zach Charbonnet, who's hurt, I didn't think that they had the running backs to exploit what the 49ers have struggled in, which is stopping the run. And, you know, it hasn't always been the case. And you have Wilson and Holani, who fumbled inside his own 5, and turned out he fumbled in the end zone. And that turned out to be a huge play in the game. But I guess we could look at Washington this week and say Washington probably has a better run attack than Seattle did based on personnel and their quarterback.
0: Still not great, but
1: no, but it becomes interesting.
0: The quarterback is scary.
1: You know, and Bill, I think, Bill Kruski-Merritt. Yeah, I mean, he's somebody who can. He's probably better than Wilson and Holani. I don't know if their O-line is.
0: He's more explosive.
1: Right. I mean, I'm not terrified by their rush attack, but that, to me, was the big thing that I was leaning on.
0: So we're brought to you by Fremont Bank, here for you, here for good. Having fun with your calls. Keep them coming. 888-957-9570. Peter King's an hour away. Steve Kerr is 2 hours away. We're not done with the comments that have been coming in earlier on this station. If you like what LeVar Arrington said about Kyle Shanahan, wait till you hear what Joe Theismann had to say about it. And you better sit down to hear what Bill Romanowski said about Brock Purdy.
1: Okay.
0: The president of Brockistan enjoyed this one. All right? It's Willard and Dibbs.
1: And Dan Dibley here with the football season underway. It's time to see how your predictions are shaping up. Who makes the playoffs? 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
2: A couple things I want to clean up real quick. First of all, I want to let everybody know about the watch party for the Valks on Saturday. It's getting close. WNBA final. Yeah. Let's go. Thank you, Steph.
3: You love a watch party.
2: I mean, they do call me Watch Party Willie.
3: That's right.
2: Laughing Monk Brewing. Game one. Watch party at the Nopa location this Saturday in the city. Okay, 12:30 p.m. tip. Here's what's going on. So head over to Laughing Monk Nopa in the city, 1785 Fulton Street. Okay, that's where it starts. Valkyries themed food specials, including a Valkyries platter with wings, lumpia, and other Filipino inspired favorites. Game day beer specials. Do I have your attention?
4: Oh, heck yes.
2: $5 beers for fans wearing Valks gear.
4: I mean, bring it on, man.
2: Thank you. Purple, please. Also, giveaways, $50, $100, and $200 gift card raffles before the game, at halftime, and after the game. That's all happening Saturday. Let's freaking go. The Valks in the finals against the Dream. Let's freaking go.
3: Fulton and Masonic is where that's located.
2: Exactly.
3: And
2: we've been there.
3: It's Nopa, and I'm wondering if that means north of the Panhandle. I guess I could Google it because the Panhandle is right there. And actually, they just did a basketball court dedication for that court at the Panhandle.
2: You know what that is?
3: It's a dedication sensation,
2: that's
3: is what
2: exactly
3: it is.
2: Exactly right, yeah.
3: I think it was yesterday, and Kalena Azubuki was there. Might be today.
2: Beautiful.
3: But, yeah, brand new court.
2: Yeah, fantastic. And we did the NBA draft at that Laughing Monk. It's awesome. Go say hi to everybody over there. Good food, good drink. Valks, game one. Come on, Valks. We're all behind you. Let's freaking do this. We were just in meetings earlier today talking about a potential parade. Okay?
3: Wow.
2: Let's freaking do this. I'm just saying.
3: No, let's do it.
2: And we're in the finals.
3: When you get to this stage, you have to actually look ahead and start to figure out the logistics of when and where and what it could be. So, yeah, four dubs away, and then it's going to be...
2: And then it's on.
3: Yeah.
2: And then it's on. I want to say hello to our listener in the 925 who pointed out that I said that I had a coffee date earlier today. And then asked, aren't you recently married? So it

0: was a coffee date with another man. And
1: yeah,
0: it was just, we had coffee, me and a buddy, and we had coffee.
1: So this is not like a preamble to a throuple?
0: No, I didn't come on to him. He didn't come on to me. And we're good. We had coffee. We had a great time. We hugged before. We hugged after. We went our separate ways. It was great. I like coffee. He and I like each other. We're friends. It's good to see him. We talked it out. And then we moved on.
1: You're a good-looking guy, but he's slightly better looking than you. There, I said it. And I know with whom you had coffee. And
0: yeah, he was looking good. He's looking great, good. Actually.
1: And
0: yeah.
1: I mean, whatever. Coffee, date. Every date doesn't have to be a romantic interlude of sorts.
0: No, hey. It was not that. And then I also just wanted to really quick, I know that this will come off as snarky, and that's because it is. I just wanted to take a moment to talk about how unfortunate it is that the Dodgers are down 3 games tonight.
1: No.
0: I'm super broken up about it. I thought they had it for sure when Will Smith was over there at second. I'm doing a thing with his hands over there, and the stadium was rocking. Actually, here's what I want to say about it, because we're Giants fans, and what the hell do we have to say? Our team has been wholly disappointing for a decade outside of 1 year. But what struck me, and I guess we've been there, Giants fans know what it's like to win, you know, a bunch of championships in a short period of time. But it's funny to me, when the camera started panning around, that guy Bauer had that like 9-pitch home run, and the Brewers go up 3-2 last night, and the camera's panning around to Dodger fans, and they all, not all of them, but a few of them get this look on their face as if their 50-year dream is not going to come true this year. And I'm like, really? Are you not still okay? Is 2 titles in 3 years really that devastating to you? If you lose in the NLCS, is it like, I mean, does that stick with you for a week, 2 weeks, all year? There's Dodger fans on Twitter. Oh, I'm so frustrated by this team. Are you? Are you super frustrated by the Dodgers?
2: I'm so upset.
0: Like, has it really been hard for you? You had a hard time last few years. Dodger fan, I feel terrible for you. What a rough experience this must be. So we're thinking about you today, and I hope you're able to get up off the mat, and I don't know, go to the game, which many of you did not do last night, which tells me that many of you have already moved on and found boredom in this process, just like many of us. But anyway, I just wanted to take a minute and acknowledge the pain of the Dodger fans.
1: Do you want to give out some T's and P's to the Dodger fans? Thoughts and prayers?
0: Yeah. I mean, they're allowed to come back. I guess it's not over, but I don't think they will.
1: It's a tough nut to crack.
0: Yeah.
1: And honestly, I don't know if you're a big pistachio guy where you grab a bunch of pistachios out of the bag and you crack them and you eat them and you crack them and you eat them. And then there's one or two that there's no real seam for you to go ahead and like crack it. It's a tough nut to crack. That one gets thrown away. I'm not going to go to the teeth. I'm not going to get a knife. If there's no opening in you, Mr. Pistachio, it's a tough nut to crack. Yeah. You get thrown away.
0: Yeah.
1: It's like being down 3-0 in a best of 7 in baseball.
0: I'm kind of with you. And a pistachio in general, I do enjoy pistachios, but in general, if you make me work really hard for your food, I won't. It's just kind of a rule I have.
1: That's my take on crab.
0: You and I were talking about crab and lobster the other day. I'm out. Not because I don't think it tastes good. It's too much work.
1: Lobster, a little bit easier.
0: It's a little bit easier.
1: Because you crack the thing and you can like usually get the whole shell off with one pull.
0: But if we're using the word crack, I'm probably out. And I mean that in ways I didn't mean to mean that, but I mean that too. Like I'm out on crack. Okay? I really am. Like if I've got to go crack something in order to get, like I'm not a squirrel.
1: Crack is whack.
0: You know what I mean? Like
1: crack is cheap.
0: Can we just.
1: That's my Whitney Houston.
0: Bring the plate, and if there's food there, like if I got to go at it with a knife, we're good. If I've got to go out with my fingernails, I'm good over.

0: over here.
1: Or a cracker and a hammer.
0: If they bring you tools, right? Crab? No, here's this metal-like contraption.
1: I'm kind of with you.
0: I'm okay over here, all right?
1: Just to put a bow on this, Milwaukee v. Tampa would be awesome.
0: I would love it.
1: Because neither has ever actually won the whole damn thing.
0: That's true.
1: So,
0: although, get ready for the annoying. Here's the annoying thing that is coming. If Tampa does play Milwaukee, or even Cleveland for that matter, just if the Dodgers don't get there, it's smaller markets and lower payrolls. And what you'll hear the Dodger fan that's won 2 years in a row say is, see, this proves that we don't need a salary cap. It proves that anybody can be as good as us. Oh, because you came one series short one time. Apparently, this is just up for grabs every year. Okie dokie.
1: Right.
0: Sure, baseball's up for grabs. Got it. Thanks.
1: And if Cleveland makes it to the World Series and they haven't won since 1948, we're going to, you know, cue up all the stories of, well, here's Jim, who was newborn last time they won it. Now he's 79 in a wheelchair.
0: Yep. And Cleveland did win today, 3-2 over the Rays, and they've got a 2-1 lead in the American League Championship
1: Series.
0: Right,
1: because day baseball in the playoffs makes a lot of sense.
0: Yeah.
1: Okay.
0: Stupid.
1: Lame.
0: I'm out on crack. I am. I was never in on it.
1: Then you can't be out on it. If you've never been in, you can't be out. Don't knock it till you try it.
0: No, it's a good point. I've never even really been offered it.
1: Well, it's early. I mean,
0: it's not that early.
1: It's early for the show. I mean, what are you doing next break?
2: Rock up. There's really nothing that's going to make me do that.
0: I got some snacks.
1: Fair enough.
0: Yeah. I didn't bring any crack to work today, but or lobster. For that matter.
1: Just looking at the idea of the Niners and, you know, the earlier caller saying, oh, you know, you guys all had them losing 4, 5, 6 or more, whatever, had me thinking about the rest of the schedule and what we think. So what we think about.
0: Okay, that's fine.
1: What we think about, for example, Washington, we probably think what we had thought before. They're okay. Atlanta is probably better than they were 4 weeks ago.
0: Yeah, but they're not great.
1: But looking ahead, like. At Dallas is a game that I thought was going to be more daunting. Minnesota in Mexico City, that looms a little bit larger. We'll put the Seattle and the Rams game aside because we know what those are going to be. At Kansas City looks like a monster. At the Chargers now doesn't seem to be what we thought that it might be. And even hosting Philadelphia.
0: Hosting Philly doesn't feel like much either.
1: Even if Jalen Hurts can come back.
0: Oh,
1: and
0: God.
1: Man, my thoughts go to him because blood clots are no joke.
0: Have you had a blood clot too?
1: Never.
0: Oh, okay.
1: But
0: my God.
1: The clot is on the move, you can die. Like, he's got a blood clot in his leg.
0: Well, that's why they're not messing around.
1: Right.
0: He's out indefinitely.
1: Right, so if you get a blood clot and that thing moves up to, like, your lung, for example, or your heart, it's, you know, it's really dangerous. So just, I'm not going to do Schedule Sam, but when you think about the games that we all were terrified of, some of them are no longer that scary.
0: Yeah, although that's because in this moment in time, they don't look scary. I don't know who's going to be available and not available when we get there. It's why I've always kind of had a hard time with the whole, like, let's play win-loss, because now that we've seen the 49ers look like they do, doesn't it feel like they're going to win them all? What game are you looking at where you're like, that team's better than the Niners? None. I'm not like, there are some that are hard. Seattle will always be hard. The Rams will always be hard. Minnesota's got a great defense. So those are hard. At Kansas City, I don't care who you are, that's hard.
1: You probably, I don't have the list in front of me, but right now, December 27th at Kansas City, you'd be an underdog.
0: Probably by 1.5.
1: Maybe less than 3. 3-ish. If you look at, like, the advanced metrics, the EPA expected points added.
0: Kansas City, you're giving up a lot of points.
1: But
0: they're not stopping anybody.
1: They are number 2 right now overall in EPA.
0: Well,
1: it's the Niners, it's Baltimore, it's Kansas City.
0: Sure.
1: And then there's a bit of a gap. So.
0: No, they're good. And Arrowhead is a wonderful environment. And we all know the Niners can never win when the fans are loud.
1: Well, I mean,
0: too many loud people here for us to go win.
1: Makes it tougher. There's no doubt. I mean, they had multiple offensive penalties. They had 6 negative plays on first down in Seattle. Some of that could be attributed to the noise.
0: Sure. No, I hope Bob, the school teacher, really pats himself on the back for the effort.
1: It's a great effort.
0: Seahawks had on Sunday. Anyway, yeah, I still think they're going to lose games. That's how this works. I don't think 17-0, but I have, you know, again, we look ahead and it's like, well, now Jameis Winston is playing one of these football games. I didn't think Jameis Winston was going to play one of these football games, but I don't even know that he's going to play that one. He could get hurt.
1: Could be J.J. McCarthy,
0: could be J.J.
1: Right?
0: McCarthy, sure. So, I don't know. I don't know what's going on here. I don't know for 100% sure that Michael Penix is playing in a week and a half. He's going to try to play this weekend, but he's dinged up. Could get further dinged up, certainly. So, yeah, is Jalen Hurts playing in January on the 3rd? I don't know.
1: Is Nick Sirianni coaching?
0: Is Brock Purdy playing in these games?
1: You never know.
0: I don't know.
1: And so, I mean, we can look ahead and schedule Sam and all the rest of it. I just was struck by what the caller said. And, you know, sitting at 5-0, and you've got a certain amount of schedule spots that don't look quite as daunting. And, you know, I'm probably two-thirds serious about the Atlanta game. I don't yet know how that's going to be when that game actually comes up. But, you know, that's a spot where it's the last one before your bye, and you're on the road on a short week. Those are not ideal.
0: Well, and I thought DeMarcus Robinson was trending as a probable there, and it sounds like, based on what Kyle Shanahan said today, he's now trending as a doubtful. That has an effect. I don't know if it switches the game and whatnot, but where are the 49ers at the wide receiver position? No DeMarcus, no Stribling, no Debo, and Mike Evans with a sore Achilles today? Where does that... I don't know where that leaves them at all. I really don't for these next two games.
1: Yeah, and so you're going to be looking at some practice squad call-ups. And
0: probably.
1: Honestly, Brandon Cooks, like, get to know him.
0: Yep, yep. And I hope Jordan Watkins, I would love to see him make some plays out there. He has a couple times this year. I would love to see more of that. All right, we promised while we were having that conversation about Kyle Shanahan and how does he do it, how do you lose a bunch of your good players and just keep on trucking? So LeVar Arrington was great on that earlier today on the Joes, and then on with Bonte and Lowe earlier today. Joe Theismann came on, and this is what he said about Shanahan.
3: And this is where I have such tremendous respect for Kyle Shanahan. I think he's a terrific play caller. I think Sean McVay, these young guys, all were in Washington at one time. I got to be around them. I got to watch them. I've seen them for so many years do the job that they do. I think Kyle does a terrific job. And the one thing that people don't understand is, you know, we have guys that are starters in this game, and we have guys that are backups.
4: Yep.
3: And if I have a bunch of starters going against your backups, I'm going to win a large percentage of those games. Kyle hasn't been afforded that luxury for the last 3 years.
4: Yeah.
3: He's been trying to take this puzzle and find a piece, put it in, find another piece, put it in. Let's see if we can make it work. Let's figure out a way to win. Bottom line is, how do you win the game? Look at McCaffrey, Evans,
4: yep.
3: Kittle, Purdy. That's just the offensive side of the ball. Mm. You know, Fred on the other side, Warner. I mean, you're a football team that really is playing as a football team. And the one area that just gets overlooked so much is the special teams.
4: Mm. Yeah.
3: Kickers making kicks.
4: Yep.
3: About a third of the games are won by 3 points or less. You know, you miss a field goal, you miss an extra point. You miss an extra point in this game today, if you miss it on the first drive, it's going to come back and bite you in the butt on the last drive.
0: I mean, that's an interesting comment. We could almost add that into what Kyle has had to deal with. He's got a kicker who's missed 3 field goals and 2 extra points so far this year. 5-0.
1: Yep, 5-0.
0: It hasn't cost him yet.
1: Well, the game has not been in the balance, although the game against Seattle, where you get that possession to start the third quarter and you're looking to add to the lead and stuff, and he misses a kick. It's a long kick, but, you know, Kyle is not one to go ahead and, like, watch that and let it exist and persist for a long time.
0: The other thing, a 52-yarder, I know that, like, if you've been alive a certain amount of time, that's a long kick. It's really not anymore. I mean, you want the 52-yard kicks. The 50-yard kicks go through more than halfway up the upright now. Like you,
1: I think you did the numbers earlier.
0: It's 75.
1: Yep.
0: Yes. I mean, it's most of them go in, and Eddie's wasn't even in the neighborhood. He kicked that one way to hell over there. So that is, I mean, it's a fair concern. And then meantime, there's the Brock Purdy part of it. Bill Romanowski also on with Bonte and Lo Neal earlier today. And I would like you to take a listen to what he said about Mr. Brock Purdy.
5: I remember talking to Mike Shanahan
4: back when, you know, Purdy got drafted, and they had a couple weeks of him running scout team, and they knew they had something. And Mike told me that they're watching this guy tear up the defense and run his scout team. And they're like, this cat is for real. And Mike told me he was in the facility one day, and he just said, you know, he walked by Brock, and he said, Brock, when you get your chance, be ready, because you're going to get it. You're going to get your shot here. Be ready. He was not only ready, you know, he took the field, and what he does is he performs. You know, he just executes. He's calm, cool, and collected. That was Joe Montana. When Joe took the field, he executed. And at the end of the day, that's what you got to do in football. You got to execute, and you got to create this belief, you know, that when you take the field, you're going to dominate. You're going to go out there and do what you got to do on offense to help the team win the game. And he gives you that confidence. So the combination of him and Kyle is, it's magical. And we see it week in and week out. We've been seeing it for the last couple of years. And that was the magic with Joe Montana, you know, and Bill Walsh. When he took the field, as a team, you believed you were going to win every game.
0: Not my words. His words.
1: Yeah.
0: Brock Purdy reminds him of Joe Montana.
1: Yeah, and the one thing that makes me think about it is Joe's nickname, and Romo said this, but Joe Cool, and Brock Purdy, he's cool.
0: He's a pretty cool customer.
1: He throws a pick, and it was not a terrible pick. It was a tip of the cap to the defense, I thought, in Seattle, because they confused him with the coverage, and he throws a pick and goes to the sideline and stuff, and you go to the tablet, and you know, he's just composed, and you come back out, and you try to make a play the next time you get the ball.
0: Yeah, a few people have pointed this out, and I think it is an interesting observation. You know, Brock throws that pick at a very big moment in Seattle on Sunday, and you throw the pick, and I think it was an offensive lineman that knocked the returner out of bounds, and that's the end of the play, and the camera shows Brock, and he just taps his chest. That's on me.
1: Might be.
0: Yeah, now we go to the sideline, and there's no, like, grabbing of the helmet with both hands. There's no chewing on the sideline. You just go over there and talk it out with the head coach. What'd you see? Here's an iPad. Let's go out there and be ready for that on the next one. And it wasn't that much longer later. I mean, they went out there again, and then Debo fumbled. And, I mean, things were really rolling out of control. And then they got the ball at their own 26-yard line and had two penalties along the way and drove the whole length of the field. And won the football game.
1: Yep.
0: So that's what you're looking for out of whoever's in that position, no matter what. So
1: short-term memory is what you need. And,
0: yeah,
1: you know, I just remember Phillip Rivers where, you know, something bad would happen. He's carrying on, and it's either the receiver's fault or the lineman or his fault, and he's, you know, hyper, and he's spazzing out. Brock Purdy just, you know, when he scores, he'll do the Dougie. And beyond that, you throw a pick, man, all right.
0: Peter King in a half hour. Steve Kerr in 90 minutes with the first of his every weekly visit right here on the show. So we're excited about that today and getting into his offseason and what we're looking at for Warrior basketball that starts in 6 nights. Right now, though, still time for your calls. 888-957-9570. In addition to your calls on how does he do it, we'll hear directly from Kyle Shanahan because he spoke earlier today. So the injury updates on the team and much more coming up from Kyle coming up next. We are sponsored by Safeway, and this is Willard and Dibbs.
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2: Angel Reese down the left alley. Lays it up and a foul. 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
1: And you can hear every moment right here on 95.7 The Game. It's the segment that has the Bay Area buzzing.
3: Man, Valkyries are doing the damn thing. Team Valkyries got us fired up. Freedom Valkyries! Yay!
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0: it's Joe Shasky from The Morning Roast, and you're listening to Willard and Dibs. And you know, as much as I love Willard, I'm more of a Dibs guy. So if you want to do what I do, go check in on Dibs and say hi to him. Get in the YouTube chat. Do it right now on 95.7 The Game.
1: Thanks.
2: Yeah, go check in on him. You okay?
1: Oh, I'm beyond okay.
2: I'm just checking
1: phenomenal,
2: in on
1: phenomenal, yeah.
2: Just checking on you.
1: Yep, and if you want to check in on me, you should probably just tune in to the station because I'm not usually in the YouTube chat. That's all.
2: No, you're right here.
1: Yes, on
2: you're
1: the
2: here.
1: Air.
2: Yeah,
1: I'm right.
2: You're right here. I can see you.
1: Yeah, actually. Exactly.
3: The president!
2: Most of you. 888-957-9570 is the number. Peter King in 25 minutes. Not only does he have a new book out, but I'm told that he's Peter King. So we would talk to Peter King no matter what, whenever.
1: Yes.
2: And then in 1 hour and 25 minutes for the first time this year, and every week after this until they don't play basketball anymore, Steve Kerr will be on the show. I'm really looking forward to that.
1: I am too.
2: We got a lot of stuff.
1: What have you been doing, Steve? Yeah. What's up, Steve?
2: What are you doing, dude?
1: Seriously.
2: What are you doing?
1: We read the Wright Thompson book, which was an article disguised as a book, or a book disguised as an article. Yeah. And since then, you re-signed to join the team. You rolled down your window in Vegas and said, yeah, we're getting LeBron. And then since then, what's up?
2: It's one of the things I'm going to ask him, by the way, if I get the chance. What the hell are you doing rolling your window down talking to people on the strip in Vegas?
1: Do you not have air conditioning in your vehicle?
2: You're Steve Kerr.
1: Right.
2: Like, if you were Steve and you rolled up to a stoplight and then, like, somebody pulled up next to you and gave you the, like, ooh, like they wheel their arm. I know that of a certain age, you don't realize that means roll your window down. We used to have these, like, knobs in there where we would roll the window down.
1: And the knob would break and then you'd have to, like, roll. But anyway.
2: Anyway, I think my answer would be no. No, I'm not rolling my window down on the strip in Vegas. I'm Steve Kerr, and I probably don't feel like that's very safe. I don't. No thanks.
1: And it's 108 degrees.
2: Right.
1: Right. You're letting all the cool air out.
2: Right. Summer league.
1: Right.
2: Summer in Vegas. I've heard it's hot. So anyway, we'll see what the hell he was thinking. I bet his mom was pissed. It's not safe. Like riding a scooter without a helmet or whatever gets you all hot and bothered.
1: That's one thing. Damn. Yep.
2: Kyle Shanahan on the injury situation for the 49ers.
4: All right. Injuries for practice today. Debo Samuel, hamstring will be out. Wallow, hamstring out. James Thompson, ankle out. Nick Bosa, calf out. Siegel, ankle out. Mike Evans, ribs, Achilles out. Saran Neal, neck limited. McKivitz is sick, limited. Juice, knee limited. Christian Kirk, calf limited. Upton Stout, shoulder limited. Go ahead.
5: Did you say Achilles?
6: Mike
5: Evans
6: Achilles?
5: What?
6: Is just some Achilles soreness.
1: Wait a minute. Wait, Kyle, did you say Achilles?
2: That was both Barrows and JLC. All they need to do is one word, and I know exactly, and both of them are like, let's go to Barrows in the back. I'm sorry, did you

0: do dibs have in the bag?
1: Did you say Achilles? And he was like,
2: possibly
1: Achilles. That word just sends like a shot up your spine.
2: Mike Evans, ribs, Achilles. Wait, what?
1: I'm sorry. Did you?
2: We knew about the ribs.
1: What did you say?
2: Did you say Achilles?
1: Yeah, he did.
3: Gotta
1: he
3: be
1: did.
3: Delicate with those calves.
1: Yeah. Soreness. He's just sore in the Achilles area.
2: Right. Just some Achilles soreness.
1: Just a little bit.
2: Well, then you talk about the calves, Pasta, and you just played the sound. Later, he was asked about Bosa and his calf, and Shanahan said, usually calves heal and they're usually good.
1: I mean, after the heel.
2: I'm reading the transcript,
1: Well, here, is Bosa going to play?
3: No, I don't. Hoping he can go, but not able to practice today.
1: Yeah, not practicing, but yeah, maybe. Maybe he'll go. Let's see, what else? How about that extra day of rest that you're getting that Seattle does not get? Obviously, you're getting like four more days of rest that Seattle does not get. But does that help with some of the injuries?
3: Sometimes it does. Sometimes it doesn't. Sometimes it helps to, you know, take an extra day to get over the motions of a big game like we had. But some days it makes you sit in that a little extra long and makes it hard to move on to the next week. So I was glad to get started today. I mean, I always get a vibe. I always talk about human nature in games like this. And then our players and how they act are usually makes that go away from me. I remember being worried about that after coming back from Australia in a big one versus the Rams. And I was worried about that throughout the week. And they kind of took that anxiety away from me, just how they attacked the whole week. And we're right into it or just starting it. And it's been good so far.
1: Yeah. Listen, one thing, I trust this entire staff to have these guys focused. I know that a lot of times we talk about, ooh, it's a look-ahead game or it's a letdown game or it's this, that, or the other. And I do think, especially because it's Washington and Kyle has his history there, but it's not about him. He's not going to make it personal. I don't really get the sense or worry about this being a letdown after the emotion of Seattle.
2: And it's not really a trap game to the extent of, like, if you had the Rams next week or if you had another tough team, you go from a big rival to a game that is in the conference but a team that you should probably beat. And then if there was another one after that, you could look at this game as a trap game. I think the Atlanta one might fall into that category because you are thinking about, it's human nature to think about the bye that's coming up. And we all do that where, sure, you know, you're going on vacation and it's that last Friday show before you're going to be gone for a week. And it's hard to not like already think about being on vacation.
1: It's like a small version of senioritis. Like, you're a senior. I got into college. And then you go to class the next day, and the teacher's like, so, we're going to need you to this, that, and the other this weekend. And you're like,
2: how does no sound?
1: Take a walk.
2: Right.
1: No. What are you going to do about it? Watch the room try to find a wide receiver for the 49ers. This was funny to me. So already we go, wait, Evans, Achilles? Hey, Kyle, what about Christian Kirk?
3: Yeah, he has had some setbacks since hurting it the first day of training camp, so that's why it's taken a while. I told you guys I wasn't expecting him this week on Monday, but it's just because I didn't ask. He's had a real good week, had an awesome weekend, and he's ready to give it a go, and it'll be his first day back today.
1: Okay, so thanks for that, Kyle. How about Debo?
3: It is a possibility. I think, you know, if we didn't have that bye week, I think it'd be around that area. But gaining that week where we don't play is why we're still trying to wait out right now. And hope we don't have to do it.
1: All right, Kyle, thanks. Okay. How about DeMarcus Robinson?
3: D-Rob, still on IR. Hoping probably outside chance for the bye week, but hoping to get him back after the bye week.
1: Whew, okay. Kyle, what's going on with Dejon Stribling?
3: He's doing good. I mean, still a ways away, so I haven't seen him too much, but I think he's on track.
1: Okie dokie.
2: So, I mean, I think we need to get out our Google Calendar and start to slot in the availability of these people. So Christian Kirk had setbacks. His window's open, and it'll be not this game, maybe the next game.
1: It could be this game.
2: Okay.
1: It could be.
2: Right, but I would doubt it.
1: Yeah, that feels a little forced.
2: His first practice was today.
1: Right, but he's had setbacks, which means that they've now got him to a spot where they feel like it's time to release the hounds.
2: Yes,
1: but he could re-injure it,
2: and
1: for sure.
2: And if today's the first day of practice, he'll practice tomorrow, he'll practice Saturday. Mm-hmm. Sunday's an off day, and then you play Monday. That feels a little bit aggressive to me.
1: I would say that it's very unlikely he plays a large role. He could play a small one, maybe.
2: I'd be surprised if he was even up at all in this game.
1: I share that with you, but it's not out of the realm of possibility.
2: It's not. I'm just trying to like do the Google Calendar thing of, all right, so week six against Washington, no Debo, no Kirk, no Stribling, no DeMarcus Robinson. Right. Week seven against Atlanta, Kirk, I would think, would be probable.
1: Yeah.
2: No Debo.
1: No Debo.
2: No DeMarcus Robinson.
1: No D-Rob.
2: And no Stribling.
1: Correct.
2: Week nine, you've got the Raiders. Okay, Debo becomes a possibility.
1: Right.
2: DeMarcus Robinson becomes a possibility.
1: I think probability, DeMarcus Robinson.
2: No Stribling.
1: Right.
2: And then you get to week 12 against Seattle. Maybe that's a Stribling time.
1: I mean, don't forget, also, we're not bringing Mike Evans into this conversation, but Mike Evans. Mike Evans has ribs and Achilles. I don't know if he's practicing this week or playing, and even if he does, obviously, the risk of him missing a game or more somewhere along the road here exists. Sure.
2: It does, but he's playing. And
1: this week,
2: I think he's playing all the weeks unless he gets a really serious, like, you can't play injury. The man played with broken ribs.
1: Right, but like Achilles soreness. Hello, ask any doctor what Achilles soreness can lead to if you push it.
0: Like, hello.
2: Depends
1: Thank
2: on,
1: you. Thank
2: depends
1: you, Pasta.
2: On which part of the Achilles and how sore it is. It could just be, man, I did a lot of running, jumping, catching, and getting tackled. I'm a little sore. Okay. Or it could be a precursor for something else.
1: I think I want to hear the Evans follow-up again. Here's Kyle going through all the injuries.
3: All right, injuries for practice today. Debo Samuel, hamstring will be out. Wallow, hamstring out. James Thompson, ankle out. Nick Bosa, calf out. Siegel, ankle out. Mike Evans, ribs, Achilles, out. Saran Neal, neck limited. McKivitz is sick, limited. Juice, knee limited. Christian Kirk, calf limited. Upton Stout, shoulder limited. Go ahead.
4: Did you say Achilles?
5: Mike Evans, Achilles?
4: What?
5: Just some Achilles soreness.
1: Did you? Wait, Kyle. Sorry, did you? Did you say Achilles? For Mike Evans, without Mike Evans and then Achilles, or just Achilles, or who are you talking about?
2: Yeah. Just some Achilles soreness. And honestly, I think.
1: Oh, gosh, this team.
2: The reason why it's a little bit concerning is
1: so drunk.
2: You didn't have to.

0: and you have a game, if he's actually going to be out, you have to have limited or listed that injury, I think, previous. You can't just all of a sudden pop up on Monday, right, and say, oh, it's the Achilles.
1: Well, unless it happened the day before or whatever. By the way, here's Kyle talking about this letdown element and not overlooking the Commanders.
2: I hope that they understand that. I mean, I think this team's going to come in. I mean, I know they're going to come in ready to go. Anytime you have your record isn't as good as it should be with, I think of how that they have a much better team than that. And then they lost or tied a tough one last week. You know, the adversity that those guys got to go through. You know, we've had an extra day off. We had a real emotional win. And I know we got a really good team coming in here who's as hungry as can be. And I know it's going to be probably our biggest challenge so far.
1: Okay. Their biggest challenge so far.
0: Well, it's just the next challenge. So, well, like
1: he said, so far, that means
0: right
1: harder than the game in Seattle
0: and harder than the Super Bowl winning team that probably won't win the Super Bowl, LA Rams down in Australia. But I think he's just trying to speak that into existence because as a mindset, you have to approach it that way. And honestly, if you look at the Commanders, and you mentioned this before, the embarrassing way that game ended,
1: yep,
0: and you got a tie, there are two games out of first, but more and more, when you look at the NFC least, that feels like a one playoff team division all of a sudden.
1: It does.
0: You've got like the North.
1: Well,
0: they're all 3-2 or better.
1: It does, except for that. I think the wild card number that I would set for the NFC has lowered. Do you know what I mean?
0: It's not lower than 10.
1: It might be.
0: Well, you've got all four teams in the North with a winning record.
1: Correct, which means they're going to continue to beat each other up, and nobody's going to run too far into the double digits.
0: Put the South aside, as we always do.
1: Yep.
0: And if you say that Seattle and the Rams, and I still think that the Rams are likely a 10-win team.
1: Maybe.
0: And Seattle's probably a 10-win team. That means, will there be a 9-win wild card team? I just don't think so.
1: Yeah, it's going to be close. Who's the other non-division winning 10-win team?
0: It would be either Green Bay or Detroit or Chicago.
1: Yeah, well, no, one of them is going to... Oh, I see what you're saying.
0: I mean, Minnesota's 5-0.
1: Yeah.
0: So I think Minnesota's probably going to win 10 games. All they have to do is go 5-7?
1: Yeah, no.
0: The rest of the way?
1: I think they'll win 10 games. Does someone else in that division win 10 games?
0: Probably.
1: Maybe. And I don't think the Rams winning 10 games. I hear you. Is it probable? I'll still put it probable. Not a definite.
0: No, not at all.
1: Don't stub your toe again.
0: I was looking at the cal sheet today on the Rams because I was thinking about our little conversation about will they win 5 in a row?
1: Yeah, the 5-game win streak everyone thinks is a lock.
0: Yeah. Nobody thinks it's a lock.
1: Well, some people do.
0: Thought it was something that probably could and might happen. But even at that, so they get to 7-3. That gives them 7 more games. Can they go 3-4, including 2 of their last 3 against Seattle?
1: If they win 5 in a row, then yes, I would argue that they'd probably win 10.
0: But their last games in this scenario, well, in every scenario, no matter how they do. So if they're 7-3 and they've got 7 to go, it's 2 Seattles and a Niners in there.
1: Yep.
0: So, you know, it's not... This is the time for the Rams. They've got the easier part of their schedule now.
1: No doubt. And the 5 games that people are talking about, Arizona bookends. It's Arizona there this week, at Arizona at the end, and then in between they've got to go to Vegas, which is not that's not an automatic. They've got the Battle of LA-ish, the Rams and Chargers. I wonder which road team's fans will show up for the game. Anyway, whatever. And then they go to Washington. They go to Washington, which that's not the easiest thing ever. A November game in Washington could be weather issues. Seattle lost their game in Washington. Washington didn't even have their quarterback for that game, and Seattle lost it. So anyway, let's go to, I hope I'm saying this right, Hamanth in the city. Did I get that right? Thank you for calling.
3: Hey guys, can you hear me?
1: We got you.
3: Oh, wonderful. Yeah, my name's Hamanth. Thanks for taking my call, first of all. I'm a first-time caller.
1: Oh, thank you.
0: Nice.
3: Okay, I just had a couple things to say since I have an audience. I just want to say that, man, Levi Stadium, I'm a lifelong Niner fan, but Levi Stadium is a disgrace. We need to talk about it more. I hope it's talked more in the media. I can only afford the seats on the sun section. I burn up every single time. I just hope we talk about it more, and I hope something gets done for it, because

0: for me as a lifelong Niner fan. And I also want to just point out about the Niners this year. I had a couple things I wanted to say. This team is like, it's really talented. I think we have a really good chance of winning it all, but we definitely like need the number one seed. I think whenever we've had the number one seed with Kyle, we've got into the Super Bowl. We haven't lost a home playoff game. So because of that, every single regular season game is super important, because if we, I think one year we were just one game away from getting the number one seed, and then Philly got it, and then we went to Philly and lost. So every single game is like super important. That's why I think making a deal and adding some more depth would be really critical, like a wide receiver, D-line, and then that could maybe win us an extra game, like a random game, like a trap game, and that could just be the difference for us. But yeah, I just really hope that we get the number one seed. I think that's huge.
1: Hey, thanks for the call. Like, okay, some interesting points to bring up. I don't want to gloss over this. He started with the stadium. And there's a reason that it doesn't get talked about very much, because there ain't a damn thing anybody can do about it. That's just the way it's like. I hear, we hear all of the good and the bad and the ugly about Levi's Stadium. And the cost is not a Levi's and 49ers thing. That is a professional sports thing, for sure. And so I get it. I think we hear it, but we could, you can't just be like, so we'll just pop up a different one. Let's just build a different stadium. You're talking about,
2: well, they built it the way they built it. Yeah. And I guess you could add some construction to where there'd be an overhang that sticks over the sunny side. But the problem is the way the sun goes, it goes the other way. So you'd have to build up the press box side and build that up about 100 feet to shield the people on the other side. And they did what they did, and that thing is done. And if you look at the schedule, they've got Sunday, November 8th against the Raiders. That's a day game. Mm-hmm. And then you get into, you know, later in the year, you got Seattle the Sunday after Thanksgiving. So at that point, you're probably okay in terms of the sunny side.
1: Probably.
2: But, you know, this year you did have Miami and Arizona and Denver, and those were some hot games. The Denver one especially, that was a cooker.
1: The Rams one is a home day game too, Sunday, December 13th. You're moving further into the winter kind of weather at that point. Philadelphia at home, that's Sunday night football. Any of these Rams, Niners, Seahawks, Niners games could also be flexed into Sunday night football. That's always a possibility. Look, I get it. There's frustrations with this. As far as the Niners getting stuff at the deadline, we've had, I think, some good conversations about this week. Here's what I would say to fans. I don't think you need to worry. That's what I would say. I think the idea that a 5-0 football team with the injury situation that they have and the cap situation that they have, the idea that the 49ers will not be ultra aggressive at the trade deadline is quite frankly hilarious. I get it. I get the sort of the vibes and the anxiety about it and the urgency about it. But the 49ers have two more football games and then the bye, and then we're pretty much at trade deadline season. You don't need to wait all that time, but I'm just saying, like, that's where we are. Literally, the worst thing that could happen is that they're 5-2 at the deadline. And what have we seen from this regime before? We have seen that they are always very aggressive at the deadline to the degree that they can be and to the degree that the team needs it. And so I know there were some people who wanted some more stuff in there last year. I think last year was a very, very different year than this year. You could argue last year was a good year, but I don't know how realistic the Super Bowl actually was. This year, it is obviously realistic. It is obviously attainable. There are obviously injuries, and the 49ers are obviously going to be aggressive. That's the way I look at it. I'd be shocked if they do nothing.
2: And if you just look at the history of this regime, go back to the first big trade, which was Jimmy Garoppolo. You were terrible. You had no quarterback, and you acquired Jimmy Garoppolo, and you won 5 of your last 6, I believe, and you went into the next year with an actual quarterback. And Christian McCaffrey was acquired in 2022, and that was a trade that you made because you had a need. And the one I was mentioning yesterday, Emmanuel Sanders, you were 6-0 when you acquired Emmanuel Sanders, but you were a team that had a glaring need. And so that's my only reservation with this team is if you get the receivers back, and we did the Google calendar of when each guy should be back, and the D-line, you're going to get Bosa back, and Mykal Williams is getting healthier, and Weston Collins, who knows, but I don't know if this team has the same glaring need that those other teams had, like in 2022, where you needed a running back, you got McCaffrey. In 2019, you needed a receiver, and you got Emmanuel Sanders.
1: Yeah. So, like, why would that not be the case again this year? Like, even, you know, we've had, I thought, a healthy conversation about the wide receiver thing. And I think that there's, you know, there's a lot of different ways to look at it. You know, the now and into the future and the dynamics of the receiver and the cost and, you know, what happens if everybody does come back, then what does that look like at the end of the year? That said, there's a lot of different kind of wide receivers potentially available. Expensive ones, cheap ones, ones on short deals, ones with a lot of years left. They'll do something. I would be shocked if they did nothing.
2: And what did they do last year? They went out and got Keon White.
1: Yep.
2: And, you know, it was just a guy who was basically marooned on the Patriots bench, but you saw something in him, and now he's come in and been somebody who you can rely on.
1: He's been a monster deal. Yeah, thought it was to be a small acquisition at the time, and it was not. Okay, Peter King is about to join us, and Steve Kerr is an hour away, so go nowhere. 888-957-9570, brought to you by Fremont Bank. Here for you, here for good. This is Willard and Dibs. And it's Willard for Kalshi. 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
0: We have great people, a lot of fun. And Mondays, it's you and I to ourselves. 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

0: like my partner who chose not to start the segment on time.
1: No, I didn't choose that. My body did.
0: Gotcha.
1: I just, you know, I had to use the restroom.
0: Bubble guts?
1: No. I just had to use the restroom.
0: Okay.
1: Yeah. I'm here. You're a professional broadcaster. Yeah. You got it.
0: Yeah. I mean, it's not about what I got or don't got. And as a guy who has had to tap out of a segment a time or two, there's no judgment.
1: I don't know that you're as professional as Peter King, who joins us right now on the River Islands guest line. We still miss our weekly segments with Peter King, but it's been awesome to reconnect with him recently and again today. And he's got this highly anticipated book called The Game, which is coming out. Actually, it came out. It came out on Tuesday. Peter, how you doing?
2: I'm doing great, guys, and I really appreciate you having me on. Thank you.
1: No, we're excited to have you on. Why don't we jump right into this, and then we'll talk Niners and NFL and all of that. But yeah, give us your rundown of this book that all of us are excited to read.
2: Well, when I retired, you know, two and a half years ago, one of the things that really occurred to me is that there's a lot of stories that I covered over the years that, you know, I had still had curiosity about. For instance, I had always heard that at the end of the 88 season, late in the 88 season, that Bill Walsh was a mess and that there were real big problems inside the team that year. I never knew because at the time I was covering the New York Giants, but during the playoff run that year, I heard that, man, this was a rough year for the Niners. So, you know, look, Bill Walsh is not around anymore, but an awful lot of people, including players, front office guys, coaches, assistants, are still around. And so I talked to so many of them about what exactly happened that year. And it was, listen, that's one of the most tumultuous years that any championship team has ever had in NFL history. And I think you'll get a sense of that. And there were so many years like that. Why did Reggie White pick the Green Bay Packers in free agency? I always thought that, was it really that he wanted to go to Green Bay? Well, I'm not so sure. I think he might have wanted to go to San Francisco. And, and I have some evidence in the book about it. And so many things going all the way up to very recent. Nick Foles. Why in the world, how can Nick Foles and Doug Peterson, how put up 41 points on the great and powerful Belichick, and how can Nick Foles outduel, how can Nick Foles outduel Tom Brady? And Brady, who throws for 505 yards, how can Nick Foles be the one standing at the end? What happened there? And so I just had a curiosity that had not quite, my thirst for the real details of all those things, it hadn't really been quenched. I just was wondering about it over the years. And so I wanted to go back and find out.
0: Did you have a difficult time narrowing down what you were going to put in the book? Because you were on the beat and covering the NFL for so long, there had to be some things that you just couldn't include based on space and time.
2: Absolutely. That was, listen, I had to call a couple of people and tell them, hey, listen, I'm sorry, but I had to cut that stuff that I talked to you for so long about. I really apologize. But my problem was, even when I decided my one story per year, because this is 40 chapters long, and each chapter is one season. So, you know, each year I had to pick one story that I covered that I wrote about. And so, and even at the end, when I was done, I had 220,000 words. That's a ridiculous amount of words. That would have been a 750-page book. So as it was, I cut, 30,000 words out of the book. It's still 192,000 words. But the point is that if you guys knew me over the years, obviously, and you knew that basically I was wordy and I could talk, and I both was wordy and talkative at the same time. And so I wrote these 10,000 word columns you know, in my last few years, every

0: all Monday during the season. And so at the end of the day, I had to edit thyself, you know? And so that is what really, that took me about a month to figure out what to keep in, what to throw away. But, and there were all some really good stories that didn't get included, but whatever, you know, sometimes you have to make choices.
1: Wordy and talkative. My lovely wife says the same thing about me, Peter. It is all good. That. Yeah. So, hey, I know one of the things you do in the book is the 100 most significant people in NFL history. In honor of that, who would you say is the most significant person on the 49ers right now?
0: Well, I would say it's Brock Purdy, but I think Kyle Shanahan is close. See, I have this. I did a chapter in the book, and the chapter is about the most important relationship in football is between the coach and the quarterback. They're the two most powerful people in any organization. And in my opinion, you know, the best one that I covered in 40 years was Mahomes and Reed. But one of the things I really like about what I'm seeing right now with the 49ers is I think that Kyle Shanahan, and I think Kyle Shanahan can complete Brock Purdy's sentences and vice versa. I mean, Kyle Shanahan, in my opinion, right now, he is just on a heater, and he has figured out. One thing I really admire about Kyle is he never, ever, the wrong word would be complain, but he never, ever, ever, you never have any idea that he would be bitching and moaning about not having, say, three of his top four receivers or not having Bosa or, you know, at some point we all know that Trent Williams, it'd be an upset if he made it through the season without being hurt. So anyway, my whole point basically is I think Kyle Shanahan has gotten to understand this about the NFL. Reminds me when I was covering the Giants a long time ago and for a paper called Newsday in New York and Bill Parcells, I was asking him, man, you got so many injuries this week. You know, is this the kind of week that you would almost understand if you lost the game and all that? And Parcells says, give me your media guide. And for those who don't know, the media guide is this quaint little thing that writers used to carry around with all the team records. It's all online now. But it's this thing they used to carry around so that when you wanted to look up, hey, what was the 49ers record after 10 games in 1964? You just turned to 1964. But anyway, Parcells said, give me your media guide. And he takes the media guide and he opens it up to 1956 or whatever. He says, okay, let's go through this year. Win, loss, loss, loss, win, win, loss. And he said, see these L's, the losses? Nobody asks, was Charlie Connerly hurt that game? You know, was your great wide receiver, was your great receiver, was he hurt that game? What really happened? What were you dealing with? No. Nobody cares. Nobody cares. So just tell me, did you win the game? Did you lose the game? And don't give me any excuses why just shut up and play. Shanahan is that guy right now in the NFL.
2: And so far, he hasn't had to thumb open to a page with any L's. It's been all W's for Shanahan. And I wonder, Peter, if you know a measure of a coach can be such that you look at the assistant coaches, not the coordinators, but the assistants who stay with a guy like Shanahan. Does that become a measure of just how good they might be internally?
0: Listen, I thought, you know, during the whole car accident thing, when nobody knew exactly how long Shanahan was going to miss and what was going to happen and how they were going to manage without him and everything. Listen, this is just my opinion from afar and having been around the 49ers, you know, quite a few games, you know, in the last 5-6 years. Okay. But I thought, there might be only one other coach in the NFL better suited to handle one other team better suited to handle the loss of the head coach than the 49ers were, and that would be Andy Reid. And the reason I thought that is, look at how many guys on his staff have been there for a long time, and how many guys have been trained, you know, by Kyle. He's not one of those guys who will sit a coach down and says, okay, here's how you do this. I think he leads his staff by example, you know, and he's not a dramatic guy. He's not an emotional guy, really. He just, you know, he gets guys to play at their max. And it's not only coaches who I thought would basically pick up the slack without him. It's not only coaches. It's Fred Warner, who might be the best leader of any defensive player in football right now. You got him. You got Trent Williams. You got Kittle. You got, you know, the rock solid Brock Purdy. You got Kyle Juszczyk, and you know, you got all these guys, all these veterans who he can trust. And you know what? They're going to get the job done if there's a crisis and your coach is away for, you know, a few evening meetings. It's not like, you know, the guy was hospitalized for a month, but I think he has made his team. You know, I always thought that my job as a dad, and I used to tell my kids this, my job as a dad is to raise my kids so they could get along without me and get along without their mother. And that's part of your job in life. And Shanahan's job is to train his staff and his players so if somebody is missing for a while, you keep winning, and that's what he's done.
1: We're talking with Peter King, the great Peter King, who has the new book, The Game, which just came out 48 hours ago, which means they've all been purchased already. There's none left. No, I'm kidding. But go check out the book. It promises to be absolutely fantastic. Peter, I wonder, with what's happened the first 5 weeks, how you would re-handicap the NFC West.
0: Well, we talked a while ago, and I picked the Rams to get to the Super Bowl, and you know what? I'm still picking the Rams.
1: Wow.
0: And you know why? I want you to look at their next 5 weeks, okay? They're playing teams with a combined record of 6-18-1. And, you know, they got the Cardinals twice. They got the Raiders. They got Washington. And they got the Chargers. I mean, just because you're going to be favored in all five games, which they will be, does that mean they're going to win all five? No, of course not. But, hey, you know what? There's a chance, I guess, they wouldn't be favored against the Raiders, but they probably will be. And I just look at them, and I think what has happened to this point, you know, you get a kick blocked, you get the weird. I mean, look, I watched every snap of their game against Denver. And listen, I think the Rams were the better team that day. They just didn't win the game. That's the way life goes in the NFL sometimes. But I still think Rams are going to be really good. But listen, the 49ers stay healthy, which is, and look, they're already, not ravaged by injuries, but they've already got a bunch of key injuries. And, you know, so I don't know what's going to happen. It depends on who is healthiest, really, at the end. But I still like the Rams. But if the Niners keep going the way they are, they have a heck of a chance to get back to the big game.
2: And ultimately, if you can be the one seed and be healthy come January, you have a huge leg up on the competition. I wonder about just the nature of 17 games now, Peter, where the Rams have been completely uneven. The Niners have been great. Does the longer season kind of allow teams who are bad early more time to recover and kind of threaten good teams to try to stay good?
0: Well, look, the Los Angeles Chargers are 0-5. They're not coming back from that. I bet you could find 5, 6, 7 teams maybe that started 2-3 or worse and went either made a Super Bowl run or a very deep playoff run. It's just 5 games. And it's not meaningless. Don't get me wrong. It's not meaningless. But it is, just to understand this. I think you have to understand that this is a business where, you know, you have 3 solid months left. So I still think

0: there's a lot of time for standings to change, and I think standings in every division will change wildly in the next 3 months.
1: Peter King with us here on Willard and Dibbs at 95.7 The Game, talking out all things 49ers, the start of the NFL season, and then obviously the new book called The Game. Hey, Peter, I made a statement a couple of times today, and I wonder if you'd weigh in on it because it's a lot of little history attached to it. Dan Snyder's not owning the Commanders anymore. They're not called what they used to be called, but Kyle Shanahan has his history there, and it's known that he didn't depart on wonderful terms. He's kind of always gotten up, maybe even a little bit more, for going against this franchise, and I think that still stands on Monday night. Do you? What do you know about the history of that?
0: Well, I think that one of the things that happens to any franchise, that if you've recorded history and then things go bad, everyone, look, I live in Brooklyn, and I'm just telling you how many times over the years I have heard the phrase same old Jets. And Aaron Glenn, the coach, has talked about that a lot. And he's talked about that because it is a anchor on the franchise. It always weighs that franchise down. And I think it's the exact same thing in Washington. You saw what happened this past week, with their team. And even though Snyder's not there anymore, it still looks like, and whatever their name is, same old Washington. But, and again, the only people who can change that, the only people, you know, are the players who are playing now. And, you know, it's up to them, to change their history. And they've got an awful long way to go. They only had the one season reprieve a couple of years ago. But otherwise, it's just been, they have been down in the dumps seemingly for, I don't want to say forever, but obviously for years.
2: Is a lot of that come from just ownership? And I know the Niners owner had a little East Ohio issue that, you know, probably didn't bog down the team, but you look at Arizona and their ownership has been troubled, and the Chargers and Washington certainly. Do we underrate how important ownership stability is in the NFL?
0: Only when the owner is involved day to day, really heavily involved. And, you know, like when Jerry Jones is heavily involved day to day, that becomes a big factor in how a team is going to do. Because honestly, okay, so Jerry Jones involved, you know, day to day, and he's always in the headlines. He's got radio shows, he's got everything. And so that becomes a big deal. He lets people tour his facility and watch the team lifting weights and all that stuff. I think sometimes that team, the players, feel like they're in a cage at a zoo. But I think, look, does anybody, and again, I am not minimizing the offense, and I'm not saying that it really doesn't matter. But I think what I am saying about, for instance, with Jed York, I mean, does anybody in the locker room really care about that? Does anybody in the locker room care that Jed York is not around after the game to slap somebody on the shoulder pads and say, attaway, way to go? I mean, I think people who think that stuff can be a distraction, like the Mike Vrabel stuff in the off season, in my opinion, I think players are too concerned about their own jobs to say, hey, our coach might have had an affair with a reporter. What do they care? They don't care. I mean, who cares? I mean, I think we all care, but I just don't think over time that it's something that most players really focus on too much.
1: Peter, I made a statement when I came in Monday morning, and maybe I was just inspired by the performance from Mike Evans. It has only been 5 games. But
0: oh, he is unbelievable.
1: Isn't he, though? So 49er fans,
0: it's unbelievable.
1: It's one of those things where we've always known he was great, but if you don't get a chance to really consume every down in and out, I've been so impressed. And I came in and I said, you know, look, all deference to T.O., but in terms of the subtle tactical nature of being a wide receiver, I think this is the best one to put on a Niner uniform since Jerry Rice. What's your response to that comment?
0: I could not agree more. I'm so glad you brought up Mike Evans. I'm watching the game the other day. I said, hold on a second. Doesn't this guy have a broken rib, or maybe worse? Doesn't he have some torn rib cartilage? So already, almost certainly, he's playing with a flak jacket. He's not comfortable. And on the biggest drive of the game, in that game, he caught either four or five balls, and a couple of them deep at crucial moments. One, I think, on third and 15 or where, I forget. I'm just doing it from memory. But I just thought to myself, that is why you get a veteran like Mike Evans, who absolutely, unequivocally, I don't want to dramatize this too much, but every person in that locker room looks at him and says, hey, you know, I have this, I have that, I really don't know if I should play. Look at Mike Evans. Look at what he's doing. I'm playing. I think he inspires people in so many ways, and he does it not through his words. You know, he's a soft-spoken guy. But that's the first time the other day, you know, I mean, over the years I've said, well, yeah, this guy, he's going to go to the Hall of Fame one day. But the other day I said, this guy is going to be an absolute all-time football player. He's going to be a top 10 receiver of all time. And I fervently believe that.
1: Yeah, just great words. Awesome stuff. And speaking of your words, obviously there's a bunch of them in the game. The new book that you just dropped on Tuesday, we would love to talk about it more sometime with you soon. Best of luck with it. We can't wait to read it. Peter, thank you. Thank you so much.
0: Hey, really appreciate being on with you guys. Thank you.
1: Okay, thank you. That's the great Peter King.
2: And you can catch him tomorrow with Carmen Policy at the Sports Basement in Berkeley. Tickets still available, 4:30 to 6. It'll be Carmen Policy and Peter King talking ball.
1: Boosh.
2: There you go.
1: Okay.
2: In Berkeley. It's a Berkeley Boosh.
1: I love that. All right, we're sponsored by the California Stormwater Program. Couple things. Steve Kerr's going to join us in a half hour. That's number one. But number two, did you hear what Josh Allen said yesterday? Get ready to like Josh Allen even more. Let me hear this. That's next on Willard and Dibs.

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2: 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So I said no. I was booked on the Deitch Podcast before the Taylor Swift phenomenon. 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
0: So Steve Kerr's coming on the show in a half hour.
14: Can't wait. It's been a long time since we talked to Steve.
0: It's been a long time, and before he even comes on, you might want to hear something that he said earlier today. We'll have that in a little bit. It's about Steph Curry. We'll have that coming up. We've got Fade the Dibbers coming up.
14: Yeah, the pick is in. Week 6 gets underway. Man, this NFL season's going too fast. We say it every year.
0: It really flies at you fast. But my goodness, it's a football game. You don't need me to put more drama on it. But do you understand the position the San Francisco 49ers are in if the Denver Broncos beat the Seattle Seahawks tonight?
14: They're in a good spot.
0: Holy crap.
14: Well, they already control.

0: Control their own destiny.
1: They're already in a good spot, but my goodness, if you're 5-0, they're 3-3, and the Rams are 2-3, and you've beaten both of them on the road. My word, hello.
0: Yeah,
1: hello.
0: Peter King got me revved up. He's like, yeah, the next five games. You know, you look at it, and you shot me a look, and I was like, yeah, Peter, go ahead. He wasn't quite as, like, they're going to win all five, but he kind of was like, they're going to be favored in all five.
1: I'm out in these streets right now looking for somebody who keeps saying the Rams are going to win five in a row. The bet is on. Who wants it?
0: He still thinks that they're going to win the Super Bowl.
1: Who wants the bet?
0: 2-3.
1: Let's go.
0: Which is pretty exciting.
1: I don't find the Rams being in the Super Bowl to be exciting at all.
0: It's exciting that he thinks that, and, you know, the Rams, this is the time for them, honestly. And
1: yeah, I mean, I love Peter. I respect Peter, but Peter's a human being, and this is what human beings do. They have an opinion, and then when a bunch of things happen that sort of don't fly with that opinion, you keep the opinion. You keep the opinion.
0: You can pivot. You're allowed to.
1: But it takes people a while. It took some Brock Purdy people 5 years, and now here we are. Now he gets compared to Joe Montana, and everybody's okay with it. But, like, this is what we do. So I hear media people constantly this week, well, the Rams are going to win five in a row. That's because you want to be right. You want to be right. And by the way, even if they do win five in a row, it doesn't make you right, because them beating bad teams is not what you said all summer. You said they'd beat all teams, all comers, take them against the field. These are the opinions that you and I heard on this show.
0: Yeah, from some of your coworkers and some of your friends and some people that we both respect a lot. That opinion was out there.
1: Speaking of people we respect a lot, I would like to reintroduce you to a man who plays quarterback for the Buffalo Bills. And just for a quick aside, maybe 5-10 minutes, let's take some calls on this. 888-957-9570. Who is your favorite non-Bay Area sports athlete? Or in other words, who do you love who doesn't play for one of your teams? And Josh Allen is not an acceptable answer, because he would be everyone's answer if you simply listened to him respond last night to a baseball question.
2: I'm a fan of whoever's playing the Dodgers. I grew up a Giants fan, right? I still love the Blue Jays.
1: I love you, Josh.
0: I still love the Blue Jays because they're Buffalo's team,
1: yeah,
0: I guess.
1: Exactly. Yeah. Yeah. One more time.
2: I'm a fan of whoever's playing the Dodgers. I grew up a Giants fan, right? I still love the Blue Jays.
1: Okay. Pasta just reminded me of something. My apologies. I said that he said that yesterday. Apparently, he said that quite some time ago.
0: Okay.
1: But it resurfaced on the internet yesterday. And what a wonderful time for it. Right now, he's a fan of the Milwaukee Brewers. So am I. Great job, Brewers. Love what you're doing. Keep it up. Go get them, boys. Hit them where they ain't. The Brewers are up 3-0. And we'll play for the sweep tonight in Los Angeles.
0: Just go ahead and put the pillow over the face and just get it over with. We don't need to drag this thing out any longer. We don't need to drag it out into a game five and beyond. Just go ahead and here's my idea. As Dodger fan is trickling in the third inning, have it be 5-0 already. Just go ahead and put up a quick number so that all those people stuck in traffic, maybe they just won't even show up at all.
1: I think you're going to get that anyway. I don't know. Did you see, and this is kind of a tired thing to do, but people love to do it, which is take these sort of like overarching pictures of stadiums and then rip fan bases, and you don't know really, like, when did you take that picture? But my friend Arash Markazi was at the ball game last night. Took a big picture of the entire stadium in like the third or fourth inning. The upper deck is smattered. There's like, it's half, maybe 60%-ish full. But he said it's not even that. The vibe of this game is Brewers, Dodgers on a Wednesday, all true, in August.
0: In August, yep.
1: In August. And so, look, I like, whatever. I get it. The Dodger fan is sort of, you're going to be blasé. They've won it every year for the last couple of years. But to me, that's kind of a bigger deal than everybody doing the whole salary cap thing. This has become old hat. And how have we got here? Look, that's a much longer answer. The shorter answer is everybody feels bored by it. So big market, small market, big salary, small salary, I don't care. I'm rooting for new blood, and it feels like they are too.
0: It looks like you're probably going to get it.
1: Yeah.
0: I mean, the three other teams outside of Los Angeles are teams that have either never won it or a team that last won it 70-something years ago. So you're going to get that new blood in there unless the Dodgers can somehow rally and win four in a row, which I don't think is very likely.
1: Who's your favorite guy? Doesn't play here. Who's your favorite guy? Give me a guy.
0: Man.
1: Or a girl. I mean, you could be Angel Reese if you wanted to be. I don't think that's very timely, but
0: it's
1: if you want
0: not,
1: to say that.
0: But, yeah. I mean, I do think that she has put a lot of people, like she's shushed a lot of people with how she and the team has played this year.
1: Yep.
0: There's a lot of talk about her, like, and all the memes of her missing layup after layup after layup. And yeah, she's not the best shooter, but you look up and she's averaging a double-double and her team's in the finals.
1: Yep.
0: So not quite the same level of Brock Purdy shushing because she hasn't quite had that much vitriol toward her, but she's kind of in the same vein.
1: Who's been the better acquisition in the offseason, Angel Reese or Gabby Williams?
0: It's debatable. Yeah. I would say Gabby Williams because that's what the Valkyries absolutely needed. They needed a go-to player. I didn't think that Gabby was that, but turns out that she is now that we're in the postseason. So she is that player.
1: Yeah, yeah.
0: It's one of my favorite non-Bay Area athletes.
1: Yeah, not on a team that you don't root for, but you like him or her.
0: Yeah, and I, if Josh Allen's not available, I do
1: Josh
0: like
1: Allen is not
0: Josh
1: available.
0: Allen a lot. The name that keeps popping up is Lamar Jackson.
1: Yep.
0: Because I think watching him, it's so fun to watch him. And, you know, it's also fun watching Patrick Mahomes, but you can't pick Mahomes because he's broken your heart a couple times. But Lamar is not only exciting to watch, but he's also gotten a lot better.
1: I thought you might pick Jared Goff. You do like him.
0: Yeah, Jared, he's good.
1: He's your friend.
0: Right, but his parents came down my road as I was preparing to host a banquet.
1: I didn't ask you which player's parents do you like. I asked which player do you like.
0: Right, and I do like Jared Goff, but it's colored a little bit by the fact that his mother and father both came down Dibley Avenue.
1: Mm-hmm. Wait, the mom did too?
0: They both were there at the banquet.
1: And they both were mad?
3: Shut up, Dibs!
0: The dad, Jerry.
1: Jerry.
0: I've known Jerry for probably 40-something years. And he led off with, I hear you. I hear you, you know, ripping on Jared. I was like, what? And then Mrs. Goff came right after. Pow-pow!
1: And what did she say?
0: She said, I mean, you would figure that a local guy like yourself would take up for another local guy like Jared.
1: Oh.
0: And I was like, you know what? I get paid to have an opinion.
1: It's okay? True. Yeah, it's not your job to take up for anyone.
0: And they don't know that I mean, more impactful in his comeback than they are, thanks to my famous speech when I told him to hang in there and that there would be brighter days ahead.
3: Wow.
0: Exactly.
1: I mean, you were right.
0: Right.
1: I mean, he did also, I mean, he had a 17-point lead at halftime. And it went bye-bye.
0: Well, it's not his fault that his receivers can't catch the ball.
1: No, it's not his fault that his coach won't kick a field goal.
0: We'll bite a kneecap.
1: Dan started this, by the way.
0: Mm-hmm. This whole trend?
1: The seeds of the idiocy that you see all over the NFL right now, many of them planted by Dan Campbell. Oh, we believe in our team. Great. Do you believe in winning? Do you believe in miracles? Yes.
0: Right.
1: Can I bring up a name that nobody else, I bet, in the Bay would say? Do you want to know who I have come to really dig? It's actually somebody who gets booed here. Somebody that this fan base is not supposed to like. Somebody who could have played here and opted not to. Bryce Harper. I really dig Bryce Harper. If you listen to the things that he is saying right now about the lockout, if you dig into some of the things he does kind of as a person, remember that stuff where he showed up at the house to be there for that promposal for that couple like a couple of months ago. I just think his situational awareness has become fantastic. Even go to that situation where he made that horrific error in Atlanta. It was in Atlanta, right? In the playoffs just a few weeks ago. Remember, Nahegan was running around out here in the office, and he's like, Philadelphia Sports Radio is going to kill him. They're going to kill him tomorrow morning. And then he walked to the plate and went, Bomb.
0: Big time.
1: Now we have the lead again. Are you all okay? And then he had that press conference afterward and did this deep dive on handling situations and what social media does and how you go about it. And back when I was a young player and blah, blah, blah. I'm just like, man, I know that the Hunter Strickland of it all. I really do. But I dig this guy. And by the way, should we be mad at him for the Hunter Strickland thing? Even Buster Posey didn't go out there to defend Hunter Strickland when that all went down. I like Bryce Harper.
0: That's
1: a
0: good one.
1: I like that guy.
0: That's a good one. And I think that, you know, the tune has changed. And the fact that he wanted to come here, but, you know, things

0: Well, that's $30 million. I guess we'll go to Philly.
1: Yeah. You guys remember another big detractor of that whole thing was Bruce Bochy was planning on retiring, and that was a big thing that strayed him away.
0: Right. Bryce is like, who are you hiring? Well, obviously.
1: Who Bryce ended up playing for. For a few years.
2: Yep. I will throw in Nikola Jokic on the list.
0: The text line likes him too.
2: Just the way he goes about it. You look at him and you think, no.
0: He looks like he doesn't want to be there.
2: Just the way he runs.
0: That's what slumpy McSlumps a lot. Yeah.
2: Boom, boom, boom, boom. He just kind of like lopes around and they pass him the ball and it's either I'm just going to score or it's an assist and triple double. Boom, boom, boom, boom.
0: Oh.
2: And he just is so not good at anything, he's phenomenal.
0: He looks like he is so inconvenienced by everything that's happening. All right, fine. That's kind of my thought bubble over Jokic anytime he's got the ball.
2: Yeah, and he's not explosive. He's not a great leaper. He doesn't look the part, and yet 27, 14, and 11.
0: Text line is a lot of Dame Lillard's, right?
2: It's good.
0: Local ties. Dude from Concord. Hey, what's going on, dude? Thanks for calling.
3: Hey, I'm going to have to put Derrick Henry up there.
0: Not bad.
3: He's a Hall of Famer for sure, and he's a beast. And then I want to also add that you could pick any one of the former Oakland A's. Olsen, I mean, they're scattered everywhere. Chapman, all those were Bay Area favorites that don't play for our teams anymore.
0: Those are all good answers.
2: Yep.
0: Hey, do you like the way Derrick Henry plays, or be honest, did he did he win you a fantasy championship or something like that?
3: Well, I got to lean towards the fantasy championship.
0: Yeah,
3: I can tell you, the guy's a touchdown. I mean, who wouldn't want him on their squad? I mean, the guy is a touchdown machine.
0: There's no doubt. We have man crushes, thank you, dude, on the people who win it. If you win a ring, if you do it, man, you remember those players forever. Those are your guys.
2: I would echo his love for Derrick Henry, and I don't have him on fantasy. I did a few years back, but just realizing what he does, he's currently 18th all-time in carries, and I saw a podcast, somebody had him on, and he had, in one game in high school, he had 57 carries in a game.
0: Good Lord.
2: If you look at his senior year in high school, he had, I think, 400 and something carries for like 2,800 yards, including 57 totes in a game.
3: Oh,
2: and then
3: my
2: you take him into college, you take him into pros. This man is indestructible.
0: Yeah, he's a unicorn. And 32? 33? How old is Derek?
2: This is his 11th season. So
0: how old is Derrick Henry?
2: He's 32.
0: 32
2: about
0: years
2: to be 33
0: old.
2: In January.
0: 33.
2: Yep.
0: Remember when running backs get old at 30? Christian McCaffrey's starting to slow down. He just turned 30. Derrick is 2.5 years older.
2: Leading the league again in carries, and he's done that four times.
0: Just incredible,
2: yep.
0: Man. Absolutely incredible. All right, you know what else is incredible? The run you've been on.
2: It's been good.
0: Fade the Divers is presented by Fremont Bank. Here for you, here for good.
4: It's time for
5: Fade the Divers.
6: Please explain.
4: Nostra Tiblis gives out his pick. You bet against it, you make money.
6: Cash me out one time.
4: It's that simple.
7: Hey, Dibs, your pick stinks.
4: Dibs, what's the lock of the day?
0: Well, here we go. Thursday night football. It feels like just yesterday that the Seattle Seahawks were hosting the 49ers in the game of the year. And it was physical. And people were leaving that game. And people were limping off the field in that game. Good thing the 49ers have a long rest after that game. Because the Seahawks don't. Here we go. Right back into action and at altitude. And Dibs, do you know what we have tonight?
2: You got one of them.
0: Yeah, one of them home dogs. One of them have a home dogs on a Thursday night. The metrics for the home dog are pretty good. But the metrics for Dibs lately are even better. So let's find out. It's the Seahawks at the Broncos with the Hawks. -2.5 Dibs.
2: Yeah, now 10-8 on the year. So if you're fading, you are in the red, as I am now

0: in the black and clap it up all you want. You look at this matchup is really, really interesting. If it was played in a vacuum, that would be weird because vacuums are kind of small. But defensively, they're very similar. Seattle is actually slightly better. Offensively, they're almost dead identical in the offensive metrics. But I look at this one and I boil it down to the simple reality of what we have. One, Seattle's coming off a physical game against a rival. Two, it's a short week for both teams, but sure. Seattle coming off a physical game. And three, they're going to altitude, a place where Denver is kind of all the time. So you got a home dog and the other team's off a physical game. And I think Denver's got a lot to prove as well. Seattle does too. But I look at the home team here and you're giving me 2.5. I'm taking it. You take Denver and you take the 2.5.
1: Hey,
0: lock it up before you clap. Lock it up.
1: Yeah, lock it up, Kukush. Actually, I don't want to fade it off. Never mind.
0: Because you want Seattle to go down.
1: Of course I do. Plus, it's a home. We got a home dog. We got a home dog.
0: Yeah, and home dogs are not that bankable.
1: I'm pretty bankable.
2: We need more dogs.
1: We get a home dog.
2: We need more dogs.
1: We got a home dog.
2: Be a dog.
0: Like a cat.
1: No, a dog. Not a cat.
0: Stop being a little cat.
1: It's a home dog.
2: Stop being a little cat.
1: No, not a cat. It's a dog.
2: Take him in.
0: It's like a cat.
2: Raise hell.
1: Remember when Brandon Ayuk was supposed to play in this game on Monday for one of the teams? Remember that?
0: Oh, that would be so spicy.
1: That would be great. Maybe he should, flip the coin. Maybe he should flip the coin, and he'll think it's like, Tails, I joined the Commanders. Oof, and he'd, throw it in the air. And then wherever it lands, it doesn't matter. Somebody just brings a cart out and drives him off. Get out of here, dude.
0: Yeah.
1: You're not on either of these teams.
0: He's not.
1: No.
0: And he's not on either team tonight. But for me, it's a tough game. It'll be a physical game. But yeah. I'm taking Denver in the points, Kukush.
1: Yeah, no, I'm with you. I'm not going to fade you. I'm going to go with you on this. But yes, it's partially because I want it. I do have concerns. Boy, the Denver defense is super banged up. No Surtain. No Hufanga. And Bo Nix is not good at football. So all of those things factor into this, and this one is going to be a slobber knocker. I'll go 3-2. Final score.
0: 3-2.
1: Yep.
0: I don't think that would be a scoregami.
1: The over-under in this game is 40.5.
0: That sounds about right.
1: And I think I like the under. I think I like the under.
0: That's a low number.
1: I know it is. They're trying to dangle the carrot in front of your face.
0: ESPN had an article earlier about 15 individuals who are in a little bit of a spot. And Bo Nix was one of them.
1: Bo Nix is one of them. There's no doubt about it.
0: And there was coaches as well. There's coaches and players. And
1: Harbaugh.
0: Not Harbaugh.
1: Yeah, Harbaugh.
0: He was on there.
1: Yeah, I was going to say.
0: Jim, not John.
1: How do the Chargers feel that everyone's like, boy, Seattle's coming off a physical game? And then there's the Broncos, too. They're not.
0: No.
1: How do you feel if you're Jim Harbaugh coach team and everybody's like, whoo, Seattle's coming off of a, whoo, they're coming off of a snot rocket. And then the Broncos, they only had to play the Chargers.
0: Right. And we talked earlier to Peter King and we're talking about the Rams and he's like, yeah, the Rams, 2-3, still my pick. And I think you said the Chargers, or he just went to it. He's like, oh, the Chargers, they're done.
1: Yeah.
0: 0-5, they're coming back from that.
1: That's the guy I want on the Niners. I want Khalil Mack. Give me Khalil Mack. At the trade deadline. Fade the Dibbers is brought to you by Fremont Bank. Here for you, here for good. I'd like to play this really quickly from Steve Kerr before he joins the program. How are you going to ramp up Steph to start the year?
3: We are purposely ramping up Steph more slowly this year, this training camp, than he's used to. In the past, he was... By this time, he was already in such good playing shape and rhythm because of his routine and his work ethic. We purposely are, holding him back this year, trying to lessen the load with the knee in mind in particular. And so we're ramping him up more slowly. He's right on schedule. This is exactly how we planned it to this point. But every day it means he's doing less. Like today we got up and down. He only did a couple of reps of that. And so

0: We're really scaling back his overall workload and trying to find that sweet spot where he can still be in rhythm and be ready to, you know, to play 32, 34 minutes without all the load that comes. So that means it's a different approach.
1: Okay. That and much more with Steve Kerr's first trip to Willard and Dibbs. It'll happen every week starting right now, and he will join us next. It's also time to toast the sparkling performance of the week presented by Jay Vineyards. Kayla Thornton was instrumental in the Valkyries semifinals clinching win on Friday over the Vegas Aces, led the team with 18 points, 9 boards, 2 clutch three-pointers to help carry Golden State to the W Finals. Game 1 of the finals between the Valks and Atlanta Dream, Saturday, 12:30, Chase Center. 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